0: You stopped caring, didn't you?
1: I got lost because I looked up and I got hit.
2: Because I have squid marks.
0: I know.
2: And then you came back with skid marks and then just went, there's some in my underwear.
1: Well, here's the thing that happened. I went

0: you can leave a message for a squid and an octopus will get it.
1: Okay, thank you.
2: There are. I'm looking at this. There must be 100 different ways to serve squid.
1: Yes, Tom.
3: Yeah, Paul Simon taught us that.
1: Why did you not believe that?
0: No, that's leave your lover.
3: Oh.
2: Squid ink mayonnaise.
1: Squid ink is used in a lot of stuff, dude. Well,
2: apparently, squid pizza, you name it, it's... They got.
0: Can you get squid ink in a pen?
3: Probably.
0: Why wouldn't you? I mean, if you're a hardcore sailor, wouldn't you have
3: right.
0: squid ink?
3: Nothing's wasted out here.
0: That's right. Yeah.
4: See this tattoo? That's not just any ink. That's squid ink.
3: That's right. We honor our prey.
0: Thank you. Thank you for sending me this delicious squid.
2: What's coming up, Christy?
1: Coming up, we have Juggalos in the news.
3: I remember the sea captain on The Simpsons one time. Mm-hmm. He had a giant squid hanging on a hook, and he goes, "Arr, Squiddy, I don't hate ye. I just heard there was gold in ye belly." he thought the squid would take it personally that he killed
0: it. That's the same sea captain who opens the restaurant, right?
3: Yes.
0: Yeah, yeah.
1: We also have Father of the Year coming up.
0: Oh, it's got to be Tom.
1: No, this
0: Absolutely.
1: Is Tom's meaning a good it dad. Sarcastically.
0: Huh?
1: Oh, I'm meaning it sarcastically.
3: It's a dirt bag?
1: Yeah.
2: Well,
1: kind of.
2: I don't know. This is.
1: I don't know. I think it's kind of a bad thing. He should have turned around.
2: Oh, yeah. But I mean.
1: He should not have left him there.
2: I think it may be a cultural thing.
3: Oh, I love when Tom says things are cultural things.
0: Yes.
3: Everything's awkward.
0: Get the kids in the other room, everybody.
2: Is paying the bills getting awkward?
3: Yes.
2: A little bit pricey out there for everything. 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
10: They say 3% of the people use 5 to 6% of their brain. 97% use just 3% and the rest goes down the drain.

0: I gotta write that down.
1: They say 72% of all statistics are made up right there on the spot. 84.4% of people believe them, whether they're accurate statistics or not. Now, I will never know what you believe, but I do know there's no doubt I need another double shot of something 90 proof. This is too much to think about.

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They say 92% of everything you learned in high school was bullcrap that you will never need. 82% of everything you got, you bought just to satisfy your greed. Cause 94% of the entire population links possessions to success. Even though 80% of the wealthiest 1% of the population drinks to an alarming extent. It's too much to think about. Too much to figure out. Stuck between hope and doubt, I've got too much to think about. 82% of all statisticians truly hate their freaking jobs. The average bank robber lives within, say, about 20 miles of the bank he robs. There's this little bank not far from here I've had my eyes on now for a while. Lately, all I can

0: Right.
1: Jimmy Schubert is our guest.
2: But I prefer mobile food myself. I mean, I prefer food that's had to make it in the world just like I have. I mean, if I'm going to eat food, I prefer food that doesn't come from the ground. You know, because vegetables, you know, they suck the nutrients from the mud.
3: Mm-hmm.
2: Would you eat mud?
3: No.
2: No. Then why eat the middleman? You know, God made animals slow enough to catch. He obviously intended for us to eat them. Besides that, what's the fun in hunting a vegetable? Any more, I can sneak up on a carrot. Some of that stuff's not even food, celery. That's not food. That's like dental floss trapped inside a carbohydrate. Hydrates. I was reading about celery. You know, there's 4 calories in a stick of celery. Four takes your body 6 calories to process.
3: Mm-hmm.
2: A stick of celery. You could kill yourself eating celery. That's not food. That's slow suicide.
4: I recently got married. And,
1: attaboy.
4: Yeah. And my wife changed her name. I know some women have a problem with that. But I wanted her to have my old girlfriend's name.
5: She must really love you.
4: Call me old-fashioned, but...
0: Hell, you got the tattoo. Why not?
4: My wife actually got pregnant on her wedding night.
3: Oh, she did?
4: Yeah. What? Not by me. It was a crazy night. But either way, I'm getting a brother, so...
3: Yeah. Oh my God.
4: Yeah. I don't think her parents like me though, because apparently when you meet someone's mother, you're not supposed to hug her and go, oh yeah.
6: Well, you can't get a regular cheeseburger in LA. Like, if you get a cheeseburger at a restaurant in LA, it's always a burger that was happily raised by the owner's barber, Jeff. Spelled G-E-O-F.
7: Of course, yeah.
6: I just want a cheeseburger. I want a burger made from a cow that was born and raised to be a burger. All right? I don't want a burger with dreams or hope. I want a burger that knew the deal. And I want a cheese that is 40% plastic. All right? I want a cheese that when I poop it out, I poop out a keychain.
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9: Hey, welcome back to the Bob and Tom Show. We are in the O'Reilly Auto Parts Studios. Christy Lee at the news desk.
10: Hello.
9: There's Pat Godwin.
11: Hey, chick.
9: Hey, man. There's Josh Arnold.
11: Hi there.
9: There's Ace Cosby.
12: Hello.
9: Hello, indeed. And hello, Tom.
13: Hello, Chick McGee. Enjoyed your sports broadcast.
9: Thank you.
13: We have a lot to get to here. We have a number of interesting news stories.
10: We're running out of time.
13: I think we should probably do this Juggalo thing, right? Since the Juggalo Festival, or whatever it's called, is over.
10: A man authorities believe was planning to distribute a large amount of marijuana during the gather of the Juggalos Festival in Max Creek, Missouri, was taken into custody prior to the event last week. The Mid-Missouri Drug Task Force revealed information about Kevin Bluntman Jones's intent to sell marijuana during the festival.
9: That seems to be an awkward nickname.
13: If your name is Bluntman, first of all, what kind of superhero is Bluntman going to be? Well, I guess I got here too late, but, you know, I was kind of high. Brought some chips.
9: You know. I was kind of high.
10: When his pickup truck was stopped for traffic violations along U.S. 54, task force members reported finding approximately 128 pounds of marijuana in a camper that was being towed, along with signs reading weed for sale and flower for sale.
11: That sounds like an intent to distribute, yeah.
13: But marijuana is legal in Missouri.
9: It doesn't seem like...
11: But you probably have to have a certain license to have that much.
9: Doesn't seem like that much to me, 128 pounds.
10: The task force also found documents on the website juggalogathering.com that described how Bluntman's one-stop shop has been supplying the festival for more than 20 years.
11: Mm.
10: So everybody knew about Mr. Bluntman, apparently.
9: Huh.
10: He was being held without bond in the Camden County Jail on felony charges of drug trafficking and delivery of a controlled substance.
11: If you're Bluntman, though, don't you also drive the speed limit? And you know, he got pulled over for a moving violation.
10: Yeah.
9: Exactly.
13: Okay, this says
10: don't
13: chick.
10: You suspect people that are actually following the rules, though?
11: Well, but it's harder to get pulled over, though.
10: Yeah, I know, but.
13: This said a pound of weed makes 450 joints, according to this.
9: Okay.
13: So.
9: 450 times 128.
10: That's a lot. In addition to Kevin Bluntman Jones, Dennis Pratham, Robin Wyford, and Jesse A. Williams was also taken into custody on drug charges. Mr. Pradham was caught with 93 pounds of marijuana, 124 pounds of mushrooms, 135.5 grams of ketamine, and 66.5 grams of MDMA.
9: 128 pounds will get you 57,600 joints.
10: Wow.
11: Looking to bust drug dealers at the gathering of the juggalos is like fishing in an aquarium.
9: It's hardly
11: don't you just let it happen.
9: Yes.
11: Go do something. I promise you the Mid-Missouri Drug Enforcement Agency is busy.
9: Yes.
11: They're not looking for things to do.
13: And the juggalos, this is the they drink Faygo. That's the big thing.
11: That's part of it.
13: Faygo.
11: Is it?
10: Okay. I think it's orange Faygo, actually.
13: I don't know. I'm asking.
10: Oh, and the other two were arrested for 40 pounds of edibles. So they had it all going on.
9: All right.
10: Yeah.
13: No, but the event took place over the weekend.
11: Mm-hmm. They thought there were going to be too many people for the venue, but the guy had to say, hey, look, there's always room for juggalos.
2: Jello.
13: Thank you, Pat.
9: For Jello.
13: Helping us with that.
9: I think Pat and Josh were just at the old folks' home there. Jello.
13: And hello. It's the Insane Clown Posse is the
9: ICP
13: main attraction, right?
10: Yep.
13: I'm trying to think of see if it's, oh here we go. Here's the Milli Vanilli.
10: What?
13: Vanilla Ice.
9: That one guy, yeah, Millie, whichever one's alive, goes out and, yeah.
10: Oh, really?
11: I thought they were.
13: Insane Clown Posse, comedians Bobby Jaycox and Sarah Sherman.
9: Oh, she's Saturday Night Live.
11: Yeah. I love, she goes, and she does a thing by, called Sarah Squirm. I love that.
1: It's amazing. It's so good.
11: It's like if Pee Wee Herman.
1: She's really talented.
11: Rob Zombie and Pee Wee Herman got together.
13: So that was what happened at the gathering. So, sadly, I guess Blunt Man didn't make it there. And I
10: wonder if that cut down on the actual arrests at the event.
13: Well, obviously, if
10: they don't have their blunts,
13: all that marijuana.
10: Our blunts.
13: I guess they probably can't set up a legal shop there then. Well,
11: yeah, you'd think there'd be a booth or something, but
13: you think they would just get some kind of
11: the proper license?
13: Get a permit.
11: Yeah.
13: I mean, you don't want to expect to enjoy all that entertainment sober.
10: Country star Kacey Musgrave in the news. She had a big week with the launch of her new personal lubricant, as well as a viral moment while kicking off her Middle of Nowhere tour. Video circulated online of Miss Musgrave's sitting atop a pair of floating disco balls shaped like a scrotum. The 38-year-old teamed up with the woman's wellness brand Medicine Mama to launch a personal lubricant. Dubbed Drought Drops, the organic aloe and water-based lube that doubles as a vaginal moisturizer is inspired by Ms. Musgrave's single Dry Spell. I'm not familiar with the single.
1: It's great.
10: But I am assuming it's about not being able to find a date and have sex rather than her vaginal area being dry.
13: But she's embracing this.
10: Sure. I mean,
13: have you seen that? Do we have a photograph of this?
10: Oh, there you go. They look like
11: that is every bit a sack.
10: Yeah.
13: I mean, it looks like the truck nuts for the biggest truck ever made. Mm-hmm. But she's sitting in that.
11: Yeah, she's cradled between the two balls there.
10: Yep. And Drought Drops have already sold out online, though Medicine Mama say that fans can pre-order the lube for $34.99. So we'll have to wait and see.
13: And it's got kind of a glittery disco-like feel to it.
9: It does look like something that would hang from the ceiling at Studio 54.
10: Yeah.
13: But it's testicular in design, certainly. Well, is this the first major, I mean, she's a Grammy winner. Is this the first major star to have their own lube?
10: I don't know. I would, nothing pops up in my little brain about it.
9: I think at one point, Ethel Merman had her own.
11: Yes.
13: Did she know?
11: There's no dryness like that.
1: My dryness. And no dryness like no.
9: I believe it was called Show Jizzness.
10: Oh.
13: All right. Okay. Now I'm
1: out.
13: Got
1: it all right.
10: Netflix.
13: What are some of the more unusual things you've seen merch-wise out there?
7: These are the five bizarre pieces of music merch.
13: Whoa, sorry.
10: What?
13: Kiss certainly had very unusual merch. They had
11: casket,
9: coffins. Yeah.
13: Let me do some homework and see what else is out there in the world of weird merch. You gonna, Pat, you said you had koozies?
1: Yeah, Josh and I both had the koozies for a while.
13: Hmm.
1: Yeah, it's $5. They go pretty quick.
10: Easy to carry?
1: Yeah, it's switched to beer on it. Nice design.
9: Nice.
1: Done by PJ.
13: Okay. Well, I'll find out some of the weird stuff out there while you move on, Christy.
10: Well, that means you won't be paying attention.
13: That's okay.
9: That's okay.
13: Oh, here we go. Guar-themed barbecue sauce? Anybody?
9: Guar?
13: Yeah, we're Guar was the monsters on stage kind of thing.
11: They still are. Yeah.
13: Yeah. The one guy died. I remember that. But Katy Perry had panties.
10: Hmm. That doesn't surprise me.
1: That's a lot of people do.
10: Yeah.
13: Oh, really?
10: Oh, yeah.
1: Oh, yeah, that's big.
13: Not aware of that. Did you want to see Garth Brooks over the weekend? I doubt if Garth
10: had... Boy, the merch lines were long.
13: But I'm assuming he didn't have panties.
1: Well, he's got underwear in low places.
11: Yeah, sure.
9: I've got friends.
1: I've got spanks in low places.
10: Boy, that was
13: fun. Well, what else you got?
10: Netflix says the movie K-Pop Demon Hunters is now its most popular original title ever, with more than 600 million views since its debut in 2025.
11: I watched it. Did you guys watch it?
10: I have not watched it.
11: It was clever, I guess.
9: Typical?
11: Is
9: it a whodunit?
10: Is it animated?
11: Yes. Oh, yes.
10: Its soundtrack has also generated more than 15 billion streams worldwide, and now a band known as Demon Hunter says it has been using its name for roughly 25 years, releasing its first album in 2002 and touring extensively ever since, has, as you can imagine, sued Netflix over the trademark.
13: Hmm.
10: The band claims Netflix crossed the line when it expanded the movie into concerts and live events, creating what the lawsuit calls an almost complete overlap with the band Demon Hunter's Business, which, by the way, is a Christian metal band.
11: Oh.
10: They're now suing Netflix Studios, and promoter AEG.
13: Christian metal?
10: Yep.
13: That's a thing?
10: Oh, yeah.
11: That's been a thing for a while.
13: Really?
11: Yeah.
13: Tonight we have some satanic light jazz for you.
11: Well, it wouldn't be satanic, would it?
1: The devil.
9: No. It'd be anti.
13: And now for...
10: They're demon hunters.
13: Sax solo.
9: Jesus is just all right.
10: Yeah.
13: Wow. Well,
10: with me.
13: I wish them luck with their lawsuit.
11: Seems fairly frivolous to me. I mean, no one's mistaking you for K-pop demon hunters.
10: No,
13: but if they did,
11: vice versa,
13: it'd be pretty funny. You take your, because I think this movie's one of those things where I know my kids have watched it 10 times.
11: Yeah,
13: that's why the numbers are so huge on Netflix. Mm-hmm. It would be pretty funny to take the girls to see the K-pop Demon Hunters tour, and it's a bunch of dudes singing.
10: In a Christian metal band?
13: Yeah. I didn't know Christian metal was a thing.
11: Oh, really? It's been around for quite a while.
12: Striper?
11: Yeah, Striper was
10: remember
11: big.
10: Them?
9: You remember Stryper?
13: Oh, yeah.
9: P-E-R?
10: Yeah.
13: What are the lyrics like? I mean, is it like...
10: To hell with the devil.
13: Oh.
11: Right.
10: There you go.
13: Well, there you go. That makes sense.
11: I mean, even Creed is...
1: they were considered Christian.
11: Right.
1: Yeah.
11: And they're not heavy metal by any means, but... Rock.
10: Yeah.
9: And roll.
11: And Switchfoot, those guys.
9: Oh, I forgot about Switchfoot. Yeah, I like
11: Jars of Clay. I like
9: Switchfoot.
11: Yeah.
13: Is Jars of Clay a song or a band?
11: Band.
9: It's a band.
11: Mm-hmm.
13: Okay. Yeah, I'm not aware of their work.
1: Doobie Brothers.
10: Forward. Doobie Brothers.
1: Jesus is just all right with me. Hello.
13: Well, that's one song.
1: What's their...
9: I just said that.
1: You did?
10: Yes.
1: I was napping.
9: I know. It's okay.
11: You had a busy weekend.
9: I understand.
13: Are there any other...
9: It's a long show.
13: Are there any other religions that have their own heavy metal sort of sphere?
10: I'm not going down this path. You go right ahead.
13: Just asking.
9: What about Rhythm and Buddha? How about that? No?
13: I like that. Yeah. That's
9: perfect. I'm just grasping at straws so he doesn't get mad. Rhythm and Buddha.
13: Okay, well, let me think about it for a while.
10: Japanese authorities reprimanded a father who left his 7-year-old son alone on Mount Fuji to continue hiking. According to the BBC, the boy was spotted sitting on a bench in foggy, rainy conditions at an elevation of 6,500 feet. His 48-year-old dad reportedly told him to wait there after the boy complained that he was tired. He left the boy with just a soft drink and a snack. The man continued the climb for several more hours with his elder son. Officers chastised the father when he returned from a higher station and reunited with his son, who was said to have been tired and fussy after 8 hours of waiting.
9: Boy.
10: What Mount Fuji, of course, Japan's tallest mountain at 12,389 feet.
9: What a brat.
10: Oh,
6: what 8 hours.
10: Come on, yeah, what Dad.
13: Do you ever you're like you're walking around Target and you see some little kid and you can't see a parent? You have to say, well, Dad's weekend again.
9: That's so weird. I just saw like a Dad's weekend live and in person a couple, like this past weekend. He was losing control at a restaurant. It was just
13: very clear.
9: I felt really bad for him. Yeah.
13: Wow. Well.
10: I saw two kids walking the other day in a very nice neighborhood, but kind of busy streets. And it was, and I thought, and they were young, and there were no parents around. And I went, wow, you don't see that very often anymore. You know, they were probably walking to the, you know, one's friend's house or something, but they were probably eight, and they were just two of them on the street. And I'm like, that, I know I'm not
13: they
10: that
13: were, they weren't on scooters? I don't believe.
10: No, they were just walking.
13: They weren't on electric scooters?
10: But they weren't being helicopter parented, I guess, is my point. Gotcha. I was just kind of shocked.
13: That's fine, I guess. This is why I always took my kids skiing, though, instead of trying to climb a mountain.
10: Yeah.
13: Because you can ditch them while skiing because it's just downhill.
10: You know they got to end up at the bottom,
13: yeah,
10: right?
13: They're eventually going to make it.
9: Yeah. So well, let me get this straight. Your ideal vacation with your children is to ditch them. Is that right?
13: Yeah. Figure okay. to figure it out.
9: All right. Have let some, them figure problem solve.
13: Yeah, have yeah. some fun. All I'm not right. going to walk up Mount Fuji. It's way too tiring.
9: Why hasn't the film company sued Mount Fuji, right? Or
10: Fuji Film?
9: Fuji Film.
13: Is it still out there?
9: Well, yeah. Well,
13: it is?
9: Well, they're filmed. There's film out. Yes. Kodak film, the whole thing. Just because you don't use it doesn't mean it's not there.
10: You're the one that goes to the camera store still. None of us do.
13: Yeah, but I don't have a film camera anymore. I'm sure someone's making it. I don't know if
9: they have a robotic.
13: Does Fuji still have the blimp?
10: The shape like the camera roll. Remember that?
6: I remember Mr. Fuji, the wrestling manager.
9: Right.
13: I just remember Fuji from McHale's Navy.
6: Oh.
13: The POW. He right? was quite friendly, really.
9: Yeah, because they treated him like he was a person.
13: Yeah, well, that's the way to go.
9: Mm-hmm. You took that whole experience with Fuji as a positive, didn't you?
13: Yeah.
9: Okay.
13: We're friends with the Japanese now, right?
6: Please isolate that and play it just out of context every now and again. And we're friends with the Japanese,
13: right?
9: Once again, an important message from Tom. We're still friendly with the Japanese.
13: Last time I checked, didn't we just?
9: We're friendly with
13: back
9: Japanese.
13: Did we just right? back up their economy with a little cash?
9: Is there not a Honda okay. sitting in my driveway? Okay.
10: Oh,
13: all right. Well,
9: Simply Safe. 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
13: Thank you very much, Chick McGee. Christy, what do you got coming up?
10: Coming up, we have a Dunkin' Donuts on the Staten Island Ferry story. We never got to the impact of the Brazilian wax on a certain body activity.
13: Really?
10: Oh,
13: yes. Well, we'll look forward to that from the O'Reilly Auto Parts Studios. 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
10: Carol Channing.
13: And she had a closet thing.
10: With a like a stand-up shower
13: with,
10: thing.
13: Yeah, with a curtain, and she could go to the side of the stage.
9: She had a giant gray bush, right?
13: The point is, yeah, she would do costume changes, and she was not wearing any underwear.
1: Oh.
10: Well, you and know, she, you don't want any lines.
13: And went to great lengths to make sure that that curtain didn't close all the way.
11: Gray bush.
10: That continues to grow after you die, doesn't it?
11: Oh, no. God.
9: Your hair.
1: Actually,
9: your hair,
1: other things shrink as
9: and your nails continue to grow, but your phone calls taper off.
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9: 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It's Christy Lee.
10: Hello.
9: Hello. There's Pat Godwin.
1: Hey, Chick.
9: Hello. There's Josh Arnold.
21: Hi.
9: Hi there. There's Ace Cosby.
22: Hello.
9: Hello. And hello, Tom.
13: I did dig up. We had the story about Kacey Musgrave, and mm-hmm. she's going to be selling a brand of lube
10: yep.
13: as part of her merchandise. For feminine dryness.
10: Correct.
13: Seems kind of unusual to have that at, you know, get in line for the t-shirt. What's going to be longer, the line for the t-shirts or for the lube?
9: Well, yeah,
10: I think you buy it online. I don't think.
1: Yeah, she doesn't.
10: I don't think she sells it right there, does she? It doesn't say that.
9: I'm wondering why this hasn't happened before. I'm surprised that she seems like it's the first.
13: Well, it may have been done by a less well-known act, perhaps.
9: Huh.
13: But among other things, Weezer sold a fake mustache set.
11: Oh, that's fun.
13: Yeah, they got a new album out, by the way. Alice Cooper sold Whiplash mascara. Metallica sold a version of Monopoly tied into all things Metallica, including an electric chair, a coffin, a cross, and a toilet as the little pieces.
10: Mm-hmm.
13: Kiss famously sold the Kiss casket with a K, the Kiss branded. This seems to me the most unusual is the Flaming Lips sold a trembling fetus Christmas ornament.
11: My goodness.
10: God. No.
9: Yeah, the Flaming Lips are out there on the cutting edge, that's for sure.
11: They sure are.
13: That is wildly inappropriate,
10: yeah.
13: I would say. Kiss also teamed up with Hello Kitty. And did the Hello Kitty characters dressed and made to resemble the four members of
9: That's right.
13: the original members of KISS.
9: Made a very KISS-friendly deal for that.
13: right now we return the microphone to Christy Lee at the Bob and Tom News Desk.
10: Well, we continue with the lady parts, I guess. These are, have you heard of bikini farts?
9: Bikini farts?
10: Really? Uh-huh.
9: Hmm.
10: Yeah, a woman is sounding the alarm about the impact of a Brazilian wax that can have on your flatulence.
9: Huh?
10: South Carolina-based content creator Sarah Boss explained that since there is no hair back there, there's no friction for the gas to pass through. Therefore, Nothing to dampen the sound.
11: A little slappier?
10: She warned in her now viral video that silent farts are not a thing.
9: That can't be. Oh, my God.
10: Courtney Claghorn.
9: I'll say.
10: Actually, I think it's Claghorn, C-L-A-G. The founder of Sugared and Bronzed, a specialty grooming salon, told the New York Post that waxing those downstairs hairs can cause what is being virtually referred to as bikini farts.
11: So the I'm skeptical.
5: It's not how it works.
10: No.
5: It's not
9: how it can't muffle it that much.
21: No. A guy with a hairy ass doesn't only have SPDs.
11: Louder than any woman.
10: Right. Yes. Yeah, that's crazy.
13: I think there
11: BS.
13: Might be some leakage issues, maybe. But
10: leakage? What do you think?
11: There wouldn't be that either.
10: Come on.
9: Yes. Right. Is your contention the hair soaks it up?
11: A child.
9: You are. You're a child.
11: These stories.
9: You're our child, but you're a child.
13: Bikini Farts does sound like a band name once again. It's opening up for the Insane Clown Posse. Bikini Farts.
10: Yeah,
13: and it, that's not a. It doesn't act as a silencer.
10: No, of course not.
11: It's a very silly thing.
10: You're the only one that's had a Brazilian in here. Did you notice a difference?
11: No. See? They didn't seem any clappier than normal.
9: Have you ever had one that was loud? You go, my gosh, that's loud.
11: Oh, sure.
9: Yeah. Right. Absolutely. Christy, what about you?
10: Oh yeah.
9: Are you going to admit you fart?
10: Oh, gosh, yes.
9: Okay.
10: Now, my sister had a friend in school who swore she never farted, ever. I'll call her out. Jane, I know that you had to have. I mean, that we called her Fartless Jane.
11: That was her nickname. Okay. I like that.
21: Fartless Jane.
13: That'll be great at the 25th reunion. Is Fartless Jane here?
9: And with that one remark, you've moved on to the coolest. Fartless Jane.
13: Get her husband up there to testify.
11: Yeah. I had a fart the other day that sounded like it was looking for the right note.
10: Oh.
11: Where it went.
13: Hey, did it hit?
9: Kind of like tuning?
11: Yeah.
9: Yeah, okay.
11: Like, oh, you got it.
13: Would you go see a movie called Gooch Hair Silencer?
10: What?
11: Are we calling it
10: a gooch?
9: Gooch.
10: I've never heard that before.
11: That's a taint, right? The gooch?
10: I thought so, yeah. You're getting your parts mixed up.
11: That's the isthmus thing.
9: I don't think the girls are.
13: You see, you're telling
10: me. That's a queef.
13: The gooch hair does not silence.
11: I
13: had no idea.
9: I think the guys have a gooch. The girls have a.
13: I didn't specify.
10: I've never heard the term gooch.
13: Gender. I was just wondering if. Well, we'll have to get to.
10: I have to look that up.
13: Our stories about Dunkin' Donuts and the problem that they're having.
10: Yeah.
13: We have a great zoo story coming up tomorrow.
11: Edward Albee?
10: No, it's a
11: thank you,
10: one.
11: Pat.
13: And
9: Edward Albee.
13: And by country. Which males have the largest male members?
11: Oh, all right.
13: The Is results.
9: It Sweden or Germany? Or?
13: I am.
9: Or do you know yet?
13: I think the answer, I don't know. I don't know if this is fact-based or not.
10: Then why are we doing the story if it's somebody's opinion?
9: What
10: else?
11: Are all that good guesses? Are you operating from a platform of stereotypes? Profiling?
13: I am not, but I think the answers to this are so stereotypical.
9: Okay. I'm going to go Congo.
11: Yeah. Is Zimbabwe on the list?
10: We'd argue if we could.
13: I wouldn't say you're getting warm. I'd say you are on fire.
9: All right.
13: And conversely, you can imagine. Yeah, we'll get to that tomorrow. This is All Science, ladies and gentlemen. These are the O'Reilly Auto Parts Studios, and this is the Bob and Tom Show.
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0: Thanks for joining us. With us in the studio, comedian Billy Gardell, Comedy Central, with a Comedy Central stand-up special. Where'd you film that?
1: New York, at the Hudson Theater, which is really cool. Mm-hmm. It was, two blocks off of Broadway. And I called my dad to try to share a moment with him.
2: Mm-hmm.
1: My dad was a steel worker in Pittsburgh, so I should have known better.
2: Mm-hmm.
1: I said, "Dad, I'm two blocks from Broadway." He goes, "Yeah, well, enjoy it. That's probably as close as you're ever going to get."
3: All right, Dad.
0: Oh, thanks, Dad.
3: Thanks a lot.
2: Love you, too. Uh-huh.
1: His favorite game to play with me when I'm home is, look at the TV star taking out my trash.
3: That's his favorite little game. He loves to show the neighbors. Look, still
2: look
3: takes it to the curb.
2: Uh-huh. Now he can read and types like a secretary.
0: Yeah.
4: Mm-hmm. Yeah, that's what it'll be.
5: And now, from the Bob and Tom Archives, we dust off another classic. classic. A moment of frivolity.
0: As we indicated, we are now joined by Jimmy Schubert. Jimmy, you look like you're about to go to sea.
6: I get that Old Spice look.
0: You got that Old Spice.
6: He does. We're going out the boat.
7: You're gonna go crabbing. Looks like he's gonna go crabbing.
0: You got that high turtleneck sweater. It's good look. You look good. You look fit and healthy. Feeling good these days?
6: Yeah, I am actually. It's trying to lose weight. Always a thing. You know.
2: Uh huh.
6: You know, I've just read the article about obesity. It scared the hell out of me.
2: Yeah.
6: You know, it said 2 out of 3 people. Now become 4 out of 5 people. That's how bad it's gotten.
2: Yeah, that's how bad it is. Yeah.
6: Only in America. You know, we got overweight homeless people in this country. How's that work out?
2: Uh-huh. Yeah.
6: Pulling off the freeway, there's a guy standing there tipping the scales at a smooth 420.
2: Uh-huh.
6: Back of his neck looks like a package of ballpark Franks, and he's holding a sign that says, "We'll work for food." I'm going, "Look at the stones on this guy." I'm screaming at him, like, "Hey, take some time off, will you? What are you, a workaholic?"
2: Uh-huh.
6: Give somebody else a chance. I don't mind helping out, but you don't look that hungry is all I'm saying.
2: Yeah. Amen.
6: But actually, there's one good piece of news about the people that are obese have a lot less, the chances of committing suicide are very low. Between,
2: oh, is that right?
6: Yeah. Chances are if there's a knife on the table, he's probably going to use it to butter a roll.
2: Takes their mind off of it.
6: Yeah, if there's a donut or a gun on the table, guess which one he's going for.
2: I got you.
6: Right. Apparently, it is a problem. A lot. There was a mayor of Oklahoma City put the entire city on a diet. The government bans trans fats. You know, they don't trust us with donuts. And
2: yeah.
6: It's really bad with the younger generation. I mean, you got Generation X, and right behind them, you got Generation XXL.
0: Jimmy Schubert is our guest. I want to get that down and go. What is it? 2 out of 3 Americans are becoming 4 out of 5
3: Americans. Yeah.
0: That's you can't let those go by that quickly. That's profound. Crazy. That's very funny.
6: Well, it's interesting because I didn't realize that the big and tall shops.
2: Yeah.
6: I mean, it's even changed in our lexicon. The big and tall shops are no longer the big and tall shops. They've changed it to casual male XL.
2: Have they really?
6: Yeah. Male XL. I walked in there because I'm an XL. I walk in, you know, a 5X jogging suit. You know, why tease the guy? You know what I'm saying? I walk in there and say, "Hey, where's the fitting room? You're in it, all right? Step behind a rank and say 5X.
2: Gives the guy something to shoot for that hopefully one day he'll actually fit in the 5XL.
6: Yeah, what are you, got a tape measure with a boomerang on it?
5: Love what you heard.
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0: Also with us in the studio, Matt Fulcheron. Married or single?
9: Oh, I'm really single, man. Okay. If your listeners read People magazine, they probably already know that. You know what I mean?
0: Oh, really?
9: Yeah.
2: Are you in People magazine?
9: No, it's a hilarious joke. I'm a comedian. you guys get it? You get the joke?
2: I do now.
9: Good. You might have heard a dial tone. That first joke was off the hook.
2: That's all right.
9: You get that one? You get that one?
0: There we go.
9: All right, now we're starting to get a feel for my style.
2: Now we know what's happening.
0: Do you write these jokes down?
6: I'm feeling you.
9: No.
2: No need to.
9: No. Well, actually, I do write all these jokes on deposit slips because they're money in the bank. Go Skins.
6: Yeah.
9: This is what the show is going to be like tonight.
0: Wow.
2: Look out.
0: So do you guys ever meet ladies after the shows?
9: All the time.
2: No.
9: Well, I go out on dates and stuff.
0: Uh-huh. How do those go?
9: I just went on a date with one girl, and she was wearing a skirt and a pair of jeans under the skirt. Like, yeah. She was trying to say, hey, Matt, here's two things you're not getting into. She wasn't like even trying to get a free meal, man.
2: Kind of like you double know? Bagging groceries, huh?
9: Yeah, yeah. That's a whole other issue. I wasn't getting anywhere near it. Three things, if you think about it, most likely.
2: Yeah.
9: Possibly four. But, you know, I know how to impress girls. Mm-hmm. Like, that's obvious from looking at me.
2: Yeah, look at
9: and,
2: you.
9: like on a date, I'll get the air freshener for the car, right? But yeah. I'll hide the new car smell air freshener, hide it under the seat. So when girls get in my car, they're like, oh my God, they're like, Matt owns the world's only brand new 89 Honda. I think I want to have his baby.
2: Like,
0: Matt Fulcheron. Matt Fulcheron is our guest.
4: Matt, you strike me as a pot smoker. I don't know why.
9: No, I've been off pot since like 4 a.m. So I'm
2: doing good for you.
0: You quit, huh? Right. Yeah, I was good. I'm with Christy. That's actually where I was going to go with this.
4: Oh,
9: I got.
0: I didn't want to assault Matt with a.
9: No, I mean, thanks for judging, but.
0: Don't worry, we'll continue.
9: It feels good inside to be judged at face value. Mm-hmm.
0: Did you always want to be a comedian? Is that?
9: Yeah, I wanted to be a rapper growing up.
0: Really?
9: But I turned out all white and everything.
2: Who
9: but
2: know?
9: I just started a rap group called HWG, which stands for Honkies with Gratitude.
2: Mm-hmm.
9: You ever heard that? Had the hit single Thank the Police. Never heard that? You guys never heard Coming Straight Out of Nordstrom's?
2: No.
9: It's like,
7: nobody done that. Daniel, not going to
0: Matt Fulcheron is our guest.
10: Wait, hit that song. Hit that song straight out of Nordstrom's.
9: Like, coming straight out of Nordstrom's, a crazy mother effer named Matthew headed to the food court for cookies with cash. It's just a taste. Come to the show tonight.
2: Oh, yeah.
9: Just a taste.
2: Love it.
0: I mean, you got the whole thing worked out.
2: Oh, that's right.
9: On the radio, they take out all the curse words,
2: yep.
9: Which means they take out all the words. You know what I mean?
0: Oh, sure, for the rap song. Sure.
9: Yeah. Turn on the hip-hop station. It's like, I'm going up, you up, so bad. Going up in the, to your mother, man. And after that, I'm going up, your mother, sister, going up, not even going to kiss her.
11: 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Comedy, guests, Bob and Tom exclusives. And it's here on the internet. 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
1: ladies.
0: Bob and Tom Show. Christy Lee.
2: Hi, Chick McGee.
0: A vision in salmon.
1: Oh, it's a good color on you.
2: Why, thank you. I had my colors done.
3: I like it.
0: No kidding.
2: Yep. Huh. My soft autumn.
1: Really?
2: Yes.
0: A soft autumn.
1: Bad, you let him take this year of hard, whatever color.
3: A soft fall at this point.
1: Year hard, whatever you got on, right? Because you're so horny.
0: Hard. There's Josh Arnold. Please. If I had to guess, we're similar in color. I bet you're a fall. Are you a fall?
3: I'm not sure. I've never had that done.
0: Yeah. I think I'm a fall.
1: How is that done exactly?
0: Well, they hold up colors.
2: And they, whatever looks best on you.
0: Or whatever's most expensive or on sale.
2: Yeah.
1: Oh, you're a...
0: this is your color.
1: You're a hideous pea green.
2: Everything that's... that olive green was one of my colors, so you'll be seeing that this fall. But it's like everything that's not in my closet.
3: I like that color on you.
2: Thank you.
0: I like that color on my bedroom floor, right?
3: I don't have to talk to the ladies.
0: That's right.
1: Once again, whatever.
0: May I have a piece of chest?
2: It's my favorite thing.
3: Oh, mine too.
1: Who said that exactly?
3: Fred Schultz, our class president.
0: Fred,
3: <Freddy.
0: laughs>
1: no names, man.
3: At this point, we don't care.
1: Now, Fred Schultz, what was the situation exactly?
3: He had an early date. This is his dating career. He's like a junior, I think. He took a girl out in his Volkswagen Bug, and he said, "Well, her name is Sue. I get Sue in the back seat, you know, and it's going real well, and I want to be polite. And I ask her for a piece of chest, and all hell broke loose. I said, you don't do that. You don't ask for a piece of chest.
1: God.
2: You just go for it, right?
3: Well, you kind of read the room a little bit. You know?
1: Has this been awkward throughout history? In Roman times I got her in the back of the chariot.
0: Well, there is something to be said for just going for it.
4: In Roman times, you weren't too worried about what you had to say.
2: Yeah. Oh, he makes a good point.
1: A little bit of reality for it.
0: Well, thou art property.
3: All right, grab your brother then.
2: You've been in the movie theater where you slid your arm around. Yeah. I mean,
3: it doesn't go well sometimes.
0: Do you make a noise when you do that? Because I've tried it, and I've always made a noise. No.
5: Stretching noise?
0: No, it's more of a...
1: I have a question real quick.
0: This is for me
1: very dated, kind of a 50s thing where the guy would go, I can't even do it. Roy Orbison pretty woman thing.
0: Loose epiglottis.
1: Has that ever worked?
2: No man's ever tried it on me. I can tell you that
1: maybe it's just too dated.
0: Do the construction,
1: you'd have to be 90 to...
0: Do the construction workers still hoot and catcall and all that stuff? Hey, baby.
4: I hope so.
0: Grind me a pound. Stuff like that.
4: I always assumed that was like in the union that they negotiated, we get to catcall.
0: Yeah.
1: Yeah, right? Someone was just saying, I forget who said this. Well, there's a news story coming up today. I'm sure you saw it over the weekend. If you saw any TV, the so-called humanoid robots.
2: Yeah.
1: Which are, they're obviously robots that are in the shape of humans, typically with arms and legs and fingers.
0: Josh is going to lose his mind.
2: Yeah.
1: I don't know if you see any of this video?
4: No.
0: You sounded the warning bell long ago about this.
1: And I say humanoid robots as opposed to like R2-D2.
2: Or the arm that made the hamburgers.
1: Yeah. I mean, they look like those models at the department stores. What are those
2: mannequins.
1: Called? Mannequins, sorry.
0: Mm-hmm. What are those called?
1: Well, I'm trying to remember something at the same time I'm talking. In any event, they set a bunch of world records, and it's crazy to watch these things. But someone was saying that to make them more realistic, they have construction workers screaming at them, "Hey, baby, nice ass." And I don't know if they've distinguished between male humanoid robots and female humanoid robots.
2: It's a great question. I don't know.
1: I mean, it'll get to the point where they can, I'm sure, program them with certain technical aspects.
2: Sure, and they can make...
1: Of men versus women, I would imagine.
2: Add breasts to a woman robot?
1: But, I mean, there may be other aspects. We have video of this. It's really something to see.
0: Huh. Are there women, if they are honest, they find being yelled at and complimented in that way? They find it titillating and a turn-on?
1: Maybe.
4: There are some that probably like it.
0: Yeah.
4: Others that just loathe it.
2: Yeah.
4: And then some that just ignore it.
0: Yeah, there you
3: Christy,
0: go.
3: How do you feel about it?
2: I don't care. I'm not going to.
0: Yeah?
2: Yeah.
0: You're not going to dissuade them?
2: At my age, I'm happy to get a catcall. Are you kidding?
1: Wow.
2: Yeah.
0: And I wonder where that term came from, the catcall.
2: I don't know. I don't think it's.
1: We'll get to that. I went to a place.
0: Oh, don't tell me you went out in the public.
1: I did.
3: I gotta warn people.
1: I was out in the public with a couple of my kids. We were having a nice time. It was a large set. It's a place that has a whole bunch of different restaurants, kind of a.
2: Like a food court.
1: Food court sort of thing.
0: Wouldn't you like to see Tom, his definition of a nice time? He's looking at his daughters smiling, and they're running around, just screaming and yelling.
1: This place was great, though. They've got every kind of food. They've got my favorite bakery. Yeah, it was great. But a guy came up to me, and he said, hey, I'm from northeastern Ohio, the Youngstown area.
0: Oh, boy.
1: And we got talking for a while. And then at one point I said, are you a Browns fan? And he goes... He's got a T-shirt on. It goes like this, and he has a Cleveland Browns tattoo.
0: Sure.
1: So, I guess that makes you a fan.
2: Of course.
1: Yeah. Have you been reading about the Browns are building a new stadium, in theory? Yeah. And you have to, the new thing in the NFL is you have to buy a license to buy a seat.
0: A PSL, personal seat license. Yeah. That enables you to buy a seat.
1: Yeah, and the pricing is...
0: Whoever came up with that's a genius.
2: Do they take that price off of the ticket when you get into the?
0: Aw, isn't she cute? Bless her heart.
1: I mean, it's
2: that's crazy.
1: In six figures in some cases.
2: Oh my!
0: Oh yeah! Hell yeah!
1: Oh yeah! So
2: for Browns tickets,
1: yeah. We will probably have
2: that's a fan.
1: Some news about some exits from the Browns coming
0: Deshaun
1: up.
0: Deshaun Watson and look for Shedeur Sanders to be named starting quarterback today. And I don't know how they're going to do it. It's going to cost them, but at this point, it's worth it to get rid of Deshaun Watson. He was lustily booed over the weekend.
1: Mm. This guy also had a chief Wahoo tattoo. The famed Cleveland Indians that they had a sort of buck-toothed mascot that is long gone.
0: Could they have just gotten rid of that mascot and continued with the Cleveland Indians? It seems to me like they could have.
1: I don't know. Not my department. But this all started with Christy. That's a good color on you.
2: Thank you.
0: Salmon.
2: Whatever. And, it's supposed to be muted pink, I believe.
0: Peach.
1: So if someone to get our colors red, someone would have to come in here with a bunch of different stuff and hold it up.
2: Yes, or you can go online and there are services that'll do it for you if you just download a picture and send it to them.
0: Why don't we have that color expert come
1: in? I'm going with black today.
0: Your colors.
2: You always do.
1: Can't go wrong. Okay, good. Coming up, we have a Juggalo news of some interest coming out of Missouri. We have a bizarre story involving Kacey Musgrave. Have anybody seen this photograph?
2: No.
1: It is quite something. She has a new product out there and was seen on stage in a very unusual swing, I'll put it that way.
0: Is it naughty?
1: Yes, very, very.
2: I saw Garth Brooks over the weekend. That was something.
0: There you go.
2: I have not been to a country music concert ever. I did see Eric Church once because
4: he almost puts on a rock show.
0: Yeah.
2: He was fabulous.
0: He said that his favorite live show was Kiss, and that's what he's kind of...
2: He did Turn the Page by Bob Seger. He was really entertaining.
1: I was at a radio convention once, and they said, by the way, I think it was like at 4 o'clock, you want to be in this room. There's a rumor that Garth Brooks may be coming out. So I went to this small auditorium, and there couldn't have been more than maybe 50 people in there. And Garth Brooks comes out on stage with a guitar and the Madonna mic, and he's killing it, playing James Taylor songs.
2: He
1: was great.
2: And I hadn't been to a concert in a long time where the people were right on the stage, like their heads were on the stage, their hands, and he was really interacting. And he took requests and gave a guitar away. And his guitar tech walked out and handed him. He goes, "That's our last one. Don't do it again." It was pretty fun. It was really fun.
0: We'll be right back.
1: There we go. There we go. Oh, wow, that was weird.
4: That was weird.
1: My little light just went off. Okay, testing. We're back. We have a couple cool world records, and one it actually involves the Bob and Tom Show.
2: Oh, really?
1: Very exciting.
2: Oh.
1: And we'll find out more about that. But right now, Christy Lee is a proud Hyundai driver. Tell me more.
2: I drove to the Garth Brooks concert. I drove all the ladies in my Hyundai Tucson.
0: Oh, boy. Yeah. Did you record that drive?
2: No, I did not.
0: Man, oh, man.
2: If you would like to get into a beautiful
0: Hyundai. Nothing like a nice, quiet ride in a Hyundai spoiled by four chatty women.
2: We had a lovely time.
0: Uh-huh.
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1: Thank you very much, Christy Lee. Also, coming up, we have unusual story about fatherhood, put it that way, and a recall.
0: Recall!
1: We'll find out about all those things from the O'Reilly Auto Parts Studios. 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
5: Bob and Tom 24/7. Ladies and gentlemen, Bob and Tom.
2: I can see you.
4: He's hitting on you.
1: No, it's my. I chipped a couple teeth, and it's just so weird to have.
0: How did it happen? Or are you willing to?
1: I don't know.
3: New dildo?
0: You don't know?
1: No.
0: Pat wants to know if it was a new dildo.
1: Of course, yes. I was.
4: It was. You know, yeah.

0: 24/7.
1: Sex is so prevalent in our society that nobody mentions what happens if you keep having it. You know, that, I think every porno movie should end with giving birth to triplets. You know, just as a disclaimer, you know? So everybody knows, you know, what you're getting, you know. But I'm a stepfather, too. Which I've been for a few years now. And if you're not a step-parent, you know, you don't realize the warmth and rewards that you get for the warm, loving feeling. And it's, I hate you. Okay, here's some more money. You know, you're not like my real dad. You know, that's right. You can find me. You know, track down your real deadbeat dad and have him pay for these Barbie accessories. You know,
2: this is from the East Allen Courier newspaper. This is an actual classified ad.
3: Where's that? The East Side of Allen?
4: Yes, yes. It
3: all right.
5: Be my guess.
2: For example, here's a just a typical ad in here.
3: Yeah.
2: Complete meat processing and curing, slaughtering and trucking, closed during August. Then it's a custom meat place.
5: Yeah.
4: Okay. Yeah, okay.
2: Here's another ad. Huge multifamily garage sale.
3: Oh, good.
2: April 29, 30, 7 in the morning till 5 in the evening.
4: Right.
2: Here's some of the items they have.
5: All right.
2: Here, Christy, why don't you read them? Here, I've circled this for you. Just go ahead. Read the items that they have.
5: Let's see. They have baby clothes, strollers, vibrator, adult and children's clothes,
2: Stop.
5: Shoes, toys.
4: Only one?
5: Says one.
6: Who puts that in their classified ads?
3: The vibrator must go.
2: Well, here's Jimmy's old bike when he was a kid, and we've got four basketballs. Here's a nice set of golf clubs.
3: Wait a minute. Read it again.
4: And a vibrator.
3: Read it again, filthy mind.
5: We don't buy vibrators at a garage.
2: Baby clothes, strollers, vibrator, yes. Adult and children's clothes and shoes, toys, bike, too much to mention.
3: I was going to give them the benefit of the doubt, but I don't know how that...
2: Then at the end it says bake sale also. This sounds like kind of a fun garage sale.
4: It does. Get you down there.
2: We're hanging out with comedian Dove Davidoff. Now, do you have a girlfriend? Do you have a...
7: I have someone that left me that I still love very much, but
5: thanks for bringing it up, Tom.
7: No. I think these are good. I think they're interesting because everybody's going through this at some point.
5: What?
7: Yeah. Not to mention his goggles, which I had just bought him.
2: Yeah. She took your dog.
7: She did take the animal. It was hard. I'm just worried I'm going to become that guy. Like, you know, like the that fork in the road where you have a defining moment in your life, and had you been able to make it work, you could have been a whole person. But you didn't. Like, I'm worried 10 years from now I'm going to see her on the other side of the street and the sun's shining and she has kids and they're eating ice cream and, you know, she's got a husband. And then I'm on this side of the street and it's dark and raining and I got an open silk shirt with a gold medallion and I'm trying to convince some stripper to get my 88 Mustang because I know somebody with good coke. I don't want to be that guy, Bob. I want to be a decent human being. I'm fighting a good fight, you know?
4: I'm with you.
7: And now I find myself.
4: Dream.
7: I got a dream.
2: And she's got the dog. I'm more worried about the dog than the gold medallion. Comedian David Dugan. Dave Dugan joins us in the studio.
4: David Dugan.
8: My formal name.
3: You sound like a grand wizard.
8: David Dugan, grand wizard. Stop.
2: You have a couple young children. A
8: couple young kids. Raising kids at that age is sort of like being hazed into a fraternity.
4: Yeah.
8: It was like a 2-minute time period the other day when I changed a dirty diaper, grounded up fruit chews out of the carpet while chocolate milk was being spilled down my back. Jeez, if I could de-pants myself, I'd be a Fidel right now.
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5: Hello.
6: Hello. Hello, Pat Godwin.
10: Hey, Chick.
6: Hey, there's Josh Arnold.
10: Hi there.
6: Hello, hello. There's Ace Cosby.
11: Hello.
6: Uh-huh. I'm Chick. That's it, Chick. And hello, Tom.
12: Hello, Chick McGee.
6: How you doing, buddy?
12: Good. Just getting organized over here after a big weekend. Hope everybody had a good weekend.
6: I heard, I just walked in on kind of a partial conversation, you in the break room. I heard you rode your bike. You did all kinds of things over the weekend. And as you know, you described weekends as being... brutal. So, but this. I-

0: Was this weekend relaxing?
1: Yeah, it was good.
0: Really?
1: I blew up a tire. There was that.
2: Oh, really?
1: A bicycle tire.
0: You blew it up?
1: Yeah, a little too much air.
3: I did the
4: exploded?
3: Same thing.
4: Exploded?
3: And I'm taking mine in. You want me to take yours in at the same time?
1: Yes. And my face was about 3 inches from it when it exploded.
0: I don't know much, but I don't think you can have those patched when they blow up.
1: No, this one.
3: Mine hadn't reached the correct PSI yet, so I didn't overinflate it. I don't know what happened.
0: Huh.
3: I'm just glad it happened then and not...
4: Was it a manual air
3: while
4: pump?
3: While I was on the street.
0: Yeah.
4: Was it a manual air pump or a power one?
3: Power.
4: Oh.
1: Yeah, I was using a... Yeah, very noisy, but right in my face.
3: I'm not the kind of guy that needs a bike tire popping on him as he's cruising down the street.
4: You'd never live that down.
3: Oh, no, dude. It's that, and I have to be careful with folding chairs.
4: Yes.
3: You don't want to be the guy who
4: sits down on one and
0: bends and breaks. There's nothing more embarrassing for the guy it collapses on and those around him. I've seen it happen, and I want the earth to swallow me.
1: Live on the air.
0: Yeah.
1: On this show.
0: It was no good.
3: You could be 110 pounds and that happens.
0: Yep.
3: Geez, you see the fat ass who broke the chair.
0: Check this guy out.
1: Well, Patty G got some nice emails about your return to live performance.
4: That was fun.
1: Pat Godwin had shoulder surgery just a few months ago, and you're back slinging the guitar. Congratulations. Got a bunch of nice letters. This one, I just love the name of this town. It was, it comes to us from Susan. She writes, I saw Pat Godwin in Jasper, Indiana last night. I just want to say very entertaining. I'd like to apologize for having to put up with Jordan.
4: Yeah.
1: Jordan.
0: Was he helping?
4: He was a problem. Had a little rat tail hairdo.
2: Oh,
4: and
2: yeah.
4: He wanted to hear Yoga Pants, and he was yelling it out every 10 minutes.
1: Did you finally play it?
4: I played half of it. I only know half of it. I wasn't planning on doing that in the live show.
1: I see. She continues, Jordan was so drunk, he made the rest of us look bad. Trust me, we don't all act that way.
0: I know you. You prepare for the live show, and you think of it like a quilt.
4: I do.
0: Have to sew
4: every little piece.
0: Every little piece.
4: What do I open with? What do I put in the center?
0: Just so.
1: Now, she is from, help me with this, Christy.
2: Yes?
1: L-O-O-G-O-O.
2: Lagodi.
1: T-E-E. Lagodi?
2: Mm-hmm.
1: Wow, that's a great name.
2: Yeah. Lagodi, Indiana.
1: Lagodi. Well, thank you, Susan, from Lagodi. Another... Pat, the seems our first two emails are about you.
4: Oh, well.
1: From Christy.
2: Ooh,
1: the
2: oh,
1: ladies.
2: Wow.
1: Saw Pat at the Astro Theater in Jasper, Indiana. Hilarious. Talented, funny, great with the crowd. I bought a signed koozie and got my picture taken with him. It made my day.
0: Signed koozie?
4: Signed koozie. I signed her koozie.
2: You did?
4: Yeah.
2: Well, look at you.
1: Are you selling Pat Godwin koozies?
4: I had a Switch to Beer koozie that I had about 40 left, so I brought them down. And
3: nice.
4: I'm not good at the doing the merch, but I did my best. Josh is great at it. Very friendly afterwards. When I'm done, I'm done.
2: Okay.
4: But I gave him a little show afterwards.
1: By the way,
0: see, that's the people I want to hear from who got a little show from Pat, a little extra, a little get out of my face.
1: Again, P.S. quote, shut up, Jordan. Apparently,
4: yeah.
1: Apparently this is very moving. For many in the audience.
4: And I did a song for him. We're going to do it in a little bit, if you'd like, called My Little Heckler. About Jordan.
2: Yeah. That's great.
1: Oh, well, let's do it right now.
2: Yeah.
4: You want to do it right now?
1: Yeah, sure.
4: Okay.
1: Once again, this was a theater, 300, 350?
4: 350, yeah.
1: And a sold-out show. Very good, Pat.
4: It was just phenomenal. What a great theater that is. And did we have an issue with Jordan? Yes, but we need to show some compassion.
2: Okay.
4: My Little Heckler had a bad day. The AC's broken his trailer. And the coal sore's here to stay. His stepdaughter's pregnant, and his old lady's due. Now the poor guy's acting out, but think what he's been through. Jack Daniels and Zannies, you know they don't mix. And meth makes you edgy.

0: Aww. That's for you, Jordan.
1: Well, thank you. Do you think that...
0: I'm exaggerating, of course. Jordan was fine after a while.
1: The contemporary sort of a theme in comedy now is crowd work.
0: Yeah.
1: Do you think maybe that's carried over to the point where people think they're helping when they're heckling, more so than ever?
2: Yes, I do.
0: Yeah, absolutely.
1: Okay.
0: Yeah.
1: So, but you can handle it. Very good. Very good. Now, Chick McGee, we have letters. Do you have any more over there?
3: I do. Dear Bob and Tom Show. Hey, Josh.
0: Mm.
3: There's a penny farthing race September 10th in downtown Plain City, Ohio. I know exactly where this is.
0: No
3: it's
0: kidding.
3: Not, it's like 20 miles from London, Ohio. Home of moi.
0: Yes.
3: Josh, maybe it's a good time for you to come over and compete in this penny farthing race.
4: Boy, I don't know that I'm ready for competition. I've never even tried it.
3: Perhaps you could you could ride the pace penny farthing.
0: Yes.
3: How about and that?
5: Is there a two-seater penny farthing?
1: I think there is, actually.
5: Are you serious?
3: That's impossible.
1: I thought we saw they one where the back seat, there was a smaller bike. Oh, how do you get tires for a penny farthing?
4: Oh, boy.
1: That's got to be
4: a specialty shop or something.
1: Yeah, that's got to be a pretty small. And for those of you not familiar, the penny farthing is the old-fashioned bike with the gigantic front wheel.
5: Right.
4: And then the smaller back wheel.
1: What
4: else could use those tires?
5: Right.
4: Like even popcorn carts, those tires aren't big enough.
3: No. You'd have a lot left over.
1: I mean, back in the day, were they made of solid rubber rather than air?
0: Maybe.
3: The first bike I ever got had, we called them cement tires. And they were, I don't know what they were full of, but it wasn't air.
4: Wow, really?
3: Yeah, and they were like stiff and
4: hard. Were they awesome?
3: No.
4: Oh, okay.
1: Now, do they have a sort of a mounting stand when you go to a penny farthing event so you can...
4: Right.
3: No, I think
1: like a little stairway.
3: A true penny farthing expert can...
5: Run and jump on.
3: Can get on his penny farthing anywhere.
4: Oh, I thought you meant for parking. Oh. I wonder, do they have a giant kickstand?
3: If you go online and watch the YouTube videos, which I have for some reason, you hop on the pedal, and then the wheel goes around, so the pedal kind of lifts you up into the seat.
4: Yeah, they make it look really easy.
3: Yeah, they make it look very easy. You don't have to go to a loading dock.
1: Can you imagine if you were in the penny farthing manufacturing business, and all of a sudden you saw a guy walk by with a gear and the chain, and you went, never thought of that.
4: Hmm.
3: Both wheels the same size, you say. Huh.
4: And then your buddy who works with, that'll never take off.
3: That's right.
4: We're safe.
3: Don't worry, Josh. Our design is still the best. You wait and see.
1: No, Christy, did you go online to see if you could buy penny farthing tires?
5: No, but I will right now if you want.
4: I mean, you
5: sure
4: must be able to.
0: Sure, absolutely.
4: It's just, why? I mean, that's all they're manufacturing.
3: To hell with penny farthing tires. Can you buy a penny farthing anywhere?
4: Yeah. Oh, sure.
5: Unicycle.com.
4: You can. Some of them look like they're modern, like modern bikes, the same sort of sleek style.
1: Now, is there such a thing as a penny farthing unicycle,
0: or how about electric?
4: There wouldn't be because there'd be no.
3: Yeah,
5: they're not
4: the
5: cheap.
4: The fact that it's a penny and a farthing make it. You have to have two wheels. Oh, but is there a giant wheel?
1: Yeah, a giant wheel, and you'd have a vertical chain.
5: There are different sizes, 48 to 56 inches.
4: Now I haven't seen the giant tired unicycle, but I've seen the very tall unicycle. Have you seen that?
1: Yes.
5: Oh,
1: yeah,
5: with the
1: small
5: post,
1: but with a small wheel.
4: Yeah, it's a wheel that's smaller, but it's
3: super tall.
5: Now, they'll run you about $100.
3: Penny farthing on Amazon, all they have is penny farthing t-shirts, penny farthing hats, penny farthing wall art, but no actual.
5: You have to go to unicycle.com.
4: I'm taking a look at that wall art.
3: Yeah.
1: Oh, unicycle.com is the place. Okay, good.
3: The wall art is just as beautiful as you think it is. Yeah.
1: Now, who was just talking about, about the mountain bike version of the unicycle?
5: Yeah, you can buy one on unicycle.com.
3: Oh, like an all-terrain tire or something?
1: Yeah.
4: Yeah, our comedian guest last week was talking about it.
1: Who was it? Well, I'm dropping... Philadelphia guy.
4: Yeah, I'm forgetting his name,
0: too. Schubert.
1: Schubert. Jimmy Schubert. Okay, yeah, there we go. Yeah, he encountered a guy on a mountain bike version.
5: Oh, I'm wrong. Pennyfarthings.com parts. You can find all kinds of things.
3: Yeah. They have a Schwinn with a banana seat on here, brand new, Crate Classic Stingray bike, $800.
4: Wow.
3: That seems high.
4: Well,
3: but
1: man, brand new.
3: It's cool looking. It's got the big bigger rear wheel and the smaller front tire.
4: Gotcha.
3: So
1: Back to letters from last week. This came up, I believe it was Connie Chung's birthday.
5: Yeah.
1: Former TV newscaster. And she's married to Maury Povich.
5: Correct.
1: And someone asked if they had any kids. The answer is yes. According to Jack in Linden, Pennsylvania, I looked this up. Connie Chung and Maury Povich have an adopted son, Matthew. So technically, Maury is not the father.
4: Right.
1: Okay. That was his. Is that show over?
3: I do not know the answer to that.
1: Maury is gone.
4: Yeah, he's gone. No longer podcast.
1: No longer on the air.
3: I pride myself on never having seen it, other than highlights on other shows. Yeah. I guess.
1: Good morning.
3: You can call them highlights.
1: This is from a guy who calls himself Mouse. This weekend, I was staying at a hotel in downtown Chicago. We had food delivered, and my wife said, told them I would meet them at the rotating stairs. I said, do you mean an escalator?
3: No.
1: He writes, I'm pretty sure it was the weed.
4: Oh.
5: Okay. Oh, well. Yeah. Well, have a word.
1: Okay, well, thank you very much. What Chick about, McGee, more letters over
3: What
1: there.
3: About the weed, man? Dear Bob and Tom Show, for some reason, I was reminded of when Tom mentioned putting on his socks while standing up. The famous statement you made.
1: I do it every morning.
3: I tried it, Eric says, and I succeeded quite easily, as a matter of fact.
4: All right.
3: Despite also being somewhat of a fatty, fat, fat, fat, fat, fat, fat, fat. So there's hope for the rest of you all out there. There you go.
4: Hope for fatties.
1: You sit down to put your socks on.
3: Yeah, yes. And my shoes. And
4: I just, oh, yeah.
3: I have a seat. I have a bench. Okay. Very nice bench.
5: I have a little chair in my closet. Yeah.
3: I sit on the bench and wait for the coach
4: sit on my bed.
3: Call me in.
0: Sit in the bed. Nice.
3: Yeah. Hell yeah.
1: Now, is your bed made right now?
4: Yeah.
1: Very good.
3: You make your bed.
4: Yeah.
3: Son of a gun.
5: Yeah. You don't make your bed, Chick?
3: No, never.
5: Never?
3: No.
4: I like it. It feels good to do it. And
3: Right?
4: They say you do that, you've already accomplished one thing immediately. But I wait until after my shower. I give it 20.
1: Air it out.
4: Yeah.
1: Let the hooker leave.
4: Sometimes I make it with her in it.
5: Ooh.
4: Snug as a bug in a rug.
0: They get tired.
4: That sweet little whore.
0: They work hard for the money.
4: Yeah.
0: They get tired.
1: Dear Bob and Tom Show.
3: I'm coming.
1: I tried the Jess Hooker breakfast sandwich.
5: Oh, it was good.
4: You'll never go back, will you, sir?
5: Yeah.
1: I give it a 10 out of 10.
5: Mm-hmm.
1: By the way, I doubled the patties. Do you want to explain what this is again, how you make
3: this? It's a honey bun sliced in half. Use that as your bun, if you will. And then for the meat, it's a sausage patty in the middle.
5: Yep.
3: And there, Bob's your uncle. There
5: Sweet
3: you go.
5: Sweet and salty.
1: Yeah.
3: It's delish, man.
1: And she made this, I guess, every day going to high school.
3: Yep.
1: That's
3: all she needed for high school. Tupac on the Jeep sound system and that breakfast sandwich.
5: My breakfast every day was Little Debbie, gosh darn it, the peanut butter long wafery ones. Do you know what I'm talking about?
3: No, absolutely. They're called peanut butter wafers.
5: You know what I'm talking about, right? And a Pepsi.
0: That was your
5: breakfast? We were not allowed to have Coke in our house, so I would sneak a Pepsi.
3: That's
4: breakfast of champions.
5: A lot of sugar. That's why I was fat in high school. My stepfather's brother worked for Coca-Cola, allowed to have Pepsi
3: and
5: products.
3: We weren't talking to him?
5: No, we loved him. That's why we weren't allowed Pepsi products in our house, because we didn't want to offend him or you know how it is. You're loyal to your family.
1: And that was your preference.
5: Yeah.
1: Interesting.
5: But I liked Pepsi over Coke.
1: Okay. Now,
5: that was we're going to
1: move forward here. We have a great world record today that somehow involves this show.
3: It's amazing.
1: Which is quite interesting. An interesting story coming out of high school football. Chick will have some legit NFL news. Juggalos in the news in kind of a funny way.
3: Who invited this clown?
1: And another update on the popularity of marijuana among the so-called senior set.
5: Oh, yeah.
1: If you will. Remember the story we had about the place that was installing a marijuana vending machine of sorts what would be in the old days referred to as an old folks home?
3: Right. Was it cigarettes or
5: was it senior living center?
3: Gummies or
1: it was a variety of cannabis based products.
4: I think we should go back to convalescent home.
5: Oh,
3: you know that's the growth industry. I saw a big news report on this.
1: Kidding.
3: Luxury.
4: Convalescence?
3: Luxury
4: restaurants.
3: Do you
4: think there'd be a place called Conval Essence? And they would capitalize the essence, and it would be sort of elegant.
3: The reporter said if Gladys wants to go to a 5-star restaurant, she doesn't call an Uber. She just gets on the elevator.
5: Oh, wow.
3: Goes down to the first floor.
5: Well, if you've ever looked into those places...
3: Oh, yeah.
5: Pricey.
3: This one was $6,500 a month or something.
5: That's not bad.
3: They were talking about.
6: Yeah. That's really good.
5: That's
6: Where's
5: really
6: that
5: good.
6: One?
5: Yeah.
6: I want to hear about that one. I'm going $9,500 right now.
1: Well, Pat, you got enough to stay for 3 weeks.
3: I've always wanted to go into one.
1: Then you're going to have to die.
6: That's absolutely
5: You
6: true.
5: Can go into one now.
3: And just throw my weight, bully a little bit.
1: I'd love
3: make
1: it.
3: Make them scared of me.
5: Senior
3: living
5: a guy, center?
1: Yeah. There's a book about that. A guy did that.
3: No kidding?
1: Yeah, he was a relatively young man, and he started living in one of those places, and there's a book about it. I'll see if I can find the title.
3: You know, Mom told me you're supposed to get up a little hungry from your meal. Now, get out of the way, Leonard. And give him a little shove with my butt. Move it.
4: You're done with that pudding.
6: Yeah. Leonard, you're taking all the peaches.
5: Girls would love you there, Chick. You would be...
3: Come here, Grandma.
1: Coming up, did you know that there is a Dunkin' Donuts on the Staten Island Ferry?
4: No.
5: That doesn't surprise me.
4: That's a smart idea.
6: That's real smart.
5: Very smart.
1: Speaking of a quick breakfast.
3: Uh-huh. That sounds about right.
1: There's something of a controversy, however.
3: Wouldn't you like to see the real deal behind how Dunkin' Donuts got on the Staten Island Ferry?
6: That's a documentary right there.
3: Like, if you do this, I'll do that, and then we'll keep Starbies out, you know what
4: Your
3: I mean?
4: Your deal might be floating right by you.
3: Mm-hmm.
6: I could bring in caribou if you'd like.
3: Oh, what's that sound? Opportunity. Here it comes.
1: We're going to find out about what's going on the Staten Island Ferry. That's somewhat controversial, but right now, everyday expenses keep climbing. You know it. I know it. Gas in the car, et cetera, et cetera. Maybe you've been relying on your credit cards. 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You don't have to sell your house to take advantage of that equity. If you've had it for 10 years or more, it's probably doubled in value. 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
3: Hey, welcome back to the Bob and Tom Show in the O'Reilly Auto Parts Studios. At the news desk, Christy Lee.
5: Hello.
3: Is that turquoise? I didn't notice your necklace.
5: It is turquoise, a gift from my husband for my birthday.
3: Oh, did you enjoy that gift?
5: I didn't.
3: When he gave it to you, what did you say? Did you repeat what the gift
5: is? I was with him. He picked it out and he goes, "Do you like this necklace?" And I go, "Yes, I love it." He goes, "It's yours."
6: Look at that.
1: Yeah, next time, go on a date at a Mercedes dealer.
6: You picked the wrong store.
3: Are you sure you didn't say, "Oh, turquoise"?
5: No, I...
6: Before you wear it every day.
3: Mm-hmm. I want you to wear it every day until your love stops. And then when your love stops, you'll stop. There's Whoa. Pat Conway.
6: Hey, Chick.
3: Hey, Josh Arnold.
1: Hi.
3: There's Ace Cosby.
1: Hey.
3: Hello, Tom.
1: Chick McGee, hello. Now, coming up, we have a story about the proliferation of cannabis products at what used to be called the old folks' home. And it just kind of makes me wonder if the cannabis industry has come up with things
5: just for senior citizens.
1: Yeah, I mean, I'm wondering,
5: like, if they market toward them.
1: Is there like a bong that is
5: feel
1: that
5: 20 you, again
1: that you can hang pictures of your grandchildren?
5: Well, you know what?
1: Little medallions.
5: I don't know if I should say this out loud, but I'm gonna.
3: That's a great
5: my
3: idea.
5: Oldest daughter. That's her job now. She's a buyer. She buys accessories for dispensaries. So maybe I could ask her.
6: Huh.
1: There you
5: yes.
1: go.
5: Or maybe I should suggest that she look for something like that.
1: Maybe
5: that
1: you should invent something.
5: Yeah. Because Florida's one of her states.
6: Oh, my God.
5: It would
6: gosh,
5: be a big
6: right
5: seller.
6: Yeah.
3: Maybe you should tell her you let Mama taste some of that stuff.
5: I'm not a big marijuana.
1: But I'm talking about the
5: accoutrement.
1: The accessories that one needs in the world of cannabis.
5: That's
4: maybe
5: what
4: a
5: she
4: line
5: does.
4: Like Acapulco Golden Girls.
5: Nice
6: that's
5: t-shirt.
6: Very good.
3: Mm-hmm. That's nice.
1: And maybe
5: I hope you're listening, Ava.
1: Have the Werther's Originals people come up with
5: a hard candy THC infused
6: Panama nearly dead
1: or a gummy. Pat, no, yes. The
3: purple hair haze. Panama nearly dead.
5: Oh.
6: What? No, that's not good.
5: That's the
6: hey, we're just throwing stuff at the wall. See
4: right.
1: But you don't want to go. That's not the way to go, Pat.
5: No.
1: We'll get to that story coming up.
4: Smoke them if you goiter them.
1: Again, that's the wrong way to go.
4: Oh, okay.
1: You want to go positive.
5: Sure.
1: I have a question. Is the, we don't have any of our big pot people in the building.
3: Yeah, we do.
5: Oscar's here.
1: Oh, wait a minute. Okay.
4: You guys want to stop marking Oscar out?
6: Yeah, no kidding.
3: You want me to get him?
4: I'll
3: get him.
4: He's smoking weed in the back.
3: Oscar!
1: I have a question.
3: I don't think he can leave. He's
1: running. Can he leave
3: camera.
1: Just for a second?
5: Just put it on a wide shot, Jeff. Come on in.
1: Or put it where you'd be sitting. And okay, here he comes. Mr. Oscar is an avid, if you will,
5: yes,
1: fan of the cannabis products, yep, the marijuana
3: enthusiast.
1: Jeffrey, we're not narking you out here.
3: No, not at all.
6: He looks real happy.
1: We have this news story. In fact, I sent it to you. You saw it about the cannabis being very popular among.
5: Do you want me to just go ahead and do the story?
1: Sure. Yeah, go ahead.
5: Senior citizens are among the fastest growing demographics for marijuana use in the United States, but it's causing a problem for their neighbors. According to the Wall Street Journal, tensions are rising at senior centers and retirement communities, where some residents are blaming secondhand pot smoke for medical problems like depression, headaches, and breathing issues.
3: Oh.
5: There are social pressures as well. Some baby boomers say their peers make them feel like narcs or nerds if they complain. Tensions came to a head recently while the stalled installation of a pot kiosk at a gated retirement community in Chandler, Arizona. People were freaking out, calling it the devil's lettuce. And online, at least one person raised the issue of retirees driving golf carts stoned.
1: Yeah, I mean, if you think about it, marijuana became super popular late 60s.
5: Sure.
1: So if you were 25 years old then.
5: You're in a retirement.
1: You may be in a retirement community.
4: Yeah.
1: So my question for you, Jeffrey, is the roach clip still a thing?
4: Yeah. Yeah. Huh. Usually you use little...
5: hemostats?
4: Yeah. Uh-huh. That's the exact word.
5: Yeah. Not that I know.
1: But are there...
4: You got to wait for your dentist to leave the room.
5: Right, exactly. Stick them in your pocket.
1: Are there themed?
4: That's how I got mine.
1: Are there like themed roach clips where you could put like a little medallion in the side
5: sure.
1: with your grandkids?
4: Not like back at the fair when they used to have the ones on the feathers.
5: Yes,
4: right.
5: Yes.
4: And I never knew that was a roach clip. Like I just wanted to hang it from my Panama Jack hat.
5: Uh-huh.
14: People, like, that's primarily what they were sold for.
4: That's what those were.
14: No, I knew they were roach clip. I also thought they were like people were using them legit as like hat decorations.
4: No,
14: and stuff.
4: No, they were just roach clips that you carried around on your hat.
1: I'm with you. I didn't know.
5: That's called an alligator clip.
4: Yeah,
14: sure.
4: Yeah. And they had some beads and feathers, and
5: sure,
4: you won
5: I
4: it.
5: I remember those.
4: Or you won that, or you won the cocaine mirror at the fair.
5: Yes. Oh, yeah.
4: The little square REO Speedwagon mirror.
5: Yep.
4: That, what else are you using it for? Yep. You're a carny, like.
1: Well, maybe we shouldn't do this thinking on the air if we're talking about coming up with products for the aging marijuana user. This may be an off-air discussion so we can cash in on this.
14: You know, my grandma had her glasses chain were mm-hmm. two alligator clips.
5: Yeah.
14: And they're great. So, yeah.
5: Maybe that was a secret
14: code. Show a picture of one of the clips on her glasses and the other at her lips.
4: That's great.
5: That is great.
1: Okay, now, and then I don't know the answer to this question, but I was in a dispensary in Colorado not too long ago, and I was buying some cannabis products for someone in my family. Anyone?
5: Willie.
1: Thank you. And... they have something. I mean, I remember this guy, and I forget, what do you call him? Bud? What is it again? Bud Tender.
4: Yeah.
1: And this guy was incredibly knowledgeable about it, and he would say, this is the one if you want to sleep, this is the one for this, this is the one for that. Do they have strains, for example, for the elderly, for, say, arthritis?
4: Yeah.
1: If you've got arthritis, you want to smoke this one or take this gummy?
4: I probably shouldn't give this away, but like all of my mom's friends are doing gummies now. Like they get them for sleep. They get them for back pain. Mm-hmm.
14: They're getting a THC, not just CBD.
4: Yes. It's a mixture. You go in, you're like, oh, I'm having back pain. They're like, oh, this is a nice mixture of a hybrid along with some CBD that will help take away the pain and help you sleep or relax.
1: Can you, this is another, I'm not trying to be mean here, but. Do the gummies stick to your teeth? And if so, I can just see some guy taking his dentures out and taking a toothpick.
3: I'd like to
1: scraping off the weed.
3: I'd like to speak on behalf of everyone listening. I'm glad you're not trying to be mean.
1: Well, no, I mean, I'm wondering if they make. Do they make instead of gummies? Do they make like a sucking candy so it doesn't stick to your teeth?
4: Yeah. Dude, they make lemonade mix. They make pixie stick, you know, like the sugar straws, but it's marijuana. Any kind of candy bar,
14: really?
4: Peanut brittle, anything is weed now.
14: All right.
1: Peanut brittle. Big no for me. I mean, not marijuana, really, but just any kind of peanut brittle.
3: The stickiness of it, really? Is that what bothers you?
1: I don't know.
14: I'm fine with it, but I have it probably once every 10 years.
5: Yeah, we're talking about
1: that and taffy.
3: I don't seek it out.
5: Yeah. Peanut brittle is something your grandmother would have at Christmas time or something,
14: right? I'll have a shard of that.
1: I think I can attribute this to Josh. Were you the one saying the old gag where you have the snakes in the can?
5: Mm-hmm.
4: Yes, they need to update that.
1: Yeah, peanut brittle. You hand peanut brittle to a kid, he's going to go, what the hell is this?
4: I don't even know what this is.
6: put that in a Pringles can. You got to get yourself a gag.
1: You got to change it. Well, I'm just curious if they have come up with bongs and stuff that are designed that are easier to hold.
5: I'm going
1: to
5: ask her. She's not up yet because she's in a different time zone. But when she's up, I'll ask her about that. Because if they are not... That is a market that needs to be.
14: Do they make weed that can go right through a CPAP machine?
6: Oh, boy, you put like it in that nebulizer? Water area.
14: Right.
4: Well, they do have it in a balm for you can put it like, you know, your joints. Uh-huh. You put it directly and it absorbs through your skin.
14: You put the balm on?
4: Put the balm on.
14: Who told you to put the balm on?
3: I didn't tell you to put the balm on.
1: And by the way, if you're watching on TV and you're wondering, this is what happens when you have a puppy. it looks like I ran my arm through a barbed wire fence.
4: Oh my God!
5: I got one. My girlfriend got a puppy over the weekend, and I
4: you don't even tell your dogs no. Like, come on,
1: he's got really sharp teeth and really sharp claws.
5: Don't you do the no bite thing where you put your finger on his?
1: Oh sure, but I mean,
3: I grab him by the snout. No bite.
1: He's such a cute little guy and noisy.
4: I always heard, and it worked with my dogs, when they bite you, you yelp as loud as you can, so they know they hurt you, and that works like two or three times. It scares them, and they stop nipping at you.
1: I'll try it before my other arm.
4: But you got to yell really loud, Tom.
3: And by the way, we're coming back with the updated snake in a can practical joke.
4: Okay, cool. So somebody has updated.
3: That's exactly right.
1: Well, thank you, Jeffrey. And enjoy the cannabis. We're going to return to the O'Reilly Auto Parts Studios. 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
15: You don't say we didn't warn you. 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
1: We can't go anymore.
4: Holy
3: That's
4: cow.
3: A good day's work, everyone.
15: 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Ladies and gentlemen, Bob and Tom.
5: I can see you.
4: He's hitting on you.
1: No, it's my. I chipped a couple teeth, and it's just so weird to have.
3: How did it happen? Or are you willing to?
1: I don't know.
6: New dildo?
3: You don't know?
1: No.
3: Pat wants to know if it was a new dildo.
1: Of course, yes. I was.
4: They can get
1: the summer suckathon.
3: You know, if you're not used to a dildo, it can really sneak up on you.
4: 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It sneaks up on us every year.
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17: Heidi ho, welcome to the Mr. Obvious Show. I am your host, Mr. Obvious. Let's take a call. Hello, Mr. Obvious Show.
18: Hello, is this Mr. Obvious?
17: Speaking.
18: Hey, Mr. Obvious, long-time listener, first-time caller.
17: Uh-huh. What seems to be the problem?
18: Well, here's my problem.
17: Shoot.
18: My wife and I, we finally decided to take a trip to the beautiful San Fran.
17: Cisco.
18: Cisco. Where's Cisco?
17: San Francisco.
18: Oh, Twin Cities, eh?
17: Yeah, that's right, Twin City.
18: Well, cool. We might try to get there sometime, but we decided to go to San Fran. So first day we get there, I go out to see the sights on my own while the wife took a nap. So I walk.
17: Uh-huh.
18: Finally, I get to one of them coffee shops that they got there.
17: Uh-huh.
18: And I figure, you know, I'm in a fancy coffee shop. I'm going to try me one of them cafe lattes.
17: Oh.
18: With milk.
17: Latte means with milk.
18: What's that?
17: What you said is the same as saying I'll have a cafe milk with milk.
18: Right, yeah, you got to have it with milk. That's the only way they're good.
17: Okay, please continue.
18: Yeah, so I have my cafe latte with milk.
17: Mm-hmm.
18: And, I go to pay for it, and I realize I forgot my wallet back at the hotel.
17: Oh.
18: Right. So I says to myself, what would I do if I was back at home?
17: Uh-huh.
18: Well, I decide I'll hitchhike. So I go out on the street there, and I stick my hand up, and pardon my French, Mr. O, but dang it if somebody doesn't stop on a dime.
17: Huh.
18: Right then, just came by and picked me up right there.
17: Yeah?
18: Yeah, it was pretty cool. It was a race car driver to boot.
17: Did you say a race car driver?
18: Yeah, he had those checkered flags, the race car flags all over the car.
17: Mm-hmm.
18: And, real fancy car, had all kinds of electronic accessories and junk inside.
17: Right.
18: Well, I kind of felt sorry for him.
17: Sorry? Why is that?
18: He had this big old bandage on his head.
17: Uh-huh.
18: His head was all wrapped up.
17: And yeah.
18: I got kind of worried and thought, well, you know, maybe he's had some kind of head injury or something.
17: Mm-hmm. Should I get in the car?
18: Right, exactly.
17: Yeah. Mm-hmm.
18: Well, Mr. Obviously seemed to drive fine.
17: Mm-hmm.
18: And he took me right where I was going back to the hotel there, and it was great and everything, but I think that head injury turned him mean.
17: How so, caller?
18: Well, Mr. O, he tried to rob me.
17: He tried? You mean he asked for money at the end of the ride?
18: Exactly. I go to get out of the car, and I said, you know, thanks a bunch.
17: Uh-huh.
18: Well, hold on, where's my money, you know? And it's really weird. He was real specific about it.
17: Oh, really?
18: Yeah, he was robbing me for $12.56.
17: You know, caller, sounds to me like
18: Like a
19: robbery.
17: No, well, no. I think what you got a hold of there is a taxi cab. Yeah, they charge people money when they drive you wherever you want to go, and you pay the fee for whatever the trip costs. It's a service in the big cities.
19: Oh.
17: Mm-hmm. It's a cab.
19: Oh, now that's making sense, because I thought he had a misspelling on his paint job there. I thought it was supposed to say car. Cab, huh?
17: It's C-A-R, but it said C-A-B.
19: B, right.
17: Ah, yeah.
19: Made the connection.
17: Join us again next time on the Mr. Obvious Show.
19: Mr. Obvious?
17: Yeah.
19: That whole cab theory is kind of making sense now. They have a lot of people riding around in them.
17: Mm-hmm.
19: Yeah, that explains it. Cabs smell like an old whore.
5: Yeah.
15: And now, from the Bob and Tom Archives, we dust off another classic. classic. A moment of frivolity.
20: He is a comedian, Tommy Tiernan. Tommy, it's a great pleasure to meet you.
21: And thank you very much. Very nice to be here, guys.
20: Tommy, you are from Ireland.
21: Yes, I am. Yes.
22: What part?
21: I live in a place called Galway on the West Coast.
22: Oh, sure. I know where that is.
21: Kind of the Los Angeles of Ireland.
20: Yeah, is the West Coast.
21: San Francisco of Ireland.
20: Yeah. Yeah.
3: Oh, yeah.
20: San
3: Francisco,
20: you look down on the East Coast.
22: Isn't it all East Coast?
21: Well, Ireland is about the size of this studio.
20: I've been to Ireland a couple times. Yeah, beautiful country.
22: Beautiful.
20: Mm-hmm. And this will give you an opportunity to maybe help us with some of the stereotypes that we may have about the Irish.
21: I believe the best way to confound a stereotype is to embrace it.
22: Mm-hmm.
21: So I don't believe in pulling in the opposite direction.
22: That's all right. You're a good drinker then.
21: Well, I believe in fulfilling every fantasy you might have about an Irish person.
22: Christy? yeah.
5: What?
20: Christy's our resident Catholic.
3: Yes.
20: Are you now, which side of that fence are you on? In the
21: I'd be on the saved side.
22: Ah, there we go. Protestant.
21: So I've got a, yeah.
5: That means.
22: Mm-hmm. No, I'm kidding.
21: We have an interesting relationship, I think, with religion in Ireland, because the church is kind of on the way out now. I think any kind of inquiry about Jesus is interesting.
22: Mm-hmm. Mm-hmm.
21: You know, because I think we have a Jesus in our heads, and then there's the Jesus of actuality.
22: Mm-hmm.
21: You know, and I think the Jesus of actuality, and think about what he might have looked like, given how long ago it was, and mm-hmm. part of the world where he was from, and the average height of men in those days, probably Danny DeVito.
20: With a slightly dark
22: but with the longer hair.
5: I want my but Jesus.
21: He's not the Jesus you have in your mind.
22: A surfer
21: Jesus. Different.
22: Yeah.
21: He's a 6 foot Jesus. He's like a BG Jesus.
5: Yeah.
21: which is where the phrase bejesus came out of.
3: Ah.
21: There you go.
22: I had no idea. This is good to know.
20: I didn't know. So what
22: did Jesus?
20: You scared the bejesus out of someone.
5: Makes sense to me.
20: Yeah. Oh, God, yeah. Tommy Tiernan is our guest. He is from Ireland. You spent a lot of time in the United States?
21: I spent bits and pieces. You know, I spent some time in California, which was a kind of a curious experience for me. They have an optimism there, a kind of an appetite for life, which doesn't really sit well with the Irish appetite for self-destruction.
22: Mm-hmm. Yeah.
21: You know, it's a very healthy people out there, you know. Are you going out tonight, Tommy? And I was there, yes, I am, yeah. How many beers are you going to have? And I said, I'm sorry, I don't really understand the question. I couldn't put a number on that. A small child full of beer.
22: Yes, and our portions are so much smaller here.
21: Well, and I couldn't believe how difficult it was actually to get a drink. You know, I walked into this bar, it was in Sacramento, I think, or someplace, and this guy says to me, I said, kind of a bottle of, what's a bottle of beer or something like that. He says, do you have any identification? You know?
22: Wow. Yeah. Mm-hmm.
21: Yeah. I said, my teeth.
22: That's how they do it.
21: Because
22: yeah.
21: That's how I'll be recognized after I burn this place down if I don't get a drink.
15: Bob and Tom, 24/7.
20: Our guest, Kathleen Madigan. Kathleen, do you have any tattoos?
23: Oh, God, no. If I was, I'm afraid of the whole thing.
21: St. John DeCaul
23: said that. I admire the commitment. I mean, I do. But then again, like, now I see kids when they're 14 and 15 doing it. And I think had I done that, I would be spending $5,000 to have Sean Cassidy lasered off my ass. I mean, it's forever.
20: But you would have gone with the, because isn't the popular
21: thing?
20: There's
21: no such thing as forever.
23: If I was going to get one, I would get a tattoo of a thinner arm on my arm. And then I could wear tank tops and not feel guilty about my fat little white, red, Irish.
20: Kind of a bluey, little bluey arm. Kathleen is a veteran stand-up comedian. Kathleen is also on tour, and I noticed that some of your spots include the Improv in Hollywood, Florida.
23: Yeah, that's going to be dangerous because it's right next to a casino.
5: Uh-oh. Hard Rock.
23: Yeah.
20: Oh, are you still heavily into the... Wait a minute. Oh,
23: he made it sound like it was a serious...
20: Made it sound like you've come out of rehab. Have you ever done this? Have you done a gig at a casino and then taken the entire amount that you knew that you had made that night and said, I'm going for it?
23: Oh, yeah. Oh, almost every time I go.
3: Don't tell him.
20: Why do you think she's here?
23: Yeah.
20: Wow, cool.
23: That's why I'm still working. That Laughlin thing will never get out of my brain.
20: What is your game?
23: Video poker.
20: Oh, no way.
23: If the chair was a toilet, I wouldn't even be here right now. If somebody would bring me a hot dog once every 8 hours.
20: Why the video poker?
23: Because it's the fastest way to gamble.
20: Mm-hmm.
23: Plus, video poker, like if I do a show in a casino, if I go to the craps table, then I got to, people were at the show, which is nice, but you do get tired of, you know, my favorite comedian's Robin Williams. Just gamble. I don't care. Next subject.
20: Next.
23: Video poker, nobody bothers me. I sit next to a 900-year-old lady who's chain smoking, and she is serious about gambling. Mm-hmm. Every once in a while, you have an extra cigarette. That's the whole conversation. Yes, I do, ma'am. Here you go. Smoke all you want. You know, I stop. I start. I don't want to end up like that. It's the lady in Vegas at the slot. It's the voice. You know, I just need one more roll of nickels. Oh, wow. That's my future. You know, when the waitress comes up, and she's 400 years old, and they make her dress up like Nefertiti, and when she hands me the beer and she goes, here's your Bud Light, that's not what I hear. I hear I'm your future. Put down the cigarettes, go home. You know how many bad decisions I made to end up here, young lady?
0: Want to hear the show uninterrupted?
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3: Oh, welcome back to the Bob and Tom show. We're in the O'Reilly Auto Parts Studios. Christy Lee at the news desk.
7: Hello.
3: Pat Godwin.
9: Hey, chick.
3: Got the guitar, got the organ.
9: Yep.
7: Got the big guitar today.
9: That's my original Takamine right there. 1987.
3: You got the organ and you got your keyboard. There's Josh Arnold.
24: Hi.
3: Ace Cosby.
24: Hello.
3: I'm Chick and hello, Tom.
20: Time to turn to the sports page. We were just reviewing the new stats about the increase in marijuana smoking at the old folks' home. But, I mean, it does make sense.
3: Did everyone just hear time to go to the sports
7: desk? Yeah, I did hear that.
3: And then he's out in the woods.
7: That's what he does.
20: No, I'm just getting you right. That way you can get yourself primed.
3: I was ready to read
24: your favor.
3: More letters. And don't get me wrong. I appreciate you letting me have time to prepare.
20: What's like with Pat Godwin? I say, well, you got a request for a song,
3: well, that's,
20: Pat.
3: And that's 10
20: minutes later,
3: Pat
20: he hasn't picked up his guitar yet.
9: That Pat.
20: Anyway, they're smoking the devil's lettuce, as they say, as Christy pointed out. Did you ever live in an apartment where one of your neighbors did nothing but smoke pot all day? And
3: I dodged that bullet, yeah. And I lived in some dodgy places, believe me.
20: Yeah, I had that guy.
7: Did you?
20: Yeah, and then one day I arrived at the apartment. And I went upstairs. Pat, you lived in that same building for a while.
9: Oh, yeah.
20: And I had frantic beating on my door. And the lady goes, oh, my God, he's passed out. Call an ambulance. And so I called the ambulance.
3: Why couldn't she call the ambulance?
7: Yeah.
3: In the time it took her to pound on your door.
24: Yeah, what the hell?
20: I don't know.
3: I don't
20: have an answer to that question. All I know is...
3: I can't be dramatic if I'm not doing it in front of someone.
20: I called an ambulance.
7: Right.
20: Then by the time the ambulance got there, and they got him to stand up on his feet. And then he refused to get in the ambulance. And then they sent me the bill.
3: Remember?
24: Sure. Yeah.
3: Remember when I moved into my place about 10 years ago? I met the neighbor next door. Not next door, but next door, next door.
7: Mm-hmm.
3: Yeah, very nice guy. Evidently, an ambulance, I don't know, last year sometime. And
7: haven't seen him since?
3: Haven't seen him since. And now the house is for sale.
7: God,
3: what the hell? That can't be good, right? It was
20: just a regular Agatha Christie mystery, huh?
3: What do you think's going on there, Josh? Everybody shut up, but Josh, I respect his opinion.
20: Can you proofread your sports for a minute?
3: What do you think?
20: What the?
3: What do you think happened there, John?
24: The game is afoot.
3: Oh!
24: I think we need to find out.
3: That's right.
20: Well, could we? Maybe read a letter then over there. Anything to get
3: over. Watson! Dear Bob and Tom Show.
24: You know, you can go to an open house at that house.
5: And ask.
3: Oh, yeah.
9: Poke around a little bit.
3: Poking around.
10: Excuse me.
5: Is he in assisted living or did he croak?
9: Oh, yeah.
3: Oh, I saw an ambulance. That was the real. Did I tell
5: yeah,
3: you that?
5: But they start yeah. that way. I mean, you know, you go to the hospital and then, okay. you know, come
9: maybe,
5: out.
9: Maybe he fell.
3: They're pretty, yeah. They're pretty pricey. Ambulance?
5: Yes. Yeah,
9: 800 bucks a pop.
24: Yeah, I just call an Uber now.
3: Right.
9: You know, that's not bad thinking.
3: Dear Bob and Tom Show, I recently got back from vacation, and our last day at the hotel, I got out of the shower and thought to myself, there's no way the chick knows what the hell he's talking about. So I walk out of the shower into the bedroom, clean, naked, and skeptical. I look to the wife and say, you want any of this before I put it away? She looks at me and says, sure, we can have a quickie.
5: Oh.
3: Thank awesome. You, thank you, thank you.
5: That's vacation.
24: Never
5: sex.
24: Doubt McGee.
5: Yeah.
20: I thought for
3: that's
20: sure
3: from
20: he was going to say, he walked into the bedroom and said to the maid,
5: oh, gee.
20: I bought some of this before I put it away.
24: Dios mío.
20: $300 later.
24: Oh, you think
3: the tea. Large tea.
20: Is 300 low? I don't know. I've never.
24: No, I just.
5: You're
24: I've
5: assuming
24: never,
5: that the maid is now a hooker?
24: I'm just shocked that the maid was so quick. To, she had a price.
20: What is the going rate? I'm sure someone out there can tell me.
3: Dear Bob and Tom Show, this letter is about Josh, but I'm sure Tom will have something to say. I love it when Josh has a big, true, large, hearty laugh. Has anyone ever told Josh he sounds just like Phyllis Diller?
24: I haven't gotten that.
3: I haven't. Now, Tom, if you would, please, give us some weird-ass, off-the-wall fact about Phyllis Diller.
20: She called her husband Fang.
5: Yes, Fang. She right. did.
3: Fang. And,
20: in a world of primarily male stand-up comedians, she stood out, and she was terrific.
3: That's from Jason.
24: I saw her live, and she played the Wicked Witch of the West in Wizard of Oz.
9: I bet she was great.
5: Oh, I bet she
24: was
5: great.
24: Wonderful, yeah.
3: Dayton, Ohio, I think, or somewhere in Ohio.
20: Huh. Well, that's great.
3: Steubenville? No, that was Dean Martin.
24: Her laugh was kind of a...
3: Yeah. Absolutely.
24: Ha-ha!
3: Kind of that way.
24: Huh. Big shock of hair. Was that her hair?
5: That hair was something, wasn't it?
3: No, because it came off during a stand-up.
24: Yes, there is a famous clip or something where it comes off.
3: Comes off.
9: I worked with her once, and she was hilarious on stage and off stage. She was salty. She was so dirty and funny.
3: You tap that?
9: No, I took a picture with my arm around her. That was a nice little moment.
24: That is nice.
3: Nice. Feeling her up.
9: Oh, yeah.
3: He felt Phyllis Diller up, yeah. Tom.
20: Who's the... Who am I forgetting? Our friend PJ, the trumpet player, not the cop. He was playing...
3: One too many friends named PJ.
20: He was playing on stage.
5: Carol Channing.
20: Carol Channing, that's the one. Mm-hmm. And she had a, you'll appreciate this, Pet, kind of a sort of a closet thing.
5: With like a stand-up shower thing.
20: Yeah, with a curtain, and so she could go to the side of the stage.
3: She had a giant gray bush, right?
20: You know...
3: Can you answer
20: me? No one can ruin a story better than she.
3: Is that right?
20: The point is, yeah, she would do costume changes, and she was not wearing any underwear.
9: Oh.
5: Well, you don't want any lines.
20: And according to PJ, she went to great lengths to make sure that that curtain didn't close all the way.
24: Wait, are we speaking euphemistically?
3: She wanted them, yeah. You know they're hanging out there.
5: Oh, come on.
20: Sorry, Brad. Well, that actually leads to this letter.
3: Oh.
5: Okay.
20: Can you read that from where you are?
5: I cannot read that from where
20: it's
5: I am.
20: It's a campground sign.
5: Okay.
20: Campground sign.
3: Is it Hiawento or whatever the hell?
20: No, again, don't ruin the story.
24: I was just about to tell you what it said, because you asked us if we could read it.
3: Yeah, you asked me, can you read it? And I thought I'd tell you, is it a dumb camp story?
24: It is dumb.
20: Mr. Thompson. On vacation in Utah this month, I thought of you guys immediately. I was on my Harley, had to do a turnaround, and what did I see? I had to stop to take a photograph. The Beaver View Campground.
5: Oh.
20: Huh. Maybe Carol Channing was there with
5: yeah.
20: her aforementioned
5: I doubt she was there.
1: Raybush.
24: Raybush.
5: That continues to grow after you die, doesn't it?
24: Oh, no. God.
3: Your hair?
9: Actually,
3: your hair,
9: other things shrink. As
3: and no, your nails continue to grow, but your phone calls taper off.
20: That's false.
3: No, actually, your skin shrinks, I guess.
5: Yeah, I was going to say that. It would all fall off.
1: Now, coming up, we have one more letter at least. And you can reach us, by the way.
3: flat.
1: BobandTom@BobandTom.com. Just go to the Bob and Tom website. You can click right there and get right to us. We'd love to hear from you, whatever is on your mind. You want to give me the sports preview? Anything special?
3: We've got big time wrestling at the White Sox game. We got a couple walk-off home runs. Caitlin had 37, Kelsey had 30, and the Fever beat the Sky. And
24: we had an Indy race yesterday.
3: Yep.
5: Yeah, we did.
3: Kyle Kirkwood won the Freedom 250. Lundgaard second, Power third.
24: It looked pretty cool.
1: Yeah, it did look pretty cool. When you
5: man,
1: see,
5: those
1: when you
5: seven
1: see,
5: flyovers were
1: you
5: incredible.
1: You see the Capitol.
3: I was surprised that one tire flew in and hit the Capitol, and it just bounced off.
24: Amazing.
5: Yeah.
1: Now, it's a shame there wasn't a member of the Senate standing there to catch it.
3: Coco Gauff.
1: Or the House.
3: Won the tennis event in Cincinnati.
24: Yeah, we all have our least favorites, don't we? You can pick one. Yeah.
1: Oh, I got a bunch of them. I can give you a list.
3: And from Tom's Kitchen, which is what I'm going to start calling Tom's Sports Stories. From the kitchen with Tom, there's a raccoon problem at a Major League Baseball park.
1: Oh, boy.
5: No.
3: But it's gone viral.
1: And it's a team with a huge payroll that stinks. Yep. And so when a raccoon is more interesting than any other aspect of the game, that tells you something.
3: Mm. Hey, you people know Simply Safe celebrating their 20th anniversary. I told you about that. Other home security systems.
24: What is that, platinum?
3: That's 20?
24: Yeah.
3: I think it is.
24: So are all their systems platinum right now?
3: Yeah, absolutely. 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That will help us out, and I appreciate it. 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
1: Thank you very much, Chick McGee. 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
3: It's not a way at all. 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
1: A very unusual story from Casey Musgrave, the very fine recording artist, has really gone, it's bold. it kind of reminds me of something the Rolling Stones did a long time ago, except it's a different part of the anatomy. Also, we have a great video, I guess great in that it involves a high school football coach.
3: Oh, yeah.
1: An unfortunate event. The guys get ready to cringe. These are the O'Reilly Auto Parts Studios. 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
24: The following is a paid commercial announcement for the Joe Johnson... Oh, is this a new Joe Johnson bit?
4: Hello, I'm Joe Johnson, creator of programs like the John Joseph Memory System, the Jeff Jensen Vocabulary Builder Upper, My Memory System, and, gosh, lots of many other programs. Do you have problems with math? If so, you're not alone. Believe it or not, 3 out of 4 people do. Imagine, 50% of people struggle with basic math. That's almost half. And when it comes to more complex mathematicals, it's estimated that 15/10 of Americans aren't no good at it. Well, with my new math learning system, we'll learn you how to add up numbers more faster. You'll get learned how to do takeaways, how to times things by each other, and we'll even teach you wrong division. Does my math learning system really work? Well, don't just take my word for it. Listen to these other people saying things.
6: I was always bad at math, and as a cashier at a diner, I almost lost my job. Man, if I had a nickel for every time my boss yelled at me, I'd probably have $1.37. Then I heard about the Jeff Jasper Math Learning System.

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1: Oh.
0: You'll get learned how to do takeaways, how to times things by each other, and we'll even teach you wrong division. Does my math learning system really work? Well, don't just take my word for it. Listen to these other people saying things.
2: Right. I was always bad at math, and as a cashier at a diner, I almost lost my job. Ooh. Man, if I had a nickel for every time my boss yelled at me, I'd probably have $1.37. Then I heard about the Jeff Jasper Math Learning System. It really works. You spend one-third of the time learning basic math, and the second half learning advanced arithmetics. You know, stuff like decibels and fractures. Heck, we even learned how to use pie in calculations.
1: Ooh.
2: Like when a customer orders one piece of pie, and I have eight pies coming in on a train from Albuquerque, if we sell three slices per hour, I know exactly how much change to give.
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2: 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Here you go, ma'am. Two crisp $5 bills.
3: No, sir. That was a 20.
2: Thanks, Jackie Jennings.
3: Wait, no. Hold on.
0: You're welcome. 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
4: Heck, I can even figure out the area of its circumcision. Thanks, Jimmy.
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5: Okay, that's a wrap, Mr. Johnson. Now, that's 2 hours of studio time at $200 an hour.
0: Wonderful, thanks. Here's $40.
5: $40? That's not right.
0: Oh, don't worry about it. Keep the change.
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7: That's a shot. Was that a shot?
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7: It's the Bob and Tom Show. There's Christy Lee at the news desk.
10: Hello.
7: Are you lotioning up? What are you doing?
10: I put some lips on.
7: Oh, you're planning on giving a handy or?
10: Little rosy lips.
11: Do you mind? Could we get the intros? You haven't managed to do the intros properly once all morning. It's unbelievable.
7: Properly.
8: Right.
7: Hello, Pat Godwin.
12: Hey, Chick.
7: There's Josh Arnold.
12: Hello.
7: Ace Cosby.
13: Howdy.
7: Hello, Tom. How are you?
11: Good. You got more letters over there?
7: I don't.
11: I do.
7: Okay. What are you asking me for then? Get out of my tree,
11: I was
7: man.
11: I was being courteous. Now.
7: Well, that's why it seems so odd.
11: We were talking about hauling stuff in your car.
7: What'd you say? Haul. Somebody wanted to hear that, and then...
11: How.
7: And then they wanted to hear...
11: Now, without context, it's a little... Those are a little weird.
7: I give my listeners...
12: You got that in the news today.
11: Yeah. Which I buried.
12: Gotcha, okay.
11: That story's going nowhere. We were talking about hauling things in the car. And we've all had to have way too much stuff into a small car. And I mentioned moving here. I was in a Datsun 280Z.

0: And I moved here with very little money. I had to borrow money from my aunt.
1: Why didn't you go to your mom or dad? Or they'd have enough of you?
0: I wanted to. I lived in a really dangerous neighborhood, and I want to thank the guys, Ace, that were already here that didn't bother telling me you don't want to live there.
2: Yeah, who told you to live there?
0: I think Curtis. In any event, I guess he wanted me dead. In any event, after about a month, I realized
1: Curtis always did have 20/20 vision.
0: I didn't really fit in.
2: No.
0: So, in any event, I moved here in my Datsun 280Z, and I mentioned that all I really had in it was my Acoustic Research AR speakers and my Sherwood stereo, because that was the thing in those days.
1: Not even a love seat?
0: I had nothing. Oh. I didn't have any furniture. This comes to us from Mr. Lennon. He writes, I enjoyed your story about moving all your worldly possessions in a Datsun 280Z, including your Sherwood receiver and AR speakers. By the way, I had the same setup. My wife and I picked out both in a blind test. Ugh. It was the first purchase we got got married. What are the odds?
2: Apparently pretty good.
1: They're just like you, Tom.
0: I still have the Sherwood. I don't know if I still have those Acoustic Research speakers. But you remember, I mean, back in the day that you would study speakers.
1: Speakers were a big damn deal.
0: Do you remember which ones you had?
1: Boston Acoustics. Nice. I swear by Boston Acoustics.
0: Nice.
3: I had some JBLs.
0: Oh, very good.
1: Those are good.
3: They were good.
1: They make a nice portable powered speaker now.
3: Oh, they do?
1: Yeah.
0: And now speaker technology
1: keeps the charge.
0: You can go to an event and the speakers are so small and they're so powerful.
1: Yeah. Mm-hmm. Magnet technology, Tom.
0: They are, but those were, it was a very big deal what kind of speakers one had. And also there was the size
2: of them. People don't realize how big they were at the time.
0: Yeah.
1: My buddy had two speakers in each. They were matching set, and they were as big as a refrigerator.
2: Yeah. I believe that.
1: Yeah. He was so proud of them.
3: It's not felt, but they had something on the outside.
4: Oh, yeah, could come off and replace the speakers. Yeah,
1: absolutely.
0: And there was one brand, they were thin. They looked kind of like today's TV screens.
1: Hmm.
0: Remember those? They were arced.
1: I don't believe that's too fancy for my world.
0: Oh, I didn't have any, but they were. I think they were electrostatic or something.
3: Wow!
0: I suppose those speakers—they're all floating around somewhere. But they were great. But the other thing was, you'd go to someone's house, and you could go over to their crate of albums and get a quick. You could kind of figure out what they were all about.
4: Exactly. Yeah.
0: I mean, Pat, I'm sure that you would. Go through some young lady's albums and,
4: if you found Boz Scaggs or Abandoned Luncheonette by Hall & Oates, you knew that you were...
0: But if you found a lot of records by Melanie, this is going to be a depressing album.
2: First of all, she didn't have very many.
1: Brand New Key.
4: St. Judy Collins, you got to run.
3: I love that song.
1: Lay Down in the Rain and...
0: Oh, that was a good song.
2: I like that song.
1: That's about it?
3: Yeah.
0: She was a Woodstock. She did very well.
2: She did? She was at Woodstock?
1: Yeah, she sang backup for Santana.
0: No. She was.
1: He can't help himself. No. That's wrong.
0: Well, I'm the only one here.
1: No kidding.
0: Who deals with facts.
1: Why weren't you at Woodstock? What's your problem?
0: I wasn't old enough.
1: Your
4: brothers think about going?
0: The same reason.
1: Pussy excuse.
0: I never saw Babe Ruth play.
2: Did your brothers go?
0: No.
2: He's a good question.
4: Sister?
0: No.
3: I mean, in all honesty, you were 17 or something,
1: and you
3: were
1: right. You were right there.
4: Yeah.
0: No, I wasn't.
4: A five-hour drive, tops.
1: Come on. Cleveland to New York City?
0: No, I was in Harbor Springs.
1: How did I not know he was in Michigan?
3: Oh, it did
2: every
3: happen
2: summer,
3: in the summer,
2: you know
3: it?
2: That.
1: Yeah. Oh, no, yes.
0: Beautiful place. Oh, thank you very much.
1: Bane of existence.
0: Thank you for the letter, Mr. Lennon. I certainly appreciate it.
1: Is that John Lennon?
0: He goes, by the way, I didn't own a 280Z like you, Tom, but I borrowed one for my senior prom in 1976.
2: Cool.
4: Boom.
0: Oh, no, here we go. Christy, you'll know this one. He goes, I worked at a restaurant called Victoria Station.
2: Station, yeah. Prime rib place.
1: Eating a train car.
0: I love that place.
2: Yeah. And that was a prom place.
0: There was one.
4: Wait, was it ever?
0: There was one here somewhere. How did they tear it down?
4: Yeah.
1: For all of his erudite behavior, he loved Victoria Station.
3: Would you consider it lower middle class?
1: Yes.
0: It was a sit down. It was a.
2: Middle class.
0: It was nice.
3: Spaghetti. What's the equivalent today?
1: Spaghetti Warehouse.
0: Well, that's like a Houlihan's, or today it would be a...
1: Fridays.
0: Yeah.
3: That kind of thing?
0: What do they call it? Fast? Is it fast casual? There's some restaurant name they have.
3: Yeah, casual dining.
0: But I mean, right. It was nice. For the, it would be great
2: like
0: for the
2: like a Charleston's,
0: prom.
2: Maybe? Do you
3: okay.
2: know that?
3: Yeah. All right. I yeah. gotcha. A Cheddar's?
1: Yes.
0: That was Cheddar's. They were really cool. They were made of train cars.
2: Yeah, it was a big deal.
3: They really were?
2: Yeah. In the trailer oh, yeah. park world to be oh. able to go there. Yeah.
1: I said eating a train car.
3: I thought you were making a joke.
2: No, it wasn't.
0: You know my famous train cars?
3: Because I heard eating a train car is what I heard.
2: No, what is your train car
1: the,
2: story?
1: The toilet that somebody used?
0: It's unbelievable. Why bother coming in if every one time you want to tell a story, it's ruined?
3: Oh, that's right. Yeah, no, I do remember that.
2: Maybe you
3: remember
2: just
3: that.
2: Need
3: yeah.
2: some new stories.
4: Oh, boy.
0: I just tell the truth.
2: Okay.
0: All I've got is what really happened.
2: Yeah, true. Don't we all?
1: It was really crowded that night, right?
0: I'm not going to tell the story.
1: Why not?
4: He's actually a little upset.
0: You've actually ruined it.
1: No.
0: Ruined
1: And the toilet wasn't in a convenient place, right?
0: It was a planter.
4: A planter.
1: It had dirt in it and everything, or
0: yes, it was a.
3: Maybe he was trying to help fertilize.
0: I'll explain.
3: Well, you did. No,
0: have
3: yeah.
0: you ever been in a caboose, Pat?
4: Yes. Are you talking about the train?
3: I kid.
1: No, I remember every time I've been in the caboose.
0: I'm talking about a drunken evening with a up and coming female comedian.
4: Yeah, we had a place called the Station in Wilkes-Barre that was all train cars, and yes, I've eaten in the caboose.
0: Well, in this one, you entered into it in the caboose.
1: I'm surprised you eat at caboose. I'm very surprised.
4: That's a young man's game.
1: That is a young man's game.
3: Oh, I hope that's not
1: you
3: true.
1: You could get very,
3: I can't
1: very,
3: wait to take my teeth out and shout out.
1: You could be very, you get very, very sick.
0: I'm quite familiar with E. coli. I'm not going to get it from the tap. Now, could we get to the story? This was a bar.
1: Right.
0: And
3: Victoria Station, right?
0: No, it was very similar.
4: Okay.
0: Oh. It was actually, I could give you the history if you'd want to know.
1: I would love that.
3: I know you could.
4: do you remember the name of the place?
0: Yeah, it was called The Caboose.
4: The Caboose.
1: Oh, the name of the restaurant was The Caboose.
0: Yes.
1: And no it was, kidding.
3: A lot of fellas.
0: It was in Fern Park, Florida, in Orlando.
4: Dancing fellas.
0: It was at the height of the disco era.
1: Wasn't like the Ramrod or something?
3: Leather pants.
2: Was it a fern bar since it was in Fern Park?
0: They had ferns.
2: Yeah, that was a big deal.
1: You sure it wasn't called Fister's? I think it was.
3: Fister's. Moved out of that spot.
1: Oh,
3: yeah. And then
1: okay.
3: the caboose moved
1: the
3: in.
1: The caboose.
0: It,
1: yeah.
0: it had a young heterosexual clientele.
1: Yeah. Okay.
2: Okay.
0: But you would go in the caboose, and at a caboose, there is a shelf on both either side of it. It kind of narrows.
4: That shelf.
0: And
4: yeah.
0: it's a little higher than eye level.
2: Uh-huh.
0: And they had a variety of potted plants, yes, but one of them was in a toilet.
2: What?
3: Right, right. Kind of funny.
0: A commode.
2: Yeah, sounds lovely.
1: And
0: some
1: when prankster. Was that a good idea? Let's put the planter in a toilet.
0: It was the whole Fridays thing.
1: Okay.
0: You'd walk in and there'd be an upside down boat and a bunch of oars and
1: right.
0: old
1: right.
0: funky signs, oh, all yeah. that stuff.
1: Yep.
2: Okay.
0: All that junk hanging around. That way, between that and the throbbing music, you didn't have to actually speak to anyone. You just walked around and screamed.
3: All right.
2: So okay. this was a nightclub. It wasn't a restaurant.
0: Yeah,
2: I thought
0: nightclub.
2: It was a restaurant all this time.
0: It was a nightclub.
2: Okay.
0: Are you holding? That was pretty much that was the nature. In any event, one particularly crowded evening.
1: One particularly crowded evening.
0: I'm not sure how it was possible.
1: I met a stranger.
0: We were doing the cleanup, and someone had.
1: Wait a minute! You were part of the cleanup crew.
0: Yeah, I worked.
1: Okay.
0: There. And someone had removed the potted plant from the. There was an old fashioned toilet,
3: right?
0: But it was
3: had a potted plant.
0: Up at eye level. Someone had removed.
4: I like Chick's version better.
0: Someone had removed the potted plant and taken a silhouette altering dump in it.
1: Yes, they did.
2: Oh my God!
0: So
1: right there in the caboose.
0: But what always puzzled me was how did they pull this off? With the bouncer right there on the outside and the place so crowded.
2: Maybe the bouncer did it.
3: I mean, there's a chance that the person was being cheered on while it was going up.
2: Yeah.
3: But how did no worker become aware of it?
1: You know, at one point he had to be, well, maybe he Maybe he some sort of container and then
2: dumped it.
0: I don't know. No,
3: he sat right on it.
0: I'm sure he. What probably happened was the bouncer. There was some kind of a hold out front. People waiting to get in, and then the caboose cleared just enough for the guy. And by the way, it had to be a guy.
1: It was
0: I'm speculating, but if it was a woman,
1: it was that popular. It was people waited
0: all the time.
1: All right. Huh?
3: If it was a woman, it was Nell Garter, apparently.
0: And judging once again
3: by the size of
0: the epic.
1: Wait a minute, did you actually in person see the leavings?
0: There was an odor. And then, yes.
4: An odor.
2: Oh, God.
3: Who had to clean it out? Did you guys did you draw straws?
1: If we could get
0: most of the straws were too short.
1: If we could get a police artist sketch, police sketch artist in here, could you describe it to him?
0: I don't remember that.
3: Man.
0: So that's...
3: unfortunate.
0: That's the caboose. Long gone, by the way. But I wonder, how do they, when they tore down that Victoria Station, do they have to... Do they have to take cutting torches and...
2: I don't know. Maybe they repurpose those cars somewhere.
0: But can they move them?
1: Half?
2: Yeah, you can move anything. You move a house. Why couldn't you move a car?
0: They're pretty big.
3: They figured it out.
0: All right.
3: Wild.
0: Okay. Well, and that's sports. Oh, sorry. We never sorry. Give me the sports preview once again.
1: WNBA action from last night. We had a couple of walk-off home runs in Major League Baseball, a couple of golf outings yesterday. The winners, Wyndham Clark and John Rahm. Ryan Blaney and Kyle Kirkwood win your racing event.
0: Very cool in Washington, D.C.
1: And Coco Gauff.
3: You know, some of the turns, it was like, are they going 10 miles per hour? But you would, just the way it looked, right. And then they would show the dashboard. It's like, oh, no, they took that at 90 or whatever.
1: You get used to it, yeah.
0: Yeah, if you were in your car. There appears to be a car in the stands. that was really cool.
2: It was cool.
0: That's all coming up. We'll get another song out of Mr. Godwin. You can reach us, Bob and Tom, at bobandtom.com, or go to our website. And by the way, coming up, a super special surprise. I'm very excited about this. Coming up next week, we will be opening up our pop-up store again. And we've got some interesting new stuff coming. I'm very, very pleased with this. I'll perhaps give you a preview coming up later this week.
1: And coming up, the update for the classic practical joke, spring-loaded can.
2: Okay.
1: And most often it's a snake that pops out.
0: And it used to be a snake in the peanut brittle.
3: Right. Exactly right. We've got to change it.
0: Yeah, but peanut brittle
1: has been updated.
0: Now, I wonder, do you suppose, are peanut brittle sales, really down, or are we just in our sphere of...
2: I have no idea.
3: They have to be down from the
2: 60s? Yes.
4: You know, that's my favorite candy. I'm not even kidding. My favorite treat.
3: Yeah,
4: Christmas treat. Yeah, I love it.
2: Really?
4: Yeah. Right, my mom made it. I've always enjoyed it.
2: Huh.
1: And is it usually for fundraising, the peanut brittle? Or is that another decade?
3: Oh, you could. They would
4: they
3: sell
4: They did a lot
3: them,
4: of
3: right.
4: that stuff yeah. in the big yeah. cans. Yeah.
1: Right. Yeah. Right? Yeah,
0: it just seems to have gone out of fashion. Maybe it's doing very well. We just don't know.
2: Yeah. Maybe we're not in the peanut brittle world.
0: Yeah.
3: Well, one of life's great ironies is those who love peanut brittle often have false teeth.
0: Mm-hmm. Huh. I thought you were going to say are often dead.
3: Well,
0: that's what
1: you know, Josh.
0: I think Chick hit that.
1: You know, Josh, if you aren't true to your teeth, they'll be false to you.
0: Yes. And by the way, closed circuit to the dentist, I have to come in today.
2: Uh-oh.
3: Oh, boy.
1: Man, it must
0: chipped
1: be nice.
0: Teeth.
1: I've had
2: they
1: to go.
2: A tooth?
0: Yeah.
1: I've had to go see
2: on
1: my
2: what?
1: Dentist for how long?
0: Big front one. See that?
2: Ooh. Oh. Well, I can't see
0: from
2: here,
0: but
2: it's bad. I believe
3: did he at least pay you well?
1: Is that from eating the caboose?
0: Yeah, that's right.
1: Chipped a tooth?
0: Lapping up the butt.
3: She must have been pierced back there.
1: Lapping up the butt.
3: If we're not if the pop-up shop next week doesn't have a shirt and a hat that says lapping up the butt. or doing it wrong.
1: Or I eat at the caboose.
4: I like that better. That's good.
1: You know how many of those we'd sell? We're leaving money on the table.
2: Jess Hooker's in there screaming at me right now.
3: Oh, it's real easy.
0: I hope she has a gun.
3: Black shirt, white letters. I eat at the caboose.
1: I eat at the caboose.
0: Coming up, we have, when we come back, actually, we have a my favorite story of the day, actually, and it's very short, and it involves E. coli.
1: Well, there you go.
0: Of course.
3: All right.
0: the E. coli.
1: Maybe.
0: The E. coli buffet. Would that be a bad name for a restaurant?
1: Hopefully. Possibly. Maybe when we come back, we'll get Tom to tell one of his another one of his stories.
0: Well, can you ruin it before I even
3: By
0: get
3: the way,
0: it
3: the E. coli buffet has the greatest chocolate fountain.
4: Oh, my gosh.
1: Just delicious.
0: We're going to try to clean up the show. It's not possible. No. These are the O'Reilly Auto Parts Studios. 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
0: Is later.
1: Hey, welcome back to the Bob and Tom Show. We're in the O'Reilly Auto Parts Studios. Don't go anywhere. We are off the rails today. There's Christy Lee at the news desk.
2: You're so cute today.
0: My teeth are bothering me.
1: Oh, no. Like a particular one or just all of them?
0: Oh, I chipped the whole bottom of the first four or something.
3: Oh, my gosh.
2: Did you eat some peanut brittle?
4: You have some grape, you have some grape nuts that rolled?
0: Do you know how...
1: Did you fall down, go boom?
0: I'll try to explain this. Everybody is familiar with the inside of their own mouth.
2: Right.
3: Right.
0: Right. You know what I'm saying? Sometimes. And then if you lose a tooth or something
3: Slightest
0: goes wrong,
3: change. Yeah.
0: It drives you crazy.
2: Because your tongue is there the whole time, right?
1: What was your statement? Everyone is familiar with the inside...
0: Of their own mouth.
1: Of their own mouth.
3: You take it for granted.
1: Okay.
2: Yeah.
3: The topography...
2: Did you guys see that?
3: Yeah. Yes. It felt like a hair was being adjusted on my head for about 30 seconds, and I just watched a fly off of my head.
1: And I thought it hit me in the head when you said that.
3: Man, it flew that way.
1: Wow.
3: So anyway, sorry.
1: Can we get a pest service
3: in
1: here?
3: My gosh.
0: In any event, yeah, so the inside of your mouth, you know what it's like. And when anything goes wrong in there or changes, it's weird, and that's what's happening to me right now. I somehow chipped all these teeth.
3: I mean, does the chip itself hurt?
0: Yes, it's real sharp.
3: Oh, yeah.
2: Yeah.
0: So anyway,
2: I've done this, taken an emery board and filed it down.
3: Oh, my gosh.
2: One.
0: What?
2: I'm taking a metal.
0: What am I? This isn't Trailer Park. This isn't the Civil War. I'm gonna call Alex, my dentist.
2: Hey, it works.
3: Boy. What are you going to the dentist, Desaad?
11: Toothpick wisdom.
2: If you have
11: the Bob and Tom Show.
2: You've got a metal file.
3: Please speak to us as though you were giving us toothpick wisdom.
2: Please. If you have a metal file. If y'all have a metal file,
1: there it is. There
2: you can take that and you can shave down a little bit of that on your tooth.
1: You file down your tooth?
2: Yeah. If you got just a little one.
0: I think they open up in an hour. I'll see if I can get squeezed in. The point is...
1: We got to do the outro.
11: Well, daggone. Consider me educated.
2: You'll thank me someday. On a Saturday when you do that.
0: When you were a kid, what was the weirdest way you had a tooth removed by your parents?
4: The door.
2: Door.
1: I did everything I heard of. A string around the doorknob.
2: It.
1: Yeah, mm-hmm. Absolutely.
0: Yeah. And then
1: slam the door.
0: I did the famous door thing.
3: My dad did too, and it didn't work.
2: Oh.
3: He felt terrible.
1: Did you cry louder?
3: Yeah. It hurt bad.
2: I wonder, it wasn't ready to come out yet.
0: I wonder if you go to a dental convention, if they have a speech on patients right. that have come in that something went wrong trying to take it.
3: He was so excited. And he goes, I've always wanted to do this.
0: So did he use a string or did he use dental floss? Or
3: I don't remember if it was fishing line or string or what, but he tied it around there and then slammed the door. And that tooth just stayed put.
0: Well, speaking of dental issues, you said you have an update on the peanut brittle setup here.
3: Oh, yeah, Chick, he's killing a fly.
4: No way. You've got an August fly?
3: Thank you for killing that. What does killing an August fly mean?
4: Like an August, September fly, one of those late ones.
2: They're slower. Right. There you go.
3: Man, look at that.
2: Good job.
4: You did get them.
3: That was a juicy one.
1: I never felt more alive.
3: Yeah.
1: Yes, they available at an outlet near you is the updated snake in a can, the spring-loaded, when you twist the end, it's blah. And here's a couple of pictures of what the inside to fool your victim is supposed to look like, I guess.
3: So we have some modern versions of the, because it used to be in a peanut brittle can.
1: It used to be in a peanut brittle can, and now, of course, as you might expect, there's a couple of potato chip cans that have been updated with the...
4: look at that.
1: Those are all spring, the mixed nuts.
3: Okay. I like that. Now, it's essentially a Pringles can, but... Obviously, it doesn't say Pringles on it.
1: Exactly.
3: But the best way to get somebody is, have you guys seen this new competitor?
0: Yes.
4: Oh, perfect.
1: Absolutely.
4: Try these.
0: So, what is it, $13? I can't see from
3: you.
2: Yep.
3: And that's going to get you two pieces. You're going to get the travel size and the regular size.
0: And what does it say on top? Is it the spring-loaded snake? What is it?
3: Yeah. Yep. Snake in a can prank. Funny, silly gifts. Leprechaun trick. Whatever
1: leprechaun.
3: That means.
1: Oh, I don't know what the leprechaun trick
0: Maybe the little one has a leprechaun inside it instead of a snake.
2: It jumps out.
3: And then, of course, right above it is the classic salty mixed nuts. That works.
4: But it's a photo of it. Not you normally see the nuts now in the can. Now you see a photo of it.
3: Very true.
0: Yeah, but it could be an off-brand. That makes sense.
4: You think?
1: Huh.
3: But
0: No, Josh has the setup. You say, hey, I know I love Pringles. Have you seen this? This new brand is really good.
3: Yeah, or try these and see if we should get these instead of Pringles. And then, sprang!
0: Now, does someone make a kit? Where you can take an actual Pringles can and modify it?
3: Well, you can use a Pringles can with the, you can just take your snake that you get with
2: your spring-loaded snake.
3: But my issue with this Pringles can is that plastic lid, the pressure from the snake, it might not work.
2: Could it pop the lid?
3: Either that or at least enough of an indentation.
0: Maybe we could get an engineer to develop one where there's an electronic delay. So, you just need about a quarter of a second.
4: Yep.
1: So just long enough for him to put his face over it.
0: Yes, exactly. Yeah. So you'd remove it, and then boom, it goes.
4: That's genius.
3: I had...
0: call your friends at Purdue. This is just the kind of thing these brilliant engineers can do.
3: I used to buy prank, little silly stuff like this all the time. We would get a catalog to the house, and I would order fake vomit.
1: Like whoopee cushion.
0: I love the handshake. Buzzer thing.
3: Yeah.
0: Never not fired.
3: I had the hand buzzer. My favorite was, it was a retractable, almost fishing line, and you would, it was sticky at the end, and you would affix a dollar bill to it, so it would look like there was a dollar bill sitting on the sidewalk. When somebody would go for it, you'd hit this button, and it would, like a tape measure, go zip right back into But I also got a mousetrap gum pack.
4: I remember those.
3: So you would go, hey, you want a piece of gum? And they would pull the piece of gum out and it would mousetrap them on their thumb.
1: Oh.
3: Well, I rigged it so that it was very, very strong. I tightened the spring and I also, it just said like gum on it.
2: Mm-hmm.
3: And so I actually took the time to take a juicy fruit wrapper and like glue it around. It looked so real. And I put other pieces of juicy fruit
2: nice.
3: And like I would take a piece of juicy fruit out and go, hey, do you want this last piece?
1: Oh, man, you've got it down.
4: That is good.
3: Oh, dude, it was fantastic.
0: Do you want this last piece, Mr. President? He takes it. All of a sudden, you got six Secret Service guys with rifles pointed at your eyeballs.
2: I was going to ask how many of your brothers beat the crap out of you after doing that.
3: No, thankfully...
0: Wouldn't it be great if you were like the Pope or the President and you did stuff like that?
3: Oh, dude.
0: Some dictator came in, you gave him the buzzer handshake.
3: Oh, it would be amazing.
0: Mr. Trump always finds that very amusing.
1: Leslie Nielsen was famous for taking that fart machine with him everywhere when he'd do a talk show. It just push a button and...
3: You go, you know, a lot of people know me from comedy, but really I'm quite a serious actor. And if you
4: never not funny.
3: Yeah,
4: oh,
3: yeah.
4: Funny, funny, funny.
1: Absolutely.
0: Well, it's time now for the fourth sports preview.
1: WNBA action.
2: Did I see Jason Sudeikis sitting courtside in Caitlin's
1: Chicago, yep. Yeah. We watched the Fever Sky game yesterday. Had a couple of walk-off home runs, including, yes, Schwarby goes deep for the Phillies. And raccoon trouble in Major League Baseball.
2: Oh,
0: that's a cool story. Great IndyCar race in Washington, D.C. yesterday.
1: Kirkwood went.
0: Perfect weather for it.
2: Yeah, it was.
1: Pretty good.
0: And an American one.
2: Flyovers that were just incredible.
0: Got an American winner. Hey, there you go.
3: There you go. Yeah. Now we're getting
1: that taste?
0: Nice work, son.
1: You don't like it.
0: Win one for your country.
1: Get the hell out.
0: So thus far, we've
1: love it or
0: not managed to get the sports. I apologize.
2: That's okay.
0: And I promised we were going to come back with a
1: and I feel like
0: E. coli update.
1: I wasn't going to do this sports story, but I feel like today we have to. Is there's in the NFL, there was a sex toy on the field, albeit preseason, but they pranksters have to train too. So
3: yeah,
1: so we'll have a beautiful photograph of that during the Patriot Bills game.
0: I don't want to mention the wrong game. I was going to say the one that I saw part of. Whoever threw that, they better have him sign up for the QB2 position.
2: Oh really?
0: Yikes!
1: Oh, this might have been from last season. Now that I look at, I recognize the dildo. Oh, I probably shouldn't say that.
0: You recognize the dildo from last season?
1: I don't know.
0: Oh, what is it? Is it last year's model?
2: Yeah.
1: It's not.
0: Are you that familiar with dildology?
1: It's not glow in the dark green. It's
2: natural.
1: What you would call
2: it's
1: flesh,
2: natural
1: flesh color.
3: Okay. Oh, really?
1: For some of us.
0: All right, and we better get our. We do have a recall out there. So we better get to that when we come back.
1: Okay.
0: I promise you.
1: All right.
0: These are the O'Reilly Auto Parts Studios. 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
12: 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Ladies and gentlemen, Bob and Tom.
2: Carol Channing.
0: And she had a closet thing. With
2: like a stand-up shower thing.
0: With a curtain. And she could go to the old side theater. Of the stage.
1: She had a giant gray bush, right?
0: The point is, she would do costume changes and she was not wearing any underwear.
4: Oh.
2: Well, you don't want any lines.
0: And went to great lengths to make sure that that curtain didn't close all the way.
3: Gray bush.
2: That continues to grow after you die, doesn't it?
3: Oh, no. God.
1: Your hair.
4: Actually,
1: your hair,
4: other things shrink as
1: and your nails continue to grow, but your phone calls taper off.
0: That's
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15: I have this letter. Dear Bob and Tom, this is from Marquette, Michigan in the Upper Peninsula. Beautiful country.
16: It is lovely.
15: From Dave up there. Dave, thanks for listening.
16: Hi, Dave.
15: Dave said, last night on PBS, there was a special on Albert Einstein and his many discoveries. However, throughout the program, all I could think about was your comedian friend who talked about how Einstein related to his marriage and about how Einstein was divorced.
16: Nick Griffin.
15: Could you please play that piece? I find it hilarious. This is Nick talking about, as you'll see, Einstein and love. Yeah. So, Nick, let's start with the basics. Are you a married guy?
17: No, I just got divorced.
16: Mm. Yeah. And,
15: sorry to hear about that.
17: It's okay. Lots of people get divorced. Nothing to be ashamed of. So many people get divorced these days that now it's the people that stay married that really seem strange, you know? Mm-hmm. 25 years, oh my God, what happened?
2: It's true.
17: Don't you know you can get out of it?
15: Haven't you heard?
3: What's the deal, dude?
17: Wake up.
15: Wow.
17: We only lasted 3 years.
15: Which, 3 years.
17: I mean, we were supposed to be together until one of us died.
15: Mm-hmm. Mm-hmm.
17: I never even had a fever. You got to reevaluate yourself after you get divorced. You people, been anyone here?
15: Anyone?
17: Quite a few.
16: You're looking at
17: your... There it is. Yeah. This will make you feel better. Einstein got divorced.
16: He did.
17: Yeah, did you know that? Albert Einstein, arguably the most intelligent man who ever lived, got divorced. They should tell you that before you get married. It shouldn't be, do you love her? Do you want to spend the rest of your life with her? It should be, do you think you're smarter than Einstein?
16: Golf applause.
4: Yeah. It's brilliant.
17: The point is that marriage is hard. No one tells you how hard it's going to be. It's, you know, they slip it into the ceremony at the last second during the vows, you know, in sickness and in health, for richer, for poor. But at that point, what are you going to say? Whoa, whoa, whoa. How sick and poor is this broad going to get? It's going to be like barfing and charging stuff? Is that...
15: Nick Griffin is our guest, comedian Nick Griffin. How long ago has it been since you got the divorce?
17: It was about 3 years ago.
15: Oh, yeah. So you're dating then?
17: I guess, kind of, you know, nothing serious. I don't want to, you know what I don't want to do? I don't want to say I love you anymore. You know, just, mm-hmm. I hate that first I love you. That's the worst, first time you ever tell a woman you love her. If they like you, they want to hear it. And when they hear it that first time, something comes over them, you know, their eyes get all wide and get that diabolical grin on their face. You can almost feel them saying, excellent. It's all falling into place. You know? And once you say I love you the first time, get ready to say it forever. You're on the love side now. There's no going back. There's no talk to you later, honey. See you tomorrow. It's I love you. Every night before bed, every single phone call, she's got to say it. You got to say it. You know, you're like the two generals turning the keys at the same time. I love you, Nikki. Yeah, I know. You told me yesterday. I believed you. Aren't you going to say you love me? I did 2 hours ago. What, do you have Alzheimer's? Write it down.
15: Also with us, Christine Stedman. Now, you're a mom?
18: Well, a mom and a grandma. I think you know that.
15: I know. I'm a grandpa.
2: This is how this works.
18: Are you?
19: Yep. She's been married 27 years and still a virgin, Tom.
18: Yes.
15: Well,
18: you know, I have a lot of grandkids. My daughter keeps having babies, has one almost every year.
19: Really?
15: Wow.
18: Yeah, she called me the other day. She goes, Mom, guess what? I'm pregnant again. There must be something in the air. I'm like, yeah, you're late.
15: But seriously.
19: Hello?
15: Bang!
19: Hey,
15: zoom!
19: Hello?
18: Sing! I'm getting her fixed.
20: And now, from the Bob and Tom Archives, we dust off another classic. classic. A moment of frivolity.
15: Hey, good morning. Thanks for joining us. We have great guests in the studio. They would include comedian Phil Palasol, and a kid, Dave Miller, is here with us as well.
2: Contraband candy has led to big trouble for an eighth-grade honors student. Michael Sheridan was stripped of his title as class vice president, barred from attending an honor student dinner, and suspended for a day after buying a bag of Skittles from a classmate.
19: Wow.
15: No.
19: Okay.
2: The New Haven school system banned candy sales in 2003 as part of a district-wide school wellness policy.
19: Oh, I see.
2: Yeah.
19: Okay.
2: He says he didn't realize his candy purchase was against the rules, but did notice that the student was selling the Skittles very secretive.
21: Pure sugar, Dano, book him. Yep, I got Skittles here.
19: Meet me in the third stall in the boys' room.
4: I got Skittles.
15: Now, Phil, it sounds like your drug deals back in high school.
22: Yeah, it seems like.
19: Absolutely.
22: Although, you know, for me, it was, what would that be now? You know, yeah. Pot? Okay, come on.
19: Yeah.
22: Come on. What is that, your dad's Viagra? Come on, mm-hmm. Come on. What is that, a Skittle?
19: Yeah.
22: End of the office.
19: Out.
2: Yeah,
22: I don't get it.
19: Okay,
22: I don't understand.
15: Now, Phil, are you into the Viagra? Do you take one of the
22: what? No. What? Well,
19: why would you say recreationally?
15: Because he just mentioned it.
22: Right. Okay. I don't know. See, that's the thing about the damn internet, because mm-hmm. they just throw those pills at you.
15: Oh,
22: you know,
15: really?
22: Free. Mm, God help you if you need dialysis. But hey, how about a good stiffy?
19: Right this way, right here. Come on.
22: And I don't know. 36 hours they're good for. Now
19: that's the Cialis. Yeah,
22: That looks good on paper,
19: uh-huh.
22: All right? But
19: uh-huh.
22: how productive are we going to be as a society if all of the men are running around with an erection for a day and a half? I mean, what's that going to be like?
19: Nothing's safe.
22: I'm sorry, I can't come in today either. No, it's still too hard to get out of bed. I won't be in at all. It just doesn't make any sense.
19: I can't, yeah, I can't move. I can't get my pants on.
22: What for? Why would I come in?
15: That made your job as a stand-up kind of difficult.
19: Yeah. Oh, yeah.
15: Yeah, you would truly be a stand-up.
21: Now here he is.
19: Now here they are.
21: Pokey Palisol.
1: Yeah. Straight from the back of the room.
15: We were hoping for a standing ovation, not a standing Hampton.
22: Wow. I don't.
15: You don't do the Viagra then?
22: No, and I don't. Well, recreationally.
19: Mm-hmm.
15: Really? How does your wife feel about that?
22: She doesn't know. I do it covertly. I do it covertly. You know, it's like a blind study.
19: Gotcha.
22: I mean, why the penis and the breast? Those are the only two body parts we're crazy about getting as big as we can get them, right?
19: Although some people are doing the
15: buttocks.
19: The buttocks implants.
22: Yeah. Okay. Yeah. Buttocks implants. Yeah. That's new.
19: Yeah, it is.
22: Normally you don't.
21: Well, then they sell panties with inserts in them. Yeah. And underwear for men with inserts in them.
22: See, that's...
19: Wow.
15: No, I assume you haven't had any plastic surgery of any kind?
22: No. I had an
21: idea. Why do you assume
19: if so,
21: that?
19: You should sue.
21: because if the doctors arrived at that,
1: you should have seen the before.
15: Oh, wow.
6: 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Real radio men of genius.
8: They bribed us to say that.
15: Christy Lee is at the Bob and Tom News Desk. And Christy, what else have you got over there? Anything interesting?
2: Businessman Stephen Chang is suing over a lap dance. He claims a stripper swung around and hit him in the face with the heel of her shoe. He suffered what court papers describe as serious injuries when the heel hit him in the eye. The accident occurred during a paid lap dance last November at the Hot Lap Dance Club near Madison Square Garden in New York City.
15: That's the name of the club?
19: I just pulled a muscle trying to get my foot over the microphone.
2: Hot Lap Dance.
19: Wow.
2: No comment.
19: That's quite a trick.
21: What's the name of the club?
2: The Hot Lap Dance Club.
19: Well, that goes
2: you know
19: without
2: exactly
19: saying.
2: What you're getting, I guess.
21: Well, they put it right out there, huh?
2: Right. Uh-huh. The club's website calls the place the Playboy Mansion of Manhattan Party Lofts. Admission, $50. Lap dances go for around another 40.
15: So how bad was the eye injury?
2: Pretty serious. It just says serious.
21: It's $50 to get in?
2: Yeah, $50 cover.
19: How much is a beer?
2: I don't know. It
21: $50 to get in?
19: $50?
15: I think you're missing the point. This guy may not. He may lose this eye.
2: Serious injuries.
15: And you don't
21: it's $50 to get in?
2: Yes, wow. Chick.
15: You don't want to be in a strip club with only one eye. I mean, you could, with no depth perception, all those huge boobs flying around, you could lose the other one.
19: You could end up grabbing them. And
15: this guy's going to need goggles if he goes back in there. Last time I was here, I lost my eye.
2: You need eye protection now.
19: I could see Tom in a strip club wearing safety goggles.
2: Sure.
19: I could see
15: him. I wouldn't be in the one.
19: Well, I mean, we forced you.
21: I've seen Tom
15: in a lap dance. Aren't they supposed to be down at your level?
2: I don't know. I've never.
19: They're supposed to be on your lap.
15: Well, so what are her feet doing up there?
21: No, she was swinging around. Probably, I've seen that. I mean, not to me, but
19: I've had that done.
21: Sure.
19: Where woman's
21: I've had
19: on
21: that
19: your
21: done
19: lap, and the next thing you know, she's whipping her leg over your
21: whipping
19: head.
21: Whipping her leg around.
19: Uh huh. Oh, they're very limber.
21: I always have them take their shoes off.
19: Oh yeah.
2: Do you?
21: Oh yeah.
19: He likes to look at their toes.
21: Yeah.
19: Yeah. You know what? You've never had a lap dance, Tom?
15: No, I...
21: No, he's not going to, so let's not even... he's all squirmy over there even thinking of it. I know. Remember, the only way we got him into the strip club that one morning is to take the whole damn show there.
19: Yeah, that's true. Really nice, we had a bachelor party.
21: And that was before whole germ thing was in full bloom like it is now.
19: Oh, can you imagine? Oh, my God. Tom in a hazmat
15: suit. Yeah, no.
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19: These poles don't look very sanitary.
15: So tell me about your cesarean scar. How are the kids doing?
21: Mm-hmm. Hey,
15: you're a lesbian.
19: All,
15: you're a lesbian
19: she's
15: now.
19: She's earning money for those kids.
21: First of all, don't you slam my adult entertainment company. Second of all, if
19: fantasy.
21: I want to go there,
15: that's fine. Go ahead. Mm-mm. Just keep holding on to that
19: dream.
15: That dream that they really do like you.
21: I was doing very well.
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25: Hey, sorry, I'm very upset about.
1: Hey, welcome back to the Bob and Tom Show. Christy Lee at the news desk.
2: Well, hello there.
1: There's Pat Godwin.
25: Hey.
1: Hey. There's Josh Arnold.
25: Hi there.
1: Ace Cosby's here.
25: Gene. And Bozo.
1: Bozo. I'm Chick. We're in the O'Reilly Auto Parts Studios. Hello, Tom.
25: Hello, Chick McGee. Now, we've been promising to get to a sports broadcast of some sort. We do have some actual facts. We have just determined that...
1: and he's off
25: the,
1: again.
25: The snake in the can prank.
1: Is alive and well.
25: Someone had pointed out that the typically it would come in peanut brittle cans, and that they seem to be somewhat dated. We have not looked up. Has anyone done any research? Is our peanut brittle sales down from, say, 50 years ago?
3: I mean, the answer is just yes. I don't think we have to do any research.
2: Hang on.
25: Has there ever been a peanut brittle candy bar?
4: Not really. I mean, the Heath bar comes close.
3: Not really. It's all been your toffee, more toffee-based.
25: Christy, did you say that your mother used to make homemade peanut brittle?
4: Mine did. It was a big deal at my house.
2: My grandmother did.
3: It can be delicious. Mm-hmm. I just never wanted a bunch of it. And I don't have it now. I mean, I haven't had it in 20 years.
25: Gag was the peanut brittle can, you take off the top and the things would spring out, the snakes, and it would scare you. But again, we've decided to re-engineer this so you could do a version in an actual Pringles can. But as you've pointed out, the snakes would be pushing up too much. If we could get an engineer to design some kind of slight delay, you'd take the top off, maybe even have a fake chip there. And you look at it, and then it comes flying at you.
3: That'd be amazing.
25: Preferably strong enough to break your
3: mouth. I'm going to say after like three chips, it'll shoot out. So you could actually, somebody could just be munching along.
25: Even funnier. Then they're going to spit chips. What a great idea.
2: And
25: then,
2: here you go. Peanut brittle sales are down 2.8% from last year.
25: Oh, but how about from the 60s?
3: So I'm going to say from each year, it's gone down 2.8% since 1965.
2: Also, peanut brittle is very seasonal, peaking usually around the holiday gift-giving season. Yes.
3: That's when you had it, Pat?
4: Yes. It's delicious. My mom made that and a cookie called a ragalachi, and those are the two things that stuck around. She would make it every year.
3: Yeah.
4: Yeah.
25: So peanut brittle and...
3: might want to have her write those recipes.
2: If you've noticed peanut brittle disappearing from stores or not selling like it used to, you are not wrong. There is a measurable weakness in the peanut candy category right now.
1: Oh, yeah.
2: See's, Old Dominion, and Russell Stover are usually the only three right now that are still actively...
3: Old Dominion, the trucking, and peanut brittle.
1: Yep. And by the way, Tom, they have the hand buzzards. The most expensive hand buzzer I can see is $16.
25: How many amps?
1: Say that.
25: See, that's the thing. All these pussy hand buzzers just keep.
1: But they also,
25: I want the kind.
2: What do you want? A 220?
4: It's a wind up.
25: I want the kind that picks the guy up off the ground and throws him against the wall.
3: I want the kind the Joker used.
1: Yeah. Here's the hand buzzer vibrating when shaking hands, compact, lightweight.
3: That's key.
1: And then three pieces adult prank prop shock pen.
3: Oh, have you ever felt one of those shock pens?
1: And those are like a little high power.
2: Do you click it and that's when it shocks you?
3: Yep, when you push down the thing, it's
1: zap.
4: If the guy's a pacemaker.
3: It feels like a 110 shot, like slightly.
25: Taser level.
3: It's not so strong that you can't let go of the pen. You're not going to sit there and Bob Dole it the whole time.
1: Electric shock pen, trick, gag, gadget. Guaranteed to make someone piss their pants.
4: It'll stop your AFib.
1: How about that?
2: Yeah.
3: Did you guys do the shock potato that I brought in?
4: I remember. I didn't do it. Some other people did it.
3: It's a game, and it's hot potato, but the potato shocks you if you're holding on to it too long. You know, it shocks randomly until you catch it. It feels like that, where it's enough of a shock to make you feel a little silly. Hey, what is this?
25: Oh, that's fun.
0: What the hell?
2: What's happening here?
25: So the snake in the can thing, you found that?
1: Potato chips and nuts and I guess any cylindrical shaped can.
3: The fake Pringles on Amazon looked pretty good.
1: It really did.
3: Just use the angle. Hey, try these new
4: generic
3: crisps.
4: Pringles,
25: Now, don't you use that on dates, Matt? You said you want, hey, lady... Baby, you want the snake in the can?
4: Just the pill and the drink is all he is.
3: You guys ever do the old popcorn trick, but with Pringles? Were you?
1: Oh, yeah.
25: Very salty.
2: Take the bottom out.
3: You cut the bottom of the Pringles.
1: And you snake it up through there?
25: Unless you're extraordinarily.
3: Why would you hold it like that?
25: You'd have to really reach down in there.
1: Hey,
25: and the salt.
1: Would you like some Pringles?
25: You may want to desalt them. I just imagine.
4: Would you like some Pringles?
0: Yeah, I think you're up to something.
5: Tom, you want some? Yeah.
0: The key, the reason it only works with popcorn is because it's naturally in your lap.
25: Right. As Marlon Brando said in Last Tango in Paris, unsalted butter, Ms. Schneider.
1: WNBA last night.
25: Wait, I thought we have to get the alfalfa sprouts story out there.
2: Federal health officials are warning consumers about alfalfa sprouts contaminated with E. coli and Salmonella.
0: This affects 10 people.
25: Remember, we just talked about the fact that
1: you'll find out why.
25: You don't see sprouts on sandwiches anymore at restaurants.
2: The CDC and FDA are investigating the outbreak. Both E. coli and Salmonella can cause, as we all know, diarrhea, stomach cramps, fever.
1: Haven't
2: some of those infections
1: finally,
2: become
1: people
2: serious?
1: Have finally said alfalfa, they're not good. Sprouts taste awful.
0: Well, we found out our very own Jeff Oskey loves them.
1: Well, he's wrong.
0: Although he might just be chewing on his own beard.
1: That's true.
2: Dozens of people across 15 states have become sick after eating the tainted alfalfa sprouts.
25: Dozens more have been affected and poisoned by eating buckwheat pancakes.
0: Oh, man.
4: Huh.
0: he got the Little Rascals theme, the Our Gang theme.
1: It took him 6 hours.
4: Prep for you.
1: It took him 6 hours to find this piece of music.
25: Don't you love this?
0: Don't you love this?
2: I don't recall hearing it.
25: Before. Oh, you girl. Are you kidding?
2: I didn't watch the Little Rascals.
25: Oh.
0: They are funny.
25: They're great.
2: I'll go back.
1: Are and they?
0: Well, Spanky, I may have sent you.
2: I mean,
0: you
2: I'm
0: even
2: aware of them, but
25: they had a monkey. They had a cool
2: they had
25: dog.
2: A monkey?
25: They had a dog named Petey. They had a little monkey. Car.
2: Petey
0: was cute.
25: They had a clubhouse.
1: The coolest thing they had was the car.
0: They had like boxcar races, didn't they? Like seemed, those little.
2: Did they have a treehouse or a clubhouse?
25: The He-Man Woman Haters Club. Right?
2: Yeah.
25: That great theme music. And once again, Alfalfa, no longer with us. All of them are gone now.
1: Oh, yeah.
2: Yeah.
25: Sad.
1: Never know.
0: Or just how things work.
2: Yeah.
25: Well,
4: get to be 95.
25: Alfalfa was either shot or stabbed to death. I forget which.
2: Okay, we don't want to relive the horrible demise of the
1: grotesquely
2: little
1: weird
2: rascals.
1: For any of them to still be alive.
0: He stabbed somebody with his cowlick, didn't he? Just he ran at him.
25: I think that cowlick was a little much.
0: Well, you gotta commit to the joke.
1: Who said that? Hey, you know what you gotta do is put the cowlick up. It'll be your trademark.
4: But then I'll be stuck with it.
2: How old were those kids when that was shot? Do you know?
25: Spanky was
0: so
25: like
0: little.
25: Four.
2: I mean, that in it itself is.
1: Didn't you? I thought we had Spanky was three when he started.
2: Whoa.
0: What was the guy's? What was the kid's name that wore the bowler hat?
25: Butch?
1: Stymie.
0: Stymie.
25: Oh, Stymie.
0: Yes.
25: Oh, okay. Stymie.
0: That kid was funny. Yeah, that was fun.
1: I want to say Stymie at one point was on Sanford and Son.
0: Oh, really?
1: Or something like that. Yeah.
0: You wonder if he got stuck with the bowler hat his whole life.
25: He did reemerge there for a while. You're right. I forget.
1: I think so.
25: Was that the show?
1: Maybe not.
25: I'll do some homework on that. Can you give me the sports preview?
1: WNBA. Caitlin Clark has 37. Kelsey Mitchell, 30.
25: IndyCar.
1: Kyle Kirkwood wins the IndyCar race. Ryan Blaney won the NASCAR race. Coco Gauff, no plans to marry Jared Goff yet.
0: Ooh. What about her brother Jack?
4: Of
1: course, if she did, she'd
25: Jack
1: be
25: Goff.
1: Coco Gauff. Gauff. And her brother, her brother Jack Goff.
2: Jeez.
1: John Rahm won the live event.
25: You think there is some poor kid out there
1: Wyndham
25: named Jack
1: Clark won
25: Goff.
1: The PGA.
0: There might be a Jack
4: GLFF,
0: Goff.
4: Of course there is.
2: I went to school with Goff.
0: Don't you go to GLFF? John? You go to John, right?
25: John Goff?
0: Yeah.
2: His name was Mike Goff. The other was brother.
4: Sure, Mike Goff?
2: Yeah. What was his brother's name?
1: Mahog?
0: There was a kid a couple grades ahead of us that was Michael Hunt.
2: I had one in my school, Michael Hunt.
0: Isn't that something?
25: He never got paged by the assistant principal and the PA.
0: He played football, and they would say his name.
4: No, they wouldn't.
0: I promise.
2: And they didn't say Michael either,
0: no,
2: did they?
0: No, we would lose our mind.
1: Michael by Mike Hunt.
0: Right.
25: Paging. Never mind. We have a whole song about that we can't play anymore. Okay, well, thank you very much. That was our sports preview. This may be one of those shows.
1: Have you seen
25: where
1: the?
25: We never actually.
1: What's her name? Morena. I never know how to say her last name.
2: Morena.
1: Daredevil girlfriend.
0: I'm sorry.
1: Daredevil's girlfriend, Morena
0: Baccarin.
1: Baccarin.
0: Yeah, I think that's what it is.
1: She's in a TV show, Sheriff Country.
0: Yeah. Is it? Yeah. Yeah.
1: It's called Sheriff Country.
25: Is she the sheriff?
1: And she's the sheriff. And you know, behind the scenes, they don't call it Sheriff Country.
2: Oh, no.
25: Especially when she's having a bad day.
1: Man. Boy, oh boy. Why would they name it that?
2: Well, like, we're talking about it.
1: Seems so like an error.
2: They knew.
1: Me.
0: I think they expect most people aren't like us.
1: Yeah, that's
2: well, ain't that the truth.
25: And by the way, they're wrong.
4: Doesn't the Swedish cop have a racy name too, the show that you're watching?
1: Oh,
4: is it the Finnish cop or the Swedish cop?
1: Detective Ole.
4: Yeah.
2: Ole.
1: But it's pronounced Hole.
4: Yeah.
2: Hole?
4: Detective Hole. Hole. Yeah.
1: It's spelled H-O-L-E. Detective Hole.
25: Oh, okay.
1: Well, he's brilliant.
25: Thank you. Fantastic. 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
2: Carol Channing.
25: And she had a closet thing.
2: With a stand-up shower thing.
25: Yeah, with a curtain, and so she could go to the side of the stage.
1: She had a giant gray bush, right?
25: The point is, yeah, she would do costume changes, and she was not wearing any underwear.
4: Oh.
2: Well, you know, she, you don't want any lines.
25: And went to great lengths to make sure that that curtain didn't close all the way.
0: Gray bush.
2: That continues to grow after you die, doesn't it?
0: Oh, no. God.
1: Your hair.
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11: Who's that coming through the park? 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Looking way too fat to be a cop. Keeping Memphis clean from his long black limousine. 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

0: Street. 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
1: I still can't believe that the king would have old deed. He couldn't have done the drugs they say he did. And even though he's DOA, I still hear people say that he's got them all out at Graceland somewhere hid. Oh,
0: Elvis was an ark, gin rhinestones after dark.

0: Hey!
1: We have Dr. David Wolf, American astronaut.
2: He's, hello, Dr. Wolf.
1: He's about to join you guys up in space.
2: Oh, we're looking forward to him getting here.
3: Здравствуйте.
2: Oh, you're telling me.
1: Hang on a second. What does Здравствуйте mean, David?
3: That's hello. Oh.
1: Okay. That just means hello, you moron.
2: Yeah, listen. Hold on. Yeah, boy. Yeah.
4: What was that?
2: Russian wolfhound. He's very hungry.
1: Russian wolfhounds get really big, don't
5: yes.
1: they?
2: Who knew? You've seen him. He was cute little puppy when we bring him up.
4: Wow.
1: What is the name of your doggy?
2: Our dog?
4: Yes.
2: Well, now we call him Foamy.
1: Foamy. Foamy the Russian wolfhound.
4: All right, Bob and Tom Show.
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1: Welcome back to the Bob and Tom Show. We're in the O'Reilly Auto Parts Studios. Christy Lee at the news desk.
2: Hello.
1: Is that a shimmy?
2: It's a little shimmy, shimmy, cocoa butt.
3: Cocoa butt.
1: I think it's cocoa pa.
2: It is? Mm. I always thought it was cocoa butt.
3: Oh, I always thought it was cocoa pa.
1: Cocoa what?
2: Shimmy, pa. Shimmy, cocoa, pa, cocoa yeah. butt.
1: Cocoa pa?
3: Yeah.
1: I thought it was cocoa puff.
2: I'll be darned.
1: Tom, did you hear it?
4: I always thought it was
2: sorry.
4: Shimmy, shimmy, cocoa butt.
2: Yeah.
4: Isn't it?
2: That's what I thought.
5: I think the kids sang it like that. I've never heard
1: yeah,
5: it.
1: Yeah, I don't know.
2: Playground talk.
3: I'll put a 20 on cocoa pa.
2: Pa?
3: Yeah.
2: All right.
3: What?
2: I'm looking it up.
3: I thought it was pop.
5: I thought it was pop.
3: Yeah.
1: I'm confused.
4: Shimmy, shimmy,
5: I'm not willing
4: cocoa
5: to lose a 20.
4: Pop.
3: I'm going to be cocoa butt.
4: because that was the cocoa butt.
2: It was fun.
4: Was the famous wrestling
3: yeah,
4: move.
3: Yeah, I know. So why would they put it in a child?
4: Because Bobo Brazil was a great American.
3: No.
4: Oh, you're.
3: I'm not saying it wasn't.
4: Mr. Are you saying Mr. Brazil was not a quality American?
3: I understand that it sounded like that. No, I'm fine with him.
6: The song predates cocoa.
3: It has to.
2: Yeah,
3: it has to.
2: What did you say it was?
3: Shimmy, shimmy, cocoa pa is what I'm saying.
2: It's shimmy, shimmy, cocoa puff.
4: Puff.
3: Chick was right again.
1: I thought it was puff.
3: Why do we continue to doubt Mr. Murray?
2: I don't know.
1: I think it's because I lie all the time.
4: Yeah, I mean, a stop clock.
2: There's also a shimmy, shimmy, cocoa bop. That was sung by Little Anthony and the Imperials.
1: I'm sorry.
3: Coco Bop's the one that I'm familiar
5: Coco
3: with.
5: Bob.
1: Hang on a second. Christy, I believe Tom is insulting me, and it kind of got lost.
2: Oh, what did he say?
1: What sure. did you say?
3: Even a broken clock is right twice a day.
4: The shimmy, shimmy, Coco. It's not puff.
2: Puff.
4: What does that mean?
3: Well, what does Coco Butt mean besides your silly,
4: silly
3: Bobo Brazil?
4: Bobo Brazil, one of the greats.
2: Yeah, but he came way
4: after this. Today's WWE stands on the shoulders of Dick the Bruiser and Bobo Brazil.
3: Of course. I'm not saying they're not legends, and if they're not already in the Hall of Fame, that they should be.
4: Your father, two tours of dirty in Vietnam because of guys
2: now.
4: Like Bobo Brazil.
1: That's right.
2: Let's just move on.
4: Okay, here it is. This is the song.
2: From Little Anthony and the Imperials, but that's Shimmy Shimmy Coco Bop.
3: Shimmy Shimmy Rock.
4: Wasn't that the hit?
3: Bop.
2: Yeah, but the song.
4: Boy, it sounds like those background vocals are being tortured.
2: The playground song came before this song did.
4: Okay, could we get to the chorus, please?

0: Sitting in a native hut.
1: I insist we keep listening.
2: We should stop.
0: This may have all the politically correctness of Papa Oo Mau Mau.
3: That's kind of why I said we should probably move on, because if you look at the origin of Shimmy Shimmy Coco Puff.
0: That's probably not going to show up as
1: a native hut
0: hip-hop tune.
4: I'd like to know what's happening in the native hut.
0: You use the sample from Shimmy Shimmy Coco.
4: I don't think we should shy away from other cultures.
2: I don't know.
1: How are we supposed to learn?
0: Really unfortunate.
2: Diversity revealing.
0: Is the little Anthony still with us?
3: Little Anthony? I don't.
1: There's no way.
4: No.
2: No.
1: He'd be 108.
0: What year was that a hit?
2: He and the Ink Spots are long
1: gone. I'm guessing the 50s.
0: Ink Spots? It's the Imperials.
2: Him and his famous other group.
0: What?
3: You guys, Little Anthony is still with us. He's 85 years old.
1: Oh, shut the hell up.
0: But he's probably getting smaller every day.
4: Yeah.
0: And he's shrinking.
3: He was born in 1941.
4: How many of his feet are still with us?
1: And why do I think...
3: You guys!
1: Why do I think an old white guy gave him the term Ink Spots? The Ink Spots.
3: Boy, I really stepped in this, didn't I? I will never shimmy again on the show.
0: Their cover band, the Whiteouts. They do really rhythmic free versions of their song.
4: I like the Ink Spots' sophomore record, There Goes the Neighborhood.
3: Do you know Little Anthony's real name? I bet you don't.
1: Big Anthony.
0: Is it Anthony?
3: No.
0: Not even.
3: It's Jerome.
1: Jerome?
4: I promise you a white guy made him.

0: arrange that.
1: Yeah. Yeah. Gordine.
0: Yeah.
2: Really?
0: Yeah, mm-hmm. You're little Anthony now.
3: Yeah.
0: we got to sell records and get canceled.
3: You and the Imperials. And somebody thinks you're
4: bring the boys
3: royalty.
4: In, I'll rename them. They all sound like they're in the mafia now. Well,
3: WNBA winners last night, Dallas, Vegas, and Washington. And Caitlin Clark had 37 points, Kelsey Mitchell 30. Fever beat the Sky last night, 113-90.
4: Now, when you're watching the games by yourself at the house, when Caitlin, they hit a three, do you go, yes, out loud?
3: The most I do when it's just kind of a one of those. Really? I'll do that.
4: Yeah, I found myself.
3: Caitlin this, had
4: especially when you a three, nothing but net.
1: Yeah.
4: You kind of got to go, yes.
0: It's always amazing.
4: Yeah.
3: Caitlin had a career high 8 of Indiana's franchise record, 18 three-pointers.
1: Man.
3: And 10 assists. There you go. They finished that road trip 3-2. Golf. Wyndham Clark pulled away.
1: Boy, that's a name, isn't it?
3: Rory.
1: Yeah,
3: it's Wyndham. Yes. Wyndham Clark.
1: Yeah, he was not.
4: He was not one of the Imperials.
1: No.
3: Wyndham Clark won the BMW event in St. Louis. John Rahm won what might be the last live golf event in a far-off place called Westfield, Indiana.
1: Congratulations.
4: Did they give him the money in a blood soaked suitcase? Just ask.
3: And from Mason, Ohio, Kings Island, Coco Gauff defeated fellow American Jessica Pegula, 6-2, 6-4, captured her second women's Cincinnati Open title yesterday.
1: Shimmy, shimmy, Coco Gauff.
0: Yeah.
2: She's good.
0: Shimmy, shimmy.
3: Arthur Fils.
1: She could have her own theme song.
3: Yeah. Arthur Fils, F-I-L-S, of France.
0: He comes from France.
3: He's from France. Defeated American Francis Tiafo 6-3, 1-6, 6-0. So there you go.
1: That's, it probably is Arthur Fils.
3: That's Arthur Fils.
1: Arthur Fils.
3: New York Mets fans treated to a wild spectacle. A raccoon started grabbing food through a hole in the stands.
0: Oh, this will be funny.
3: Look at that.
0: Look at that little paw coming up.
3: That's hilarious. How creepy is that?
1: That is kind of creepy.
4: Some guy's tossed all his peanut shells. I mean, yeah. A lot of them. And then this little hand comes up.
3: Average baseball fan, man.
1: Sure.
3: That's
1: the best part of the baseball game.
4: Well, especially if it's a Mets game.
3: Throwing your junk on the floor.
0: Oh. Yeah, I'm surprised that floor is so clean.
1: Oh, look at that little hand.
3: Good Lord.
1: Oh. Do they eat the shells?
3: That's an opposable.
0: Yeah, raccoon
4: sure
0: probably
4: does.
0: Could.
3: Oh, yeah.
1: I guess it's good fiber.
3: Raccoon don't care.
1: No.
3: During the Mets Padres City Field, fans of the bleachers spotted the tiny hand. Scott Reynolds captured footage of that paw rising out from the hole and grabbing peanuts. Later in the video, Mr. Reynolds and his friends helped the raccoon get a hot dog.
1: Aww.
0: Oh, yeah. Why not feed it?
3: And guide it through, guided the hot dog through the hole.
1: Aww.
4: Oh, I know. Right. Wink, what was it? Wink, wink.
0: It was Freud night?
2: You had a dream?
3: I'll meet you.
0: I honestly would be putting stuff down there for the raccoon.
1: So would I. And my husband would be going, don't feed the raccoon.
2: Popcorn would work.
3: Speaking of the Mets, White Sox beat the Mets 2-1. Tristan Peters, walk-off, one-out home run. And
4: I'm glad that the raccoons are doing okay. Judging by my ride in this morning, it's been a rough summer. For some
1: Oh,
3: some could say
0: changing traffic patterns.
3: Chinese humanoid robots.
0: Oh, that's Josh. I love these.
3: Josh, get a hold of yourself.
0: Nothing can go wrong.
3: These robots recently broke several athletic records set by humans on the opening day of the World Humanoid Robot Games in Beijing.
1: Oh, boy.
4: This is
3: the most shocking sentence in this story, Josh. More than 2,000 humanoid robots participated in the five-day event.
0: That's an army. Why not just call it what it is, an army of robots?
4: They are amazing. They've got them. They can do flips. They're sprinting. Did you see the one where they hit the wall at the end?
3: This guy, 100 meter sprint.
2: Well, boy.
4: He catches on fire, but at the end of the sprint, he hits a giant foam wall,
1: yes.
4: Bounces back and catches on fire.
3: And oh, by the way, if you're wondering, 100 meters in 9.39 seconds, that would be considered a new world record, beating Usain Bolt's record in 2009 of 9.58 seconds.
4: They're and absolutely amazing.
3: He was going about 28 miles an hour when he... Also, standing high jump for the robots.
0: Yes.
3: Just standing there.
0: All right.
3: 9 feet. 9.4 feet straight up.
0: So he's standing. Zip! Even does the splits in the air.
3: What the hell?
5: That's insane.
3: That is.
4: And they've got arms and obviously legs and a little head.
3: That is a mechanism straight from the bowels of hell.
0: I mean, we're doomed.
1: Yes.
0: Doomed.
3: Absolutely. Look at that thing.
0: They should have never let 2,000 in the same place. They could have all synced up.
3: Yeah. Oh, you know they're all hooked together now.
1: Perfect landing. I like to see them do gymnastics.
0: They sync up like a sorority house.
5: Like a little affair.
4: It's amazing.
3: Nice. A high school football coach at Simi Valley out there in California fired after he... it looked like an accident to me, but
4: it was
3: effective. He kicked a ball into a student athlete's groin during practice.
0: Even if you didn't, you're the coach. You can do things like that. I'm old school when it comes to coaching.
3: Absolutely.
4: And apparently the backstory was this guy had been kind of a problem. Not the coach, the kid.
3: The player?
4: Do we have the video?
3: Captured by campus camera. Royal High School football coach Adam Brubaker.
1: Ooh.
0: That he does, you can't plan that.
1: No.
4: He kicks the kid's what? 5 yards away. The coach kicks the ball and hits the kid right in the groin.
1: And he got fired for that.
4: Yeah.
0: It looks brutal, but I don't know that you can plan that good of a hit.
4: Well, the good thing, he's been picked up by several NFL teams.
1: Oh, really?
4: Their kickers have been having a rough time in the preseason.
3: Absolutely.
4: This guy, if you've got the kind of accuracy, you can hit a kid in the crotch from 5 yards.
0: Yeah.
3: Simi Valley Unified School District decided to fire Mr. Brubaker after reviewing the film you just saw. He told TV station KABC, it was an accident. I feel a great deal of remorse for what happened.
4: On the Instagram for this, the first comment on the video is the coach didn't get fired. He got sacked. Referencing, of course, the ball that hits the kid in the sacked. Nuts. We have more testicle news coming up, by the way.
3: And we have a world record right now.
6: Stupid world record.
0: Being a coach has to be impossible.
3: Can you imagine?
1: Not already like the hard. Old days.
3: Give me 20. Why?
1: Yeah.
3: Why?
1: Make me.
3: The world's oldest person just celebrated her 117th birthday.
0: Whoa.
3: Ethel Caterham, who lives in Lightwater, England.
7: Yes.
3: Took on the mantle in April 2025 after that death of the Brazilian nun, Ina Canabaro. You remember her. Ina Canabaro Lucas. She was 116. The BBC goes on to report that Caterham celebrated the milestone with her family and friends this past Friday.
0: Kill me.
4: She's how much? What is it?
3: She's the last living surviving subject of King Edward the VII.
1: Jeez. 117.
4: Oh, yeah. Did you see the comment? When she saw the movie Titanic, she said, too soon.
0: Oh, yeah. Yeah.
4: She's old. Of course. She lived so long.
3: Ah!
4: There she is.
0: Wow.
4: That has to be a wig, right?
5: Nope.
1: That's her hair.
5: That's her hair.
1: Yeah, it looks like cotton.
3: Who does that look like?
4: She looks like Ron Wood of the Stones.
3: A little bit.
5: Looks like Ron White a little bit.
0: She's just a fossil.
3: Oh, and one more record. This is
4: she owes her longevity to being in England and never having tasted flavor.
3: They have very fine food.
0: As old as anything.
6: Stupid world.
7: Got my shopping list here.
3: David Rush.
7: Oxygen.
1: David Rush.
3: This is exciting. Depends. Ready? David Rush and his son Jeremy, at least he thinks it's his son, have broken the Guinness World Record for the longest throw and catch of a water balloon. They experimented with a number of different balloons and throwing techniques, and Rush was able to toss a Bob and Tom branded balloon 141 feet to claim the title.
1: Nice.
3: They beat the previous record of 127 feet.
0: Oh, all right.
3: Rush explained that they initially used traditional water balloons, but they immediately fell apart when thrown. They decided to turn to thicker balloons, specifically the Bob and Tom balloon, which allowed David to test his throwing technique. A traditional baseball throw proved ineffective.
0: Ah.
3: But when he tried to catapult motion and
1: like this?
3: Go to describe it,
0: mm-hmm.
3: swinging his arm around with a straight arm in a circle and then releasing it.
0: Sure.
4: Sort of like a softball pitcher.
1: Like he a windmill.
3: Able to get the distance he needed for the new record, 141 feet.
0: All right.
4: And I don't know what kind of publicity-seeking glory hounds would want their own balloons in this, but we did.
3: There he is.
4: Here we go. Boom. Oh, I saw. So it's an overhand catapult.
0: Yeah.
4: I see. Okay.
1: Oh, goodness. How many?
0: Now we got to see if this kid
4: catches it.
0: Doesn't it touch the ground?
3: Huh.
1: I don't know, but...
4: It does not lose its water.
0: Very nice. Very good.
4: Congratulations to David Rush and son.
3: He's very excited.
4: That's great.
3: Very excited.
4: Let's go have a catch, son. While we're at it, we'll set a world record.
1: There you go.
3: And our balloons upside down.
1: Nice job, Dave.
0: Have our branding manager call you.
4: Can we AI that, please?
3: Would it kill you to have it right side up,
0: Dave? I mean,
3: Dave?
0: Bob's almost the same.
3: Oh, that's true.
0: But wait a minute.
4: Mott and Bob. Well, thanks, David Rush. That's cool.
1: It's cool.
4: Nice to be there. So we had two world records.
3: Yeah.
4: So this old lady, 117. What is the oldest ever? Do we know?
1: 121, I believe. That lady from France.
0: There are a lot of undocumented too. Say undocumented, as in they don't have their birth certificate.
4: But they're still working, by the way.
0: Can we just go back to illegal alien police so I can say things like undocumented?
4: Still doing a nice job, though. Hardworking, folks. Now, Christy Lee's right over there. Can you rescue us?
1: No, I can't, but I can drive away in my Hyundai. You guys can stay here.
3: And peel out.
4: This lady's 117 and does not have a job. What a bum.
0: Oh, just
3: does she
0: living in her parents' mausoleum.
3: She lives at a home. I moved in with my mom and dad.
4: I moved in. her idea of an urn is income.
3: Can we have a daily or a weekly, at least a weekly update on if she's still alive?
1: Yeah, I just came up with some. We should have our own, never mind, Bob and Tom mausoleum. We could all be buried together.
3: Oh, I will.
4: Oh, my God. It's morbid.
3: I will kill
0: you. We kind of will be when I set this place on fire.
3: I'm guessing sometime around a third listener letter is when it's going to happen. Or maybe
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4: And how did we get on Shimmy Shimmy Coco Bup?
1: It was my fault because I was shimmying during the intro. And
3: we have documented proof that it's Coco Puff.
1: It's Puff.
3: But because I said it's Coco Puff, you refused. That's,
1: the Playground song started with Coco Puff, and then Little Anthony changed it to Bop when they recorded the song.
3: Exactly.
0: Oh, General Mills wanted a cut.
4: So the hit version is Coco Bop. Bop.
1: Yes.
0: I see.
3: But the actual version is Puff.
1: Yeah.
4: Do we know what it means?
1: I can tell you, but could we take a break?
4: Okay. I'd be happy to hear.
1: Tell you off air.
4: I need to be educated.
0: Oh. Mm-hmm.
4: Is it poetic?
1: I will tell you off air.
4: Okay.
1: Coming up, we have our history lesson.
3: I hope it's...
1: I'm going to give you a history lesson in about 10 seconds.
3: I hope it's something to do with eating the caboose.
4: these are the O'Reilly Auto Parts Studios. 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
3: Hey, welcome back to the Bob and Tom Show. We're in the O'Reilly Auto Parts Studios. Christy Lee at the news desk.
1: Hi.
3: Pat Godwin.
14: Hey, chick.
3: There he is. Guitar and keyboard. There's Josh Arnold.
14: Hi there.
3: Ace Cosby.
15: Howdy.
3: Howdy do. Hello, Tom. How are you?
4: Hello, Chick McGee. We're not going to have time to do the entire this weekend in history and today in history.
1: Well, okay, so you've condensed it into one thing, right?
3: Well, you best make time.
1: Oh,
4: I'm just going to do. I'll do a little bit of Saturday in history, in case you missed it.
3: All right.
4: 1901, Cadillac Motor Company was founded.
1: Oh, now they're an F1. Who knew?
4: Yeah, the Cadillac of the industry, of course.
1: Mm-hmm.
0: I saw a Deadhead sticker on a Cadillac. Never go back. Something told me I never left.
4: Not my favorite, Pat, but on this date in 68, the Beatles released Hey Jude.
14: My favorite. I love
1: it. You don't like Hey Jude?
4: The na-na-na's get a little bit old.
3: Hey
0: Jude.
3: I agree with
0: you. You got what I need.
3: My friend Tom.
4: Yeah. A little bit long.
0: Say Jude's just a friend. Isn't that how it goes?
4: Yeah. No. 1986, a great movie, Stand By Me, is released.
1: Mm-hmm.
0: That is a great movie.
4: Corey Feldman.
1: Yeah.
0: 40th anniversary, my friends.
3: From the short story, The Body, right?
0: Yes.
4: Stephen King.
3: Yep.
4: Yeah.
1: Aren't they touring with that?
0: They are.
1: Yeah, that's what I thought. Was just here recently.
4: Directed by Rob Reiner, right?
0: Yeah.
4: Uh-huh. You'll like this one, Chick. 1991, Pearl Jam released the great debut album.
3: Ten. Oh, yeah. That's a pretty good one.
0: Gosh darn it. It's fantastic.
3: Yes, sir.
4: In 1994, DNA linked O.J. Simpson to the murders of Nicole Simpson and Ron Goldman.
1: No.
3: What?
4: Who knew?
1: And he still walked.
4: Just in case the timeline and the motive wasn't convincing, science had to get involved. In 2004, Edvard Munch.
1: Monk.
4: You go with Monk, or I like Munch.
1: Yeah,
4: Monk.
1: But it's Monk.
4: God. Because, I mean, the Munch Museum.
1: Yeah. You are
0: Have you been to the new Michael Douglas wing?
3: It's right over there by the Caboose restaurant.
1: Uh-huh.
0: Yeah, Ellen's.
4: It was stolen at gunpoint.
3: The Scream was?
4: Yeah. In Oslo. Oslo, Norway.
0: Yeah, before that, the painting, he was just kind of standing there.
4: Yeah.
0: Right after the robbery.
4: Gun scared the hell out of him. Let's see now.
3: A performance piece.
4: Happy birthday. You'll know this one, Christy, because you're the one that knows a little bit about this sort of thing. We don't. Claude Debussy.
3: Classical music guy.
1: They play him all the time.
4: Pat, you like
14: sweet Debussy.
3: Some call him Claude Debussy.
0: I like the Caboosey and Debussy.
3: Munch.
0: Yeah, very close together.
4: Didn't you have to get rid of your cat because he clawed your girlfriend in Debussy?
14: I was choking on a Debussy.
0: What happened here? Well, Doc, my cat clawed Debussy.
3: You're not going to believe it.
1: God.
0: I bet you.
1: This show is more juvenile than ever.
3: Oh, shut up.
4: This is, I know who this is. Giada De Laurentiis, TV chef. Anyone?
1: Gianna.
0: I'm not familiar.
3: Dino De Laurentiis.
1: The pretty girl that
14: that
1: has all those great recipes that must take one bite out of.
4: No. Yeah, she's really thin.
1: She's very thin. No,
4: huge,
1: that's Ina Garten.
4: Huge boobs.
1: She's a beautiful girl.
3: Huh.
4: Happy birthday. Oh, I love this woman.
3: Tell me you're a boob man without telling me you're a boob man.
4: Kristen Wiig, great actress.
1: Yeah,
0: she is great.
4: Terrific. Born in 1973 in this day.
3: Skeleton Twins. Go watch that.
4: Oh, that is a great movie. My favorite, Dua Lipa, the singer.
0: Your favorite.
4: 1995. I love Dua Lipa.
14: You know, one song.
1: Right. Yeah, one song.
0: But you can sit there and say with a straight face, your favorite.
4: Yes, of that ilk. Yes.
1: What?
4: It's a category.
1: As a pop singer?
4: Yeah.
1: Okay.
4: Dua Lipa does sound like a... surgical procedure.
3: All right.
4: Well, I'm sorry. The flapping will stop once we give you the old Dua Lipa.
14: She's above the Allman Brothers.
4: What do you want with the extra tissue?
0: It sounds like what an Italian gymnastics coach would tell you to do. Hey, Dua Lipa. Yeah.
3: You can only listen. You can only get one album to listen to for the rest of your life.
4: Oh, boy.
3: Only one album.
4: I don't have time to think about that right now because we have to get to today in history.
3: Chicken.
4: Do you know who this is? Chick. Happy birthday, Kenny Baker, born in 1934.
3: That's the guy in the R2-D2 outfit.
4: Right. Yeah. Very good. And then he later on, he did commercials. He played a Roomba.
3: Sure
0: that's
3: did.
0: Right.
4: He's a very, very short man.
14: I play a small Roomba.
3: Perhaps you've seen my work as a Roomba.
4: I do other household appliances.
1: I saw my first Roomba lawnmower the other day. Have you seen that?
0: Yeah.
1: That's pretty cool. Guys, they're just out there mowing the lawn.
14: What could possibly go wrong?
1: Yeah, right?
4: Nothing could go wrong.
0: It's in the living room.
4: There's some little kid there. Oh, my God.
3: Must mow, toddler. Must mow.
4: I didn't know this guy. Happy birthday, 1944. Rocky Johnson.
3: That's Dwayne or The Rock's dad. Father.
4: Yeah.
0: Oh, yes.
4: Dwayne The Rock Johnson's father.
1: What'd he do?
3: He wrestled as well.
4: He was a pro wrestler. At one point, I remember reading he was a sparring partner for George Foreman and Muhammad Ali.
1: Well, I'll be.
4: That's why I probably decided to wrestle. Spent a little time practicing with those guys. I think I'll do something else. Rocky Johnson does sound kind of like a penile condition.
1: Ooh.
4: Well, Rocky Johnson.
0: Well, for her pleasure, though.
4: Yeah, very good. Let's see. Happy birthday. Oh, Steve Guttenberg. You know who that is, Christy Lee?
1: Well, of course.
3: At one point, America's sweetheart.
1: Yeah. Wasn't he in Cocoon?
3: Yeah. Couldn't get enough of him.
0: I like him.
1: I do.
4: Was he in Three Men and a Baby?
14: Yeah. He was indeed. Yeah.
3: Was he in it? He was the star in my book.
4: He was in...
0: Three Men and a Little Lady.
4: All the Police Academy movies.
0: Not quite all. He left after part four.
3: That's right. He couldn't take it.
14: There was a five?
0: Police Academy 5, Assignment Miami Beach.
3: That's right.
4: Ooh.
14: Who took Steve's role? Who was that? Who's the new guy?
0: A good actor. He plays, he's in an episode of Seinfeld. He's the guy that Costanza says is crazy, but Kramer befriends him. And he's like, that guy's not, Lloyd Braun.
3: Yeah.
4: Huh. Happy birthday. Friend of the show. Great comedian, Dana Gould.
0: Gosh, he is great.
4: Very funny.
14: Yeah, real good.
4: We'll wish happy birthday to Marley Matlin. Of course, she can't hear us.
1: I'll sign it.
3: Happy
4: good friend of the show. Happy birthday, Reggie.
3: Happy birthday!
1: Is it Reggie Miller's birthday?
4: It is Reggie Miller's birthday.
3: Reggie's birthday.
4: He's still not allowed in the city of New York. Do you know that? Because they cannot stand the fact that Reggie smoked
3: him. He's missing nothing.
4: Yeah. Happy birthday to the great comedian Dave Chappelle. One of the few guys that still smoke cigarettes on stage. You've noticed that?
0: Mm-hmm. Yeah.
4: He can get away with it.
1: He and Mellencamp.
14: He and John.
4: A friend of the show, happy birthday, 1977, the great writer John Green wrote The Fault in Our Stars.
0: New book coming out this fall.
1: Many other great books.
4: Well, he's getting older now. His new book is called
14: The Crack in the Moon.
4: The Pain in My Back.
3: I see.
1: Now he won't come on our show. Thanks.
3: Way to go, Tom.
1: Yeah.
4: I'm just kidding. One of my favorite books I've ever read in the last couple of years is... it's got the weirdest title. What is it? I want to say The Andromeda.
1: I want to say something about paper towels.
4: The Anthropocene is a terrific book. I love that book.
0: I'm sure you skimmed a review.
4: I did not.
14: I couldn't remember the title. Not so much.
4: Well, because I wasn't thinking about it. I was thinking about how much I hate the name Rupert Grint.
0: I kind of do, too.
4: It's his birthday today. I mean, Rupert Grint really sounds like...
3: You know, if you could think about all this junk, why can't you think about the one album that you'd listen to the rest of your life?
14: Give us an answer. What's the first thing that comes top of mind?
0: On a first date?
3: Why would you ask that? Exactly right.
14: Where's your Desert Island Disc?
4: I don't know.
0: Did Marty tell you to ask us that?
3: That's good. That's good, and he didn't, but for the purposes of it, yes, he did.
4: Okay, and then...
3: What about you, smartass? What would you tell?
0: Paul Abdul, Straight Up, Don't Tell Me.
1: Really?
3: Absolutely. Yeah, I'd be probably...
1: You'd be dancing the whole time, wouldn't you?
4: Amelia Earhart becomes the first woman to fly nonstop across the country.
3: I have her album.
4: Yeah. You know why she was the first, Christy?
1: Why?
4: All the rest of the women stopped at O'Hare because they have such good shopping.
14: Those women.
1: Yeah, that's
14: those
1: us women.
14: Shopping women.
1: I can't even get a flight without shopping.
3: Be shopping.
14: Shopping and talking.
1: What am I doing?
4: I missed one in 1891. Thomas Edison patented the motion picture camera.
3: Oh, who'd he steal that from?
4: And we have the audio from that.
15: First, I spoke in the original phone. Mary had a tight little pocket. Everywhere that Mary went, I would get a beat of that.
0: We've told you the most problematic thing we've
5: wrong. You have to play the original one.
1: Wrong. Oh, gee, look, we're into tomorrow's show.
4: Wrong invention.
3: Can you?
4: Okay.
3: Can you imagine?
4: We'll take a break.
3: Was against that?
4: Coming up, we have the Juggalo update. We have a bizarre story involving Casey Musgrave that's very funny.
1: And we have a squid story we need to get to.
4: Oh, yeah.
1: Yeah.
3: Allman Brothers, live at the Fillmore.
4: Nice album.
1: That's your album you're going to take for
3: no.
1: the rest of your life?
5: Little Feet.
4: Little Feet.
5: Waiting for Columbus.
4: Beatles, White Album. We're going to come right back. The O'Reilly Auto Parts Studio is where we are. You can join us back here. 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

0: concert band.
1: Great band, yeah.
0: Yeah, and Sting has got, he's dressed like a rock star, but I'm noticing he has on his wrist a watch, and not like a fancy watch, a watch.
2: Mm-hmm.
0: And I'm looking at, do you need that as a rock star? You know, it's just, where you got to go, Sting? You need a watch. You know, I don't want my rock stars punctual. You know, if you're going to make a date with Jim Morrison, he'd be late. You know, what is he going to be in the middle? Is everyone ready to rock and roll?
2: Hold on.
0: Well, we better wrap it up in about an hour and 15. I've got some stuff to do. The sitter is waiting.
3: Are you ready to rock?
0: I want my rock stars on heroin or dead, okay? That's a rock star.
4: You're here.
0: Not with a watch.
5: That's the voice of Chris Porter. I knew he'd weigh in with something important. Chris Porter, comedian. Now, do you get back to Kansas City often, or are you?
6: I get back to Kansas City. I was back last April for a wedding. Okay. For a bunch of weird experiences, I become friends with Justin Verlander. He's a pitcher for the Houston Astros.
7: Yeah.
6: At the time, he was pitching for the Tigers, Aaron Town playing the Royals, but they had a night off, so he and I went out and had a couple of drinks, and he said, no, watch this. He calls the waiter over. He goes, who's that chick? And he goes, well, I don't know who the chick is, but everyone at that table is Mumford & Sons. He sends them a bottle. They come over. Turns out it's not Mumford & Sons. It's just Ann Sons.
5: Oh.
6: Mumford wasn't there. I don't know where he was. I assume he was back at the hotel writing a song that at some point goes,
8: And now, from the Bob and Tom Archives, we dust off another classic. classic. A moment of frivolity.
4: Now, Todd Berry, was Todd, are you any into any...
2: You don't look like a thrill seeker, Todd.
9: You don't think...
2: It's like, well, I just don't see thrill seeker, you know.
9: What do you say, man?
2: Well, you seem like mild-mannered.
9: I am mild-mannered. Mm-hmm, I've never skied. I don't watch sports.
10: Mm-hmm. Listen to his voice. Mm-hmm.
9: I have a beautiful voice.
5: You do have a great speaking voice.
11: You have a
2: soothing voice. It's like,
11: you have a hypnotist voice.
2: Sure, we're going to be doing monkey voices here in a minute. I know we are.
5: Do you do a lot of voiceover stuff?
9: I do some cartoons, yeah.
2: Oh, do you?
9: I've been on some cartoons. Mm-hmm. Aqua Teen Hunger Force.
2: Nice.
9: Dr. Katz.
5: Mm-hmm. Oh, no. Do you do character voices or just use your... Because you have a great speaking voice. Just to...
9: You know, it's weird. Every time I get a cartoon voice, I'm all excited because I'm like, oh, what character? And they go, oh, just talk like yourself.
5: Well, I can see that.
9: You've got one. Really? All can right, you get really? A guy just walking around the studio and do this?
5: So no thrill, a regular guy no thrill sports? Do you have any hobbies of any kind?
9: Hobbies? I just like to go on the road and tour.
2: Really?
9: And I stare into space and I refresh my Twitter account.
5: Mm-hmm. Oh, international traveler?
9: Yeah, I did a show in Scotland actually, and after my show, a woman came up to me and she goes, "Todd, can I ask you a question?" I was like, "What's that?" She goes, "Todd, are you gay?
2: Are you gay?"
9: I was like, "What's that?" She goes, "Are you gay?" I was like, "Oh, am I gay?" And I'm not gay. Why do you ask? She goes, "Oh, I was watching on stage. I'm thinking, this guy's gay."
2: Yeah.
9: I said, "What about my act? Did you think I was gay?" And she looks at me. She goes, "Your timing." My timing.
2: Wow.
9: I was like, I have gay timing? What a bizarre comment. But then I started thinking about my timing, and I do speak slowly, and I guess in the space between my jokes, I could meet a man. Fall beautifully in love. Catch a flight to Iowa, have a nice wedding, you know?
2: Oh.
9: Yeah, but I...
2: Yeah.
9: But I was in Australia.
2: Mm-hmm.
9: Oh, yeah. Have you been to Australia?
10: No.
2: I have not.
9: Yeah, I was down there during daylight savings time, and they slid a little note under my hotel room door. It said, daylight savings time stops tomorrow. Set your clocks back an hour, for example. If you're going to bed at 10 o'clock, set them for 9 o'clock. I was like, come on, Australia, just one example. Who goes to bed at 10 o'clock?
2: Yeah.
9: I need to see that whole chart.
2: I do, too.
9: Help me crack this code. But I was just in Dublin, Ireland also, and they have something great. They put me up in like a flat, which I guess is... That's Irish for apartment.
2: Mm-hmm.
9: And,
2: yeah,
9: they had some there that you don't really see in the States. It's a washer and dryer, but it's in one unit.
2: Right,
9: it's amazing because you throw your clothes in, push about 34 buttons, and Four and a half hours later, you have a nice load of soaking wet clothes. Definitely aren't clean.
2: All right.
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1: I consider Southern California is the place where I started. Uh-huh. It's where it all began.
2: Yeah.
1: Now, just for the record, I know there's a lot of negative stereotypes associated sometimes with the Southern California.
2: True.
1: For the listeners out there, I am not your typical Southern Californian.
2: No.
1: These breasts are real. Uh-huh. These are mine.
2: Incredible. Uh-huh.
1: But what I do, particularly when I come here, and I don't know how you felt, but every time people find out that I'm originally from Southern California out here, particularly, they immediately try to intimidate me with the weather.
2: Mm.
1: As if somehow the gift of wearing a jacket was not handed down to me by my forefathers, the warmth concept.
2: Yes.
1: And it's always the same. It's like, oh, you're from Southern California. Well, huh? What do you think of the weather?
2: Uh-huh.
1: Like, I think I'm going to be, okay, well, you should have been here in February, man. Yeah. The whole city froze over completely, and everybody died. Even the dead people froze to death. Now, I know why they do it. They assume that we have the perfect weather. And, you know, for the most part, we do. Because sometimes during like a mudslide or an earthquake or a raging wildfire that mm-hmm. scorches the hillside and forces me to evacuate my home only to get stuck in bumper-to-bumper traffic, I look up at the sky and I go, my God, this weather's perfect.
2: Yep.
1: And I don't even care. I mean, I don't know about you, Bob. I don't care about earthquakes.
2: No.
1: In California. I mean, that state was shaking and baking before I was created.
2: That's true.
1: And my father always had an earthquake disaster preparedness kit in the garage. Our kit was 2 gallons of water and a bucket of raw oats. So at a minimum, if disaster struck, I knew that our family of five could compete for enough resources to keep one of us alive for about 2 days, living comfortably as a horse. So we had always had that.
2: I'm a man who's prepared.
1: Exactly.
2: Always.
1: I personally enjoy the earthquake. And I don't know about you, but I have certain milestones in an earthquake to set my panic level, basically. You know, it's like it's shaking. No big deal. I can handle shaking. I'm not worried until I hear a car alarm. Then the car alarm went off. I'm like, no big deal. Car alarm goes off. I'm not worried until I start hearing things falling and breaking. Things are falling and breaking. I'm like, you know what? I'm okay. As long as the power goes out, people are screaming. I'm like, okay, I think this is it. I think this is my moment to panic, everybody. And right at the moment, I thought my heart was going to explode. It stopped. And I was like, you know, I'm cool.
2: Mm-hmm.
1: But that night, it was shaking so bad, the furniture moved over, blocked by doorway. I couldn't get out.
7: Uh-huh.
1: And books were falling off the shelf and hitting me.
7: Oh, yeah.
1: And it was a lot of fun. But even given that, I still enjoy them. And
2: there's nothing like them. In fact, the song, 26 Miles Across the Sea, you know that song?
7: Mm-hmm.
2: Was written about Hawaii. It's earthquakes have moved it so far away. Sad.
1: I have a sexual fantasy associated with the earthquake.
10: Go.
1: All right, woke chick up.
10: Uh-huh.
1: In my fantasy, I am making love to this woman.
10: Yeah.
1: And then all of a sudden, she feels the earth move beneath her.
2: Ah, yes.
1: And then she rolls over on top of me and shields me from debris. Safety first, everybody. Safety first.
12: 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This has been Chick McGee speaking.
13: Bob and Tom, 24/7.
14: Oh, yeah. Yeah.
2: You just ruined it.
5: Welcome back to the Bob and Tom Show.
2: Hello.
5: Sorry to be yelling, trying to compete with the...
15: I'm not yelling.
14: Who's yelling?
5: Could we introduce our guest, please?
15: Please. I'm wondering that myself.
5: First of all, he's a very tall gentleman. Hails from Vancouver, Canada. Award-winning comedian.
15: Award-winning?
5: Lachlan, just go with it. Lachlan Patterson is here with us.
16: Hey, guys.
15: You know how we gave Al Jackson, we need to talk about that. Al Jackson a nickname? We should give Lachlan a nickname. Al was Sweet Face, and Lachlan's from Canada. How about Poutine Patterson?
5: No. How about no?
14: Poutine?
5: Do you know?
16: thank you. Thank you for stopping that.
14: Yeah.
5: Poutine or French fries?
15: Oh, it started, and you don't even know it.
14: Mm-hmm. Yeah. I'm not stupid.
5: You like to eat poutine?
2: Oh, man.
15: Wasn't that one time in college you ate poutine?
5: Wasn't there one special night in college you got a little drunk?
14: I didn't go to college.
5: Ate some poutine. Since this is radio, if you're not familiar with Lachlan's work, and Lachlan is a very distinguished comedian, did I say extinguished? I apologize. You look kind of like a famous... I want to see if anyone will guess this. You look kind of like a...
15: I want to say newscaster. I see him, I always think newscaster.
5: You look kind of like a famous success guru.
15: Oh, yeah. Oh,
16: okay.
15: A younger brother, Tony Robbins. Sure. Yeah.
16: Yeah,
5: you look like a more handsome Tony Robbins.
15: Yeah, really, honestly.
16: Thank you. Thank you for adding the more handsome. I've heard tennis player before. I look like a tennis player.
5: Well, you're really? How tall are you?
16: I'm 6'4". Okay.
2: Mm-hmm.
16: I don't know if I'm a ladies' man, but I am proud to say I've never paid for sex.
2: That's good.
16: And that angers a lot of the prostitutes I have sex with. They want their money.
2: They want
15: their money. Paying. It's a business, Bob.
16: They get very angry afterwards.
2: Uh-huh.
15: No, you
2: I
15: love me,
2: understand.
15: Right?
2: No.
5: Well, you're a very handsome man. I think they probably feel that you have maybe done them a favor. In retrospect, they look back and go, you know, finally it was a guy that had, you know, both arms and...
16: Yeah.
5: Two eyes. What? His breath wasn't real bad.
15: That's right.
16: Yeah. That's
5: That'd be the worst thing about being a hooker, I think.
16: You're welcome. That's what
2: the the varieties of men.
5: Yeah,
2: you
5: know, you get people with like skin diseases and half their teeth and really bad breath. You know. Hmm. This is why you chose not to do it, right, Christy?
2: No, you know, Tom, you know, I actually think you scared her out of any idea.
15: You know what?
2: Ever.
14: I don't know what I've done to you.
15: This doesn't happen a lot, but even I don't know what you're talking about. Right?
5: I'm sorry. Well, I was trying to introduce our guest.
2: You're doing a poor job of it.
14: You're very tan.
16: Have I been introduced?
2: Not yet. I don't think you have yet. Just
5: comedian Lachlan Patterson is here with us. Okay. Hi, Lachlan.
16: Hey, buddy. Thanks for introducing me.
2: Uh-huh.
16: Yeah, I think we are disgusting. Men, women... dress up really nicely for us, and
2: mm-hmm. Mm-hmm.
16: they wear high heels sometimes, and makeup, and all these wonderful things. I've often wondered who told them to do all that. There must have been a guy way back in the day.
2: Yep.
16: Hey, we're going out tonight, so walk on your tippy toes for me,
2: uh-huh.
16: and paint your mouth. My parents are coming.
15: Do something for God's sake,
16: and curl your eye hair.
2: You got eye.
14: That is a good point. Who did?
5: Yeah, I think these are this. I think if you talk to an anthropologist, there are
15: psychologically
5: probably all
15: something...
5: kinds of things about the reddish mouth. I think would be resembling the mommy parts. I think
15: yes,
5: there to
15: is.
5: About that.
15: You were gonna. I was just gonna say you're gonna say chick. You're nuts. But that's exactly right.
5: That's why when you see a goth,
15: that's the principle.
5: A goth with
15: yep.
5: black lipstick, you're going. I would never put anything in that.
14: Oh boy,
2: I see. Is that like a tar pit, right?
16: Would it kill you to smell like cake? My parents are coming.
15: Hello. You know how I likes cake.
2: All right.
5: That's the weird thing lately. Remember, we've been getting all these new colognes that smell like food and all these oddball things. And what is it you're supposed to...
2: Well, now you have vodkas that are starting to smell like other stuff other than vodka.
5: Mm-hmm. Oh, yeah.
2: It's not right.
14: You can get anything flavored vodka now.
16: No, you want to smell what you're drinking. Because that's what you're going to smell like.
2: That's right.
14: Coconut water margaritas.
15: Oh, will you stop it?
5: Wow. Yeah, we're going to have to do an interview.
2: Christy tastes like a Mounds bar.
15: You know,
2: nice.
15: If we were taking the Alcoholics Anonymous quiz, we'd be
2: we would all
15: about,
2: pass.
15: The fact that you passed.
14: Just because I had two margaritas last night?
15: No,
5: the fact that
15: you brought it up
5: six times on the show.
14: So it tasted really good.
5: Now,
2: all right.
5: Let's get back to our guest. You're a very tall, slender, handsome man. Your shoe size, your shoes are like boats. What are they?
16: I'm a 14 in the foot.
2: Mm-hmm.
16: And I try, you know. I get drunk every once in a while. I trip over my feet.
14: Yeah.
2: Yeah.
16: I got drunk once and went to the gym. That was about the worst workout I've ever had. I spent 10 minutes on the treadmill just trying to figure out how to get it to start. and then the guy next to me stands up and he walks next to me. He says, "Yo, man, let me know when you're finished standing on the scale." Well, that explains why I don't.
2: That explains why I won't go.
16: Explains why I don't feel like I'm going 197 miles per hour right now.
2: I see.
16: Mm-hmm.
2: So
16: I need a towel.
2: Mm-hmm. All right.
5: Lachlan Patterson is our guest. You're a healthy guy. I noticed we had a little breakfast for you. Some nice fresh fruit.
16: I tried. Thanks you for the fruit. I've been eating a lot more fruit. I bought a watermelon the other day.
2: They're delicious.
16: They are great. I just haven't figured out when. You can't just buy a watermelon. You have to stand over it and make a few phone calls first. Hey,
2: yep.
16: Do you think you can get 15 of your friends over to my place by Saturday?
2: Yeah, good point.
16: Sometimes they sell you the half watermelon,
2: mm-hmm.
16: the saran wrap.
2: Mm-hmm. Uh-huh.
16: I'm pretty sure that's just someone who returned half their watermelon.
2: You don't know.
16: Hey, can you do you guys want this back? I couldn't finish it. So. Maybe I could trade it for like some grapes. Or I was going to throw it away, but it wouldn't fit in my garbage can. So me and six buddies just figured we'd take it back.
2: Here's some
5: that is
2: wrap.
5: The most profound food joke.
2: Yeah.
5: That's absolute. Everyone is
14: yes.
5: saying to themselves,
14: yep.
5: my God, he's thought of it.
2: Yep.
16: They're too big.
14: They're way big.
2: I mean, you take those on a picnic to feed a lot of people.
16: Yeah.
2: But what if you just want one?
14: Right.
16: Yes.
2: Now they're starting to do little tiny slices.
14: Yeah. But
16: they get smaller. Did you notice the watermelons?
2: I have noticed it.
16: Sometimes they get the small ones.
2: Yeah.
5: But I think the other point is you get the whole watermelon for $3 or you can get the slice for $2.95.
14: Yeah.
5: I think they're.
16: You always get the big one.
5: Sure. I think
2: there's
5: it's a scam.
2: Well, yeah. The other one has labor involved, Tom.
5: Not that much. But I think people are going, well, I don't want to waste stuff, so I'll get the one that has the saran wrap, the plastic, and costs four times as much.
15: Mm-hmm. Where did all the watermelons go that had seeds?
16: Yeah.
14: How do they grow seedless watermelons if there are no
2: seeds? Well, there are no more seeds, so this is the last batch.
14: Yeah. How does that work?
15: I've heard that. We're out of watermelon.
5: Oh, that's bananas we're running out of.
15: Oh, you're right.
5: The Cavendish bananas on the way out, but the watermelon. No, Bob and I
15: I'd be okay if I never ate a piece of watermelon again.
2: I love watermelon.
5: Yeah. Me too.
16: You know, you can
5: now,
16: eat...
5: Christy, I have a real quick question. Sorry,
16: go ahead.
5: Christy, do you like watermelon in your vodka margarita with
14: no,
5: the coconut water?
14: I don't like watermelon.
5: The watermelon
14: flavor.
5: Gets in the way of the booze.
15: But what do you like?
14: Coconut.
2: That a girl.
15: Not
2: just any kind of coconut. In everything.
5: Margarita. Coconut margarita. There we go.
14: Coconut water.
5: Bob and I used to host an event. In fact, I just saw some pictures.
2: I just saw a picture of watermelon bust.
5: The famous watermelon bust at Dave Letterman's alma mater.
14: Ball State University.
5: And the great thing about the watermelon bust is there were all kinds of watermelon eating events, et cetera, et cetera. But
2: it
5: every
2: was always
5: year,
2: held in September, which is the most active time for wasps and bees.
5: And every year, one guy, I'm not saying there was drinking going on, one guy would take a watermelon, a big one, then cut it in half, and then do some sort of pumpkin-like carving, and suddenly he had a watermelon helmet.
2: Yes.
5: And as Bob pointed out, it's the wasp and bee season. So this guy usually was shirtless, usually about 40 over,
2: drunk,
5: running around, look at my jugs, my watermelon man. Then all of a sudden he'd start doing this crazy, I'm getting stung by bees in my headband.
2: Yeah. Uh-huh.
5: God, I'll never forget that. But yeah, but someone just brought a picture of
2: right.
5: Bob and me at the watermelon bust.
2: Ah, the good
5: it's
2: old
5: a classic.
2: Days.
14: I haven't seen that.
5: Did we leave a copy of that? We got to get a copy.
2: No, it was his copy.
5: That was great. We got to get a copy of that. Once again in the studio, comedian Lachlan Patterson from Canada, from Vancouver.
16: Yeah, it's definitely an outdoor fruit too, watermelon.
2: Yes, it is.
16: It's not an indoor. You can't really have it. If you're going to eat it indoor, you got to eat it in the bathtub. Very messy.
5: I never thought of that either.
2: Yeah, they are.
16: You got to lay out a tarp.
5: Yeah.
2: It's true.
5: Not having the seeds, though, that was used to be half the fun.
16: Yeah, the seeds, you'd spit them at
14: that
16: each other.
14: Yeah, right, yeah. Fun. That's true. Why would you like the seeds?
2: You would actually just stand in the backyard or wherever you were, bent over, eating your watermelon, spitting seeds out.
16: Yeah.
14: I didn't like watermelon when I was a kid, so I didn't.
5: I would think you'd enjoy watching a man moving his tongue around and going.
14: I'm like, what have I done to you
5: today? Nothing.
2: That's
5: I'm
2: a
5: just
2: good
5: saying,
2: question.
14: God.
5: It's like practice.
15: Are you
2: for
15: okay?
2: What?
14: Practice for what?
2: For what?
15: Spitting hairs out of
5: spinning.
15: Your mouth.
5: Christy, you. On these dates you go on, before you go out for the margaritas.
15: On these dates you go on.
2: Poutine? Is that what you're saying?
15: That's right. When you're having some poutine, you get a hair in your mouth every now and then.
5: You ever say
15: that's
5: a guy,
15: what he's trying to.
5: Do you like to eat poutine? No. Do you ever take a Starbucks?
15: Our guest, who I might remind you, is a comedian who's he's laughing.
2: He's embarrassed.
15: He's shaking his head in disgust. Okay.
5: Have you ever noticed when you take a Starbucks and they've got that plastic lid on them with that little hole?
2: You mean where the drinking area?
14: Yeah.
5: Yes. Do you ever watch?
15: No. The little hole.
5: The little hole.
14: You have those lids in the other room.
5: Yeah.
14: Actually.
16: Are you talking about the air hole?
5: There you go. Yeah. Do you ever watch Do you ever watch the guy rotate around like this till he finds the little hole?
2: Sure.
5: And he does the tongue check.
2: Yeah.
5: You know what I'm talking about, the tongue check?
2: Yeah, you got to make sure it's the right side.
5: Especially if you're drinking in the car, you can't look down, so you do the little this little move like that.
2: Mm-hmm. Yeah.
5: That that should then does the guy ever go, this is me and you later?
16: Just practicing.
2: Oh,
14: my God.
2: Oh,
14: boy.
5: Is that coffee or poutine?
2: Usually, what is it? Every Friday, you lose air that's supposed to be refreshing your brain.
15: Your brain is not getting enough something. I don't know what it is.
2: It's always towards the end of the
5: week.
2: Let's
5: find out about Lachlan's background. Your
15: there
5: family.
15: We go.
5: Are you an only child? Are you one of 40?
16: I got 40.
5: I'm trying to leave the parameters here so anything he'll answer will be correct.
16: I got a sister. I go to a, it's funny, I go to a dentist and he has a sign that says family friendly dentist.
2: Mm-hmm.
16: Does he need to put that? Are there dentists out there that aren't family friendly? Is that your wife? Get the hell out of here. Take your stupid kids and your fat brother. Hope you all get cavities.
2: And your fat brother.
16: Family angry.
2: I don't care for the families. Yeah, they're all family dentistry, aren't they?
16: Aren't they family friendly? I would hope you would be friendly if I brought my...
2: if I brought my family in.
4: Pets.
5: Well, now the thing at the mall.
2: What?
5: I got the family bathroom.
16: Oh, the family bathroom.
5: I got the men. They got the women.
15: Right.
5: And then they got the family.
14: Sure.
15: Yeah,
2: I always. In a family bathroom, is there like four toilets?
14: Two. Usually two, big one and a little
5: and
14: one.
5: Sometimes,
14: for
5: the good ones now they have the little tiny toilet. Yeah. So if you're like me and you got a 2.5 year old, oh, perfect. Got the little mini toilet.
15: I prefer the family.
16: Do you ever use that mini toilet?
14: Well, you go in there by yourself. Wait a
15: second. I go in there by myself, and I use the mini toilet.
2: That's where I hang my clothes.
15: It makes me feel more important, if you know what I mean.
5: Family? No, the mini toilet. Yeah. This isn't one of the lower urinals. The mini toilet is an actual sit-down facility.
15: I know exactly. It's like a toilet. It's like a big toilet, only it's smaller. I know what a mini toilet is.
16: So you mean to
15: really
16: tell me?
15: Think I'm stupid.
5: You hover over one of those?
15: No, I don't use it for that process. I use it to stand.
5: Really?
15: Well, yeah.
5: It makes it harder to find, harder to
15: eat. No, it's fine.
5: So you're the guy when I go in the family bathroom that's urinated all over
15: there,
5: the thing.
15: I've been in there taking my time.
5: Well, don't tell Bob. He's not going to put his coat on it anymore.
15: Oh, that's true.
2: I take all my clothes off.
16: That's a family man right there.
15: That's a family. That's a good family man. Like,
2: take all my clothes off. Take my time.
5: Now, with this being the shopping season, I'm sure everyone has experienced this recently. You go to the mall and you're driving. You go, oh, my God, there's a space right near the front. You drive up and, it's one of those specialized spaces.
16: Yeah.
5: Specialized. Nice. I certainly appreciate the handicap spaces. That's fine. But
2: how
5: now
2: about
5: you've got...
2: the 9-month pregnant lady?
5: Yeah, nice. That's fine.
2: That's a lot of walking for her.
5: Yeah, my girlfriend currently uses one of those. Thank you very much. But they've got a whole bunch of additional ones.
2: Why's that?
5: They have lots of different spots. It's not just for people with children, et cetera, et cetera.
2: What other ones?
14: The green cars, the electric spots.
5: Oh, those piss me off.
15: Of course they do. Of course they do.
2: There should be an electric lot. You know what I'm saying?
16: Yeah. I sometimes get that handicap hotel room. Do you ever get that one?
14: Sure.
16: Have you ever taken a shower with a chair?
5: Love that.
2: The chair that's in there?
16: Sit down and take a shower. It's amazing.
5: But you've got the sprinkler thing that comes down.
15: That is a great idea.
2: And you have the uneven parallel bars in there.
14: Yes.
2: Yeah. I love
16: those. You can do some dips on the toilet.
14: You can't stand up long enough to take a shower.
16: You can get under your feet easier. You don't put your foot up over your lap.
15: This is all a great idea.
2: It truly is.
15: Why don't they have seats in all showers?
2: Why aren't all showers sit down?
15: Why don't they have the teak saddle seats or something?
16: Oh, that's a great idea.
5: They have the ones that drop down from the wall.
16: Mm-hmm. Yeah,
15: I don't trust
5: them. Then they
15: have
5: the stool. But what I like is the shower knobby, whatever you call it.
14: Shower head
5: that comes off the wall.
2: Oh, I don't care for that.
5: Oh, I love that. Then you can talk about getting the backside clean.
16: Yeah.
5: Oh my God. It's like fireworks in the old rectal area.
2: I do what I call the rocket, Tom, where I do a high kick. And
5: I can't do that.
16: You get your foot up there?
2: I do the whole
15: I do the whole flash dance thing. I arch my back.
2: You lay it down.
5: Oh, there's nothing better than the handheld.
15: Maniac.
16: I'm glad we shared.
5: Nothing better than the handheld.
16: Yeah, the handheld's good.
15: Yep. Yeah. Well, you know why the handheld is so popular.
2: The ladies like that.
15: That's exactly right.
2: Mm-hmm.
16: They can do more stuff with it.
2: It makes their shower more pleasurable.
14: A lot more enjoyable.
5: Do you have a handheld, Christy?
14: I do not.
5: Now I know what to get you for Christmas.
2: Yeah. Oh, yeah.
5: A shower head with my face on it.
14: Oh, God.
15: You know what grinding into Tom's face.
5: If you were mad at me that day, you could do your backside with it.
16: Set it to pulse.
2: No, that's when she uses the family toilet, Tom.
14: I'm not laughing because those mini toilets fit me better.
16: Really?
2: Well, I bet they do. You got little tiny legs.
14: I'm not kidding. My feet don't touch the ground in a lot of toilets. It's awful.
16: They sometimes say it's healthier to get down a little lower.
5: Oh, the whole thing about having your legs high. There's a whole, what's that thing called?
2: The whole squatting area.
15: The squatty potty.
5: Mm-hmm. Yeah, there's a thing that they sell. It's a plastic thing. Right. You're supposed to put it in front of the john and then you get your legs up.
2: Yeah. Absolutely.
16: It's supposed to make you a healthier person.
2: So they say.
5: Do you ever use one of those?
16: This is the new healthy thing. I went and got one of those sleep tracker things for my phone.
5: Oh, sure.
2: Yeah.
16: And so I can monitor my sleep.
2: Mm-hmm.
16: And I noticed, and have better sleep, I guess is the idea. And I noticed I tracked myself and I get up at 3:45. I got up at 3:45 the other day and I didn't get back to bed till 4:45.
2: Uh-huh.
16: And I have no idea why. And now I can't sleep. I can't sleep because I can't. I've been tracking. I've been tracking myself all night.
2: Trying to figure out where that hour went.
16: This thing's ruined. It's ruined my sleep. I used to just sleep. Now I don't know. Now I've been tracking my sleep.
15: Where the hell was I between 3:45 and 4:45?
16: No idea.
15: Yeah.
16: I turn on the news. There's a missing body. I could have been.
2: Could have been you in that hour.
16: Did I do that?
5: Oh, so you're kind of like a werewolf.
16: I think that's who it's for. It's for werewolves, and I should never have got the thing.
5: Because the werewolf never remembers, you know.
16: That's why.
2: When it returns to human form, it doesn't remember what it did, right?
5: Yeah. Yeah. You knew that, didn't you, Christy?
2: Mm-hmm. Yeah.
14: What?
5: The werewolf.
2: Lon Chaney taught us that, didn't he?
5: The werewolf doesn't remember that he went out on the killing spree with the full moon.
14: Yes,
16: but then he sees his clothes are a little bloody and torn. Yeah. And he's like.
5: So he puts it together.
16: Mm-hmm. Yeah.
5: That could be you.
16: Well. Maybe. I just set an alarm for 3:44, and I wake myself up and just let myself know, hey, go back to bed.
15: just a heads up.
16: Just a heads up, you're going to get up.
15: Hit the rack.
5: In a state fair.
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14: Hello.
15: Hello, Pat Godwin.
7: Hey, Chick McGee.
15: What happened to your voice just now? That was weird.
7: I did a radio thing. Hey, Chick McGee.
15: Just
7: dropped it.
15: Hey, Josh Arnold.
7: Hey, Chick McGee.
15: Ace Cosby.
7: Hey.
15: There he is. Hello, Tom. How are you, sir?
10: I am fine.
15: Excellent.
7: I am fine.
10: Let's move forward here.
14: Did you get into the dentist?
10: I did, yeah.
14: Good.
15: Yeah, he's walking around the hallway.
14: He keeps licking his... I can see you.
7: He's hitting on you.
10: No, it's my. I chipped a couple teeth, and it's just so weird to have.
15: How did it happen? Or are you willing to?
10: I don't know.
7: New dildo?
15: You don't know?
10: No.
15: Pat wants to know if it was a new dildo.
10: Of course, yes.

0: If you're not used to a dildo, it can really sneak up on you.
1: What is it, August 20th? It's the summer suckathon. It's not, man, it sneaks up on us every year, doesn't it?
0: What would happen if you found out you really loved it?
2: Sucking on a dildo?
0: Yeah.
2: Like what's it the point
1: you,
2: of that?
1: It brought you some kind of peace. Like it was very... Yeah.
2: Like a pacifier?
1: Yes.
3: Could be a little bit awkward. Where's my binky?
0: You suck on that and you play with your navel. You know what I mean.
2: Wow.
0: Uh-oh. Was that too... Okay.
3: I was just innocently sitting here going hello. That's all.
1: When
3: I
1: you,
3: did.
1: If you were to put your finger,
3: I know how we feel.
1: Chick, if you were to put your finger in your belly button,
0: yeah,
1: where do you feel it?
2: Ooh,
1: you know what I'm saying?
0: At the bottom of my sack.
2: What? Yeah,
1: it's wild.
2: There's some sort of nerve.
0: Yeah, like it's the diamond lane for. Right. It goes right to your sack.
2: Okay, I'm going to say this, and I probably shouldn't, but, and women who are breastfeeding may say yes.
0: Oh, yeah.
2: The nipple, you can, if it's being sucked on, you can feel it sometimes in the back of your teeth.
0: That's right.
1: Like no kidding.
2: Yes. See? Yes. Huh? There's some kind of nerve that they're all connected in there somehow.
1: Yes. Wow. Yeah. That's really interesting.
0: Of all the nerve.
1: Now, does that...
2: Please, somebody...
1: Is it just breastfeeding or is it any nipple?
2: Well, I was trying to be delicate.
3: Okay, I see. You're saying, does it have to be during lactation?
2: No, it doesn't.
1: Wow.
4: Interesting.
1: Okay, yeah.
2: Well,
3: having explored that with absolutely no facts, we'll...
1: What facts? Forward. This wasn't about facts.
4: It's how she feels.
3: Anecdotal.
4: Yeah, that's a fact.
0: It was anecdotal evidence.
3: Okay.
0: How can you even dismiss that?
2: We haven't heard from Pat, so I'm going to do a story that'll lead to a song.
4: I know what's going on.
2: Yeah. An overturned trailer spilled thousands of pounds of squid onto a roadway in Rhode Island.
0: Squid on the highway. Boy.
2: The Narragansett, how do you say this? Narragansett Police Department.
0: Narragansett.
2: Said the tractor trailer was carrying thousands of pounds of squid to a processing facility when it rolled over at a local intersection.
4: Ugh.
2: No injuries reported, but the intersection was closed for about 8 hours while crews had to clean up all that seafood.
0: How do people eat squid? I don't care.
3: Is that what calamari is?
0: Yeah.
1: That's right.
3: And wasn't there a whole thing that calamari was really...
0: Squid anus.
3: No, it was
1: they still
3: know.
1: Took squid, though.
2: It was pig anus.
3: It was alleged to be pig anus.
0: Mm-hmm. I didn't hear the pig aspect.
3: Seriously.
2: The rings are supposed to be the pig.
3: Yeah, but I think that was debunked, but there was a whole urban legend that you were actually getting pig anus.
2: And I don't like the tentacle part. Do you?
0: Tentacle.
1: Yeah, I like all of it.
2: Oh, I like to say
0: tentacle.
2: Tentacle.
3: Now, this says, interestingly enough, you might know this, Josh, in Asian markets, squid-flavored potato chips are quite common.
1: Yeah, huge, yeah.
3: No kidding.
1: Yeah, I've talked about how you can get squid at the movie theater and all that stuff,
2: And don't they eat, like, octopus live? And
1: And I did that, yeah.
2: Yeah. Did you hear that, Tom?
0: Isn't squid...
2: live.
0: Serve peanut butter with it? Is that what you said?
1: Yeah, you could get plain dried squid, and you could get peanut buttered dried squid.
0: Wow.
3: Yeah, this says dried squid, extremely popular snack in Korea, Japan, and China.
1: Crazy. I mean, it's the chewiest. That's it's nuts.
3: Fact. Squid jerky.
1: Yeah.
3: Chewy flavored strips, sometimes smoked or spicy. And then squid chips, squid crackers.
2: We get it.
1: My kids would just be eating the squid in class.
2: Oh, really?
1: Really?
0: They'd be red. Just
1: no kidding.
2: Did it smell?
1: Kinda.
4: Was it grilled? It would be grilled?
1: Squid? It's like jerky.
4: Oh, okay.
1: Yeah. But I did have grilled, and I had a squid that was, octopus that was chopped up right in front of us, and then it was all still squirmy. And you
3: Now, the squid, do you dip it in ink?
1: No. You dipped it in, there was a sauce, but not in its own ink. Have you guys had the octopus ink or the squid ink?
2: I've had squid ink.
3: Oh, I was joking.
2: Pasta.
3: That's a thing?
1: Oh, I hate it, dude. It's not good.
2: You haven't had squid ink pasta?
1: At least for me, it was not for me.
3: Is squid ink... a part of an excretory function?
1: That's a part of a defense mechanism.
2: Yeah.
3: But is it poop?
0: It was on the menu.
1: It's not poop.
4: It's its own thing.
0: Yeah. In Barcelona, they had it on the menu at the restaurant.
2: I can take you to a restaurant right now that has squid ink.
3: Squid ink?
2: Pasta, yeah.
1: Yeah, it's in the sauce. I didn't like it.
3: Yeah.
1: But anyway.
2: So,
1: squid on the road.

0: You stopped caring, didn't you?
1: I got lost because I looked up and I got hit.
2: Because I have squid marks.
3: I know.
2: And then you came back with skid marks and then just went, there's some in my underwear.
1: Well, here's the thing that happened. I went ahead accidentally to squid marks and I had two verses.
4: Are squid and octopuses interchangeable? Are they the same animal?
2: Or no, they're not the same animal.
4: Okay.
2: No.
5: I do think you can leave a message for a squid and an octopus will get it,
4: though. Okay, thank you.
6: There are. I'm looking at this. There must be 100 different ways to serve squid.
4: Yes, Tom.
2: Yeah, Paul Simon taught us that.
4: Why did you not believe that?
5: That's leave your lover.
1: Oh,
6: squid ink mayonnaise.
4: Squid ink is used in a lot of stuff, dude. Well,
6: apparently, squid pizza. You name it. It's they got.
5: Can you get squid ink in a pen?
2: Probably.
5: Why wouldn't you? I mean, if you're a hardcore sailor. Wouldn't you have
2: right
5: squid ink? And
2: nothing's wasted out here.
5: That's right. Right.
7: See this tattoo? That's not just any ink. That's squid ink.
2: That's right. We honor our prey.
5: Thank you. Thank you for sending me this delicious squid.
6: What's coming up, Christy?
4: Coming up, we have Juggalos in the news.
2: I remember the sea captain on The Simpsons one time. he had a giant squid hanging on a hook, and he goes, "Arr, Squiddy, I don't hate ye. I just heard there was gold in ye belly." he thought the squid would take it personally that he killed
5: it. That's the same sea captain who opens the restaurant, right?
2: Yes.
5: Yeah, yeah.
4: We also have Father of the Year coming up.
5: Oh, it's got to be Tom.
4: No, this Absolutely. Is Tom's being a good it dad. Sarcastically.
5: Huh?
4: Oh, I'm being it sarcastically.
2: It's a dirt bag?
4: Yeah.
6: Well,
4: kind of.
6: I don't know. This is.
4: I don't know. I think it's kind of a bad thing. He should have turned around.
6: Oh, yeah, yeah, yeah. But I mean.
4: He should not have left him there.
6: I think it may be a cultural thing.
2: Oh, I love when Tom says things are cultural things.
5: Yes.
2: Everything's awkward.
5: Get the kids in the other room, everybody.
6: Is paying the bills getting awkward?
1: Yes.
6: A little bit pricey out there for everything. 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
13: If you know what I mean.
3: There's no need to explain. It goes without saying. If you know what I mean. What more can I say? If you know what I mean. I think it goes without saying. If you know what I mean.
13: Thank you.
14: What's that called?
13: I think you know what I'm saying.
15: Comedian John Evans is here with us. Anything else we need to know about your life?
16: Well, the last time I was here, I just picked up those Learn How to Scat audio tapes. I don't know if you remember that.
14: I did not know that.
16: You don't remember that? 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So the first one I got was AC/DC, and I've pretty much got that one down. 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
14: click, click, click, click, click, click, click, click, click, click. The guy in the airplane is like, can I move away from this jackass? Did I get it right? Is it Wayana?
17: I think it's Wayana.
14: Wayana.
15: Got a phone call here.
14: Wow, morning, Bob and Tom show.
18: Hey, fellas.
14: Hey, Floyd.
18: I enjoyed you scatting.
14: Hey.
15: Thanks, Floyd. That was comedian John Evans.
18: You got a lot of songs, I bet, don't you?
14: Oh, yeah. I got, you want to hear Cat Scratch Fever?
18: I sure would enjoy it.
14: We are.

0: Hurry. It's a gift or a curse.
1: Did you do Legend of Willie's Fall?
2: Henry Phillips is our guest. Do you have an example of a song that started one way and ended up as one of your hits, if you will?
3: Well, yeah. I mean, I've got,
4: this little melody song,
3: The Bitch Song, which as people that have followed my career,
5: they all know it as
3: they
5: the
3: all
5: bitch
3: know
5: song.
3: It. Well, it was the runaway hit that it became.
2: Yeah, well, do it as its original version.
3: Just all right.
2: A little bit.
3: Was
4: the lovely version.

0: completely different. Yeah, that turned my head.
1: People laugh at that, you know. And I'll never forget the time when I was in L.A. and I was playing that song. And a guy came up to me and he said, listen, kid, you know what? If you can get an hour's worth of material like that, you're going to make $1 million. And
0: so far, you bet 55 minutes, right?
1: Well,
2: let's not get carried away.
1: Actually, Bob, I have 3 hours of material.
3: How's the $1 million?
1: I'm still trying to find that guy.
0: Yeah,
1: I don't know where he is, but he's a liar.
2: Hey, welcome back to the Bob and Tom Show. We are in the O'Reilly Auto Parts Studios. Christy Lee at the news desk.
4: Hello.
2: There's Pat Godwin.
5: Hey, chick.
2: Hey, man. There's Josh Arnold.
5: Hi there.
2: There's Ace Cosby.
6: Hello.
2: Hello, indeed. And hello, Tom.
7: Hello, Chick McGee. Enjoyed your sports broadcast.
2: Thank you.
7: We have a lot to get to here. We have a number of interesting news stories.
4: We're running out of time.
7: I think we should probably do this Juggalo thing, right? Since the Juggalo Festival, or whatever it's called, is over.
4: A man authorities believe was planning to distribute a large amount of marijuana during the gather of the Juggalos Festival in Max Creek, Missouri, was taken into custody prior to the event last week. The Mid-Missouri Drug Task Force revealed information about Kevin Bluntman Jones's intent to sell marijuana during the festival.
2: That seems to be an awkward nickname.
7: Your name is Bluntman.
4: Uh-huh.
7: First of all, what kind of superhero is Bluntman going to be? Well, I guess I got here too late, but, you know, I was kind of high. Brought some chips.
2: I was kind of high.
4: When his pickup truck was stopped for traffic violations along U.S. 54, task force members reported finding approximately 128 pounds of marijuana in a camper that was being towed, along with signs reading weed for sale and flower for sale.
5: That sounds like an intent to distribute, yeah.
7: But marijuana is legal in Missouri.
2: It doesn't seem like
5: you probably have to have a certain license to have that much.
7: Oh, yeah.
2: Doesn't seem like that much to me, 128 pounds.
4: The task force also found documents on the website juggalogathering.com that described how Bluntman's one-stop shop has been supplying the festival for more than 20 years.
7: Mm.
4: So everybody knew about Mr. Bluntman, apparently.
2: Huh.
4: He was being held without bond in the Camden County Jail on felony charges of drug trafficking and delivery of a controlled substance.
5: If you're Bluntman, though, don't you also drive the speed limit? And you know, he got pulled over for a moving violation.
4: Yeah.
2: Exactly.
7: Okay, this says,
4: don't you suspect people that are actually following the rules, though?
5: Well, but it's harder to get pulled over, though.
4: Yeah, I know, but
7: this said on a pound of weed makes 450 joints, according to this.
2: Okay.
7: So
2: 450 times 128.
4: That's a lot. In addition to Kevin Bluntman Jones, Dennis Pratham, Robin Wyford, and Jesse A. Williams was also taken into custody on drug charges. Mr. Pratham was caught with 93 pounds of marijuana, 124 pounds of mushrooms, 135.5 grams of ketamine, and 66.5 grams of MDMA.
2: 128 pounds will get you 57,600 joints.
4: Wow.
5: Looking to bust drug dealers at the gathering of the Juggalos is like fishing in an aquarium.
2: It's hardly fair.
5: Don't you just let it happen.
2: Yes.
5: Go do something. I promise you the Mid-Missouri Drug Enforcement Agency is busy.
2: Yes.
5: They're not looking for things to do.
7: And the Juggalos, this is they drink Faygo. That's the big thing.
5: That's part of it.
7: Faygo.
2: Is it?
4: Okay. I think it's orange Faygo, actually.
7: I don't know. I'm asking.
4: And the other two were arrested for 40 pounds of edibles. So they had it all going on.
2: All right.
4: Yeah.
7: No, but the event took place over the weekend.
4: Mm-hmm.
5: They thought there were going to be too many people for the venue, but the guy had to say, hey, look, there's always room for Juggalos.
1: Jello.
7: thank you, Pat,
2: for Jello.
7: helping us with that.
2: I think Pat and Josh were just at the old folks' home there. Jello.
7: And hello. It's the Insane Clown Posse is the
2: ICP
7: main attraction, right?
4: Yep.
7: I'm trying to think of see if it's, oh, here we go. Here's the Milli Vanilli.
4: What?
7: Vanilla Ice.
2: That one guy, yeah, Millie, whichever one's alive, goes out and... Yeah.
4: Really?
5: I thought they...
7: Insane Clown Posse, comedians Bobby Jaycox and Sarah Sherman.
2: Oh, she's Saturday Night Live.
5: Yeah. I love... She goes and she does a thing by, called Sarah Squirm. I love that.
6: It's amazing. It's yeah. so good.
5: It's like if Pee Wee Herman.
6: She's really
5: were,
6: talented.
5: Yeah. Rob Zombie and Pee Wee Herman got together.
7: yeah, so that was what happened at the gathering. So, but yeah, sadly, I guess Blunt Man didn't make it there. And I
4: wonder if that cut down on the actual arrests at the event.
7: Well, obviously, if
4: they don't have their blunts,
7: yeah, I mean, all that marijuana.
5: Our blunts.
7: I guess they probably can't set up a legal shop there then.
5: Yeah, you'd think there'd be a booth or something, but yeah,
7: you think they would just get some kind of
5: the proper license,
7: get a permit.
5: Yeah,
7: I mean, you don't want to expect to enjoy all that entertainment sober.
4: Country star Kacey Musgrave in the news. She had a big week with the launch of her new personal lubricant, as well as a viral moment while kicking off her Middle of Nowhere tour. Video circulated online of Miss Musgraves sitting atop a pair of floating disco balls shaped like a scrotum. The 38-year-old teamed up with the woman's wellness brand Medicine Mama to launch a personal lubricant. Dubbed Drought Drops, the organic aloe and water-based lube that doubles as a vaginal moisturizer is inspired by Ms. Musgrave's single Dry Spell. I'm not familiar with the single.
6: It's great.
4: But I am assuming it's about not being able to find a date and have sex rather than her vaginal area being dry.
7: But she's embracing this.
4: Sure. I mean,
7: have you seen that? Do we have a photograph of this?
4: Oh, there you go. They look like
5: they're that is every bit a sack.
4: Yeah.
7: I mean, it looks like the truck nuts for the biggest truck ever made. Mm-hmm. But she's sitting in that.
5: Yeah, she's cradled between the two balls there.
4: Yep. Drought Drops have already sold out online, though Medicine Mama say that fans can pre-order the lube for $34.99. So we'll have to wait and see.
7: And they, it's got kind of a glittery disco-like feel to it.
2: It does look like something that would hang over, hang from the ceiling at Studio 54.
4: Yeah.
7: But it's testicular in design, certainly. Well, is this the first major, I mean, she's a Grammy winner. Is this the first major star to have their own lube?
4: I don't know. Nothing pops up in my little brain about it.
2: I think at one point Ethel Merman had her own lube.
5: Yes.
7: Did she know?
5: There's no dryness like that.
6: My dryness is no dryness like no.
2: I believe it was called Show Jizzness.
4: Oh.
7: All right. Okay, now I'm
6: got
7: out.
6: Got it all right.
4: Netflix.
7: What are some of the more unusual things you've seen merch-wise out there?
8: These are the five bizarre pieces of music merch.
7: Whoa, sorry.
4: What?
7: Kiss certainly had very unusual merch. They had
5: caskets.
7: Yeah. Let me do some homework and see what else is out there in the world of weird merch. You gonna Pat? You said you had koozies.
6: Yeah, Josh and I both had the koozies for a while. Yeah, it's $5. They go pretty quick.
4: Easy to carry.
6: Yeah, it switched to beer on it. Nice design.
2: Nice.
6: Done by PJ.
7: Okay. Well, I'll find out some of the weird stuff out there while you move on, Christy.
4: Well, that means you won't be paying attention.
7: That's okay.
2: That's okay.
7: Oh, here we go. Guar-themed barbecue sauce. Anybody?
2: Guar.
7: Guar was the monsters on stage kind of thing.
5: They still are. Yeah.
7: Yeah. The one guy died. I remember that. But Katy Perry had panties.
4: That doesn't surprise me.
6: That's a lot of people do.
4: Yeah.
7: Oh, really?
4: Oh, yeah.
6: That's big.
7: Not aware of that. Did you want to see Garth Brooks over the weekend? I doubt if Garth
4: had. Boy, the merch lines were long.
7: But I'm assuming he didn't have panties.
6: Well, he's got underwear in low places.
5: Yeah, sure.
2: I've got friends.
6: I've got spanks in low places.
4: Boy, that was fun.
7: Well, what else you got?
4: Netflix says the movie K-Pop Demon Hunters is now its most popular original title ever, with more than 600 million views since its debut in 2025.
5: I watched it. Did you guys watch it?
4: I have not watched it.
5: It was sort of clever, I guess.
2: Typical or?
5: Is it a whodunit?
4: Is it animated?
5: Yes. Yes.
4: Its soundtrack has also generated more than 15 billion streams worldwide, and now a band known as Demon Hunter, says it has been using its name for roughly 25 years, releasing its first album in 2002 and touring extensively ever since, has, as you can imagine, sued Netflix over the trademark. The band claims Netflix crossed the line when it expanded the movie into concerts and live events, creating what the lawsuit calls an almost complete overlap with the band Demon Hunter's Business, which, by the way, is a Christian metal band.
5: Oh.
4: They're now suing Netflix, Netflix Studios, and promoter AEG.
7: Christian metal?
4: Yep.
7: That's a thing?
4: Oh, yeah.
5: That's been a thing for a while.
7: Yeah. Really?
5: Yeah.
7: Tonight we have some satanic light jazz for you.
5: Well, it wouldn't be satanic, would it?
6: The devil.
2: Oh, it'd be anti.
7: And now for...
4: They're demon hunters.
7: Sax solo.
2: Jesus is just all right.
4: Yeah.
7: Wow. Well,
4: with me.
7: I wish them luck with their lawsuit.
5: Seems fairly frivolous to me. I mean, no one's mistaking you for K-pop demon hunters.
4: No.
7: But if they did,
5: vice versa,
7: it'd be pretty funny. You take your, because I think this movie's one of those things where I know my kids have watched it 10 times.
5: Yeah.
7: That's why the numbers are so huge on Netflix. Mm-hmm. It would be pretty funny to take the girls to see the K-pop Demon Hunters tour, and it's a bunch of dudes singing.
4: In a Christian metal band?
7: Yeah. I didn't know Christian metal was a thing.
5: Oh, really? It's been around for quite a while.
9: Striper?
5: Yeah, Striper was
4: remember
5: big.
4: Them?
2: You remember Stryper?
4: Yeah.
7: What are the lyrics like? I mean, is it like...
9: Hit with To Hell with the Devil?
4: To Hell with the Devil.
7: Oh.
5: Right.
4: There you go.
7: Well, there you go. That makes sense.
5: I mean, even Creed is...
6: they were considered Christian.
5: Right.
6: Yeah.
5: And they're not heavy metal by any means, but rock.
4: Yeah.
2: And roll.
5: And Switchfoot, those guys.
2: Oh, I forgot about Switchfoot. Yeah, I like...
5: Jars
2: I like,
5: of Clay.
2: I like
5: all.
2: Switchfoot.
5: Yeah.
7: Is Jars of Clay a song or a band?
5: Band.
2: It's a band.
5: Mm-hmm.
7: Okay. Yeah, I'm not aware of their work.
6: Doobie we'll Brothers.
4: Forward. Doobie Brothers.
6: Jesus is just all right with me. Hello.
7: What well, that's one song.
6: What's their?
2: I just said that.
6: You did?
4: Yes.
6: I was napping.
2: I know. It's okay.
5: You had a busy weekend.
2: I understand.
7: Are there any other?
2: It's a long show.
7: Are there any other religions that have their own heavy metal sort of sphere?
4: I'm not going down this path. You go right ahead.
7: Just asking.
2: What about Rhythm and Buddha? How about that? No?
7: I like that. That's very nice.
2: I'm just grasping at straws so he doesn't get mad. Rhythm and Buddha.
7: Okay, well, let me think about it for a while.
4: Japanese authorities reprimanded a father who left his 7-year-old son alone on Mount Fuji to continue hiking. According to the BBC, the boy was spotted sitting on a bench in foggy, rainy conditions at an elevation of 6,500 feet. His 48-year-old dad reportedly told him to wait there after the boy complained that he was tired. He left the boy with just a soft drink and a snack. The man continued the climb for several more hours with his elder son. Officers chastised the father when he returned from a higher station and reunited with his son, who was said to have been tired and fussy after 8 hours of waiting.
2: Boy.
4: Wow. Mount Fuji, of course, Japan's tallest mountain at 12,389 feet.
2: What a brat.
4: Oh.
5: Eight hours.
4: Come on, Dad.
7: Do you ever you're like you're walking around Target and you see some little kid and you can't see a parent? You have to say, well, Dad's weekend again.
2: That's so weird. I just saw like a Dad's Weekend live and in person a couple, like this past weekend. He was losing control at a restaurant. And it was just
7: very clear.
2: I felt really bad for him. Yeah.
7: Wow. Well.
4: I saw two kids walking the other day in a very nice neighborhood, but kind of busy streets. And it was, and I thought, and they were young. And there were no parents around, and I went, wow, you don't see that very often anymore. You know, they were probably walking to the, you know, one's friend's house or something, but they were probably 8, and they were just two of them on the street, and I'm like, that, I know I'm not
7: and they
4: that
7: weren't, they weren't on scooters? I don't believe.
4: No, they were just walking.
7: They weren't on electric scooters?
4: But they weren't being helicopter parented, I guess, is my point. Gotcha. I was just kind of shocked.
7: That's fine, I guess. This is why I always took my kids skiing, though, instead of trying to climb a mountain.
4: Yeah.
7: Because you can ditch them while skiing because it's just downhill.
4: You know they got to end up at the bottom,
7: yeah,
4: right?
7: Yeah, they're eventually going to make it.
2: So let me get this straight. Your ideal vacation with your children is to ditch them. Is that right?
7: Yeah. Figure it out.
2: All right. Problem solving.
7: Yeah, have some fun. I'm not going to walk up Mount Fuji. It's way too tiring.
2: Hasn't the film company sued Mount Fuji, right?
4: Fujifilm?
2: Fujifilm.
7: Is it still out there?
2: Well, yeah. Well,
7: it is?
2: Well, there's film out there. Yes. Kodak film, the whole thing. Just because you don't use it doesn't mean it's not there.
4: You're the one that goes to the camera store still. None of us do.
7: Yeah, but I don't have a film camera anymore. I'm sure someone's making it. I don't know if...
2: They have a robotic...
7: Does Fuji still have the blimp?
4: The shape like the camera roll. Remember that?
5: I remember Mr. Fuji, the wrestling manager.
2: Right.
7: I just remember Fuji from McHale's Navy.
5: Oh.
7: The POW. He
5: right?
7: was quite friendly, really.
2: Yeah, because they treated him like he was a person.
7: Yeah, well, that's the way to go.
2: Mm-hmm. You took that whole experience with Fuji as a positive, didn't you?
7: Yeah.
2: Okay.
7: We're friends with the Japanese now, right?
5: Please isolate that and play it just out of context every now and again. And we're friends with the Japanese,
6: right?
2: Once again, an important message from Tom. We're still friendly with the Japanese.
7: Last time I checked, didn't we just?
2: We're friendly with
7: back
2: Japanese.
7: Did we just
2: right?
7: back up their economy with a little cash?
2: Is there not a Honda sitting in my driveway? Okay.
4: Oh,
7: all right. Well,
2: Simply Safe. It's the 20th anniversary, Tom. That's 20 years. 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Don't forget, there's no safe like Simply Safe.
7: Thank you very much, Chick McGee. Christy, what do you got coming up?
4: Coming up, we have a Dunkin' Donuts on the Staten Island Ferry story. We never got to the impact of the Brazilian wax on a certain body activity.
7: Really?
4: Oh, yes.
7: We'll look forward to that from the O'Reilly Auto Parts Studios. 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
10: 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Ladies and gentlemen, Bob and Tom.
6: Oh, thank you. Because there's squid marks everywhere. 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
4: He got stuck.
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2: Welcome back to the Bob and Tom Show in the O'Reilly Auto Parts Studios at the news desk. It's Christy Lee.
4: Hello.
2: Hello. There's Pat Godwin.
6: Hey, Chick.
2: Hello. There's Josh Arnold.
5: Hi.
2: Hi there. There's Ace Cosby.
12: Hello.
2: Hello. And hello, Tom.
7: I did dig up. We had the story about Kacey Musgrave, and she's going to be selling a brand of lube as part of her merchandise for feminine dryness.
4: Correct.
7: Seems kind of unusual to have that. At, you know, get in line for the t-shirt. What's going to be longer, the line for the t-shirts or for the lube?
2: Well, yeah,
4: I think you buy it online. I don't think.
6: Yeah, she doesn't.
4: I don't think she sells it right there, does she? It doesn't say that.
2: I'm wondering why this hasn't happened before. I'm surprised that she seems like it's the first.
7: Well, it may have been done by a less well-known act, perhaps.
2: Huh.
7: But among other things, Weezer sold a fake mustache set.
5: Oh, that's fun.
7: Yeah, they got a new album out, by the way. Alice Cooper sold Whiplash mascara. Metallica sold a version of Monopoly tied into all things Metallica, including an electric chair, a coffin, a cross, and a toilet as the little pieces.
4: Mm-hmm.
7: Kiss famously sold the Kiss casket with a K, the Kiss branded. This seems to me the most unusual is the Flaming Lips sold a trembling fetus Christmas ornament.
5: My goodness.
4: God. No.
2: Yeah, Flaming Lips are out there on the cutting edge, that's for sure.
5: They sure are.
4: That is
7: wildly inappropriate,
4: yeah.
7: I would say. Kiss also teamed up with Hello Kitty and did the Hello Kitty characters dressed and made to resemble the four members of
2: That's right.
7: The original members of Kiss.
2: Made a very Kiss-friendly deal for that.
7: right now we return the microphone to Christy Lee at the Bob and Tom News Desk.
4: Well, we continue with the lady parts, I guess. These are, have you heard of bikini farts?
5: Bikini farts?
7: Really?
4: Uh-huh.
2: Hmm.
4: Yeah, a woman is sounding the alarm about the impact of a Brazilian wax that can have on your flatulence.
2: Huh?
4: South Carolina-based content creator Sarah Boss explained that since there is no hair back there, there's no friction for the gas to pass through, therefore nothing to dampen the sound.
5: A little slappier?
4: She warned in her now viral video that silent farts are not a thing.
2: That can't be.
7: Oh, my God.
4: Courtney Claghorn.
2: I'll say.
4: Actually, I think it's Claghorn, CLAG, the founder of Sugared and Bronzed, a specialty grooming salon, told the New York Post that waxing those downstairs hairs can cause what is being virtually referred to as bikini farts.
2: Mm.
4: So the
5: I'm skeptical.
4: It's
5: not how it works.
4: No.
2: Muffle it that much.
4: No.
7: A guy with a hairy ass doesn't only have SBD.
5: They're louder than anyone.
4: Right.
2: Right. Yes.
4: Yeah, that's crazy.
7: I think there
6: BS.
7: Might be some leakage issues, maybe. But
4: leakage? What, do you think
5: hair?
4: There
5: wouldn't be that either.
4: Come on.
2: Yes. Right. Is your contention the hair soaks it up?
5: You child.
2: You are.
5: You're a child.
6: These stories.
2: You're a child, but you're a child.
7: Bikini Farts does sound like a band name once again. It's opening up for the Insane Clown Posse. Bikini Farts.
4: Yeah,
7: that's not a. It doesn't act as a silencer.
4: No, of course not.
5: It's a very silly thing.
4: You're the only one that's had a Brazilian in here. Did you notice a difference?
5: No.
4: See?
5: They didn't seem any clappier than normal.
2: Have you ever had one that was loud? My gosh, that's loud.
5: Oh, sure.
2: Yeah. Right. Absolutely. Christy, what about you?
4: Oh yeah.
2: Are you going to admit you fart?
4: Oh, gosh, yes.
2: Okay.
4: My sister had a friend in school who swore she never farted, ever. I'll call her out. Jane, I know that you had to have. I mean, we called her Fartless Jane.
6: Her okay.
5: I like that.
6: Fartless Jane.
7: That'll be great at the 25th reunion. Is Fartless Jane here?
2: And with that one remark, you've moved on to the coolest. Fartless Jane.
7: Get her husband up there to testify.
4: Yeah.
5: I had a fart the other day that sounded like it was looking for the right note.
4: Oh.
5: Or it went.
6: Hey, did it
7: hit?
2: Kind of like tuning?
5: Yeah.
2: Yeah, okay.
5: Like, oh, you got it.
7: Would you go see a movie called Gooch Hair Silencer?
4: What?
5: Are we calling it
4: a gooch?
2: Gooch.
4: I've never heard that before.
6: That's a taint, right? The gooch?
4: I thought so, yeah. You're getting your parts mixed up.
6: That's the isthmus thing.
2: I don't think the girls are.
7: You see, you're telling
4: that's
7: me.
4: That's a queef.
7: The gooch hair does not silence.
6: I
7: had no idea.
2: I think the guys have a gooch. The girls have a.
7: I didn't specify.
4: I've never heard the term gooch.
7: Gender. I was just wondering if. We'll have to get to.
4: I have to look that up.
7: Our stories about Dunkin' Donuts and the problem that they're having.
4: Yeah.
7: We have a great zoo story coming up tomorrow.
5: Edward Albee?
4: No, it's a
5: thank you, Pat.
7: And
2: Edward Albee.
7: And by country,
2: By country.
7: Which males have the largest male members?
5: Oh, all right.
7: The Is results,
2: it Sweden, Sweden or Germany? Or?
7: I am...
2: Or do you know yet?
7: I think the answer, I don't know. I don't know if this is fact-based or not.
4: Well, then why are we doing the story if it's somebody's opinion?
2: What else? I
6: can't all good guesses?
5: Are you operating from a platform of stereotypes?
6: See, profiling?
7: I am not, but I think the answers to this are so stereotypical.
2: Okay, I'm going to go Congo.
5: Yeah, yeah. Is Zimbabwe on the list?
4: Argue if we could.
7: I wouldn't say you're getting warm. I'd say you are on fire.
2: All right.
7: And conversely, you can imagine. Yeah, we'll get to that tomorrow. This is All Science, ladies and gentlemen. These are the O'Reilly Auto Parts Studios, and this is the Bob and Tom Show.
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4: Carol Channing.
7: And she had a closet thing.
4: With a stand-up shower thing.
7: Yeah, with a curtain. And she could go to the side of the stage.
2: She had a giant gray bush, right?
7: The point is, yeah, she would do costume changes and she was not wearing any underwear.
6: Oh.
4: Well, you know, she, you don't want any lines.
7: And went to great lengths to make sure that that curtain didn't close all the way.
6: Gray bush.
4: That continues to grow after you die, doesn't it?
2: Oh, no. God. Your hair?
6: Actually, your hair, other things shrink.
2: Your nails continue to grow, but your phone calls taper off.
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3: Turn right. 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
3: 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There's the couch. Okay. Lay down.
4: Yes.
2: Introducing NapQuest.
3: Yeah. What a day I'm having. I'm exhausted.
2: NapQuest with Chick McGee. Who better?
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5: 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Is that up there on the satellite? Is that us?
6: Oh, this is the updated version?
5: Yeah.
6: Of,
5: this is the, yeah. This is the Atlanta Rhythm Section version of this song. Not featuring Dennis Yost.
4: No, see, we got rid of that egomaniac
6: out of there.
5: Great,
6: I need to look
5: great
6: up
5: man.
6: Who this is singing. He's got a great voice.
5: He just died a couple of years ago.
6: No kidding.
5: Yeah. It's,
6: That's sad.
5: Was it Hammond? What's his name?
6: A plumber? Robbie Hammond?
5: No, no.
6: Albert Hammond?
4: No, it's not Albert Hammond.
6: It never rings.
5: I'm sorry, who the hell's Albert Hammond?
7: With a spooky little girl like you.
4: He's the guy that Hammond, Indiana was named after.
6: Yeah, and the Hammond organ. He invented it.
4: A very famous guy.
8: Ah, dear Chick. Where do I start in
9: this
8: my correction?
9: This is the Mr. and Mrs. Hammond. It was our great-great-great-grandfather who started the Hammond
8: I've
9: organ.
8: I've never been so insulted.
5: We have a guest in the studio.
4: Yes, we do.
10: Yes, we do.
5: He is a comedian, Brendan Walsh, a distinguished comedian, and now a resident of Los Angeles, California.
4: He chuckled when he said distinguished.
11: Yeah, distinguished.
6: He did. Look,
5: I'm trying to be as nice as I can.
4: He's nice to see you, Brendan.
5: You look a little bit sunburned, but at the same time, your hair looks, you look like your hair and your beard are like jet black.
11: Yeah, man. It's just for men.
4: That's
11: baby.
4: Living. That's living, baby.
11: Just like my comedy. It's there just for men.
4: Just for men. I hope that's not your love life, also.
11: Yeah, no.
4: No.
6: Oh, hey.
11: Come on, man.
5: And if
6: sorry,
5: it is, it's
6: man.
5: Okay. Listen,
6: it's okay.
5: We don't care.
10: We don't care about
5: that's,
10: that.
5: That's, you know, sorry. Whatever you're
6: what
5: into
6: is it?
5: Is okay
6: if gains your way, that's okay?
5: Of course.
11: I don't hey, I don't knock it.
4: Uh-huh. All right.
5: Now, you are a little bit sunburned. You've been. You don't strike me as the kind of guy that goes outside much.
11: I don't. I try to stay indoors.
4: Mm-hmm.
11: But.
4: You're a night owl.
11: I am.
4: Yeah.
11: Yeah, yeah. I'm an indoor guy. But I do get sunburned if I step outside for more than 5 seconds. Yesterday, I was looking for lunch. I was
4: Bam.
11: Walking around town looking for lunch, and I got some sun.
4: Uh-huh.
5: Now, were you looking at a restaurant, or are you just trying to find a friendly stranger?
11: Yeah, yeah, hey, standing yeah. on the side of the highway
5: I've
11: with
5: seen you
11: sign.
5: On Comedy Central.
6: This implies that Brendan looks a little homeless because
11: yeah.
6: of his beard.
11: Well, a little bit. Yeah. Well,
5: you look a lot more well-kept than the last time you were here.
11: Yeah, yeah, I'm keeping it together.
5: No, I don't take this the wrong way, but we have a little wager going.
11: Okay.
5: We have three guests coming in today. Brendan Walsh, great comedian. James P. Connolly, who when James talks, he talks like he's he's doing some kind of a 50s documentary. But and he's a captain in the Marine Corps?
10: Yeah,
5: and
10: went
5: graduate
10: to Harvard.
5: Of Harvard. And, and then Cash Levy. Those are the three comedians coming in. We were just guessing how many of them had showered.
11: I showered today.
5: Oh, I lose the
4: groom.
10: We all lost.
4: See, I said
10: groom.
11: I showered
4: groom,
11: like
4: shower.
11: An hour ago.
6: No
4: how about
6: kidding?
4: That?
11: Yeah.
6: You were up and ready to go, huh?
4: I called groom.
11: I didn't
4: groom
11: sleep
4: hat.
11: Much last night.
4: Mm-hmm.
11: So, okay. Yeah, I showered.
4: Shower wakes you up again. All right.
5: Okay, so I've already lost the bet.
11: You caught me on a rare day.
5: That's the thing. I went with the odds and I lost.
10: Yeah.
5: Sometimes
10: I
5: you bet the favorite and you lose.
10: Right.
5: It happens.
11: Yeah, you know, it was a safe bet for me to not shower, but I flew in. Tuesday, or no, I don't know what day it is. But I didn't sleep much last night because of the time change from L.A. So I slept for like 2 hours.
4: Well, you look great.
5: You do look good. Your hair looks all great, and it's like piled up in the pompadour.
11: Yeah,
5: you look like you shave off the beard. You could be Conrad Birdie.
11: Yeah, yeah. I'm
10: trying.
11: Conrad
10: Birdie.
11: I don't know what that means, but I'll take it.
4: See, there you go.
12: Tom,
4: you ever heard of the musical Bye Bye Birdie?
11: Yeah, yeah.
12: Oh,
11: it's about that guy?
4: Yeah, that guy.
5: You get the nice 50s pompadour going, though.
11: Yeah, I just got a lousy haircut from a
5: lady. It's a great haircut.
11: I mean, it looks all right. My hair was getting long. I liked it. I like it long and shaggy.
5: Yeah,
11: and,
5: right. You used to look homeless. I mean, now you look like you.
4: Now you look like you had a job.
6: Well, I
12: trim
6: it
12: up. Like a geologist.
11: See me. I'll be back in like 3 months, and I'll look homeless.
4: Well,
11: again.
4: We were having a discussion. Christy's having a debate with her boyfriend about haircuts. Do you like a male or female to cut your hair?
11: I've been going to a lady.
4: Mm-hmm.
11: And I have one lady who does a good job, but she's a bit of a drive from where I live. And I went to some place close to where I live, and I got this haircut, which is fine, but it was pretty long. And I was like, listen, just clean it up.
4: Right.
11: I like it shaggy. Mm-hmm. I want it to look messy. And I fell asleep in the middle of the haircut.
4: Oh. That's not good.
11: And I woke up and was like, hey, what are you doing?
4: What happened?
11: Like, it's totally like I'm like a Marine Corps guy now.
4: Well, you're a little
11: It's a little. It's very different.
5: More like Troy Donahue.
6: Oh my God!
5: 1964. Ooh,
11: you're throwing out so many references that I don't get.
12: That's what Tom does.
4: You know why? That's where.
12: Yeah.
5: You look
4: era.
5: Good. You look good. No, but I think the larger point we're trying to get to here is, and you know, I'm sure you've been in several relationships. certainly.
11: Yeah.
5: In the course of a relationship with a woman, I think it's a real watershed moment when suddenly she suggests you go to a different person to get your hair cut. Have you ever been in that situation where suddenly they start certain things about you start changing, like suddenly you go clothes shopping.
4: Well, I think it's a way
12: in my defense.
4: I know, but it's also a way for the gal to keep an eye on her man.
12: No, I don't care about that.
4: All right.
12: My guy had very short hair for a very long time when we were first dating. He's just recently let it grow out, and I think he needs a little bit more of a...
6: I got one word for you. Mullet. That's what he needs.
11: Oh, yeah. Give him a mullet.
6: Yeah. Have him.
4: You know what? I'll go two words better.
6: Yeah.
4: Ben Franklin.
6: Yeah.
5: Yes. Oh, that's a good one. Shave the top.
4: Oh, yeah.
6: Tom, you could do that. We've tried to get you to do
12: Ben
6: Franklin.
12: You could do the Ben Franklin.
6: And you won't do it.
11: You could
12: Come
11: do
12: on.
11: That.
5: I could.
11: You should do that.
5: I could do that.
11: I grew up
5: and
11: in Philadelphia.
5: That way I wouldn't have to kill myself because there are several people who would just do it me.
11: You can make some good coin on the side.
6: Yeah,
4: that's right.
6: Ben Franklin
5: get some little glasses.
12: And get those little glasses.
6: I believe I'll go fly a kite.
11: Yeah, walk around with a kite.
5: I need another 10 years or I'm going to need a lot of makeup. I think Ben Franklin, we always see the really old Ben Franklin. But
4: He was never young.
5: Again, the bigger point, though, is, Christy, I'm just saying there's a point in a relationship where you're so comfortable with him, you can now start doing that molding. because you like a fixer-upper. Let's face it. Let's look at your history.
12: He doesn't need fixing up at all.
5: Well, now you're looking for something to fix up.
12: Well, I had to wait 2.5 years, and now it's his hair.
5: I'm just
4: then
5: saying,
4: what?
5: I'm just saying, you think
4: what's
5: you,
4: next?
5: You think it's a small Toenails. Little thing. I'm telling you, it is a sea change. There are a lot of people out there going, you know, he's right. As soon as you ask him to get a different barber, uh-oh, here it comes.
12: So all we're
5: saying is there's a little voice going.
12: He can do whatever he wants.
13: Get out.
11: Okay. It's hard to get a good haircut. But, you know, it's also, I'm pretty comfortable with the way I am. Like, I'm pretty, I have my own style or whatever.
4: Yes, I'd say you do.
11: But a little bit of, I just recently started buying new clothes. I was a thrift store guy forever.
4: Mm-hmm.
11: And a friend of mine's, his wife, took me out shopping, and now I'm buying $50 shirts every now and then.
12: Nice.
4: How about
12: you're
4: that?
12: A little more fashion conscious.
11: It's,
12: yeah.
11: There is a difference.
12: Yes, there is a difference.
11: If you have, like, you know, some nice, like, a J. Crew shirt and a pair of, like, $200 jeans.
12: It
11: sounds
12: yourself.
11: Crazy
4: People
11: to spend that much
4: you.
11: Money on
4: mm-hmm.
11: jeans, but there's a huge difference mm-hmm. in that. Yeah. You just look a little more. It's when I did my half-hour special for Comedy Central. I went out shopping, spent more money on clothes in that week than I did in the last decade.
4: Wow.
11: And, you do feel better about yourself. It's like, oh, this, like, the jeans fit really well. Granted, they cost as much as my, you know, my cell phone bill for 2 months. Yeah,
5: rent.
11: Yeah, yeah.
5: Car payment.
11: But, you know, they last a long time.
4: Cart.
11: It's the quality clothes.
12: It's an investment.
11: Yeah, yeah. You actually have something you can wear to
12: I
11: a thing
12: that.
11: Where there's regular people,
4: sure.
11: Like where there's grown-ups,
5: yeah.
11: You know?
5: Yeah. And part of your whole image is, part of your whole image is you're kind of a... sort of a counterculture critique. You like to critique everything about life. You watch TV and you think this is awful, right? What's your favorite TV show to hate?
11: I think people now, like most TV shows, people are watching just to hate now.
4: Mm-hmm.
11: It's a weird form of entertainment. People are watching stuff just to hate it, like Kardashians,
5: yep.
11: Real Housewives, Jersey Shore.
12: Mm-hmm.
11: What's it called? The one with the where they open up lockers and the guy's like, yep.
12: Storage Wars.
11: Mm-hmm. How's that a TV show?
12: Yeah.
11: They're watching, they're opening lockers and there's a guy yelling yep at it.
12: Uh-huh.
11: And people are just watching it to hate it. And that's not a healthy way to get your joy from hating things. Like Jersey Shore, you're like, look at that Snooki. It's like somebody spray painted a pile of dog crap orange, put $7 sunglasses on it, and made it a millionaire. I hope somebody punches her in the face again. That'd make me feel real good if I see that lady get punched in the face. Like, that's a perverted way to get your joy from hate. Like, nobody is watching Cheers going, ooh, I hope somebody comes into the bar and caves Norm's head in with a cinder block. Like, you were just watching it because you liked it.
5: I hate to interrupt your concept, such as it is, but I do think if someone had come in and hit Shelley Long in the face with an oar, I would have kept watching.
4: Mm-hmm.
5: Yeah. But you are correct.
4: That's you.
11: It is like the way we're getting entertainment now is a really perverted way. Like, to watch things to hate. Just to hate it and get your joy from hatred.
5: And also look at all of these singing shows.
11: Oh yeah,
5: and there are like 15 of them now where they, you know, and the, all the
11: well, they always
5: talent
11: have the dummy
5: shows.
11: Reels.
5: Those are actually now becoming the most entertaining.
11: They're the most entertaining.
5: The people who think they're great and they're not, and someone has to finally tell them. By the way, it's better than what your mother says. They really have to suck.
11: Yeah.
5: To be entertaining.
11: Yeah. Yeah,
5: but you're right though. There's a whole thing going
11: on. It's a whole new form of entertainment. I'm guilty of it. I watched. I used to, when I lived in Austin, Texas, I was a big Maury Povich guy because I was a huge pothead.
4: Right.
5: Uh-huh. Uh-huh.
11: And I rediscovered Maury Povich like 3 weeks ago. I didn't realize he was still on the air, and he's still doing it. Like it's the same show. You could.
4: Sure.
11: I had like a 7 year hiatus,
4: and it's the same show.
11: It's same paternity test. He had a lady on there. It was her, she's got a stupid kid. She doesn't know who the father is. And it's her fifth visit to the show to find out who the father of one kid. She's bringing 4 or 5 guys at a time on now. So she's testing like 25, 30 guys.
4: So far she's proven that she's slept with this many guys
11: for
4: this one
11: kid. That's what baffles me. It's like there's an 8-day window when you can get pregnant. And 30 guys? Like, are you like bundling penises? Like, how is that possible? Is there like, do you have one of those deli ticket taker things?
4: Next!
11: And I feel bad for the kid. Because you know the kid is going to see, one of his stupid friends is going to show him a video of his mom testing 30 guys on Maury Povich eventually.
4: Yeah.
11: He's going to be like, geez, mom, 30 guys? Like, and look how happy they all are
12: when they find out they're not
11: my father.
6: Yeah.
11: That makes me feel pretty good about myself.
4: Yeah.
11: The one guy 23 skidooed off the stage, high-fived everybody in the audience and did cartwheels out of the studio because he found out I'm not his son.
5: Uh-huh. And by the way, they don't show that on the pregnancy test commercials.
11: Yeah,
5: you ever
11: yeah.
5: notice that? It's just the opposite.
11: Everybody's
12: Honey.
11: Happy.
12: We're pregnant.
4: No.
12: Yay.
11: They never show the guy throw his phone through the window.
12: What?
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15: 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All right, sports fans, it's time to get down and dirty with the hottest sports show on radio. Two big names with the big games, James Gandolfini and Sir Charles Barkley. It's time to belly up.
16: All right, welcome back to another belly up show. I'm former NBA MVP Sir Charles, joined by the former MVP of HBO and The Sopranos, James Gandolfini. How you been, Tony?
17: Not bad. Actually, I'm doing pretty good. Not sure what to attribute, but the fact is you've never caught me in a better mood. Ready to take phone calls, talk sports. Just take it easy.
16: Well, that's cool.

0: sports fans, it's time to get down and dirty with the hottest sports show on radio. Two big names with the big games, James Gandolfini and Sir Charles Barkley. It's time to belly up.
1: All right, welcome back to another belly up show. I'm former NBA MVP Sir Charles, joined by the former MVP of HBO and The Sopranos, James Gandolfini. How you been, Tony?
2: Not bad. Actually, I'm doing pretty good. Not sure what to attribute, but the fact is you've never caught me in a better mood. Ready to take phone calls, talk sports. Just take it easy.
1: Well, that's cool, Tony. We're going to hit the phones in since you're in a great mood today. That's right. A nice change of pace because most times we come in, you all pissed off. You always in a bad mood.
2: Not today. I don't know what it is, but just looking forward to this.
1: Yeah, it's been a big week. Monday Night Football got the highest ratings of ever in history. That was crazy. Did you see that game, Tony?
2: Yeah, it was back and forth, return kickoff. The kablam! The Cowboys score again. Mm-hmm. Oh, they cover the spread, which never hurts.
1: Damn, you've been on a hot streak, Tony. You've been on a roll.
2: Like I said, it's been a pretty good week for me.
1: Yeah, plus your face is everywhere, Tony. Seen last week on the NFL on Fox, Frank Caliendo did a thing on you, imitating you, just like back in your Soprano days. Hilarious.
2: Whoa, whoa, whoa. Take it easy. Who are we talking about? Frankie who?
1: You know, Tony, the John Madden dude. Imitate everybody. Imitate me, everybody. Do John Madden to a T. Got you down, too.
2: Oh, yeah? In what ways?
1: All right, Tony, I go into the details. I don't want you getting upset. You already making that face. All I know is it's on YouTube. If you want to see.
2: Oh, Jesus. YouTube? Oh, Jesus Christ.
1: Easy, Tony. Here, let me bring it up. It's all in good fun. See, look, there you are right there in front of the pork store like boy. You used to be on your show.
2: Oh, Jesus. Look at my hair. Look how he parted my hair across. I look like Jason Alexander. Look like a little Danny DeVito.
1: No, you don't.
2: Oh, Jesus.
1: No.
2: What nerve. What's this prick's name? What's this prick's name?
1: I don't know.
2: I want his name. Oh, YouTube. No wonder I'm typecast. I can't get any work. Because I'm on a service along with every other prick that's got a camera and a cell phone. Take the screen at the guild. Jesus. No wonder why I was passed over to play Johnny Cash. Because of pricks like him.
1: You take it easy, Tony. This is on YouTube. Everybody's on YouTube. I'm on YouTube.
2: Oh, yeah? Well, there's going to be a new movie tomorrow. Uh-huh. It's going to star James Gandolfini. Kick a Frank Kelly into his ass. Make me look like a little chubby prick with male pattern borders.
1: Tony, see, you got to chill. I was on TV getting a colonoscopy, Tony. I had a colonoscopy on TV. Uh-huh. So now we both got something in common. You need to calm down.
2: Yeah, something in common. You got a colonoscopy on TV. I'm married. Newlywed. Now we both got something up our ass.
1: Well, I brought you something, Tony, to get your mind off of things. Belated wedding gift. New from Nature Valley. Sweet and salty nut. Granola bar. It's a bomb.
2: Granola bar? Did she call you?
1: No, Tony, I had this long before you even went to Hawaii to get married. Check this out.
2: Let me see it. Sweet and salty nut. That's pretty good. Tastes like a payday. Except it's a granola bar. You can see the nuts, not even covered.
1: So what do you think, Tony? Is it better than a payday?
2: Well, I think it's a lot like Caliendo. I think it's a cheap imitation. Oh, let's put on some makeup and make pretend. Oh, I'm going to play a mobster. Oh, I'm a man of 1,000 voices. Kabam! Well, you better find a voice that says help, you prick. Because I'm coming up here.
3: Hello, you're listening to Bob and Tom 24/7. This has been Chick McGee speaking.
4: Dave Cooperman is here with us. And
5: hi, Dave.
6: Hey, how are you?
5: How are you?
6: I'm great.
4: Dave, a young guy, young comedian, good-looking guy, married man, I understand.
6: I am.
4: How's
6: I
4: that
6: am.
4: Going?
6: Right now, we're working on having kids and stuff. And,
4: cool.
6: But we're having some trouble, you know, and she's blaming me because she's not getting pregnant. And I'm like, honey, you realize we actually have to have sex, okay? Screwing with my head will not make you pregnant. How many times? So we're thinking about, you know, we're talking about kids. Even that, even naming a kid is a challenge if we have one. You know, I want my kid to know he's both Jewish and Chinese. The best I've come up with so far is cha-ching. Maybe lump sum.
3: Thank you. Bob and Tom. They put the F

0: unprofessional.
1: Yeah, I'm Chick McGee. Just got a text from Christy.
2: You did?
1: Surgery went well, it says.
3: Mm-hmm.
1: Everything's fine.
3: Good.
1: That's the latest update.
3: Getting her eyes did.
2: Okay.
1: Oh, don't mind the glasses, she says.
2: She sent us a picture, and these glasses, she could fit two of her faces in the width of these glasses. Yep. These glasses are huge.
3: There's something you wear.
4: These are post-surgery glasses?
2: Yes. Yeah. Yeah.
0: Oh, I love those.
3: They're good.
4: Wow. Yeah.
1: Those are sunglasses you'd love to have.
4: Those are great.
2: She could wear those on the sun and be okay.
0: I still have mine in the car.
2: You do?
3: Yeah.
2: You wear them?
0: Yeah.
3: Yeah.
2: Oh, nice.
4: Those are the glasses you wear after they do the surgery?
2: Yeah. Yes. Oh, yeah. That's so sweet. They go almost around to her ears. Yeah.
4: Those are those old man glasses.
2: Yes.
4: They come with a pair of black socks, black knee socks, and a metal detector.
5: Huh. Well, you damn kids, I found a...
1: Tom.
2: Hey.
1: You don't have to do that voice. Okay.
2: Speaking of metal detectors... A British metal detectorist struck gold.
4: That's a word?
1: Yeah. Oh, yeah. Detectorist. Yeah. It's a great TV show, too.
2: Yeah, I had to practice this a couple times so I didn't say dictectorist.
1: I'm glad you didn't. Do we all agree we're glad she didn't say dictectorist?
3: Thank goodness that didn't happen.
1: Okay, yeah.
3: I was like, how embarrassing it would have been if she had said dictectorist.
1: What would have happened if she said dictectorist?
4: Where would a dictector work?
2: I got a couple of places here it would work.
1: I'm a dictector.
4: might be handy.
1: Oh, look, they're behind the couch. Oh,
4: that might be handy at certain bars in the village.
2: Ooh,
3: Pat,
2: yeah.
3: How old's your son?
6: 13, going to be 14.
3: Have you had an opportunity to do the stud finder bit with him yet?
6: No, I don't even know it.
3: Oh, you break out a stud finder, you're using it.
2: Yeah.
3: You're actually using it, and you go, oh. And you put it on yourself and go, looks like I found one.
2: It's like the king of dad jokes.
3: Right. Yeah.
6: That is good.
1: Stud finder, I'm a stud.
3: The first time my dad did it, I thought he was the funniest person on the planet.
1: Is that right?
3: Have you done it with your girls?
4: No. They wouldn't get it. Although I did have to come back here not too long ago to get a stud finder. Had to borrow Eddie's stud finder.
2: Oh, yeah?
1: Oh, yeah, they stopped selling them. That's right. The government cracked down.
4: Oh, yeah, I forgot. No, I just was in the middle of a project and didn't want to go to the store, and I knew Eddie had one.
1: Yeah, bother him. Right? Ruin his day. Can you imagine? God knows what he was up to. Here he comes. You know, that brings me to the story about you that I wanted. You remember when you had your eyes fixed? I had a torn retina. Your retina, and you get a load of this. I want to describe this so you get it. You had to lay in bed.
4: Right.
1: But you had to put one of your TVs on the side so you could see it as you're
4: I'll explain this to Jess. They put a bubble in your eye.
2: Right.
4: An air bubble. Mm-hmm. And it shoves the retinal wall back. I had to lie on my side for 17 straight days.
2: Oh, my gosh.
4: There are different versions of it. Sometimes you have to be in your belly. It's mm-hmm. awful, though. It's but I mean, it's great because it works. Otherwise, you go blind. But
2: right,
4: yeah, I had that done, and of course, I don't want to watch the TV sideways,
2: right?
4: So I had to figure out how to take an iPad, and every time I'd move it,
2: you'd have to lock it. Yeah,
4: well, I didn't know how to do that.
2: Yeah,
1: you didn't know how to lock your.
3: But somebody figured it out for you.
4: And my son came over.
3: Okay, yeah, cool.
1: That's good.
4: Yeah, so I was able to watch a sideways show
2: for 17 days.
1: That seems like a lengthy time. I don't know.
3: He probably cheated.
1: 17 days.
4: It was 17 days. It was 17 days.
3: Boy, and you follow those instructions, don't you?
2: Yeah.
3: You don't want.
4: Yeah.
2: Is that when you drove to Texas?
4: Yes. After they put the air bubble goes in your eye, you can't fly for 3 months.
2: Mm. Wow.
4: And you have to wear a wristband in case you're in an accident that tells you there's certain procedures they can't do because you've got that air bubble in your eye.
1: Mm-hmm. Oh, I thought it was in case you want to go to an amusement park wear your wristband.
4: It's the same thing.
2: Oh. Yeah. It's a small wrist.
4: Little harder to get off. Yeah, but that's why I had to drive to Dallas.
2: Yeah.
4: You have
1: very feminine hands.
4: Well, thank you.
1: You have very, very slim wristed feminine hands.
3: Mm-hmm. I think it's the painted nails.
1: Yeah, I think that's the problem.
3: Yeah,
4: they're not painted.
1: Well, I'm a big fan, by the way.
3: I'm sorry for joking.
2: Did you ever wear jewelry, Tom?
4: Never.
2: Never?
1: Nothing like a lens. Look at this trick he can do.
2: Oh.
1: Look at that.
4: There you go, folks.
3: Look at those. That is dexterity.
6: Look at those hands.
2: That is good.
3: Oh, no wonder you have a girlfriend.
4: There you go.
1: Yeah.
4: Now this time I'll do it with my tongue.
1: Who needs a penis when you got that hand?
3: Yeah.
2: No, no, no. no, no.
3: Old Graffenberg.
4: You got your dictaphone. What'd you call it? The dick. What is it again?
2: The dictector.
4: Dictector.
1: Dictectorist.
2: Dictectorist. Ooh, that could be a new character.
3: So what did this metal detectorist find?
2: After 20 years of searching in the same field, he finally struck gold. Mr. Paul Capewell was sweeping land in Little Granson when his metal detector went off.
1: Boop.
2: The 59-year-old began digging and unearthed a Roman coin.
3: Whoa! Oh.
2: Yeah, the coin known as a denarius has been issued by the Emperor Tarjan back in 107 AD.
1: This all sounds like Game of Thrones stuff to me.
2: After he had recalled, he recalled all the worn Republican coins from circulation. So,
3: well, I don't think politics needs to get into it.
2: The coin is expected to fetch upwards of $8,000 at auction. Mr. Capewell will
4: 20 years.
2: Will split the proceeds from the sale with the field's landowner.
3: That's a good find.
2: Yeah.
4: That works out to about $1 an hour.
3: Hey, it's not just about...
1: Hi, I'm pissing it on your parade guy. How are you?
3: I would imagine detecting isn't just about what you find.
2: I think you would love it. It's something by yourself.
1: It's the process.
2: Yeah. You wouldn't do that?
1: You take your metal detector?
2: No, I know. You've got to go get coffee and bikes and everything else.
4: So boring. You're walking around a field.
1: Coffee and
4: bikes. For 20 years, he finally hears a beep.
3: It's exciting. Imagine what you'd find. I gifted Chick one of those.
2: Yeah.
1: Oh, yeah.
2: Did you ever find anything?
1: No, I use it every day.
3: It's okay that it's not used every day.
4: Have you ever used it?
1: What do you mean by ever?
4: I mean, like, ever.
2: Did you take it out of the box?
1: Let me tell you this. I know where it is.
2: Okay.
1: How about that?
3: That's fine. That's a step. Right.
1: That's a step.
3: I was happy to gift it to you.
2: Yes, bring it here. We'll take it in the field. It.
1: Oh, and go out there and find
2: stuff. Yeah, we could see what we find out
3: I
2: there.
3: I found a radio tower.
2: I found where Cookie buries the bodies. Yeah.
3: That field.
1: Yeah, like, that happens. I'm sure that happens.
4: Wow. So I just like the word detectorist.
3: Yeah, it's a good
2: one. And there's a show. A good word. Yeah.
1: Yes. Toby Jones and the guy who played Jim on the British version of Office.
3: Both of those guys are good.
1: Not Jim, no. The other. Yeah, actually, I guess he played Rainn Wilson's character on the British.
3: Oh, okay. Yeah, that guy's good.
1: Version.
2: I thought you watched a show that was like a reality show where people used these and found things. Is that right?
1: No.
2: No?
1: No.
3: Boy, that's a show.
4: Yeah, you think those fishing shows are dull.
1: Boy, you think they use a lot of time recording what they're doing. All right, let's take another pass, shall we? Okay. Oh, we got it. No, false alarm. All right.
4: Can you listen to tunes in those headphones?
1: You can't hear the tone then if you're listening to tunes.
3: Oh, you're right.
2: What's it sound like? Like a hearing test?
1: Oh, like a beep. Yeah. I would imagine. Yeah.
4: Okay. The guy's cruising the same. And then he has to share it with the guy that owns the land?
2: Yeah, he's got
4: to
2: split it with him.
1: It's only
4: That's
1: fair.
4: Like the way they rip off these people that find shipwrecks.
2: Mm.
4: The nearest country gets half the money. They didn't do jack.
3: Yeah, screw you guys. Yeah,
4: I didn't see them out there spending their money to find this stuff. Well, I'm sorry. Do we have more on, is it, Dictector?
2: No. Well, then let's move on.
4: That could be your character.
2: I could be a Dictector.
4: Jess Hooker is the Dictector.
3: Mm-hmm. There's one.
2: There's one.
3: I see. She's pointing at us. You know that hurts?
1: Well,
2: no, it doesn't. No.
1: Bunch of dicks. Work with a bunch of dicks. All right.
2: A family in India woke in the middle of the night to find a giant crocodile had broken into their home.
1: This kind of thing always happens in
2: lock.
1: India.
2: That's yeah, right.
3: Picked the lock.
2: No.
3: Picked the lock.
2: A massive reptile entered the home of Rajendra Yadav in the Trikaloki Gadi village.
3: Sure.
2: Causing the family to flee and alert local authorities.
4: There's a video of this out there, by the way.
2: Yeah.
4: And there's like 20 guys trying to catch this thing. Half of them are in bare feet. If I was going after a crocodile.
1: You put your shoes on?
4: I'd put my shoes on.
2: My steel toes, yeah.
3: Hopefully you wouldn't be wearing Crocs. Then you would get real mad.
2: Yeah.
3: You're wearing us? That is stupid.
2: Forest Department officials arrived several hours later and were able to tie ropes around the crocodile before removing it from the home.
4: But there are all these sort of hangers-on standing around.
2: Just watching? Yeah.
4: You know, don't make him mad.
3: Well, you know what? Speaking of don't make people mad.
1: Yeah.
3: Leave out the
1: end. Right.
4: I'm sorry. They speak perfect.
1: Keep selling it.
4: Honey, where is the doggy?
3: He didn't take any of the
1: He didn't hear any. What has I kept wondering
2: why he wanted me to read that story.
4: Yeah. You know, can you use those? They should have those.
1: No, you can't.
4: Those giant glue traps, you know, that they have.
3: for
4: mice.
1: Well, you'd have to get a really big one, but yeah.
4: Don't walk over there. I'd put the glue trap there.
3: Oh, I want to chalk it.
4: If a croc breaks into my house, he owns it.
2: Yeah,
4: there you go.
3: Enjoy.
2: Yeah, just throw in the keys.
4: Bathroom's over there.
1: Just toss in the keys and run away.
4: Yeah, microwave, hard to find. It's underneath the counter there.
3: You got to jiggle the handle on the
4: terribly,
3: secretary.
4: Terribly inconvenient.
1: Crocodiles can't jiggle handles, though. Their arms are too short.
3: Yeah.
1: That'd be tough.
3: Jess, what's the difference between an alligator and a crocodile?
1: About $8.
2: One you're going to see later, and the other one you'll see after a while.
3: That's right.
4: That's the difference.
6: I was thinking of the real answer.
1: Something about their snouts, I think.
2: No, one.
3: That is true,
2: but one unhinges this way. Like, yeah, it's how they hinge. It's how their mouths hinge. I just wanted that joke. Yeah, thank you. I appreciate it. Moving on to food news, hundreds of frozen waffle products have been recalled due to Listeria contamination.
3: Waffle.
1: Remember the waffle whiffer?
3: You played that one morning. I was unaware of the waffle whiffer, but...
4: What is it?
1: Is it the waffle whiffer or the waffle sniffer, or what was that?
2: A waffle sniffer sounds...
4: Dirty.
2: Yeah.
7: Waffle.
1: Yeah, that's him. He's a bird.
3: Waffle.
4: Oh, okay.
1: He's looking for waffle crisp, I think, is what he's looking for.
4: Oh, okay.
3: Mm. Boy, that was a hell of a cereal. Tasted like syrup.
2: Yeah, it did.
1: And it's waffle whiffer.
2: Waffle whiffer.
4: Yeah, waffle sniffer sounds like some dude that wants to smell unusual folds of fat.
2: Do you remember?
3: Hear about the coroner? We had to fire him. He was a waffle sniffer.
2: Do you remember that? I think it was like an urban legend of the like blue waffle disease.
3: I still don't really know. I remember people talking about...
2: They said it was an STD that would make a woman's look like a blue waffle.
3: How insane.
2: Yes. Isn't that gross? Yeah. And then you would Google it and you'd look at it and it was gross.
1: Oh, yeah.
2: I'm glad I shared it.
1: Yeah.
2: Treehouse Foods said it issued a voluntary recall after discovering possible contamination during testing at its plant.
3: Mm.
2: So far, they have been no confirmed illnesses related to the waffles.
3: Well, that's good.
2: Yeah.
3: I like that guy.
1: He's crazy, right?
2: The recalled waffles are sold under a variety of names, including Walmart's Great Value, Target's Good and Gather, as well as private labels Food Lion, Kroger, and Schnucks.
3: Schnucks? No, it's actually Schnucks. It's a St. Louis.
2: Okay.
3: But there's no reason you wouldn't think it was Schnucks.
1: What food are you talking about?
4: Waffles.
7: Waffle.
6: Oh, you...
3: Why didn't we know what you were doing?
4: They may contain Listeria?
2: Yeah, a complete list of the affected products is available on the company's
4: Listeria,
2: website.
4: Listeria, is that the one where you get...
1: real sick and almost die? Yeah.
2: Yeah.
4: Oh.
2: That's the one.
4: Lego my sphincter.
3: Frozen waffles are great.
2: Really? Yep.
3: Mm-hmm.
2: Homemade waffles are the way to go.
3: What a pain in the butt.
2: No,
3: I just mean you.
2: Oh, yeah.
4: Okay.
2: I will agree with that.
4: By the way, I got this from Carol B. I heard you guys talking about family sayings and things from your dad.
3: Yeah, good morning to Carol B.
4: Carol said, my dad would say, go outside and practice falling down. I'll be out there in a minute.
3: That's funny.
4: Yeah. or he'd say, if you keep on, I'm going to stomp a mud hole in you.
3: Oh, man.
2: Wow.
1: Well, I've heard of that, but not in the parenting.
4: Thank you very much. One last story. Do you have the paperboy story? I love this.
2: I do. A British paperboy has retired after 70 years of service.
3: Well, that's ridiculous.
6: This is a sad story.
2: 82-year-old Joe Wardman started working as a paper delivery boy for his father's business, Warman's Newsagents, at the age of 11 in 1954.
4: This guy was a paper boy for many, many years.
2: How long?
4: Me?
2: Yeah.
4: Oh, God. I probably...
1: You got to deliver later, right?
4: No? 8 years, maybe.
2: Oh, wow.
4: I did it forever.
2: Into your teen years.
4: Yeah, three different... To date myself, I delivered the papers Friday afternoon, November 22nd, 1963.
2: Oh, wow.
3: That job got easier when they went from stone to papyrus.
4: Yes.
3: Yeah.
4: Well, this guy, I mean, these days, papers are so thin, and, of course, he probably has trouble throwing those heavy... iPads on the doorstep. A couple of my neighbors still get the paper.
2: Yeah?
4: I see it all the time walking the dogs.
2: Really?
4: Yeah.
3: Well, if they start piling it up.
7: Call somebody.
4: Yeah, that's
1: that's the telltale sign.
7: Yeah. Yeah. Oh, yeah.
4: But that was a tough gig.
2: Yeah.
4: Getting up super early and
7: running or sleet. Did you also have to collect the money?
4: Yes, for two of the four. And that's the worst.
8: How much was it?
4: Oh, God, I forget.
1: It's going to be like $12 a week.
7: I want my $2.
2: Yeah.
4: Yeah, and you had to punch. You had to carry this paper punch. And
2: did you ride your bike or walk?
4: I had a bike. I had a Schwinn Tornado with baskets.
2: Nice.
4: So, yeah.
1: That's a girl's bike.
7: It is absolutely a girl's
4: bike. No, it was a big...
7: girl's bike, yeah.
4: Large wheeled.
1: Big girl's bike.
4: Yeah. I also had a Schwinn Varsity that I bought with my paper route money.
1: Another girl bike.
7: So you reinvested into your business.
4: Yeah, absolutely.
7: Smart. Very smart.
4: But doing it early in the morning could get kind of scary.
2: Yeah.
4: I had to walk by the house of my friend that had died lived in all the time, and I was always afraid his ghost was going to come out.
2: Okay.
4: I'm totally serious.
2: So you ran?
4: I would just be very, I would hold my breath. I'm so stupid. My stupidity began early.
7: No, as you can see, young. Oh,
8: yeah. Yeah. Part of, yeah.
2: I think it set you up for this job, getting up early.
4: But then when I got older one time.
1: Makes more sense than stuff you're upset about it now.
4: one time this is the sad part, is I could actually give this person's name, but I won't. I was delivering the paper, and these people had kind of a pergola kind of a thing.
7: Mm-hmm. Okay.
4: And it's sort of hard to explain. But anyway, I'm walking underneath that after I walked up to the front door and dropped the paper, and it's probably probably five in the morning, God mm-hmm. knows. And someone jumps from the pergola right behind me.
7: To purposely scare you? Or
4: no, what? It was a guy that was, I was in high school, and it was a twin, one of the twins from the place old school I'd gone to, and he was servicing the young lady who lived there.
7: Oh, that's pretty rad.
4: Who,
2: before school, huh?
4: Yeah, and talk about ballsy.
2: Yeah,
4: her parents were obviously home, and
2: a little pregame.
4: I still remember her name,
2: but you're not going to say.
4: No, I can't.
2: Okay,
4: she was famous for her bosom, shall we say?
1: Oh, okay. Is it
7: Jugsy?
1: Lynette?
7: Was it Lynette?
4: First name was Debbie.
7: It wasn't Debbie Yabo, was it?
4: Almost.
1: The amazing Debbie Yabo.
4: Oddly enough, her last name, very close to that.
7: Oh. Is that where Shirtless Girl? Young Debbie Yabo.
4: No, that's what a Bob's, I think.
7: Okay.
4: Yeah. Let's see. Her name is very similar to a famous comedian, I'll put it that way.
7: Oh, all right.
4: Okay. She's probably, God knows where she is now. That scared the hell out of me.
2: I bet.
4: Pitch black, all of a sudden the guy... right behind you.
7: I hope Debbie Carlin is doing okay.
4: No. But anyway, congratulations to this guy for being a paper boy for 70 years.
2: Yeah, he retired in 2011 and continued to volunteer dropping off papers, and he dropped off his last paper to the White Lion Pub last month.
1: Is it Debbie Rock?
4: I mean, you get they used to have these, you'd get these envelopes your papers would be bundled at the corner.
2: Mm-hmm. Mm.
4: And
7: did Debbie Pryor like that?
4: No, it was not Debbie Pryor.
7: Oh, okay.
1: What about Debbie Klein?
4: It was not.
8: I feel like it was Debbie
4: Klein. You'd get complaints in these like bright yellow envelopes.
2: Yeah.
4: Complaint.
7: Oh.
4: And it would be, my paper got wet. I had to walk to get it.
7: And what did Debbie Eddie Izzard say about
9: it? Thanks for listening. Want to try watching? Want more?
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15: Right now, why don't we get to a little more music with Haywood Banks, who was our guest in the studio. Haywood has his guitar. And Haywood, do you have something new?
16: we'll see. It could be a work in progress.
15: Oh, okay.
16: Like I've never played this front part before. So
17: really?
16: Oh, okay. So it's something totally different.
17: I can't wait.
7: Oh, good.
16: Okay. Well, one day the cartoon animals reverted to their natural state, and all the kids agree it was a sight to see when they peeled off the paper and they all ran free. On the day the cartoon animals reverted to their natural work, they threw off their anthropomorphic ways and totally went berserk. And it was Smokey the Bear choking on a camper. Smokey the Bear choking on a camper. Smokey the Bear choking on a camper. Bambi's on the turnpike riding on a fender. oh, Mickey, that dirty little rat got a mouthful of cheese and his head in a trap. Donald's in a Chinese restaurant booth with a ginger glaze and no sailor suit. And it was Smokey the Bear choking on a camper. Smokey the Bear choking on a camper. Smokey the Bear choking on a camper. Bambi's on the turnpike riding on a fender. Rocky's just a roadkill squirrel surprise. Only flying being done, being fun by flies. Bullwinkle's.
17: Uh-oh, that's why I ran out.
16: Oh, Bullwinkle's in the woods far away from here with a radio collar and a tag on his ear. Smokey the Bear choking on a camper. Smokey the Bear choking on a camper. Smokey the Bear choking on a camper. Bambi's on the turnpike riding on a fender.
1: You better write that Bullwinkle part down.
17: Yeah, you like Bullwinkle?
3: Before you forget it. Yeah,
17: just made that part up, huh?
1: Oh, yeah.
16: My.
15: Well, play the part you screwed up again. I missed that.
16: Oh, good. We're doing it's splicing time again. You're going to weave me.
15: And where's the part you got lost? Do that again, seriously. You, but just pour the bowl.
16: And what part did I get lost?
15: Well, you got lost everywhere. But the,
3: there was you, a chain. There was you, a chord
15: you started,
3: change
15: you started singing in a different key.
16: Right. Oh, Mickey, that dirty little rat got a mouthful of cheese and his head in a trap. Donald's in the Chinese restaurant booth.
15: Yeah, start there. Do that again.
16: Okay. Donald's in a Chinese restaurant booth with a ginger glaze and no sailor suit. Oh, Smokey the Bear choking on a camper. Smokey the Bear

0: Rocky's just a roadkill. Squirrel surprise. Only flying being done by Rocky's just a roadkill. Squirrel surprise. Only flying being done by flies. Bullwinkle's in the woods, far away.
1: You're doing the wrong chord now. There. Start with the Rocky thing and get the right chord at the end.
0: Rocky's just a roadkill. Squirrel surprise. Only flying being done by flies. Rocky's in the woods, far away from here. Bullwinkle's in the woods, far away from here, with a radio collar and a tag in his ear. Oh, there we go. Smokey the bear choking on a camper. Bambi's on the turnpike riding on a fender.
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4: Josh Arnold haunched over the sidekick chair.
5: Oh, you sit up. Hi.
4: There's Ace Cosby manning the track phone hotline hot phone.
6: Hey.
4: Willie Griswold.
5: Good morning.
4: There he is. I'm Chick McGee. And here's Tom with a letter.
6: Got a stack of letters here.
4: Stack of letters.
6: Got a lot going on today. We just had an interesting story about a couple guys in Louisiana who have been arrested because they were moving a house. Do you have the story?
4: Were they trying to steal it?
6: No, they were just moving it, but they didn't have
7: any of the permits. They were moving it, but they did it illegally. Apparently, they were going down a residential street in LaRueville, Louisiana, when it got stuck. The house mangled power lines, hit telephone poles, damaged trees, and wrecked mailboxes, leaving nearly 700 residents without power for several hours. Here's the best part. The men then abandoned the home as well as the truck and trailer in the middle of the street.
6: They just left it there.
7: Yeah.
4: Right in the middle of the street?
7: Uh-huh.
6: Well, Bill, let's ditch it. And of course, that gave us an occasion to play this song, which is, of course, a perfect fit. Where's the house?
8: In the middle of a street. Our house.
6: Abandoned
8: in the middle of a street.
6: Remember the name of the band, Chick?
4: Madness.
6: Very good.
7: Yeah.
6: Very good. Got this great letter. Oh, I just love people out there. This is so nice. Thank you. This is just so great. Listen to this. It's got everything I love in it.
4: Read it.
6: Speaking of moving houses, my grandfather used to move houses.
5: Wow.
6: In the late 50s, he had to move a house from one side of, I'm not sure how you pronounce this, Mille Lacs Lake in Minnesota. They had to move it to the other side of the lake. They checked the route to drive around the lake and decided it would be easier to wait until the lake froze.
4: Love it. Everything.
6: They successfully moved the house across the frozen lake.
5: Well, that's a roll of the dice, isn't it?
7: Yeah,
6: My grandpa would always say, hearing that ice crack in the middle of the lake was more than a little terrible. What engineer could determine the thickness of the ice and what it would hold? I suppose there's some kind of a formula. If the ice is this thick, it'll hold.
5: Their
6: so
5: formula
6: many.
5: May have just been prayers.
6: Uh-huh. Yeah. Yeah, it was the 1950s. These guys fought in World War II. They're probably going, F this. We're doing it anyway. What if it had fallen in? Would that be
5: That'd
6: cool?
5: Be, what a heck of a story that would
4: have
5: be.
4: You ever
6: I would
4: watched...
6: hope that the people would. I assume that they did it with a long chain so they weren't near it in case it fell in. I wouldn't want to be the guy driving from the dining room. Hey, I'm here. For Christ's sake, don't let it go in.
4: Have you ever watched Ice Road Truckers?
6: Yeah.
7: Oh, yeah.
4: They have a road made of, that's not there except during the season, and they basically they're going over lakes, frozen lakes,
6: sure.
4: And sometimes the trucks fall through.
5: This is so
4: crazy.
6: Hey, this is from Andrew. Andrew, if you have any pictures of this, will you send them to me? That sounds really cool.
5: That's amazing.
6: And
9: were they using some sort of vehicle or were they pulling it?
6: I would assume they had some kind of a tractor, and like I said, I would assume a long chain so that if the thing went in, it wouldn't take anybody with them.
4: Come on, it was
5: sounds like an episode of Lake Wobegon.
4: It was Minnesota. It was sled dogs. Come on,
7: dogs, huh?
6: Sled dogs.
5: A frosty winter here. Lake Wobegon.
7: A lot of dogs.
6: Could you join us here on Earth,
4: Miss Fabersham?
6: A great story. I'd love to hear
5: more.
6: Dear Bob and Tom Show.
5: May I smack your ass?
6: I understand that Pat Godwin had to leave early today. I was wondering if he coughed and assumed that he had the plague, please advise.
10: One of the rare instances where Pat is not ill.
7: No.
6: Yeah, he went to see his son graduate from fifth grade. Awesome.
10: Boy,
6: congratulations, Jimmy.
4: Yeah.
6: This comes to us
7: my
6: from...
7: My kid did that.
9: Yeah. But you didn't have a fifth grade like ceremony at the end of it?
10: No.
6: It depends. Really? It's
7: depends on your school, too.
6: See, it depends because some schools, they have middle school is 6, 7, 8.
10: I see. It's an elementary school. My elementary school went to sixth grade.
4: So he's not going to have a graduation ceremony at the end of the sixth grade, too, right?
7: It'll be eighth grade, and then high school.
6: Hey, any time for kids. It's great for them.
4: Well, especially in this case.
10: Sometimes it
6: would you could
10: fosters
6: I
10: get, entitlement.
4: You might want to.
6: Would you call the Orkin man and get the bug out of his ass?
4: Attend all the graduations you can. Okay. What I'm saying.
6: Very helpful. This is all helping. P.S. Oh. P.S. He writes.
4: Oh,
6: Chick London, you are a genius.
4: Somebody sent me a picture of private investigator novel that I'm going to write.
6: Once again, Chick London is Chick's new persona.
4: And the name of the book is called Death Came Knocking.
10: Yeah! Is it comedic? Is it sort of Donald E. Westlake? Or is it more...
4: A Chick London novel. No, it's kind of serious. It's okay. It's going to be like a Mickey Spillane.
10: All right.
4: Mike Hammer. You know, Velda's my secretary.
6: With your love of all things like this, maybe you should write a book.
4: Look at that.
6: Oh, that's nice.
10: A guy noir.
6: If you check out the Bob and Tom social media, you will see the poster of our special event Friday, and
4: right.
6: Perhaps we can get that up as well. We were also talking about the great song "Enter the Young" by the Association and other delights, including the Archies. And that particular tour we mentioned, among other things, look at this. Got this from Diane. They're playing the Nebraska State Fair August 29th. All right, there we go.
10: Have fun. Enjoy.
4: All the state fairs.
6: They're everywhere. They're great.
4: Dear Chick, Ron Dante produced Barry Manilow's albums from 1973 to 1981. 18 of those went platinum.
7: Wow.
10: And you knew that.
6: And he's the guy from the Archies. Okay.
4: And he's the singer of the Sugar.
6: And then we've had occasion to play some great stuff today. Just one more little taste of this one for me.

0: Great song, and that's because we had an interesting story about sunglasses in an experiment. People wearing sunglasses watched porn for longer periods of time.
1: Thousands
0: of people in this study, right?
1: See, you'd be that guy. You would never admit you'd look at something sexually provocative unless you were wearing sunglasses and nobody could tell.
0: I never wear sunglasses inside.
1: Oh, for God's sake. That's not my point.
0: What is your point?
2: What do you mean?
1: My point is you would be that guy. You would never admit to looking at something like that, but I have
0: watched my share of pornographic movies.
3: What Christy's saying is, if you see a sexy billboard and you're wearing sunglasses, will you stare at it longer than if you weren't wearing sunglasses?
0: Well, it depends, because I can't get my pants up if I'm taking my sunglasses
3: You're right, Christy. He will not.
2: Have you ever flirted with the girl with the ultimate move where you got the sunglasses on and you pulled them down to look over your sunglasses at her? You ever do that?
0: Whenever I'm outside for talking to people, I always try to take my sunglasses off. I'm not the guy that sits at the outdoor restaurant with my shades on unless the sun's right there. I can't stand it.
1: Why?
0: It's just rude.
3: It is.
0: Wearing sunglasses inside, unless you're Ray Charles, don't do it. I know the sun never sets in the cool, but...
2: Why do you think Ray wears those? Because he's got that crazy eye? One of them goes everywhere at once or something? Probably is really distracting.
0: Remember the old joke about Ronnie Millsap used to have those, remember the fad, Christy, everybody had their initials in the bottom of their sunglasses?
2: Sure.
0: And the bottom of the regular glasses.
1: The regular glasses, the rhinestones, yeah.
0: Someone said, why didn't Ronnie Millsap just have him cover the whole glass, R on one and the other?
3: That would have been so cool.
0: That's a mean joke for a blind guy.
2: It was almost like a song. That's right, Ronnie.
3: Christy, I told you about the blind prostitute I used to see, right?
1: No.
3: Oh, you've really got to hand it to her.
0: A lot of dust.
2: No!
3: One of the all-time classics.
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9: Vagimatic sounds kinky, baby. Let's do it.
10: I'm warning you, don't do that.
9: Oh, my God! Help me! I'm bleeding! Hey, my d***'s gone!
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12: We're speaking with Mike Armstrong, comedian, former cop in Kentucky. We're not going to say exactly where you were, cop.
13: We were walking around downtown.
14: Mm-hmm. In, this guy's in uniform?
13: This guy's laying on the sidewalk. He's laying there going, and I'm like, shut up, you drunk fool. Mm-hmm. And I got him over to the hood of the car, and this woman walks up, and she goes, excuse me, officer, you might just want to let him lay there. He just jumped from the 10th floor.
15: Oh my God.
13: My wife's like, what'd you do now? You're on TV again.
15: What'd you do? You're on this officer, Mike Armstrong. Made matters worse on Thursday night.
13: See why I don't drink? Yeah, the guy, but he sued me.
16: Uh-huh. He sued you?
13: How are you supposed to
16: know he's not a drunk?
13: Yeah, that's what I said.
12: Uh-huh. Jeff Brown has joined us in the studio. Jeff is a resident once again of the great city of Chicago.
17: Us in the Midwest.
14: Yeah.
17: We know what true cold is. I was so tired of L.A. It's so vapid and shallow. Oh, Jesus, 56. Close the window. True cold is when your dog would rather take a kick in the ribs for taking a dump in the living room than going outside. Yeah, that's when it's cold.
12: Yeah.
14: My coldest day ever was in Chicago. It was with a wind chill, 64 below zero.
17: Oh, yeah.
12: I'm so glad they thought of the whole wind chill thing.
14: Yeah, yeah. It was cold. It was damn cold.
17: Oh, yeah. There's certain problems.
14: I pooped on the rug.
15: Really?
14: Yeah. Oh, yeah.
15: No, that really brings it home for me.
18: Bob and Tom, geniuses in France.
19: I'm not ready to start.

0: Tom Tones, ladies and gentlemen. Wilhelmina Baker. Carlita Story. Chris Clay. And what's your name, honey?
1: Phyllis.
0: Phyllis. Phyllis Kaiser, thank you.

0: shocking.
1: Thank you.
0: Absolutely shocking.
1: By the way, that picture that Jesus has of
2: you. I was going to ask you.
0: Yeah, I want to know. Is that an 8x10?
1: It's on black velvet.
0: Is it really?
1: Yeah.
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4: Hello.
1: And we are coast to coast and worldwide. With us in the studio, we have comedian Ms. Pat. She's wearing her wig.
5: Yes, I am. You're going to get me a new one this
1: swimming
5: week, right?
1: Wig. Mm-hmm. You want me to take you out for sushi and buy you a wig?
5: Yeah.
1: Okay. What kind of hair are you going to get now, do you think?
5: Human hair.
4: Real hair.
5: Real hair. Like your hair.
1: Where
5: like
1: do they
5: crispy
1: get that?
5: Hair.
6: Yeah, now, can you take care of that and it'll
5: yeah,
6: last a long time?
5: You can
6: time
5: wash, and swim, and everything. You can't do that in this. Mm-hmm. Oh, Jesus, you can't do that. You can't sweat
1: how much did that wig cost, you think?
5: $60.
1: $60?
5: Mm-hmm. Yeah, but it's not as good as the one you're going to buy.
1: I have a question. Can you try them on at the store?
5: Yes, I'm going to try them all on.
1: Really? Mm-hmm. Don't you worry about germs from the previous?
5: No, they give you a wig cap. You're only allowed to try three per week.
2: It's kind of like those little stretchy socks you wear when you try on shoes if you don't have socks on, except for your head.
6: Are you going to try on wigs, too?
1: Oh, I think that'd be fun.
4: I think you should.
6: Oh, yeah. Mm-hmm. Maybe you guys could get matching wigs.
5: Yeah.
1: Kind of a fro thing?
4: Oh, yeah. I think you should both get an Angela Davis wig.
1: All power to the people. Yeah, right on.
2: Try this. Freeze, sucker. Try that.
1: Oh, like I'm the cop in Mod Squad.
4: Oh, yeah.
2: Remember in the new movie we made up yesterday, Black Tomato?
5: Black Tomato?
4: Oh, you know what? Ms. Pat could be Black Tomato.
2: Black Tomato.
5: What do I do, smash people?
4: No.
2: Kind of like a Pam Grier movie.
4: You know, remember Pam Grier and all the great...
5: Oh, me and leather pants?
4: Pat. Oh, yes.
1: Now, come Pat, on. Pat, I don't know about you. I like to eat healthy. I've always been upset with the way tomatoes are half the time.
4: Yeah.
1: There's a new book about why tomatoes are so crappy most of the time. Because like nothing better than an Indiana tomato, and you know, right about August when they're nice and ripe and right off the vine. Oh my God!
5: I love tomatoes.
1: Yeah, but sometimes in the middle of winter, I mean, what do you expect? They're grown.
4: I thought this was a new brand of tomato.
1: This is a tomato. Yes, the black tomato is a tomato from Italy that is so nutritious that they actually are black in color. They're so dark and rich, but we pointed out that. It actually does sound like kind of one of those sexploitation, blaxploitation movies from the early 70s, like Trouble Man or Shaft or...
4: The Black Tomato.
5: I'll be your Black Tomato, Tom. Mm-hmm.
4: Oh, yeah.
5: I don't think I want to eat a black tomato, but I would be your black tomato. Mm-hmm. I'm shaped like a tomato.
1: I'm not sure I want to eat a black tomato either. Don't take it the wrong way.
5: I get it, Tom.
1: I think it was the motorboating thing that got me.
2: Oh, I get it.
5: You was in the wrong place.
4: He was.
5: I was trying to keep you safe.
1: I'm sorry. Okay.
4: Remember that. She will always try to keep you safe.
1: Okay.
4: Remember that. She will not harm you.
5: So, sushi wig.
1: So, are you going to get a curly wig or are you going to straighten
5: your
1: wig?
5: I'm going to get a curly wig, probably.
4: Mm-hmm.
5: If you paying for it, you know.
4: Mm-hmm. Why not?
1: No, I don't understand.
5: I can get two since you paying for it. You know.
4: Go for it.
2: I can't decide. We'll get both.
5: We can go to the plus size store and get lingerie.
4: Oh, no. Now we're talking.
5: Purple. I saw a nice purple piece of lingerie. Mm-hmm. Only thing I thought I was going to look like, what is that guy named?
1: Bernie?
5: Bernie, yeah. But I look like Bernie for you. I bought it and took it home. I was like, if you don't get that cartoon character out of here. So I had to take it back. But you look like you like Barney.
1: Not really.
4: No. I'm imagine you've had your fill of Barney through the years.
1: Yes, I'm not really a Barney fan.
4: Mm-hmm.
5: Well, I buy a red wig and I play like I'm April Macy.
4: Oh, there you go.
5: And do Pilates.
4: On your face.
5: Become a little wet because I'm not as limber as April.
1: We have the Pilates outtakes video, by the way.
5: Tom, I can't even look at them things. They make me hurt. I'm like, oh, my God, how did she do that? I'm not 20 anymore, Tom.
1: Yeah, I'm not sure you could do this move here where she's lying on the Pilates machine
4: on
1: the block and then pulling herself forward. I'm doing the camera work here, you'll notice.
4: Yeah.
5: But I can do my version.
4: Mm-hmm.
5: Oh, I can lie on my back.
4: There you go.
5: I don't know. Uh-huh. You're going to have to help me forward. Uh-huh.
1: I think Pilates would be good for you.
5: No, you don't.
1: No, I do. I think you'd be fine.
5: I don't do exercise.
1: No, but you need to get some exercise. You're getting
5: I know. That's why I'm trying to get you. I'm chasing you as exercise.
4: I tell you, she's working. Winded.
6: She's working hard.
4: Trying to work in you here.
5: I know. I got to take my diabetes medicine next commercial.
1: Is that the stuff you have to shoot up?
5: Oh, no. I take the pill.
1: Okay.
5: Mm-hmm. Yeah, I take the pill and a couple cholesterols and, you know, all the stuff that come with being
1: thick. See, ask your doctor. I'm no doctor, but I think that maybe some exercise would be good for you.
5: You buy me 2 wigs, I will Pilates. I will do whatever you want to. If you buy me 2 real wigs.
1: Well, I'll call my instructor, Patria, see if she wants to maybe.
5: No, you got to buy the wigs first for exercise, though.
4: Come on now. A deal's a deal.
1: I think that'd be a challenge for you to.
5: 2 wigs?
1: 2 wigs? How much are these wigs costing me?
4: $150 a piece.
1: Wow.
5: Yeah, Tom, come on. You plus eat Pilates healthy. Lesson? You eat black tomatoes. I've never heard of black tomatoes.
1: I could make some juice for you at my house.
5: I'm coming to your house. Vegetable juice. I heard you got a beautiful home.
2: Hey, Miss Pat, he's got some juice for you.
5: Okay.
1: Do you like carrot juice? Maybe with some beets and cucumbers and celery?
4: Maybe
1: and
4: with a
1: ginger root?
5: I like whatever you're going to give me. You taking me to your house?
1: I could make you some delicious, one of my power shakes, my protein shakes. Christy loves them. I made could them for these guys.
4: Little, where maybe mix a little vodka into it, Tom?
5: Yeah. Date rape me, Tom. Date rape me.
2: Date rape me, Tom.
5: You gotta let me know you're going to do it so I don't put on a spank. Because you can't get my spanks off, Tom.
4: I'm going to announce my retirement today. All
5: date
4: of my
5: rape
4: dreams
5: me, Tom.
2: I think it's fine.
5: Date rape me, Tom.
2: I can work at the hardware store. It's fine.
5: But sure, you gotta let me know.
4: Bolts, aisle 14.
5: Yeah.
1: Now, you wear the spanks. Do they make you look a little slimmer?
5: Yes, they make me. That's what I'm telling you. They're hard to get my kids. Help me put them on, so I know you'll never be able to get them off by yourself.
4: Oh,
5: so,
4: yeah.
1: Do you put the Spanx on stage?
5: I don't pee. I pee before I put them on, and I don't drink nothing.
1: Do you wear the Spanx on stage?
5: Yes, to make me look proportioned. I look proportioned anyway, okay. But make it look like it's, you know, push it back where it's supposed to be.
4: Oh, I see.
5: So.
1: Wow. Those things work? Now, the Spanx, are they just like underwear, or do they go all the way to your feet?
5: Some people need, their feet squeeze back, but not me.
4: Uh-huh.
5: They go all the way down.
1: Wow.
4: If you want them to.
1: And they're super tight?
5: Yeah, they super tight. Mm. I won't be your size, but I'll be about chick size.
2: There we go. What do you think of that?
5: It's sexy, wow. Tom.
1: Now, where do you buy these booty beads you were talking about?
6: Oh, my God.
5: I have no idea.
4: There's probably a ton of stores,
5: the
4: internet if you'd like to really get some.
1: Yeah. No, I really don't.
2: Well, let's see.
5: I'll
2: mess up my search engine by searching for booty beads. Hang on.
4: Oh, I would look under A.
2: Yeah.
1: Oh, so it's just
5: what's your favorite color?
1: It's just another.
6: Tell me you didn't know that. Another word for it.
1: Oh, I see. So
2: high quality anal toys. Here we are.
5: Tom, what color? Oh, what color? What's your favorite color, Tom?
1: Well, for what? It depends. I like
5: what's your favorite color?
1: I like a nice forest green for a car.
5: I'm quite sure they got them in green. Forest green. Order me a six.
1: You like green cars, by the way?
5: No, I like black cars.
4: Mm-hmm. Well, nothing better than a black car.
2: They have clear, blue, red. Oh, they do have purple?
5: Yeah.
1: Oh, here they are. They're pink.
2: Thai jelly booty beads.
1: This looks like a commercial for a the
6: Drano
1: thing underneath your sink. See, Christy, right. Doesn't that look like that?
6: Yeah.
1: The U underneath your sink?
2: Oh, wait a minute. There's a prostate probe? Hello.
4: Oh, yeah.
2: Hey. Hello.
4: Hey. Ding, ding, ding. Eureka.
2: Mommy, here we go.
1: Batteries, not ink.
4: Oh, yeah.
2: The Dr. Joel prostate probe.
4: Mm-hmm.
2: All right.
1: Wow, they've got...
5: They got all
4: kinds of stuff for your enjoyment.
1: And when you Google that, you find also not only is that something that looks like it's a plumbing product for your area, they also have all black women's Indian booty cow suede soft shoes.
5: You should buy me some.
1: As in booty.
5: Black women?
1: Black women what?
5: Did it say black women?
1: No, black women's.
6: Women's.
1: Yeah, they're, in other words, they're ladies.
6: No, they're just black shoes.
1: But they're in black. You see,
5: oh, you should
1: I'm
5: buy
1: saying.
5: Me some.
4: Mm-hmm.
6: You wouldn't wear those.
5: Are they high heels?
6: No. They're like a moccasin.
4: Like
6: booty
4: moccasins.
6: Thing, you know.
5: Oh, right. Them things are comfortable. That's how old women come to be.
4: That's right.
1: Yeah, they're like moccasins with a high ankle on them.
5: Yeah, you should get me some of that wig.
1: This
5: I
1: is
5: can't do
1: this
5: the
1: date. Beat. I was just gonna spend some cash on the sushi and.
4: Mm-hmm. Maybe a little wig shop.
1: Maybe some organic carrots. And, you know.
4: Organic carrots.
1: So we can make some fresh carrot juice.
6: Oh, my goodness.
5: Tom,
1: I gotta,
5: no carrots.
1: I got to warn you. I got to warn you, Ms. Pat. If I put the beets in the carrot juice, you ever had beets? raw beets.
5: Sure, yeah.
1: Raw beets.
5: Mm-hmm.
1: If you drink raw beet juice, it makes you poop blood red. I just don't want to warn you so you don't think you've got some kind of illness.
5: I do that anyway. I'm over 40.
4: Don't worry about it, Tom. Yeah.
2: I've never heard it so quiet.
1: Even the crickets are stunned.
2: Screech!
4: The crickets knew exactly where you were going. Oh my God.
1: Christy, you've been down this. You know this.
6: I don't eat beets.
4: We don't eat beets.
1: You don't do the beet juice?
6: Hate beets.
4: Because they taste like hell.
5: Yeah. They do taste. It's like eating a rutabaga.
6: Not a beet fan.
5: Do you cut up the beets,
1: you put them in your juice,
6: no,
1: in your juicer.
6: Never.
4: See, that's one of the advantages of being an adult. You can choose what you want to eat.
5: Yes. Yep. So why do you eat beets?
1: It's a health thing. You want to have some nice fresh beet juice.
6: I'm healthy. I don't eat beets.
2: The great taste of beets in a juice? Are you kidding me?
4: Why don't we carbonate it?
5: No, Tom. Oh.
1: You could carbonate it if you want to. I'm not sure if that'd be good.
5: I don't think I want beets or carrot juice. But I'll take the sushis and the wig.
1: I could take my soda stream, make some nice fizzy water, throw it in
5: the beet
1: juice.
5: What about some collard greens and cornbread?
4: Hey, now you're talking.
5: Ham hocks and
2: cornbread.
1: I think I don't. That sounds delightiful.
4: I love collard greens.
5: You like collard greens?
4: I do. They are
5: delicious. Love when I see.
1: Well, I've got a friend who's a African American.
5: African.
4: You mean to tell me you know a black person, Tom?
1: Yeah.
4: Oh my!
2: You know, you're stopping and swallowing and breathing before you say African American.
5: Yeah, African American.
4: Oh my God!
5: It's okay, Tom.
2: I saw this unicorn.
4: They don't really exist.
2: They don't really exist. They're only on
5: television. Well, now you know too.
3: Love what you heard.
2: 1936 Beatles. That's all.
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1: We're hooking up with Allie Breen. I think there she is.
7: Hey guys.
8: Hello.
1: We see her on the big screen. Allie Breen, Christy just had an interesting news item about what was referred to as public encounters of a sexual nature. But it's really about doing it...
6: other than in your room, in your house.
1: You know, like in a cemetery, in a parked car, on a golf course. Somebody.
2: Well, I think the big question is, Allie, do you think having sex in a car is having sex in public?
8: Well, it depends on where you are. If you're on the highway in traffic, yes, 100%.
1: Okay. How about a parking garage?
6: What about a parking garage?
1: That's in public.
8: Counts.
6: That's in public,
8: I think
6: right?
8: that counts.
1: I think so,
8: you
1: too.
8: You've got that little extra scare that someone might see you.
1: If you're in your garage and the door's closed and the car's running, you say, if this doesn't work, we're both going to die.
8: Exactly.
2: What if you're...
1: that adds a certain element.
8: It's a double suicide.
2: Yeah. What if you're visiting someone in the hospital and there's an extra bed? And
1: I bet that happens a lot.
8: Or if you hop into their bed.
2: Oh.
8: Yeah.
2: Oh.
8: Yeah.
2: They can't be too sick, obviously, you know.
8: Yeah, that's a good point. Yeah, that's a good thing. There should be more of that, probably. That'll raise people's morale, right?
2: Oh, the nurses see the blood pressure monitor.
9: Well, I think that's one of the nurses. All nurses, that's part of their responsibility, is to make love to a patient.
6: Is it?
9: That's right. Yeah.
10: That's why you've seen all your films.
9: Yeah.
2: That's called the Florence, Oh, What a Nightingale.
1: Oh, yeah. Very, very helpful. Allie Breen is our guest. Allie is a distinguished comedian. And Allie is also on OnlyFans at A-L-L-I-B. But she's also on social media at Allie Breen, A-L-L-I-B-R-E-E-N. You can send her your love troubles, and we'll try to solve them. Do we have any letters?
8: We do. Dear Allie, my boyfriend introduced me to his cousin over a year ago, and I never thought about it again.
2: Oh, boy.
8: They hung out plenty, no biggie. We were having dinner with his family the other day, and I brought her up, and no one knew who or what I was talking about because he only has two male cousins.
6: Oh!
8: Now, he is saying that they just said that because their best friends and his girlfriends always get jealous, and so they wanted to try out this method. No way he's cheating on me with her, right? It's not that. It's the gaslighting that's the most infuriating. I don't know why she's so sure they're not cheating. This is crazy.
9: Well, I don't know why she's accusing him of gaslighting.
6: I don't either.
9: He admitted it. He admitted that he lied.
11: After she found him out.
8: But
9: gaslighting would have been, no, honey, I never introduced you to...
11: Right. You're being crazy. You're imagining this.
8: That's not my cousin. But
9: that word's being so overused now anyway. It's ridiculous.
6: I hate that.
9: Yeah. I don't think that...
8: I think she means lying.
11: Yes.
8: Yeah, I think she means lying.
9: I don't
8: gaslighting, exactly.
9: Yeah, he lied once, and then he admitted to the lie. If he
10: so give me the scenario again. So her boyfriend introduces her to some young lady that he says is his cousin.
9: Right, yes, but really it's his best friend. And in the past, he's had trouble with girlfriends.
6: Accepting that he has a girl as a friend.
9: Right.
8: Yes.
11: Man.
9: Mm. He admitted it. He's not cheating on her. Or he's not cheating on you.
8: But he did lie more than once because he lied about one thing, but he spent a long time lying about it.
9: Maybe it never came up again.
10: It'd be really cool if she really is his cousin and he's sleeping with her.
9: That would be pretty rare.
11: Right. It's his fetish.
10: Then we got real problems.
6: That would change the story.
10: Then we have real problems here. Yeah, I don't know what the fix is on this one.
9: I think he admitted it. He admitted it, you know.
8: And you think that there's really no chance he's cheating. He just wants to be able to hang out with his girlfriend.
10: I think he's banging her.
9: I do not think he's cheating.
11: Even if they aren't doing it, it's like he lied, and it's hard to get over that part.
10: Yeah, he wouldn't have lied if it was just, he would have just said,
9: no, because women are nuts. They won't let you have a friend who's a female.
11: Guys,
9: the guy had to lie.
11: I'm just going to lie so I can get my way. What? It's easier.
9: It is easier.
12: Yeah.
9: Because sometimes you won't shut up about little things. Like having a best friend who's a girl.
8: He introduces her to someone now. She's going to be like, oh, you're cousin.
13: And my best friend who's a girl kisses me sometimes.
6: And she spends the night.
13: She spends the night.
9: Yeah. None of that was happening.
13: I was lying before, but now I'm not lying.
9: You've never lied once?
13: No.
9: What?
13: I've never lied to anyone about anything.
9: Hang on. You're lying.

0: Yes.
1: He's getting laid and it's...
0: Right. Yeah.
2: And eventually a third guy is going to come into the equation. What? Probably.
3: Yeah, that's true. He'll just get knocked out. Yep. So he might
2: She's
3: well going to
2: get bored with the excitement. Yeah.
4: Mm-hmm. I wish these letters were like the Dear Abby letters where whenever you'd respond to them, you'd give them a title. You know, it would always be, you know, Dear Lost on Coney Island or whatever it would be.
0: Yeah. Oh, dear right. Loose in Las Vegas.
4: Yeah. Yeah. Dear Banger Again.
3: Banger Again, Sam. Yeah,
4: okay. Let's move on to another failure on our part, I'm sorry. What else
0: swing
4: we got?
0: And a miss.
3: Dear Allie, I brought my girlfriend of almost a year to a family reunion the other weekend. She got so drunk, I had to just spend the whole night babysitting her. Stop her from making a scene and wreaking havoc. Mm. She had a halter top dress on, and at one point, a boob fell out.
0: Yeah. That is totally my fault. I'm so sorry.
5: Well, you guys have never seen this before.
0: Yeah. Why don't you take a picture?
5: I'm his cousin from the first letter.
3: Uh-huh. She isn't even apologetic because she doesn't remember being this bad. No. Am I a jerk for being mad, or is she a jerk by not listening to me about how terrible it was? And how do I stop this from happening again?
1: Well, we need more information. Does she do this a lot? Was she just nervous because she was meeting his family?
0: Right.
2: Perhaps an AA meeting?
1: Yeah, was it?
4: I think Christy may have been so nervous meeting his family.
0: Of course.
1: She got a little bit, over
0: served.
6: Now, she was wearing a... Halter
0: top.
6: That's a certain kind of woman, isn't
4: I'd like you to. I'd like you to meet my Grammy.
0: No,
4: this is Crystal.
0: No. Halter top says a lot about a woman.
1: No, if it's summertime, a lot of the sundresses are a halter type dress.
4: Yeah, but rein them in, babe. True. Come on. Don't unleash them for grandma.
1: I don't think she did it on purpose.
0: What would you say to your daughter if she got drunk enough for a boob to fall out of her halter top?
6: If I see a woman in a halter top, I go, that's a chick who gets wasted at her boyfriend's family reunion.
0: It turns out you're right.
1: No. There are plenty of outfits.
6: You wear a halter top so that you can easily expose your boobs.
1: No, you don't.
3: That's not why you wear a halter top.
1: Boom. That's spoken like a man.
0: The same reason you wear a thong.
2: Why would you wear it, baby.
1: You wear a thong so you don't have panty lines, you tool.
0: No.
3: Preach, Christy.
1: It's all for you.
4: No, you wear a thong so you can make sun tea later. Okay. I think another swing and a miss.
1: I mean, if he really loves her, it sounds like he's not going to break up with her.
0: No, you should, though.
2: Try it again this Thanksgiving and Christmas.
3: Even if you get that drunk, and even if I got that drunk, I don't think I'd be at the point where someone has to babysit me and boobs are falling out. So that probably is something that's going to occur again if she happens to drink again. I mean,
6: she owns
3: bring
6: a
3: her to like
6: job.
3: A work party is probably going to be an issue.
6: She's a dirtbag.
0: I don't think I've ever agreed with Josh more.
1: I don't think I've ever disagreed with you more.
4: I think Christy's right. I think she was really nervous and maybe probably hadn't eaten and just drank too much.
1: Forgive her. Family reunions are usually in the summer, outside. It's warm.
6: You're right to be mad, but forgive her.
4: And we need photographs before we vote. we'd like to see both of them, not just the one. Because you never know.
0: Her morals and her halter top are both the same. Oh, okay. Real loose.
4: Let's move on. Allie Breen can be reached. Once again, it's A-L-L-I-B-R-E-E-N. You can reach Allie Breen on your favorite social media platform. Or you can go and see Allie Breen for a little bit of your own dining and dancing pleasure. She is at A-L-L-I-B. We really haven't asked you how things are going on OnlyFans.
3: They're pretty good. I've been trying to be creative on there, and I'm running out of creative ideas. So.
2: Ellie, you got to get a halter top shot now.
3: Yeah, I got to, exactly. I got to start recreating some of these letters. Like that would be a good way to do it.
6: Don't overthink it, Ellie. Boobs and butt. That's all you need.
3: Yeah, exactly.
6: There you go.
3: That's the problem. I'm trying to come up with
4: ideas. Josh would usually say feet, elbows.
6: Well,
4: they're going to find you.
6: I imagine she's doing, some of that stuff.
3: Good point.
4: Any unusual requests that you've actually fulfilled?
3: No, well, since Josh keeps mentioning things, I'm just getting more, you know, socks, sports bras, full sundress, halter top. Just kidding. That hasn't been in there.
6: But, Ace, has she made your custom video yet?
0: Not yet.
3: Not yet. Yeah, I got to work on those.
4: Now, would there be a market for, say, half-used lipstick? Or half-used shampoo?
3: Now there might be. Every time you guys mention something, there becomes a market for it.
6: That is interesting.
3: But, yeah.
4: What is your primary focus in makeup? Do you have one thing that

0: you really...
1: Do you focus on eyeliner,
0: lips? Oh, is it? Oh, really? Okay.
1: I always have eyeliner on. Yeah. To the point where I was going to have my friend tattoo my eyeliner on.
0: Your friend?
1: Yeah.
0: Hey, I've got a tip for you. When it comes
1: to tattoo person.
0: Tattoo artists are like dentists. Go to a pro.
2: Apparently, this is a pro, but yeah.
1: Exactly.
2: Greg Warren had that done.
1: But permanent stuff freaks me out.
0: They tattoo your...
3: I remember when Greg had that done.
4: They tattoo your eyeliner on. They tattoo your eyebrows on.
0: So they've got live needles next to your eyeballs.
1: That's the thing.
4: I
3: know someone who's done that.
4: Yeah, I do too.
3: Doesn't look great.
1: That's my worry. Exactly. Yeah.
2: If you have tattooed eyebrows, you own a halter top.
4: Oh my gosh, Josh!
3: And a motorcycle.
2: Yeah, and you smoke.
1: Yeah. Oh, and a boob.
4: No, you don't.
2: You probably got fired from a Perkins.
4: Oh, okay.
3: Well, you think Honey Boo Boo's a documentary?
0: Usually this is my position, but Josh, thank you for taking the judgmental chair today.
3: Your favorite pie is sugar.
2: That's right. Okay. You have a Tweety Bird jeans jacket.
0: Okay,
2: that's
0: let's go. What else you got, Allie?
1: Dear Allie, my husband and I haven't had sex in years.
3: Years!
1: Lately, there have been more and more charges at an Asian massage parlor.
3: He just likes to be comfortable, that's all.
0: Can you blame the guy?
1: Here we go. Here's the issue. I don't think I actually mind delegating out the rub and tug, but the increased frequency makes me think that maybe it's becoming something emotional. Should I confront him or just ignore it?
3: Purple light.
2: I can assure you, it is not emotional. It feels real good.
0: Back to my Dear Abby thing. It would be Dear No Ticky, No Washy.
1: I don't know if that would be the case.
2: Thank you, Allie. A reasonable response.
3: That should have been said.
2: Yeah,
0: it's an Asian massage parlors. Yeah.
4: Yeah, it's not emotional, though. No, this is a physical thing.
0: And you're not giving it up.
1: What if he's not doing it? Is going back to the same person every time? Does that change?
2: Because he likes her technique.
4: Yes,
5: just a physical.
4: Right. Yeah.
6: And they're really pushy, so they probably made him schedule the next appointment when he left.
0: They are.
2: They make sure they lock in.
6: Is that true? Oh yeah.
2: When you get your nails done and stuff, it can be
3: always be closed.
4: Yeah, you want to get your regular customers, sure. Yeah.
3: Get that appointment book filled up, baby.
2: You don't sell a man a car one time. You sell a man seven cars over a lifetime.
0: How about
3: if he comes on the lot, he wants to buy. Okay.
0: Dear No Ringer on the Collar. Let's get to our next letter.
1: Dear Allie, I have to go on business trips fairly often, and once or twice a year, I'll try to come home early as a surprise, trying to act like I'm surprising my husband, even though I'm really kind of checking up on him.
3: Atta girl.
1: He's never really caught on or been upset or gotten caught doing anything wrong.
0: Because he's not doing anything wrong.
3: No, keep trying.
1: Well, last time I did this, he wasn't doing anything wrong, but he was getting up earlier than he normally would have, and then he was really annoyed for some reason that I didn't tell him that I would be arriving home. Should I start to be suspicious?
3: Start to be. I'm sorry, you've been on the suspicion train long before you wrote this letter.
0: Here's what's going on, because this sounds like my life. When there's nobody around, I get to go to bed an hour and a half earlier, so I get up earlier.
4: Mm-hmm.
0: Maybe this guy's relishing the fact that you're not around so he can get some sleep.
1: Right, and she crashed his free time, and he's annoyed by it.
4: Yeah,
1: I agree.
6: There's a mental state when you plan on being by yourself, and all of a sudden you have to be around other people that's just like you shut down.
2: He could also be annoyed at that. This is probably the 12th time you've said, I'll be home in 2 days, and then you show up. He's probably like,
4: he knows you.
2: Will this bitch go by a schedule?
5: He's going to go fishing.
2: My God.
6: Every time she opens the door, and nothing happens.
2: I'm married to the flakiest woman in the planet.
0: Do you think it's easy to schedule an Asian massage at 5 a.m.? It isn't. They're so busy, I had to schedule them early.
2: I want to know who you're flirting with at work.
4: Exactly.
1: This is projecting.
2: That makes you so paranoid.
4: Totally projecting.
2: Man.
4: I agree.
2: Okay. Don't ever write us again.
0: Okay, we had time for one more letter, Allie Breen.
1: Dear Allie, my boyfriend of 4 months just ghosted me, but he still talks to my best friend. We're in our 30s, so people tell me girl code isn't a thing, but shouldn't she drop the friendship with him since he dropped me?
6: Honey, they're sleeping together.
4: No.
6: Like, I think they're actually, yeah, he doesn't like you and he likes her.
2: Well, that might be the case. That might be the case.
4: That'd be the case, but they could be just friends.
0: Nah.
1: But he's trying.
0: Wait a minute. Now the best friends thing works for you?
4: You can be friends with a person of the opposite sex.
2: Right. But so God forbid you get a divorce.
4: Mm-hmm.
2: And your female friend continues to talk to your ex-husband
0: a lot. Primarily late at night.
4: You can still be
2: But does part of you go, oh, she should be on my side no matter what?
4: Well, I guess you're right, but still,
1: yeah,
4: I never like that picking sides thing.
2: Of course.
4: I hate that.
2: Well, you're a more mature person.
6: I'm not. So, let's say your friend didn't know this guy until you guys were dating, that definitely plays into it. Like, if you guys have all been friends for, like, years, don't worry about it. But, like, if she met him through you... That's a giant red flag.
4: Okay.
6: And she's a bitch.
0: I can't believe I'm agreeing with Alsman.
2: I know.
0: It's unbelievable. I never did.
2: But what do you do if
1: those
2: Alsman two?
1: A lot. I think,
2: What do you do if those two were meant to be together? You know, they really fell in love.
6: You just have to let it be, I guess. But
1: Well, that's mad for a while. Girl code. Girl code is basically that you would want to just support your best friend. So if that's not the case, you're not going to force yourself to do it. She probably wants to be either friends or dating this other guy more than she wants to be friends with this person.
2: Right.
6: She should suggest a three-way. Maybe that's her way of
2: saying
0: it. Yeah, there we go. Now some idiotic ideas. Okay, good. Welcome to the show.
7: 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All Bob and Tom. All day and all the night. 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
8: This is my last will and testament, sung with my last living breath. 'Cause I'm going down to the loser's saloon to try drinking myself to death. That woman, she spent all my money, and they turned off my gas last July. 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Don't deep six me under the sea. The waves just bury me underneath Walmart. So my wife will come visit my grave. Tell Jim he can have my old Harley. 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Tell the boys there's beer in the icebox. 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She probably won't get me a casket. She probably won't give it a thought. Just stuff my old bones in the carton of the color TV she just bought. 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Don't deep six me under the waves. Just bury me underneath Walmart.

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2: Worldwide on American Forces Radio, coast to coast, and lots of great radio stations. The room has changed in a major way because we have a guest in the interview loft. We'll meet him in a matter of moments. First off, that's Bob over there at Master Control. This is Tom speaking. Chick McGee's contemplating something in the world of sports over there. Christy Lee is at the news desk. Comedian yep. Sinbad has joined us in the studio.
4: I've been allowed in the capsule, man.
2: wearing a big T-shirt.
3: This is, what is that?
4: Witness. Witness.
2: Big letters say
4: witness. LeBron James, brother.
3: Mm-hmm.
4: Yes.
3: Mm-hmm.
4: Yes.
2: So you're a big LeBron fan?
4: I go where he goes, man.
3: Is that right?
2: So I guess I'm
4: started.
2: It
4: started with Dr. J. It started with Bill Russell, Will Chamberlain, Dr. J.
3: Mm-hmm.
4: Then I had to go with Michael Jordan.
3: Right.
4: Now I'm with LeBron.
3: Mm-hmm.
2: Have you met all of them?
4: Yes.
3: Mm-hmm.
2: Very good. We were talking earlier about who the most famous people we've ever met.
5: You win.
3: I say so.
5: He's met everybody.
2: I think it's 5-0.
3: He's got a full house over there.
5: Yeah, I think you're holding the full house.
2: let's go back in time a little bit. When you were a baby comedian.
4: Yes.
3: When you were just known as Sinbad.
2: No, Bob. When he was known as Lil Sinbad.
3: Lil Sinbad. Okay.
2: No, seriously, right. when you were a kid,
4: yes.
2: Who was the comedian that, were you like, did you have a record album, a vinyl record of somebody that you played over and over and over and over and over?
4: So when I started, I was more music. I was a musician, man. And remember, comedy records came in later in my life as a teenager. I was into music and I played drums. But it was Richard Pryor that changed us. Mm-hmm. Cosby was the first guy. We saw him on TV. I had the Cosby albums.
2: You had the albums? Yeah, because I
4: had them all.
2: Why Is There Air?
4: Yeah, I had all those albums.
2: To my brother Russell.
4: So, whom I slept with.
3: Mm-hmm.
4: And then I had Lenny Bruce. I was a Lenny Bruce.
2: So you're much more sophisticated than I am.
4: Man, right? Lenny, because Lenny was out there. And then Richard Pryor came on the scene when I was in high school.
3: Mm-hmm.
4: And then he just possessed us.
3: Yep.
4: Because he was so brutally honest. He was like George Carlin, because I had George Carlin, so I had... It's funny, I had all these off-color guys, and I had the Cosby, but I never saw comics as dirty or clean. I saw comics as having different points of view,
3: mm-hmm.
4: and being funny or not funny, but there were no not funny comics. You might have like a not funny comic now,
5: mm-hmm.
4: but there were no not funny comics then, because you just...
2: Sinbad, I hate to interrupt, but there are not funny comics, and many of them have passed through these hallways.
4: Oh, yes.
6: Would you like to see the list? I've got it around here somewhere.
2: Sinbad, we're probably about the same age. My big first comedian guy was Alan Sherman.
4: Wow.
2: Do you remember Alan Sherman?
4: Yes, I do remember Alan Sherman.
6: God.
2: Hello, Mutta. Hello, mm-hmm. Fada.
4: Yeah.
3: Yeah.
7: I don't know. Why are you embarrassing us in front of Sinbad talking about Alan Sherman?
2: Alan Sherman is really underrated.
7: My comedy formation begins and ends with Rod Hull and his trained emu.
4: Oh, God.
2: May he rest in peace.
7: How can you not watch that and just piss your pants laughing?
2: Okay. Chickster, you can't.
7: You can't.
4: Did he have
7: you
4: a seal? I mean, remember that was big, the guy with the plate. Remember the guy with the stick?
2: God!
4: With the
2: oh, my
4: plate?
2: God.
5: The plate spinner.
3: Did you tell
4: guy,
3: me
4: the guy? The guy with the stick with the plate. Every talk show. And we were fascinated, like, oh, that guy's good.
6: And then Rod Hall would come out, and the place would come apart.
3: My favorite part was when he'd get the plate spinning.
4: Yes.
3: One of them would start to slow
4: down. Almost stop, yes, it would wobble.
3: He'd run to it and trip.
5: Oh, yeah, yes. Like he was going to knock
4: him. And then there was the fine assistant, the beautiful woman who I think he was sleeping with, that was always there.
2: Sinbad, if I would.
4: Yes.
2: Did Dean tell you to bring this up?
4: No.
2: That I have been saying for years on this show. That the plate spinner guy was my favorite thing, and it always has reminded me of my life, because at any moment in
4: it
2: my life,
4: fall off.
2: My
3: one
2: phone
3: plate.
2: My phone will ring
5: yep.
2: because a plate is falling off, and I have to write a check. That's
3: and you have to get it spinning back again.
2: Oh, and here we have the theme music to my
4: life. There it is.
2: Life.
4: There it is.
3: Mm-hmm. See that?
4: That was the intensity. It just and it made every kid in America. And I broke my mother's plate. Said break one more plate. So I said, okay, this is not my career. How do you study for that?
3: Yeah, I don't know, but
5: you got to go to Goodwill.
3: I've always wondered how come the comics, it's only the plate spinners who get the beautiful assistant.
4: Well, I don't think she liked him. I think she was broke. If you look at it, I think that was a woman that was just broke and destitute.
3: Uh huh.
4: And this was only a gig she could get.
5: Maybe.
2: Yeah, something.
5: Yeah.
4: You know,
2: that
4: and the family was glad she got out of town.
2: That would be a great
3: tour with the creepy plate spinner.
4: That or the ventriloquist, which is another creepy gig. to be the ventriloquist assistant to get the dummy out the box.
5: Yeah.
2: But again, I think you've hit the nail on the head when you suggest that when you became an adult and you realized he really didn't need the assistant.
4: No.
2: That was just a traveling companion.
4: Yes.
2: And
4: Well, somebody got packed the plates up.
3: Sure.
4: Somebody has the number of the plates.
5: And you need some eye candy.
3: His wife's not going to do it.
6: No. She won't do it.
5: You got to have some eye candy up there. You're watching plates spin.
2: Now, Christy, I found out later in life that those plates are special plates.
5: Are they?
3: They're unbreakable?
4: They're weighted.
5: Are they really?
4: Yes.
2: They're rigged.
4: Yes.
6: No, what?
4: As they can't fall off.
2: As Mr. Sinbad has suggested, and by the way, does the New York Times call you Mr. Sinbad?
4: They call me Bad or Sin.
2: Mm-hmm. Okay, very good. Because as Sinbad has suggested, many of us broke a plate or two.
4: Yes.
2: See, what I took a pool cue.
3: Yeah.
2: And stuffed it in the chair so that it would stand straight up.
5: Uh-huh.
2: And then took a plate and it doesn't work.
4: No.
2: Those plates have a little thing in the middle and they're weighted.
5: Where do you buy those? Let's look that up.
2: Oh, you can
4: just
2: buy
4: a special plate place.
5: Plate place?
4: Yes.
3: Plate spinners and things.
4: There's only one dude left. He's 78 years old.
6: The next thing you'll tell me is this emu's not a real bird.
4: It's not.
6: What?
4: It wasn't even an emu. It was an eagle.
3: It has a hand up his
2: ass. The last time we got it, the last time we talked about the plate spinner guy,
5: He called us, didn't he?
4: Did he?
3: Well, I don't know. Well, that was not the plate spinner guy.
5: Well, because you wanted to hire him for the Christmas party,
2: I did. Mm-hmm. I love the plate spinner.
4: Because that plate spinner guy is dead.
3: Well, gotta
2: be. Maybe the original. I mean, I've got bad news for you, Sinbad. Topo Gijo isn't still kicking.
4: No, man, no. The original guy's dead and his son, because it's a family business, because nobody else will ever do it.
3: That's very
4: true. It's a handed down business. Mm-hmm. It's like being in Cirque Soleil. You have to start bending your kids and breaking all the cartilage at an early age. You're not just born that way. You're broken. Your parents break you.
2: Yep. Take the baby.
3: Makes sense.
4: Take the baby.
2: Bend her over.
4: Mm-hmm. Yep.
2: Throw her around the room.
4: And I know because I found out my real family was from Cirque Soleil, but I was a freak because I was 6'5". They got rid of me because I was too big to be in the family business. I found out later on I found my family in Montreal.
3: In Montreal, hanging, spinning for ropes?
4: Yeah, there was a man that was a trapeze artist. They got looked like my dad, and I found out later on that they gave me away because I was too big a baby. And that's big in the business. It's a very dark side of business.
3: Yeah. Said, I'm not catching
4: them. They don't talk about it, but they give the big babies away.
3: Yeah. Mm-hmm.
5: Spinning plates are right here. You can buy them. Absolutely. The Absolute Circus spinning plate.
6: What?
4: Wow.
5: Yeah, $6 each.
2: Okay.
3: $6?
5: But they include the yellow plastic stick, Bob.
6: Well, it's official. Yes. Everything's available on the
4: internet. Everything's
3: available. Yeah.
5: These are great for beginners. Then you can move up to the Absolute Saturn spinning
4: plate. Where's the girl? Can you buy the girl?
5: Doesn't say you can
2: buy the girl. That's considered prostitution.
3: I think you can only rent her.
6: I think that's on Craigslist.
2: Both ways, that's prostitution.
5: Wow, these get expensive. The aluminum spinning plate, $39.50.
4: But I didn't want aluminum. That doesn't look right.
5: Wow.
4: No.
3: Too shiny.
4: No.
3: Yeah.
5: Well, no, it's a high gloss white.
2: They paint them so people think they can
5: work. Right, but heavy gauge aluminum.
3: Yeah, but the guy always comes out and he'll hold up two plates, right?
4: Yes.
3: And then he breaks one of them.
4: That's the fake plate.
3: Uh-huh.
5: Plate requires an advanced level of skill to spin.
4: You take a test. You can't buy it without the test.
5: That's right.
4: You take the plate test. You take your iPhone and send it in that you can spin the beginning plate. But if you got your own woman already, they'll give you the plate.
3: Is that kind of like you have to draw the picture of the little baby deer on the back of the matchbook, and you can become a full-fledged artist? Remember that when you said that?
4: Yes.
2: Do you think they ever really looked at that?
3: Oh, heck no.
4: No, they did. I failed that test.
3: Uh-huh.
2: Wasn't it a turtle?
3: You failed?
4: No, one was a turtle, one was a deer.
6: There were a bunch of
4: and
6: them.
4: A clown. It was a clown when you
5: I remember the turtle.
2: What was the name of the turtle?
6: Winky was one of them. I forget what that might have been
5: the
6: deer.
2: I think you're right. Well, we're talking with the great comedian Sinbad. I was trying to.
3: And we're talking about all the choices we've made in our lives.
4: Thank God.
2: I was trying to get to the source of your comedy.
4: If somebody here was under 40, they'd be like this. What?
3: What the heck? What are they talking about?
6: Speaking of choices, did you guys realize that today is World Martini Day?
3: Yes.
4: Oh. No. No, I did not know.
5: What are we doing for lunch, chick?
6: World Martini in and up, I think.
4: Oh,
3: that's Martini Day.
2: Have you ever had a martini?
6: Have I ever had a martini?
5: What?
6: What do you mean?
3: Nuts?
6: I don't like martinis, but I'll
5: a vodka martini.
3: I'll choke one down.
6: I'll choke five or six down.
5: He loves vodka. Are you kidding? Vodka martini?
2: I know you love vodka.
6: I like vodka. Because vodka likes me.
4: I just like the James Bond hat. I would hold the glass.
5: Yeah.
4: With 7-Up in it.
3: Uh-huh.
4: With an olive. And I would shake it and not stir it, which I never knew what that meant. Mm-hmm. And I said, this must be something deep, but you don't stir this drink.
3: No.
4: Because James would do it.
2: You know what that was? That was the equivalent of Van Halen not getting the...
4: Brown M&M's.
3: Brown M&M's.
4: Yes.
2: Yes. It was the... It
3: shaken
2: really,
3: nut stir.
2: Really had no meaning, but it was a way of making sure that people were obeying
3: shaken,
2: your orders.
3: When it's shaken, the drink is just a bit colder.
5: Yeah.
4: Is it?
5: With the ice, I agree with that.
4: Why, what if you can stir fast? What, I'm a fast stirrer.
3: No, that'd be like
4: what if you can stir as fast?
3: Hey, that's right. It is. That is. It's the plate spinning of cocktails. No, it... You have to have it shaken.
2: So
3: no,
2: are you going to have a martini today?
7: Yeah, I think so. Why not?
3: Might have two.
7: Yeah.
4: Well, how about this? We're sharing Martini Day.
3: Yeah.
4: This is also Black Music Month. Will we all have some black music with the martini?
5: Yeah, that sounds
3: why
5: good.
3: Not?
7: There you go.
3: Why not?
5: I'm on board.
7: That's right. Heck yeah.
3: I'll have a Black Russian and a martini. Huh? How about that?
7: Well, I don't care what color the Russian is. I'm more than happy to sit down.
2: I call him a communist.
7: Glasnost.
5: Little Marvin Gaye and a...
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5: I can see you.
7: He's hitting on you.
2: No, it's my. I chipped a couple teeth, and it's just so weird to have.
7: How did it happen? Are you willing to?
2: I don't know.
4: New dildo?
7: You don't know.
2: No.
7: Pat wants to know if it was a new dildo.
2: Yeah, of course, yes. I was.
7: They can get
2: the summer suckathon.
7: You know, if you're not used to a dildo, it can really sneak up on you.
9: 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It sneaks up on us every year.
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11: Hi-dee ho, welcome to the Mr. Obvious Show. I am your host, Mr. Obvious. Let's take a call. Hello, Mr. Obvious Show.
12: Well, hello, is this Mr. Obvious?
11: Speaking.
12: Hey, Mr. Obvious, long-time listener, first-time caller.
11: Uh-huh. What seems to be the problem?
12: Well, here's my problem.
11: Shoot.
12: My wife and I, we finally decided to take a trip to the beautiful San Fran.
11: Cisco.
12: Where's Cisco?
11: San Francisco.
12: Oh, Twin Cities, eh?
11: Yeah, that's right, Twin City.
12: Well, cool. We might try to get there sometime, but we decided to go to San Fran. So first day we get there, I go out to see the sights on my own while the wife took a nap. So I walk.
11: Uh-huh.
12: Finally, I get to one of them coffee shops that they got there.
11: Uh-huh.
12: And I figure, I'm in a fancy coffee shop. I'm going to try me one of them cafe lattes.
11: Oh.
12: With milk.
11: Latte means with milk.
12: What's that?
11: What you said is the same as saying I'll have a cafe milk with milk.
12: Right, yeah, you got to have it with milk. That's the only way they're good.
11: Okay, please continue.
12: Yeah, so I have my cafe latte with milk.
11: Mm-hmm.
12: I go to pay for it, and I realize I forgot my wallet back at the hotel.
11: Oh.
12: Right. So I says to myself, what would I do if I was back at home?
11: Uh-huh.
12: Well, I decide I'll hitchhike. So I go out on the street there, and I stick my hand up, and pardon my French, Mr. O, but dang it if somebody doesn't stop on a dime.
11: Huh.
12: Right then, just came by and picked me up right there.
11: Yeah?
12: Yeah, he's pretty cool. It was a race car driver to boot.
11: Did you say a race car driver?
12: Yeah, he had those checkered flags, the race car flags all over the car.
11: Mm-hmm.
12: And, real fancy car, had all kinds of electronic accessories and junk inside.
11: Right.
12: Well, I kind of felt sorry for him.
11: Sorry? Why is that?
12: He had this big old bandage on his head.
11: Uh-huh.
12: His head was all wrapped up.
11: Yeah.
12: I got kind of worried. Thought, well, maybe he's had some kind of head injury or something.
11: Mm-hmm. Should I get in the car?
12: Right, exactly.
11: Yeah. Mm-hmm.
12: Well, Mr. Obvious, he seemed to drive fine.
11: Mm-hmm.
12: And he took me right where I was going back to the hotel there, and it was great and everything, but I think that head injury turned him mean.
11: How so, caller?
12: Well, Mr. O, he tried to rob me.
11: He tried? You mean he asked for money at the end of the ride?
12: Exactly. I go to get out of the car, and I said, thanks a bunch.
11: Uh-huh.
12: Well, hold on, where's my money, And it's really weird. He was real specific about it.
11: Oh, really?
12: Yeah, he was robbing me for $12.56.
11: Hmm. Caller, sounds to me like...
12: Like a robbery, yeah.
11: No. I think what you got a hold of there is a taxi cab.
12: Taxi cab.
11: Yeah, they charge people money when they drive you wherever you want to go, and you pay the fee for
13: whatever the trip costs. It's a service in the big cities.
12: Oh.
13: Mm-hmm. It's a cab.
12: Oh, now that's making sense, because I thought he had a misspelling on his paint job there. I thought it was supposed to say car. Cab, huh?
13: It's C-A-R, but it said C-A-B.
12: B, right.
13: Ah, yeah.
12: We made the connection.
13: Join us again next time on the Mr. Obvious Show.
12: Mr. Obvious?
13: Yeah.
12: That whole cab theory is kind of making sense now. They have a lot of people ride around in them.
13: Mm-hmm.
12: Yeah, that explains it. Cabs smell like an old whore.
13: Yeah.
14: Good morning, sunshine.
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16: We call it the butt plug.
18: Hey there, smoker, you've got a hacking cough. 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Butt plug will get you off.
17: The butt plug.
16: That's right.
17: Gee, I never heard of it.
16: Want to give it a try?
17: Yeah, I guess so.
16: All right. Okay, then. First, put the cigarette butt between your lips.
17: Okay, okay.
16: Then, I'm going to count to three and plug the other end into this outlet.
17: Hang on a minute.
16: Are you ready for the thrilling butt plug sensation? One.
17: I don't know about this.
16: Two.
17: Hang on, I changed my mind.
16: Three. No, there, isn't that great? Your hair may be smoking, but you're not.
17: Oh, crazy son of a bitch, you burn my mouth.
16: Don't worry. The butt plug is multi-orifice friendly.
17: Orifice?
16: Here, let me just give this a little shove and one, two, three. Well, what do you think?
17: Oh, I think I need a cigarette.
3: No.
16: The butt plug from Bob and Tom Laboratories.
3: Oh, that didn't work.
16: The butt plug is dishwasher safe and comes with a lovely vinyl carrying case.
3: Oh.
16: Don't leave home without your butt plug.
18: Get a butt plug. Butt plug will get you off.
0: Bob and Tom.
19: For your information, these are two of the worst kids I have ever encountered in my life, and I worked the state fair.
0: We were stupid before stupid was cool.
20: And here's Tom with our very special guest.
21: Yes. All right. It's great to see him again. He is comedian Mike Birbiglia.
22: Good morning.
21: Mike's been our guest for many, many years. And Mike is currently on tour with a show that's going to eventually land at the Beacon Theater in New York City. Is it in March?
22: March, yeah. Wow. That's the finale.
21: This is great. And I saw the show. I went to Chicago to see the show. It was fantastic.
22: Oh, thank you.
21: It's a great show. And now, what is the title of the show? I'm confused.
22: The touring title was Please Stop the Ride, which is a reference to a story I told years ago when I was about how when I was a kid, we would go on the Scrambler. You remember the Scrambler?
5: Oh, yes.
22: Oh yeah.
5: Yes.
22: They put you in a thing and they lock you in and you're inside of a circle, which is inside of another circle inside of a circle. And I went on with a girl I had a crush on when I was in seventh grade. And I thought that we were going to make out and at the carnival, and we didn't. I threw up off the side of the trailer. So when I started the tour, I thought, well, that's a good, because I remember being on that Scrambler and thinking, I need to tell the Scrambler operator he needs to stop the ride. But the mathematics of the Scrambler are such that the window of opportunity in which one can communicate with the Scrambler operator is very limited. So I was like, I gotta tell the guy to stop the ride. I gotta tell the guy to stop the ride. They stopped the ride. And then back and scrambling, scrambling, scrambling. And then cut to, I throw up off the side of the Scrambler and we didn't make it. But that was when I started the tour. It was thematically what the show is about. It's like, I'm doing a bunch of material about, you know, but raising a child and flashing back to when I was a kid. And then over time, it's become The Good Life. That's the new title of the show, which is loosely based on, I don't know if you guys have this, but in Brooklyn, there's like smoke shops everywhere.
1: Yeah.
22: That have these cutesy names. And the other day, my daughter, who's 9, looks up. She goes, "Dad, what's the Good Life?" And I was, "That's what it's called." I was like, "I don't even know. It's not what I'm doing." And then I'm trying to explain drugs. And, you know, I'm just like, you know, there's some drugs that make your brain go faster and some that make your brain go slower. And I can't think of the drawbacks, but there's probably some. And I don't think you should use them, but I do sometimes, not often. Mostly when I was younger. Not your age, like 3 years older than you are now. But it's a lot of like, you know, like this show is just a lot about how much I can't explain to my daughter. I'm sure, Christy, you can relate to
2: it. How old's your daughter?
22: Yeah.
2: How old is she now?
22: She's 9.
5: You okay.
2: Yeah, I got a 9-year-old.
22: Yeah.
2: Believe it or not.
5: Yeah.
22: That's the thing Tom and I have in common because we're the same age.
4: Well, Christy got offered advice early. Remember about Tom having kids?
5: You know, most normal men stop having children.
22: Oh, no, don't say normal, Christy.
2: Now, obscure insider comedy thing I want to do here that no one's going to pick up on this, but maybe somebody tonight. Or if they see Mike. Mike's been coming on our show for 20-plus years.
22: Yeah.
2: Mm-hmm. And I talked to him briefly after the show in Chicago. And one of the first jokes he ever told re-emerges in this show with a new tag. That's all I'm going to say.
22: Oh, gosh. Yeah, it's true.
2: For those people out there that really know Mike's work, I was watching the show, really enjoying it. All the night, I went to Kelly. That's an old joke, but he's got a great new tag on it. So, obscure comedy.
22: Well, I won't say the joke, but I will say this. How that joke comes up is because, Christy, you might find this interesting.
5: Yes.
22: This year, did you catch this? I got invited to meet the Pope.
5: Oh, yeah. I did catch that.
22: That was a wild one.
4: Oh, yeah.
5: Yes.
22: Which was very surprising to me.
5: Uh-huh.
22: Because I don't think he's seen my act.
5: I don't think
22: he has Netflix. I think he has Popeflix. because it was, I found out because Jim Gaffigan, our mm-hmm. friend Jim Gaffigan, called me. And he was like, "So the Pope, wants to meet some comedians, and you're on the list, and I'm on the list, and I don't know. I'm going to go." And I said to him, I go, "Well, that's such an honor, but does the Pope know, Pope Francis, does mm-hmm. he know we're comedians? We're going to probably talk about this on stage." And Jim goes, "He's got to know." So I thought about it, and then I went, and it was unbelievable. Do you remember seeing this? It was like Chris Rock.
5: I do remember seeing this because I think I said something because the Vatican is such an amazing place anyway. I was just there this summer. And to be in that room with the Pope, I can't imagine.
22: So strange, you know. And it was very strange because I'm introducing my daughter to it. And I was raised in that whole universe, right? Like when I was a kid, I wanted to be a priest.
2: Mm-hmm.
22: Mostly because of the laughs.
5: I thought you were going to say the wardrobe.
22: I like the wardrobe. I like, they just get, you know, as a kid, I was going to church going, this is way, they're getting way too many laughs on this material. Mm-hmm. There are barely jokes here. You know, it'd be like Matthew, Mark, Luke, and John Boy. People would be like, Father Timothy's hilarious. Like, he's not hilarious. Get me some altar time. I would kill up there. But it was very moving. It was, the Pope spoke to, it was like Chris Rock and Whoopi Goldberg and Stephen Colbert and all these people. And Jim Gaffigan, Conan O'Brien. It was just like this unbelievable. And I was to be very clear, I was at the bottom of that list. They called me in May to go in June. I'm pretty sure there was an April list.
5: I think somebody fell off.
22: I think there was some fallouts.
1: Maniscalco dropped out, I heard.
22: Maniscalco, maybe. I think what probably happened is that, you know, a few people dropped out. The Pope Googled comedian on his Dell laptop, and then he sees his last name from birth is Bergoglio.
2: Oh,
22: my last name is Birbilia. And so I think he might have been like, "Is a Birbilia? I'm a Bergoglio. Is it my long lost cousin?" He doesn't talk like that, of course. he's not Italian, but I don't know if the comedy community has signed off on the Buenos Aires accent yet. So until then, yeah. Mamma mia, I'm the Pope.
2: Did you all fly over together in the same plane?
22: No, you know, we were, you know, we got a seat. It was like a very seat of our pants kind of thing. There was a handful of emails that went around and said, you're invited to this. And there was a letter, but it could have been fake. You know what I mean? It could have been a catfishing Pope scam. And then, you know, and it was kind of like, you know, you get your way, find your way over there, put yourself up, figure it out.
5: Show up at this time.
22: Show up at this time. And we did. And it was, I thought it was lovely. I mean, it was you know, I have a lot of jokes about it on stage that undercut that notion, but.
2: Did you physically, what is it, kiss the ring, shake a hand?
22: He doesn't do kiss the ring that much. He's not into that. That's actually one of the things I like about this Pope. He's very different.
5: Was it more down to earth?
2: A traditional Western handshake or a low five?
22: It was a traditional Western handshake.
4: Slap it at low five.
22: I always call it a traditional Western.
2: From the Judeo-Christian tradition. I'm just asking.
22: We shook his hand. And it was funny because I think all of us thought, as comedians, we just thought we were going to speak with the Pope, but it wasn't that. It was the Pope.
5: They didn't get to do five for him?
22: No, we didn't do five. There's no communication. I mean, he spoke to us about comedy, which I think is a great example of power corrupting. It's like if you meet Chris Rock, you don't go, I'm going to give him a speech about comedy.
4: Well, I'm the Pope. I must know about this.
22: I must know about this.
6: Have you heard the prayer of the clown, Mike?
22: Yeah. And then it's like me showing up at NASA, like, I got some thoughts on rockets, fellas. You know, I think we should build them. And then
2: did he do any jokes? I mean,
22: he didn't do jokes, but I think that there were. You know, there were things that sounded like jokes that I think everyone politely laughed at.
2: Yeah, do you think he was kind of hoping for a good laugh? And, well, after it was over, he walked backstage to one of his buddies and went, what do you think?
6: If the priest is getting laughs, I think the Pope gets the most polite.
2: I would think.
5: Of course.
22: There was a lot of polite laughter. And it was also a translation. We had he was speaking Italian. We had a sheet on our seat that was the translation. We had a sheet that had the translation, and then it said our names on the seat, like a little sheet of paper. And so we're going up to him, and he speaks English, but he doesn't really. Sure. It's like, let's be honest. And so I thought, well, I'll hold up the thing that says Mike Birbiglia. And I went up to him, and I was just like, I'm Birbiglia. You are Bergoglio. I'm the next Pope. And he laughed at that, but he doesn't speak English, so there's no way.
2: Our guest is comedian Mike Birbiglia, and Mike's got some great movies out there.
22: There's a lot in the mix.
2: A lot of stuff going on, books, et cetera, et cetera. The father of a beautiful 9-year-old, and on tour, a few more stops for the tour, and then will this be, can you even say, is this going to be like a Netflix thing, or do you know what's going to happen?
22: It'll come out as a special, I think, next year, probably, yeah.
2: Now, when you're doing something like this, and you do a series of them, do you ever think of a new joke while you're up there, and do you say to yourself, I'm going to try to remember this when I get off stage, or do you actually try it on any given night, or...
22: I would describe it as, this is like a 60-city tour. I think every show has a few more jokes, a few more things structurally changed. You know, it's like, I always talk about these shows because they're autobiographical. All my shows are like based on kind of the most personal parts of my life, and you don't know what's going to happen in your life. So at the beginning of the tour, it's different from the end of the tour. It's 2 years of your life. You don't know what's going to happen. So it's like... it started out as this idea of like, oh, what am I going to teach my daughter? I don't know all that much stuff. And then my dad had a medical incident on January that was really hard. So we've been home a lot. My brother Joe and I have been home quite a bit. And so it's really been a reflection on like, what did my dad teach me when I was a kid? And what can I teach my daughter? And it becomes kind of a generational show. Yeah. Which is, I think, why it's called The Good Life.
2: Do you find that you will have a thought
21: and you don't express it on stage, and you get off stage, go, I have this great idea, and you can't remember it?
22: Yeah, I mean, that happens. Yeah, that's like, that's a constant. But I find the more you're, like this week I was in Milwaukee and Madison, Minneapolis, and all this stuff, and it's like, I find the more you're on tour, the less you forget. It's when you go back into your day-to-day existence. Like for me in Brooklyn, it's like that's when I fall apart a little bit.
21: Now, did your brother Joe go to meet the Pope with you?
22: Joe did not get the invite for the Pope.
21: Oh, they don't allow you to bring your management.
22: I brought Jenny, my wife Jenny, our daughter Una. It's interesting, you know, because it's like I didn't, you know, I'm explaining this religion to my daughter, but I just, you know, she's not really raised religious per se, and so it's massive, and like you're saying, it's stunning. It's a stunning experience. And I'm saying to her, you know, like I was raised in this church. This is the whole thing that I was raised, you know, in this religion. And yeah, I don't believe in all of it now, but you can, and grandma does, and a lot of this artwork is stolen.
4: You make up your own mind.
22: Yeah. But yeah. But I don't think you should steal artwork, but if you do, don't give it back. I think that's the lesson. That's the lesson of the Vatican.
4: You keep it long enough, people will think it's yours.
22: Yeah.
21: We're speaking with comedian Mike Birbiglia, and I have a couple of younger daughters, as you know, and they're, of course, huge fans of Taylor Swift, like many are.
4: Who? Yeah.
21: And so we're watching this, we're watching some videos one night, and all of a sudden, I go, oh, my God. That's Mike Birbiglia. And the girls lose their minds. They can't believe it. I know him.
22: Yeah, I played her. I played her son in a music video.
21: How did that?
22: Her anti-hero.
5: Yeah, how did that happen?
21: Did some casting agent go, he'd be perfect for this? Or?
22: Well, I've known for, gosh, 20 years. I've been friends with Jack Antonoff.
21: Jack Antonoff?
22: Collaborates with her. Mm-hmm. And so in a happenstance thing, she and I met through Jack when they were writing that album. And she's one of these people who a lot of times she conceives of songs and videos kind of all at the same time. It's like a giant thing. And she met me around that time. And I she didn't tell me this, but she thought like, that could be that person. That could be my son. Who's, if you watch the video, who's mm-hmm. kind of nuts and has like, it's a, you know, I'm wearing like a wig and this outfit. It's like this son who like, it's like an imagination of like a horrible thing where your children, when you die, are squabbling over your mm-hmm. fortune or whatever. And so I played this kind of horrible son. It was a dream for me. I mean, she directed it. She wrote it. It was just super cool.
21: Where did you film it?
22: Filmed it in Los Angeles. And then probably the coolest thing about it was that I got to take my daughter Una, who loves Taylor's music, to her first concert at MetLife Stadium in New Jersey. Yeah.
5: Wow, that is cool.
22: It's pretty cool, yeah.
21: Wow. Yeah. Has anyone recognized you just from that?
22: Every now and then. The wig is pretty, it's a good deflect from what I look like. I mean, it's kind of a crazy outfit, but it's like,
5: true Swifties would know, though. I mean, they know everything about everything she's ever done.
22: Yes.
5: So I'm sure they know.
22: No, I'm sure. Yeah. No, and even before, when we showed up at the stadium, they were showing outtakes from the videos and stuff. And
21: so it sounded
22: like this Megatron.
5: Oh, my gosh.
22: Yeah, I know.
5: Did Una go, that's my daddy?
22: She did. What? She kind of loves it. It's sweet.
21: So is she rating the Pope against Taylor Swift? Oh, Taylor wins?
22: Yeah. I'm thinking
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12: Baby.
13: Yeah, honey.
12: It's our special day.
13: I know.
12: Did you get me a great, great big present?
13: You knew that I would.
12: But, oh, honey, tell me what it is.
13: Baby, I know it's our anniversary.
12: Yeah.
13: And you know how much I love you. So I didn't buy you just any old gift, because I knew that wouldn't do.
12: Uh-uh.
13: Well, I wrote some songs for you.
12: Songs?
13: So I can sing you a recital.
12: What?
13: I couldn't think of any lyrics, but I got some damn good titles.
12: This better be good. Oh, Jimmy.
13: Yeah, baby.
12: Oh, Jimmy.
13: Just call me Mad Dog.
12: Oh, Jimmy.
13: You're gonna love this.
12: Sing me a song about me. I'm all ears, baby.
13: Your daddy must have been a miner, because you gave me the shaft.
12: Oh, that's deep.
13: You went to a 24-hour sale and was gone for a day and a half.
12: I was shopping for your mother.
13: Here is one of my favorites. I hope you see this in your record store.
12: Oh, another hit.
13: I can make you feel like a woman, baby, because I felt a few before.
12: I couldn't tell.
13: If you don't like that one, honey, then you're gonna love this line.
12: Really?
13: I hate every bone in your body, baby. Except, of course, for mine.
12: How thoughtful. Oh, Jimmy.
13: You love me, don't you, honey?

0: How about your mind is really awful, but your head is really great?
1: Was.
0: Or I guess I came too early, and now don't you know that you're late?
1: Ha ha, it's not yours, mister. And now I've got some song titles for you.
0: Bring them on.
1: Our love is like a highway, and I can't get off.
0: How about, I got a case of loving you, but I had to drink a case to get it.
1: How about this one? You once could do it all night long. Now all night long, you can't do it once.
0: Honey, you're not the Virgin Mary just because you always ride my ass.
1: Very funny, honey. We were on the love boat till I saw your little dinghy.
0: Oh, yeah? We were on the love boat till I saw your poop deck.
1: Poop deck? Honey, you've got a big heart. It's a shame your hemorrhoids match.
0: I love you, honey.
1: I love you, too.
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3: Bob and Tom 24-7.
4: Joining us in the studio,
5: yes,
4: comedian, firefighter, Mr. Dave Dyer has joined
5: Good
4: us
5: morning.
4: In the studio. A professional firefighter,
5: yes,
4: as well as a comedian.
5: Mm-hmm.
4: And how are things going at the firehouse?
5: Things have been good. We escaped the 4th of July without any major stuff that happened.
4: Nice.
5: So, yeah.
4: The 4th of July, probably a big night for you guys.
5: Last year, we had a very big structure fire in the 4th of July of somebody disposing of fireworks that weren't quite out yet.
4: Ooh, yikes. Yeah. Yeah, I had dinner one time with a guy that was an ER doc. On 4th of July evening, and he was getting ready to go to work. And
5: mm-hmm.
4: He knew he'd be sewing someone's eyeball back in and that sort of thing. Yeah, so it can be serious business.
5: Yeah.
4: And you said you had a good 4th of July, no structure fires to
5: Nothing
4: deal with?
5: Nothing major, no structure fires. We had one trash can on fire.
6: Nice.
5: That was it.
6: Not bad.
4: And how do you put it?
1: Did the homeowner put that out?
5: No, well, the homeowner called and said, hey, my trash can at the end of my driveway is on fire. So we went, just with a water can. You pull out the water can. That's a can job, they call.
6: Okay. A can job.
5: Yeah, it's a can job. You pull the water can out, and you got to take, you know, a pick or something. You got to separate all the trash, make sure nothing else is burning in there.
4: Can job sounds like something more expensive.
5: Well,
4: something more expensive in Vegas.
6: Tom, I tried to. This is Andy, Christy's husband.
4: Christy's husband.
6: I tried to talk Christy into the can job. On our honeymoon,
4: that's going to be at least a diamond watch.
6: Yeah, well, I don't know. I'm going to try again. Don't tell her, though.
4: Bite the pillow. Okay, I'm sorry.
5: There you go.
4: And everything going okay with
5: Everything's good with fire. Yeah.
4: Okay. Yep. I noticed you have a different look. Last time you were here, you had this huge porno mustache.
5: Yep, I did.
4: Gave you a lot of grief about it, but you've shaved the head, shaved the stash.
5: I have. Here's the thing. Everything is so gray now. That the salt and pepper from the mustache is now mostly salt. And I was telling Willie earlier, I did an experiment just a few weeks back. I said to my wife, I'm going to grow everything out for a month and see what happens.
4: Oh, the beard, the whole deal?
5: I can't do the beard because of fire, but I can do the mustache and I can do the hair. Let's see. I want to see how gray it is. I lasted 8 days, and I looked 93.
4: I see.
5: And so I said, that's it. It's gone. It's just all gone. We're going Buddhist. Face is clean. Oh. Everything's tight. It's the only way I can get by under 60.
4: I see.
5: Looking under 60.
4: Now because you're a fireman, obviously you can't have a beard because you have to wear the face mask?
5: Yep, our masks.
4: But you can have a stash?
5: You can have a mustache as long as it doesn't impede that seal. You've got to
4: That makes sense.
5: You got your face mask on your SCBA, self-contained breathing apparatus.
1: Very nice.
6: Nice.
1: Yeah.
5: You have to make a seal on your face so you can breathe, so you can't have a beard.
4: I see.
1: Okay, so you noticed that he didn't have a mustache. Did you notice that your son doesn't have his?
7: We had a whole dinner together in Chicago.
1: He
7: gave me hell about that mustache for months.
1: Right.
7: End of the dinner. It was about an hour. It was a lovely dinner. It was great. Thanks for taking me out, Papa. I go, he didn't say anything about the mustache. And he goes, oh, my God, I am so unobservant, aren't I?
4: Wow.
7: He didn't notice my sister had a nose ring for 2 years. That was so funny. He tried to yell, hey, you cannot have a nose ring. You're my daughter. She goes, I've had this for 2 years.
8: Yeah.
4: Wow.
7: Yeah.
8: It's amazing.
9: Is that Sally or Lucy? Who has the nose ring?
7: Lucy had one.
9: Oh.
7: Yeah. Sally, she'll get one in 3 weeks, I'm sure.
8: Sure.
1: As soon as she gets to college.
7: She's 18.
4: She's already snuck a tattoo. I know that.
9: She has?
1: Oh, she snuck a tattoo, huh?
4: Yeah, and then the other day at lunch, Finn, who's 12, goes, now, can I get a tattoo, Daddy? And I said, she actually goes, she looks at Kelly and she goes, Daddy said, if I get a tattoo, he's taking me out of the will.
7: You're still using that line.
4: And I went,
8: First of all, how do you even know about the will?
9: Well, Kelly tells you.
10: Mind your P's and Q's.
8: Yes, I think the fact that
9: it's marked in the calendar.
8: Yeah,
1: the fact that she talked about it.
8: Yeah, the fact that it's framed in the hallway when you walk in.
11: But sure. In Kelly's defense, she refers to it as when the ship comes in. That's what she says.
8: Sure, of course. Yeah.
11: Things will be great then, by God.
9: And girls, just you wait.
8: And then Finn.
11: Just you wait.
8: Finn, once again, she's 12 years old. In all sincerity, goes, is that true? Well, let's talk to Mr. David Dyer.
5: Yes.
8: A fireman, comedian, and let's see, married guy.
5: You got married guy.
8: Two adult daughters, is that right?
5: I have two daughters, yep.
8: Still married.
5: 32 years now.
11: Wow.
5: 32 years,
11: don't
5: yep.
11: you know
5: it's
11: you
5: good.
11: Can get out of it?
5: I know, okay. I know. It's all very right. expensive 30. To get out of it. I love my wife. I love my wife. But you ever see these people? I saw a guy on TV, the people who get so intense and dramatic about their marriage. This guy's like, listen. I love my wife so much. I hope I go first. I hope I go first. You know, I can't imagine being on this planet for a minute without her. And I'm like, not me, man. Look at it. I don't want to go first. I love my wife. Yeah. I love my wife. I do not want my wife to die. But if she does, there's a whole lot of stuff I get to do again. She hates roller coasters. I will be leaving the funeral and driving straight to Cedar Point if anybody wants to go. I'm getting sausage on my pizza again.
11: Wow.
5: And I'm wearing my Crocs and my bibs in public, Janice. Should have taken better care of yourself, honey.
7: I think that guy with the Hitler mustache and the Hawaiian shirt, yep. I don't think he's evil. I think that he's just freshly divorced and he has some opportunities that he didn't have a few years
5: Always
7: ago.
5: Always wanted this. Yeah. Always wanted that.
8: Sieg aloha, baby.
7: I didn't have to do that.
9: I'm getting sausage on my pizza.
5: I'm getting sausage on my pizza again.
8: Oh, okay.
5: A whole lot of possibilities opening up.
8: Have you thought about the...
9: a lot of possibilities.
8: Have you thought about the... what you're going to say at the funeral? Is that...
5: What about Janice?
8: Yeah.
5: I'll let other people step in. I've already said everything.
8: Just gonna
9: at least that's what she said.
5: Yeah, just go to the act.
8: Maybe take your act and have chat GTP, write a quick summary.
5: Yeah.
1: GPT.
8: What did I say?
1: GTP.
8: Sorry, I'm a comedian Dave Dyer, Chick McGee, Pat Godwin, we haven't heard a song from yet, and Christy Lee is at the Bob and Tom News Desk.
9: I could do a tribute to Dave.
1: Okay. Oh, really?
5: Yeah. Yes.
8: Okay. What does this involve?
11: Dave Dyer?
9: Yeah, well, like Springsteen's first draft of
5: Nobody ever sings
9: of I'm on Fire. It would be perfect for Dave.
8: Well, since you're a fireman, you're a firefighter.
9: This is the first draft of this.
10: Sounds good, man.
5: I'm sure it'll be great.
9: Raking up leaves after school, burn them in a pile with diesel fuel, oh no. Flames getting higher. Ooh, I'm on fire! My wife left me all alone,

0: The house is on fire!
1: Hey! I got a story about something like this. Can I tell it?
2: Sure, fireman.
1: Right. Yep. We had, you know, there's a, in the township I live in, there's a pretty strict ordinance about being able to burn stuff on your property.
3: Sure.
2: Right.
1: Here it is. Now, take this down, Patty. You have to be 100 feet away from your own structure. First of all, this is just to get a permit to be able to burn on your property. You got to be 100 feet away from your own structure with some kind of form of extinguishment, whether it's an extinguisher, a garden hose, whatever. You got to be 300 feet from the road. You got to be 500 feet from a structure owned by somebody else. And we got a call about 10:30 at night in this neighborhood. This guy was burning a bunch of stuff in his backyard. And these neighbors all around him were just furious. And they're like, he's burning stuff. So we go there. And he saw us go down the street. He saw us coming. So he put it out with the hose and everything. And I come in the backyard. And the guy goes, I said, hey, were you burning stuff back here? Meanwhile, there's a pile of stuff that's smoking. It's not on fire anymore. And I said, were you burning stuff back here? And he's sweating profusely. He goes, no, it's just a little thing. I just put it out. He's all out of breath. I said, why are you sweating so much? He goes, I got bronchitis. I'm like, I don't think that's a symptom. Coughing. So I said, man, you got to put this out. You know, I told him the whole parameters and everything like that. But he almost looked like he was playing the part Dick Van Dyke plays in Mary Poppins. There's charred stuff all over his face.
4: Bob and Tom. 24/7.
5: Oh, yeah.
6: Yeah. You just ruined it. All right, kids. Is everybody buckled up?
7: Yeah, Dad.
6: Okay.

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2: This is The Bob and Tom Show. Welcome back. Thanks very much for joining us. We have a guest in the studio, comedian Jeff Bodart. Jeff looked like he'd be doing some lumberjack work this afternoon.
3: He always has nice, some sort of comment about what people are wearing.
2: Mm-hmm. Nice flannel.
3: And look at how he's dressed.
4: It's plaid.
3: And Tom looks like he's going on safari.
4: He's going on safari. Did you shoot a tiger today?
3: You wear the Jim Fowler collection is what you're always wearing.
4: Oh, I was thinking more of a Magoo.
2: Mr. Magoo, that's fine, whatever. Jeff, it's good to see you. I know that you've been doing some stand-up, of course, for years, doing a great job with that. And I just was curious. Last time you were here, I think you'd had a couple of dating issues.
5: Let's get to what's important here.
2: Well, no, last time you were here, I think you'd had a date with some.
3: Have you ever been in the room where a more uncomfortable comment has been made? So you've been.
5: By the way, you look terrible.
6: You look terrible, and you're not dating.
5: Your comedy's okay.
3: Evidently, you're still hanging in with the comedy.
4: I don't want to crap on your career or anything.
3: No, I wouldn't do that.
2: No, just one of my favorites.
3: Hey, the hot dog guy's on the phone. I'll ask you about bull's penises. Are any of those in your hot dogs? I'm just going to ask. I just throw it out there.
4: There's no bull's penis in my
3: head. I couldn't believe it.
2: Why would you
3: even mention that?
2: Because he's talking about Nathan's. They're
3: he's
2: all
3: not
2: beef.
3: Gonna call back.
2: They're all beef hot dogs. They don't have any pizzle or anus.
4: I thought that was tame to what he could have asked.
3: The very
4: the guy.
3: Least, they won't call back about the hot dog eating contest.
2: Are there any anuses in your in your hot dogs?
3: I don't know. I don't want to think about
4: there,
3: it.
4: There might be an anus in the room.
6: But there's
3: a big one. Everybody out of the water! Out of the water!
2: And he talks. No, I just want to say, last time you were here, you brought up the fact that you'd had some romance issues.
3: What about rat hair? Yeah, any rat hair in those hot dogs? Any?
4: No.
2: You know, there's a government allowable quantity of all this stuff.
6: Well,

0: It certainly
1: is. We know that. Ask your sponsor.
2: And they're pizzle free.
0: But we could talk about it here amongst ourselves to laugh. But if a representative from a hot dog company
2: they're pizzle
0: calls
2: free.
0: Us, I'm not going to mention it.
2: Sorry. Nathan's hot dogs are pizzle free. It's good to know.
1: Now we're not going to win the award. Thanks.
0: Yeah. Yeah. Oh, now we're not winning any award for that.
1: Thanks.
3: Can we get back to my non-existent dating here?
0: Yeah.
2: So it's going, I don't have to ask you, but if
0: and
2: it's
0: your
2: going,
0: half-assed comedy, go ahead.
2: I didn't say your comedy was half-assed.
0: No,
3: you implied it, though.
1: You implied it.
0: No, I see you're still doing very well with the comedy thing. Are you kidding me?
2: Jeff, who invited you here?
3: You did.
2: Yeah, I called Jeff. I love having you here.
3: Yeah, that's okay. Great. Very happy to be here.
2: I wanted. We'll get to your comedy later. I just wanted to know if your romantic life had improved at all.
3: I've not had to do any work right now. This is good. No,
1: I think he's asking, are you dating anyone special?
3: No, I'm not dating. No, I was on a date not too long ago, and the girl asked me. She goes, "What's your 5-year plan?" And I go, "Well, I'd kind of like to be able to say Indian style again, but that's about all. I mean, that's on the agenda." I mean, I'm not a planner.
1: Yeah.
3: I didn't plan. We're at an Applebee's. I didn't plan this date. I don't even know who's picking me up after this. Are you kidding me? Seriously. I am so not a planner. I walked in a half marathon, you know? And I didn't know how long half marathon was. Because I didn't know how long a damn marathon was.
2: Sure, I can see that.
0: So half of an unknown is still an unknown.
3: Right? I just saw half. I can do half. I can do half of anything.
2: How long is it? 13 something?
1: 13.1.
3: I don't know.
0: That would fit in with your half-assed
1: miles.
0: Your half-assed comedy.
4: Did you finish?
3: No, I didn't. I got to 8 miles, and I'm like, what the hell is going on here? Shouldn't there be like a checkered flag or something? So what I did was I called my dad and had him come pick me up. And
0: not only did he come pick you up,
3: yeah,
0: but he says... I knew I'd have to come pick you.
3: No, he's just like, I know my father's expectations of me for a while have been pretty low. But it was almost as if he were saying, you know what, your mom and I were driving around looking for you. And quite honestly, we thought you might have collapsed somewhere. So
2: were the ropes all still up and the cones?
3: No, that's how you know you're not doing very well.
0: It was dark out.
3: They just start letting the cars go through. That's a pretty good sign of not doing very well.
2: Now, were you wearing a number? Did you
3: have I probably had a number.
2: Paper number.
1: You had a bib. It was.
3: Yeah, it said "running joke" on it. Was my. Was my name?
2: Oh no! Aww, no. Were you wearing sweats or proper running attire?
3: Chaps. I was wearing chaps.
2: Shoes.
3: I was wearing the proper attire. Yeah, I just was not. I just
2: athletic shoes.
1: You just weren't properly trained.
5: He was wearing penny loafers.
2: I'm just asking.
1: You just weren't properly trained for the event.
3: No, I really wasn't. I really wasn't that trained for
1: it. Did you train at all to walk 13.1 miles?
3: No.
1: You don't just jump out there and do that.
3: I walked,
1: couple miles.
3: mile and a half. I rode my bike a lot.
1: Uh-huh.
2: You have a bike?
3: Yeah, I have a bike, but they don't.
2: Schwinn?
1: They don't. No.
3: It's a Raleigh. Not bad. But
2: how many gears on that baby?
3: I don't even know. I don't even know.
2: Does it have gears?
3: It has gears.
2: Okay. Cause, well, some of them now, Christy, you know that. The people get just the one-gear bike and tough it out.
1: Well, if they get the one-gear bike, they're very sad after about a day.
2: Yeah.
1: They realize quickly. Yeah. I bought one of those little beachcomber bike kind of things. Uh-huh. I call it the cruiser bike or whatever.
2: That's because most beaches don't have hills down by the water.
1: That's it. That's it.
2: It's flat.
1: And three gears, not enough.
2: We're talking with comedian Jeff Bodart. And Jeff, you have compared yourself in that kind of separated at birth thing that you look a lot like a famous celebrity.
3: Yeah.
2: And I think you're dead on. And
3: today?
2: In general. I mean, you think you look like...
3: Chaz Bono.
2: Bono.
3: Yeah.
2: Now, this is post-surgery Chaz Bono.
1: Well, obviously.
3: Yeah, the more manlier Chaz Bono.
0: Without the hits just keep on coming.
2: He brought it up.
1: He started
2: not me.
1: Early. Don't
3: I
1: worry.
3: I didn't bring...
0: I don't recall hearing Chaz Bono.
2: Oh, maybe I just thought you thought you brought it. Didn't you bring that up last time you were here?
3: Maybe a couple years ago.
2: Okay, there you go. So you think you look any different?
3: Listen, I'm working out. And
1: are you?
3: No. No.
1: No?
3: I did the vegan diet for a while.
1: How long?
3: About 6 weeks.
2: How'd it go?
3: Lost 30 pounds.
2: Really?
1: What's good
2: your,
1: for you.
2: What was your favorite vegetable on that vegan diet?
3: I had a lot of lettuce.
2: What kind of lettuce?
3: I was eating salads 3 times a day, and I was in the bathroom 7. I don't know how you can do that. I don't know how you can...
2: Iceberg lettuce or...
3: Yeah, and some iceberg. Some, nice, what's the other one?
0: Romaine.
3: Romaine. Yeah, romaine. There you go.
1: Little spinach.
2: Hearts of, yeah, the iceberg. The iceberg has what? No food value.
1: Right? Yeah, it's just water.
3: Yeah, but it gives your body to makes it work to burn it off, though, doesn't it?
2: Not much.
1: Not
2: it's
1: really.
2: Wasting your time.
1: You need to do the romaine and spinach. Right. Yeah,
3: I thought I was doing life.
1: Darker the green, the better.
3: The darker the green?
2: Mm-hmm. Okay. We got some
0: kale. What Tom's
2: for
0: trying
2: you
0: to
2: up.
0: Say, those 6 weeks, total waste of time.
1: Yeah. Have you gained any of that weight back?
3: About 10 pounds, 12 pounds.
0: Hello, Bob and Tom Show.
4: Hey, man, it's Donnie Baker.
2: Hey, Donnie.
4: Hey, I heard that guy calling in bragging about how many hot dogs he can eat and stuff.
2: Well, it's Joey Chestnut's the guy that can eat all the hot dogs. That was just Rich say. He's one.
4: Well, Joey Chestnut's is nothing. I mean, he might have the state record for sanctioned events, but I swear to God, Angel Skinner has ingested more meat tube meats than the entire field combined last year.
2: Big tube of meat, huh?
4: Mm-hmm. I swear to God, none like him, she can hold her mud after. 69 hot dogs is his record. Angel doubled that while waiting for Crocus tickets 4 years ago. And unlike Angel, I bet Joey can't take four at once. She can make a bowling ball jealous, and I say it right to his face. If you're a fan of the separate dog from bun method, then I got a few VHS tapes from backstage at the first Farm Aid I could scalp. I swear to God, that's true. Hey, they had a contest here downtown last year, but he didn't make the paper like this other one. And I forget the guy's name who won, but he showed up wearing camo Crocs. Now, even though you're wearing camo, we can all still see you're a douchebag. Put it right to his face, you know? And the girl that won was actually fire-ass hot.
1: Really?
4: They had a man and a woman's event. I mean, she was barely bloated after the event, so there were rumors that maybe she was a tranny, but no one wanted to put up the $50 to file a protest.
1: Oh, my gosh.
4: And if this chick was a tranny, it's amazing how far that procedure's come, because she looked just like Jessica Alba's, but with more bangs. And judge if you want to, but if they can make a tranny that looks that hot, I ain't queer, but I'd find a way to work around it. And I swear to God, I'll find her name, and I'll send it to you. No fireworks for me this year either, Christy. I'm sorry to disappoint.
1: What?
4: I know. We went way overboard at my cousin Lonnie's intervention graduation. I swear to God, I'll try you next year. I gotta go.
2: Okay.
1: Right.
2: Thanks, Donnie. They shot them all off at the intervention graduation.
0: Yeah, evidently, yeah.
2: Oh, that's sad. We have comedian Jeff Bodart hanging out with us. Now, do you cook at home?
3: Yeah, I cook a lot at home. I cook all kinds of things. I grill.
1: You grill? You know, what do you like to grill?
3: Anything. Steaks, chicken. I can grill just about asparagus. I grilled asparagus. Oh,
2: that's good.
1: That's good.
3: That was really good.
2: You put it in foil or do you put it straight on?
3: Put it in the foil with a little olive oil, a little bit of lemon juice.
0: Change the smell of your pee, right?
1: Yep.
3: It does. Yeah. And but you know, I'm
2: do you go around sniffing your pee?
3: I'm by myself a lot, though.
2: Go into a vase and then got a good
0: scent. Oh, is alarming. Really? Yeah, that's right. I'm a pee sniffer.
3: Caught him yesterday, actually.
2: I'm a pee sniffer. I'm a pee sniffer.
0: If this helps you out in your little world being superior, I'll agree that I'm a pee sniffer.
3: Watching pee go by.
0: And Christy's dressed like Christmas Eve. I know.
2: Christy does have a very bright red sweater on.
3: I think it's lovely.
1: Thank you. We just took a picture that'll probably be posted at some point.
2: Really?
1: Yeah.
3: During Christmas, maybe?
1: No, it'll be in honor of 4th of July, which is the holiday I'm celebrating, not Christmas, because it's July.
2: Okay. No, in a non-insulting way.
3: Yeah.
0: Well.
3: Insult in 3, 2, 1.
2: Jeff, have you ever been asked to be Santa Claus for nieces or nephews? Or
5: No, I haven't.
2: Because you're kind of a stout guy.
3: Listen, I know I'm a big guy.
2: There's nothing wrong with that. Just saying.
3: And I know what size I am. I mean, I'm a 2X. I wear a 2X shirt. But have you seen what some of these retail places have? They have this 2X slim fit.
2: What's that for?
3: They're like forcing a goal on me. I don't need that right now. I mean,
1: how
3: listen.
1: How can you be a 2X slim fit?
3: I am neither slim nor fit. That's why I'm in a damn 2X. And I think anybody else who's wearing a 2X knows it also. Just making people feel bad about it. Oh, just give him something to shoot for. He has nothing in life.
1: Whoa. Well, wonder who wears that.
2: I guess
1: guys with big, broad shoulders are workout.
2: I don't know.
3: And by the way,
2: like a gigantic guy, like, I don't know, who would wear a
1: 2X slim fit?
6: It kind of gives a snug, muscular
3: but
6: fit.
3: 2X normally aren't muscular.
6: If you have breasts? Or,
3: yeah. All right. Okay.
2: I don't know, but you're looking okay. You did the half marathon. I'm trying to build up your self esteem.
6: You're doing a real good job.
3: No, you got it.
7: If you're laughing, it's the Bob and Tom Show. If you're not, it's those other guys. Ladies and gentlemen, Bob and Tom.
8: Oh, thank you. Because there's squid marks everywhere. It's an octopus cuttlefisher, bobtail squid.
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11: Oh, Lord, I'm on a mission. 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I need the perfect woman to spend her life with me. A sweet and loving woman is all that I'm looking for. Oh, and Lord, it wouldn't hurt if she was really stacked, had a lot of money, laughed at all my jokes, and owned a liquor store.

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3: Most of us have had pretty nice lives, and if we were to sing the blues about our life, it wouldn't be very bluesy, now would it? It goes something like this. I've got a buttload of money. I've never wanted a single thing in my entire life. Oh my goodness, I'm hurting. Can you feel my pain?
4: Yeah.
3: Went to an Ivy League college and my parents paid for the whole damn thing. I drive a Beamer and I got a completely faithful wife. She knows what side of the bread is buttered on because she's always been a gold digging whore. I got a full dental plan. Mutual funds out my ass. I don't give a crap about the homeless because they don't live in my neighborhood. Now do they? It's a gated community. I think not. That's not the blues. So what I did was I wrote a song using vowels. If the white man would just sing their vowels, they would tell a story. It'd be very bluesy. And nobody at the Bridge Club would be the wiser.
5: There you go.
3: This is the vowel blues specifically written for white people who keep messing up the real words to blues songs. And frankly, I'm tired of it. It goes like this.

0: Yeah. Add some numbers. Oh, you 812. That's a white man.
1: They don't say we didn't warn you. There's laughter ahead.
2: You guys want to grab lunch?
3: We can't go anymore.
2: Holy
4: That's
2: cow.
4: A good day's work, everybody.
1: This is Bob and Tom Radio.
5: It's you can't go more than a few minutes without hearing about AI.
2: Oh,
5: and
2: yeah.
5: And I know it's in the future. I'm a little tired of it.
2: It's out there.
5: Bro. I'm a little sick of hearing about it. And now everyone's trying to apply it to everything.
4: Well, if you're tired of it, maybe they'll stop it.
5: Yeah, you know, how can AI improve my ass wiping? You know, it's at this point.
2: I sent you that article. I thought you'd find it helpful.
5: Yeah, it was great. This comes to us from, well, I'll tell you who it is in a second.
2: Okay.
5: Well, you'll see why momentarily.
6: Okay.
5: Today
4: are you trying to be confusing? Because if you're not, you're doing a great job.
5: Okay, good. Today at work, we have the new AI.
2: Oh.
5: So I logged in, and the computer said to me, "I see your name is David. Is there some other name you go by?"
2: Mm-hmm.
5: My response? El Conquistador. The AI then said to me, "Hello, El Conquistador. Feel free to ask me anything."
2: Ah.
5: So there we go. That's
4: I would have gone Dave.
5: In.
4: I would have gone hard on Dave.
2: Yeah, you would have gone the 2001 route.
4: Yeah.
2: Yeah.
4: My favorite part of that movie is when the computer goes, "You know what the problem is just as much as I do." It's like, all right.
2: Remember the chilling moment where it's the point of view of the computer eavesdropping on the men?
4: Reading lips.
2: Oh, if you haven't watched that in a while, give that a look.
4: Go watch
6: it. I don't think I've ever seen it.
2: It's good.
5: What?
2: Yeah, you and Andy should check it. Okay. I'm sure
6: it's very good. Probably seen
5: it's
6: it.
5: A little confusing.
2: Just go with
6: it. Isn't it a little slow, too?
2: Yes, but
5: I don't think so.
6: I think I started
2: I don't think
6: it,
2: so
6: maybe.
2: Either, but people do have that complaint. Just go. Just.
5: And the interesting thing is it's not dated.
2: No.
5: It's so well done, it holds up.
6: Okay.
5: As old as it is, they couldn't make it better if they made it now.
6: Check it out this weekend. 2001 A Space Odyssey.
5: Speaking of checking things out, I believe if we look at the big screen, we're going to get a special treat.
2: Oh.
5: There it is.
4: Hey, buddy.
2: Ed. Hey, Edceptacare. Hi, Ed.
7: The plumber who bangs your pipes, never your wife. Heard you guys met my cousin, Turd Wrench Tina.
4: Yeah. She was something.
7: Yeah, more like Turd Wench, if you ask me.
2: We sensed that there was some
4: And I believe she animosity. Called you that sumbitch Ed, I think.
7: Yeah, we don't really have a family tree. We're more of a creeping Myrtle. That's what we used to call Meemaw, too. She was a little weird. Hey, Halloween's tomorrow. Of course, I'm going as my usual costume. I like to throw on some low-rise jeans, go as a sexy plumber.
2: Oh, sure.
7: Got to get ready for the trick-or-treaters. Back in the day, I used to hand out stolen catalytic converters. But then the kids turned me in. They said they were too heavy to lug around. Now I know why they were called Gen Y. The Y stands for, "Why are y'all such pussies?" Anywho, at the septic house, I hate answering the door all night, so I just put all my candy out front so the trick-or-treaters can help themselves.
2: Oh, okay. Okay.
7: What I do, I take an old commode. I set it on the front porch. I fill it to the brim with Baby Ruth candy bars.
2: Oh, sure.
7: Of course, you got to take them out of the wrapper.
5: To get the full effects, of course.
7: Yeah, then I take two bags of candy corn and I sprinkle it all over. That way, the kids get the full effect Tom.
5: Oh, yeah, that's
7: Don't lovely. Worry, I keep a pack of dude wipes on the back of the bowl so the kids can clean up.
5: Oh, thank you for your brand loyalty.
7: Well, then for the parents only, in my garage, I'm serving spiked cider and showing the adult Halloween classic film, What a Great Blumpkin, Charlie Brown. Well, I better run. These pipes ain't going to bang themselves.
4: All right.
5: Thank you, Ed. That's Ed from Ed Septic.
4: There he goes.
5: Very good. The home of the turd wrench.
6: Yeah.
5: Thank you very much, Ed. We turn this way, and I see Christy Lee with her cap on.
6: What are the most common nightmares that we tend to suffer from? According to this poll of 2,000 people conducted by Amerisleep, the most frequent nightmares people reported having were, and I will start with number 10, sustaining an injury.
2: Oh, all right.
6: Have you ever had that?
2: I'm sure I have. Nothing comes to mind.
5: Yeah, I don't think so.
6: I don't think I've ever had that. Loved one passing.
2: Oh, yeah, I've had that.
6: Have you really?
2: Yes, and I have this thing, too, where I will laugh in my sleep or cry in my sleep. Mm-hmm. Well, I've been woken up before going, are you okay? Because I've been sobbing in my sleep.
6: Oh.
2: It's really something.
6: That is something.
5: So are you... Yes. But did somebody die in the dream?
2: I remember one time. Yeah, for sure. Yeah. It was a terrible dream. My great aunt had just died in real life.
6: Right.
2: And then I dreamed that, and I was like, I was a young kid and I was trying to figure out death and all that. You know what I mean?
6: Sure.
2: It was a tough thing.
6: Of course.
2: And I had a dream that somebody came down and said, hey, if you want, I can make her back alive, but you have to trade your grandpa. And I didn't know what to do. I woke up. My parents woke me up because I was crying so hard in my dream. Oh.
5: Did you ever figure out the deal?
4: Well, it turned out it was both grandparents.
2: Yeah, they both went. Yeah, it wasn't a deal at all.
5: Wow, it really sucks.
4: That's a natural order of things.
6: Most common nightmares, waking up late.
5: Yeah, I've got that one. I get that one all the time.
2: Oh, I bet.
5: Or the version of it, I wake up, but I'm still sleeping.
2: Okay.
5: And I'm getting ready, taking a shower, driving to work, blah, blah, blah.
6: But you're still asleep.
5: Yes. Yeah. Then I wake up and, oh, God.
4: I've done that where I've dreamed I'm in the shower and I shut my eye. I'm in the shower and I think, am I in the shower or in bed? And then I wake up in bed.
2: Yeah. I used to do that during school, yeah.
6: I don't remember my dreams as well. Missing an important event.
4: No, I don't know that I've done that.
6: I don't think I've ever done that.
5: No.
6: Being attacked.
5: Yeah, I've had that.
6: I've had that one. Yeah.
5: What's the one you have, Pat, where the, what do you call it, sleep?
3: Sleep paralysis. Yeah, that's where you wake up mentally, but physically you're frozen and you have to shake it off to get out of the bed. It's terrifying.
6: How do you shake it off?
3: You just, you have to, with all your might, get yourself to where you can move.
6: Ugh.
4: Yeah. Well, that's just stupid.
3: Well, it's very common. It's
5: I've only had it a couple times. I know exactly what you're talking
4: never
5: about.
4: Never had it.
5: It's terrifying.
4: He said, having it tonight, probably.
6: Number five, feeling trapped.
2: Yes. I'll be trying to get something under the deck.
6: Right.
2: Because I think under the deck, that's typically where this happens because I used to play under the deck a lot as a kid.
4: Uh-oh. Is that right?
6: Okay.
2: But I'll be getting, it was dirt. And so I had my Hot Wheels and I would have a hose and I would make these cool tunnels. And
6: that's neat.
2: I had a great child.
5: Sounds good.
2: The things you figure out when your family has zero money.
4: Right.
2: But anyway, and I have these dreams where I go under there and then the deck starts closing down and I can't get out.
3: Ooh.
2: Those are my least favorite dreams.
6: Feeling lost is number four.
2: Okay. Hmm.
6: Death, number three.
2: Huh.
6: Don't they say if you die in your dream, you die?
3: Well, I do say that, yeah.
6: Yeah,
4: well, everybody has that jerking awake where you trip or you start to fall or something.
6: Well, that's
4: you wake
6: number one.
4: Up,
6: we'll get to
4: jerking
6: that.
4: Jerking around? Yeah. Okay.
6: These are the top two are the ones I have the most, I think. Being chased.
2: Sure.
6: I have this horrible
5: nightmare. You mean someone running after you?
6: Yes.
5: Not
2: chaste.
5: Yeah.
3: That is a nightmare.
5: That deserved a much better
2: it's
5: life.
2: It's great. Yes, yeah.
5: Thank you very much. I'm howling inside at that joke.
6: No, being chased, and it's usually through a school by some kind of creature.
2: Oh, my gosh.
6: Yeah, like high school or something. And then falling is the number one. Experts do not know what causes people to experience falling in their nightmares, but one theory suggests when your muscles relax as you enter sleep, your brain interprets it as an actual fall.
5: I have one where you jerk up and you think, because you really think you're falling.
4: Stupid brain.
2: Yes.
4: Man.
6: Well, I guess missing an important event would probably be when you're on the air and you can't find anything. That's what I have.
4: I've had that one for records.
5: You're looking for the next element.
6: Right, and there's nowhere to go. And you're
5: do you ever have the one where your teeth all fall out?
2: Yep.
6: Yeah. No.
2: Yeah.
6: Oh, yeah.
5: That, I'm surprised that's not on this list.
2: Maybe it's not considered a nightmare per se. But I think it's nightmare.
5: Although that was one of the top five.
2: It could fall under injury.
6: Yeah, it could be.
5: Okay.
2: But all of a sudden you just start pulling your teeth out. What is this about?
6: I've never had.
5: Yeah, my most common one I have is dreaming I'm asked to be in another podcast.
2: Oh, boy.
5: It's just terrifying. Don't you think so, Pat?
4: By the way, I need to ask you about something.
6: Don't worry, I'm not going to ask.
3: We're asked all the time.
5: Now, Josh, you said you have a dream. I'm sort of remembering. Didn't you just say you have a dream where you're on stage doing stand-up comedy?
2: Yeah.
5: And what, you forget your jokes or nothing's working?
2: I cannot deliver them correctly.
4: Well, that's not a dream. That's anecdotal remembrance, I think.
2: Oh, you're right. I think I am just recalling.
3: That's a version
4: of the remembering.
3: That's a version of the actor's nightmare.
2: And I get the actor's nightmare all the time. Yeah. I'm going to play.
4: What is that?
6: Forget the lines.
4: No craft service?
2: It's
4: Actor's Nightmare.
5: Now he's doing it.
4: What?
2: I don't think he was doing it specifically for me.
4: No, I certainly wasn't. Yeah. No.
3: No.
2: Yeah, where you show up and it's the night of the play and you go on stage and you don't have... Actually, you have this, Pat, where you're... It's the night of the play, and you think you can do the memorization real quick backstage?
3: Yeah.
2: So I'm going through the script trying.
3: Exactly. Yeah, you're learning the lines.
2: Go, oh, geez, I can't memorize all this.
4: I had a crazy amount of lines for our senior play, and I, the first night, I blanked everything.
3: Oh.
4: And Mrs. Hildebrand, our director, is sitting front row, and she's, you can hear in the theater me trying to find out where I am, and then you hear... She's grabbing her script and she's trying to prompt me.
2: What role were you?
4: That was, called
3: Othello?
4: A Thurber Carnival. A James Thurber play. Yeah. I was kind of the star.
2: Yeah, man.
4: If it had been Othello, I would have been Othello. Yes. That's
2: well, right. that would have been, I don't know if it would have made the news then.
4: No, it certainly would have made the news.
5: Okay, here's a different article. This says 39%. Of people dream about their teeth falling out.
6: Never had that.
5: Nearly 20% have this dream on a recurring basis. I knew we'd had this story before.
6: So what is the reason for it? Do they have?
5: Well, no one really knows, but there are all these dream people, they have theories, but
6: right.
5: I mean, there are whole books about them that are elaborate, usually full of moronic ideas.
6: Well, like the actor's nightmare or the radio nightmare we were talking about is usually anxiety driven. Yeah.
5: Some believes that dreams take real life experiences and represent them through emotional and figurative images.
2: Which, yeah, a lot of people say it's just your brain purging the events of recent events.
5: So this says dreaming. A vivid dream of your teeth falling out can symbolize a loss of something, like a job or a loved one.
2: It can also just be a stress dream.
6: True. Yeah.
2: Who knows?
4: It could be not brushing too.
2: It could be that.
6: Bad dental hygiene.
2: Yeah.
6: I wonder if dentists have that dream.
2: Yeah.
5: This says 4.7% of people dream of going bald.
2: Huh.
6: No. Really?
5: It's not a dream. It's a nightmare. Wait a minute.
6: Reality.
5: I see. Oh, yeah. Now, what's coming up, Christy Lee?
6: Well, we still have time for an...
5: Okay, go ahead. What do you mean?
6: A colorful Halloween-hued crab hitched a ride to Colorado on a plane from Costa Rica recently.
5: Oh, I think we have a picture of the Halloween crab.
6: The Denver Zoo Conservation Alliance said the stowaway crustacean was discovered in the main cabin of a flight when it landed at Denver International Airport.
4: Nothing to see here.
6: The black
4: move along.
6: Back land crab, also known as a Halloween crab.
5: You have a picture of it? You can see what they call it.
2: That's a body lice, Jason.
6: That's
2: Hoff.
6: A tick or something.
2: That's the crab. That's the pubic crab.
5: That's the kind of crab that Pat Godwin brought back from Costa Rica once.
3: I did not. You did. Why'd you throw yourself under the bus?
5: It's much funnier throwing you under the bus.
2: Yeah, that is sort of Halloween.
5: It's orange and black. With really creepy
6: yellow eyes
5: and a weird looking mouth.
3: That is.
6: It was brought to the organization with the help of the U.S. Fish and Wildlife Service.
4: I say we kill it immediately.
2: Those aren't actually the eyes and mouth. You realize that.
4: I'm sure they are.
2: Those colors near the eyes and mouth.
5: Oh, thank you, doctor.
2: It
5: looks like a spaceship. Doesn't it?
6: Zoo officials said the crab will be in its animal ambassador demonstration.
4: It looks like an evil crab.
2: It looks like a crab.
5: With a little UFO for a head?
6: No, it looks like a crab that's...
2: It's not that weird.
6: Painted for
5: Halloween.
6: Got
5: those pinchers out front. It's going to come after you.
6: That's how all crabs look.
8: How'd it get on the plane?
2: You could get pinched.
6: I don't know.
2: Yeah.
6: Ace, it doesn't say how it got on the plane.
5: I don't know how they found it in the plane. It knocked on the cockpit door going, trick or treat. Pilot goes, I don't have any candy. What the hell?
6: So now it's a permanent fixture at the zoo.
2: That's cool.
6: Denver, yeah.
2: I think crabs are funny.
6: I do too. They're so fun to watch. They walk sideways.
4: Yeah. Let me tell you something. I've said it before. I'll say it again. There's nothing funnier on the internet. And I think the reason it was invented to put little tiny knives in crabs' hands and their pinchers.
2: It's hilarious.
4: And just let the video roll. Yeah,
2: they look like they're ready to stab you.
4: Yeah, they're going to stab you. It's hilarious.
5: Is that better than any dog video?
4: No. Yeah. But I'm partial to the dog video.
2: I love the dog videos, but I think the crab with the knife is better.
4: Because
2: it's so unusual.
5: But see, that's good. You're the big horror movie fan. You like Freddy Krueger and all the people with knives.
2: I do like the people with knives.
4: That is a way to look at it. Yes.
5: That must be what that's all about. Now
4: we got this too.
2: Oh yeah.
4: Didn't Carpenter write this, right?
2: Yes. And shouldn't this have been nominated for best score?
3: Yes.
2: Good. In 1978.
4: It's terrifying.
2: If the music of a movie.
5: This is stolen from The Exorcist.
2: No, not at all. This is very different from Tubular Bells.
5: Sounds exactly like it.
6: No, it doesn't.
4: Ah, man.
2: You and I cannot talk horror.
4: All right. There's Halloween. Everybody get a good taste of Halloween?
3: Yeah.
4: Can we have Tubular Bells when you get a chance there, Buckaroo? I don't think that's the case. You have to recognize this.
5: No, play the beginning of The Exorcist.
4: Listen to me. Everything you hear, you always have to go back to something else that they stole it from. You do this with everything. There's nothing original.
5: No, I'm just saying.
4: All right, here's The Exorcist.
5: Okay, now that's enough. Now play the other one.
4: Well, he put that where the other one was, so I have to wait.
2: He's saying you have it.
6: He's saying you have it.
4: I have it? I don't see it. I can't see it. Oh.
2: He's...
5: One of these things is something like the other.
2: I mean, they're both... I think something.
6: Keyboard.
2: I think you feel creeped out both times, and so you...
4: I did not find The Exorcist scary at all.
2: At all?
4: Not at all. The Omen scared the hell out of me.
3: That was scary.
2: They're both very scary.
5: I found The Exorcist terrifying.
2: Yeah, sure.
5: Yep. If you saw it in a theater when it first came out and the head spinning around and before you read about the
4: pea soup.
5: Nothing
4: that didn't go on in my house on a daily basis.
5: They ruined all the stuff. And
3: documentary.
4: Hey, Mom, they got the camera running again.
5: And I hate it when they show you how all the stuff works. And no, I don't like that. Surprises. Just let it be a mystery. It's much more fun. Exorcist.
6: You instantly know Mike Myers is there when you hear that.
4: This almost sounds like a love story. I'm not scared at all.
2: I mean, it wasn't made for The Exorcist, right?
6: No, it wasn't.
2: Yeah, it was.
3: Oh, I didn't know that.
4: Oh, yeah.
6: Tubular Bells was a song before the movie.
4: Don't you remember? Can we have that? Mike Oldfield's album, he announces what instrument he's going to use, and then he plays it. And he says Tubular Bells, and he plays it. And there's a part with Glockenspiel, and he plays that. It's the weirdest thing.
5: It's kind of like Peter and the Wolf.
4: Once again, nothing original.
5: No. I mean, referencing it, kind of the everything has its every character.
3: Yeah, I love that. The clarinet is.
5: Yeah. I've always loved that.
4: I think this is far more terrifying. Far scary, where the other one's not.
2: If a movie score is meant to elicit feelings, this should have been nominated. Yeah. It doesn't make any sense.
5: This sort of just says you got to be alert right now, this music.
6: Yeah.
5: Something's about to happen.
6: Mike Myers is right there.
4: And that, whatever. Yeah.
6: What do you use to do that?
5: Josh opens the refrigerator. It's empty.
4: All right.
3: Well.
4: Yeah, he sits back and leans back in his
8: chair. Bob and Tom. Well-meaning, but...
9: Yeah, they're all messed up.
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10: We have a guy who's been driving an RV all morning with us in the studio, comedian Mitch Hedberg.
16: Mitch, great to see you in person.
17: Thank you. Thank you.
16: Letterman veteran, tremendous comedian. Mitch joins us in the studio. So what's new in your life? What's going on?
17: Well, this tour is going great. And also, let me see. Anything new? Nope. Stand up. I can't. I got all my eggs in one basket, man. So I might distribute them later. But for now, they're all in that same basket. So I just do stand up. Anything I'll do it.
16: Yeah?
17: Yeah. Yeah. I love stand-up, man. Being on the road's amazing. No mail. I hate mail. I run from mail. You know, the postman has to get like a Jaguar to catch up with me. But being on the road's great because comedian is the best job I've ever had. I had a paper route when I was a kid. That was my first job. I was supposed to go to 2,000 houses or two dumpsters.
4: Yeah, I wonder which one you did.
17: Yeah, whichever came first. Yeah, and it was, I come from Minnesota, so it was obviously snowy in the winter. And then when the snow thawed, there was 40,000 papers. Outdated. Preserved, though, preserved.
16: Have you ever had a series of straight jobs? Were you a college man? How'd your life go?
17: Well, I skipped college, and yeah. I was a cook for a while. I was a cook. You know, cooking was cool, but you see, I was always working with these dudes who didn't have dreams, and that frustrated me because I thought everyone had dreams. Like, I was cooking, and I put a hot dog on the grill, and my kitchen manager came over. He says, Mitch, put the hot dog up here in the right-hand corner of the grill, so in case you get a whole bunch of orders at once, you have all this space available. I said, man, this dude is not a dreamer because dreamers do not have strategic grill locations. We got a philosophy. The whole grill is hot, man.
16: Strategic grill location.
17: Right. Yeah, I named my first album that. That's
16: exactly. Yeah. Mitch Hedberg is our guest. Mitch comes highly recommended. You're a real rock and roll looking guy.
17: You know, I wanted to be a rock and roller, but, you know, the talent held me back from that.
16: Oh, but there are many that talent hasn't helped them back.
17: No, that was right. That was right. You know, I taught myself how to play guitar, which was a bad decision because I didn't know how to play it, you know?
18: Bob and Tom, 24/7.
4: There's Josh.
16: No, that's not Josh.
4: There's Jeff Osk. Hey, Josh Arnold. That's all right. Josh is...
19: They resemble one another in that they're both...
4: A little bit.
19: Caucasian males of a certain age, but yeah. That's about it.
4: There's Ace Cosby. Hey. Manning the track phone hotline hot phone. There's Willie Griswold.
20: They both have beards.
4: Oh, yeah.
19: Well.
6: Well. One.
4: That's true. You know... Oskay has a castable beard. He could go to Hollywood and be an extra.
19: He's got a castaway beard.
4: Tomorrow.
19: Yeah. He's like Tom Hanks a year on the island.
6: Yes.
19: When's the last time you trimmed that thing?
21: A year ago.
6: A year ago.
21: Maybe.
19: Would you take a comb with you, like after you eat, to get out the barbecue sauce?
21: I comb it every morning and every night.
6: Do you use a beard oil?
21: Yes. Ooh. I use an Honest Amish is the brand.
6: Really?
19: Yeah, it's called Wishbone.
21: Yeah,
19: put a little ranch
21: in there coming through.
4: Now we have a topic. Jeff, what's the most interesting thing you've found in your beard?
21: Nothing.
4: Really? Yeah, like after a big meal, you don't see like a French fry or something?
21: No,
4: like
21: I'm not.
6: He knows how to eat.
4: No, I'm just saying. It might, like I look down. You look down and see a crumb on your chest or something?
20: I know what this is. You're finding French fries in your beard, aren't you?
4: Possibly. I might have seen a French fry.
19: But your beard is well trimmed, isn't it?
21: Yes.
19: I mean, you're...
4: Wait, I want to hear what awful thing Christy's going to say. Go ahead.
6: About what? I wasn't going to say beard. Anything. No, yeah, I like it.
4: Yours is like, you know, sick, short.
21: I like your beard.
6: That is not what I was going to say. You just never look better.
19: No, if you want to see this beard in person... If I'm not mistaken.
4: If you'd like to throw a French fry in it and see if you can stick one in, then let's
6: play special.
21: If anyone throws a French fry at me, I'm beating your ass.
19: Could I get my plug in here? Okay. It's coming up, a special charity show that will feature, among others, Mr. Oskay. Details at the Bob and Tom website. And then, if I'm not mistaken, this Saturday night, Pivot Brewing Company, Lexington, Kentucky, Mr. David Brooks and Jeff Oskay.
4: That's going down, right?
20: That'll be a mouth party.
19: While I'm at it, give me a break here. Please let me get this out. Then you can read out loud and do whatever you want. Donnie Baker, Willie G, and Jeff Oskay, Jonesboro, Arkansas, Saturday, June 25th.
21: That's right.
19: So that's a week from Saturday. Room packages available from the Embassy Suites. So Jonesboro, get ready to rock. Bring bail money, not for yourself. It's for Donnie, right. just in case. That's all I'm saying. Donnie, Jeff, and Willie, Jonesboro, Arkansas, a week from Saturday. Now, you were discussing the fact that someone sent you something that when you cut the grass.
4: The grass is screaming. Metal Floss put up a tweet the other day that said, you know that smell that we all enjoy, like baseball, hot dogs, apple pie, cut grass. Is there anything more American? That smell is the sound of.
19: It's not the sound, it's the smell
4: of the grass in trauma as it's trying to heal itself after we slice it in half, basically. That's what that smell is.
19: No,
4: it doesn't say the grass has feelings and is trauma.
19: No, but that's the implication.
3: It secretes healing stuff, probably.
19: Yeah. It's just the grass is just doing what grass does. It's the same thing as cutting your hair.
6: Do you not talk to your plants, too? You know, plants have feelings, too.
19: Really? Good.
6: Yeah.
4: I don't talk to my plants.
6: You don't talk to your plants?
4: I only have two. Bless your hearts.
19: No, I usually have cut flowers. They're already, they're on the way out.
6: Yeah.
19: Hey, I'm going to enjoy you for a couple days and we'll see you.
6: You don't like them outside on your, do you have a lot of flowers? Like
19: yes,
6: a garden?
19: I do. Mm-hmm. It's very nice.
6: Do you? What kind of flowers do you have?
19: I have no idea. They're white and they bloom.
4: Do you go out there and have a ease on the lanai?
19: Yeah. No, I like to look at them. I have pots. They're full of flowers.
4: Do you have a chair out there?
6: Do you sit and read and enjoy
4: have you ever sat down and did this? I bet you haven't. I bet you haven't. That's one of life's little joys.
19: Sit down. Right now, the joy I'm getting is up. Have you ever used a power washer?
6: Yes, oh, yeah. I have one.
19: I'm telling you, if you're having a bad day, I don't care what you do for a living, get a power washer. You're going to have a good day. There, it's like the greatest invention ever.
6: Do you have a chair with an ottoman where you put your feet up ever?
19: No. Oh, yeah, there is one, yes. I just don't like to sit in it.
20: There's a chair that he looks at in the kitchen, and I'll look at his phone, and then I'll just fall asleep, and then I'll kind of just like, you know, you almost kind of panic wake up.
19: Could we get back to the joys of using a power washer?
20: Go ahead.
6: It's work. Oh,
21: what are you power washing?
6: Yeah, what are you power washing?
19: Well, yesterday, some of the pot, those clay pots.
6: First of all, it was, check local listings, 100. You shouldn't have been outside yesterday.
19: Oh, it's even better.
4: Yeah, heart problem.
6: In your condition.
19: It was great.
4: Well, he went outside and he just burst into flames. I don't know what's going on.
19: But the last thing he did was grip the pistol grip in that power wash and spritz the wall.
4: Don't you agree that when they went to electric power washers, that is the shizzle?
19: Yeah, they're great.
4: Those are the things.
19: Got a special letter here. Pat, you'll want to pay close attention to this.
3: Yes.
19: Well, Josh is a big fan of a Sasquatch, Bigfoot, Yeti, whatever elder names you come up with, of which they've yet to ever find a dead one. however, we had an alleged sound of a Bigfoot last week, and let's just play a little bit of this for you here. And that's one of them. And then there's this one.
20: It's compelling stuff.
6: Yeah.
4: Here it comes.
6: That's the one that's compelling.
19: Yeah. And again, a number of hunters wrote us letters saying, you know.
6: It's a coyote and an elk or something.
19: Yeah, right. Yeah. This is the definitive one.
6: Oh, okay.
19: Christopher writes, I heard you discussing the mystery scream caught on the trail by the trail cam sound system. To see if it was possibly a Sasquatch. Well, as a hunter, I can assure you that was a deer warning the other deer that Pat Godwin was driving.
3: There he goes.
19: Pat hit multiple deer. And last week, this is the honest to God truth. I was pulling in right behind Pat, and he, in the driveway of this building, which is what, 110 yards or so, maybe?
4: Not that far.
19: A deer right in front of him. He just missed it.
3: Yeah, right between us. Yeah,
19: God, that would have been behind so funny.
3: Funny.
19: A live witness to Pat hitting another deer.
6: He's you just would have
19: laughed. He's just gotten his car after driving it around duct taped together for 2 years.
3: Right. That's a classy look.
19: That would have been awfully funny. But I'm glad you didn't hit the deer, Pat.
3: No.
19: Thank you very much. Now, coming up, we're going to get another song out of Pat. We'll look forward to that, but we have to polish off a little bit.
4: Well, no, sports. There's something on Twitter I want to bring to Tom's attention because I find it fascinating, and I hope you do too. There are two gentlemen, identical twins, brothers.
6: Yeah.
4: One of them just had a baby.
19: Right.
4: And the baby is in perpetual confusion because what one has is holding him. The baby looks around and sees his dad and wants to go to the dad. And then that dad holds him, and the baby looks around and sees across the room. The dad, and wants to go to the dad.
19: I have
6: doesn't never, know which one's his dad.
4: I've never thought of that before.
19: One of my brothers looks sort of like me.
4: Yes, yes, yes.
6: Very much.
4: Very much so.
19: And yeah. I saw one of my little babies freak out.
4: No kidding?
19: Absolutely. We were up in Harbor Springs and went over to John's house.
4: Yeah.
19: And it was Finn when she was little. She just couldn't. She just looked wrong. Wait a minute. And he also has my same voice.
4: Mm-hmm. He's the one who does not care for me. Boy,
19: well, that's
4: he's
19: not true.
4: He's a lot like you.
19: No, that's not true. Neither of them care for you.
4: I thought Jim liked me.
0: No, and don't
4: Jim
0: forget,
4: does not like me.
0: And their wives don't really care for you either.
4: Son of a. Yeah.
19: No.
6: This is the way met I their hear wives.
19: No, they're all.
1: Thanks for listening. Want to try watching? Want more?
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1: 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Ladies and gentlemen, Bob and Tom.
3: Oh, thank you. Because there's squid marks everywhere. It's an octopus, cuttlefisher, bobtail squid.
6: You got stuck.
3: 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Hey.
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24: Has this ever happened to you?
25: Oh, my. Just look at that. What am I going to do?
26: What's wrong, honey?
25: Look in the mirror, all that gray. Boy, did it sneak up on me.
26: No, it didn't.
25: You mean it's been gray for a long time?
26: Only all of your life. Sweetie, your brain matter is supposed to be gray. Now close up your cranium and come to bed.
25: All right, dear. Oh, I'm so lucky to have you.
26: I totally...

0: Dear, you've got a little gravy on your blouse from dinner.
1: Oh, honey, that's not gravy. 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
8: Hey, great party, Debbie. 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
7: Is this a Berber?
5: Even works in family situations to prevent a costly divorce.
9: Aren't you glad we brought little Timmy to the amusement park?
10: Yeah, the babe running the Tilt-A-Whirl has nipples the size of silver dollars.
3: What?
9: You slimy bastard. You can call my lawyer.
3: Could Harass Away have helped? Let's take a listen.
9: Aren't you glad we brought little Timmy to the amusement park?
10: Yeah, the babe running the tilt.
7: Yes, what a wholesome family experience.
10: Nipples the size of...
7: I could not be happier.
3: So, fellas, as we approach the 21st century, your choices are clear.
5: Let's hear from one of our satisfied customers.
8: Harass Away? Yeah, I'll tell you about Harass Away.

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1: Hands on those ass.
0: Thank you, Nick and Sonny.
2: That's Nick and Sonny's harass away.
3: To order Nick and Sonny's harass away, simply dial 1-800. Nice.
4: That's 1-800. You are pretty.
5: And Jesus said, take this bread and eat it. It is my body. And the disciples said, Jesus, we're all on low-carb diet. We appreciate you dying for our sins, but we're all trying to slim down a little bit. We want to look good in the painting.
6: They don't say we didn't warn you.
7: Oh, my God!
6: There's laughter ahead. This is Bob and Tom Radio.
8: This is a song that we wrote while driving around on the streets of Nashville.

0: Thank you very much.
1: Blue hair's driving in my lane.
0: Oh, let's pick one, Richard. Thank you very much. That's real good, Richard, but I don't recall anybody asking for any check acting, sir. Well, how about a little play like Willie does, okay?
2: Oh, you want me to play like Willie? Okay.
0: Well, crap the bed sounds just like Willie.

0: streets up yonder.
1: Thank you very much.
0: There'll be no old Chevrolets.

0: Bob and Tom, if God didn't want you to listen, he wouldn't have given you ears.
1: Welcome back to the Bob and Tom Show.
2: Well, hi, everybody. How's everybody doing?
1: We're doing some house cleaning. We've got some
3: smart-ass bottled water manufacturers.
4: Don't fill it so dang full. You can't open it and have it shoot water all over you.
1: What's wrong now?
3: The water, there's too much water in some of these bottled waters. I think it's sarcasm.
1: Hey, there are countries.
3: Fill that up for those
1: people. There are countries where there's no potable water at all. You're bitching because you get too much in your
3: plastic water bottle,
1: Mr. Uptown Problems.
3: And it falls on your phone.
1: How's your Rolls Royce? Do you water your lawn with Perrier? Are you okay over there?
4: He doesn't have a Rolls Royce.
1: Is someone holding your balls for you so they don't itch right now? Are you happy?
5: You ought to spend a couple of weeks in Jalalabad.
2: I don't know what just happened.
4: Yeah. How did he get to be the bad guy? Sounds I brought this up.
3: I championed
4: for you
3: your cause.
4: Chip.
3: And
5: he did. You champion her cause of too much water.
1: Hey, pick your battles. Having too much fresh water really isn't one of them.
4: I know.
3: I'll distract him.
4: We didn't find Horny the Clown?
2: Nope.
1: We didn't find
3: the horn is missing.
1: Fine.
3: It's an official investigation now.

0: the food and everything. You want us to kick in? We can do that. Just tell us.
1: You know, I'd like to do is introduce our guests.
2: That'd be nice.
0: That would be nice, wouldn't it?
1: We have
0: but that's not going to happen.
1: Comedian and actress, Marilyn Ricecub is here with us. You know her from perhaps 24 or
2: yes.
1: perhaps from other work on television, including Two Broke Girls.
3: Just did a bunch of Californications. Anybody watch that show?
2: Oh, did you? Uh-oh. Do you have a sex scene?
3: Not. You know what my thing was instead of sex? Vomiting.
2: Lovely.
4: Hey. That fits right into today's theme.
0: Well, see, there you go, Tom.
3: And dressing as a clown.
1: My story.
3: Speaking in a dubbed voice that's not my own.
1: My story, if I told you the whole story, involves two of those things at the same time.
2: Oh, all right.
1: But I'm not
3: going
1: to
3: you would
1: tell
3: like
1: you.
3: My character on this show. Mm-hmm.
0: Well, someone's tweeted me that you played Gale the Snail.
3: Yes.
0: And I haven't seen like 5 or 6 seasons of It's Always Sunny in Philadelphia.
3: Mm-hmm. One episode that will live forever. Actually, I was in 2 episodes.
0: Gale
3: in
0: the Snail.
3: She is disgusting, and all the gang, it's their cousin that they throw salt at to make her go away.
5: Oh, my goodness.
0: Hence, Gale the Snail. Uh-huh.
3: She is the grossest person that I discovered inside of me, because when we first started doing those scenes, I had to give Danny DeVito a job under the table because we're on a date together.
2: Mm-hmm.
3: That's how our date culminated.
0: Uh-huh.
3: While my mom, what's her name that used to be on SNL, dark hair? Nora?
0: Oh,
4: Nora Dunn.
0: Nora Dunn.
3: Yes, thank you, Nora Dunn. So she's on the other side of the kitchen bar and I'm giving him job and I'm like, what, mom? I'm having sex. And she looks at me, she's like, Gail, yeah, you're 35 years old. I think you should be having sex by now. Disgusting.
2: Gail the character. Snail.
1: Mm. No.
3: Fabulous. Liberating.
1: Now, mm-hmm. Mary Lynn, your last name looks kind of like a typo.
3: Well,
1: there's a lot of letters
3: you.
1: In there.
3: Have something to say about my dress while you're at it?
1: I like your dress very much.
3: Go on.
1: Rajskub, right? Did
3: Check.
1: We get it right?
2: Rice yeah. cub.
1: What is correct. What is the ethnicity of that?
3: Czechoslovakian.
1: Ah.
4: I was going to say Czechoslovakian.
3: Thank
4: that was my
3: you.
4: That was going to be my stab.
3: Thank you, Michael.
4: Mm-hmm. Well, I work a lot of Czechoslovakian people on the boat.
2: Is that right?
4: Bosnian, a lot of, Serbians.
2: A lot of
4: so I see a lot of
2: okay.
4: names like that.
2: A lot
4: that.
2: Of Czech clubs.
4: Oh, yeah.
2: Mm-hmm.
3: I wonder what it must have been shortened to that. I tried to look in the phone book one day
1: there
3: when
1: was
3: I was
1: more
3: in Prague.
1: To
3: that's yeah. That's as far as I went with my genealogy. I was like, nope, don't see it in there.
4: Rice Kabinski, I think that's what original.
3: Thank you. Rice Kabinski.
4: There you mm-hmm. go. It's now, a San Francisco treat.
1: We have a news story this morning that I think is really fascinating. It's another case of a guy with a scrotum that weighs more than 100 pounds.
2: Right.
5: Yes. Dan Maurer. Dan Maurer of
2: Sounds
5: Battle
2: like-
5: Creek, Michigan, has decided to publicize a big problem for an important reason.
2: He I think needs- Gale the Snail could have taken care of this.
1: I don't know. You'd need both
0: grease,
1: hands.
0: Grease the wheels a little bit.
1: Both hands, Mary Lynn.
3: Can we hear that bear story again?
5: He needs help cute. Raising money for an expensive, dangerous procedure to remove his 100-pound scrotum.
2: Good God.
1: I have a question.
3: How does it get that big?
1: Doesn't Obamacare cover this?
2: Doesn't something cover it?
1: I mean, don't you have... Wouldn't something... And how did it get... It didn't just go from being...
5: Exactly. Finish the story, you'll find out the answer to your question.
4: It's got
5: to
4: be a tumor. Mm-hmm.
5: For years, Maurer's condition went undiagnosed as doctors continually mm-hmm. told him he just needed to lose weight.
1: Stop. Okay. If you walk into your doctor, you're 10 over, 20 over. Well, sure. But if it's in your... Balls.
4: Yeah,
0: I gain all my weight in my.
1: This isn't like an episode of House.
4: No,
1: where he's got some rare tsetse fly disease.
4: Yeah. Anything bigger than golf ball?
1: Aren't they going to notice your scrotum is weighing 10 pounds? Because it had to get from 0 pounds to 100 at some
5: Since
1: point.
5: Since his late 20s, Maurer diligently followed orders, exercised regularly, but noticed his body was shrinking while his scrotum was still enlarging.
2: Oh, really?
5: Maurer, 39, said, when I go out, people do look. I mean, they can't help themselves. You know, they try to be polite, but you can see when something's not right. After suffering a broken cyst inside the scrotum and spending 2 years going to a wound center, Maurer finally got some answers from the TLC television show called The Man with the 132-Pound Scrotum. This is the guy from Vegas. Remember him?
2: Yeah, I remember him.
5: He was the man, Wesley Warren Jr., who suffered scrotal lymphedema.
0: That's the guy who wore the hoodie? Right?
5: Mm-hmm.
2: Yeah. Okay.
1: He wore the hoodie on his balls.
5: Right. Mm-hmm. A rare condition in which an excess of watery fluid collects around the testicles as a result of blockages in the lymphatic vessel.
3: Boy, can we hear about that bear eating the cupcakes again?
5: Yeah, I know. Welcome to my world, honey. Maurer hopes to visit a doctor in California to remove his scrotum, but first needs to raise enough money to afford

0: a costly procedure.
1: So what did you do, a car wash?
0: He feels it's necessary.
1: I mean, you stand there on the street
2: what do you do, huh?
1: With a cardboard sign going, scrotum surgery, $5 for a car wash. I'd wash my car.
3: Yard sales, that always helps.
2: Uh-huh.
0: He wants to do it not only for himself, for his health and peace of mind, but for his wife, Mindy, who has stood by his side throughout the whole thing.
3: And God love her.
1: She stood by his side, but she can't get too close because his balls.
0: This isn't
2: That's by his
0: nice.
2: Side, Tom.
4: You know, you would understand. If Mindy had a stable of lovers, wouldn't you?
2: You
4: mean,
2: would.
4: Really? That's fine, Mindy. Go right ahead.
1: What kind of a doctor wouldn't notice that he was gaining all this weight in his scrotum? Someone needs to lose their license. Well, you got big balls. Go pump some iron. That'll
3: yeah, go lift weights. That's going to help.
2: Remember, all doctors were not A students, Tom.
3: Yeah, right. Somewhere is the worst doctor
2: Somewhere,
3: ever.
2: Somewhere there were some C student doctors.
5: Hi, everybody.
1: No, you said that the guy that died had the 139-pound balls.
0: That was the guy in Vegas.
2: Yeah, but he actually had the surgery and was distraught after they were gone.
6: Really?
3: I'm distraught listening to it.
1: Because he was no longer famous. It was his claim to fame.
2: Mm-hmm.
6: Yeah. It's a whole thing. You would think when they got to 5, 10, 20 pounds.
1: Yeah. See, that's
6: you might.
2: Yeah, you would say this.
3: Some type of red flag.
2: Here.
3: Mm-hmm.
1: Unless you're going for the record.
0: You know. Who wants that record?
3: Yeah, well, somebody.
1: You go to the gym.
3: Somebody does.
1: You go to the gym and some guy goes, hey, man, what are you doing to get your balls so big? You taking some supplements? What do I get to do that?
2: Mm-hmm.
6: Do you guys, can I ask a personal question?
2: Absolutely. Go right ahead.
6: Do you think about your balls? Like on a day-to-day basis?
2: No, actually, I want to let you know that my balls do all my thinking for me.
3: Yeah.
6: Right.
3: Well.
6: There's that. Come on, I'm deadly serious.
3: Well,
6: I know I made that open for a
2: you know
6: joke,
2: what?
6: But do
2: when
6: you
2: they're,
6: like, look at them and
2: let me
6: talk
2: put it this
6: to
2: way.
6: Them?
2: When they're uncomfortable, I think about them all the time.
6: Right.
2: Yes.
3: And we do constant checks for
2: until
3: lumps.
2: We make sure they're comfortable.
6: Reasonable
2: now,
6: people, logical people here.
2: Yes.
3: Let's see how we carry on. Everything that's a man has carried down there. That's why they're outside the body, because even heat would kill them.
1: Mary Lynn, I walked out of the room and I heard you say something about the Playboy Mansion. What was that story?
6: Yeah, this is a good story.
2: Mm-hmm.
6: All right? It's a Hollywood story. And it's also turns out to be something that gave me confidence. It's a good, okay? In a twofold.
2: All right.
6: So recently I had the good fortune to go to the Playboy Mansion,
2: mm-hmm.
6: famous place, right?
2: Mm-hmm.
6: I was like, oh my gosh, I
2: mm-hmm.
6: can't believe I'm here.
2: Mm-hmm.
6: Hugh Hefner, there's animals out there, there's ladies in bunny outfits, you know, women who wear little clothes while the guys can be fully clothed, that type of thing.
2: Mm-hmm.
6: It's really fun.
2: Right.
6: The grotto with the water coming down, great party. But there's a book that you sign in. I've been to the Playboy Mansion. So the bunnies are going around and, you know, do you want to sign in and say you've been here? Absolutely. They open the book. But ladies don't sign their name. They sign by putting a picture of their doo-doo-doo.
2: Really?
6: Yeah. And I was like, oh, no, thank you. I don't want to sign in. Then some time passes, and I have a couple Cosmopolitans. And I'm like, hey, I want to sign in to the book, right?
1: So you take a selfie of your mommy party?
6: Hold on. They crowd around me and to creating a shield, get out the old-fashioned Polaroid camera, pull it down. And they're all like, oh, God. And I got nervous for a minute. I said, what's wrong? And two or three of them chimed in, it's beautiful.
2: Wow. Welcome
6: to
2: the club.
6: The vagina we've ever seen.
2: Oh, my God.
6: So, I mean, I'm not trying to brag, but I have the most gorgeous vagina.
1: Wow.
2: In Hollywood.
6: In Hollywood. Mm-hmm. So, you know, people ask me, how do you do it when things are down, when you're getting no. So with that, it's like a, you know, a secret that I have. So no matter what happens, you make fun of my dress, you know, I can walk away going, guess what's in here?
2: You know what, you know, deep down inside. Yeah.
6: I was actually in Playboy. They retouched everything on my body except the vagina.
2: Oh,
1: nice.
2: That's how perfect it was.
6: Yeah.
2: Wow.
1: Now, did Jimmy Kahn get a good look-see? Was
6: he wasn't there that night.
3: Jimmy Kahn.
1: I call him Jimmy.
3: Of course you do. Of course you do.
0: So they still use the old-fashioned Polaroid. That's what I get out of this.
3: Well, that's because they don't want
6: anything. Nothing else bumps you about that story.
3: No digital footprints. You know,
0: no,
3: there's no copies.
0: Yeah, I guess
3: right.
0: not.
3: Just the one shot.
2: Mm-hmm.
0: They can just, you know, glue it into the book.
4: Isn't Hefner walking around? Have you seen these Polaroid cameras? Have you seen these things? Probably.
3: They're cutting edge.
4: Yeah.
3: They're cutting edge. You take a picture,
4: like, no.
3: 60 seconds later.
4: There it
0: That's
4: is.
0: A great
4: it's
0: story.
4: There.
1: How old's Hef? He's well into his 80s now.
6: Yeah, he's getting way up there.
0: Did you meet him?
6: We just waved.
1: Does he still wear the little?
6: He said, "Hey, Chloe,
1: the little sailor cap."
6: Go get me a shot of.
4: It's a captain's hat.
6: Sambuca.
2: It is a captain's hat.
1: Because I saw a picture, and I've explained to these because if you ever see me when I'm elderly wearing a captain's hat, shoot me because it means I've lost.
3: You've lost all care.
1: I've lost my soul and my mind.
4: But you're quite the sailor. Yeah, what if you buy a boat?
2: What if you get a boat?
3: What if you're sailing to Granada?
5: It's easy to grin when your ship's coming in. And you've got the stock market beat.
7: Bob and Tom. 24/7.
8: Oh, yeah. Yeah.
9: Ladies and gentlemen, Bob and Tom.
0: Carol Channing.
1: And she had a closet thing.
0: With like a stand-up shower thing.
1: Yeah, with a curtain. And she could go to the side of the stage.
5: She had a giant gray bush, right?
1: The point is, yeah, she would do costume changes and she was not wearing any underwear.
3: Oh.
0: Well, you don't want any lines.
1: Went to great lengths to make sure that that curtain didn't close all the way.
3: Gray bush.
0: That continues to grow after you die, doesn't it?
5: Oh, no. God. Your hair?
10: Actually,
5: your hair,
10: other things shrink.
5: Your nails continue to grow, but your phone calls taper off.
1: That's
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12: Hi, I'm Bert McAllister. You know, with car theft on the rise, you can't be too... You gotta take the law in your own hands. That's why you need this big old club. Why all you need is some bushes to hide behind and this big old club. Remember, it's not the real thing unless it says this big old club right there on the handle. Then it's simple. You just sit and you wait for the criminals.
13: Oh, Angela, that was a wonderful restaurant. That Vichy Swan was just delightful.
12: Why, that little... He's trying to break into my automobile.
14: Oh, Bert, that's not your car. That's his car. That's not your car.
12: I'll show the bastard.
13: I'm really looking forward to seeing this movie tonight.
15: Oh, me too. I've heard Kevin Costner is really good in this.
12: Gotcha.
13: Excuse me, I...
12: Oh!
15: Oh, Barbie, what's happening?
12: Larceny!
14: Wait, Lexus, you drive a cream-colored T-car, for God's sake!
12: My teeth! Next time, buy American! This big old club won, car thief zero. He won't be back. Oh, chalk sir. Another one up for this big old club. Let's see how this big old club can make you a law. Who's that walking around my car with a clipboard? I'll let them say hello to this big old club.
14: Well, Bart, you're getting another parking ticket. It's just a meter maid.
12: Step back from that machinery, Missy.
15: What? Are you talking to me?
12: You heard me. You want some of this? I'll cripple you.
15: That's it. I'm calling for backup.
12: That's right. Run away, coward.
14: Well, now, Bart, I believe you're in the wrong here. You see, meter maids are almost police.
12: Why, in you fact, little mama's boy traitor. I'm blacking your eyes.
14: Oh, God.
12: Gertie, I'm told
14: you not to park illegally.
12: You're cruising like a banana.
14: Bart, help. You blurred my vision.
12: This big old club, available at the Bullet Barn.
14: I beg you to stop.
12: Home of the steel jack
14: fruit. Fires
12: with
14: the rig
12: reinforced toes.
14: What's my skull?
15: Larry, can you hear me? Are we still going to the movie or not?
14: My liver.
1: I don't know if you remember this, but Pat has a tattoo on his arm that used to have his girlfriend's name on it. And then when they broke up, and she had a couple kids, didn't she?
10: She has a couple kids now.
1: Yeah, I mean,
0: not his kids.
1: No, but I mean, she has since left you and moved on.
10: She has a baby girl and
2: according
10: a baby
2: to Greg
10: boy.
2: Hahn, she's just trying to make you jealous.
5: I am not coming back.
10: Do you know that we've only been broken up 2.5 years, and she has her second baby?
2: Right? Only
1: you got her name tattooed on your arm.
10: Mm-hmm.
0: Never a good idea.
1: And one day...
10: I should have put it on my ass.
1: One day we got talking about it, and you actually have had it covered up. Mm-hmm. Well, you refer to it as a tribal symbol. Now, did she have your name tattooed anywhere?
10: On her ankle, yeah.
1: What'd she do about that?
2: Cut her leg off.
16: Wow. Wow. She really hated you.
10: That's
16: hated
10: called you. Wow. That's called coyote.
1: Yikes.
16: Wow.
1: Well,
12: today's Cliff Notes Theater, the monumental epic movie, Titanic.
1: Oh.
17: Man, this is some boat.
12: This has been Cliff Notes Theater. Cliff Notes Theater, when you just don't have time to set through the whole movie.
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21: Hi, I'm Oliver Lang. The song Convoy is about two friendly trucker gentlemen from San Francisco who decide to join other fellow truckers for a cross-country trip. After breaking several state and federal laws, the convoy grows to over 1,000 strong. Though the song is inconclusive, we are led to believe that they were never apprehended by the many police and military authorities, which were pursuing them on the ground and in the air. This song single-handedly inspired thousands of CB radio purchases in the late 70s. While I do not personally condone such illegal behavior, I can appreciate the entertainment value that such a song provides. Oh, also there was a truck full of pigs, and it stunk real bad.
17: Yay! Wow.
9: Hey, don't say we didn't warn you. There's laughter ahead. This is Bob and Tom Radio.
1: We're talking sandwiches with Christy Lee.
0: Some of the more unorthodox ingredients people add to their sandwiches include potato chips.
16: I love that.
0: Yeah, Tom used to do that, didn't
1: yeah,
0: you?
1: That's cool, yeah.
16: Yeah.
1: There's cool. A, gives a nice little
15: it's
1: crunch.
15: It's a specific sandwich, yeah, right?
10: For children.
16: No, I'm kind of... Pat's right, but
22: yeah. Yes,
16: I like it on peanut butter and jelly.
0: If you're no.
16: I like it on tuna salad.
15: What?
16: I like. Yeah, I do.
1: Do you ever put French fries on your burger?
16: No, I no. don't like that either.
15: If they're the string fries, I'm with you there. If they're the shoestring ones,
1: yeah. Kind of fun.
16: Yeah. There's a lot of fun to be had.
0: Here's one: baked bananas.
16: No.
0: Who bakes a banana?
22: No, Elvis. Remember, what am I going to say, Tom? Remember when we used the Krispy Kreme donuts for buns on a cheeseburger?
1: And they were great.
22: So tired of that. Right down the same, something sweet like that on a sandwich.
1: Yeah, we thought it would be awful.
0: It was
1: and we,
0: good.
1: We took the Krispy Kreme donut, made of hamburger buns. They were amazing.
0: Now,
1: Josh, I happen to know the secret to Elvis's famous fried banana sandwich.
16: I know you do.
22: Hang on a second. Before you tell that story, Tom, hang on. I got to take care of something.
16: Okay.
0: This is number 43.
1: I'll tell you, Jess, since you're the best chef here.
15: Uh-huh.
1: This is actually very... Someone's going to do this weekend. And because you think you just take two pieces of bread, put the bananas in, and deep fry it. But no, you don't.
15: You don't, okay.
1: You toast the bread in a toaster, then put the bananas in, then deep fry it.
22: Blew my mind.
0: Don't you have to put peanut butter and
1: gives a little bit of crispness.
15: That makes sense, yeah.
1: A little bit of peanut butter, make it good.
16: And you wonder why he died on the toilet.
15: Mm-hmm.
22: There was spackle in there. Yeah. All right.
23: 16 pounds, and what do you get?
2: A lot of
23: impacted bowel and last breath.
0: I think we're done with sandwiches. Hey, a woman
1: wait
0: is...
1: Wait a minute.
22: We want to talk about jalapeno peppers.
1: You're missing the most important statistic
0: jelly.
1: Here.
0: What's the most important?
1: I'll ask you, Ms. Hooker.
15: Okay.
1: What percentage of people, according to this survey, cut off the crust when they make a sandwich?
15: Percentage? 28%.
0: 20%.
15: Okay.
1: 20. Yeah, I think that's pretty high. I didn't realize that.
15: Yeah.
1: Because these are adults.
22: Well, that seems like something you would have insisted on being done for you by your mother.
16: You know he did.
22: You would talk about yourself in the third person.
1: As a youth, that is correct.
0: Tommy, do you cut your sandwiches? Like
1: my jejune ways have left me. I eat the crust now.
16: Your religion has nothing to do with
10: it. Please, keep it out of it.
0: Do you cut your sandwich?
22: Paula, will you cut the crust off my... Why, of course, Tommy. Yes,
1: I
22: do.
1: And I like to cut them.
0: Rectangle or triangle?
1: I like to cut them into triangles.
0: Yeah.
1: Because that way you get the three point. Yes, it's much better.
22: And one more night, Tommy, of me giving you a shower because you're too big to shower. Eat your crust. Your schwanzstucke is gigantic.
0: 30% cut their sandwiches into rectangles, 35% into triangles. And 30% prefer sandwiches whole and uncut.
4: I see.
6: That's that's me.
1: No, like, Josh, when uncut? What is your technique? When you, and I will answer this. I will answer this question because last night
4: He's asking me something, and then he's going to answer the question.
1: No, for myself. Last night we had ham and cheese sliders,
4: delicious,
1: and. What's the
0: chili.
1: Kind of a chili.
4: Now I hope they were on Hawaiian sliders.
1: They're okay, delicious. Yeah. Now here's my question: when eating one of those, and they're tiny, do you put it down, or do you?
0: What?
1: Yes, do you put it down on the plate?
5: You're an awful sandwich. You suck.
1: After you've taken a bite, you just keep it in your hand, or do you put it down, chat for a while, pick it back up, and.
4: It, I think it depends.
0: Are you dipping?
4: I bet in my life, it's 50-50.
1: Really?
4: Yes.
0: Your situation would dictate.
4: Now, comedically, are you hoping
5: that he does it in one bite?
4: Yes, that there would be nothing to put down.
1: That would have really made my weekend.
4: I see.
1: No, because I don't put it, I found myself yesterday, picked one up. No, they have those little plates, you know, little Hawaii, little Halloween plates.
5: You know.
1: I didn't even bother picking one up.
5: You know it's the truth, and you get a little irritated, but you eat like you're in prison.
0: Yeah, you eat really fast.
1: I was in a hurry.
0: Really
1: I had to go take the dogs out.
5: Now, here's Tom having a sandwich.
10: That's actually true.
0: That is true.
1: When I'm on the air, I'm in a hurry.
4: What kind of cheese was it?
5: In a rodeo.
1: It was delicious. I didn't make them.
4: Okay.
5: I've seen them eat at lunch like that.
4: Were they cold or hot?
1: They were hot. They were fantastic.
4: That's great.
10: You're eating bread now?
4: I love to hear it.
15: It was Halloween. He could have a treat.
1: All right. I got a little mini slider there.
5: What'd you have to eat last night?
10: I had half a cucumber.
5: Is that right?
10: Jealous?
5: No, I mean, who did you eat last night?
10: It was date night, but a gentleman never tells.
4: You should hear Pat. It sounds like a werewolf movie.
10: Sometimes do.
1: I still can't believe that.
0: So embarrassing.
1: Peanut butter and jelly is that low on that list.
4: Again, it's adults. It makes sense for grown-ups that they
0: don't eat peanut butter and jelly anymore.
4: I will never grow out of peanut butter.
5: You never think of peanut butter and jelly for some reason.
1: And a meatball sandwich, that's
4: delicious.
5: No different than a cheeseburger or hamburger.
0: It's never
15: very
0: had
15: it. Yes, it's very different.
5: It's different.
1: Seems like a lot of
0: and you eat it in a hoagie roll, which is not really a
15: thank
0: sandwich.
15: Thank you. It's a sub.
1: Yeah, that's something I think you get. You don't make at home, really,
0: no.
1: Do you?
0: No.
15: With leftover meatballs, we do.
1: Okay.
15: Yeah.
1: All right. I noticed one thing not on the list: lettuce wraps.
15: That's because they're trash.
4: You don't like them at all?
15: Unless I'm trying to drop weight, no.
4: I don't know, man.
5: Drop weight. What are you wrestling now?
15: Some days.
4: I think it's delicious too.
10: PF Chang's lettuce wraps.
4: Those are incredible.
10: Yeah, I love them.
4: Even when Hardee's for a while
0: had the burgers.
4: Wrapped in lettuce, and it was good.
1: Is there like a vegan? Is there a vegan hip hop artist that calls himself Lettuce Wrap?
10: There will be.
15: There will be now.
10: Wonderful.
1: He gets up there. Lettuce Wrap.
5: He would have to be a vegan religious.
1: Lettuce wrap. Maybe I bet there are a lot of prayers written out in hip hop form.
4: Come on.
0: Could we move on?
1: I bet there's a whole service in hip hop.
5: Peace be with you, and also with you. I need a rhyme.
1: With you, there's a lot of them.
4: An MC James version.
1: I bet there is.
5: Just be King James. King James, the religious rapper.
1: I bet there is a rap version.
4: LL King James.
1: I virtually guarantee someone's done that. But right now, it is time for a palate cleanser, ladies and gentlemen.
0: Okay.
1: And of course, the best way to clean one's palate in this world, as far as I'm concerned, is like this.
7: Rules that sexy man with a deep voice. Ace Cosby. Joke of the day.
8: No, I thought our moth that came here today died, but he reared his ugly head again.
0: No, he did.
8: What did Mick Jagger do when he saw a dead moth in his dressing room?
0: Oh, I don't know.
8: Nothing. Rolling Stones don't gather moths.
7: That was Ace Cosby's joke of the day.
4: Rolling Stones gather no moths.
1: Nevertheless,
8: you know what it was.
1: I got the gist of
5: that. Was exciting as hell, I'll tell you that.
0: Timely?
1: Got a rock and roll feel to it. It had everything you need.
10: Yes. The truth in there. We did have a moth here earlier.
8: Oh, it's still here.
10: Was it really?
1: We have a Christy Lee at the SILAC Insurance News Desk. What else is happening over there?
0: A woman is suing a Pennsylvania casino claiming she was, quote, doused in fecal matter while playing the slot machine.
5: Hey, where'd you get this story, Christy?
10: Doused.
0: Gee, I wonder, chick. Miss Rita Romagnoli and her husband Robert said they were at the Live Casino at the Westmoreland Mall in July when a sewage pipe burst, drenching Miss Romagnoli with human fecal matter.
15: Oh, my God.
0: Her attorney, Joseph...
1: You know, she said, hey, I'm not playing craps.
3: That is silly.
0: Her attorney, Joseph Hoddock Jr., said she was hospitalized days later with bacterial pneumonia.
4: Oh, sure. Well, I would think so.
5: I wonder how that
4: her attorney said, yes.
0: Yeah, she's
5: and
0: been 15,
5: a wicked case of pink eye, probably.
0: 15 days in the hospital because of the casino's negligence, according to her lawsuit. The couple is seeking $30,000 in damages. The woman told KDKA...
5: It's a little, Pittsburgh, first organized...
1: first radio station.
0: Right. Yeah, it's a little suspect that the same thing happened to this lady.
1: It's happened. They have an issue, apparently, with their plumbing. So let's... The larger point here is I'm sure they'll just end up giving her some cash or chips.
5: This is my favorite thing. This is a story he came up with. David, he's fascinated with defecation, and now he's acting like it's irritating.
0: I read it just like he told me to.
5: Of course you did.
15: But we didn't respond the way he wanted us
1: to. No.
5: Is that the problem?
15: That is the problem.
5: Is that what's troubling you, Bunky?
1: Let me ask you this. Would you accept $30,000 to be encased?
5: How much?
1: In a plume of fecal material.
15: No, that's too low.
0: That is not enough money.
5: No. I tell you what, I'd do it for $50,000.
1: But 15 days in a hospital probably cost her $200,000.
0: No, why didn't she go for a lot of money?
5: After taxes.
4: If I'm not hospitalized... I'll take the $30,000.
1: I think $30,000 is low. I'm just kidding.
0: It's
1: very
0: low.
4: To be doused in...
5: I wouldn't...
1: And apparently, it goes on to say that someone else claims that they had an issue at the same casino prior to this.
5: Hospitalized would be fine for me. I need a nap. So that'd be absolutely fine.
1: That is rough. And I guess she had just when she had just pulled the one-arm bandit thing and had three bars. So talking about bad luck.
4: Oh, man.
0: Authorities in Florida say a man slammed into a telephone pole.
5: Yeah, he did.
0: While fleeing from deputies, the police had just busted him for drug possession during a traffic stop, according to the Hernando County Sheriff's Office.
1: They don't have a station, they have a hideaway.
4: Hernando's hideaway.
0: Now, the 39-year-old.
5: That's legitimately from the 50s.
1: Do you know the stage play?
5: I believe it's Pajama Game.
1: That is correct.
5: But that's... We're coming up on 50 again.
1: That is a great song.
0: 39 years.
5: It is not.
1: Are you kidding?
5: Hernando's Hideaway.
4: I like Hernando's Hideaway.
5: Chop.
1: Do you know how it goes, Miss Hooker?
15: No.
1: You don't know Hernando's Hideaway?
15: No.
4: No. You will absolutely recognize it.
0: As soon as you hear it, you'll know.
4: But there's no reason for you to know the name.
15: Okay.
4: Yeah.
15: I'm just saying sometimes it's like he's speaking another language.
4: Oh, yeah. I know. He's speaking ancient.
15: I never know what he's talking about.
5: In the ancient world.
4: He speaks a dead tongue.
5: Yeah. He really does.
0: Says you have it.

0: Ole.
1: Recognize that?
2: I don't. I'm sorry. Okay. I really don't.
3: It's okay, Jess. You
4: should. Yeah, you're fine.
1: Maybe if I play the original version from the play, you'll recognize it.
3: Oh, 39-year-old Scott Schwerian and 36-year-old woman Heidi Reynolds were pulled over in Spring Hill, Florida during a search by the Hernando County Sheriff's Office.
1: They don't have a station pad. They have a hideaway.
3: He already said that, right?
4: No, no, he knows.
5: Yeah,
2: now that I heard the song, guys, I get it. I appreciate it. I appreciate you doing it
4: the
2: again.
4: The man is trying to hurt us. He likes to inflict pain.
3: Deputies found various pills, blah, blah, blah, blah, blah. He was running away, ran into a pole. There you go.
1: Here we go.
6: This is the better version, yeah. Right? Where no one knows your face. Oh, it's a little more up-tempo. I'll give you that. Of wine,
7: a fast embrace. It's called Hernando's Hideaway.
1: Ole. Isn't that great?
6: Isn't that great? What sort of memory does this conjure up for you?
1: My dad would listen to this
3: there you go.
1: Soundtrack.
6: Really?
1: Yeah, he'd have it.
6: Is that because he couldn't walk, so he couldn't get up and change the music?
1: That's right, my father had polio. Nothing funnier, right, chick? Yeah, there he was in his iron lung trying to make a living.
6: Somebody change the damn music!
1: he just loved that. Hernando's Hideaway.
6: Well, why didn't you tell us
4: it's
6: that?
4: It's a snappy tune. It's fun. Yeah.
6: Now it seems like we're all dead.
1: Now, suffering through the pajama game, admittedly, is a little rough.
4: What is that about, the pajama game?
1: It's kind of like how to succeed in business sort of a thing.
4: Morris Day, I think, was the
6: market
4: movie?
6: Of pajamas.
1: But the story is funny. This guy runs. He's fleeing from police. He just runs directly into a pole.
3: Yeah.
1: You know, what an idiot. And you see the mugshot, and you can still see where his nose is all red.
3: Yeah, that's going to hurt.
1: And this guy was a dirtbag. I mean, you see fentanyl and syringes. And well, the good news is the telephone pole's okay. It looks okay in the picture.
4: Oh, yeah.
1: He may be damaged, but...
3: In New York City, where struggles between pedestrians and motorists are constant, jaywalking laws...
6: Yeah, I'm walking here.
3: ...have been on the books since 1958 and carried a penalty of up to $250, but... Not anymore. Jaywalking is now legal in New York City.
6: Oh, well, this won't cause any problems.
3: Legislation passed by the city council last month officially became law over the weekend after Mayor Eric Adams declined to take action, and it permits pedestrians to cross a roadway at any point, including outside of a sidewalk or crosswalk, and allows for crossing against traffic signals.
6: Is it possible that every law he ever enacted was going to be repealed as soon as he... goes to jail here in any time at all, right?
1: Well, this has been anti-jaywalking laws have been around for a long time.
3: Yeah,
4: still illegal, though, be jaywalking. It takes a very talented hooker.
3: I was going to say.
1: Well, you're going to need...
6: You ever try to walk and chew gum?
1: Yeah. You ever strap roller skates to your knees? What the hell are you talking about?
4: Just to kneel on a skateboard.
6: Wow, that is one busy whore.
4: Yeah. And a busy John, too.
6: I gotta go.
1: A very complicated joke. It makes Hernando's Hideaway look elegant.
3: Did you guys realize jaywalking dates back to the early 20th century?
4: Yes. Uh-huh.
3: And it has roots in Midwestern slang for a country bumpkin or rube.
4: That's right.
1: What is that? How?
3: I don't know. It's in the story, according to Merriam-Webster.
6: Why do they call it jaywalking? Where did that come from?
3: Maybe a guy named Jay couldn't walk straight.
1: So were country bumpkins referred to as Jays?
4: Yes, because birds live in the country.
1: Birds?
4: Yeah, like a blue jay. You got your purple jay there.
1: Okay. All right. Thank you very much. You got to get back to your joke. You got your group A of Jays and then your B Jays. And then
4: I stand by BJ walking.
1: I love that show. Who was that?
4: Shatner.
1: Shatner, BJ Walker. Oh, wait a minute. That was Texas Ranger.
4: And he was BJ.
6: The term jaywalking originated in Kansas City in 1906, first written down in 1909 in the Kansas City Star. A term was used to describe people who lacked sidewalk etiquette and was similar to the term jay driver, which referred to drivers who drove on the wrong side of the road. The word jay is a derogatory term that means a greenhorn or rube.
2: Oh, okay.
1: So we kind of got to the basement, but why does jay mean?
4: I'm telling you, it's bird-based.
8: Thanks for listening. 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Want more?
9: I wouldn't give it a B. I wouldn't even give it a C because it's effing A.
8: 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Ladies and gentlemen, Bob and Tom.
3: Cheryl Channing.
1: And she had a closet thing.
3: Like a stand-up shower thing.
1: Yeah, with a curtain. And she could go to the side of the stage.
6: She had a giant gray bush, right?
1: The point is, she would do costume changes and she was not wearing any underwear.
0: Oh.
3: Well, you don't want any lines.
1: Went to great lengths to make sure that that curtain didn't close all the way.
0: Gray bush.
3: That continues to grow after you die, doesn't it?
0: Oh, no. Gosh.
6: Your hair.
4: Actually,
6: your hair,
4: other things shrink.
6: Your nails continue to grow, but your phone calls taper off.
1: That's
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0: talk about a bad day. According to police in Kenmore, New York, a man tried to commit suicide by jumping out of a fourth-story window, but survived by landing on a car. So he did what any determined dude would do. He went back up the elevator to the fourth floor and jumped again, landing, yes, on the same car. He appeared to suffer only no more than a broken wrist and a broken ankle. Police say the guy will receive all of the help that he needs.
1: Morning, Bob and Tom Show.
2: Hello.
3: Hello.
2: I just heard you guys talking about me on the radio.
4: Oh, wait a second.
1: Oh, did you try jumping out a window yesterday?
2: Yeah. I just wanted to end it all.
1: Yeah.
2: All my friends said you can't do anything right, and so I just wanted to end it all.
1: All right.
2: I guess I can't do anything right. But this is it. I'm gonna really do it this time.
3: Oh, what? How are you gonna? Are you in the building again?
2: I've got a gun.
1: Oh, you have a gun?
2: Yes.
1: Gun.
2: Right.
1: Oh no.
2: This is it. Goodbye, cruel world.
3: And yeah, we'll see you.
1: Bye.
2: Ow! God dang it! Ow! Ow!
3: What an idiot.
2: Hang on, wait.
4: Did you miss?
2: Ow!
4: What'd you shoot instead?
2: My shoulder's killing me. Hang on, this is it.
4: All right, okay. All right, okay. Okay.
2: Goodbye, cruel world.
3: Bye, goodbye. We're going to miss you.
2: Ow. Ow. Ow. My leg. Ow. Dang it.
4: They say third time's a charm.
2: God, that stings. Ow. Hang on a second.
3: Okay.
2: World, I'm not kidding. Goodbye.
3: Bye.
2: Oh, sorry, ladies. I'm sorry. Oh, geez. I can't do anything, right?
3: Comedian Bruce Clark is our guest.
5: How about that Pictionary? You ever play that game?
3: Pictionary?
6: Sure.
7: Yeah. That's we almost got in a fist fight over that, didn't we, Chick?
4: Yeah, we sure did.
5: You play with your friends, they're always drunk, too. You know, all your buddies are always loaded up. Playing there. I get this phrase, I draw it, you know, they're like, hey, how about a guy frying his own penis? How about that?
4: That's in Pictionary.
5: Idiot. It's Peter Pan, idiot. Playing Freddy here, you moron.
8: Bob and Tom, 24/7.
3: I know we were talking about
4: werewolf
3: movies.
4: Yes.
3: Et cetera, et cetera. And Josh gave us his list.
9: Are you frightened of werewolves, Tom? I mean, man. Yeah. Now, what would scare you more? A bipedal werewolf or one that gets down on all fours? Like, does the werewolf or the wolf man scare you
3: more? The wolf man always was scary to me.
9: Oh, okay.
10: Yeah. What scares you more?
9: Oh, when they probably all in all fours.
10: Yeah.
9: I mean,
10: yeah.
9: Just chasing. Yeah.
3: The one that always scared me was the one that wore the big white and red striped suit in the movie. Where's Werewolf?
9: Yes. Yeah. Where's Wolf Waldo? Yes, how can we?
4: Maybe we should take this out of town and see how it plays.
3: Yeah, okay. Now, you also made a list of your favorite vampire movies.
9: Oh, I did. Yes, indeed. Number 5. Dracula.
10: The original? Oh,
9: yes, the Bela Lugosi. I never drink wine.
10: Yeah.
9: Is what he says.
10: He offers wine to one of his guests.
9: And the implication is...
4: And then his guests say, whatever.
10: Yeah.
11: That threw me the V there.
10: Yeah.
3: And he always dressed well.
10: Always.
9: Oh, yeah. Yeah, classy guy.
4: So, let me ask you this.
9: Yes.
4: Did the classic voice for Dracula, is it... I need mulled wine. Is it because that's the way Bela Lugosi talked, or is it because...
9: I think one of the reasons they may have hired him, besides the look, is his accent. Because it whether or not it's true Transylvanian, certainly... But when you hear it, you don't question it.
3: But he was Bela, but everyone says Bela. Is that the...
9: Yeah, but it's Bela. Yeah.
10: What is it with the hand thing?
9: The hand...
10: All the vampires that do this...
9: He's hypnotizing his ladies.
10: Yeah. Oh, gosh.
9: Now, in later movies, you can tell, like, they can do effects with the eyes and stuff like that.
10: Okay.
9: So this was before they could do that, so he had to wiggle his fingers.
3: What year was that made?
9: Oh, that was 30...
10: God, I just watched it.
9: Oh boy, I don't remember. But
4: vampires,
9: late 30s.
4: I submit the vampires are the most sexual of all the
10: 31. That's,
9: you're not wrong at all.
4: Terrifying creatures.
9: Oh, 31.
10: Wow. Let's see.
1: Well, you've got. I mean. When you were a little
4: Frankenstein has a huge hog, obviously, but he doesn't really.
1: Frankenstein
4: was not smooth. He
10: says 1931.
1: Frankenstein back from the dead.
4: Right.
10: He's not sexy.
1: That scared me as a kid.
4: Werewolf, not sexy.
9: No. Vampires,
10: sexy.
9: Chick is dead. They're all about sex.
10: Yeah. He has so many wives, and he's always going after the pretty girls.
9: It's about. Losing one's innocence.
10: What's that? There's an orgy scene in one of those vampire movies.
4: Really?
9: Keanu Reeves gets...
11: That's right.
9: Licked on by three...
11: The redhead.
9: Yeah, vampirettes.
1: Which one is that?
9: That's the Francis Ford Coppola Dracula.
10: Yeah.
11: Did that make it to your list?
4: Oh, okay.
9: It's not in my top five, but it's definitely worth a look. It's cool.
1: So back to your list. What else we got?
9: 30 Days of Night with Josh Hartnett. Now, this is...
4: I've always been meaning to watch
9: this. The premise is so great.
4: Yes.
9: They're up in Alaska.
4: Right.
9: In one of those towns where the sun goes away for a month or...
10: Oh.
9: I think in real life it's 45 days, but in this it's 30.
4: So you got to think vampires go there a vacation.
9: Yeah. Sure. So vampires went, we're going there.
4: Yeah.
9: Because there's no danger of sunlight. And they are just so vicious.
4: Oh.
9: They run and rip you apart. I mean, Christy, you couldn't watch this one. It's so gory, but it's a really good. Nosferatu is next, the original.
1: Is that a silent movie?
9: It is a silent movie. Yeah, the F.W. Murnau, and it is fantastic.
4: What did W. Murnau ever do to you?
9: I don't care. You know what? He
4: just said F.W. Murnau.
9: My great-great-grandfather was an extra on that film, and Murnau treated him like crap.
4: All right.
9: F.W. Murnau.
1: Yeah. I feel the same way about the Great Gatsby.
9: Yeah.
1: Hey, F. Scott Fitzgerald.
4: You're damn right.
9: I think Nosferatu is the scariest-looking vampire.
10: Oh, he is scary.
9: He's so insane, that Max Schreck actor guy.
11: No kidding.
9: He looks
4: man. You know what? And no makeup needed. Isn't that interesting?
9: Kind of. I mean, there's plenty of makeup, but and there's a great movie called Shadow of the Vampire where Willem Dafoe plays Max Schreck. It's about the making of Nosferatu.
4: Oh, okay.
9: And the notion in that movie is that Max Schreck was actually a vampire. That's a cool movie.
4: That's cool.
9: But Nosferatu needs, and the, did you ever see the Werner Herzog remake of Nosferatu?
4: I'm aware of
9: Klaus
4: it.
9: Kinski.
4: Yeah.
9: It's okay. And they're making a new one, Tom. It comes out Christmas. And I'm really excited about
4: that. Just in time for Christmas. Nosferatu.
9: The guy who did The Witch and The Lighthouse.
4: Oh, that guy.
1: Is it a
4: Northman?
1: Holiday version of Dracula?
9: No. They always, sometimes a horror movie just counterprogramming is released.
4: I say if you get a chance, I don't think it's on your list because I've asked you a couple times if you watch. It's Dracula on Netflix. It's three parts. It's 3 hours. And Dracula is played by one of my favorite British actors, Clay, C-L-A-Y, Clay Bang.
9: Clay Bang's in it?
4: Clay Bang's is Dracula. Yeah, and it's wonderful. It's
9: nice. Really good.
1: Now we reach number one?
9: Number two is Let the Right One In. Did you guys see that? Or the remake, Let Me In?
4: No.
9: It's fantastic. This young girl is a vampire, and this bullied kid befriends her, and it's so great. It's excellent.
4: Oh, it's kind of like My Bodyguard, only with vampires.
9: Yes. Scary and sweet and haunting. And then my number one, and again, these are my favorite, not necessarily the best.
10: Dark Shadows.
9: No.
4: No.
9: 1985's Fright Night.
4: Is
9: my favorite vampire
4: That
9: movie.
4: Is a great movie.
9: Yes.
4: That's a solid movie. Roddy McDowell and Chris Sarandon. Chris Sarandon's vampire. Yeah, it's a good movie.
1: Roddy McDowell was allegedly the Arnold Palmer, if you will, of Hollywood.
9: Is that right?
10: The and Milton Berle, huh?
1: Yes, the Milton Berle in the Comedy Hall of Fame. And as we just learned, Arnold Palmer now in that Hall of Fame. Yeah, Roddy McDowell apparently... huge.
4: Big honk. Huh?
1: And apparently, like the nicest guy in Hollywood.
9: Oh, well, I'm glad to hear it. Well, he's in my favorite vampire movie.
1: The Frank Langella.
9: I like it, yeah.
1: Doesn't make it?
9: No, it doesn't. It's a tad dry for me, but...
1: that was very sexy.
9: I do like it. Oh, sure, yeah.
6: No Blackula?
9: Blackula is great.
4: Percy Rodriguez... as Dracula. Beautiful wow. voice.
10: How do you guys know all this
4: got a
10: stuff?
4: Lot of, does a lot of voiceover work. Yeah. One of my heroes.
6: No, no at first bite?
9: I like Love at First Bite with George Hamilton.
4: I say Artie Johnson ruins the movie.
6: Is he in it?
4: Oh, he's, what's
9: he's
4: his
9: Renfield,
4: name?
9: Is
4: Renfield,
9: he?
4: Renfield, yeah.
12: Yes, master.
9: Oh, they're Ganja and Hess. Did you ever see that one?
6: No.
9: With Dwayne Reddy from Night of Living Dead. And that's a
3: so,
9: wild.
3: No, Blackula, is there a whole series?
9: I think two, yeah. And then I think Scream, Blackula Scream. Is
4: oh,
9: that
4: yeah,
9: the second
4: absolutely,
9: one?
4: Absolutely, yeah. That's right.
9: But Blackula is actually a good, it's decent.
13: It is.
9: It's good.
3: Did they do a similar...
13: that was about 72 or something.
9: Somewhere around there.
3: Is there a similar spin with the werewolf franchise?
9: Oh, I'm trying to think of a black werewolf.
3: Is there a Blackenstein?
4: I don't think so.
9: I don't know if there's
4: I'm
9: a black Frankenstein.
4: If there is.
3: Ace, maybe
6: there
3: this
6: must
3: is,
6: be.
3: Get the pen out.
9: Because Blackula was a hit, so they could have gone and...
4: At a time when they didn't think it would be a hit.
9: Yeah.
4: It was a surprise.
13: Wesley Snipes was a hunting vampire.
9: Blade. Yeah.
4: Yeah. Oh, he's
9: and awesome. He was like at least half vampire or something in it. Yeah.
4: Spoiler alert: he's in the Deadpool Wolverine.
9: Blade shows up in that.
4: Yeah.
3: Oh, I'm getting lost.
4: It's kind of like a roster.
3: Very, very complicated.
9: Well, I hope
3: stuff.
9: It wasn't too boring. Those, no, those are my favorites.
3: Okay, are you going to post those somewhere?
9: Sure. Sure. Okay,
3: also posted the staff here as zombies. You can check that out on our various social media.
9: Eventually, I do a whole series of my favorite zombies, my favorite ghosts, my favorite aliens, that kind of thing.
3: Okay.
9: And I tried starting, and I really, really royally screwed it up, so I will.
3: I think we've created the possibility for Ace. Maybe you could write Blackenstein.
13: I'll get on that.
9: Blackenstein.
4: Right after he gets his window fixed in his car.
3: No, I mean, if it hasn't been done, I can't.
13: Well, I'm sitting in the waiting room waiting.
3: I would think it'd be. Oh, yeah. I can't imagine it hasn't been done already.
9: Yeah. I just don't know of it, so.
3: Yeah.
4: That was really...
3: Did you see the one about the accountants, Stein and Stein? it's terrifying. The opening scene, there's no blood, but the IRS shows up to audit a guy.
9: We'll find blood, they say.
3: No, too soon?
4: That was really, that was the 70s, that was really a golden time for like all the blaxploits.
9: Absolutely.
10: Yeah, yeah.
4: Gun and all the Jim Brown movies and and the
10: Superfly.
9: There are some legit great movies.
3: Yeah. You know, I happen to know something you guys probably don't
10: Shaft.
3: Know. As much as I hate politics, I did a little research on this. And do you know who's behind the canceling of daylight savings time right now?
9: I don't.
3: Vampires.
9: Oh, of course they are.
3: That's right. I can start at 5 o'clock.
9: Oh boy!
3: Get starker early, you see. That's right. But now I've got a surprise for you guys.
9: I don't know.
13: Pizza?
3: It's not pizza. Look at the big screen. Oh. Look who's here again.
14: I wish I was pizza.
10: Hi, Ed.
14: Then you could eat me, Ace.
4: Well, there you go.
14: Ed Septicare, the plumber will bang your pipes, never your wife.
3: Hey, Ed.
14: I'm usually on call 24/7, but you know what they say: turds never sleep.
10: Mm-hmm.
14: So.
4: I think Neil Young said that.
3: Turds never sleep?
4: I think it might be.
14: Yeah, he's a great American hero.
3: He's Canadian.
14: Oh, yeah. Exactly. You got the joke. I got a cease and desist from my HOA about my candy commode on the front porch, so now I have to pass out candy to my kids in my neighborhood.
10: Oh, I'm sorry.
14: The one thing I can't stand when the kids are too old to trick or treat.
3: Yeah.
14: So I've created a helpful guide to let you know who deserves the big full-size candy bars.
3: Oh, okay.
14: And who don't. You know, a bunch of trick-or-treaters are too old when you hold out the bowl of candy and they fish around the bowl looking for the last pack of Nicorette gum. You know they're too old to trick-or-treat when they take a shortcut across your lawn in their new Tesla.
3: Yeah.
14: Too old to trick-or-treat when they have to notify their probation officer of their whereabouts. You know you're too old to trick-or-treat when you're actively breastfeeding a baby.
10: Yeah.
14: When their shoe wear of choice is on clouds.
4: Yes.
14: They're too old to trick-or-treat. When they say trick-or-treat, if their voices are 3 octaves lower than Ace Cosby's.
9: Trick-or-treat.
14: Too old to trick-or-treat. if they say to their friends, this is more fun than the weekend at the AVN Awards with all them hookers. Too old. Instead of throwing toilet paper in your tree, say heave Preparation H wipes.
9: Oh, boy, those are old people.
14: You know they're too old.
3: Yeah, got the H.
14: When the fat kid's mask is the same one he uses for a CPAP machine.
12: The kid has sleep apnea. He's so fat.
14: Too old. Finally, you know a bunch of trick-or-treaters are too old when the home detention monitor on their ankle isn't part of their costume. Happy Halloween, and don't forget what my granddaddy always told me. Blood's thick. Than water, but a bloody stool can cut short a hot night of sex.
12: Septic. I've heard that.
14: The plumber don't give a flush.
9: Thank you, Ed.
3: Yeah. Some folksy wisdom from Grandpa. Something about a bloody stool.
12: Okay.
3: Elsewhere in sports?
12: Huh? Uncrustables are taking over the NFL, and the story is taking over NFL coverage. The fabulous Athletic has found out which teams eat the most prepackaged peanut butter and jelly sandwiches in the league. Everybody clear on what Uncrustables are?
9: The Fabulous Athletic sounds
12: like a fabulous moolah.
9: Sounds like a Richard Simmons tape.
12: It does.
9: You're watching the
3: Fabulous Athletic.
12: It's a good site. They put out good stuff. According to the outlet, the Athletic, NFL teams go through anywhere from 3,600 to 4,300 Uncrustables a week.
9: Holy cow!
10: A week!
12: The teams with the most per week Uncrustable consumption are... These numbers look low to me. I think I... But here we go. Denver Broncos, 700.
9: A week, okay.
12: A week. Well, according to the NFL teams, this is the entire teams. This is league-wide, right?
3: Mm-hmm.
12: Where the numbers are 3,600 to 4,300. Mm-hmm. And then individual teams.
3: Mm-hmm.
12: Denver Broncos, 700. Seahawks, 320. Jaguars, 315. Oh. Dolphins, 300 Uncrustables. And then the Falcons, 250.
9: But one is double all the others?
10: Yeah.
12: Right? Denver Broncos really like the Uncrustables.
3: Do you think it's the pot?
12: Bengals and...
3: It's like a Munchies thing? I assume Uncrustables are super popular among stoners.
12: Well, if you assume it, therefore it is true.
3: Just asking.
9: How many players on a standard team...
12: 54 on the roster.
9: So 54 on the roster, so maybe...
12: But then you got to practice squad.
9: I was going to say, so let's say 80 people in the locker room.
12: Counting coaches, maybe closer to 90, sure.
9: Okay.
3: Do they let the practice squad guys eat anything?
12: Well, I would imagine. No, they starve them. We'll see what kind of athletes these guys are.
9: Yeah.
12: We'll see what his 40 time is if he hasn't eaten in 3 days.
3: I mean, I would think if you were in the practice squad, you'd feel kind of like a second-class citizen.
9: Oh, I'm sure.
3: Like a coach said, okay, if I have that Uncrustable, I... You know, I'm kind of concerned number 5 might want it.
9: Yes, but you can't unwrap it.
3: Okay.
12: Right. See, now this makes no sense to me. The Bengals and the Saints tied in with the least Uncrustables at 50.
10: 50?
9: Okay.
12: So why even bother counting them?
9: Yeah.
3: Those are rookie numbers.
12: If one team has 700 and...
3: Many a teenager goes through 50 in a week, wouldn't you say, Josh?
9: My son
15: does.
10: 50.
9: Okay, yeah.
15: Well, maybe not 50, but a lot.
10: Wow.
12: Isn't the key you're supposed to microwave them or something? They make them taste
9: really good. We had somebody email us, and I think it's the perfect way to prepare them.
12: I have never, I'm stealing Ace's line, I've never had an Uncrustable.
10: Are you serious?
9: Oh, they're fantastic.
15: Amazing.
10: My kids lived on. I made them myself. I have a little Uncrustable maker.
15: Changed my life.
3: No, yeah. I did a little research on this.
12: Oh, you son of a... Are you going to mention this fact about Uncrustables?
3: I think it's fascinating.
12: Well, I know you do. Go ahead.
3: It's from the great company Smucker's.

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4: He is Ryan Stout. Hello, very Ryan. Handsome young man. Ryan, you're a clean cut looking
5: absolutely.
4: Young guy.
5: There's, well, I'm not clean cut, but no profanities for me. I mean, I'm just, I would use it if I thought it was shocking, but I don't think it's shocking anymore, you know, because the profanity, it's everywhere now. It's everywhere.
4: That's
5: you know,
4: true.
5: You can't even rent like a nice adult film where a man and another man and maybe a woman have consensual sex in front of a camera without one of the three spewing out profanities. It's awful. It's all F me and my A and S. And my, it's disgusting, all right?
6: Blank me now.
5: I'd like to sit down with my niece and nephew, Jenna and Jameson, in a family environment and watch a nice orgy flick without turning them into potty mouths. Is that so much to ask, America? Where is the FCC when you need them?
4: Amen.
5: Folks?
4: You raise a good point.
7: Your head, America.
8: Jeff Jenna is our guest.
9: I don't know if you remember this. A lot of people were mad at the Mattel toy company because Teen Talk Barbie, one of the 200 things Teen Talk Barbie said was, math class is hard.
4: Oh, yeah.
9: And right. And everybody, young women won't want to take math classes. And I'm just thinking, no, that's stupid. What, are American women that easily influenced? Are they? No, I don't think so.
4: Don't
9: because
4: either.
9: If they are, I think Teen Talk Barbie should say things like, sex is fun. I work hard and give my husband my paycheck.
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10: I mean, if you've been in a relationship for 10 years or 5 years or 4 months or 2 months or even like 5 weeks, I mean, you've done a lot of growing in that amount of time.

0: my name is not Klitz. It is Kleit, like my name, Hans Kleit, K-L-I-T-Z. Yeah, let's try this again, okay, time's the top. Okay, yeah, Mr. Nelson Mandela, ready? Okay, let's try this from the top.
1: Hello, Americans, it's the small, hard-to-find beer. What?

0: 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Listen! It's Clytes! Clytes! Not Clits! Cut the music! Listen! Let me just do it myself. I'll sing it for you, okay? I'll show you how it's done. From the top! Cold beers at hot. The girls say
1: that hits the spot.
0: Some like Bud, some like Schlitz, but for me it's Clits. No, it's Clyde. No, now you've got me doing it. Damn it!
2: Clytes, brewed in Kuntz, Germany. Look for Clytes in the box, featuring the famous horses, the Clytesdales. Good day.
0: Morons, dummkopf, I'm surrounded by.
2: Actor and comedian Jim Gaffigan is here with us.
3: Oh, that guy is funny. He's very funny.
4: He's great.
3: I'm a big fan of his.
2: We were talking about
5: your
2: great love of food.
5: Yes. That's exactly what I was going to ask him. When you're in the refrigerator, I know, didn't you say that you were a vegetarian?
3: So. I'm not a strict vegetarian. Mm-hmm. I eat beef and pork. And chicken, but not fish, because that's disgusting.
4: Sure.
3: How can you tell when fish goes bad? It smells like fish either way. Well, this smells like a dumpster. Let's eat it. I can't believe we're still serving fish with the heads on there.
4: Oh, yeah.
3: Don't you always feel like that eye is looking at you like, hey, you don't mind if I watch where you eat my body? Yeah, don't be distracted. A little tear comes out. You can just tell yourself it's butter. What if a fish was listening?
2: Lord Coretta's a fine young comedian. Are you a health guy? You look very slender. And
6: I'm not a big health guy, although I'm healthy. I just had a complete physical, and unfortunately I'm at that age where you get the real intense physical. I hope I'm not sharing too much, but the doctor actually stuck a camera in my rectum. Wow. It wasn't part of any procedure. He just suspected that his nurse was stealing from him.
7: 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Like a screen door on a submarine. Well-meaning, but pointless.
8: When you become a Bob and Tom VIP member, you get more and less.
9: Wait, what? Which one is it? More or less?
8: It's both. VIP members get more stuff to hear and less commercials. Not to hear.
9: So, Bob and Tom VIP is a good deal?
8: Yeah. More or less.
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in Chuck E. Cheese hell. 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
3: My mom doesn't like it when I drink. She's always like, Michael, I hate it when you drink. You always become somebody else. I'm like, Mom, that's why I do it.
4: Yeah,
0: we laughed.
5: What's your drink of choice?
3: My drink of choice. I like Guinness. I like Guinness.
5: Really?
3: I don't know if that's a.
4: That's all right.
6: That's good. Saying.
5: Christy, you're nodding. You approve?
4: Yeah, I was expecting something sweet.
6: Bob.
4: Well, I mean, you know. It,

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8: And a good morning here on this Tuesday. It's August the 25th. Got a great show for you today. Coming up, Kostaki Economopoulos, the biggest name in comedy. Our NFL correspondent will catch up with Kostaki, find out his thoughts on the upcoming season. A quarterback has been named for the Cleveland Browns, and it's not Shedeur Sanders. Kostaki with details on that. 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It says email us, click here. Do that, fill out what you want to say, and hit send. It's just that easy. 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
9: Hi, everybody. Christy Lee with your Bob and Tom News Update. Canada will announce retaliatory tariffs against the United States today after relations deteriorated sharply on Monday. Trump threatened new 50% tariffs on Canadian vehicles, auto parts, and steel. U.S.-Canada relations have pretty much deteriorated since Prime Minister Carney walked away from trade negotiations with the president late Friday. Crews have started to contain a wildfire in the Sierra Nevada foothills that destroyed more than 30 homes as it spread perilously close to neighborhoods in Reno, Nevada. Containment reached 27% and no new growth of the blaze. They're still concerned, though, that winds could push flames through dry brush into newly developed and densely packed neighborhoods in Nevada's largest city outside of Metro Vegas. And a $100 hot dog is turning heads on social media. The so-called Golden Glizzy features a Wagyu hot dog, creme fraichee, mascarpone, 30 grams of caviar, and a 24-karat edible gold flake, or two or three, and it's served on a fresh baked croissant. The over-the-top dog became a sensation at the Formula One Miami Grand Prix and Miami Open Tennis Tournament, selling out at both events. That's your news. I'm Christy Lee. More of the Bob and Tom Show on the way.
10: They don't say we didn't warn you. There's laughter ahead.
11: You guys want to grab lunch?
10: We can't go anymore.
11: Holy
12: That's
11: cow.
12: A good day's work, everyone.
10: This is Bob and Tom Radio.
13: I'm just sitting down at the tattoo parlor with my daughter. And
0: stop right there. That's pretty scary.
13: I'm having my tattoos redone. She's 14, and she's going to be a freshman in high school.
0: She's very witty. She's a sparkling, wonderful girl. She's been on the show. And she better not get a tattoo, you idiot.
13: No, but everybody at the tattoo parlor thought she was 18, 19.
11: Yeah, going to get a tattoo.
13: Yeah.
11: And so you took, that was your daughter, daddy day?
13: Daddy, daughter day. We went to the tattoo
11: you
13: parlor.
11: You went to a tattoo parlor?
13: Uh-huh.
11: Classy.
13: I kept trying to talk.
0: Here's the one I want you to get, sweetie. Uh-huh. It's I know that's there. That's a lawnmower, and that's the Pink Panther.
11: No daughters, man.
13: I kept trying to tell her.
0: Sorry.
13: You know, if you ever get a crush on a boy, here's what you need to do: just tattoo his name on your shoulder and walk up to him and go, "Look at this. You take me seriously now?" You know, stuff like that.
11: Yeah. And that's great advice.
12: Why do you have to get drunk to be an ass? Why do you have to get tight before you get loose?

0: Thank you very much, Pat Godwin. So you object that there were octopi in the song? And by the way, didn't we find out it is in fact octopuses?
1: I thought both of them were right.
2: I thought I'll look pusses. It up again. Yeah.
0: Octopuses. I think octopi is commonly used, but I believe octopuses is the preferred one by science.
2: I know indices is plural for index, says.
0: Well,
1: octopuses.
3: Really?
1: Yep. The most recommended by Merriam-Webster.
0: Well, coming up, speaking of indices, we have a rescue that took place in indices.
2: Is that right? I see we're in indices. Dean Martin.
0: Did you wait till you see this one? Every once in a while, you get the story about someone who was lost at sea. In this case, mm-hmm. two fishermen lost at sea, and they were fortunately found, and they're okay. They were missing for 5 days, but there's something rather unusual about the vessel that they were
1: clinging to.
2: Now, I know you can't drink salt water, but why can't you drink it?
1: Why?
2: It seems to be incredibly refreshing.
1: Because of the salt, honey.
4: You'd think it would give you all the electrolytes you need.
2: Yes.
4: And you'd be able to.
2: What's the first thing they do when you get to the hospital? Saline.
4: Yes.
2: Yes. Right?
0: I'm sure there's a scientific answer to that, and you're asking the wrong forum.
2: Makes my brain.
4: And there are fish all in there. You know, it's protein juice.
2: Damn right.
3: Got plankton in there?
4: Makes no sense not to drink. In fact, I think you're supposed to drink it.
2: That's right.
4: When you go overboard. Yeah.
2: Damn right.
0: The fish all poop in there.
2: Well, that's okay.
0: No, it's not. Would you? If I went and got a glass of water out of my goldfish bowl, would you drink that?
2: Absolutely. Down the hatch.
0: I can make that happen.
3: You had to.
0: The Sprinkles is my little goldfish I've had. By the way.
2: Sprinkles is its name?
0: Yeah.
2: I don't think we knew that.
0: Was it? No, wait a minute. Is it Sprinkles or Sparkle?
3: I think it's Sprinkles.
1: You said Sprinkles before.
0: Yeah. I've had it for more than two years now.
1: What about this year? Did you get new ones?
0: No.
2: That's so. It's so easily.
0: I convinced her not to win more goldfish, so we could keep the one. 2 years for this goldfish is huge for me.
2: I don't know how we can verify that the goldfish has been there 2 years. It's so easily replaceable.
0: And no,
2: it looks like the same goldfish.
0: No, this has been there for 2 years.
2: Well, you keep telling me that.
0: And I'm on my second water recirculator.
4: Wow, the fish has outlasted that.
2: How much does that cost? $950
0: They're not very
2: thousand bucks.
0: Oh no, they're like $30. Huh. You know the thing that has the post that goes in the water and
1: it makes it move around?
2: Blows air in there?
0: Yeah. They stopped making the filters for that model, so.
1: Of course they did, because the one
2: Don't
1: you bought.
2: Don't you have some sort of streak going on buying soon-to-be-out-of-date products?
0: Oh, yeah.
1: Yep.
0: It starts and ends with the Betamax.
2: The Betamax is your famous story, yeah. You bought all kinds of coupons at the Betamax store.
0: Oh, yeah.
2: You were thinking, boy, this is going to be great. I'll just give them my coupon.
0: And a month later, they closed.
2: Yeah.
0: More beta. Let's see now.
4: My roommate doubled down on the, for a while there, it was Blu-ray and HD.
2: Yes.
4: Yeah. He got the HD player and all the discs.
2: Oh.
4: And that didn't only last about a year.
0: I think the shortest lifespan may have been the digital cassette.
2: I think I have a couple of those still.
1: Digital cassette? Wow.
2: I want to say I have the early Elton John stuff on digital cassette.
4: Wow. Yeah,
1: Did you ever have a special player for that?
0: Yeah.
2: Uh-huh.
1: Okay.
0: It came and went in the course of a few months in the early 90s.
2: Did you ever have a cassingle?
4: Yes.
0: Oh, yeah, sure.
4: Many.
0: But the cassette was a brilliant format. And the cassette was very successful because the company that made it allowed anybody else to use it. Mm-hmm. They licensed it out there. So that was a huge success, whereas Beta did not work. Do you have another letter over there?
2: Dear Bob at Top Show, this is a pretty good one. This is from Arthur. I'm driving down a Class 4 road in Vermont. That means it's not used in the wintertime. I have a passenger in my car. His name's Ralph.
1: Hi, Ralph.
2: He noticed a lady's purse on the side of the road. He said, back up, let me check this out. So I backed up. Ralph got out of the car, bent over to pick it up. As he reached down, the purse jerked away from him. He was startled. Yes, two young children had a fishing line around it and were playing a prank on poor Ralph.
0: The classics.
4: I bet they howled.
2: It made their year.
4: Yes.
2: And Ralph got in back in the car and muttered, damn kid.
0: Now, we have been exploring the classic prank with the peanut butter brittle canister.
2: Yes.
0: When you open it up, the snakes are in there. And mm-hmm. I believe, was it Josh that pointed out that peanut brittle dated? We need to upgrade that.
4: Yes. Some pretty good ones out there.
0: So we have sent out the proposal that perhaps an engineer could come up with one that looks like a Pringles can, but when you open it, there's like a 1 second delay.
2: Well, what we need
0: before
2: is
0: before it fires
2: the collapsible snake to accommodate the Pringles can would accommodate
4: right.
2: that.
4: I'm and sure that could, I mean that's essentially yeah. out there, and that
2: absolutely.
4: I'll order those and see how the
1: so you can make your own. Is that what you're yeah. saying? Okay.
2: Yeah, you just open your Pringles can and put the snake in there. And
0: I think it'd be funnier if there were a slight delay. You get the can, you open it.
2: That's because you want it to hit him in the face.
0: Of course. And you look at it.
4: Yeah, the idea isn't to hit them in the face. It's startle them.
1: That
4: startle
1: metal them. Coil that's in there could really do some damage.
2: You could put an eye out.
1: Yeah.
0: Well.
2: Would that be hilarious? Would you be laughing in the corner? Oh, my eye.
1: I don't think you'd laugh.
0: Okay, well.
2: You'd be one of the kids with a fishing line around a purse, wouldn't you? Or a wallet. I could see you doing that.
0: Now, didn't you say you did that, Josh?
4: It was a little sticky thing that you would put on a dollar bill.
2: Yeah.
4: Oh, man, it was hilarious.
3: It is fun.
0: Now, do you ever get those things where you think someone's left $100?
2: You
0: it's a $100 bill, yeah, and you pick it up, and it's some religious thing.
1: Yes.
2: You've never thought before or since that you're the king of comedy when you did that.
0: I think the delay would make it funnier. Do you think people are going to look in it?
2: Just like you to take this. And
4: no, I mean, you want to shock them immediately.
2: Right.
4: That's so as soon as you even get that thing off, it's got to fly up in the air. I don't know about the delay. Now, I like the idea of the delay if it's weighted, so it's not so much a delay as it is three or four chips weighted down, and then as soon as you
2: take
4: so
2: a
4: you
2: chip.
4: Are just kind of mindlessly eating them. And, right. and
1: that would be funny.
0: But this would be a good engineering challenge. We had the story last week about the engineers at a engineering school in Canada that every year they take a Volkswagen Beetle and hang it from something.
1: Yep.
0: Like it was hanging off a huge cliff. Mm-hmm. A few years ago, a bunch of them got arrested hanging it off a large bridge. I mean, this is teaching them a lot of fundamental engineering things.
1: And how to break the law.
0: Hey, oh, come on. They're having fun. Who cares? It's not like they're selling cocaine at Penn State. They're just having some fun.
1: Good point.
2: That's what Jed York said. He's just having fun with his prostitute.
0: Well, I don't really object to that. I don't even see the crime there, but I can't imagine police resources are really worth wasting on a trailer park hooker, but that's not my problem. Again, if you're an engineer and you come up with a great way to make a spring-loaded prank for a Pringles game, by all means, send it to us. We may be able to patent this thing. Now, we often talk about what we sometimes call Tom speak. You can't think of the right word. Happens all the time.
4: Oh, sure.
0: Start describing something.
2: We celebrate you being addled. Yes.
0: a long-time listener, I'm contacting with my Tomism. My 8-year-old, we're at Panda Express, couldn't think of the name Fortune Cookies. Mm-hmm. So he said, do you have any question crackers?
4: Oh, man, question crackers are good.
3: I love it.
2: That's better than Fortune Cookies.
0: That's sweet. Yeah. Thank you, Edward. I appreciate your letter.
2: Do you always add in bed to your fortune cookie?
0: Oh, yeah, that's never not funny. That's what's the there's another alternate to that. You read the fortune and you add.
2: I don't know. I thought it was in bed.
4: Well, you guys are mucking with powers you don't understand.
1: No.
2: Yeah, we're going to be up to
4: don't make light of those fortune cookies.
2: We're going to be up to our armpits and rats before you know it.
0: Now, do you have, with me, with fortune cookies, before you read the fortune, you have to take a bite?
2: No.
4: Yeah, I think you have to eat at least.
3: You have to eat the whole thing, and where I come from,
0: I love the taste of fortune.
1: I love fortune cookies as well.
0: I don't know what they're made of, but they're delicious.
2: They're made of
1: almond cookies or something
2: called. You know how there's allspice.
1: Sure.
2: There's also none spice. that's in the fortune cookie. They're paper.
4: There's got to be a little vanilla in there somewhere.
3: Yeah.
4: They're very tasty.
1: Almondy or something.
3: Great texture.
2: I break it open, get the fortune, and move on. Throw the cookie
4: fortune
2: away.
4: No,
0: then you're not going to get then your lottery numbers aren't going to come through. Have you won the lottery, yes or no?
2: No, you're right.
0: There we go. That $1 billion last week.
2: Man, oh man, oh
0: could have been yours.
2: I got no shot.
0: Okay, we have time for one more letter. Who's got it? Christy?
5: I have a letter.
2: Oh, you have a letter?
5: I do have a letter.
2: Go, baby, go.
1: This is from Arthur. I do my best to hide the show from my 6 and 8 year old grandchildren.
4: Arthur, you got in two this morning. Well done.
2: Yeah.
1: But their antenna are always up on today's show. Christy mentioned silent farts. Wes looked at me and said quizzically, silent farts? I have them all the time. Well, so much for shielding my grandkids.
2: Silent farts. Kids-
0: we had the story about, was it yesterday, about so-called bikini farts?
1: Yeah, but Brazilian wax bikini farts.
0: And someone was claiming that if you've had a thorough waxing in the back,
1: that you don't have hair to...
0: The sound is louder. We need an audio engineer. There is no way.
1: There's no way
2: that hair mutes it somehow.
1: Right.
0: That hair mutes.
4: No.
1: No.
3: Yeah, there's a windscreen and a mic. That doesn't mute anything. You know?
0: Thank you, Pat.
4: Yes.
0: Now I'm going to be thinking that my windscreen is made of ass hair.
3: Well, you didn't know that. That's how it gets that sound.
0: I want a new windscreen. This one's made of... Pat Godwin's ass hair.
4: He can pluck you a new one in an hour.
0: He is a hairy, fellow, isn't he?
1: Eddie's hairy?
3: Oh, yeah.
4: I think culturally he's not.
1: Yeah, I was going to say, no. Eddie's not hairy.
0: Well, Chick, you're the only one who's seen him naked. What do you think?
2: He's got a nice, supple body.
0: Okay, good. That's good to know. Poor Eddie comes in here, works hard, gets thrown under the bus.
2: It's time to celebrate Simply Safe, their 20th anniversary. 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Please write The Bob and Tom Show in the How Did You Hear About Us survey to let Simply Safe know that we sent you. We'd appreciate it. Don't forget, there's no safe like Simply Safe.
0: Thank you very much, Simply Safe. Now, coming up, a special edition of Sexy Time with Ali Breen. Also, the NFL season about to begin. We have some interesting NFL news. Also, Kostaki Economopoulos, our all-pro lines correspondent, will be calling us today. Look forward to talking to Kostaki. I think he's been to Greece since we last spoke to him.
1: Oh, really?
0: On vacay. Speaking of Greece, thanks to Alex, my dentist. Look.
1: Yeah, did you get your teeth fixed?
0: Got my chipped teeth fixed yesterday.
1: What did he do? Did he file
3: bond
1: them down?
3: You? They bond you?
0: He put a bunch of goop on him. He said, let's see if it holds.
1: Oh, okay.
0: It was a little more complicated than that.
2: I don't think I want a dentist to just, let's see.
0: Why
2: can't he just say, it's fixed?
0: They may have to cap him.
1: Oh.
0: But so far, so good. Again, I mysteriously chipped my teeth over the weekend. No idea what I did.
1: Top or bottom?
0: Top. The front two top.
1: Oh, interesting.
0: Very nice. Yeah.
2: The old Buckers, huh?
0: Yeah, the old Buckers. these Buckers are coming right back to the O'Reilly Auto Parts Studios. This is the Bob and Tom Show.
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4: He's hitting on you.
0: No, well, it's my. Not. 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
2: How did it happen? 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
3: No dildo?
2: You don't know?
0: No.
2: Pat wants to know if it was a new dildo.
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16: On the way, Jeff Oskey and Kostaki Economopoulos on a Tuesday. And another Bob and Tom pop-up store opens next Monday. That's August the 31st. We'll have details on what will be available coming up soon right here on Bob and Tom Radio.
2: I'm Chick McGee with your Bob and Tom sports update from the NFL. San Francisco 49ers owner Jed York arrested over the weekend in Ohio and pleaded no contest to misdemeanor charges of disorderly conduct and possessing criminal tools. York arrested in East Palestine, Ohio, and released after posting a $5,000 bond. He was sentenced to one day in jail for both offenses to be served concurrently and was credited with one day served when he pleaded no contest. He was also fined $1,150. Court records, though, show that York initially charged with engaging in prostitution, but prosecutors amended that to disorderly conduct. Also from the NFL, the Cleveland Browns have named Deshaun Watson as the starting quarterback for the September 13th game against Jacksonville for the Browns. Coach Todd Monken made the announcement after informing Watson and Shedeur Sanders. Major League Baseball, interleague action, Boston beat Miami 4-2, and Seattle 9, the Phillies 2 in Seattle, and Cal Raleigh came out of a sort of slump. He hit 3 home runs yesterday during that game. American League winners, Tampa Bay, Texas, Cleveland, and Minnesota. And in the National League, Washington, San Francisco, the Cubs, and Pittsburgh all win. WNBA last night, 2 games, Golden State over Minnesota, 80-66, and Atlanta beat Los Angeles, 78-71. I'm Chick McGee, and that's your Bob and Tom Sports Update.
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14: Yeah, I was a PE teacher.
0: Gym teacher.
14: Gym, yeah. And I don't know. I was telling you I about drinking. I like to drink and I'd like to teach. I don't know if that's right, but yeah, it was just so hot, man. And you had to stand outside in the heat all day. And when you drink and the kid thinks you smell like, you know, liquor, and I found that I just had to lie. You have to be a really good liar to teach school because parents come in there like guys were talking about dodgeball. This woman, I kid you not, came in to me for parent-teacher conference and goes, "I don't understand why Bobby doesn't do better in dodgeball." and you got to be like, because Bobby doesn't apply himself, you know? But you're thinking because Bobby throws like a little fruit. You know? That's
19: why. Look at his dad. It's not my fault, you know. You wanted an athlete, marry a guy who stands up straight with a straight wrist. I can't fix that, you know. Just don't, make sure he pays attention in art class because this ain't happening.
2: He has a great sense of color.
14: Oh, you know? Yeah.
19: Yeah. Mm-hmm.
14: Yeah.
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3: Oh, thank you. Because there's squid marks everywhere. It's an octopus, cuttlefisher, bobtail squid.
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0: Crew in just a few minutes.
2: Hey, welcome back to the Bob and Tom Show in the O'Reilly Auto Parts Studios. Christy Lee at the news desk.
1: Hello.
2: There's Pat Godwin.
3: Hey, chick.
2: Hey, there's Josh Arnold.
3: Yes.
2: Yes, indeed. There's Ace Cosby.
24: Hello.
2: Hello, indeed. Hello, Tom. I've got a letter.
0: Let's hear it. What do you got?
2: Dear Bob and Tom Show, good morning, radio royalty. My son looked at me the other day as we were listening to you boobs on the radio.
3: Yes.
2: And he said, Dad, what is the point of radio if we're not listening to the Bob and Tom Show?
3: Yeah.
2: How about that? The radio is absolutely pointless unless you're listening to the Bob and Tom Show. Thanks for all the great laughs.
1: Bless his heart.
2: Delphus, Ohio. There you go.
0: Well, Pat, didn't you used to live there?
3: Absolutely, yeah.
2: Delphus, yeah.
3: That's where my ex-wife is from.
1: I knew I heard that name before.
3: We'll call her Kimberly, because that's her name.
1: Like every one of your exes. Kimberly.
3: Keep it simple.
1: Yep.
0: Got a nice letter here. Someone sent us an old comic book. It is a fake ad for the Whiz Bang Monkey Launcher.
1: Jeez.
2: I love it. I love the name of it.
0: It looks like a Norman Rockwell painting with this kid with this giant cannon shooting a monkey out, and the monkey has one of those leather pilot helmets on.
4: Who didn't want to be the first kid on their block?
2: Yes.
4: With the Whiz Bang Monkey Launcher.
0: It says for when the neighbors are too quiet, fun for the whole family. Then in parentheses, monkeys not included. $2.99, established 1941, the Acme Novelty Company. That's great. By the way, coming up, we're reopening up the pop-up store next week. With a couple of really cool big surprises on the way.
2: All right.
0: So we'll certainly look forward to
2: that. A long-awaited surprise.
0: Yeah, it's great. You'll look forward to that, I hope. We'll let you know all the details when they arrive. Now, coming up today, a special edition of Ali Breen's Sexy Time. Ali Breen, I think, is in Switzerland.
1: Mm-hmm.
0: That's the latest rumor.
2: Picking up some chocolate.
0: A nice watch. Also coming up this morning. In a little more than an hour, it'll be Kostaki Economopoulos with our NFL update as the season gets ready to rock. And I believe we're going to be, once again, doing our Pigskin Pick'em competition.
1: Nice.
0: We always look forward to that. And you may get an opportunity to pick against Chick McGee.
2: That's right. Step into the octagon. You got the balls.
0: And,
4: yes.
0: And we do have quite a bit of...
2: I'm alarmed by the Pigskin Pick'em, and they're slowly turning into big-time wrestling, actually. But insulting, yelling, name-calling.
4: Right, right.
2: Just for a thing. I think, Washington's going to win. You're stupid, you idiot, stuff like that.
4: I think we'll keep it from letting that.
2: Yeah, we'll go above
1: we're
2: board.
1: We're classy.
0: Oh, here?
2: Yeah.
0: Yeah.
1: We're classy.
0: Okay.
2: Unless the caller's really stupid, then we have
1: we'll
2: to.
1: Let him have it.
2: We have to stop. I will or let her. Him have it.
0: Or her.
1: Or her, yeah.
2: Well,
0: we had a lot of lady winners.
4: The ladies last year, didn't they kick butt?
1: Yeah.
2: Yeah, they sure did.
4: Yeah. Oh, man.
2: Remember your question for all the ladies last year?
4: Well, I'd like to know what guys picked, told them what teams to pick.
2: Yeah, that's common sense.
4: Anybody who really listens to the show knows women know way more about football than I ever will.
2: Yeah.
0: Now, yesterday we had a story. This doesn't surprise me about the controversy of a lot of cannabis showing up at the old folks' home.
1: Mm-hmm.
0: And in one case, I want to say it was in Arizona, they were installing a very sophisticated
1: vending machine
0: for cannabis.
4: You know, it never even occurred to me that people could drink in those.
1: Drink at the senior home?
4: Yeah.
1: Oh, yeah, they have happy hour.
3: That's common, yeah.
1: 5 to 6?
4: Right, right. I just never even...
1: Oh, yeah.
0: 3 to 4.
4: I mean, I know they have like their own...
0: Yeah, you got a dinner at 5. 3 to 4.
1: Yeah, they have a nice bar. Mom's had a nice bar. They had live entertainment that would come in.
4: Oh, no kidding.
1: Yeah.
4: That's great.
1: Nice.
0: Yeah, when my mom was in her, my mother loved the place where she lived.
1: So did my mom.
4: Yeah,
0: she had her own
4: too.
0: Apartment.
1: Yeah.
4: But, yeah. Pretty
2: you
4: awesome.
2: Think there are...
4: But they had like magicians and
2: well,
4: stuff.
2: Well, I'm answering my own question in my brain. I'm sure there are weddings that occur.
1: Oh, sure.
2: Two people meet each other at the old folks' home and they go ahead and get hitched. Don't you think?
4: I hope so.
2: Yeah.
4: Yeah.
0: Well, they have the common room, of course. But sure. they had comedians come in now, and some of our friends.
2: Is that right?
0: A couple of our friends are specializing in that.
3: I've done a lot of that.
1: Really?
3: Yeah, in Florida.
4: Huh. Yeah, fun. Why
3: with
4: not?
3: With the Dorfmans, who run Zanies now in Nashville. One of the older brother and I did it a lot.
1: Cool.
3: It was a blast.
0: Huh. But the news story was senior citizens, it says, and I don't particularly like that phrase.
2: Senior citizen?
0: It sounds like they're senior citizen sounds like you're in some kind of militia.
4: Yeah. I prefer the infirm.
0: Yeah. How about old folks?
2: Now, how do you feel about crotchety?
4: There are some who are crotchety.
2: Crotchety.
0: That applies that there are crotches involved.
2: What about the old man who's always in a pissy mood? I
4: kind of like that guy.
2: Yeah?
4: I can sort of warm them up a little bit.
2: You take it as a challenge.
4: Yeah.
2: Huh.
1: Okay. How does that work? Do you tell them jokes?
4: I usually say something kind of negative about somebody nearby.
1: Oh.
4: And get them to sort of, guy knows that people are.
2: This guy knows what's what.
4: But then I start asking him questions.
1: Okay.
4: Yeah.
0: Now, the news story yesterday was from the Wall Street Journal, and it said tensions are rising at senior centers and retirement communities because of all the pot smoking. And we got this letter from Johnny in Jacksonville. Why is it so controversial about senior smoking pot? We were young people, filthy hippies in the 60s and 70s.
1: Yep.
0: We invented smoking reefer.
4: Yeah, they should say exactly.
0: Thank you, Johnny. Well, speaking of the old folks home, this is always one of my favorites from Josh. Was it your grandmother who was being buried at the...
1: Oh, boy.
4: I had forgotten about it.
2: Back to this gym.
4: My grandparents, like your mom, loved their living facility. Loved it.
0: And my mom's funeral was at her retirement community.
4: Yeah, facility. Same here. For both my grandparents. Yeah, my grandma was... the funeral was right there on the property, and it was right next to the... rec room. And when you walked up the stairs, you could make a left and go to the rec room where there was indeed a ping pong table. Or you could go to the right into the visitation area, into the chapel, really. Yeah. So.
2: Okay, you ready?
4: I mean, that's so close to what happened. It's insane.
2: The United States Senior Living and Care Industry. Valued at approximately $76.39 billion.
1: It's a big deal.
2: And is projected to expand to $101.86 billion by 2031. It's the largest growing segment of our population.
4: For senior living,
0: makes
4: okay.
0: Sense.
2: Senior
0: sense.
2: Living.
4: Yeah.
0: So
2: if
0: Pat,
2: you call that living.
0: Pat, maybe in 10, 15 years, you'll be going from senior living places, not as a patient, mind you, or a resident, but as an entertainer.
4: Yeah.
2: Catheter highway.
3: Bring out my guitar.
2: How about catheter highway? Catheter highway. Urine spilled on the
3: it's
2: road.
3: It's margarita IV night.
0: Oh, what song would be good to for the word enema?
3: Well, they have those Margaritaville down in Florida where they have a good time. That they're all. Is this your sister?
1: My sister lives in one. Oh, yes.
0: What?
1: My sister lives in Margaritaville, the one in Hilton Head, Hardeeville, South Carolina. It's a 55 and older community. It's not a.
2: That's okay. What I need.
4: Right.
2: To get a hold of. I need to go down there.
1: You would be king of the hill there.
2: I'm gonna dominate.
3: You'd be Clooney down there.
1: Yeah, you would.
2: One of these times, by God.
0: Pickard and Bowden used to have a tribute, now that I think about it, using the Neil Young song Cinnamon Girl.
1: Mm-hmm.
0: I want to live with an enema girl.
4: Oh, an God. Enema girl.
3: Enema girl.
0: What does that even mean? Jeez. who knows? Maybe that guy from the 49ers just wanted to get a quality enema from a prostitute.
2: You don't know.
0: And that has to be some prostitute specialty.
2: What's the old
0: saying? I guarantee it. I don't know much about this sort of thing, but I guarantee that that's out there.
2: What's the old saying, Josh? Keep your friends closer, but your enemas closer.
4: Oh, yeah. I love that.
0: Coming up, we have NFL prostitution part two.
2: Leave this poor guy alone. What? Okay, maybe not.
0: I don't care. He's a billionaire.
2: I wonder how much he's worth.
0: You think he'd be able to get a high class hooker?
4: I have a theory as to why. A mild theory as to why he may have gone literally to a trailer park as opposed to a high class.
0: Oh, hooker. I know exactly.
4: Oh, you do?
1: Why?
4: Oh, okay,
0: dirty leg.
4: Oh, like, yes. Well, that could
0: you,
4: have
0: you. You want the dirty
4: that could have something so, to do with
2: that,
4: it too.
2: That's but. So general. You can't get away with that.
0: What?
2: No.
0: I think that we'll see.
2: Oh, well, he's just a baby millionaire. He's valued at $500 million.
4: Yeah, I mean, all his money's tied up in the team.
2: Right. It's mm-hmm. tied up in wealth. I can't get to it.
1: And he's going through a divorce, so you know his money's tied
0: up.
1: Oh,
0: you mean he's worth $250
1: million? Yeah, what? Exactly. This
0: Chick and I are both laughing.
1: I'm not laughing. Wait a minute. I'm the only woman in the world that didn't get a check.
4: Whenever I hear that, yeah. What?
0: Yeah, who's your lawyer?
2: Good lawyer, yeah. Right?
0: Yeah. We're gonna change the subjects. What we're gonna do? what an ass I am. These are the O'Reilly Auto Parts Studios. 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
0: And she had a closet thing. 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
7: 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It's August the 25th. Guest comedian appearances on the Bob and Tom Show, sponsored by Lee's Famous Recipe Chicken. Now, let me tell you, they're famous for a reason. Kostaki Economopoulos zooming his way in from, who knows, Los Angeles, Atlanta. We'll find out where Kostaki is. He could be out on tour, but he will be talking about the National Football League. He's our NFL correspondent. We've got preseason games out the wazoo, as I believe we're heading into the final weekend of preseason before things get real in the NFL. That's Kostaki Economopoulos on the way on a Tuesday here on Bob and Tom Radio.
12: Hi, everybody. Christy Lee with your Bob and Tom Entertainment News Update. Bret Michaels has canceled all upcoming shows on doctor's orders after performing Friday in Georgia. Doctors determined immediately after he came off stage that he needs more rest and recovery following recent surgeries. The Pixar hit Cars is back in theaters to celebrate its 20th anniversary starting September 4th. That anniversary will continue for about a year with special events throughout the incoming year, including a big event at the Daytona 500. And Variety is reporting that Mindy Kaling's comedy Not Suitable for Work will not be back for a second season. Must not be suitable for renewal. And that's your news. I'm Christy Lee. More of the Bob and Tom Show coming up.
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16: Say hello and goodbye to Louie quickly.
17: Hi, Louie.
16: Louie Katz is here with us. Louie, you look like a 20-year-old Woody Allen, but I don't know anything about you except that you are actually from Los Angeles, California, born and raised.
25: Yeah.
16: That's very unusual.
25: Yeah, rare, very rare. But that's
16: for comedians. I mean, most of them will move there.
25: But. Yeah, everyone moves there, but I'm actually from there.
16: Okay, are you married or single?
25: Oh, no, I'm single. A lot of my friends are starting to get married, though, which is kind of weird.
16: Okay.
25: Rest of us use condoms, but some of us are starting to get married.
26: Yeah.
25: It's tough for me, though, because I'm like, I'm supposed to be happy for them. They're getting married, but it's just, I'm just not happy at all for them. It just seems kind of pathetic to me. I mean, these are like, they're grown men, but all of a sudden they get married. They have to start asking for permission before they do stuff, you know. Yeah. They're always apologizing for things. It seems like they don't even know what for. Just stuck on repeat. Just sorry. You know? And as soon as they get married, they all get these big old guts on them, you know. I mean, that's not from drinking beer. That's from swallowing pride.
16: A new interpretation?
26: Yeah. Yahtzee.
16: Yahtzee! Every time. Line 8, we have a comment.
26: Line 8. 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
27: Hey, this is Scoop in Cape Coral, Florida.
16: Hi, Scoop. How are you, sir?
27: I'm all right. How are you?
26: Great. Yeah. What do you say after sex?
16: Or what do you hear?
27: Well, I usually hear silence, but I always tell my wife thank you, but usually that's because it's been so damn long since I got any that I'm like a kid getting that first piece of candy.
4: I know. I hear you, brother. Tell it, brother.
26: Thank you.
4: Do you need a safe house? Do you need anywhere to go? It's all right.
26: All right. Well, thank you.
16: So you say thank you to her.
27: Yeah.
16: And she doesn't say you're welcome or the whole thing.
27: Well, no, I usually leave her with that starry-eyed look on her face.
26: Ah, the starry-eyed look.
27: Yeah.
16: Okay. Oh, she's bright.
26: see there? There you go. Christy's mocking you. Going, no, there's no such thing as the starry-eyed look.
16: I see. Uh-huh. Well, thank you, sir.
26: Right,
16: thank you for
26: Scoop.
16: Being brave and speaking to us.
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4: December.
2: Welcome back to the Bob and Tom Show in the O'Reilly Auto Parts Studios at the news desk. Christy Lee.
1: Ready to go.
2: Hello, Pat Godwin.
3: Hello, Chick McGee.
2: Hello, Jeff Oskey.
31: Hello.
2: Did you get Wordle today?
4: I did. Six.
2: Six. Man, I don't know. Same. Six. Yeah. There's Josh Arnold.
3: Hi there.
2: There's Ace Cosby.
32: Hello.
2: Hello. And hello, Tom.
0: For those of you that are playing those games, I'd like to protest yesterday's connections.
1: Jesus.
2: I've got an 11-day streak going, knock wood, on connections.
1: What's your... Bitch about connections.
0: It's a BS.
1: They didn't connect?
0: I can't.
1: It was, I see. Okay.
4: Chick, I don't play connections. 11-day streak. Pretty good.
2: Yeah. Well, no, for me. Yeah. My record's 12.
0: I had a, 250 day streak. That
4: on connections?
0: Yeah.
4: Come on.
0: I'm furious. Oh, yeah. I take it very seriously. Oh, yeah.
4: But it's hard for me to believe that you had a 250 day streak on connections and Chick only had a 12.
2: Yeah.
3: And he's proud of the 12.
2: I'm very proud of the 12.
3: 200.
2: Connections.
4: Are you sure you didn't have a 250 day streak on Wordle?
0: Oh, no. My Wordle is I'm over a year now.
4: Oh, okay.
2: How many days is that?
4: It's at least 180.
2: Maybe that's explained why I can't get connections.
0: Sorry. This is way too boring and inside.
2: Dear Bob and Tom Show, this is for Josh.
4: Hi.
2: Do you remember when Miss Piggy was catcalled by construction workers in the Muppets Take Manhattan?
4: I sure do. Man.
2: We were talking about construction workers yelling at ladies as they walk by.
4: I can picture the guy, the actor, too. I do not know his name, but he was terrific. He was an 80s movie staple. Mm. And he was like, hey. He was very subtle at first.
2: Yeah.
4: He was very, yeah.
2: Hey, Pig. Hey, Piggy.
4: And she's doing her best to ignore them.
2: This is from Brian in Ohio. To be honest, when Miss Piggy got catcalled, it disturbed me at the time and it still disturbs me to this day. Anyway, keep up the good work. I enjoy laughing. Thank you.
0: Well, thank you very much.
2: Thank you, Brian.
0: Now, we're going to move forward here. We're going to visit the sports page. We do have Mr. Oskay joining us. Jeffrey, it's always good to see you. Yesterday, we had an interesting story.
4: We're laughing because Jeff's deadpan. You can't teach that.
2: No. Because he, as like I know, when he said, let's go visit the sports page, and there's Jeff Oskay, and now we're on to something else.
0: See, this is the teaser.
2: Go ahead, Tom.
0: The teasers it's were going to be visiting the sports page.
2: Go ahead.
1: What do you want to talk about?
0: Marijuana.
1: Okay.
0: Because we had this story from the Wall Street Journal about some of the senior citizen homes. There are complaints because marijuana smoke is you know wafting through the facility.
1: Mm-hmm.
0: And we got talking about the fact that there are strains of cannabis that are grown and designed. I don't know much about it, but I gather it's a matter of cloning and whatever. So, in other words, if you've got, say, arthritis, there might be a certain kind of weed that one would smoke.
2: Mm-hmm.
0: Right.
4: Glaucoma, that's a big one,
5: yeah,
4: right?
5: Yeah, mm-hmm. That's another made-up thing that they say weed works for.
0: Well, I mean, it may.
4: My aunt had Crohn's, and she would smoke it and said it really helped alleviate some things. Who knows?
2: Yeah. Slang for marijuana, Tom, you ready?
0: A reefer.
2: Zaza.
4: Zaza.
2: Loud.
4: Yeah. Is that still around?
5: Oh, that's very popular with the young kids.
0: Wait, let's do this in reverse. What are the ones that you use?
5: Well, like the young kids say, it's either Reggie or Loud. Reggie is just like normal weed. Loud is like really, really good
0: Why
5: weed.
0: Reggie?
5: Regular.

0: was the same joke, but that puddle here. Well, that could be my fault. Zibbity-doo-da-da-dun.
1: There you go. Thank you very much, Pat Godwin. Now, what's coming up in the world of sports? I promise we'll get to it.
2: Cleveland Browns name is starting quarterback, and it's not who you think it is. The San Francisco 49ers owner Jed York in trouble with the police. We've got an NFL player who did not make a roster who's going back to college and playing for LSU. Evidently, that's a thing now that they can do, and this guy is taking advantage of it, and I knew Christy would be upset.
1: No, wait a second. No, hold on a second. Chick McGee, you never actually matriculated at Ohio State University. Is that correct?
3: What he did in the privacy of his own dorm.

0: form is exactly none of your right. business.
1: No, and I, yes, I,
2: but you
1: technically I have college eligibility, and I don't know why you try to get me killed every football season. You should go try out for Ohio State.
2: Can you imagine?
1: Can you imagine?
2: By the way, the play-by-play guys, I cannot but notice there's an ambulance parked at the side of the field already. Well,
1: it's like it's like he's Jack LaLanne. He could go out there.
3: Right.
1: He'd go out there and dominate. Yeah. You know, Tom. Yeah.
4: He'd take a snap and grumble.
1: He'd go.
3: Wait,
1: pig heart would carry him.
2: No, I know. I would be flattened before before the ball was even you hiked.
1: Might not need Ohio State. You might be flattened in here today. How about that?
0: Do they have NCAA pickleball? I could go out for that at my college.
2: Because you're in college right now.
0: Yeah, I could walk on.
4: I wonder if they do.
3: It might.
5: They have fishing.
3: Popular.
1: Oh, they do have.
5: They have college fishing.
1: They have college fishing.
0: Ooh, I wonder if I could walk on or boat on. Do you boat on or walk on? Okay.
2: Greg Warren has a terrific.
0: Oh, it's one of my favorites.
2: The comedian Greg Warren has a wonderful thing about college
1: you
2: fishing.
1: Can letter,
0: it's a little hacky, right?
1: You can it's
2: as funny. It's as funny as anything I've ever heard.
3: Pickleball is not yet an official NCAA sanctioned sport, but it's growing in popularity on campuses.
0: I don't know if my college is considered NCAA.
5: I don't know if they're accredited, are they?
0: Based on the classes I took yesterday, they shouldn't be.
1: Oh!
2: Well, on that note...
5: spray painting.
2: If you're trying to get in shape, maybe you're trying to get in shape to go back to college and play football.
1: There you go.
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2: No, it's my. 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
1: You don't know?
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11: 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Pat Godwin singing songs. Josh Arnold talking about the news of the day. 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You're listening to Bob and Tom Radio. Good morning. I'm Mark Allison with a look at things you may have missed. Have you ever wondered if the song that you're really enjoying at the moment was perhaps made by AI, but it's on the charts? Well, in Australia, not so fast, my friend. Australia's recorded music industry says tracks wholly generated by AI will be barred from official charts as burgeoning generative technologies threaten artists' livelihoods. Australian Record Industry Association announced the crackdown Tuesday as a variation of Madonna's pop hit Like a Prayer, created by an Australian producer using AI-generated vocals and drums, has spent 16 weeks in the charts. The association said some AI-assisted music will remain eligible as long as, quote, humans wrote the song and performed the lead vocal and the primary instruments, along with other requirements. We'll see how long that lasts. Chinese humanoid robots have set records, including beating Usain Bolt's 100-meter sprint record at the World Humanoid Robot Games in Beijing. The event opened Saturday in its second year, featuring more than 2,000 robots in 51 events like running, table tennis, and soccer. The five-day spectacle highlights China's rapid progress in robotics in a heated tech race with the U.S. A humanoid robot achieved 9.39 seconds in a 100-meter sprint. The robots taking over. At least AI won't be on the charts in Australia. More of the Bob and Tom Show coming up.
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2: Jim, we mentioned that you are a tall man.
13: Yes.
2: 6'6",
13: huh?
2: 6'6". Are you a single guy or married guy?
13: I just got married.
2: Oh, congratulations.
13: Yes.
2: How's that going?
13: First timer?
14: Yeah, first timer.
15: Wow.
14: Yeah.
15: How about that?
14: I'm learning, you know, very slowly I'm learning, you know. Like, you know, when women get married, they take the guy's name, and I'm learning that us guys are also giving. My married name is Somebody. Somebody's got to take the trash out. At first, I was like, is she talking to somebody else? Is there somebody else here?
15: Somebody.
14: Shouldn't we be on a first name basis by now?
16: Well, someone's going to have to go to the hardware store. Somebody's going to have to put this table together.
17: I have a sexual fantasy associated with the earthquake.
16: Go.
17: All right. Woke chick up.
16: Uh-huh.
17: Mm. In my fantasy, I'm making love to this woman.
16: Yeah.
17: And then all of a sudden, she feels the earth move beneath her.
15: Ah, yes.
17: And then she rolls over on top of me and shields me from debris. Safety first, everybody. Safety first.
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3: Well, hello, Chick McGee.
1: Hello. Hello, Pat Godwin.
4: Hey, Chick.
1: Hello, Jeff Oskey.
5: Yes.
1: There's Josh Arnold.
4: A little comedy, a little comedy this morning.
1: Ho, ho! Ha, ha!
3: If you're in fourth grade.
1: Hee-hee.
5: Well.
1: Ho,
5: well.
1: Ha, ha. There's Ace Cosby.
5: You forget yourself, madam.
3: Josh. Little Joshy needs to have a timeout.
1: Hello, Tom Griswold.
4: That turned me on.
2: Hello. There we go. We were promising we'd get to the sports page. Coming up, our sports correspondent, Kostaki Economopoulos, as we get our NFL preview.
1: Okay, now it's a goal that you need. See how long
3: You can put it off.
1: You can put off sports and still promo it.
2: No. I'm prepared now to hear something about the world of sports.
1: Oh, now.
2: What have you got?
1: San Francisco 49ers owner Jed York arrested over the weekend in Ohio. The heart of it all, round on the end and high in the middle.
2: Yeah, this is kind of a scam the way they've got this.
1: What do you mean?
2: Well, he was arrested for a prostitution thing, and they've somehow very quickly reduced it to what?
4: Yes. That's always amazed me when lawyers get together and do that.
2: I'm guessing this guy's from San Francisco, lives in San Francisco, but he grew up in Ohio. I'm assuming that a private jet with a team of lawyers must have arrived immediately.
4: Immediately.
2: To get this charge reduced.
3: What's the story?
4: Or he pulled a tiger and he had the president on the phone.
1: he has means. He has, he knows what he likes. He has attorneys.
2: Okay, well, Christy's right. I'm sorry. What is the story?
1: York was arrested in East Palestine, Ohio, just south of Youngstown.
2: Do they go with Palestine or Palestine?
1: I say East Palestine. I don't know if it's East Palestine or not. I don't much care.
2: Well, I think those that live there do. Are you a Steen or are you a Stein? That's a choice many have to make.
1: He was released after posting a $5,000 bond, sentenced to one day in jail for both offenses to be served concurrently. He was also fined.
2: Not Bruce Springsteen.
1: $1,150.
3: Is it Mike Feinstein or Feinstein?
1: Mike Feinstein, I think.
2: It's a troubled world.
1: Is it Gloria Steinem or Gloria Steen?
13: Is it Harvey Firestein or Steen?
3: I don't know.
13: It's Harvey Firestein.
2: So this guy owns the
1: the
2: 49ers.
1: Good, yeah.
2: He owns the 49ers. And he was.
13: I'm a 49ers fan.
4: I bet you are.
13: Just call me Harvey.
2: All right, Harvey. So he was paying $147 for a hooker or something?
1: That's what the story
4: 147?
3: I thought it was 140.
4: That's 140.
3: Yeah. I don't know, 140, but I don't know if you...
13: 47 is too high.
2: There's a tax.
1: Why wouldn't you just go to 150?
2: Isn't there a poontang tax?
4: In that state? I'm not sure.
2: Oh, wait a minute. I think they made that tax-free. That and tips. Prostitutes.
1: Court records show that York was initially charged with engaging in prostitution, but prosecutors amended that to disorderly conduct.
2: Does the prosecutor have a new pool by chance? Or a new boat?
1: And he was also charged.
2: Season tickets to the 49ers with private jet service to the games.
1: And a George Kittle jersey.
4: Oh, how nice.
1: He was charged with possessing criminal tools for using his phone to respond to an undercover online prostitution advertisement.
4: And that is unfair. How else are you supposed to contact?
1: Talk about bad luck, man.
2: But I mean, calling it criminal tools is a little bit of a reach.
4: Right.
2: That's a reach.
1: I think that's, he used a phone.
4: OJ's knife was a criminal tool.
2: If you've got special wrenches to open people's doors, that's a criminal tool. 99% of Americans have over the age of 14 have a phone of some sort they carry with them.
4: A criminal tool is one of those circular glass cutters.
1: Oh, those are good. I could never cut glass. I always did too deep or not deep enough.
4: You attempted it?
1: I tried a couple times.
4: You were a budding heistman, weren't you?
1: I was. What I would do, I'd get a bottle of wine or whatever, and try to put a candle inside, cut the top off.
4: Gotcha.
13: Yeah. How are you at safe cracking?
1: Not very good.
4: Well, his stethoscope broke. Now he just puts his ear to it. It's not nearly as good.
2: So if you were,
1: I can't hear the clicks. I can't. That's from a movie. I can't hear the clicks.
2: What? So the guy has to get a young kid to come in that has better hearing. Is that?
1: I think the safecracker is Jack Guilford, and I think it was Who's Minding the Mint.
4: I saw that so long ago. Yeah.
1: Remember Who's Minding the Mint?
3: You guys remember all these movies?
4: I love Jack Guilford.
2: He was great.
1: He couldn't hear the clicks. Deshaun Watson,
4: yeah.
2: Now, wait a second. We're done with this hooker guy.
1: We will be done when you say we're done, sir. Go right ahead. I'm sure you have more to add.
4: Nothing else is going to happen, right? Just if the state wants a little money, they can get $10,000.
1: I assure you, the same justice that Robert Kraft saw, Jed York is right behind him.
2: But your theory is that
4: If he got like a really high class
0: hooker and flew her in to where he was. Those hookers, I think, keep books. Didn't we learn that from, like, Heidi Fleiss?
1: Oh, yeah. Yeah.
0: They have client lists. Whereas the trailer park Youngstown, Ohio whore isn't keeping a book. She's, give me my money. I don't care if I ever see you again.
2: So what you're saying, if I'm reading this right, is God bless the trailer Youngstown whores.
0: The entrepreneurial ones.
2: Yes,
0: yeah,
2: yes.
0: Yeah.
3: There's a big, long article in the
0: New York. Mom and pop whores.
2: Yeah, you. There you go.
1: The cottage industry.
2: But wouldn't you say, I don't know much about whoredom on the professional level anyway.
1: Well, you don't know anything about the amateur whores.
0: There should be less of a paper trail if you're just getting
2: I'm not going to direct this at anyone, but isn't $140 kind of light?
15: Well, it depends on what he's getting.
3: Yeah, what's he doing? I don't know. Standing up for those who had to grow up in a trailer park, apparently this trailer park, there's a nice article in the New York Post this morning that says it's a very nice, quiet community that's very pretty. All of the trailers are skirted.
0: About trailer parks, we are not besmirching those by any means.
3: But the dichotomy
0: between a billionaire and a trailer park, that's what we're pointing out.
2: He wasn't going to a penthouse suite on the east side of Manhattan and paying $10,000.
1: The New York Post has a history of outrageous headlines, and this is just another example of it.
3: Yeah, got me to read it. Yeah.
18: And Tom, she probably won't know who he is.
0: Yeah, there's also that.
3: Oh, of course not.
0: You don't want to be recognized at all.
2: Again, but $140.
18: Yeah,
2: still,
18: but if he's just getting a handy, that's an expensive handy,
0: right?
18: Like I'm not paying more than $40.
0: I don't know that I'd go three digits.
18: No, not for a handy.
2: Now, Pat, what do you charge?
20: What do I charge for the corner handy?
1: I'm going to tell you this. I can give myself a handy, okay?
0: Yeah, you got to be.
1: Yeah.
3: Why would you pay for that?
0: Well, sometimes you do want somebody else to.
2: Maybe
0: do
2: it's
0: it.
2: The.
15: Sometimes you're tired of sitting on your own hand.
0: Why do you go to a restaurant? Sometimes you don't feel like cooking that night.
2: I think this point. Is like, why do you go to a really funky truck that has burgers?
1: I'm going to conduct an experiment. I have Jed York and a picture of his wife, and listen to all the ex-husbands in the studio. Oh, man, oh, man.
3: She's pretty.
1: Bitch on wheels. There she is.
3: What?
2: She's very pretty.
0: She's pretty, but there's something about her.
20: I've seen that before in my travels.
0: There's a sharpness to it, right.
1: Yeah, there's an edginess to it.
0: Yeah, kind of cheekbones spell frosty.
20: Yeah.
3: Really?
1: She walks in a room and the furnace kicks on.
2: I think she's really attractive.
15: She's given $20 handies. That's not a $140 chick.
2: No, that's
3: his wife.
2: That's his wife.
15: That's a low-effort hand job.
0: Yeah, right. You're right.
1: Ex-wife.
0: Right.
1: And who knows what arrangement they had. Maybe she did get paid.
0: She's the kind that when she's doing, you pee out of this.
1: That's exactly right.
0: Who needs it?
1: Who needs that?
0: Those high cheekbones that can't.
2: I'm getting a new purse out of this.
3: She's
0: got a can opener chin.
1: Yeah.
2: So he doesn't end up getting charged.
1: There's not a soft angle on her.
2: He doesn't get charged with soliciting a prostitute. It's some, what was the vague disorderly conduct?
20: Yeah.
2: And, okay. And using criminal tools by using his phone. Okay.
1: Right.
2: I don't know. I think he just likes the dirty leg.
0: Well, there's some that, I think for sure
2: what it is.
3: Whatever.
1: Can you understand that you are the only person that uses the term dirty leg?
2: Oh, I think it's very commonly used during World War II.
0: Round
2: heel.
0: The true definition of dirty leg, I think you can get dirty leg from any, you could get it from a queen. You know,
3: I see what you're saying.
0: I don't know that it means a type of, I don't think it's a class thing.
1: Yeah. It's how they are.
0: There could be a billionaire woman out there who's a savvy business person who's also just the skankiest in bed.
1: Absolutely. Yeah. What is it?
0: That's the ideal situation.
20: Yeah. Boy, that's perfect.
1: A chef in the kitchen and a whore in the bedroom.
0: Why is her leg dirty? That's why I don't understand.
15: I assume it's because something's running out of her.
20: Yeah, a lot of action.
0: Oh, okay. Sorry.
1: A lot of action.
3: You don't want to ask that.
2: That's why the aforementioned Deshaun Watson asked, if you go to this trailer park, do the ladies supply the towels? They got to clean off their legs.
0: Now, Watson's problem wasn't that he just went, paid, and left, right? He was a complete jerk about it.
1: Well, and just don't forget,
7: and I'm understated.
3: He's the massage guy, right?
2: Yeah, he was accused of,
1: and he didn't
2: repeatedly violating the.
1: And the law it weren't three lawsuits. It weren't five. Wasn't seven. Wasn't 19.
16: 30.
7: So let's even say 50% of those are fake.
3: Yeah.
1: Still got 15.
3: Yeah. And the NFL has a great way of closing an eye, don't they?
1: Deshaun Watson
2: if you can play, it doesn't matter what you do.
3: Well, or coach. I mean, look at the guy who had the affair and the girl lost her job and he didn't. Nothing happened to him. Vrabel. That still pisses me off.
1: Really? You think he should be fired for having an affair?
7: I don't think either of them should have been.
3: Yeah. Why did she lose her job?
1: Well, I don't think she was fired. I think she quit in a huff.
7: I see what you're saying. Technically, on paper, you're right.
1: Yeah.
3: Well,
7: she may have been pressured.
18: Well, she ruined a marriage. She should be fired.
2: Oh. let's get to the pleasant topic of Deshaun Watson.
7: This is the Sunday morning news show, right? Wouldn't everybody watch this one?
1: Yes. Absolutely.
7: Idiots talking about it.
1: On today's
7: idiots. Because at least we know we're idiots. Those guys pretend like they're not.
1: We can rotate different idiots. Great. This week on Idiots, Deshaun Watson.
7: Watson, yes!
1: Yeah! He has been named the starting quarterback for the Cleveland Browns going forward. Tom, you're a Browns fan. Your thoughts?
2: I don't know. It's you had a pretty good theory.
1: Coach Todd Monken. The old-time NFL fans will tell you, you can't name the kid the starting quarterback initially because if he goes belly up, it might affect his psyche or whatever. And what do you do then? You've already said Deshaun Watson's second string. Now he's going to come in as a start.
2: So you let the 10-year veteran go in and screw up.
1: You let him go and screw up and see what's happening. And Shador learn a little.
2: And then he was booed heartily.
1: He will.
7: No kidding.
1: Lustily. He made the mistake, and he's since apologized. But talk about closing the barn door. He said after the preseason game this weekend, he said they asked him about, did you hear the boos in the stadium? It was a home game for the Browns. And he said, yeah, I heard them, and they booed me when I got injured. They booed me when I got injured. How can that not be personal? It's personal with these people.
7: Well.
2: Once again, $230 million guaranteed.
7: Are his jersey sales down?
1: I'm going to say yeah. And now we're talking about Deshaun Watson.
7: Watson, yes!
1: I like that yes at the end. Yes. And oh, by the way, here's something else that will drive some crazy.
7: He's looking at Christy.
3: Well, I know what he's going to say.
1: Former Mississippi tight end Daquan Wright. And what do we know, Tom?
7: Daquan Wright. Oh, day.
1: Two rights don't make a wrong.
2: Right, okay. Wait a minute.
7: That is correct.
1: Daquan Wright is heading to LSU. He's going to clear waivers after being released by the Browns and the Eagles. This according to his agent, Drew Rosenhaus. He tried the NFL.
7: Dr. Rosen.
1: Didn't get...
3: Plus, the college pays better.
1: Didn't get picked up by an NFL team, so he goes back to college, gets another year, and he'll go in the system and try
7: it. Is this a problem? Christy, why don't you care for this?
2: Well, you couldn't go pro, and then...
1: He's gone pro, he's signed a contract.
3: And he's now he's going back to amateur?
2: He got paid.
1: But, no, it's not amateur anymore.
3: That's true. That's college football is just...
1: It's another pro
3: level. The minor leagues.
2: But anyway, so it'll be interesting to see...
1: You know, it's funny. I don't have a problem with the college players getting paid, rightfully so, finally. But I have a problem with a former NFL player going back and playing college football.
3: Yeah, that
1: really does feel... icky. It feels wrong. As the idiots would say on their show, it feels icky.
3: Icky?
1: Yeah.
2: So isn't there some new eligibility thing this year anyway?
1: Yeah, add a year or something.
3: They're adding another year? Yeah. Like you can't register?
1: Well, this is his fifth year, actually. He's going back.
2: The first two, if I'm not mistaken, the first two Browns games are away games, right?
1: I don't know, Tom.
2: May not have a chance to boo him for the first home game.
7: Well, they'll just build it up until the third game. Then.
2: You know what would make Browns fans happy?
1: What would make Brown a new uniform?
2: LeBron James comes in to play quarterback.
7: I think they would prefer that. Well,
1: would they, though? Aren't they kind of soured on him?
2: They'd love to have
7: him back. Soured on him until he comes back.
2: Yeah, if he comes back, happy days are here again. Coming up, we have more sporting news. We have
1: including the big dumper coming up, Tom.
3: The big dumper.
1: Remember the big dumper?
7: Yeah. Uh-huh.
16: Cal Raleigh, baby.
7: Baseball player?
16: A big, big back end.
7: You got that Kirby Puckett ass.
16: You're gorgeous.
7: Big bad ass.
16: Gorgeous. You park your bike in it.
2: Yeah. He is the big dumper. We'll find out about that. We'll find out about what's going on in the NFL with our NFL correspondent, Kostaki Economopoulos.
16: Wait a minute. Did you say that? What did you say Cal Raleigh's nickname is?
2: The big dumper.
20: It's a strong twerk.
7: That's a long flush.
16: Yeah, it is. Well, it's the big dumper.
7: Yeah, oh yeah.
2: Wow.
16: I'll never get tired of that.
2: We are in the O'Reilly Auto Parts studio.
16: That's the big dumper.
7: Yeah, it is.
2: I have an idea for a new superhero.
16: Chick
2: McGee is the interrupter.
16: Oh, I like that. I stop a robbery. I just come in and interrupt it.
2: Excuse me. You can't rob this bank. What's the gun I was
7: Chick
2: trying
7: McGee
2: to...
7: Chick McGee is the interrupt. That's me! Sorry.
16: Uh-huh.
2: We are in the O'Reilly Auto Parts studios. 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
2: And she had a closet thing.
3: With like a stand-up shower thing.
2: Yeah, with a curtain. 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
16: She had a giant gray bush, right?
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11: Rolling through this Tuesday with you here on Bob and Tom Radio. It's August the 25th. We've got two great comedians for you today, Jeff Oskey and Kostaki Economopoulos. Coming up Wednesday, Jessica Alsman, the new mom on staff. I got to see her beautiful daughter last week. She brought her in studio. I'm hoping for that again this week. Nothing like having a cute little baby around to bring joy and laughter to everyone. Comedian relationship expert Ali Breen will be joining us on Wednesday as well with Sexy Time. Last week, she got pushed off till Thursday, but currently she's on our Wednesday schedule. Coming up tomorrow here on Bob and Tom Radio.
3: Hi, everybody. Christy Lee with your Bob and Tom News Update. Canada will announce retaliatory tariffs against the United States today after relations deteriorated sharply on Monday. Trump threatened new 50% tariffs on Canadian vehicles, auto parts, and steel. U.S.-Canada relations have pretty much deteriorated since Prime Minister Carney walked away from trade negotiations with the president late Friday. Crews have started to contain a wildfire in the Sierra Nevada foothills that destroyed more than 30 homes as it spread perilously close to neighborhoods in Reno, Nevada. Containment reached 27% and no new growth of the blaze. They're still concerned, though, that winds could push flames through dry brush into newly developed and densely packed neighborhoods in Nevada's largest city outside of Metro Vegas. And a $100 hot dog is turning heads on social media. The so-called Golden Glizzy features a Wagyu hot dog, creme fraichee, mascarpone, 30 grams of caviar, and a 24-karat edible gold flake, or two or three, and it's served on a fresh baked croissant. The over-the-top dog became a sensation at the Formula One Miami Grand Prix and Miami Open Tennis Tournament, selling out at both events. That's your news. I'm Christy Lee. More of the Bob and Tom Show on the way.
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10: And Jesus said, take this bread and eat it. It is my body. And the disciples said, Jesus, we're all on low-carb diet. We appreciate you dying for our sins, but we're all trying to slim down. We want to look good in the painting.
12: You have the distinction of looking like a 19-year-old Brian Dunkelman.
14: Thank you.
17: No,
14: thank
17: he
14: you
17: doesn't look anything like Dunkelman.
14: I think.
17: He doesn't look like Dunkelman.
12: Yeah, he does.
17: No, he doesn't.
14: He does.
17: We all agree.
14: No, he
17: does.
25: I get the, what's his name? The lead singer of Green Day sometime.
26: Oh, yeah.
25: Billy Joe.
26: Yeah.
25: Billy Joe.
26: Yeah.
25: That's good. Billy Joe. Yeah. The
12: yeah,
25: ladies
12: sure.
25: like Billy Joe.
12: Uh-huh.
25: Yeah. Yeah. I also look kind of like a hobbit, which is not as sexy as being a rock and roll guy.
3: A hobbit?
26: You're a tall hobbit.
17: Well, it's because of the hair on his feet.
25: It is. It's large feet. I love eating bread and
12: No, I mean, questing. I'm not trying to be mean here. You look like you're 19 at the most.
25: That's I'm just shy of 30, and it's like I don't have a lot of...
26: You're
25: like, I can't grow a beard
26: me.
25: Or mm-hmm. anything
3: you're
25: like that.
3: Almost 30?
25: I'm almost 30. I know. I've got as much testosterone as an 8-year-old Dutch girl.
26: I can't even... Would anyone like some chocolate?
25: Yeah, chocolate.
26: That's me. You must get carded like all the time.
25: Yeah. What's that? It's incessant. I get nonstop, and you just have to kind of go, that's all right.
27: 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All Bob and Tom. All day and all the night. 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
28: 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It's Christy Lee.
3: Hi.
28: Hi-ho, hi-ho. There's Pat Godwin.
31: Hello, Chick.
28: Hello, Pat. How are you?
31: I'm good. How are you? You good?
28: I like that shirt.
31: I like that shirt. You're
28: Can I have
31: looking
28: it?
31: Looking great lately.
28: Can I have it? There's Jeff Oskey.
32: Hello.
28: There's Josh Arnold.
32: Hi.
28: Hi. I like your shirt, too.
32: Thanks,
28: although,
32: dude.
28: I'm against short sleeves. You know that.
32: I know that. Yeah,
28: I made
32: yeah.
28: a choice. I don't know why, but
32: we're coming up on a long sleeve season.
33: Just for you today, Chick. I normally wear short sleeve. He doesn't like it. I put on long sleeve.
28: I don't like it for me. You guys can wear whatever the hell you want. You can look like a Baptist priest or
33: I see the look you give.
28: There's Ace Cosby.
34: Hey.
28: Hello, Tom. How are you? I know you're busy, but we're back on the air.
34: Oh, I'm ready to go. What do you got over there?
32: You know, I have something. I was thinking about curly fries yesterday.
28: All right.
32: I haven't had them in a long, long time. But I like how they're flavored, and I like the seasoning and all that
28: yes,
32: stuff.
28: Yes, yes.
32: But here's my contention with curly fries.
28: Oh, really?
32: They're not curly enough. You'll get the two or three real curly cues, and then the rest are just sort of half-moon, nail-clipping slivers.
34: Does the curl in any way affect the taste?
32: I think it affects the mouthfeel, which
28: absolutely.
32: Then therefore affects the enjoyment.
3: Ah.
32: You like I would pay an extra dollar or two for it to be strictly curly fries in that container.
3: Huh.
0: I mean, and tight.
32: Yes.
0: Tight curly.
32: Right, right.
34: Yeah. Is that
32: We're
34: because,
32: talking the Hasidic curly fry.
34: Oh, that's an interesting way to put it. So
32: right.
34: Like the sideburns.
1: Like bologna curls, right, Christy?
0: Huh?
3: What?
1: Aren't they called bologna curls? Where I'm from, it's called bologna curls. That the girls used to do in the side.
3: I've never heard
32: Oh, like
3: that
32: a Shirley Temple kind
0: Nobody,
32: of?
0: Yes. Yeah.
1: Nobody bologna says that curls. Here?
0: Ever
3: no,
0: heard that.
3: I've never heard that.
32: Interesting.
3: I thought you were talking about the way fried bologna
1: No,
3: gets
1: it's
3: up.
1: Called bologna curls.
34: So the, huh. But back to your point, the mouth, you'll have to look like spring into your mouth. When
32: well, they just, they're fun, aren't they?
3: The Not curly, a curly fry.
32: Man, though. Arby does a good curly
3: yeah.
32: fry. They do, but again, you get the container. There right. are two or three of those curly deals, and then the rest are.
0: And are, don't you save the
32: parentheses.
0: Really curly ones for last? That's what I do. It's a treat.
32: I get doing that.
34: How many places have curly fries?
32: Your Jack in the Box, your Arby's.
0: I think Arby's had both, and they did away with their straight fries and just have curly fries now. I think.
32: That would surprise me. Wow. Yeah.
3: They brought potato cakes back. I know that.
1: Those are good.
3: Those are good.
34: Now, what I don't approve of, I'm sorry, I don't like those grid-like...
32: you don't like waffle fries.
34: Waffle fries, because, again, there's too gotta, much there's too much air exposure. You know, just like a radiator, they get cold instantly.
0: No, yes. You've got to you've got to get them hot and well done. You can do that.
32: In-house. You got to eat those.
1: They're good.
32: Yeah. I enjoy in-house. Them because I have a very... I have a low tolerance for heat. And I burn... I like that they get a little colder.
0: You burn your mouth.
34: You like a cold French fry? What the hell's wrong with you?
32: I appreciate
0: you know
3: Chick,
32: being
3: you
32: able
3: correct.
32: To eat more.
34: Do you like broccoli?
1: 12 at a time. In my
32: that, that's, oh, I love
34: see,
32: broccoli.
34: See, that's the problem with broccoli. It gets cold too fast.
32: Well, yeah, that's the thing. That's the thing I warm up last when I'm making a meal.
0: Can everyone be quiet? I was right about something, Christy.
3: You were right. They did get rid of their straight fries at Arby's.
0: There you
3: However,
0: go.
3: They've added crinkle. Fries at Arby's.
0: Oh, I like a good
3: fry. I like a crinkle fry.
32: No, you have to go with the curly. I've had both. They do an okay crinkle fry, but nothing compared to the curly.
3: Really?
32: Yeah.
3: Hmm.
32: Yeah, Arby's. When you go to Arby's, you're kind of going, it's curly fry town. Yeah.
0: You ever hear horsey sauce, the curly fry?
32: Yes. Absolutely.
0: Yes.
32: Every time.
0: Absolutely.
32: Yes. Big fan of horseradish and French fries.
0: Boom.
34: Yeah. Me too. I gotta say.
32: So somebody's need to step. Now all I'm saying, somebody out there, step it up with the curly fries and make commercials saying, "Hey, look, only curls in our curly fries." Right. Yeah.
34: There are a lot of problems in this world, and we like to we like to tackle the big ones.
0: Well, that's right. What you'll get on the idiots podcast. Now,
32: I will say, Josh, they have the curly Arby's fry in the grocery store in the freezer section. They have a lot more curls.
0: They do.
32: See. I'm thinking something happened. They fall apart when they're being shaken in the in the restaurant or something.
34: Yes.
32: When the scoop goes in, they're breaking up some of those curls. Yes.
0: So I think disgruntled workers are responsible. They really shake the hell out of those fries, I bet.
34: Hey, you want a curly, mister? I'll give you a curly fry.
32: Now, I have some thoughts on the Middle East.
3: Okay.
34: So we're gonna change the Straits of Hormuz. The Straits of Hormuz are now the curlies of Hormuz.
32: You know what? Curly fries might help things over there.
3: Yeah. Maybe.
34: Dear Bob, have you tried one of these? They're very good. You know.
0: Dear Bob and Tom Show.
3: Oh, no, don't
0: I didn't
3: stop.
0: Do it.
3: Please,
0: I didn't
3: keep
0: do it
3: going.
0: Quick enough. Uh-huh.
34: Well, if you're right wondering, why is there an Indian guy in the Straits of Hormuz?
32: I was wondering why there was a vampire. Have you tried one of these?
1: We tried that one.
0: Dear Bob and Tom.
34: We're going to sink your boat.
0: Dear Bob and Tom Show, my name is Jerome. I am a police officer.
32: Hi, Jerome.
0: I am known as the Minpin Rancher.
3: Mm.
0: The mini
34: dog?
0: Mini pinchers.
3: Yes.
0: Yes, the dog.
34: Well, I don't know.
0: Luxury automobile, the Minpin.
34: It could be a bowling thing. I've had no context.
3: A Minpin bowling center?
0: Here's a picture of me and my smallest Minpin.
3: Esther.
0: And
32: now,
0: look at that.
32: Obviously, the joke there is wonderful.
34: Is that his leg?
32: Yes, that's his other
3: leg.
1: That's just for
34: right. I was going to say.
32: But
34: he's a
3: Esther.
0: It's Esther, Tom. Unless it's a she-male.
32: Having it on a giant chain like that is so great.
0: Funny. So hilarious.
34: That is hilarious.
32: Yeah.
0: I thought you guys would get a kick out of this picture. I was in Cleveland, Ohio this weekend.
32: We love it.
0: At the end of September, I plan on coming out your way. And then he...
32: Well, bring Esther.
0: Yeah, bring Esther by.
32: And bring some of those, whatever those cards are that you can flash to a cop and they let you go.
0: Yes.
1: Yeah. Get out of jail.
32: You know those are out there.
0: I like those. Oh, yeah.
1: I donate.
0: Bring a couple dozen of those. That'd really help us out. Cal Raleigh, that's right, the big dumper. Where did my dumper go?
3: Uh-oh.
32: I have a feeling Tom secretly sent a message.
0: Cal Raleigh.
32: Jason, I hate to request something last second, but can we get a picture of that guy's ass?
0: Cal Raleigh? Thank you.
3: The dumper?
32: Yeah, the big dumper's ass.
0: He's busted out.
34: I thought you were still talking about our police officer.
1: I thought you meant the cop.
34: Hey, Jerome.
32: Jerome.
34: Thanks for Esther the Min Pin. Yeah. We want to see your ass.
32: Yeah, come on, dude.
34: Sorry, Jerome. I apologize.
0: You know he's rocking it, though.
32: He's probably got a nice ass.
0: Yeah. Cal Raleigh hit 15, 16, his 17th home run last night against the Phillies.
32: Wow.
0: He finished 3-for-3 with a walk, a 9-2 victory for the Mariners over Philadelphia.
32: If you have an issue with your butt and you say something to your doctor, do you go butt or ass or rear end?
3: I go butt.
1: Butt.
0: I say.
32: You don't say ass?
3: No.
0: I say behind. Behind.
32: I say ass and I want a doctor who's going to say ass.
3: Really?
32: Yeah.
0: Why? Hmm. Why do you have to?
34: First of all, could we get, what is the nature of the problem?
1: Yeah, what's
34: first
1: the question?
34: Yeah. Yeah.
32: Are you like, what is this?
1: You like my ass?
34: Doctor, how did your stethoscope get up my ass
32: while you
34: were in the other room?
32: You may play G.I. Joes differently than I do.
1: I said you need sometimes, to check my process.
32: Sometimes terrorists hide in caves.
0: What's the...
32: And G.I. Joe's got to get in there.
0: The doctor says, Jerry, you have to stop having an erection. And the patient goes, my name's not Jerry. And he goes, I know mine is.
32: All right, I'm going to give you a prostate exam.
0: Yes.
32: And then he hears the doctor going,
0: Jerry.
32: Don't get a heart. What can I say here?
0: Don't get an erection.
32: Don't get an erection, Jerry. Don't get an erection, Jerry. Because my name's not Jerry. No, mine is.
0: Mine is.
34: We caught that.
0: WNBA last night.
34: Did you find the picture?
0: Golden State and Atlanta win in the WNBA. We'll have world records coming up.
32: By the way, this was all a joke just to get Jason to Google MLB player's ass.
1: Now it's stuck in his history.
3: Oh, is that it? Well, he does have a...
0: There he is.
3: Some junk
1: photo,
3: in the trunk.
1: Yeah, third photo win. Wow.
0: Yeah. Oh, yeah. There are girls who like a good butt.
3: Sure.
0: And I think we're in a room with one.
32: And baseball pants... really are, if you've got a good butt, man, you want to be wearing baseball pants.
3: They do accentuate.
0: But nothing like football pants.
3: Oh.
0: They really.
32: But our football pants.
3: Whoever designed white football pants, thank you.
32: Are they always telling the truth, though? They're kind of spankish, aren't they?
3: Yeah.
32: So,
3: you're
32: going to get more of a realistic.
3: You're getting more of a push-up, you think?
32: Yes. I think you're cheating a little bit.
34: Mm. I see. Well, I will come back with our special NFL correspondent, comedian Kostaki Economopoulos, joining us here in the O'Reilly Auto Parts studios. 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
13: 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Folks are not there currently because we're on a commercial break. 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And then suddenly, boom, they're back on the air, and you're watching the show as you listen. Again, Bob and Tom's YouTube channel. If you've not checked it out, what are you waiting for? 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
28: I'm Chick McGee with your Bob and Tom sports update from the NFL. San Francisco 49ers owner Jed York arrested over the weekend in Ohio and pleaded no contest to misdemeanor charges of disorderly conduct and possessing criminal tools. York arrested in East Palestine, Ohio, and released after posting a $5,000 bond. He was sentenced to one day in jail for both offenses to be served concurrently and was credited with one day served when he pleaded no contest. He was also fined $1,150. Court records, though, show that York initially charged with engaging in prostitution, but prosecutors amended that to disorderly conduct. Also from the NFL, the Cleveland Browns have named Deshaun Watson as the starting quarterback for the September 13th game against Jacksonville for the Browns. Coach Todd Monken made the announcement after informing Watson and Shedeur Sanders. Major League Baseball, interleague action, Boston beat Miami 4-2, and Seattle 9, the Phillies 2 in Seattle, and Cal Raleigh came out of a sort of slump. He hit 3 home runs yesterday during that game. American League winners, Tampa Bay, Texas, Cleveland, and Minnesota. And in the National League, Washington, San Francisco, the Cubs, and Pittsburgh all win. WNBA last night, 2 games, Golden State over Minnesota, 80-66, and Atlanta beat Los Angeles, 78-71. I'm Chick McGee, and that's your Bob and Tom Sports Update.
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18: 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Yeah, my marriage wasn't working out. I was driving down the road one day, and my wife ripped the rearview mirror out of the windshield and beat me in the head with it.
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18: Why? You'd have thought nobody had ever made love to her sister. But I'm fine. She was just as bad. Yeah. She used to brag, I can count the number of men I've been to bed with on one hand, and then she'd do it, too. 5, 10, 15, 20, 25.
34: With us in the studio, we have a distinguished actor and comedian. He is John Witherspoon.
20: My 11-year-old, you know, he's going to private school. 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Little rich kids go there. I've seen Warren Beatty all the time.
16: Oh, yeah?
20: I see one baby there. He's and Annette Bening. And my son talks like this. Father... Father.
19: Would you like a toddy?
20: Father, where are we? My friends are going to Spain for the summer. Where are we going? I said, Compton. Or where we going?
16: Compton.
34: Back to Detroit.
20: Detroit.
19: Yeah.
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16: That's right.
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34: No, it's my. 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
0: How did it happen? Or are you willing to?
34: I don't know.
9: New dildo?
0: You don't know?
34: No.
0: Pat wants to know if it was a new dildo.
34: Of course, yes. I was.
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34: the summer suckathon.
0: You know, if you're not used to a dildo, it can really sneak up on you.
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0: 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We're in the O'Reilly Auto Parts Studios. Christy Lee at the news desk.
3: Oh, hi.
0: Hello, Pat Godwin.
10: Hey, Chick.
0: Hey, Jeff Hoskey.
32: Hey, man.
0: Hey. There's Josh Arnold.
32: Love this organ.
0: Dun, dun, dun, dun. Man.
32: That's what she said.
0: There's...
32: Will you behave yourself?
0: That's comedy. There's Ace Cosby.
12: Hello.
0: Hello, Tom Griswold. How are you?
34: Good. Now we're going to get hooked up with our NFL correspondent. It's our first visit of the season with comedian Kostaki Economopoulos.
3: Hang on. We're not ready yet.
32: Hold on a little bit.
34: Kostaki is a resident of Los Angeles, California, a Georgia Bulldog, a diehard fan of the Atlanta Falcons. And he'll be traveling to your town to make fun of your favorite team.
0: Yep.
34: He is a courageous man. He is not afraid to mock anyone.
3: I'm surprised he wasn't here. His team was playing our team this weekend.
34: Well, we'll find out. There he is. Now we're on.
14: Hey, guys.
34: I've got visual confirmation. And the white-bearded man, Kostaki Economopoulos, has joined us. Kostaki, how are you, sir?
14: I'm great. Good to talk to you guys. It's been a minute.
32: Yeah, it's great to see you. You either have a new white beard or you just finished a funnel cake.
14: Those are the choices? Yeah. Looking at it on the screen here. Yeah,
32: I think it looks great, dude.
9: It looks handsome. Cool, yeah.
14: Thanks,
34: are you going to go all Greek and have that huge, like, ZZ top beard like the Greek Orthodox priests?
14: No, I'm trimming now. I got the thing with the, I'm learning. I'm new to the beard, but I got a couple different levels. I have a one and a two. I'm learning this.
32: Kostaki, you're good. Just for the record, loose the beard. You're a good looking guy. You don't need to cover your face. Save that for us ugly guys. You are fine with that. You don't look good in it. They're all lying to you. I'm trying to help you. You're a good looking dude without a beard. Just do clean shaven. That's you.
14: I appreciate it. I thank you for the compliment.
34: Mr. Oskey has a very, very big bushy beard.
3: Yes.
14: Yeah, he does.
34: Very mountain man-ish beard.
3: Are you covering up something?
32: Yeah, my face. That's why Kostaki shouldn't. He's
0: Come
32: got a good looking face.
0: You know you're handsome. That picture of you back in the 80s.
3: Yeah, oh, you were a hunk.
32: Stop.
3: Yeah.
32: No, Jeff, you're doing the right thing. But here's the deal.
34: Kostaki.
0: Like a member of a boy band or something. Oh.
34: How many guys in the NFL? I'm trying to think who the first guy in the NFL to have a beard was.
0: Oh, my God.
34: A full beard.
0: What an awful question.
32: I'm so sorry.
3: I thought we were talking about football.
34: We are. We're talking about
0: the first guy who have a mustache in the NFL.
32: I know that hair is considered part of the uniform and is therefore in play. Like you
0: that's
32: can,
0: right.
32: Can you pull the guy by his beard if you can get under there?
14: Right? Yeah. Edgerrin definitely cut his hair because he was tackled by it a couple times.
32: Yeah, boy. Yeah.
34: And there are a couple monster beards in the NFL now. Really, really huge.
14: Yeah. Oh, sure.
34: You wouldn't have seen that back in the day.
0: What would they have done, Tom?
34: They probably would have called you bad names.
0: Really? Did you hear, Josh? They'd have called you bad names.
34: Hey, Santa Claus, get rid of the beard. Well, now, I don't know if you've had time to ingest the latest story overnight about the 49ers owner and the charges being reduced from prostitution.
14: Yep.
34: To something like what was it?
0: Disorderly conduct.
34: Disorderly conduct. That's some good, quick lawyering, huh?
14: Yeah, no kidding. Right. Niners owner Jed York arrested for prostitution, soliciting, not the other way, soliciting prostitution. I thought the whole point of amassing hundreds of millions of dollars was so you don't have to pay $140 for sex in a trailer?
34: Yeah.
14: That's a weird one to me. But all right, whatever you like. I got no judgment. It's just a weird choice. And then he, like, as soon as the story broke, he filed for divorce from his wife of 10 years, which is sort of like a bald guy shaving his head. Like, no, I'm leaving you. the NFL, did you see this? I'm sure you guys know, has scheduled for the first time ever the Super Bowl at the end of this arc, at the end of this season that we're starting now. Valentine's Day.
32: Oh, man.
3: What?
0: Yeah.
14: Super Bowl on Valentine's Day. The NFL's trying to destroy the remaining American marriages. Super Bowl on Valentine's Day. It's expected to shatter the single-day record for passive aggression.
3: No, honey, it's fine. You can stay and watch

0: happenings with Kostaki Economopoulos. Are you on the road these days, Kostaki?
1: Yeah, I'm going. I'm going out telling some jokes in Indiana and Illinois here soon. I'm doing Vincennes and Columbus, Indiana, and Mahomet. Finally learned how to say it. Mahomet, Illinois.
2: Excellent.
0: Okay. Thanks very much, Kostaki. It's always a great pleasure.
1: It's good to talk to you guys.
0: We'll look forward to talking to you throughout the season. Maybe we can have our listeners weigh in on the beard. Mr. Oskay is opposed. Josh, you're a big fan.
2: I enjoy it. Yeah, I like it.
0: Okay.
3: I like it.
0: Okay. And Pat,
3: it's good.
0: Okay, very good. Christy, you want to say something?
4: You know me. I'm not a beard girl.
1: Oh, okay. All right.
4: But it makes you feel good. I'm happy for you.
0: In conclusion, you said you have these beard cutters you guys use, they have a gauge on them?
2: Clippers, yeah. They have guards.
0: It's numbered?
2: Yes.
0: Uh-huh. Mm-hmm. Now, what is yours, Josh?
2: A five?
0: You're on a five.
2: Yeah.
0: Okay.
2: Although I think I went four last time, but yeah.
0: Okay. Now, Kostaki, do you also use that in your nether regions?
1: I would say never, but it's very light. I don't want to be too... I got some hair on my legs. I don't want it to be less than that.
3: Okay. Yeah, that would look weird. Yeah. Just come to a clearing.
1: You want it to be a little more than that, but not a lot more, I think.
5: Not me. I've got hair on my face and my eyebrows and... That's it. Yes, sir. I look like a newborn baby.
0: There you go. Thanks, Kostaki. We'll talk to you again soon.
4: Bye.
2: See you, man.
0: Christy Lee, not a beard fan, but you are a fan of...
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0: Well, thank you very much, Christy Lee. The Santa Cruz. Mm-hmm. Oh, that's, isn't that the home of the, is that the banana slugs?
4: Is Santa Cruz the home of the banana slugs?
5: UCSB, University of Cal, Santa Barbara, yes.
0: Oh, UC Santa Cruz. It's a beautiful spot. Now, coming up, a special edition of Ali Breenan's Sexy Time is on the way today. An unusual edition because we think Ali may be in Switzerland.
4: She's traveling. We know that.
0: But love is love wherever it may be taking place. Mm-hmm. We'll see if we can help her out and you out a little bit later on from the O'Reilly Auto Parts Studios. This is the Bob and Tom Show. 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Next at 10 o'clock Eastern Time, it's 3 hours of Bob and Tom classic highlights from the archives and CDs. 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
10: Kostaki Economopoulos, the biggest name in comedy and our NFL correspondent. 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Well, really, it's Kostaki. You can blame him. 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But at this point, everybody could win the Super Bowl. 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Oh, sure, that's not going to happen, and especially with the team I like. 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
4: Hi, everybody. Christy Lee with your Bob and Tom Entertainment News Update. Bret Michaels has canceled all upcoming shows on doctor's orders after performing Friday in Georgia. Doctors determined immediately after he came off stage that he needs more rest and recovery following recent surgeries. The Pixar hit Cars is back in theaters to celebrate its 20th anniversary starting September 4th. That anniversary will continue for about a year with special events throughout the incoming year, including a big event at the Daytona 500. And Variety is reporting that Mindy Kaling's comedy Not Suitable for Work will not be back for a second season. Must not be suitable for renewal. And that's your news. I'm Christy Lee. More of the Bob and Tom Show coming up.
9: 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Just might be the best medicine.
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4: Yesterday we were talking about hickeys.
2: Yeah.
4: I have a story for you.
2: Which one of your daughters has one?
4: No, nobody has hickeys, but we have death by hickey.
2: Death by hickey? Mm-hmm. Were that me, I'm sure the officers would stand over my body and say, I have a feeling this is how he'd wanted to go.
3: More chalk.
2: Yes, because I'm so gigantic.
4: Oh, my God.
2: One stick of chalk would never not be enough.
12: We had to use a whole box of chalk to outline his...
2: Look at him. He had to take his headphones off, lean back. He's screaming with laughter.
12: He's just an awful person.
2: More chalk.
3: Lucky numbers.
2: Man, if that weren't funny, I'd be so mad.
4: An overturned truck spilled 42,000 pounds of beer onto a West Virginia highway the day after Christmas.
2: Damn.
3: I just picture hill folk crawling out of the ditch immediately. Like the second the beers hit, all of a sudden there's 30 people.
13: Come on, Barry. Go on, get them. Go on, grab them.
12: Give me that straw.
3: I mean, they didn't ship it in a big tanker?
12: No.
3: You're thinking of gasoline.
12: Yes, gasoline goes in big tankers.
2: I've seen one filled with fat. It said, this fat is not edible. It's used for something else.
3: Non-potable fat.
2: Tanker.
4: Ew.
2: Here's one of the fattest things I've ever done.
3: Oh, God.
2: Somebody once put a sign on my back that said, this fat is not edible. It is just used for other uses. Is that what you wanted, chick?
14: Jim Gaffigan joins us in the studio. Jim is a veteran comedian and actor, famous for a couple of oddball appearances on Sex and the City.
15: But I am an actor and a comedian, but I'll tell you guys, I wish I was a film director just in everyday life. So when someone was telling me a boring story, I could just go, and cut. I didn't finish. We got it. That's a wrap.
12: And cut.
15: When you think about it, that would come in handy. You come home late. God, your wife's like, where the hell were you? And cut. All right, let's try it again. This time you don't care where I was. In fact, you're happy to see me. Let's try it topless. Action.
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4: Carol Channing.
3: And she had a closet thing.
4: Like a stand-up shower thing.
3: Yeah, with a curtain. 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
5: She had a giant gray bush, right?
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5: Welcome back to the Bob and Tom Show in the O'Reilly Auto Parts Studios. Christy Lee at the news desk.
4: Howdy, chick.
5: There's Pat Godwin.
16: Hello, chick.
5: Hello. There's Jeff Hoskay.
17: Hi, chick.
5: Hi. There's Josh Arnold.
18: Hi there.
5: Chick.
18: Chick.
5: There's Ace Cosby.
19: Hey, chick.
5: Thank you. Hello, Tom. I have a letter just for you.
3: Oh, well, thank you very much. Let's hear it.
5: Dear Bob and Tom Show, are you kidding me? Exclamation point.
2: Should be question mark.
5: When did...
16: That is a question.
5: When did Tom grow balls big enough to call chick the interrupter.
4: Good point. Mm.
5: I believe that's the pot calling the kettle black. That's from No Name, SC. Santa Claus.
2: Huh? Santa Claus wrote in?
5: Santa Claus wrote in.
16: Oh, cool. Thank you, Santa.
5: And Dear Chicken Christie.
4: Yes?
5: Perhaps it's been noticed before, but I have a theory. You two know Tom the best. Days like today, I can't help but notice that Tom is in such a good mood. You think there was some sexy time in his compound recently? I'm just saying. Rock on.
4: That's kids from have a sleepover over the weekend?
5: That's from Cheryl.
4: Someone else's house? You had it all to yourself?
16: What?
2: Little Monday night mung fest?
16: There's like three questions coming
4: in. Have you done it in the pool yet?
3: Get a little oil on your dipstick.
5: Get a mud for your turtle?
16: Oh, God. A gentleman would never discuss those things.
4: You've gone skinny dipping in your pool yet?
16: I have not gone skinny dipping. In fact, I haven't been in my pool yet this year.
4: What?
16: I've cleaned it a bunch.
5: That's absolutely perfect.
16: I've cleaned it a lot.
5: Yeah, you know, on down the road, you're going to be, I've been in a house for 9 years, never been in a pool.
4: Yeah, have one of those big floats where you just lay there and maybe read a book, relax.
2: Oh, get one of those big unicorn floats or a swan.
5: Yes.
3: Can of beer.
4: Yeah.
5: A can of Falstaff and just.
4: And they do have them with a canopy over, so you don't have to get sun.
5: Yes.
4: Nice float.
16: I got plenty of time to do that.
5: I'm doing this under protest.
17: Stupid world record.
2: You don't care for this one?
5: You'll see here why. A French food brand has broken the Guinness World Record for the largest charcuterie board.
2: Oh, boy.
5: Michel Augustin, he had everything on the board, I can tell you that.
2: Oh, yeah, over there, guys are named Michel.
5: Yeah. He claimed the title after creating a platter that weighs 1,103.69 pounds.
4: Oof.
5: The record breaker featured 7 different types of cured meats and cheeses, 5 types of preserves and chutneys, as well as 11 varieties of fruit and vegetables.
16: I'm over the charcuterie board.
2: Whoever spun cheese and crackers into charcuterie board is genius.
3: I prefer just cheese and crackers.
2: Yeah. Well, that's your charcuterie board.
3: I know, but it's also a charcuterie board is 10.
16: I like it.
3: A charcuterie board
4: is
3: 10% edible.
16: Yeah, no. They always, you walk into a place and
2: you aren't supposed to eat the board.
4: I will say you don't know how to eat it.
16: 5 or 6 things no one has touched.
4: Right.
2: Because they suck.
16: And that, what is that, wafer thin, almost meat stuff that is.
4: Prosciutto?
2: Prosciutto?
16: That can go away.
4: I love gabagoo? Prosciutto.
3: That's gabagoo.
4: Gabagoo. Oh my God, what's wrong with you?
5: Capicola? Gabagoo? Yeah. Oh.
2: That's one of the things I would actually get or eat. Yes.
3: Oh, delicious. Yeah.
16: And it's what this is, it's just a giant table full of cheese and meat.
5: Well, and they.
16: There we go.
5: They line it up. It's not one piece of board either.
2: Exactly. Many boards.
5: Yes.
2: Yeah.
4: And they didn't even do any pretty blueberries.
3: The better one is this track meat.
16: The smallest charcuterie board.
5: Blueberries?
4: You put blueberries on there and nuts.
2: You can already tell which cheese sucks the most. It's that white discs.
3: The white discs.
2: It tastes like a basement flood.
5: Yeah. That is what it tastes like.
3: We get closer to the picture.
4: Ugh.
2: Yeah.
3: Those carrot slices?
4: I don't know. Zucchini, maybe?
3: Unnecessary.
4: I don't know.
16: So that's the biggest.
4: So you guys don't like charcuterie boards?
3: I do.
4: Huh.
2: Only some things on them.
16: No,
2: I'd rather have a summer sausage and some Ritz.
16: I've thrown away, and we'll have those, and 80% of them go in the dumpster.
2: We have one in the fridge right now. There's a charcuterie kit.
4: Yeah, there is. I saw it.
2: I almost just threw it in the woods for us.
5: I see.
16: Now, the world's smallest charcuterie board, Somalia. Not much on it, you see.
2: Well, most of it was taken by warlords.
5: Okay,
4: what is wrong with
5: you listeners out there? There was a lot going on during that. He was desperately trying to get that in.
4: I know.
5: And we kept interrupting.
4: Yes.
3: With our fun.
5: And he finally, we were having fun.
16: It was just a boring interruption.
5: Yeah, there you go. And
16: is that sports?
5: That was the punchline. No! By God.
16: What have you got?
5: My neck. A California woman celebrated her 100th birthday. You go, girl. By going skydiving.
18: We've got to get you on the news.
15: Good.
18: You have to be the lead anchor for stories like that. You go, girl.
3: That would be fantastic.
19: You go, girl. I'm 100. I can do anything.
4: Chicks clips.
5: KSL reports that Ruby McNally first went skydiving when she was 80.
18: Oh, an Irish lass, huh?
5: That was 20 years ago. And what has become a decade-long tradition. She returned for another jump at 90, and now she's turned 100.
18: Good for her.
5: Several of her grandchildren joined her for that centennial jump.
18: Did she need a shoot, or did she just flying squirrel her way down?
5: Yeah. Of all the loose-skinned, you know. She said she hopes the younger generations continue the tradition.
18: As Dennis Miller once put it about an old person skydiving, he wonders what the rate of mammular flutter was.
5: She aims to skydive again when she hits 110.
4: Okay.
18: Well,
4: I hope she.
18: We can throw her urn out of a plane.
20: Yeah.
4: Oh, look at her.
16: She's in great shape. Wow.
18: No, she's so old.
4: Oh no!
5: Wait a minute. Hang
3: she's
5: on.
3: Still smiling.
5: She's kind of hot. She looks good.
18: No, she looks like she looked into the Ark.
3: Yeah, she's a little hollow around the eyes.
5: So, what happened to Jamestown?
16: I'm not going to pull the ripcord this time.
18: Man.
4: I am not going to judge that woman. I hope I'm judging still walking all day around long. At 100.
18: She looks like she drank from the wrong grail.
5: She chose poorly.
18: Yeah.
4: Easy for you youngsters to say.
18: That's right.
4: Yeah.
18: I've got my... Well, I don't really have my youth, per se.
5: You think at one point she pulled her tampon string instead of the ripped cord?
16: If she's got a tampon string at 100, that's yeah. Now there's the world
5: in
16: record.
5: She said at one time, I think, Somalia. Yes,
18: I think so.
16: See, not a lot of food there.
5: Yeah, and it's to be laughed at.
4: Oh, it's sad.
5: It's a pump.
18: It's a loving tribute.
5: Yes.
16: And it was my fault.
5: And you're missing the peace prize. I can't imagine.
18: No, and she is. Good for her. We could all hope to do anything at 100.
5: And by the way, once again, in case you missed it, Deshaun Watson.
21: Watson, yes!
5: Has been named the starter for the Cleveland Browns. What a mess. That's the most Browns thing they've ever done.
16: Well, okay. Does that cover all of our sporting news
5: yes,
16: for the day?
18: What if he has such a killer season? He's undeniably MVP.
5: 7 touchdowns. All will be forgiven.
4: Everybody will love him again.
5: Oh, yes.
16: Christy, what do you got over there?
4: Two fishermen have been rescued after spending 5 days adrift in the Pacific Ocean, floating in a large fishing cooler. Were they in it or on it?
16: They're in it.
18: Wow.
4: Whoa.
18: That is a large cooler.
4: The men disappeared off Mexico's southern coast August 14th. The Mexican Navy searched a vast area of the Pacific Ocean by sea and air, eventually finding the two men floating in a large fishing cooler about 150 miles off the coast of Chiapas, a southern state in Mexico that borders Guatemala.
16: Yeah, there they are.
4: So it's not like a cooler like Josh uses when he's fishing.
18: No, it's a commercial fisherman.
4: Yeah.
16: But I mean, it's...
5: It's a boat. It's a mini boat.
4: Yeah, the fishermen survived 5 days without food or water.
18: You think they made love?
20: Wouldn't you?
18: Yes.
4: Would you?
20: I need
5: something in my mouth.
4: Oh, man, you got...
5: Give it to me, Harold.
3: Gotta kill time somehow.
18: Right. You get bored out there.
16: It's...
4: Both were airlifted to safety.
5: Now you do me.
4: Given medical attention and reunited with their families.
16: They're not saying what happened to their ship, where they're from.
18: You think they weren't fishermen at all, but...
4: Oh, do you think they're refugees?
18: Or smuggling?
16: I don't know. They're not saying the... But
18: our ship full of coca. I mean, our fishing boat sank.
16: And it is a cooler...
4: But it's not a cooler like you take to the
16: It's big enough for two people to stand in.
5: Yeah. It's not a yeti or an igloo.
18: Right. Yeah. A commercial fishing.
4: When I read the story, I thought it was going to be like an igloo and they were just hanging on for
18: it. That'd be funny.
5: It's like it's a commercial fishing cooler.
18: Right.
5: Is what it's like.
16: Why did they blur out their faces? I don't.
4: Well, we don't know the whole story.
5: They're under 18, I think.
4: Or maybe they're.
18: Why do they blur out their face?
16: I wonder if this is...
4: There's something more to the story, like cartel related.
18: Right.
4: That
18: Please don't show our face.
4: Please.
16: Yeah, okay. Pat, you've got your guitar. Do you have a tribute to the fisherman in the cooler?
1: This is called Fish's Revenge. Fisherman floating in the water, his boat capsized and sunk. Minnows nibbling on his backside, he's dazed and a little drunk. It's the fisher's revenge, the tide has turned, scales are balanced, lessons are learned. It's like Jonah and the whale, catch and release, all fish one is to feed in peace. Now the fisherman's bobbing in the water, the fish are biting on him. How would you like a hook in the mouth when you're out for a little swim? It's the fish's revenge, you landlubbers. Fish ate a worm, it was just rubber. How would you like it on your little ship? You took a bite of sandwich, got a hook in your lip. Bump, bump, fishermen floating in the water.
15: Hey!
1: Sunburned and seasick. Better hope the Coast Guard finds him, because here comes Moby Dick. Gulf, gulf, gulf.
16: Thank you very much, Batty G. Now, coming up, we're going to have a special edition of Allie Breen and Sexy Time. And we once again think that Allie is in Switzerland.
4: She said she was going to Switzerland this week, I believe.
16: Okay,
4: yes.
16: She's got this new boyfriend. She's a big international traveler. So we'll see what's going on with Allie. Right now, what's going on with your money? American Financing has a question for you. 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
6: And a good morning to you. I've got some good news, Bob and Tom Show listeners. Those waiting for the Bob and Tom pop-up store to pop up. Well, it's not popped up yet, but I do have a date. Monday, August 31st is when the store will open. I'll have details on what will be available. As soon as I know, I'll let you know. But again, it's opening up next Monday. Another Bob and Tom pop-up store on the way. This is Bob and Tom Radio. Good morning, I'm Mark Allison with a look at things you may have missed. Have you ever wondered if the song that you're really enjoying at the moment was perhaps made by AI? But it's on the charts. Well, in Australia, not so fast, my friend. Australia's recorded music industry says tracks wholly generated by AI will be barred from official charts as burgeoning generated technologies threaten artists' livelihoods. Australian Record Industry Association announced the crackdown Tuesday as a variation of Madonna's pop hit Like a Prayer, created by an Australian producer using AI-generated vocals and drums, has spent 16 weeks in the charts. The association said some AI-assisted music will remain eligible as long as, quote, humans wrote the song and performed the lead vocal and the primary instruments, along with other requirements. We'll see how long that lasts. Chinese humanoid robots have set records, including beating Usain Bolt's 100-meter sprint record at the World Humanoid Robot Games in Beijing. The event opened Saturday in its second year, featuring more than 2,000 robots in 51 events like running, table tennis, and soccer. The five-day spectacle highlights China's rapid progress in robotics in a heated tech race with the U.S. A humanoid robot achieved 9.39 seconds in a 100-meter sprint. The robots taking over. At least AI won't be on the charts in Australia. More of the Bob and Tom Show coming up.
7: If you're laughing, it's the Bob and Tom Show. If you're not, it's those other guys.
16: Now, Dwight Slade is our guest. Dwight is a very healthy guy, but you were saying that you had a colonic?
9: I had a colonic. It's a water skiing accident that you do on purpose.
16: This is where they fill your lower cavity with...
10: Why don't you walk me through this?
11: With water. No.
16: Is there an audio component to this? As the revealing is taking place,
9: like nothing I've ever heard.
10: Yeah, they play. They play this. There it goes now.
12: Are the stars out tonight? I don't care if it's cloudy or bright. Because I'm blind.
13: Jeez. Well, actually, I'm doing a CNN interview with Pam Ross. I go with him. Do Larry King. First time. I'm very excited. Yeah, I just want him to go, Saskatchewan, hello! Can you turn down the electric blanket? I can't turn off the fan above the oven. I go, you know what I'm going to do, Larry? We're going to try to get your shoulders a little higher. You can do that. Why are my suspenders so tight? Because they don't go around your Larry. See, if you let them go, the shoulders will do that. You won't look like a, you look like a vulture in heat. Muncie, hello! Question for the skinhead!
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16: on the way.
1: Hey, welcome back to the Bob and Tom Show in the O'Reilly Auto Parts Studios. Christy Lee at the news desk.
4: Hi.
1: What do you got in there now? Tea?
4: A little tea. English breakfast decaf.
1: Oh, all right. Decaf. Okay. Hello, Pat Godwin.
2: Hey, Chick.
1: Hey, Jeff Oskey.
3: Hey, man.
1: There's Josh Arnold.
5: Hi, Chickster.
1: Hi. There's Ace Cosby.
8: Hello.
1: Hello, indeed. And hello, Tom Griswold.
16: Right here. Thank you very much.
1: Right there you are, buddy.
16: Christy, what do you got?
4: Oh, I thought we were doing history. It's that time.
16: Oh, geez, it is. Oh,
4: sorry. I can tell you.
16: No, I forgot about
1: it. Day in history. August 25.
4: You seemed so intent during the break. I figured that's what you were getting ready.
16: No, I completely forgot about it. I haven't looked at this. This is a big day.
4: It is.
5: Oh, yeah?
16: Galileo Galilei.
5: Yep.
16: Galileo. demonstrated the first telescope.
1: Oh. You're looking at this end, and then you come out to the other end.
5: You can see her boobs from so far away.
1: It's like they were in the same room with you.
4: That was the first thing he looked at.
16: Well, he was showing it to lawmakers. So I imagine that after he left the room.
1: I will leave you alone so you can play with yourself.
16: Instead of looking at the sky, let's look across the way at Maria. She's got us some nice knockers. Here we go. 1932, we mentioned this the other day. Amelia Earhart took off. Well, she landed on her first transcontinental flight.
1: Yeah.
16: On this date in 1932.
4: Yep.
16: Lost her luggage, funny enough.
1: Everything was BN before Noonan. Everything was fine.
5: He messed it up, did he?
1: Wrong way,
16: Noonan. In 1952, Puerto Rico became a U.S. Commonwealth. Not a state. It's kind of like a step state.
5: Yeah, Puerto Rico went, yeah, thanks a lot.
4: Yeah. What is that? What good does that do us?
1: They're having a heck of a time with their water supply right now.
5: Do you think it's because nobody wants 51? Nobody wants that number?
4: Odd number? Yeah. I don't like odd numbers.
1: You'll know this, Tom. When they made Alaska and Hawaii, did they insist on having two at a time so we weren't stuck on 49 for any?
16: Good question. I don't know. I know that no one wants to add one now because it'll change things. They don't want to screw it up.
1: What do you mean?
16: They got it just the way they like it.
5: I mean, even 52 doesn't. That still kind of messes
3: throw
5: things
3: Guam
5: up.
3: In there.
16: How are you going to fit them in the flag?
5: Right.
4: They make a new flag. That's easy.
16: Well, now this is a this
4: make
16: is
4: the star an, smaller.
16: I think this guy just this guy died a couple of years ago. In 1958, Momofuku Andu marketed the first packages of ramen noodles called Chicken Ramen. Chicken spelled C-H-I-K-I-N.
5: It was cremated and sprinkled over
16: noodles,
5: boiled noodles.
1: Have you ever eaten ramen without? Water and just
5: I have
4: like chunked it, like yep. Chew it on it.
1: Yep, down the hatch.
5: Yeah, that's how it's often eaten.
1: Yeah,
5: in Asia, they just sprinkle and they even use the powder and then they just eat it dry and it's not bad.
1: Yeah.
16: On this date, you'll like this one, Chick. In 1970, in fact, I'll do it in quiz form. You'll get this. Elton John made his United States debut at what club in Los Angeles?
1: The Troubadour. Sure.
16: A great live album.
1: Yeah.
16: From Elton John.
1: I have the British version. Thank you, Tom.
16: Of that era. Yeah, that's a terrific record. It's just Elton, a bass player, and a drummer.
1: You know it as 11-17-70, but in England, it's 17-11.
5: Oh, sure.
1: Yeah. Oh, yeah.
5: Weirdos.
1: Bunch of weirdos.
16: On this date in 1976, Boston released their self-titled debut album.
4: That was a good one.
1: More than a few.
5: As great a debut as ever.
4: Yeah.
16: And then it took forever to get the next one, and then even longer.
1: He kept breaking his Scholes kept breaking his hand playing basketball. I thought was the
16: well. He also
1: legend, I guess.
16: Tom Scholes, he invented a bunch of stuff, and he played almost every instrument on that first album.
1: He's like MIT.
16: Yeah, he's a real bright guy. I think he worked for Polaroid or someone like that.
5: And that album's awesome.
16: On this date in 1530. Ivan the Terrible was born.
1: Wow. His diamond.
5: But he was just Ivan when he was born.
4: Well, yeah, they didn't call him terrible.
1: I think it was when he got to two.
4: Oh.
16: the terrible two. Do you think if his name had been Steve, it would have gone down a different way?
4: Steve the Terrible.
16: Steve the Terrible doesn't really have the gravitas that Ivan the Terrible has.
1: What about a fun name like Morty?
16: Yeah, see, it's not going to
1: work. Or Jimmy.
16: Chip.
1: Jimmy the Terrible, yeah.
16: Or Skip. I've often said if Hitler's first name had been Skip, we wouldn't have had all these problems. Sean Connery, born in this date in 1930.
2: We named a dog Indiana.
16: My favorite James Bond. This guy was born in 1949. Chaim Witz.
4: Chaim Witz?
16: You know him as Gene Simmons.
4: Huh. What a name. I would have kept that. That's funny.
16: Chaim Witz.
1: Well,
16: he's got a very interesting life story, by
4: the way. He does.
16: I've read his book. It was very good. And he's out there with his solo band right now. Born in 1951, Rob Halford, who I think along with that guy from The Village People kind of perfected that that leather look.
1: Mm-hmm.
16: You know what I'm saying.
5: He's got a good book, too.
16: The biker guy.
1: Mm-hmm. You know what? No, I don't know what you're saying. What are you trying to say?
16: Well, he has that, what is that, heavy leather biker thing going.
1: Yeah. Can you wear the leather without the handlebar mustache?
3: I don't think so.
16: Sure.
4: Sure you can.
5: You can, but why would you?
3: Why would you?
1: Yeah, you got the leather.
5: Yeah, go all the way.
16: Doesn't Rob Halford sound like a car dealer?
5: Yeah.
16: At Rob Hal Ford. You've got another you've got another Ford coming. That leather look. Happy birthday, Declan McManus, 1954.
3: I know who that is.
16: You may know him as Elvis Costello.
1: Nope, it's Elvis Presley.
16: I always liked her. 1968, happy birthday, Rachel Ray.
5: Yeah, I love her.
16: Yeah, she's terrific.
5: And she doesn't give a tinker's cuss anymore. Yeah. If you've watched her current or semi-current cooking show, she rolls out of bed and makes a meal. It's awesome. No makeup. She doesn't get her hair done. She's just in her kitchen doing it.
4: Good for her.
5: Yeah.
16: Yeah, she's terrific.
4: She and Pam Anderson standing up for the normal women.
1: And she is one of Bob Schneider's closest friends.
5: What?
1: Yeah.
4: Really? Oh,
1: yeah.
5: You know I've had a crush on her since... Ever.
1: Ever?
5: Yeah.
16: And you were not... I was not aware of that either.
1: Mm-hmm.
5: That I had a crush on Rachel Ray?
16: No, that... Bob Schneider, the great singer-songwriter.
1: Been on her show.
4: Do they live near each other?
1: I don't know that.
4: Okay,
16: let's get back to the news desk with Chrissy Lee. What do you got over there?
4: A Canadian cannabis facility was destroyed by a fire that officials say spiraled out of control. The Calgary Herald reports the Foothills County Fire Services were alerted to the blaze near High River, Alberta, but by the time they arrived, flames had already engulfed the tin roof of the 3,000-square-foot building. Official records state the facility belonged to Grass Monkeys Premium Craft Cannabis.
16: Oh.
4: No injuries were reported.
1: Tin roof. Fire.
16: I wonder if the neighbors kind of hung out for a while.
5: There must be a contact high.
4: Gotta be a contact high.
16: It's the world's largest bong there, briefly.
5: I remember I used to scoff at the contact high. I don't know if there is science behind it, but... I got contact high once.
16: Oh, absolutely. Uh-huh.
5: Yeah.
16: Remember the story about a certain comedian that was on a private aircraft and was smoking so much pot, the pilots were concerned that they were getting a contact
5: high? Bob Newhart.
3: He lost his stutter.
1: Hi, Bob. That's right.
4: A 101-year-old great-grandmother has been arrested in Nigeria for allegedly selling cannabis. According to the BBC, Esther Ogamabo was caught with about 90 grams of cannabis packaged for sale.
1: They call her Mama, though, there.
4: She told investigators she turned to selling drugs after her shop burned down. Because of her age, officials released her on bail and ordered counseling. Her daughter, accused of supplying the cannabis, though, was arrested.
16: Mm-hmm. Putting the gram in Grammy.
5: Yeah.
4: Yeah.
16: Very good.
8: Instead of knitting sweaters, she's knitting drug rugs for the grandkids.
1: Now, what are drug rugs?
8: It's a shirt. If you don't know,
5: they're kind of those. I don't know how to describe it, but
1: no,
5: it's like
1: I want to learn.
5: They'll sell them at festivals and fairs.
8: It's like the poncho hoodie,
5: right?
8: Oh, okay.
5: Yeah,
8: see?
5: It looks like a rug.
1: Was
5: with
1: that
5: a hole
1: so
5: in the middle.
1: Was that easier than yelling "I hate you"?
16: Buy two, you get a hacky sack.
1: Yes.
5: Yes.
1: Boy, oh boy.
16: Was she? I'm sorry, I wasn't paying attention. So, who's in jail? Is the 101?
4: Nobody's in. Well, her daughter was arrested.
1: Her daughter.
4: But the 101-year-old woman was released on bail.
5: Well, and yes, go ahead and release her.
1: Her daughter's got to be 90, right? Or 80.
16: So, is she on hot arrest?
8: I say you make it to 100, you get to
4: a
8: do
4: free
8: stuff.
4: Pass,
16: yes.
4: Right?
16: Yes.
4: Yes.
16: Does she have her?
4: Let her do whatever
16: does she
4: keep
16: wants. Her marijuana in one of those? Those things, those pill caddies. Let's see, Tuesday.
1: Patton Oswalt says if you get to be 100, you can commit murder.
8: Yeah.
1: Okay.
8: I had a friend growing up who, when he would buy his weed, it would last him for 2 weeks. And he had an egg carton that was Monday through, like, mm-hmm. And he had a bud in each day. And that's what he allowed himself to have.
4: That's smart.
8: So that he knew he would have pot until the next paycheck.
16: A real quick radio story. Chick will back me up in this. Ace, you'll know this one too. We used to have a guy that worked here. It was a bear man.
4: Oh, I remember this.
16: Bear man.
4: Mm-hmm. Did afternoons.
16: And the...
1: what do you say, guys?
16: We used to have there was the board had the control panel. It was sort of like a little bit higher. It's like a little kind of a shelf in front of him. And he would lay out his candy bars. He was a very big... fellow.
4: That's the name Bear Man.
16: He would lay out his candy bars, and based on what break he was doing, he knew that, okay, if I get to the 8:30 break, I can have this one. It was very methodical. He had a system.
1: My favorite Bear Man story is he pulled his shoulder out of the socket from waving in a parade.
5: Oh my gosh.
16: He's no longer
1: with
16: us.
1: He was in a sling forever.
4: Aww.
5: Man.
1: Yeah.
16: Yeah. He was a
4: big guy.
16: But yeah, he had like your friend with the cannabis.
8: Was it multiple different, was it like, oh, I get a Mars bar at 9, I get a payday at 10?
16: Yep.
8: Yep.
16: Absolutely.
4: Mm-hmm.
16: And there were a lot of them. Now,
8: full size?
16: Are you kidding?
8: Back before the fun size,
4: sure.
8: Right?
16: Oh, there's no fun on the fun size. That's a Madison Avenue scam.
1: Yes. This ain't no fun. This is a job. Okay.
16: Coming up, we're going to talk with Allie Breen with Sexy Time, a special European edition, we think, from the O'Reilly Auto Parts Studios. 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
16: No, it's my...
4: Not.
16: I chipped a couple teeth and it's just so weird to have...
1: How did it happen? 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
16: I don't know.
15: No dildo?
1: You don't know.
16: No.
1: Pat wants to know if it was a new dildo.
16: Of course, yes. 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
6: Hope you're having a good Tuesday morning. Thanks for getting up early and starting your day with us here on Bob and Tom Radio. And I don't know, I'm jumping to conclusions. Maybe you're not starting your day with us. Maybe I should be saying, thanks for wrapping up your day with us. Huh? Some of you probably worked an overnight shift. You come home, you're relaxing, trying to wind down, and you decide to flip on the show for some laughs and some yucks before you check out for that long-awaited morning nap. Well, really, it's your sleep. But I used to work overnights, so I totally feel you. Your world is upside down, but don't worry. We're here for you 24 hours a day, 7 days a week. Doesn't matter what time it is. You can turn on Bob and Tom Radio, and we're here to make you laugh. 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
4: Hi, everybody. Christy Lee with your Bob and Tom News Update. Canada will announce retaliatory tariffs against the United States today after relations deteriorated sharply on Monday. Trump threatened new 50% tariffs on Canadian vehicles, auto parts, and steel. U.S.-Canada relations have pretty much deteriorated since Prime Minister Carney walked away from trade negotiations with the president late Friday. Crews have started to contain a wildfire in the Sierra Nevada foothills that destroyed more than 30 homes as it spread perilously close to neighborhoods in Reno, Nevada. Containment reached 27% and no new growth of the blaze. They're still concerned, though, that winds could push flames through dry brush into newly developed and densely packed neighborhoods in Nevada's largest city outside of Metro Vegas. And a $100 hot dog is turning heads on social media. The so-called Golden Glizzy features a Wagyu hot dog, creme fraichee, mascarpone, 30 grams of caviar, and a 24-karat edible gold flake, or two or three, and it's served on a fresh baked croissant. The over-the-top dog became a sensation at the Formula One Miami Grand Prix and Miami Open Tennis Tournament, selling out at both events. That's your news. I'm Christy Lee. More of the Bob and Tom Show on the way.
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0: One way of doing it.
1: That's quality
2: Greg
1: material. Hunters,
2: I guess. Oh, that is beautiful.
3: I went out with this one girl. Can I say this?
1: Yeah. Sure.
3: Get a load of this. I'm on a date. I was out with this girl. Right? Here's what she says. It's true. She says, oh, I did something she didn't like. She goes, oh, you just lost some points. Oh, there's points involved. That's a point system that the women have. It's a point system. Men, we don't know what's going on. All we know is it involves points, and all of a sudden, we're down. You know what I mean? I was doing my impression of her mother. She's like, oh, you just lost some points. I'm like, really? How many did I start out with? Don't ask any questions. You're just going to lose more points. Well, transfer my account to your younger sister.
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6: 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Because there's squid marks everywhere. It's an octopus.

0: That would have been, so think of the guy, the owner of the 49ers,
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0: have
1: Ted
0: just
1: York,
0: bought, yeah. bought some dog food and done it himself.
1: Ted York.
0: Coming up, we're going to talk with the lovely comedian Allie Breen with Sexy Time. These are the O'Reilly Auto Parts Studios. 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
9: 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I'm Mark Allison. 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Fun videos to watch. There's Allie Breen reading relationship letters. Josh Arnold reacting to one of Christie's news stories. Pat Godwin with his guitar singing a song. They're all right there. Highlights from the show as late as yesterday. There's highlights up there right now. 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
10: I'm Chick McGee with your Bob and Tom sports update from the NFL. San Francisco 49ers owner Jed York arrested over the weekend in Ohio and pleaded no contest to misdemeanor charges of disorderly conduct and possessing criminal tools. York arrested in East Palestine, Ohio, and released after posting a $5,000 bond. He was sentenced to 1 day in jail for both offenses to be served concurrently and was credited with 1 day served when he pleaded no contest. He was also fined $1,150. Court records, though, show that York initially charged with engaging in prostitution, but prosecutors amended that to disorderly conduct. Also from the NFL, the Cleveland Browns have named Deshaun Watson as the starting quarterback for the September 13th game against Jacksonville for the Browns. Coach Todd Monken made the announcement after informing Watson and Shador Sanders. Major League Baseball, interleague action. Boston beat Miami 4-2. And Seattle, 9. The Phillies, 2 in Seattle. And Cal Raleigh came out of a sort of slump. He hit 3 home runs yesterday during that game. American League winners, Tampa Bay, Texas, Cleveland, and Minnesota. And in the National League, Washington, San Francisco, the Cubs, and Pittsburgh all win. WNBA last night, 2 games. Golden State over Minnesota, 80-66. And Atlanta beat Los Angeles 78-71. I'm Chick McGee, and that's your Bob and Tom Sports Update.
6: Bob and Tom, if God didn't want you to listen, he wouldn't have given you ears.
11: I think the fetching the towel deserves a thank you. The one guy called
12: Thanks.
11: In that. Yeah.
12: Tossing the towel to you?
11: Yeah, sure. That deserves Thanks. A thank you.
12: Thanks, buddy.
13: Yeah, but you don't want to do a thing where you come out with a hand towel and you go, oh, wait a minute, you probably want this one, and then you throw the
14: big wet towel. No, you don't.
13: You know, implying
11: what's something you were talking about earlier? Stadium beers. Your money shot you were saying was so?
15: Oh, it's like 24 ounces.
11: So I don't know if this is with age, but I don't really have what you'd call a money shot. Mine just kind of quietly leaves the party. It's more of a will you take a check shot.
14: Kind of just slip out the side door.
10: Just kind of moseys out.
1: That's my favorite joke of the year. Just kind of quietly leaves the party.
14: Okay.
10: Wow.
1: Yeah.
12: Oh, yeah. And the sign said anybody caught trespassing will be shot on sight. So I jumped over the fence and yelled at the house, "Hey, what gives you?"
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10: Welcome back to the Bob and Tom Show in the O'Reilly Auto Parts Studios. Christy Lee at the news desk.
19: Hi.
10: There's Jessica Alsman.
19: Hello.
10: There's Jeff Oskey.
20: Mr. McGee.
10: Hey, man. There's Josh Arnold.
21: Hi there.
10: Hi, indeed. There's Ace Cosby.
22: Howdy.
10: Hello. And hello, Tom.
0: Hello, Chick.
10: Here we go.
0: We're going to try to get hooked up with... there she is. We thought you were going to be in Europe, but she's at home. It's the beautiful comedian Allie Breen. Joining us from her apartment in New York.
23: And, I am home. I'm leaving for Europe tomorrow. Or I'm on the red eye tonight. That's why I had to change my segment till today.
0: Well, we're happy to see you. We just had an interesting news story about the number of people who would try to eat their dog's food. Now, when you're a cat person.
19: There's your cat right there.
0: There's one of your cats right behind you, actually. Now I can see it on the screen.
23: Yeah, they're both going a little nuts right now.
0: Would you eat your cat's food? Would you try it?
23: No. I mean, if I was a kid, I think when I was a kid, I tried dog food. We had a dog growing up, but now, no, not a chance.
0: Okay. And what was the percentage of people that say they would try it? Something like 30?
22: 40.
19: Well, 40%. Total 40. 20% would try their dog's food without hesitation. 15 try it only once out of curiosity.
0: Now, I've done a survey. This is anecdotal research. 100% of dogs will eat people food.
19: Yeah.
0: This is... I'm going to go out on a limb here.
22: Yeah. Uh-huh.
0: I'm not a scientist, as you know. I'm just saying, dogs, like, do you ever feed them secretly off your plate when you're done?
19: Yes, and then I make them a dinner every night anyway.
0: Watch my
23: you
0: head.
23: You cook for your dogs? I love that.
19: I don't really cook for them. Well, I give them green beans, a combination of green beans, blueberries, some chicken, and then their kibble all together.
22: That, oh, very nice.
0: I took that part out of that article. It's amazing the number of people who at least, I think it was at least once a week, cook a meal just for their dog.
19: Oh, I believe that.
10: What about the cheese tax? You pay the cheese tax?
19: I do that.
10: Yeah.
19: Yes.
10: You go to the refrigerator, get a piece of cheese. You got to give them a piece of cheese.
19: They want the cheese.
0: Yeah. I have a dog he's like Houdini, one of my dogs. He has to take a pill. I can take a pill, wrap it in cheese very tightly, give it to him, and he'll chew around for a while, move his mouth, and then spit out the pill. It's an art form. Put it in me.
23: They do have that new dog food now that they say is like human grade. So I can imagine a lot of people, if they're in a dire straits, coming home drunk at 1 a.m., might go for that food.
19: Oh, yeah.
23: You know, like for real.
19: No, thanks.
0: I'm sorry, Jeff. I didn't mean to catch your eye. You've ever been so stoned you ate dog food?
22: No, but I was... you must have not been here that day. I did eat Alpo out of the can one night drunk.
10: Oh.
22: And it was with the gravy. It's not bad.
19: Oh, Jesus.
22: It has to be.
10: It looks delicious.
22: It was fine.
10: I'll tell you
22: I
10: that.
22: Ate half a can.
0: Now,
10: you put away half a can, John.
0: Allie, let's just say in a different universe, you and Jeffrey...
10: hook it up.
0: Hooked it up. Do you think would it be a deal breaker if he pulled out the Alpo and spooned it into his mouth?
19: Oh,
23: yeah, that's a definite deal breaker. I don't know any woman who's sticking around after that happened.
22: If he'll eat that.
10: You've got dog food breath.
22: I was 18 at the time, just for the record. Right. This wasn't like last week.
0: Okay.
23: Was it on a dare? Or was that your choice?
22: No, I was drunk and trying to show off and be funny.
0: I did find a veterinarian emergency room article. This one veterinarian wrote about some of the things he's had to remove from dogs.
3: Mm-hmm.
0: Now, I've been through this twice over the years with...
19: This is not sexy time.
0: Oh, I know, but it's just so funny. This doctor had to remove a toilet plunger from a dog.
22: Why? I don't understand.
19: No, I don't either.
0: I'm sure it was just the rubber part.
22: Wow.
0: But you can see the dog munching away on that. Oh, this is tasty. I'm sorry.
19: Oh, that dog's
10: alone and something.
19: Come on, Tom.
0: Okay, sorry.
10: We'll get to you in a minute, Allie. Anyway,
0: Allie, you're heading to Switzerland tomorrow?
23: I'm headed to Switzerland tomorrow. Yes, exactly.
22: Well, have a great time.
23: I'm going to be there for a while, so I'll talk to you from there next week, pretty much.
22: Cool. Nice.
0: Okay, well, that'll be
10: I expect you to yodel next week.
23: Yes. And to be wearing the full, whatever those outfits are.
0: Well, I think we can segue from yodeling to yodeling in the canyon.
10: Mm. I believe that's called a clitlet.
22: Oh. Wait, what?
23: Wow, that's...
10: Excuse me? In Switzerland. It's like a male lederhosen, a female lederhosen.
19: Is it?
23: Ah. Yeah,
0: oh,
23: is it?
0: Okay. Well, thank you. Hey, Allie, why don't you read a letter and save us?
10: What did I do?
23: Dear Allie, at a family dinner the other night, my mom called my girlfriend by my ex-girlfriend's name.
10: Oh, yeah. Oh, yeah.
23: It was really awkward. She apologized profusely, but now my girlfriend's been mad at me for the last 2 weeks about it. Is there something I can or should do?
22: Yeah, you should break up with her.
19: So unreasonable. Yeah.
22: Go back to your ex.
19: Yeah.
0: Tell your mom not to drink wine at dinner.
10: Yeah.
0: That's the key to this one.
22: That is no big deal at all. I don't know how to...
10: Absolutely not.
0: It would have been... I mean, if she'd started praising your former girlfriend...
22: Right.
0: Then that would be terrible.
22: In fact, I think if she was apologizing profusely, I think that's too much. You apologize once and move on.
19: Yeah,
23: definitely.
22: That's not a big deal. Man, I feel bad for you.
10: It shouldn't be a big deal.
22: Right. But to her, I think you got it. I that would be a deal breaker for me.
5: Well, just tell her, like, hey, drop it, man. I didn't do it. Calm down.
23: Yeah.
5: Like,
22: apparently, well,
5: you're not dating my mom.
22: A woman is telling a guy to tell a woman to calm down?
5: Yeah.
22: I don't believe you for a second.
5: Like, you could be kind of like, LOL, that sucks, but then get over it. I would get over it. It's happened to me.
22: Sure.
5: It's like Jessica and Jennifer, they're very close. Like, Kayla, Katie, whatever, you know. Yeah. It can happen.
23: Yeah, it's unintentional. It's not like someone's trying to insult you. Like, I don't understand staying mad about it, especially, I don't even understand getting mad about it. But,
5: right.
23: Yeah.
0: Yeah, well, I don't know what's just so upset about Shaniqua. I mean, Jennifer.
19: Oh, Tom.
10: Now, those would be hard. Those would be difficult to mix up.
0: Again, she was drinking too much wine. I'm sorry. Allie, let's get to our next letter. I think we've solved this one. Get rid of them.
23: Dear Allie, my husband and I are in therapy because we're empty nesters and we want to concentrate on us again.
22: Good.
23: Our therapist suggested we do a date night, including sex, so that we're not always just hanging out at home. So my husband put sex night on our shared Google calendar on Thursday at 9:30. Nothing kills desire like getting the same notification you get for a dentist appointment, but since he's trying, do I say something?
22: Yes, you can ask him to change it to date night.
19: I think it's kind of sexy. It's something to look forward
0: to. Was he
19: to.
0: Joking?
22: Right. Hard to say.
19: I mean,
23: it's kind of on brand with like kids today because kids would be like, oh, I have a D appointment tonight.
19: Right.
23: I have a D.
19: Yeah.
23: You know? So.
19: Right.
10: Yeah, put that down. Yeah.
5: Maybe challenge him to come up with something creative each week. Like, call it something different, a little innuendo.
10: Everybody wang tonight.
19: Yeah.
10: Or something.
23: Yeah.
10: How about that?
0: I was, this is a true story. I was at a sort of an evening business meeting interview thing. And the person that I was with, this guy came up and we started talking. I barely knew him. And then he said, oh, my wife is meeting me here later. We're role playing.
19: Mm-hmm.
0: And this guy got up. He went over to the bar and then his actual wife walked in and they pretended they didn't know each other. And
19: there you go. I love spicing things up.
22: Had you met his wife before?
0: No, I barely knew him. I knew the other guy.
19: So what you're
22: saying? So you kind of know what I'm suggesting
19: yes,
22: here.
19: Yes, it may not have been his wife.
22: Were I going to cheat on my wife?
10: Right.
22: And I knew that a person I saw met my wife yet. I might say things like, "If you see me at the bar talking to a woman, I'm role playing with my wife. It's going to seem like I've never met her before."
5: Right. So smart.
22: No, but I also get the role playing thing too.
0: That was, I mean, that's, I think, incredibly weird.
23: But you should have inserted yourself into it, Tom, and gone over and tried to pick her up from him.
19: Of course you think it's...
23: spiced it up.
19: But you think that's weird.
10: You think sex for anything but having a baby is weird. Okay, so...
0: Have you ever done that, Christy?
19: No, but I think it's kind of hot. I think it's fun. Really? Whatever it takes to spice things
0: up.
19: What
0: would you use for your name?
19: Oh, boy. What would I use? I haven't thought about that.
10: Rhonda?
19: No.
0: Sasha.
22: Misty.
23: Sasha. Shaniqua.
0: Go with
23: Misty.
0: Sasha.
10: What about Shaniqua? Shaniqua. Yeah.
19: Throw them off a little bit.
0: I was Shaniqua. I was adopted.
22: We know a couple who did a role play where she was a rich lady whose car broke down in front of their house. And she needed help, but she was only wearing a mink with nothing under it. And goes up to the door and is like, "Oh, my car broke down. Can you help me?" And the guy's like, "Let me see what I got in the house. Why don't you come on in?" And then they went from there.
0: Is real?
22: Yeah.
19: That's fun. I like that.
22: I thought
23: that is a good one.
22: Yeah,
23: that
22: was fun.
0: That wasn't a real fur, was it?
22: A real one.
19: I hope it was a real fur.
10: That's your question.
22: Oh, no, it was a real fur. I know the people. They're real.
10: Was it a real fur?
19: As long as it's vintage, it's okay now. That's what they say.
0: Whatever. let's get to our next letter. Allie Breen is our guest. You can reach her, Allibreen, on your favorite social media platform. And Allie will help us answer your love life problems. What have you got?
23: This is kind of along with what we've been talking about. My boyfriend likes role play, but what he likes to role play is daddy stepdaughter.
22: Next.
23: We only have a 2-year age gap, so it's obviously very fake, but is this a giant red flag?
19: Oh, my God.
5: Oh, it's so difficult.
10: You could have read any other letter.
23: I know.
0: Yeah, that's weird.
19: That is weird.
22: I say, shut up, make love to him, and then go do your homework, stepdaughter.
0: Yeah, we'll just leave that letter
10: on
0: the table. Next.
23: Dear Allie, I just found out my boyfriend is going to a happy ending massage place, but he told me he's actually getting his happy endings from a male masseuse.
22: No kidding.
23: I'm honestly so confused. I don't know how to feel about this. What do you guys think?
22: You think we know how to feel about this? I think you guys gay.
19: I've never heard this
10: Why
19: before.
10: Would you burden us with this?
23: Yeah, exactly.
5: If it's a therapeutic release, he could have done it himself. You know what I mean? Like, what guy would you, Josh?
22: No, the guy's gay. And he wants to have a gay experience, but he's married to you.
10: Yes.
22: You can't give him the gay experience.
10: No.
0: Oh, you can, but you're gonna have to have quite an extensive surgical procedure.
22: Or roughen your hands off. Right,
23: As a woman, to me, I feel like if you're a guy and you're in that situation where you're ready for your ending, and it's super technical. It's just a guy or a girl with their hand. Like, does it matter that much?
22: Yeah.
19: That's kind of what I was thinking, Allie.
22: The answer is yes.
19: A hand is a hand.
23: It's so technical.
22: I get why you're asking, but there is a difference.
5: Maybe if they're face down on the table and can see him.
0: And he's doing it repeatedly.
19: Yeah, apparently. He does this a lot, it sounded like in the letter.
0: He's role-playing that he's gay because he's gay.
19: Well, he could be bisexual. Yeah. I'm not going to judge
22: him.
19: No,
22: he could be.
19: Yeah.
22: Right.
10: If gay's your way, that's okay.
23: Or he could just be cheap. What if it's just cheaper for the guy to do it than the girl? What if it's just
0: I know.
19: I don't think I
0: can solve this.
22: That's so hilarious.
0: Go to dinner with his mom, and if he calls her by his old boyfriend's name, you'll know he's gay.
10: Here's the thing. I'm not gay, but at the place I go to, they go by seniority.
22: Yes.
10: And the guy was the next one up, and I said, why the heck not?
23: Yeah, there you go.
22: My gosh. Well,
19: we've heard it all now.
0: Whatever.
23: Yeah, that was a...
10: I'm curious.
23: Or it could be I'm that curious he's covering to, up that he's actually doing it with a girl, but he's now trying to get out of it.
5: You know what? Well, you know? He might be. Like, it's okay if it's with a dude because I'm not cheating.
23: Right? Like, you can't get mad.
19: You think he's doing that?
5: Like, what guy would admit that to his
10: care.
5: Wife?
10: I don't care. Whatever scenario it is that the guy's cheating, that's the one I want. Right.
0: Okay, let's get one more letter in, Allie.
23: Dear Allie, my boyfriend's recently divorced and has kids. And I heard him on the phone with his ex the other night, and he still says, I love you, when they get off the phone. Hmm. Is this normal, or should I be upset?
22: I don't know.
5: Are the kids on the phone, too, yeah. Like speakerphone? Because then it might just be exactly. General, I love you.
23: No, I bet, because you're right, then it wouldn't be weird. But I bet it's just a one-on-one thing, which still, I mean, isn't bad, I don't think. I don't know.
19: I don't...
22: No.
19: No, I don't think it's bad.
22: What?
19: You don't think so? I mean, you think it's bad? I mean, there's a certain... I don't think it's the I love... Like, I'm in love with you.
23: Yeah, right.
19: She's like, and I love you.
10: Now
19: like,
10: you're, now you would you're say splitting you're, hairs.
5: Unless it's a show for the kids, that's weird.
19: Yeah.
10: He's obviously cheating.
22: I think it's weirder if it's a show for the kids. Because then you're not allowing your kids to...
10: Right.
22: To
19: separate.
22: Accept that they are... Yeah. Yeah. But...
19: Yeah. I don't know about that one. Okay, wonder how long they've been divorced.
22: Is there a chance it was an accidental I
19: that
22: love
19: could
22: you?
19: Be.
22: Because I've witnessed that before.
10: Oh, a knee jerk.
22: Yeah. Where they're just so right. Used to hanging I love
23: the
22: you.
23: Muscle
22: hang
23: memory.
22: Up and then they're
23: yeah.
22: Like, oh my gosh.
19: Oh,
22: it doesn't sound like
19: that.
22: It. Because again, I don't think we get a letter if it was a one time. Good point.
23: But well, did say she just heard it, so it could be. Which Jeff's right. Like I have a friend who said, "Like I love you" to the cable guy by mistake, getting off the phone.
22: Yeah,
19: yeah.
23: It's
19: yeah.
23: Like a knee jerk. You know,
22: it's kind of like accidentally calling your teacher mom.
10: Yeah,
19: right. That may
0: very
19: may.
0: Good. Yeah, that's good, Josh. Well, thank you. Thanks, Allie. Have a nice flight to Switzerland.
19: Yeah, I
23: can't
19: wait
23: to talk to you from there next time.
19: Can't
22: all
19: wait
22: right.
19: To see the scenery.
0: Yeah, all right.
10: Don't forget your clitlet.
0: Once again, that's an outfit.
10: That's right.
0: Lederhosen,
10: Lederhosen.
19: I winked at a waiter the other day by mistake.
22: I have winked by winking? Mistake as well.
19: Are you serious?
22: Yes.
19: And I don't know what happened.
22: I did it to Chick this morning.
19: Did you?
22: I don't know if you noticed.
10: I did. And I don't think it was a mistake. I think you meant it. And I made arrangements for after the show.
22: No.
0: Winking completely freaks me out.
19: I know it does, but I do why it. It just comes so natural
22: was it
19: to
22: a
19: me.
22: Male
10: why does
22: or
10: it freak you out?
19: It was a male.
0: First of all, I can barely do it. I've got to focus to do it. Okay, one, two. There we go. Okay, yeah. No, winking
19: and
0: is weird.
19: And your whole face moves when you do it.
10: Hey, Josh. How's it going, man?
22: Oh, gosh darn it.
10: Yeah, I know.
22: Yeah, no, we do have to make plans after.
10: Yeah, we sure do.
0: Wow. Okay.
10: We'll take care of it. What do you think it'll hurt the show? Oh, no, what could hurt the show? What am I saying?
19: It
10: am I
19: make
10: crazy?
19: It better. You guys had a relationship? That'd be awesome.
0: That'd be good.
10: We have a relationship.
22: Oh, then we're about to break up with Ace.
10: We're taking it to the next level.
0: What's coming up in the news, Christy Lee?
19: Coming up, we have a dog who won an award. We have a new species
22: like to thank the Academy.
19: Of animal named after Slash the guitarist, and we have penguin in the news.
22: This is so unexpected. Well,
0: by the way, I don't want to give away too much, but the award this dog gets, kind of cheesy. Don't you think?
22: Oh, I love cheese.
0: Well, maybe.
22: As
0: maybe.
22: Opposed to the Serious Dog Awards?
0: when you hear, I think.
10: Don't they call those the Cleos or something? The Pet Awards, I think?
0: That's the advertising awards.
22: Yeah.
0: The
22: Miss Cleo is the psychic award.
5: Yeah.
19: But everybody already knows who's going to win, so nobody goes.
22: Right.
0: they're called the Rastros.
10: Right, bro.
0: Rastro. Okay. 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
27: No, it's my. 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
7: 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Thanks for listening. 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
9: Hey. 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However you take in the show, we're glad you're here with us. News, another Bob and Tom pop-up store opening next Monday. That's August the 31st. We'll have details on exactly what we'll be selling. It's all a mystery to me at this point, but as soon as I know, I'll let you know. But I can tell you, the pop-up store will open on Monday. Make sure you get in, see what we have, figure it out, make your order, click on it. And next thing you know, we're sending out your Bob and Tom merchandise. Oh, what will it be? T-shirts, hats, hoodies, shorts, beanies? You just never know. We'll find out together. A Bob and Tom pop-up store on the way.
30: Hi, everybody. Christy Lee with your Bob and Tom Entertainment News Update. Bret Michaels has canceled all upcoming shows on doctor's orders after performing Friday in Georgia. Doctors determined immediately after he came off stage that he needs more rest and recovery following recent surgeries. The Pixar hit Cars is back in theaters to celebrate its 20th anniversary starting September 4th. That anniversary will continue for about a year with special events throughout the incoming year, including a big event at the Daytona 500. And Variety is reporting that Mindy Kaling's comedy Not Suitable for Work will not be back for a second season. Must not be suitable for renewal. And that's your news. I'm Christy Lee. More of the Bob and Tom Show coming up.
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13: Henry Phillips is our guest. Do you have an example of a song that started one way and ended up as one of your hits, if you will?
31: Well,
1: Yeah, yeah. I mean, I've got, well, like...
2: They're beautiful little melodies.
1: This song, The Bitch Song, which, as people that have followed my career...
6: They all know it as The Bitch Song.
1: They all know it.
6: Well, do it.
1: Before it was the runaway hit that it became.
6: Yeah.
13: Well, do it as its original version.
1: Original was...
29: The lovely version.

0: Completely different, yeah. That turned my head.
1: People laugh at that, you know, and I'll never forget the time when I was in L.A. and I was playing that song, and a guy came up to me and he said, "Listen, kid, you know what? If you can get an hour's worth of material like that, you're going to make $1 million. And
0: so far, you're about 55 minutes, right?
1: Well,
2: let's not get carried away.
1: Actually, Bob, I have 3 hours of material.
3: But how's the $1 million?
1: I'm still trying to find that guy. Yeah, I don't know where he is, but he's a liar.
3: So, Mark, you're a single guy.
4: Yeah, I tell you, though, it's tough because... I got these neighbors behind me.
3: Really?
4: My neighbor Gail, very...
0: Gail
4: is a woman who just moved. Her bedroom wall is right behind mine, and she has a new boyfriend. Mm-hmm. And I found this out. His name is Tom!
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6: 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You're talking out your ass again.
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9: 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Sexy Tom.
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11: My boyfriend says he's too tired for sex, but then has the energy for like 12 hours of Call of Duty.
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15: That very handsome man, Gunner.
8: Hey, welcome back to the Bob and Tom Show in the O'Reilly Auto Parts Studios. Christy Lee at the news desk.
16: Hello.
8: Jessica Alsman's here.
17: Hi.
8: There's Jeff Oske.
13: Yes, sir.
8: Yes, sir, indeed. There's Josh Arnold.
13: Hello.
8: Hello. There's Ace Cosby. I'm winking it up. Hello, Tom.
15: We were talking about dog food. I'm looking at this list from this emergency veterinarian office of things dogs have eaten.
13: Oh.
15: 13 toy squeakers in the stomach of one dog.
13: Yeah. Holy cow.
8: Nylons, hose, is that still on the...
15: That can be super dangerous.
8: Yeah. Is that still on the list?
15: Yeah, a friend of mine lost the dog that way.
8: Nylons, hosiery, it's out, right?
16: Yeah, we don't usually have those laying around anymore.
15: Right, yeah. But the one dog ate a full Monopoly set.
13: My goodness.
8: The hat?
15: These are things that had to be physically removed
13: even
15: from
13: dog?
15: The dog.
13: The dog?
16: Yeah, that's cannibalistic, isn't it?
8: Is that cannibalism, Tom? Your thoughts?
15: Well, yeah, I think it is. Well, let's just move forward here.
16: Speaking of dogs,
15: there we go.
13: He brought it up. We started talking about it. He shut it down.
8: Yeah, and as soon as we started,
15: I was doing it by way of intro to this. Sweet, happy dog story.
13: Gotcha.
8: I thought you were doing it just because Josh was irritated by it, and the more you mention it, the more irritated he got.
13: Tom, you wouldn't do anything on purpose to irritate me, would you?
15: Yeah.
13: I would.
8: All right.
16: A golden retriever named Milo Bear has won Nationwide's 2026 Ham Bone Award. Milo survived 72 days lost in the mountains near Lake Tahoe after being startled by a noise while getting into his family's car.
13: I was up for a ham bone award once.
8: Oh, yeah?
18: Do it, Josh.
8: Oh, yeah. That's a ham bone.
15: Josh is doing the ham bone dance.
8: On hee-haw, they go, hee-haw, and that would be the ham bone.
16: Milo Bear was finally reunited with his family after his microchip was pinged at a vet hospital. Following the ordeal, Milo received the Hambone Award trophy and a Petco gift card.
13: I'm still a little confused as to what it is.
15: Yeah, I mean, I don't. It doesn't make sense. What they give the dog an award for surviving?
16: Apparently,
13: surviving what?
16: And he was lost for 72 days in the mountains near Lake Tahoe.
15: You got to hand it to the dog. I mean, that's great, but.
13: Yeah, that is great.
15: It's kind of a chintzy prize, a Petco gift card.
13: And they should buy a leash with it.
8: Yeah.
13: Going back home is the award, isn't it?
16: Yeah. Right.
13: Not worrying about bears is the award.
8: The Patsy Awards, Picture Animal Top Star of the Year, are animals acting in film.
13: I thought Oswald got the Patsy Award 1 year.
15: Oh, 63, November?
13: Yeah. Right. Oh, Patsy?
15: Awarded by...
8: There's also...
13: The CIA.
15: The Ruby Slippers Award.
8: There's also the Golden Collar Award.
13: Oh.
8: The Palm Dog Award.
16: Oh.
8: And the Poskers.
17: Oh, my God.
13: I like Poskers and I like Palm Dog.
8: But the one, the dog in Good Boy, his name's Indy, he won the Astra Film Award. Best performance in a horror or thriller for Good Boy.
13: Yeah, I mean, the dog was great.
8: It was amazing. Yeah.
16: Was the dog in Good Boy, and what's the word I'm looking for? Mean?
13: No. He was worried about ghosts.
16: Okay.
8: Yeah.
13: He was a good boy. He was legitimately a good boy.
8: So worried. Yeah.
0: Okay, I just found this. The previous Hambone winners.
13: Yes.
0: Here's one. A dog who battled a bull.
13: Wow.
16: Apparently he won.
0: A kitty.
13: It was awarded posthumously.
0: Yeah, I think they have to live. Here's one. A kitty who was stuck in a sofa. So this award is sort of dogs that have been tortured.
8: Did you hear what he just said? I think they have to live.
16: Well, yeah, I think so.
13: It's pets that have gone through something traumatic. Yeah.
0: Here's a German Shepherd, great looking dog, a German Shepherd who fell 400 feet into a canyon.
13: My goodness.
0: And lived for 4 days until they were able to rescue him.
16: All right, can we talk about
8: and
16: something happy?
8: Did he die after 4 days?
0: No. They got him. I mean,
16: now he has the Hambone Award.
0: Again,
16: a Petco gift card.
0: as Jeffrey pointed out, for most of these dogs, it sounds like you can use that Petco gift card for a leash, for God's sake.
8: They can lay the award.
16: There he is with his ham bone. Boy, that is a ham bone. It's actually a ham.
8: They can lay it at his grave.
0: So that dog lived for 72 days in the mountains without it. That's amazing.
16: He's a dog.
13: The instincts kick in, don't they?
16: I would think.
13: Jack London was onto something.
16: Yep.
8: Oh, yeah.
0: Okay, well.
16: The Edinburgh Zoo is celebrating the arrival of its first king penguin egg in 17 years.
13: I wouldn't count it yet.
16: The egg was laid on August 14th by female king penguin Connie.
13: You can't have a female king.
8: No.
16: The father is Major General Sir Nils Olav.
0: Jesse, wait a second. I had to do some homework.
16: So mom is Connie, and the dad gets this Major General Sir Nils Olav.
0: And the name of that particular version of penguins is they're called King Penguins.
16: Well, of course,
13: right.
16: Yeah.
13: We've all seen them, right?
16: March of the Penguins, you've seen that,
8: oh,
16: right?
8: Oh, the king. He's the king.
0: The Major General Sir Nils Olav is an honorary name given to him by the king. This is legit.
16: The Edinburgh Zoo penguin holds the honorary rank of Major General in Norway's King's Guard. The last king penguin egg at the zoo was laid back in 2009.
13: Mm.
0: That's why the King Penguin Grand Slam at Denny's has been so hard to get recently, because they just don't get enough of those eggs.
13: Yeah. Cost you $80 and they only have them seasonally.
8: Are penguin eggs, can you put them in an omelet? Are those?
16: No.
0: Well, I imagine they're probably fertilized, right?
8: Well,
0: there's a little penguin in there.
2: I'm sure everything's edible.
16: What's the incubation period on?
8: Maybe not. Maybe if you get them before they're spooged on.
0: Spooge.
13: You know, I prefer all my breakfast dishes to be pre-spooge.
8: Thank you. Because they have ostrich eggs, right? They can make an ostrich egg omelet.
0: We need a staff scientist.
8: Yes, we do.
13: No, that would be too. We need our science.
8: That's right. To encourage our wrong ideas.
13: Right.
8: Yes.
0: The science of morons.
8: Idiots. That's us.
0: Thanks for joining us. These are the O'Reilly Auto Parts Studios. This is the Bob and Tom Show.
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0: And she had a closet thing.
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0: Yeah, with a curtain, and she could go to the side of the stage.
8: She had a giant gray bush, right?
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26: That's going to do it for our Tuesday show. Thanks to Jeff Oske and Kostaki Economopoulos. Coming up on Wednesday, two of our favorite ladies, Jessica Alsman, the new mom on staff. Her baby was here last week. I got to see Josh. Actually, I recorded Josh doing some station liners, and he was holding Jessica's baby as he did his liners. What a professional. And her baby didn't make a peep during the recording. It was amazing. It's like we're breaking her in as a future radio star. That's Jessica Alsman and also comedian relationship expert Ali Breen. I should say Josh was holding Jessica's baby on his lap, not Jessica. That sounded awkward and weird. At any rate, Ali Breen and Jessica Alsman coming up on Wednesday. That's what I'm trying to say. Hope you have a great Tuesday. Thanks for sticking around all morning long, and we'll see you right back here tomorrow morning with Ali Breen and you here on Bob and Tom Radio. Good morning. I'm Mark Allison with a look at things you may have missed. Have you ever wondered if the song that you're really enjoying at the moment was perhaps made by AI? But it's on the charts. Well, in Australia, not so fast, my friend. Australia's recorded music industry says tracks wholly generated by AI will be barred from official charts as burgeoning generative technologies threaten artists' livelihoods. Australian Record Industry Association announced the crackdown Tuesday as a variation of Madonna's pop hit Like a Prayer, created by an Australian producer using AI-generated vocals and drums, has spent 16 weeks in the charts. The association said some AI-assisted music will remain eligible as long as, quote, humans wrote the song and performed the lead vocal and the primary instruments, along with other requirements. We'll see how long that lasts. Chinese humanoid robots have set records, including beating Usain Bolt's 100-meter sprint record at the World Humanoid Robot Games in Beijing. The event opened Saturday in its second year, featuring more than 2,000 robots and 51 events like running, table tennis, and soccer. The five-day spectacle highlights China's rapid progress in robotics. In a heated tech race with the U.S., a humanoid robot achieved 9.39 seconds in a 100-meter sprint. The robots taking over. At least AI won't be on the charts in Australia. More of the Bob and Tom Show coming up.
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31: So, Nick, let's start with the basics. Are you a married guy?
32: No, I got divorced.
31: Mm. Yeah. Sorry to hear about that.
32: It's okay. Lots of people get divorced. Nothing to be ashamed of. So many people get divorced these days that now it's the people that stay married that really seem strange, you know? Mm-hmm. 25 years. Oh, my God. What happened?
16: It's true.
32: Don't you know you can get out of it?
31: Haven't you heard?
33: What's the deal, dude?
32: Wake up.
31: Wow.
32: We only lasted 3 years.
31: Which, oh, okay.
32: Yeah.
4: 3 years.
32: I mean, we were
4: so
32: supposed to be together and... until one of us died.
4: Mm-hmm. Mm-hmm.
32: I never even had a fever. You got to reevaluate yourself after you get divorced. You people, been anyone here?
33: Anyone?
32: Quite a few.
4: You're looking at
32: your... There it is. Yeah. This will make you feel better. Einstein got divorced.
4: He did.
32: Yeah, did you know that? Albert Einstein, arguably the most intelligent man who ever lived, got divorced. They should tell you that before you get married. Shouldn't be, do you love her? Do you want to spend the rest of your life with her? It should be, do you think you're smarter than Einstein?
4: Golf applause.
31: Yeah. It's brilliant, though.
32: The point is that marriage is hard. No one tells you how hard it's going to be. It's, you know, they slip it into the ceremony at the last second during the vows, you know, in sickness and in health, for richer, for poor. But at that point, what are you going to say? Whoa, whoa, whoa. How sick and poor is this broad going to get? It's going to be like barfing and charging stuff? Is that...
31: Nick Griffin is our guest, comedian Nick Griffin. How long ago has it been since you got the divorce?
32: It was about 3 years ago.
31: Oh, yeah. So you're dating then?
32: I guess, kind of, you know, nothing serious. I don't want to, you know what I don't want to do? I don't want to say I love you anymore. You know, just, mm-hmm. I hate that first I love you. That's the worst, first time you ever tell a woman you love her. If they like you, they want to hear it, and when they hear it that first time, something comes over them, you know, their eyes get all wide, and get that diabolical grin on their face. You can almost feel them saying, excellent. It's all falling into place. You know? And once you say I love you the first time, get ready to say it forever. You're on the love side now. There's no going back. There's no talk to you later, honey. See you tomorrow. It's I love you. Every night before bed, every single phone call, she's got to say it. You got to say it. You know, you're like the two generals turning the keys at the same time. I love you, Nikki. Yeah, I know. You told me yesterday. I believed you. Aren't you going to say you love me? I did 2 hours ago. What, do you have Alzheimer's? Write it down.
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4: Hello.
31: Welcome back. That's Bob over there. This is Tom speaking. Chick McGee is at the Quality Driver Sports Desk. We have Christy Lee, of course, at the news desk in the interview loft. Pat McAfee, number one for the Indianapolis Colts, a former professional tennis player, Michael Costa, now a professional comedian. Michael, by the way, on his way to Chicago, where in
0: Joe's Bar.
31: You tonight.
0: Know Joe's Bar.
2: Yeah, I would go if I could. I got practice tomorrow. It's a shame. I'm gonna have to come to your next show.
7: I would love that. And also, Tom, if I may interrupt, everyone who comes to the show gets a free download of my new album.
4: What? Which is that right?
2: Rip off.
0: Are you trying to make money?
4: See what he's doing?
7: I'm giving it away.
31: Once again, it's called
7: Comedy for Attractive People.
4: There you go.
2: I'm so confused by this. So you took the Abercrombie & Fitch marketing.
7: Mm-hmm. Well, I just remember when the CEO got in trouble because he said that they only make clothes for attractive people.
4: Mm-hmm.
7: And then they got in trouble, and then their sales went up like 8,000% because everybody wanted to believe they were attractive.
2: Yeah, but I'm
7: copying the same marketing campaign.
2: I understand that, and I don't want to take a shot at your title.
7: Mm-hmm. Sure.
2: Do you think people were into comedy that would be so shallow enough to want to be the attractive people at Abercrombie & Fitch?
7: Well, Pat, you probably haven't seen my act before, but... But shallow is a great word. Shallow is a great word.
2: What do you talk about?
7: Myself.
16: Talked about Michael Costa.
7: Talking about Michael Costa.
2: What's in your life right now? What's going on in your life right now?
31: Got a girlfriend.
2: You got a girlfriend.
7: That's right. Yeah. This is great. This
2: real girl.
7: Yeah, can you believe that?
2: I'm for you.
7: She's Canadian, so she hasn't really figured it out yet.
4: I see. Yeah,
31: is she French Canadian?
7: She's not French Canadian.
31: You met her in Montreal, right?
9: She's Greek Canadian.
7: Yeah, she's Greek Canadian. No, she's definitely not Greek Canadian. I wish. I've learned that the hard way a couple times.
10: Hey. No, what do you say?
2: Oh, the dolphin.
4: Oh, yeah.
31: We've certainly established a few things about her.
7: Yeah.
4: Well,
31: good to know.
2: So how long have you guys been dating?
7: What is this, the relationship podcast with Pat McAfee?
2: It is. I just want to get to know you a little bit. I'm a huge fan.
7: We've been at it for about 3 years now, Pat. So,
31: wow.
7: Yeah, well, you know what I mean? You know what I mean?
31: Yeah. When's your birthday?
7: Her birthday?
31: Yeah.
7: December 7th.
31: Uh-oh.
4: Oh, man.
7: And I'm going to be gone.
4: Uh-huh.
7: I'm going to be gone.
2: That's a good decision.
7: Yeah, you got to be gone.
4: Pearl Harbor Day.
7: Yeah, I know.
4: And she has no idea what that is as a Canadian.
7: Yeah. To her, Pearl Harbor in Canada is just like some little boat basin that people get pearls out of or something.
10: It was a Sunday. Yeah. Just a regular Sunday. And we were having dinner in Berlin.
31: Love it. Stalag 17. A little bit of a reference there.
2: I thought you were being Regis.
10: The William Holden.
7: Opened me up like a lobster.
31: Now, Michael, it's now when you're you live in a house or is it an apartment?
7: I live in an apartment.
31: Do you have a roof over your head? Stereo in the bedroom? And if so, what kind of music does a Michael Costa get to try to get Miss Canada into the Greek mood?
7: The Greek.
4: That's it.
31: A little bit of a Trouble Man.
7: This is okay. That's what I
2: like. Is it your final answer music?
31: It's Marvin Gaye.
7: Yeah.
2: Couldn't have guessed that. Wouldn't have guessed that.
31: Panty dropper.
4: No.
10: Wait. When he starts singing, it's...
7: Oh, wow.
2: I never understood why dudes who sing like chicks are attractive for women.
7: They love them.
2: Makes sense.
7: They love them.
2: I know. Timberlake is... And he sounds exactly like my 12-year-old niece.
10: You want someone to sing like this.
2: Yeah.
10: You should sing like this.
2: I just don't understand that.
10: Back
2: really.
10: It up. Sorry.
2: My roommate enjoys R&B.
4: Yeah.
2: And I get so confused whenever it's just he and I and he's listening to R&B.
31: Oh, boy.
2: There's nothing wrong with it, but are you trying to have sex with me right now?
4: Starting to get yes. Does it get you in the mood?
10: Maybe he's just trying to enjoy some music, Pat. Jeez.
2: There's so many different kinds of music.
31: Michael, what do you like? What kind of music do you like?
7: Well, the Beastie Boys are my favorite group. I met them when I was in seventh grade.
4: I see.
7: I snuck backstage at a concert and met them. Mike D offered me a beer when I was 13. I said, no, thank you. And I instead grabbed some cantaloupe off their buffet. I could have had my first beer ever
2: with the Beastie Boys.
7: And instead I had cantaloupe.
4: Went with cantaloupe. And
7: isn't that just so sad?
2: Much better story, though.
7: It's a better story, but it would have been cool to drink some beer with the Beastie Boys, you know? Anyway.
2: Hindsight.
7: But I'm so glad you guys are so interested in this in my personal life. It's fantastic. I really
16: that's what you're stand up back Michael is. Costa. Yeah.
4: Come on. That's what we do. That's what we do. We find out about you people.
10: All things Costa.
16: Yeah. All things Costa.
31: You got to fight for your right to party.
7: That's right. Thank you.
10: Yeah.
7: Okay, here we go. We're just getting crazy today in here.
2: Tom loves it.
16: Tom doesn't listen to the Beastie Boys.
7: He doesn't even
2: Look at them back.
31: I know who they
16: heard
31: are.
16: This song?
7: Yeah.
16: Oh,
7: this
16: is
31: a one of them is now deceased. Here? Just died a couple.
7: Yeah, sadly. MCA.
16: Yeah.
7: Yep.
31: This is a classic. Rock and Roll Hall of Fame. You wake up late for school, man. You don't want to go. You can see why the kids like this one.
2: How come, Tom? How come?
7: This is a 1987?
16: It's still fun in a bar.
4: Come on.
7: Yeah, totally.
16: It's great.

0: To do what?
1: Eat cantaloupe.
2: It wouldn't really have the same punch.
1: I had to wait that whole time to get that eat cantaloupe. Yeah, it doesn't have the same punch.
3: See, to me, that's sort of like the smoking in the boys' room a generation later.
2: Sure. Right, exactly.
3: It's kind of the same.
0: Yeah, kind of.
1: Well, their song Girls from that album, everyone loves that song, even though if you listen to the lyrics now, it is very sexist song. But it's still fun to listen to.
3: You play that with, as you described it, your lady?
1: Yeah, sure. Do I play Girls, Beastie Boys? Not really.
3: What does she like to listen to? Leonard Cohen, some Canadian artist, Neil Young.
4: Who is she listening to the show?
1: Leonard Cohen. I don't know. She must be calling in. Is she calling in?
5: The only guy I know that can say Leonard Cohen and make it sound like you stepped in something.
1: Yeah. She wants to hear Leonard Cohen singing this weird poetic, plywood
3: great,
1: violin.
3: Great Canadian songwriter.
5: Hallelujah. Yeah.
3: Yeah. Suzanne takes you down.
1: Yeah.
3: By the river. Okay, sorry.
1: Bird on
4: this guy's a
1: wire.
4: Real person?
1: Yeah. He's a real person. He's a great musician, songwriter.
4: Where's he from?
5: It's not Canada.
1: He's from Montreal.
4: Not real?
3: I'm trying to think of someone from Montreal that's famous.
1: Montreal. You know, my dad used to play so much Leonard Cohen. It's funny you just mentioned him, Tom. He used to pick me up from tennis practice. I don't know if you guys know this, but I played professionally. And
4: I heard
1: he
4: that.
1: Would play the I'm Your Man tape.
5: Weren't you 872?
1: Were you ranked?
2: 864.
1: My father and I would drive around Ann Arbor, Michigan, listening to Take This Waltz by Leonard Cohen. I mean what does that say?
4: No wonder you had cantaloupe.
3: Great music.
1: Exactly.
3: Not really the kind of stuff you want to... No one sits at the gym playing Leonard Cohen to exercise to. It's kind of a downer.
1: And he wonders why I lacked killer instinct on the tennis court.
3: Yeah, I can.
4: Wow.
2: Eating cantaloupe and listening to Leonard Cohen.
3: Yeah. Now, Pat McAfee, if you had to do a music survey of the Colts in the locker room...
0: Yeah.
3: I know now in these days of headphones...
0: Yeah, go ahead.
3: Everyone's kind of got their own thing going, but it must leak out occasionally. What's playing on a normal day... When you're getting ready or getting...
4: You guys play it loud in the weight room, right?
0: Well, weight room, locker room, it's a party in there. It's Club Colts.
3: Mm-hmm. What's happening?
0: Young Jeezy is a very popular guy. Mm-hmm. Wiz Khalifa is big.
1: I mean, you heard his alarm on his phone. It's like the most insane thing ever. So
0: Meek Mill, I'm a Boss is my alarm clock. It just gets me going.
3: Play it. I wasn't here.
5: I like Wiz Khalifa because his rap, some of them are boastful or verbal, but his, I'll be there. Shortly.
1: Yes.
5: I'll be there. Calm down.
0: Yeah, hey, relax.
5: I'm not going to be there instantaneously. I'll be there shortly.
0: Yeah, Wiz Khalifa's a Pittsburgh guy.
5: I'm going to roll up shortly.
0: I know him. I don't know him, but I've known him for a long time before he got famous, so it's kind of like...
1: Oh, that's cool.
0: Yeah.
5: You call him Wiz or Ka?
0: I've never met him. I think I call him Mr. Khalifa.
5: Okay.
0: I think that's what I would call him.
3: How do you get the nickname Wiz?
1: I think I know.
3: Is it with an H or just...
5: As in, maybe it's Wizard.
4: I think it as in Wizard, I believe.
3: Oh, sorry.
5: Instead of
4: urination. Not as in Pisser.
3: Okay, sorry.
5: It's like Pooh Bear.
1: Okay. Yeah, Pooh Bear.
5: Just Pooh. Okay.
4: Uh-huh.
0: Okay. But so that's short for that's not what I
3: like. Like Pisser Khalifa wouldn't have probably taken off.
4: No, probably
3: can
4: not.
3: Can I hear your alarm, Pat?
1: Can you imagine hearing...
3: Is this be edited? Or is that
0: There's no swear words.
1: No swear words. It's just an insane...
0: So this is usually set at 6 a.m. during work days.
4: Right. Okay.
0: Right? 6 a.m.
1: Wow. God, that's
4: why. And this is what gets you out of bed.
0: Mm-hmm.
4: And yet...
1: I mean...
3: Kind of a lot of 80s horns, fake horns.
0: Woo!
5: A lot of yelling.
4: Now,
5: Damn kids.
1: I've got... Here's my alarm. This is how I wake up. Let me just grab it real quick. You're so funny, Michael. Get out of bed. That's how I wake up every day. Can you believe that?
3: That sounds like your voice.
0: Just somebody lying.
2: Of course it's his voice.
1: I can't believe you wake up to that marching band that... That's
4: I guess
1: terrible.
4: It gets the blood pumping.
0: Imagine like just having a guy screaming, I'm a boss to you right in the morning. It's like, going to take on the day. I got a Steve Jobs framed photo like with a bunch of his quotes in my bathroom. I mean, I wake up...
1: Ready to go.
0: Ready to do it.
1: Punting footballs.
0: Ready to take over the world.
4: So you're like Rocky running the stairs as soon as you wake up.
0: No, sir, I don't like fitness too much. But
5: he's
4: honest.
5: But
4: you're fit. I'm alert. All
5: he's
4: right.
5: honest. He's awake.
0: Okay. Hop in the shower.
1: You just don't need to be like cardio. You don't need to have great cardio, but you need to be like fit because you got to hit dudes. You got to hit Holiday.
0: Yeah, it's like, like I said earlier, I'm still sore from that.
4: That was last year, wasn't it?
0: I have to be explosive.
1: Yeah. Explosive. Okay.
0: Bursts.
1: Yeah.
2: Not so much a lot of sprints?
0: No, a lot of explosive exercise. Jumping, things like that. I can jump. I can jump now.
1: Okay.
0: Been dunking since about 10th grade, I think.
4: You can dunk it?
0: Yeah.
4: Uh-huh.

0: Yeah, I was 240 at one point dunking, which is pretty impressive. Now I'm down 220.
1: Now you're above the rim, aren't
0: now
1: you?
0: I can jump into the backboard if you
2: Do you want to hit people, or do you avoid hitting at all costs?
0: If I hit somebody, this is what happened. Our net, which is like in punt, he said Tress Way, who's really good punter. He punts about really far. But everything is all about net.
3: Net
0: so
3: average.
0: Like, if I punt the ball 70 yards and they return it 40, really all I did for my team was 30 yards.
2: Right,
0: that's
2: right,
0: all I did.
2: Right. Mm-hmm.
0: So it's one of those things where I have to do the right thing, if that makes sense. Punt it in a perfect place to get carried. That's about it. You know, so that's my life. It's just being explosive, making things happen.
2: Being explosive, making things happen.
0: If they return it long, that means my net was short.
2: Right.
0: Because it...
1: We don't like that.
2: But it's easier to tackle them if you have a net, right? You just tangle them up in the net.
1: Tangle them up in the
2: net. Oh, it's a different
1: treat
2: net?
1: Treat them like
4: he's
1: a dolphin.
4: Not like a tennis net.
2: Yeah. Sorry, Michael.
0: Net is an average. It's not an actual net.
4: Does your audience, when you do a joke like that, do they go, out?
3: You know, that reminds me. Michael has to catch a train, doesn't he?
0: Yeah, I think it's 2014. He's
3: pretty sure Michael has to get to Chicago, catch a train.
2: I'm trying to single-handedly rebuild our rail system.
5: The Bob and Tom Show. Like a screen door on a submarine. Well-meaning, but pointless. Ladies and gentlemen, Bob and Tom.
6: Carol Channing.
7: And she had a closet thing. With
6: like a standard shower thing.
7: With a curtain. And she could go to the side of the stage.
8: She had a giant gray bush, right?
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9: Gray bush.
6: That continues to grow after you die, doesn't it?
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9: Actually,
3: hair,
9: other things shrink. 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
5: Ladies and gentlemen, Bob and Tom.
6: Carol Channing.
7: And she had a closet thing.
6: With a standard shower thing.
7: With a curtain. She could go to the side of the stage.
8: She had a giant gray bush, right?
7: The point is, she would do costume changes and she was not wearing any underwear.
9: Oh.
6: Well, you don't want any lines.
7: And went to great lengths to make sure that that curtain didn't close all the way.
9: Gray bush.
6: That continues to grow after you die, doesn't it?
8: Oh, no. God. Your hair?
9: Actually,
8: hair,
9: other things shrink.
8: Your nails continue to grow, but your phone calls taper off.
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11: Well, I like talking on my cellular phone, at the church, at the movie, at the comedy show. If I got any manners, it don't show, but I got a cellular phone. I take calls wherever I please. Folks get mad because they just don't see. The whole universe revolves around me because I got a cellular phone. Yeah, I'm important. I'm so cool. You're all turkeys, pathetic fools. I'll be making up my own rules because I got a cellular phone.
8: You sure this isn't called Tom?
11: Oh, hi, Sally. How are you? No, I can hear you fine, honey. I'm at my uncle's funeral. Everybody's being real quiet.

0: Woo! Well, that one hits a little close.
1: And now, from the James P. Connelly Newsroom, it's time for the news with James P. Connelly. Written and produced by James P. Connelly. All segments edited by James P. Connelly. The person not taking responsibility for what's in this content, James P. Connelly. Ah. This is your announcer, James P. Connelly. And now, your host, James P. Connelly. Thank you, James.
2: Thank you, James.
1: And now it's time for the week that was. I am James P. Connelly. The enemy within. A member of the Oklahoma legislature says she's received death threats since commenting that the homosexual agenda poses a bigger threat to the USA than terrorism.
0: Mm-hmm.
1: She is, of course, referring to the notorious gay militant group, Al-Queerda. Flaming fair, they get better. In Illinois, more than 50 lambs, goats, pigs, and chickens that were part of a mobile petting zoo died in a morning fire inside a barn. Firefighters who were on the scene for several hours said they were delicious. On time travel. Records show that the Washington, D.C. Metro rush hour trains ran on schedule over 90% of the time in January. Their secret? Not stopping for passengers.
0: Yes.
1: A permanent throne. A woman in Kansas, you probably heard this, became physically attached to her boyfriend's toilet seat after sitting on it for two straight years.
0: Yeah.
1: When police finally knocked on the bathroom door, she cried out, "I'm almost done." And finally, yes. Raise the bar. This is a big one. I'm sure you heard this one, too. The city of Riviera, Florida, overwhelmingly voted to outlaw low-hanging pants.
3: Yep.
1: Anyone with droopy pants that show skin or underwear faces legal action. Multiple offenders could be sent to jail for up to 60 days, where there's more incentive to pull up your pants. And that was the news.
0: Is there an outro?
1: And now,
4: oh, never mind.
0: No, I guess
1: there's
0: not.
1: More news.
5: Comedian Bruce Clark is our guest.
6: How about that Pictionary? You ever play that game?
5: Pictionary?
0: Sure. Yeah. That's almost got in a fist fight over that, didn't we, Chick?
2: Yeah, we sure did.
6: You know, you play with your friends, they're always drunk, too. You know, all your buddies are always loaded up. Playing there. I get this phrase, I draw it, you know, they're like, "Hey, how about a guy frying his own penis? How about that?" Yeah. What the hell's the matter with you?
2: That's in Pictionary.
6: Idiot. It's Peter Pan, you idiot. Hey, Freddy here, you moron.
7: Love what you heard.
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9: With the fluffy fur coat and them big brown eyes, chinchillas are just creepy rats in disguise. Chinchilla! Yeah, you chew all your stuff in the stink like crap. Instead of buying a cage, you should buy a trap. For chinchillas! Woo! You want to teach kids about raising a pet? An articulated python's the one you should get. Not a damn chinchilla. I know a pet snake's the way to go. No, no chinchilla. I swear to God. Whoa, whoa. Chinchillas really blow. Say no to chinchillas. I swear to God.
10: That sounds pretty good. Hey, rewind it. Let's hear the track. Hey, and make sure you put enough reverbs on my voice. I don't want to sound like Billy Idol's. Change it to you, Scotty.
7: 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Comedy, guests, Bob and Tom exclusives. And it's here on the internet. 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
11: Tom, we have a royalty, a special guest. My goodness gracious.
12: There he is.
11: There's the puppy dog.
12: Wow. There's the puppy.
11: Bigsby, right?
13: It's Bigsby. Yeah. It's Bigsby's world. We just live in.
11: That's exactly right.
5: We're joined by the great Peter Frampton. Peter, obviously, great work. The Rock and Roll Hall of Fame. So cool.
11: Tom, you didn't do it right.
13: Yahoo.
11: And now, ladies and gentlemen, an honorary member of San Francisco Society, Mr. Peter Frampton.
5: Okay. Peter, I loved it in your speech where you kind of sort of broke and you said, by the way, is it cool if we nominate Humble Pie?
13: Well, you know, Steve Marriott is in because of the small faces and the faces, but as a band, obviously there's lots of terrific bands that, but I'm, you know, that's personal for me. So, and Jerry Shirley, obviously, who I say, good morning, Jerry, wherever he is. Mm-hmm. And he and I would love to do this for the other guys too. So we'll see.
5: Yeah, I'm a big fan of Humble Pie, and get their records, listen to them.
2: Can you tell the story, Peter, when you first did the, I think I've got this right, it's from your book, the riff.
5: I don't need no doctor.
2: I don't need no doctor from the riff, and Steve came running up and said, hey, what was that? What the hell was that?
13: Yeah, it's, we were playing, I think we were opening for Grand Funk Railroad, and we were allowed a sound check, which was not the norm in the when you're the opening act, you know. So we got to know Grand Funk pretty well, and they were really nice guys, and gave us a sound check at Madison Square Garden. And my amp was turned on, my Marshall stack,
2: mm-hmm.
13: and so I just did an E chord. And there was nobody there. Obviously, it was just this huge. I'd never seen anywhere this big before. And this E chord just rang out throughout the place. And I looked at Jerry, and Jerry just started playing drums, and I was started playing this riff of the beginning of Doctor, and then which I had no idea what it was. It was just a riff, you know. And then Steve Marriott was at the mixing console, and he. He just ran to the stage, jumped up, didn't even have a guitar on, and he just went straight to the mic and said, hold it on the E. And he started to say, I don't need no doctor. And that was it. We arranged it that day, that sound check. Wow. We had long enough, and we did it that night. And I believe it was the last number of every show after that.
2: Man.
5: Wow. Oh, that's great. I often do the we go home on Monday speech myself because I love it so much.
13: We do that on stage too. We play Steve.
5: Oh, that's the best. Peter Frampton, now a member of the Rock and Roll Hall of Fame, and you have the dog because you have some pretty serious health issues. How's that going? Everything? You look great.
13: I feel great. Yeah, no, everything's good. It's IBM. It's a muscle disease, but you know, it's not. I'm gonna live, so that's much better than a lot of other things that I'm so glad I don't have. So no, things are good for me. In fact, even though my muscles are getting weaker very slowly all the time, so it's getting a little, you know,
5: hands,
13: fingers are losing strength a little bit. So
5: is it affecting your guitar? Is it
13: my playing?
5: Is it affecting the guitar playing? I'm sorry.
13: Yes, it has started to affect it, but I think that what I'm enjoying now is adapting to, you know, maybe this finger isn't as strong as that finger right at this moment, and I'll just, as I'm playing, I'll switch my ideas, and I'm enjoying it because I'm having to work around it. It's a challenge, and there's one thing about the Frampton family. We do like a good challenge.
5: Now, are you going to be continuing to tour? What's your schedule, do you know?
13: It looks like we're going to do another couple of weeks, either in the spring or the beginning of the summer. We're working on that right now. Yeah, because I just feel it would just be great to go back out there. And we did the Thankful Tour. Positively Thankful to, and I think I'd like to continue that, and just because so many people, when you wake up and your daughter calls you and goes, Dad, you got over 500,000 votes, mm-hmm. and I go, for what? And she goes, the Rock and Roll Hall of Fame, you idiot. So, so 500,000 people plus voted, and those are the people I want to thank. Because without them, it wouldn't have happened. And without the fans, none of this would have happened. So, you know, those are the people I would, you know me, I'm most comfortable on stage playing live. So I'm going to do it as for as long as I can.
5: Bravo.
3: Yes.
5: Bravo. Now, over the years, you've had to give up a lot of habits, a lot of bad ones. Do you have any cool vices left? Can you have an occasional anything?
13: No. No. I don't drink anymore. It's like be 24 years. Oh, wow. Actually, it just happened, 24 years on the 5th.
5: Wow. Oh,
13: what an auspicious day. So the thought of a hangover is far, far in the past. So that's the one good thing, because you know the thing about a hangover is that when you wake up in the morning, that's the best you're ever going to feel all day.
5: Oh, wow.
13: It just gets worse.
5: Now, let me ask you this. With the difficulties that you're having with your playing, has that in any way made it more interesting to write a song?
13: Very interesting question. I've been using... I've always been an alternate tuning guy, but limited to open E or open A or open G, something like that. But I came across the great Michael Hedges tunings, and wonderful player, rest in peace. So I started just going through his tunings and picking up the acoustic or the electric and doing them on that, and very inspiring. But also, it's kind of easier for my fingers with an open tuning, because depending on what notes you have ringing or whatever, it's a little easier for me. So it's completely changed my style of writing, and it's working so far.
5: Good.
13: Now, I got some killer songs.
5: Do you have someone out there that tries to market your songs to movies and stuff?
13: Yes. But at the moment, I am not with a publishing company because I sold my soul to BMG. So they have my publishing and my record royalties and everything, and they gave me like $5.
5: Yeah.
13: And
5: do they have to ask your permission for, you know, like...
13: They officially don't, but they are very polite, and they do. So, when I was with Universal Publishing for all those years, the songs would, you know, I definitely would say, no, I don't want it for the, you know, diarrhea medicine, you know, commercial.
5: Yeah.
2: Do you feel like this?
5: Do you feel like a kaopectin? Have you ever taken one of your tunes while joking around during a sound check and turned it into a commercial and then went, wait a minute, maybe I should call them?
13: No, but I do, because we sometimes have to do Show Me the Way or Baby I Love You at a sound check, we don't like practicing those because we kind of know them. And sometimes I do it with this different kind of accents, you know. Although Jews, show me the way. That kind of thing. Baby, I love you. Hey.
5: Do you feel like a shoe? No. We're speaking to Peter Frampton, distinguished guitar player, singer, songwriter. And we hope to see him back out on tour. Christy just saw you not too long ago.
3: Yeah, yes. I did. In Charleston. But I wanted to ask a quick question about the Rock and Roll Hall of Fame induction. Did you get to pick Roger Daltrey to induct you, or did they say Roger's going to do it?
13: No, I got to ask him. Yes.
3: Was it hard to pick? I mean, was it hard to pick someone to do that for you, or?
13: Well, it always is. And then you've got availability at that time of year as well. So, you know, I had to have a couple of different people that I went after to ask to do this. But when Roger, because I've known Roger since I was 16, so with the Herds, or 17, around there. And And he's known me for, and I played with Roger on a British rock symphony. And so, yeah, we've known each other for years. And he's always been a super friend. And he's one of the nicest guys in rock. He really is.
3: Yeah, well, it was a great story.
5: I also have read that Roger is a bad man. He can, back in the day, he would punch out a guy in a second.
13: Oh yeah. Well, he on the Rock and Roll Hall of Fame, he was using a wireless mic, but usually he has a wire on the mic, you know, because he does the.
5: Whip.
13: You know, this business, right? Yeah, yeah. And then, you know, if there's someone in the front he doesn't like, you know, just like run
2: clang.
5: Once again, we're speaking with the great Peter Frampton. And now, are you just primarily chilling out and writing songs and kicking back?
13: That's it. Yeah, I'm just home. Bigsby and I rule the roost here. Mm-hmm. And oh, are you there, Biggs?
5: It looks to us. Is he a black lab?
13: There he is.
3: No, he's a doodle.
5: Is he a doodle of some sort, Peter?
13: He is, yeah. He's he's 60 pounds now, so he's a big dude. And he has to be that. The trainers wanted him to be, you know, 60 pounds. So, hi, babe. How you doing?
5: Let me ask
13: that he can support me, you know, my weight.
3: Mm-hmm.
13: He can pick up anything that I drop, and it's just incredible what they've taught him to do. And basically, he knows everything. I have to learn how to control all that. So
5: are there any of your songs that he particularly doesn't like, or any guitar tune, or any guitar tones?
13: He likes Gibsons, kind of like me. Now he's walking away now. See? That's it. We've upset. You're not going to.
2: Oh, he turned his back on you.
13: yeah, he's not a Fender guy.
3: Okay.
5: In your speech at the Rock and Roll Hall of Fame, you thank Bill Wyman from the Rolling Stones, and you mentioned that you were on TV on some show with the Stones when you were 14.
13: Yeah, yeah, that was Ready, Steady, Go, which was the big Friday night show, 6:08. And we have strange beginning times in England. That's, you have to get used to that. But yeah, we were on that because the Stones took over the show and renamed it Ready, Steady, Stones for 1 week.
5: Wow.
13: And Michael Lindsay Hogg, the director, directed that one. And so it was the only one that was taped, actually. So, yeah, I got to play with the band, The Preachers, the band that Bill had produced the track. And so each one of the Stones got a choice of who they wanted on the show, and Bill had chosen us. And so, yeah, I actually saw them do Satisfaction live for the first time.
5: Wow, that's amazing. Well, Peter, it's always a great pleasure. Thanks so much for your time. Congratulations once again. And
13: that's it.
5: Yeah. Well,
13: we
5: go all day.
13: I told you we were going to be here for a little longer, didn't I? All right. Carry on.
5: Next time you're out, I'm coming. I'm going to come see the show again. I was a big fan, and the first time I saw Mr. Frampton was in Hyde Park, opening for Grand Funk Railroad with Humble Pie. And for some weird reason, I was right up front, losing my mind.
3: Yeah.
5: What a great show! And that, the photograph of that is that there's, isn't that in the middle of one of the vinyl records?
13: Yeah, it's in the Rock in the Fillmore. There's lots of pictures from Hyde Park.
2: Hmm.
13: That's some of the best pictures of me and Steve in action are from Hyde Park, definitely.
5: Okay. Well, be sure to check out that great album and many others from Mr. Frampton. It's always a great pleasure, Peter.
13: Oh, my pleasure, too. You guys, we love you, and hope to see you soon. And, Christy, I'll see you at the next show.
3: That's right.
5: I'll be there, too. I'll leave my dogs at home. Thanks, Peter.
13: Okay. All right. Very good.
2: Fair enough.
5: What a great guy.
3: Yes.
5: And we've been lucky enough to have him playing in the studio on several occasions. And he can still play great.
3: What year was that Hyde Park show?
5: Oh, 70, maybe.
3: Oh, okay. So way before Brampton 70. Comes alive.
5: Yeah, he was in Humble. He was in Humble Pie.
3: Well, I know that.
5: But
3: yeah.
5: At the time.
3: Yeah. Oh, okay.
5: Yeah, and Grand Funk was at their peak. It might have been, it could have been 71.
3: Okay.
5: I'm not
3: cool.
5: sure. But I was in London both those summers, so. I'll check. I'll find out. But thank you for asking, Christy.
2: Oh, you look over your
3: looking for a time frame.
2: You look over your journals and how you check on dates.
4: Travel itineraries back then.
5: No, I'll look at the album.
3: Yeah, or Google it.
5: Yeah, I don't remember. I was actually having lunch with my sister at the original Hard Rock Cafe.
3: Whoa!
2: The very first one.
5: Yeah, right off of Hyde Park, and it was impossible to get a decent hamburger in London at the time.
2: Now, is there a Jekyll Park as well?
4: It's on the opposite side of the lake.
2: It's
4: very
2: little,
4: different.
2: It's a little dodgy.
4: Yeah, hairier. And they don't cut the grass.
3: Fair question.
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17: Here's a sneak peek at tonight's episode of Celebrity Virgins.
18: Yeah. Yeah, that's it. Oh, keep sucking. Just a little more. Oh, it's almost there. Oh, keep going. Don't stop now. Here it comes.
19: Oh, there it is. Wow, this tastes better than I expected.
18: I'm glad you liked it.
19: You were right. These are the thickest milkshakes in the world.
18: I told you so. Oops, you got a little... some dribbling on your cheek.
0: Oh, my.
19: Look, you got it all over my face.
17: Celebrity Virgins on Bob and Tom Television. It's not that sexy.
20: They don't say we didn't warn you. There's laughter ahead.
21: You guys want to grab lunch?
0: We can't go anymore.
21: Holy
2: That's
21: cow.
2: A good day's work, everyone.
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2: Welcome back to the Bob and Tom Show. Christy Lee at the news desk.
3: Hey, Chick.
2: There's Pat Godwin in the performance room.
4: Hi, Chick.
2: There's Josh Arnold at the sidekick chair.
4: Chick.
2: Back in the studio, there's Jess Hooker.
22: Hi.
2: Yep. There's Ace Cosby.
4: Hey.
2: At the track phone hotline hot phone. There's Willie Griswold.
23: Good morning, y'all.
2: Tom has taken the rest of the show off.
4: You blame him?
2: I don't know.
23: I'm just glad that he's finally taking a break.
3: So yeah.
23: He's
3: yeah.
23: himself.
3: It you guys, is. I don't think he's taking a break.
4: What do you mean?
3: I think he's on the phone.
23: What? No, he's getting on the airport right now.
2: Whoa. Oh, what? Hello, Bob and Tom.
23: Jesus.
24: Hello.
4: Tom?
2: Yeah, we got you.
4: Tom, you just left. What's up? Did you just stop?
3: Are you still in the parking lot?
2: You got a flat tire?
24: Well, I got a traffic update. They closed the road next to my favorite pizza place. That's convenient.
23: I mean, who knows what that means?
3: Close the road next to his favorite.
4: Well, sorry. That's a bummer.
22: 8:45 in the morning on the way to the airport.
2: Boy. Yeah, aren't you supposed to be going to the airport to catch a plane?
24: Yeah, but I was trying to avoid some traffic, and I didn't know they'd shut down a certain street.
4: I see.
3: What street?
24: Yeah.
4: That's all right.
24: Right by where I saw the guy with the unicycle.
4: Oh, there.
3: What the hell are you doing over there?
23: Check local listings.
4: Tom, let me ask you. Did you need something?
24: I heard the traffic guy, and he said, "This is anyway, never mind."
4: Yeah.
3: Who goes to the airport via like broad ripple?
24: I've got my air conditioning blasting, and it's super cold in my car. It's wonderful.
3: You know what? It's 72 and very comfortable in here right now since you left.
24: Okay.
3: Took my blanket off and my jacket.
23: Dad, are the girls in the car with you?
24: No.
23: Okay.
2: Just you?
24: Yeah, I'm going solo.
2: Oh, well, that explains the call. He doesn't like to be alone
3: yeah.
2: at any time at all.
1: Go ahead with your news.
2: No. What are you going to do? What are you going to do when you get to the airport? Are you going to go get a cup of coffee, cup of Joe, maybe a
4: shoe shine,
2: Bloody Mary, or something?
1: Yeah, I would get my shoe shined, which is my tradition. But these are all birds; they're wool. Can't shine them.
4: Oh, okay. Oh.
2: Can't shine them. Okay.
1: So I'll just get some coffee and hopefully not miss my plane.
23: Wait, you're getting coffee on the way to the airport?
1: No. When I get there, one of my favorite coffee shops is in the airport.
3: Yeah, so they have a Tinker Street.
4: And Tom, by the way, Kelly gave me the gate code and your key, and I look forward to house sitting for you this weekend.
2: That's exciting.
4: I know exactly.
1: Good. I hope you like the other family that's house sitting.
4: Oh, that might be awkward.
1: It'll be quite crowded there.
23: Hey, don't worry about it. It's just going to be me and Josh, five of my closest buddies and their girlfriends, playing beer pong under the pergola.
3: Oh, so there you go. Great.
2: Beautiful fun. Place.
1: And we got an extra dog there, too.
4: Oh, good.
23: All right, well.
2: You always have an extra.
1: It's going to be a big weekend at my house without me.
2: Christy, what's going on in news there?
3: Well, here's a story Tom didn't give me. I know we were talking about Grandma in the Freezer earlier.
4: We sure were.
3: This is going to maybe creep out some people, but did you hear what Alexa is trying to do?
2: No.
3: Apparently, the Amazon folks say they have the technology that could let its virtual assistant be programmed to mimic the voice of a specific person based on less than 1 minute of a long vocal sample, which means you could use that of a dead person.
1: How they demonstrated this?
3: It was done at a conference in Las Vegas. Yeah.
4: So Alexa will sound like you.
3: Yes.
4: I gotta have it sound like my,
3: like for example, my
4: dad.
3: Yeah. They could do that.
4: Oh boy.
3: Yes.
1: And they literally had it demonstrated with a dead grandma.
3: Yeah.
4: Wow. Oh.
3: And it could be used to remember loved ones who have died. The idea is intriguing, but it also is expected to raise privacy, copyright, and ethical concerns. Because it could be anybody. You could just record somebody's voice off the TV
23: whatever. But your Alexa tells you the weather and it tells you when your package has arrived. Do you really need the nostalgic memory of your dead grandpa being like, "Hey, Sonny, your order of ball caps has finally arrived in the mail."
4: Hey, weird. Sonny.
3: Isn't that weird?
23: All your koozies came in today. Yeah. Good for you there, pal.
3: That would be kind of strange.
1: Yeah, Josh, you wouldn't want your dad's voice going, "Hey, Josh, the new D Cup issue of Jugs magazine's here."
4: My dad would honestly be honored to be that guy.
22: That's true. That's true.
23: I made a little crusty section.
3: I'd love to be the voice of Alexa. You have one new notification.
22: Yeah.
3: Sure.
4: I still don't own one. I will not have one in my house.
22: I won't either.
4: It's
22: yeah.
4: cool. I've never used
3: easy.
4: Siri.
3: Use it.
2: I had one and I recently unplugged it.
4: Okay.
2: Yeah. It wigged me out.
1: But the interesting thing is they'll be able to use this technology, obviously, for any kind of voice work.
3: Mm-hmm.
1: So you have to wonder if famous actors will suddenly be doing voiceovers. Could you have Humphrey Bogart do the voiceover for your documentary?
3: Yeah,
4: I'm sure.
3: Right, and I think that's part of the problem. I think that's why we're wondering, how are these people going to get paid and compensated? And anyway, another new invention, Taco Bell. You know, they're experimenting all the time.
2: Everybody be quiet.
23: Yep.
2: Yeah.
3: This time, apparently, it's the Taco Bell's Big Cheez-It Tostada and Big Cheez-It Crunch Wrap. A recent Reddit thread includes a screenshot of the Taco Bell app menu for a location in Irvine, California. Some of the new test items out there. And apparently the takeout has confirmed these items do exist. Now, whether they rolled out nationwide, I'm not sure. But, boy, I would jam on a tostada. I love Cheez-Its.
4: Cheez-Its. I love Cheez-Its, too. I
22: wouldn't put those together, though.
4: I know. Normally, I wouldn't either.
22: Well, you do
3: Doritos.
22: Yeah, that Dorito was a hit.
4: Tom, what's your suggestion?
1: How about Goldfish?
4: Oh, for the kiddies?
3: That's a little hard to keep it together. You're going to have to use the fork.
1: They come swimming out of the taco into your mouth.
2: Maybe they put Goldfish on the fish tacos. How about that?
3: Well,
4: Goldfish taco.
22: A Goldfish taco.
23: What about Goldfish and guacamole, and then you just eat it with a spoon, and it's like chips and guac? Is that anything?
2: Yeah.
22: Oh.
24: would be delicious.
22: Yeah, is there a tortilla flavored goldfish? Hmm. There's lots of different flavors.
4: Oh, I bet there is. You're right. You can get like pretzel and
22: cracker.
23: I figured out the cheddar blasted goldfish.
22: You like those? Things.
23: That's a fine piece of business thing over there.
4: I love goldfish.
22: Yeah, I do too.
24: I think there's a tortilla. I think Jeff Oskey mentioned there's a tortilla flavored Juul vape cigarette.
4: Yeah. Yes. Yes. Well, there was
24: quite delicious.
3: Not anymore. Yeah. Hey, Kraft Macaroni and Cheese is in the news. They're apparently changing their name.
2: What? Why?
3: After 85 years, the brand is now called Kraft Mac and Cheese.
4: Oh, all right.
3: Yeah. Which the company says is meant to reflect the way fans organically talk about
4: the
3: brand.
4: We're going to save pennies and ink every year.
3: CNN Business reports packaging featuring the new name as well as a refreshed appearance will be available in stores this August. Kraft said the new name and box are part of an effort to rebrand its mac and cheese as comfort food.
2: Kraft mac and cheese.
24: Willie, if they're changing, maybe you could. Have you ever considered going from Willie to Will?
23: Yeah, my buddy keeps telling me I should. The other guy that was named Willie in college went to Will finally, and I feel like I'm maybe growing out of Willie. I don't know.
22: Well, I think it's Willie. Willie is a young, fun guy. Mm-hmm. Will is established, and
3: you're not there yet.
22: I don't think you're not. You haven't graduated to Will yet, buddy.
23: Sorry. Who knows? Yeah. Maybe I get a raise, turn Republican in a couple elections. And Will, you know, we'll figure it out.
2: Will. You know what I want for you?
23: Yeah,
2: Liam.
23: Damn right. I don't care.
2: That's right.
22: I think Will is a hot name. I don't know a Will that's not hot.
2: Oh well, this guy's right next to you. His name's Will. Would you like to introduce yourself to Jess?
6: I'm Will. You want to kiss me?
9: What do you think now, there, Jeff?
2: He's a man, not an animal.
6: I am not a William.
2: Oh, boy.
4: So they're changing it to mac.
24: Is that real cheese in mac and cheese, by
22: Absolutely
24: the way?
22: Absolutely not.
3: No, it's not. Cheese. Let's powder.
22: The same people that make butter flavor.
2: Yeah, let's not get all bogged down in what's in macaroni.
4: Yeah, well, whatever it is delicious. Yes, I love Kraft.
2: That's exactly right.
4: Apparently, Yankee Doodle is changing the name of his feathered cap to Mac.
24: Ah.
2: He was riding on a pony, wasn't he?
4: Yeah.
2: Boy. And then...
4: Who wrote that song? A lunatic?
22: Yeah.
4: He put a feather in his cap and called it macaroni. What the hell are you
3: that
4: talking about?
3: That even makes sense, does it? Yeah. No.
24: The guys from America wrote that.
2: Oh, they did not.
9: That makes sense.
4: I know you don't care for their lyrics.
24: A horse with no name.
2: Okay.
24: Yeah, worst lyricist in contemporary music. And by contemporary, I mean in the last 100 years. Okay.
3: Be safe out there driving. We got to come back with a story about a raccoon in a pet store, and it was brought in by a couple. It wasn't just hanging out.
4: We'd like to return this cat.
3: Yeah. We have a hamster in the news. We have...
20: 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Ladies and gentlemen, Bob and Tom.
3: I can see you.
4: He's hitting on you.
10: No, it's my. I chipped a couple teeth, and it's just so weird to have.
2: How did it happen? Are you willing to?
10: I don't know.
11: New dildo?
2: You don't know?
10: No.
2: Pat wants to know if it was a new dildo.
10: Of course, yes. I was.
4: They can get
10: the summer suckathon.
2: You know, if you're not used to a dildo, it can really sneak up on you.
4: 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It sneaks up on us every year.
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25: 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I'm Chick McGee, and this is my first song.

0: nasty stuff. Oh, yeah.
1: Oh.
2: Nasty stuff.
0: Let's get freaky.
2: Nasty stuff.
0: I know my way around it.
2: Nasty stuff. He can't get enough. Nasty stuff.
0: Give me that tang.
2: Nasty stuff.
0: Are you ladies digging my rap? Well, this is where we break it down. Oh, no, that's the next song, isn't it? You know, speaking of nasty stuff, I've never had a problem in that area. Everyone out there, put your hands together, ladies and gentlemen. Please.

Stop.

0: And Jesus said, take this bread and eat it. 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And the disciples said, Jesus, we're all on low-carb diet. 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We want to look good in the painting.
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1: 5, 4, 3, 2, 1.
2: They put the F in professional.
3: It's that time of the week we help with your love problems. Am I right, Tom?
4: I don't know if help is the word.
3: No, it's not help.
5: We attempt to help. We
3: most often make them worse.
4: Yeah.
3: Irritate. That we pick at it. We're the scabs of love. We pick at... Don't you think?
5: Yeah, in a way. We're trying to help. Yeah. And when we do we check in with the lovely Allie Breen in New York City. Hi, there it is, Allie.
6: Hi, how are you?
7: Hi there.
6: Oh, my gosh.
4: What?
6: You guys, I got kitties, and they won't leave these cords alone.
5: Little kitty cat.
6: Little guy.
3: My gosh,
6: she's all caught.
3: What a wise move this is.
8: Awesome.
5: Do you have more than one?
6: Full crazy cat lady. There's two of them. The other one's probably going to pop up in a minute, too. They're crazy. Awesome.
7: That's a good idea to get two. It is.
6: Yeah. Exactly. If I'm away for a weekend, I can actually leave them for two nights. Otherwise, I'll have a friend stay.
7: That's great.
4: What are their names?
6: It's Hux and Welly.
4: Hux and Welly?
6: Yeah,
3: British. Welly's a boot, right? In England, I think. A Welly?
6: It's Orwell and Huxley.
5: Hux.
7: Some favorite author.
6: Exactly.
5: Hux.
6: Yep.
4: What do you think she said?
5: Never mind.
7: Oh, yeah. There are some rhymes there.
5: Yeah.
7: Congratulations.
3: Just leave your window open.
6: Thank you.
3: It'll be fine.
6: Yeah. Check.
3: What?
5: Allie Breen joins us. Allibreen. I don't spell the names of all of our guests. I spell it for Allie because if you want to find her on social media, that's how you do it. If you want to find her on OnlyFans, it's Allib. By the way, just a quick OnlyFans update. Anything interesting out there going on in your page?
6: No, I have to step it up because I haven't thought of anything too creative. So this week, look for something good this week. I'm going to be putting some work in it.
7: Don't overdo it. Don't overthink it.
6: Yeah, I know.
7: Boobs and butt.
6: That's it. Keep it simple.
7: Yep.
9: Show the kitty again.
3: There you go.
6: Exactly. Here's the other one. He's up here too.
4: Oh my goodness. Oh,
6: he's so cute.
7: These guys are very sweet.
6: They're adorable. Oh, they really are.
3: What a world we're living in. People are allowed to own cats. What the hell's going on?
5: I see. Now, Allie, before we get to the letters, we had an interesting news story in which some so-called sexpert suggested that maybe being too adventurous in the bedroom could actually be harming one's sex life. This particular doctor was saying to make a list and sit across from your partner and go through kind of a checklist of what you would and wouldn't like to do.
6: Oh my God, nothing like making sex a chore.
5: Yeah.
6: That's insane. It's like a to-do list of kinky stuff.
5: And she said that you're supposed to put the easy things first so you don't start with something crazy.
6: All right, so no butt stuff till the end.
5: That's an easy
3: way to remember it. Save it for the end.
5: You don't mention, hey, how about you and your sister? Stuff like that. Yeah, you want to ease that in.
6: Oh, you get to.
5: Yeah, it seems completely ridiculous and very not romantic. But we are here to help people with
6: any kind
5: with romance. And we have your letters. What have we got?
6: Dear Allie, I've been dating a girl I like. We have had sex a few times, but only the last time with the lights on, and I saw that she has a guy's name tattooed on her lower back. It's not even her last ex, but someone before that. She said she used to be a little wild, and now she doesn't have the money to remove it. Should I try to offer to help her pay or just stare at this name every time we have sex for the rest of my life?
7: You could do either, but don't worry about it. She's with you now.
5: I'm saying, where was the tattoo?
6: Lower back.
7: Yeah, she's with you.
5: Tells you something.
6: Well, it's nice he's planning on being with her for the rest of his life.
3: People have sex in non-missionary positions, Tom.
5: Precisely.
3: Thank you.
5: That's a little, you learned something there. Now, Pat Godwin, you're the guy that's had names tattooed on.
9: Yeah.
4: But you had him covered up.
9: Covered up, yeah.
5: Yeah, but you had yours covered up, just a big blob.
9: Yeah, it's like a bat signal now. Something goofy and stupid.
5: Yeah. What do you think?
6: Yeah, a guy can do that. A girl, that's a hard one. Well, a bat signal or a blob doesn't work.
4: Does it say what the name is? I was half listening. I apologize.
5: Doesn't say what the name is.
6: No.
5: Why would that matter?
4: Because you could maybe change it into something depending on what it was.
9: Add a letter.
4: Yeah, or...
3: Take a letter away.
5: I was hoping there'd be some fun ethnic joke.
4: Yeah, out of me, because that's what I do.
7: Do you and Jamal still speak?
4: Jamie, that's cute.
5: Well, see, in Pat's case, this is true, right? Yeah. Mike, I'm going to get this right. You had the name Kim tattooed on your...
9: Yeah, my left shoulder.
5: And then you ended up with another woman named...
9: Kim.
5: And then you ended up with another one eventually named...
9: Kim.
5: Kim.
9: Yeah.
5: I didn't have to cover it up.
4: No, you didn't.
9: But imagine if I had Kim on my shoulder when I first hooked up with my ex-wife.
4: Yeah, she would have been freaked out.
9: Whoa, that's a little freaky.
7: Yeah. hey, slow down, pal. Yeah.
4: I like you.
5: And ironically, none of them Asian.
9: That's true, yeah.
7: those are first names. He doesn't have a Korean fetish.
5: I don't know. What do you think, Allie?
6: I mean, I don't know that I would care if it was when they were having sex. I guess the weirder part is if it's visible, if they're out like with friends at a pool or a beach or something, constantly having to explain your wife having someone else's name on their lower back.
4: If he loves her that much, just help her pay to get it taken off.
9: If she really wants it done.
5: What's the ballpark on that?
4: I don't know, but still.
6: It used to be expensive. I think it's coming down, but...
3: It's like half a thousand, I would think.
8: Or at least
5: really?
3: To remove them, sure.
8: Like, wait till you've dated at least a year, so you're kind of in it, you know?
4: Worry about it after
8: if you pay for it and then she bounces, it sucks.
6: Yeah, maybe she's just dating whoever will help her remove it before she becomes serious about somebody.
8: I need this removed and a boob job.
6: Exactly. Yeah. And then we're good.
5: Yeah, that's a great question. Okay, I just Googled this. This says for $175 they can remove a small one.
4: Oh, that sounds really cheap.
3: I mean, that's probably tiny.
4: Oh, yeah, maybe like the wedding ring or something.
8: Session?
5: This may be involve skin grafts and removal.
6: I feel like the lower back is pretty visible usually.
5: Pat and I in Louisville were talking to a tattoo removal lady. Remember what she said? The most painful one to take off.
9: The wedding ring tattoos.
4: It was the most popular too to have taken.
5: Okay. Well, we haven't answered the question, but Josh answered it.
3: Try not to let it bother you, but she's with you. You guys are together now.
7: Don't worry. I get that it's odd, but if you can.
6: If she yells his name out, then it's a whole other problem. It's just a tattoo.
3: Yeah, if you hear her whispering to him on a phone call late at night, then you might have a problem.
7: Yeah. People have past. Okay.
5: Maybe ask a few questions and then go as him for Halloween.
3: Don't listen to Tom.
7: You could go the psychotic route, yeah.
5: I'm Steve tonight.
6: Really explain that one.
5: Okay, let's move on. Allie Breed is our guest, and the show is called Sexy Time. What do we got?
6: Dear Allie, I've been married for 3 years, and I moved in with my fiance just before the wedding. He handles everything and always has as far as expenses, and I just found out that the house we've been living in that he said he owns, he actually rents. How mad should I be about this? And if he can lie about this, how far can he go? I feel like I could actually show up on Dateline with this guy, possibly.
4: Oh,
7: God. And you're engaged to him?
4: Yeah.
5: You think he's going to kill you? Am I hearing this correctly?
4: That's what she's saying.
6: I guess she's saying if he would lie about something so big, why wouldn't he go further? But that's a big jump.
5: Well, this isn't as bad as the one you had before where the guy claimed he owned a house and it was his parents' house.
4: Yeah, that one was
5: amazing.
4: And
5: they were still living in it.
6: I think this one's worse, actually.
5: You do?
6: Because that was just, he was just bringing like one night stands over to that one, I think.
4: Yeah.
6: This is like, he married this person on this lie.
7: I don't like to do this.
3: They are married?
7: They're engaged.
3: Okay.
4: Are they engaged or married?
6: It says I've been married for 3 years, but she moved in just before the wedding.
7: Oh, okay.
6: So, so he's been lying to his wife.
4: Oh, for 3 years he's been lying about this.
7: I'd like to know if he's actually been lying or if you...
5: Yeah.
7: I mean, is there a chance he just keeps referring to it as my house and I bought this house and I pay instead of
3: you assuming?
7: Yeah. He's not really trying to be nefarious.
5: Maybe
7: here.
5: It's rent to own.
8: Does he say I have a mortgage payment?
6: Yeah.
7: But for you to jump to, am I going to end up on Dateline? I know you're being silly, but.
5: And he's still paying for everything, right?
4: Yeah, so what are you bitching
6: about?
4: That
6: is the thing, exactly.
5: Yeah, you know, hey, come on.
4: Right?
6: Right, maybe she's planning on killing him if she's looking for an inheritance.
5: Who's there, where did all this killing start?
3: Hey, this I don't care how it happens. I just want somebody dead. That's all.
4: I just want the
6: that
4: house.
6: Might be me. I watch a lot of crime TV. Okay,
7: well, yeah, I mean, ask him about it or something. What are you writing us for?
6: Yeah.
3: Yeah, we should be our answer
5: start
3: to
5: getting,
3: everything.
5: Start getting yeah. hostile.
7: Right, right.
5: Hey, who told you to ask us questions?
7: Don't we have no letters
3: Tom.
7: This week. Why?
5: Allie Breen is our guest.
3: Don't
5: Allie
3: listen
5: is,
3: to Tom, and why are you writing us for?
5: Allie is a fine stand-up comedian, and she's also the woman behind Sexy Time. You can find her on OnlyFans, A-L-L-I-B, and you'll find her on social media, A-L-L-I-B-R-E-E-N. Of the Massachusetts Breens, is that correct?
6: That is correct,
5: yeah?
6: Yes.
5: Okay, good. How's your? You have a sister, right?
6: I do. She's good. She just came and brought me the cast, she and my niece.
5: Oh.
6: So, yeah, and we saw some shows. It was fun.
5: Now, do you still have the condo in Kissimmee?
7: They sold that.
6: No, it's, yep, sold. It's gone. But I've been looking to get something else, so I will do that at cool. some point, hopefully this winter.
5: And knowing you, yeah, it'll probably be either Paris or Tokyo.
6: That would be nice.
7: Live it up, Allie.
5: Every week, Allie calls us like, is she going to be home, or is she going to be in some exotic port riding horses in California?
7: I love it.
6: Look for a place in Tahiti.
5: Let's get to another letter.
6: Dear Allie, I was on a date in a nice restaurant, and the guy who took me out found a hair in his food halfway through dinner, more towards the end. He was perfectly nice about it, and they were too. They comped the meal, but I'm 99% sure he put that there himself.
7: Oh. No kidding,
3: Josh.
6: Should I confront him, give him another few shots, and see if he behaves strangely or just ghost him right now?
8: Give him another shot, because he'll do it again. If he did it once, he'll do it again.
6: If you're not sure, yeah.
5: Yeah, that's
6: or
5: really
6: he'll find
5: awful.
6: Something else. Exactly.
5: If he did do it.
3: Wait a minute. You're not sure he did that? You're just the lady.
4: Yeah, 99%.
7: I wonder why she thinks he.
3: I don't know.
6: Yeah, did she see him do like a move or something?
7: Right.
6: I don't know why. She doesn't say why she thinks that, but
7: if he's I don't think interested. You need to ghost him unless you're just, you already know that there are other reasons why you're not interested in him.
4: Yeah.
7: Well, don't even ghost

0: possibility does exist that he did have a, wasn't his.
1: There could have been a cook in the back with a red curly hair also, maybe.
2: Yeah.
1: But yeah, he would do it again.
3: Truly
0: if it's a red curly hair and he's got red curly hair, leave.
1: Yeah.
0: Yeah, odds are. Okay. All right. Once again, Allie Breen is our guest. It is sexy time. What else have we got?
3: Dear Allie, my husband has a friend who just got divorced, and the ex-wife keeps asking my husband to do things for her now that her husband would have done. Mm. My husband's too nice to say no, so she's basically made him her own free personal handyman. When can I step in and say enough's enough? It's been 3 months.
4: I don't know. For some reason, the 3 months struck me as funny because it doesn't seem that long.
5: No. It's been 7 whole days.
4: Yeah.
2: She just lost her husband.
0: Wait a minute.
2: Right?
0: Read the first sentence again.
2: Hi, kitties. The kitty.
3: My cat. Sorry, keeps messing up my phone. Okay.
5: I leave the window open. What did I say?
0: What was the beginning again?
3: My husband has a friend who just got divorced, and the ex-wife keeps asking my husband to do things for her.
2: Divorce.
3: So she's making,
0: okay.
5: Nobody's dead. Why do we want to kill everybody?
0: No, when Christy said that,
2: there's a big difference.
0: Yeah, if the guy had died, the widow, sure, help her out.
2: But if she's divorced, that's
0: a little, after a while, it's time to get a handyman of her.
4: But is 3 months too long?
1: Yes. I think you could do something once, and then it's like...
4: Major divorce?
1: But what is she? What's he helping her with? Oh, change my light bulbs.
0: And what's the relationship? Right, what is the relationship again? I'm still slow.
4: His friend.
5: He goes over there to take out the garbage and bang her. That's all.
1: Pretty much.
0: Yeah, is that... Thank you, Chicken. I'm kind of wondering,
4: what this paranoid writer is wondering.
2: She's thinking that's the woman's motive.
4: Yeah, I think you're...
3: Eventually, probably,
4: your husband be a nice guy.
0: Yeah, but I mean, being a nice guy for 3 months and, all of a sudden, every Tuesday...
4: He could be a nice guy for 5 years. That's his good friend.
1: His good friend's ex-wife?
2: His good friend's ex-wife.
5: In my minefield of relationship, I would help one of them if they asked.
0: Me too. But I mean, after a while, it starts to sound like there's something. Is that the subtext, if you will, of this, that she thinks that this guy's banging her?
3: Yeah, well, no, I don't even know if it's that, but just the fact that the wife feels comfortable enough to keep calling him so frequently. Yeah.
4: And again, I don't trust
3: personal.
4: This lady.
3: I don't
4: It'd
3: know.
4: It'd be once every 2 weeks. Not a big deal.
1: I don't have that many projects going on, I guess.
3: It's true. I don't know when I really need a man to come help me with anything. So she might be.
0: I don't need him to put
3: up
0: those pictures this week.
3: Finger.
0: I'm flowing.
1: Right. This woman loves to be loved. She wants to be
3: wanted. It is like a very kind of 60s idea. Like, I'm divorced. I need a big, strong man to come help me do some stuff.
1: Yeah.
3: Like, when does that really happen?
4: Okay. Right. Lady's lonely and heartbroken. What do you want?
2: Yeah, she wants to bang her friends.
3: Well, then it's the banging.
4: I don't, you cynical, jaded.
5: You forgot childish.
0: We squeeze in one more letter, Allie.
3: Dear Allie, my best friend and her husband double date with me and my husband all the time. She just told me she's been having an affair and she asked if she can use me as an alibi.
4: Oh.
3: I was fine with it, but then she took me out to dinner to take a bunch of alibi pictures for her to use of us hanging out.
5: Oh, this is elaborate. All right.
3: She asked me not to tell my husband about this, but I don't know what to do. Should I? I
0: feel this like is going to end up on Dateline.
2: Yeah.
0: If she wants pictures.
5: Someone's getting killed. At last.
0: If she wants pictures, it's for the trial.
4: Don't tell your husband. There's a happy medium here. Do not tell anybody about this, but tell her you will no longer be party to that.
2: Yeah.
1: Yeah, because that she'll get you in trouble with your husband. That's weird.
4: Exactly.
1: Like, don't bring you in it.
4: Just end it and
3: and leave it alone.
4: Yes.
0: Another no win.
4: Ugh.
0: Okay.
3: Yeah.
0: Well, thanks, Allie.
4: That's a tough situation.
0: Again, Allie Breen is on OnlyFans, A-L-L-I-B. And Allie Breen can be found in social media platforms all over the place. A-L-L-I-B-R-E-E-N with your love troubles. We'd love to help you. Are you working this weekend?
3: Yes. I should be on Fox on Neil Cavuto on Thursday, actually.
0: All right.
4: Do you guys have anything to talk about on these news shows?
3: No, there's not much going on.
4: Man.
3: Late news cycle.
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0: picnic by breaking out their out-of-tune banjo. Or maybe he just thinks the other guys in the band won't notice that he's playing a horribly out-of-tune banjo. Oh. Introducing my latest revolutionary Billy Amazing product that guarantees you won't have to listen to an out-of-tune banjo ever again.
1: No.
0: And it's easy to use. Just listen.
2: All right, guys, gather around. I've been working on this song. I think you're going to like it.
3: Oh, Ray, jeez. Stop there, Ray. Oh. Tune that thing, will you?
2: Oh, man, is that out of tune again? Hang on, this will take just a second.
3: Hold on there, Ray. You know what? The guys and I all chipped in, and well, we were going to wait and give this to you for Christmas, but I think maybe...
4: Give it to him now.
3: Yeah, give it to him now. Come on. Yeah, good idea. Here, Ray, you'll never play that banjo out of tune again.
2: Oh, gee, thanks, fellas. Now, how does this thing work? Kind of looks like...
5: Here, let me show you. Just let me see how out of tune this thing is here. That's what I thought.
2: Will that fix it?
5: Oh, it'll fix it. Just watch this.
0: That's right, folks. It's my new Billy Amazing Banjo Tuner Hammer. 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
0: 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That's amazing. And I should know because I'm Billy Amazing.
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10: This is the Bob and Tom Show.
5: Yes, it is.
10: He's Bob. I'm Tom. That's Chick McGee at the sports desk. Chris Dealey at the news desk. Coming up, and it's not what you think, anatomically shaped fruit. Hold on. It's not what you think. We'll get to it a little bit later.
1: Banana?
10: Not at all. You're going to be very, very surprised.
11: Orange?
10: And we have a rugby story involving female nudity.
1: Oh.
10: Although... there are some unfortunate aspects of that story.
1: I see.
10: And we have...
11: What? What are you talking about?
10: We have
11: I know.
10: Something in the world of sorority or fraternity pledging that is a bit less than tidy.
8: Mm-hmm.
10: Right now... and of course we have Christy Lee, My Trip to Italy updates as Christy gets ready to go to Italy. People are sending you all kinds of tips.
8: Yes, and I would like to thank Sam who just sent me this. Just went to Italy. Here's a typical day.
1: Uh-huh.
8: Look at old churches till 2, 2-hour lunch with wine, nap, shopping till 8, 4-hour dinner with lots of wine. It's perfect.
10: Sounds good to me.
1: Wow.
10: What was the first part?
1: Old churches.
8: At old churches till 2.
10: No. No, look at old churches about an hour and then just walk around. Window shop getting ready for the...
1: Can't you just see old churches as you're walking towards a wine bar?
10: Maybe. Yeah, that may be an even better idea. Mm-hmm.
11: Well, you know what's going to happen when you get back. The famous Tom Griswold, did you do this? Did you do this?
8: No.
11: Did you? Well, you didn't go to Italy then.
10: That's not what I said.
11: That's what's going
10: to
11: happen.
10: I told her to go to Florence and spend the rest of the time drinking wine. You'll have a great
1: time. But
10: you're
1: not going to Florence.
10: Yes, she is.
1: Oh, you are going.
8: Well, yeah, we fly into Florence and then drive from
11: there. Fly to Florence?
1: You look at it. Fabulous. You look at it quick and get out.
8: Well, but it's drivable. We can get back there if we want to go
1: back. I see.
8: It's not that far.
10: Once again, she's going with 12 people.
1: Yeah.
10: I'm just saying it's a good number.
1: A nice romantic holiday.
10: Good number. Is it 12 or 13?
8: 12, I think.
10: Okay, all right.
1: No tour guide?
10: Oh.
8: Maybe.
11: Do you have a flag? Do you have a guy with a flag in front?
1: No, they should have the riding crop.
11: Yes.
1: I love that. Follow me.
8: This is my girlfriend's 50th birthday. This is her thing.
1: This is her birthday party? You're going for a big birthday party?
8: Yes, and so she's kind of...
10: She going to take a lover while she's there?
8: If she has a husband, I think he knows.
10: That doesn't ever stop anybody
11: else. You didn't answer the question.
10: I don't know what you're doing over there.
11: Who said that? I think I'll take a lover. Who said that?
10: It's from some comedy. I forget which one it is.
8: I don't know.
11: I think she said it seriously.
10: Is that a Will Ferrell thing? Or?
8: I'm surprised my phone's not going off.
11: Actually. Oh, the couple in the hot tub, him and Rachel Dratch, that was a bit they did for a little while.
10: Yeah, we have, as you know, Christy Lee is on her way to Italy for a beautiful vacation.
11: Really?
10: With 12 other people. Uh-huh. And
11: in a cramped car.
8: Yeah, we're all going to be in one car.
10: I guess one of her friends is celebrating her 50th birthday, uh-huh. and I
1: That's
10: asked
1: lovely.
10: If they're going over to take a lover. Apparently, we have a woman on the phone here.
11: Is taking a lover.
10: Who's
11: is she taking a lover?
10: I don't know what she's doing, but she's on the phone. Let's find out who it is.
1: Bob and Tom show.
12: Hi, this is Tanya.
1: Hi, Tanya.
12: Hi.
1: Are you familiar with this take a lover thing?
12: Well, I'm actually familiar with the quote. It comes from AbFab.
10: From what?
8: From what?
12: AbFab, absolutely fabulous.
11: Oh, those two, the two British, lady.
1: British,
12: yes.
10: Okay.
11: What's her face in the other one? Yeah.
12: Yes,
11: brunette, yes. Brunette and a blonde. Joanna Lumley and I'm not sure the other lady.
12: That's exactly right, yes. Patsy and Adina.
1: Okay.
11: Queen of England.
12: Well, it comes from Patsy's mother, actually, who doesn't believe in having children. So she's very eccentric in her younger days. And when she's pregnant with Patsy, she yells to her little minions, "Take it away and bring me another lover."
11: Nice. Perfect.
1: All right.
11: Perfect well done.
1: Fantastic.
10: Well, good to know. We'll tell Christy's friend can do that. Thank you very
1: Thanks
10: much.
1: Thanks very much.
12: Absolutely. Have a great day.
10: Take a lover. Take a lover.
8: She's not going to take another.
10: Oh, sorry.
8: If she takes a lover, it'll be her husband. He's there.
10: Even better.
11: Here's another one of these.
1: You sure
11: stories?
1: He wants to go?
8: Yeah, I'm
1: okay.
8: Sure.
11: All right. I'm having a great time.
1: Really love this thing.
8: It's not a bunch of girls. It's a lot of couples.
1: Well, sometimes it's a
11: Have
1: lot
11: you heard it's her birthday? Really Have you days. Heard it's her
8: Guys.
11: Birthday? We're all celebrating.
8: Oh, boy. Okay.
11: Hey, if you see me.
8: Oh, boy.
11: If you see me in the street, push me in front of a car.
10: If you see me inside a church, I'm praying for this to end.
8: Oh, my God.
1: I wish we were in Venice so I could just.
8: Could you at least wait till I get back before you insult my
10: Did you ever hear of the book Death in Venice? Yeah, that guy had the idea, right?
11: Not only do I have to act like I like her stories, I have to act like I like her friend's stories.
8: I just want to be able to go, so could you wait?
1: No, stop. Oh, sorry.
8: Wait till I get back to insult my host.
1: Okay, all right.
10: Oh, they're your host, so sorry.
8: Yes.
1: Oops.
11: Yeah, it's a beautiful villa.
8: Oh.
11: Yeah. Hey, here's one of those stories. Back on April 2nd.
1: That's my wedding anniversary.
11: Oh, there you go. A Houston area furniture store offering free furniture if the Houston Astros did not lose 100 games this season.
1: Uh-oh.
11: You follow?
1: I gotcha.
11: Astros are doing remarkably well. Here's how the promotion sounded. 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
10: How many did?
11: Well, sure enough, the Astros won their 63rd game of the season Sunday.
1: Wow.
11: So even if they lose out, which obviously they won't, they'll end up with 99 losses. That means that's the highest possible. That means everyone who bought at least $6,300 in furniture as part of the promotion gets a full refund. Well, it would appear a lot of people took Gallery Furniture up on the offer.
1: No kidding.
11: Here's what Jim Mackingvale had to say. It's going to cost me about $4.2 million.
1: No way.
11: It's exciting, though. We're in the customer business. Nothing makes customers happier than winning a promotion. Now we have to be in the customer business now because the store's closing.
10: Not true. They're,
11: no, the store's not closed. Yeah, they,
8: they're insured for that, right?
11: And typically in these situations, they are insured. Mackingville also lost two NFL promotions earlier this year, which cost them $8 million.
10: They need to get a better better bookie.
11: maybe they should just, hire someone to do that commercial. How about that on the radio? How about that? You know, radio's red hot. I don't know if you know that.
5: But it's all about the customer. So they're making the customer happy. Isn't that right, Greg? Chris, right?
11: Okay. Chris. That's Chris. Fine. Okay. Either way. I know you've been off a lot.
5: I have been.
11: Pac-12.
5: But you're always in my thoughts.
11: The Pac-12 conference has fined USC athletic director. Tom has his hand raised. Yes, Tom.
10: I thought you were between subjects. I just wanted to weigh in on something.
11: Just started what's that? Pretty plain start the story.
8: You saw the picture.
10: During sports, I like to review other things.
5: Yes. What'd you see? What were you reviewing?
11: I start. You've got some time for yourself.
10: Yeah, I got a little quiet time for me.
11: No, that's right.
8: He's not paying attention is what he's saying.
10: No, because I don't care. And the there's a photograph of the Duke Prince of William. Cambridge, Prince William.
5: Yeah.
10: Mm-hmm. Who, by the way, looks remarkably like my realtor.
5: Does he?
10: Yeah, I never
8: you
10: get
8: think?
10: Over
8: it.
10: Oh, I think so.
11: You always think people look exactly look like other people, like and they don't look anything
10: if
11: like
10: if he were only wearing a gold coat.
8: I
11: other
8: don't
11: than
8: think so.
5: Steve has a very nice head of hair. William seems to be
10: that's true.
5: Balding.
11: I will
10: true.
11: Tell you this. Yeah. The lady who you said looked like Jimmy Spencer was a dead ringer. But go ahead with the story.
10: In any event, I hadn't really been paying attention to this because there are many things I don't care about. The royal family is way up there. But I was looking at this photograph that was forwarded to us by one of our listeners, mm-hmm. and it reads, Happy Man, the Duke of Cambridge.
5: Yeah.
10: I guess when they announced this, he was opening, according to this press report, a building at Dixon Poon University.
5: Oh, you really?
10: Boy, I wonder what the name of their, what's their mascot, do you suppose?
8: I don't know.
10: Poon...
5: Fighting dachshunds.
10: Boy, that is an unfortunate name for a college. Yeah, I'm a senior, and me at Poon. Mm-hmm. Poon you.
11: Poon me, Poon
10: although
11: you.
10: Although a couple guys I went to college with, I think, thought they were attending Poon you.
8: Most guys think they were attending Poon.
5: They dream they were.
10: I'm sorry, did I interrupt sports with Poon you?
11: Pac-12 conference has fined USC athletic director Pat Hayden, he used to be the quarterback, $25,000 for coming down to the field at Sanford Stadium on Saturday and confronting game officials over a call on the field. This is the same Pat Hayden who's on the board that's going to pick the teams for the college football playoffs.
10: Rhodes Scholar, Pat Hayden.
11: Pac-12 Commissioner Larry Scott.
5: What's his last name?
11: Larry Scott.
8: Scott?
11: Scott.
5: Oh, Scott.
8: Scott.
5: Okay. Scott. I thought his last name was Scott. Oh, man.
11: That'd be a last name, wouldn't it?
5: A horrible last name.
11: Hayden's conduct was inappropriate, he says. Hayden, who's also a member of the new college football playoff committee, jogged onto the field after getting a text message from a member of USC staff during the Trojan 13-10 win over Stanford. He really gave the business to one of the officials on the sideline between the third and fourth quarters. So there you go. Here's your streaker story. A naked woman streaking at a rugby match Saturday got the attention she wanted and then some. The incident happened at the end of the New Zealand the New Zealand All Blacks 28-9 victory over Argentina.
5: The All Blacks.
10: That is an unfortunate name.
11: Maybe you think Redskins is bad. Holy hell. Footage from the match shows one security guard lunging at the streaker's head as she kneels on the ground before another guard tackles her forcefully. Sounds like if she was kneeling on the ground, was she giving herself up and they tackled her anyway?
10: Naked lady.
11: This is hilarious. Way to go, Tom.
10: I thought this was a fun story. Keep reading. The fun part's coming up.
11: Reporter's note. When I get stories that look in this type,
8: we know they're
11: from Tom.
5: Mm-hmm.
11: In a moment not shown in the clip, the streaker apparently slapped New Zealand player Israel Dagg on the backside. Identified by the Sydney Morning Herald as Rose Cuppa. Would you like a cuppa? 25, the woman was given a warning for disorderly behavior and banned from McLean Park Stadium for 2 years.
10: It's a lady streaker, though.
11: Cuppa says she has no regrets, saying the stunt was on her bucket list.
10: There you go.
5: All right.
10: Usually it's a guy streaker.
5: Usually a guy streaker's, it's the alcohol that does it. It's not usually a bucket list item.
10: But, Bob, this has your favorite thing and your least favorite thing.
1: I love nudity.
10: Nudity, mm-hmm. favorite, and running.
1: Running. I hate running. Do not care for it.
10: And female nudity. I should have clarified.
1: I like women actually riding on horseback topless. That's much more enjoyable.
10: I was not aware of that. Now I know what to get you for Christmas.
11: A picture of a woman.
10: I had no idea.
8: You're going to buy Bob a horse? Cool. Mm,
1: just what I need.
11: A pony. Mm. That's what you. That's a great idea.
1: Get
11: you
1: a pony. I don't want a pony.
11: It's okay. You can get a pony.
1: I don't want one.
11: Get Bob a pony.
1: I don't want one.
10: Never get people a pet.
1: No. Especially one that you have to feed every day.
10: Yes. Now, a naked woman, that would be
11: different.
10: You
11: shouldn't get them a naked woman either.
1: Well, I have to feed her, don't I?
10: Sorry, I guess you're right. Yeah.
11: I guess it'd be easier to take care of a horse. Really no.
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champ. She gets a bucket of food, picks it up in the nude like a loose chicken tramp. He's the foul fella that I despise, spreading salmonella through his breast and thighs. They're trying to make me sick, and she's looking for a bigger drumstick. When my wife is running around on me with that boy at the pizza place, he knocks on the door with his pants around his ankles and a big smile on his face. I think I'm gonna have to call his boss and say, what are y'all putting in this new sauce? I've had pizza a thousand ways. Here we go, Christy, but never with mayonnaise. I think my wife

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3: 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I could do what I think is natural, but one of my biggest fears are my dearly departed grandmother's words still ringing in my ears. You can't get to heaven with your hand on your no-no place. 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
1: My name is J. Chris Newberg, and these are my thoughts and observations. Do you think if the Pope sneezes and someone walks up to him and they're like, bless you, you think he's like, haha, I'm good, actually? Do you think it's pretty safe to say that Rosa Parks was undefeated at musical chairs? I was dating this girl and she got all mad at me because I did exactly what she told me to do. I don't know if you guys have ever been in a situation where you do exactly what your lady tells you to do, exactly what she tells you to do, and yet you're a big jerk. Like, for example, she told me she wanted me to treat her like a princess. So I'm like, okay, no problem, I get you, right? So I called a bunch of my friends up, and they came over, and they piled them back in my car, and we got some cameras, and we chased her around until she crashed into a tunnel.
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4: I'll tell you, something happened to me the other day. I was in this diner getting breakfast, and I'm looking at the menu, and I get a stick on the menu called a protein scramble, and I'm looking at it, and basically, it's an egg omelet with chicken meat in it, which is wrong. I mean, you don't take the eggs out of the chicken and then cook the chicken and put it in the eggs. Okay, that's too much chicken. I don't know who's back there cooking some kind of poultry serial killer, some barnyard strangler. That's an omelet that spans two generations.
5: That's wrong.
4: That's not breakfast. That's a vendetta. You know, that's like taking your hamburger and dipping it into your milk. You don't do it. It's not kosher. You got to separate some things. You know what I mean?
5: That's not breakfast. It's a vendetta.
4: What do you got against the chicken? I feel bad for the chicken, you know what I mean? I just want to meet the guy, the first guy who found out that you could eat the chickens unborn. You know, because you got to figure, you know, the mom's chicken sitting on the eggs going, finally, I got the family I've always wanted. Hey, what are you doing? Where are you going with my babies? What is it, a frying pan, you sick bastard? You know, the poor chicken, I feel sorry for her. But, you know, we have to eat, you know?
5: Yeah, I guess we do.
4: Yeah, but I prefer mobile food myself. Yeah. I mean, I prefer food that's had to make it in the world just like I have. Uh-huh. I mean, if I'm going to eat food, I prefer food that doesn't come from the ground. You know, because vegetables, you know, they suck the nutrients from the mud.
5: Mm-hmm.
4: Would you eat mud?
5: No.
4: No, then why eat the middleman? You know, God made animals slow enough to catch. He obviously intended for us to eat them. Besides that, what's the fun in hunting a vegetable? Anymore, I can sneak up on a carrot. Some of that stuff's not even food. Celery, that's not food. That's like dental floss trapped inside a carbohydrate. I was reading about celery. You know, there's 4 calories in a stick of celery. 4 takes your body 6 calories to process.
5: Mm-hmm.
4: A stick of celery. You could kill yourself eating celery. That's not food. That's slow suicide.
6: It's
4: what
6: a
4: happened?
6: Vendetta.
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7: Hi, welcome back to the Bob and Tom Show and Hernando's Hideaway.
3: Yeah. Is this a bossa nova, a salsa?
7: It's a
3: what
7: bossa,
3: is it?
7: Bossa something.
3: Well, it's nice to be here. Thank you.
8: Gotcha. Out of this.
7: Don't they call women who are in charge boss bitches, right?
9: Will, they will say that. Mm-hmm. Yes.
7: She's a real boss bitch.
9: I believe Dr. Jill Biden says,
7: I'm a real boss bitch.
9: Can you imagine like some classy lady was like, well, I'm a very boss bitch.
3: Now,
7: Mother Teresa, I'm a boss bitch.
3: She's a nice lady. She's a comedian. She's Allie Breen.
7: Oh.
3: And there she is.
8: Hi, guys.
3: She joins us from New York City.
8: Yes.
3: The name of the program, of course, is Sexy Time. And Allie can be found in the world of OnlyFans, A-L-L-I-B. That's all you need.
8: Yep.
3: Do you have a Thanksgiving special?
8: Ooh, I'll have to do a Thanksgiving special. I hadn't thought about it yet. It's in New York, they're skipping right past Thanksgiving. It's all Christmas here already.
10: Everywhere.
8: So,
10: Here's what you do,
11: Allie. You take a turkey leg.
10: Topless turkey day.
11: Some gravy. I'll gobble this.
3: Now, wait a minute. Oh, there's two cats
10: your
3: behind you.
10: Are playing.
7: Oh, it's hot, Josh. It's a cat fight. Yeah. Cat fight.
8: They're best friends. I love it.
12: They do this all day. They're so funny.
3: Oh,
12: yeah.
3: They're battling one another. Allie has two kittens. There they are. Allie can be reached also, A-L-L-I-B-R-E-E-N. Send your letters about your love troubles. We'll try to fix them here on Sexy Time.
8: Yes.
3: And Allie, of course, is on your favorite social media platform. Let's get to our letters. What have you got?
8: Dear Allie,
12: I looked up my husband's history on the computer the other day, and he watches a ton of porn. Yes. The problem is that none of the girls he's looking at look like me. We have sex 2 or 3 times a month, but he clearly takes care of himself daily. Is this not good? Should I try to say something to him about it?
7: 2 or 3 times a month?
10: Yeah. Maybe step up your game.
3: Wait,
10: lady.
3: But the first part of the letter is what I think is intriguing.
10: Yeah.
3: So would she be happier if the ladies he was looking at looked like her, whatever she might be, brunette, blah, blah, blah.
9: It sounds like it, but...
12: Yeah, because then she'd think he was, like, fawning for her, but she just wasn't, like, accessible, I guess, maybe.
6: You wouldn't think that if you saw it. It wouldn't matter.
10: No.
6: You'd still be upset. Yeah,
10: first of all, you're looking at his history. That right there says...
3: Mm-mm. Yeah, but an argument could be made that she is not coming across often enough for
10: That's
3: him.
10: That's what I said. Step up his game.
9: Boy, you guys might be surprised to hear this. I think she does have some... My concern isn't what he's looking at is porn that features women that don't look like her. That's why you look at porn, to imagine having sex with people that you aren't already having sex with.
12: Right.
9: But
10: good point.
12: Good point.
9: 2 to 3 times a month seems... low to me.
10: Yeah.
9: So I think he does have a slight porn addiction.
3: No, but does she want to do it? Is she willing to do it more often?
9: It sounds like it.
4: I think so.
9: Yeah. I don't think she'd be concerned if she wasn't. I think she'd be going, oh, thank goodness he's looking at porn and taking care of himself.
12: But does he want to do it more often? Do you think guys prefer porn to the real thing sometimes?
9: That's when it becomes an addiction, I believe.
13: Ellie, are the ages mentioned in there?
12: No. No. Why you think it's more of a concern if they're older or younger?
13: They're in their 50s or something. Yeah.
12: Right.
3: Are you asking this question, Ace? In other words, is she, say, 50 years old and he's looking at porno and it's all 20-year-olds?
13: Well, that and as you get older, your drive goes down a bit.
10: Yeah.
3: I'll let you know when that happens.
12: According to every comic, sex stops after marriage. So maybe.
6: So she should just try to like entice him, maybe instigate it. And if he turns you down, then you might have a problem.
3: I've mentioned this before.
12: Right.
3: One of the best episodes ever of a sitcom was when Gloria put the wig on and All in the Family. So if this guy's watching pornographic videos featuring, say, brunettes and she's a blonde. Surprise him with a wig. Surprise him with a wig one night.
9: You
12: get some costumes going.
9: That is funny. You aren't doing anything wrong. This lady to think that this is her fault at all. It's not. The guy likes porn, and he's probably addicted.
12: Yeah.
7: Well, we run into these letters. It seems like every week that one of them's snooping on the other. There is a
10: there
7: are relationships
10: like that
7: exist that you don't snoop.
9: I agree with you. I do agree with you.
7: Yeah.
12: So if people did before computers and cell phones. How are they snooping before? Because you're right. It's all the time now.
7: Just wild accusations.
6: Credit card receipts.
3: So does the
10: looking under the mattress to see what magazine you had hidden.
3: But help me here. How does she know the nature of the specific videos that he's watching?
9: The search history is a series of links.
10: Yes.
9: So she could click
12: on
9: them.
3: Okay, so she gets to see that the ladies don't look like her.
9: Yeah, yeah.
3: Okay, this would have been a much better letter if he had been starring in the pornographic films.
9: that would have really been something,
7: Tom, we realize you control everything here, but you can't start controlling Allie's letters, okay? You need to let the people write them in, okay? But
3: wouldn't that be great,
12: to direct it. Well, I think, too, what about a little clear history? I mean, people should...
9: Yeah, how does this guy not know about that?
10: Right?
12: Yeah.
6: See, he's not trying to hide it then, because he didn't delete it.
3: Allie,
6: he didn't care.
3: Years ago, I'm not sure if I've ever told you this story, but years ago, I remember this letter. It was a guy from Cincinnati cleaning out the attic of his late mother-in-law.
12: Oh, boy.
3: And they found, in those days, a canister of film. And I believe it was 16 millimeter. I forget the details, but they went out and got a projector and whatever you do to get it going, and threaded it through the thing, and it was this guy's former mother-in-law in a pornographic film.
6: Oh wow!
3: So then
12: I hope he watched it alone, or did he have a whole viewing with the family?
3: Well, see, then the question is how. how long do you watch it before you go, oh, dear?
13: Yeah, you got to see where she takes it.
14: About 5 minutes.
15: Well, until you have an orgasm, right?
13: Yeah. And you save the rest for
12: naturally.
15: That? Right.
3: So,
15: and then you fall asleep.
3: But I imagine in today's world, with a lot of people doing whatever you'd call a pornographic selfie, I would imagine that there are people that when someone passes, they get their phone and find things they really don't want to see.
12: Yeah,
13: probably.
3: That would be my guess. And perhaps
12: I don't know what happens when someone passes. Can you just get their phone code? Or if someone has no access to a phone, it just dies with them, right?
13: You'd just throw it away.
3: Yeah, we talked. about that once.
12: It's not going to be good.
3: We got several letters from guys that said, "Any phone, I can get it in 30 seconds."
15: That's what.
12: Oh, really?
15: Remember,
12: okay.
15: Didn't the FBI have some sort of issue with Apple at some point? But so I think they've got an actual secret super way to get into the an iPhone that never fail. I don't know.
13: Unless they were murdered, don't look at the phone. Just go. Well, this is unnecessary, and throw it out.
3: Yeah.
12: Or if you have to look, just avoid the pictures. Avoid that folder of photos and videos. Oh, my God.
3: I see. Okay, let's move on. Allie Breen is our guest. The show is Sexy Time. And once again, it's Allibreen. I spell it out for you so you can find her on social media to send her a letter. What have you got?
12: Dear Allie, my boyfriend's ex is stalking me. Oh. She doesn't follow me on Insta, but she's the first person to watch all of my stories. I get prank phone calls and weird texts from unknown numbers that I know are her. My boyfriend says he doesn't know that that's true. And even if it is, it's no big deal. But I think he should be doing something to protect me. He said she probably wants him to reach out to her if she's doing all this stuff. What do you guys think?
13: I think he should absolutely tell her to knock it the hell off.
6: Is she just watching you, though, like on Instagram?
12: Yeah, you can't do anything about watching stories. That's a good point.
13: Can you block her?
6: You can make yourself private if it's that big of a deal.
3: Or maybe you can grow up and stop spewing all of your stories out there and just live your own life.
13: Well, that's a whole lot.
12: Or start pointedly making stories for her.
6: Ooh,
3: tell her to go watch the movie Fatal Attraction and get back to me.
13: That guy should stand up for you. I'm with you.
4: Yeah.
12: Yeah.
3: No, but she wants the guy to contact.
13: Who cares? Just go, I'm never contacting you again. You knock this crap off. Ugh. That's what I'd do, because I'm a real man.
6: There you are. Do what Josh's friend did. Just start calling her and say, hey, I'm going to kill you. There you go.
13: Oh, well, that's out of context. A very odd callback.
3: You didn't hear the setup on that. Yeah.
6: Okay. Like, what? It's a prank. That's what we're doing, right?
3: Okay. Let's move on. What else have you got?
12: Dear Allie, my fiance went on a trip to Thailand with friends way before I knew him. Uh-oh. And I know that they had a wild time. But I just found out that he's actually hooked up with lady boys while he was there. They joked that they tricked him into it, but when he found out, he still followed through and then actually hooked up with another one. I'm not mad that it happened, but I'm mad he didn't tell me about it. Shouldn't he have?
6: How do you tell someone about that?
13: All right, first off,
12: that's something you don't tell anyone about.
13: No. The number one reason people go to Thailand, lady boys. That's the
15: It's
4: not
15: one.
4: The pad thai.
13: Yeah. You can get that anywhere.
3: Yeah.
15: Oh, but that pad thai is good.
4: It is good.
15: I got to tell you.
12: It is delicious. Yeah. And the satay.
13: Why would he tell you?
15: Chicken satay.
10: Yeah. Why would he tell you?
12: I think the friends must have told him. Possibly. Because so, it doesn't sound
15: thanks,
12: like
15: fellas.
13: I'm
3: not as concerned about whether or not he told her as the fact that he was into it.
13: Yeah, but, you know, you try everything once to see if you like it.
12: Yeah, maybe twice in this case.
3: I'm old school.
6: Oh, man.
13: Lady
12: yeah, you
13: boy.
12: Can't expect someone to tell you about that. I would think that's a dark secret that you keep for a while.
13: Yes. I mean, would she want him to come up and be like, all right, here's everybody I've ever had sex with and tell her about every experience? God. This is just one
12: probably.
13: Of those things.
12: Girls, you might want to know
3: in the Venn diagram, those of a different gender would be problematic for me.
15: I misunderstood. Is this something that happened before he met her?
4: Yes.
15: Oh, well, that I think all deals off then.
10: Yeah.
15: He doesn't have to say anything.
13: No, he does not have to tell
6: you. Now you guys can have kinky sex. Maybe you can peg him or something, and it's something you guys can share.
13: Finally,
6: together.
13: The voice of reason.
3: Of course. Chick, why didn't you think of that?
12: Relive the glory days.
15: I've got a couple guesses.
3: Which is the which is the don't they go to Thailand in one of those bachelor
4: hangover?
3: Yeah.
15: Well, Thailand.
12: Oh yeah. Oh, well, because it's also women who do like crazy things. It's like they show you a list of, you know, shooting ping pong balls out. Oh, and God. All kinds of stuff. Yeah.
15: Oh, you say crazy, I say art. Okay.
13: They found all kinds of things in Thailand in Hangover 2, except comedy.
15: Yeah.
4: Severe lack of humor.
12: Oh, I never saw that one.
15: Another
13: the first
15: writer.
13: One, a classic. The look second
15: up a,
13: one.
15: Look up a writer.
3: Shoot him with the taser again. That was funny.
4: It ended with one.
3: Okay, let's
15: in
3: move on.
15: In my face. Okay.
3: The show is Sexy Time. Our guest is Allie Breen here on the Bob and Tom program. What else have you got?
12: Dear Allie, my boyfriend has a trainer at the gym that he used to go to once a month, but they changed trainers and now he has a very hot trainer.
15: Here we go.
12: He signed up for more sessions with her and now he's up to twice a week. Mm-hmm. I don't love it. He's never been into fitness before. He also doesn't have that much money to spend. When I brought it up, he said I should be investing also in my health. So he just flipped the script. I want to tell him everyone sees through what he's doing and it looks pathetic, but I don't want to sound jealous. What should I do?
15: I love her. All right. Leave us alone.
3: So wait a minute.
12: I love that his comeback was like, listen, fatty, you should be at the gym more.
3: Yeah, but he had a trainer, so he was already paying for a trainer.
10: Right.
3: And now it's switched up, but then he doubled his,
15: he just doubled his
10: investment. Okay. So,
6: so you find the hottest trainer at that gym and you go to him and you work on yourself. Yeah,
3: but I mean,
12: The problem is a lot of them are very gay.
3: These trainers have to deal with this.
6: He doesn't know that.
3: Wait a minute, hang on a second. What'd you say?
15: Gay trainers are a problem.
3: What did you say, Allie?
12: I said a lot of the hot trainers at gyms are gay.
15: Yeah.
12: So for the woman to find one to make him jealous might be tough.
3: So is that both male and female trainers? Is that a thing?
12: No, I think just for the male. I mean, here, like Equinox is the big gym and most of the trainers, they're like perfect.
3: Well, you're in New York. We all know that 90% of the men there are gay.
12: that might be
3: That's
12: skewed,
3: a fact.
12: Exactly.
3: I went to college there. You can't walk down the street without running into
12: you
3: a gay
12: can't
3: guy.
12: You can't judge from here. Good point.
10: I know a lot of trainers and none of them are gay. A lot of them are married.
3: And a lot of them have to deal with this.
10: Yeah,
3: all the time. So I don't know. I who knows? This guy's not going to end up with his trainer.
10: No, she's being insecure.
6: Yep,
10: don't worry about it.
6: Go work out the same time he's at the gym. You could be on the treadmill. He just happens to be on the floor working out with her. No big deal. You're working on yourself.
3: That's an unusual exercise you're doing. It looks a lot like pelvic thrusts into her hips.
15: Just tell her, tell his girlfriend to go have a sandwich and maybe a pie and leave me alone. Chunkles.
3: I'll tell you what, that shooting ping pong balls thing.
10: Yeah.
3: That would jazz up those TV lottery shows.
12: Well, that would be great.
3: Well, Janice, come on out here. Let's get those numbers.
15: Oh, let's roll that first number. It's 22.
10: That means she has 22. How many ping pong balls?
13: It's a zero. Oh, no, wait. Let me wipe that off. It's
3: five
13: an eight.
3: Or six.
10: They had like 60 numbers.
15: No.
3: Wow.
6: How
15: you draw them beforehand backstage, and then you shoot them out.
10: Oh, okay.
3: Oh, so that would be...
15: You have six.
3: Yes, we've solved the problem. Okay. Yeah. We have time to solve one more problem, Allie Breen. Go ahead.
12: Dear Allie, me and my husband are high school sweethearts with three kids, 14, 16, and 18. Hmm. My husband just sat me down to tell me he had a girl tell him that her 15-year-old daughter was his. He doesn't think it's the case. He thinks he's being extorted, but he did want to tell me he did have an affair for 6 months with the mom. I want to support him against them, but I'm so mad at the betrayal. Also, if he had this affair, don't you think there were others?
15: Oh, geez.
13: Okay, the main issue
12: there's
13: here is that you wrote the wrong show.
12: That is, exactly. That is a serious
13: a
12: issue.
13: A legitimate issue.
15: This is requires maturity.
10: Yes.
3: I'm out.
15: Unfortunately,
12: I will say, she's right, because even if the kid doesn't end up being his, he still had the affair. So
13: I know.
12: You
13: got to look. Does this guy get any credit for being so forthcoming here?
15: Well, the argument you could say you didn't come forward until you knew you were going to get caught. So
12: that's it, exactly.
13: Right, but why, if it was over, why hurt your spouse like that?
12: Mm-hmm.
13: If you know that it's over and you're not going to cheat on your spouse again, why put them through the pain?
6: And why did that woman wait till the kid was 15 to try to go after some money from that guy?
3: I'm guessing college fund.
6: Oh, there we go.
12: Or maybe she had already told someone else it was his and then they discovered it wasn't. Ooh. So she moved on to the next.
10: Oh,
12: yeah.
13: The guy's been pretty honest besides lying to you for 6 months. But what I'm trying to say is ask him if there were other, and maybe you'll get a straight answer from him. And
9: You have every right to be upset. Sure. And you can still support him. You can still support him and be mad that he cheated on you. That's totally fine.
10: And you might get a bonus kid out of it. You don't know.
12: Yeah, exactly. Nice little addition to the family. Who knows?
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water balloon just hanging on a pump. 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

0: on the governor's secret line. 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
2: Worldwide on American Forces Radio. And we are, by the way, continuing our Veterans Day celebration by extending it as long as we want to. So we have tons of veterans and active military requests. We're going to get to some of those. In fact, we began the show with one. It was a request for a recorded piece from our guest, Jim Gaffigan. It was Jim's first appearance ever on our show. We opened with a couple minutes of that recording.
4: Oh, my gosh. What was that like?
2: It was great.
3: It you were great. Young.
4: Mm-hmm. I was young. Mm-hmm. I was still fat, but I was young.
2: You looked great.
3: I see.
2: Jim is here with us in the studio. He's back on tour.
3: You haven't stopped touring, really. You've been all over the place.
4: It's the only place I can get some sleep, really, on the road.
2: Mm-hmm. But, get away from the kids?
4: Yeah, well, you know, I travel with them a lot mm-hmm. when they're not, they have a construction job.
3: Mm-hmm. know, right.
4: But yeah, so yeah, there's a lot of traveling, but I love doing stand-up, so it's a good deal.
3: Mm-hmm.
2: We'll review some of the spots that Jim is going to stop as we continue to hang out with him throughout the morning. Yep. Now, you grew up in northern Indiana.
4: Yes.
2: Were you a Bear guy?
4: I was a Bear fan. I'm still a Bear fan.
2: Good for you.
4: Mm-hmm. But you know, I love the NFL because it's a part-time relationship. It's not like a commitment like baseball or even basketball.
3: Mm-hmm.
4: It's like, you know, Sundays.
3: You see her on Sunday, not
4: Thursday. Yeah. You know, I can focus on my job.
3: Mm-hmm.
4: You know, I'll
3: mm-hmm.
4: see you on Thursday night, honey. Maybe mm-hmm. on Sunday.
3: Maybe
4: I'll spend
3: Sunday.
4: The weekend with mm-hmm. you. Maybe Monday night. You know,
2: yeah.
3: Closer to the holidays, I might come over on occasional Saturday.
4: Right. You mm-hmm. know, Thanksgiving. Mm-hmm. You know. I'll spend some time with the family, then I'll see you, mm-hmm. you know.
3: See
2: you. Now, let's talk about Thanksgiving. Jim, do you know where you're going to spend it? Have you planned? You have five kids now.
4: Yes.
2: And the youngest is what?
4: One. And okay. So we do a very traditional Thanksgiving.
3: Mm-hmm.
4: I go to Las Vegas.
3: And why break the tradition?
4: You know, that's nice. what the settlers would have done, mm-hmm. right?
3: Yeah,
5: prime rib and shrimp cocktail.
3: If they had jet planes, you bet they would have.
4: You know, and you know, the kids, they just love the glitter
3: mm-hmm.
4: and they
3: yeah.
4: love the
3: lights.
4: Dancing.
3: Oh yes,
2: and I just noticed you're at the Mirage Hotel and Casino.
4: Yes. And we've been
2: on
4: going
2: on the 29th and 30th.
4: Yeah, we've been going there for a couple of years now. And it's, you know, I want my children to be gamblers, so I'm trying to expose them.
2: What date is Thanksgiving?
3: It's a Thursday.
6: It's a Thursday, the 28th.
2: Okay, yes. So Thanksgiving itself, you're not on stage.
4: No.
2: Even
4: yeah.
2: Las Vegas has some standards.
4: To, mm-hmm. to keep it traditional, we've gone to like a medieval show where there's jousting.
6: Oh, sure.
3: And then you have a big turkey leg for dinner.
4: Yeah, you have
6: eat
4: like
6: with
4: a
6: your
4: leg.
6: Hands.
4: Oh, and then, you know, there's some drama between mm-hmm. the
3: of course
4: the king and the
3: a little
4: knights.
3: Jousting.
4: There's some jousting.
5: Mm-hmm. Medieval times. That's a great place.
4: Yeah, yeah. It is.
2: You got a lot of shows before year's end. Jim Gaffigan.
3: You want Pepsi?
5: Oh. You're doing everything in traditional medieval times, but you have Diet Pepsi. And Janine Garofalo says, dude, I've got a lot of tables.
3: Come on.
5: Okay. Yeah.
3: Mm-hmm.
5: Great movie. Cable Guy.
3: Mm-hmm.
2: Oh, yeah. That was a Judd Apatow. He wrote that, right?
5: Was that Judd?
2: I think that was his first big movie.
5: Has he done everything that's like fun, even marginally funny? That's weird.
4: I always think of that as a Ben Stiller. Didn't Ben Stiller direct that?
5: Oh, that was because the subplot was Stiller was playing twins who were convicted of murdering one another.
4: That's another one of those movies. I feel so deficient in the number of movies I haven't seen.
3: Oh, really?
4: Like it's getting worse.
3: What's
4: right?
3: the best
5: sure.
3: movie? What's the greatest movie you've never seen?
5: More coming
4: the
5: out
4: most
5: every day.
4: Recent movie I saw was Jaws.
3: Jaws.
6: Jaws.
4: I mean, but you know, like Gravity came out, and I was like looking on the internet. I'm like, could I bring a 9-year-old to this?
3: Mm-hmm.
6: You could, but the 11-year-old saw it. She didn't care for it.
4: Right?
5: Scared the hell out of me.
6: She said it. She goes, "This would have been great if I saw it in school." But to use it on a Sunday afternoon as entertainment, nah.
4: Right. I was like, you know, my 7-year-old, he loves space stuff and video games. Could this
3: dovetail? Is this your parenting voice? I like it.
4: This is me on the computer. This is how the parenting decisions are made.
5: Right.
7: kids like it. It's like a maker fest.
5: Yeah, you know? That's right.
2: Yeah, you've been out of Indiana a long time. I don't know who that guy is.
5: But I like him.
2: Is that the guy you buy your paper from? Jim Gaffigan's on the road.
4: Yeah, you know, my kids always go on stage and they do a little number.
3: Do they sing a
5: little really? Countdown?
4: Well, they
3: Auld Lang Syne?
4: No, they've sung... or sang. I don't know. It's only my
3: You haven't been
4: tongue.
3: At rehearsals, apparently. Mm-hmm.
4: They sang Gaffigan last time.
3: G-A-F-F-I.
4: G-A-F-F-I.
3: And then... G-A-N spells Gaffigan.
4: Yeah, so they did that, and they're really going to resent it when they're teenagers,
3: I know
4: right?
3: they are. Mm-hmm.
4: And then, so they do something every year.
3: Very anyway. Nice.
2: Wasn't there a TV show...
5: Uh-oh.
2: Harrigan?
3: Yes. Yeah. H-A-R-R-I-G-A-N spells Harrigan. Mm-hmm.
4: Yeah.
2: Maybe that's the sitcom. Jim Gaffigan attorney.
4: Oh, is that attorney. Was he an
2: no.
4: attorney? What,
2: was he an attorney in that show, or was he a cop?
5: I don't ever remember watching that show. I know the
3: title. I was Gaffigan book guy.
5: Yeah, oh, he called you a book guy earlier, and then he goes, you can hardly call him an author.
6: That's what he said.
4: That's
2: well,
4: no. fine.
2: No, this is totally out of context.
5: That's word for word.
2: I said actor and comedian Jim
4: Gaffigan. The dynamic here is always kind of like, how can we turn on Tom?
3: You'll understand why
4: does
3: in about
4: so much
3: an hour.
4: Heavy lifting. How can we turn on
6: 30
4: him?
6: Years of him turning on us. You get
2: I was trying to say actor and comedian Jim Gaffigan live on stage. Then he's also, and I couldn't think of the word author at the time.
3: He's a book guy.
2: He wrote one.
4: I barely know how to read, so I can't really consider myself
2: The book
4: author.
2: Is called Dad is Fat, and there's a special Christmas edition available now.
3: There is?
4: There is.
3: Uh-huh. Is it like Dad is Fatter?
2: No, it's the same book, but it's purchased near the Christmas holidays. You know, wrapped up. What a

0: person to see. That's what's going to. Have you done that yet? Have you done a Christmas one yet?
1: Don't
0: you?
1: I have that. Not done that. That's.
0: I have my copy. I think I'll
1: that's
0: done.
1: A good
2: Merry
1: idea.
2: Merry Christmas, Tom. You think?
3: Good. I'll get it.
4: I have a friend named
2: Here's
4: Tom.
2: The best part, Jim. I can wrap it and give it to Tom, and he'll open it in 2016.
1: That's true.
2: And he'll go, I got this for Christmas.
1: He never opens presents.
2: No.
1: He never does?
3: No. Never.
1: This is a true statement.
0: I don't like to open mail or presents. Ever.
1: What do you mean you don't like to open them? You just like the wrapping?
0: No,
1: them?
0: I just...
3: He just likes to sit them around and look at them.
0: You'll be this way. I have six kids, Jim. Right. This is what eventually happens is every time the phone rings or every time there's a package, it's a new problem.
1: Yeah, yeah.
0: So it's rather than open
5: there's
0: it up and have to deal with it,
5: I
0: just let them sit.
2: I see.
0: I have a couple of wrapped presents in my room. It'll be a surprise when I get some
5: Can I go
0: free time.
5: Them? Hmm? Can I? I think we should go pick a package
0: morning. They're in my office over at the other building.
2: Oh, the other building. Yeah.
1: So there's what these packages, what's in there.
0: One of them is for my mom, so it's probably a corduroy shirt that I would never wear.
1: With your name.
2: Or a parakeet.
1: My sister used to
0: Or a parakeet or a dog.
5: don't ever give him anything alive.
3: No. Yeah.
5: Don't do it.
1: But there's always, sometimes there's technology you get. You're like, oh, this is the most up-to-date speaker adapter to an iPhone from 2004.
2: Yeah.
1: You're like,
0: How many do you think in your house, I bet I have at least 30 phone chargers and various plugs that have little boxes on the end of them that are for some.
2: Two or three?
5: Yeah, I'm going to say two or three.
0: Oh, I've got a whole box.
5: How many old phones do you have?
0: Probably four or five.
5: I keep hearing these commercials. Send your old iPhone and get $400 cash. I don't know if that's true.
2: That's not true.
6: It's like, yours was used. So
5: there's that guy again.
6: It was a little used.
7: There's
6: okay?
7: a lot of voices. I don't know why I got this guy. He's a little shady.
0: Now, Jim, since we've established the fact that Jim Gaffigan, stand-up comedian and book guy.
1: Mm-hmm. Book guy.
0: I assume that your publisher or your agent or someone, they have to have come back for, they want you to do another one.
1: I am doing another one.
2: Are you now?
0: Is it a cookbook or what is it?
1: No, it's a book all about food.
0: Really? Oh, okay.
1: No, but not a cookbook.
2: Your favorite foods?
1: It's just, it's food. It's called Food, a Love Story.
2: Mm.
1: And it's just like, it's the ramblings of most American fat men.
0: I know that your wife helps you with your writing.
1: Yeah.
0: Are you guys done with it? Or
1: No. It's probably due next week, and I have a lot to do.
2: I see.
1: I have a huge binder that I'm...
0: carrying around?
1: Trying to... Yeah, I didn't bring it here.
0: No, do you ever... I know that... when you're on stage and you're trying to create new material, do you ever get a great idea on stage and you go into it and then you get off stage and go, what did I say? I was talking about cake for the 8,000th time, but I had a new joke there.
1: Yeah.
0: Do you record them all just in
1: case?
0: Yeah,
1: I record them. But, some of it is I feel as though I don't know what I'm going to do after I do this book because I will have covered pretty much all food items.
2: Mm-hmm.
1: It's getting to the point where I don't know what I'm going to do.
5: You realize you just said he was talking about cake for the 8,000th time? That's kind of an insult.
1: No, that's all right.
0: No.
5: Yes.
0: Here's what I'm saying. When people love Jim and they want him to talk about cake, he can't get off stage. I've been to his shows, and he
5: there is rumblings
0: actually,
5: every now and then. I've been to a show and somebody in front of me or behind me, they'll go, "Well, he didn't talk about meatloaf. I don't know what the problem is."
2: Mm-hmm.
0: No, he almost apologizes. He goes, "Look, I have to mention Hot Pockets.
5: Yeah,
0: it's his Stairway to Heaven. I love that. I love hearing." I could hear that over and over again. And I'm just saying, when he's up there, my question was really, because he's developed, got a great piece of comedy, but every once in a while you get an extra, suddenly you get, wow, I never thought of that, and you throw it out there in the audience and they love it.
1: Yeah.
0: I'd be afraid I'd get off and go, what was the thing that actually...
1: You know what was really... This is funny. I was doing this benefit. No, it sounds so important.
2: Of course.
1: Yeah. I was doing this benefit the night before in L.A., and Mel Gibson was there, okay?
5: At the benefit.
1: Killing a Jewish person. No, Mel Gibson was there.
2: Uh-huh.
1: And I went up to him and I introduced myself. I said, "Hi, I'm Jim Gaffigan. I'm a comedian." And he goes, "Hey, you're the bacon guy."
5: No way!
1: I swear to God. And I just thought it was so funny that Mel Gibson...
2: Of all meats, bacon.
0: Yeah. He had to go with something that wasn't kosher.
5: Mel loves bacon.
3: Oh, Mel's Catholic. He can eat all the bacon he wants.
2: That's right.
1: But it was... Yeah. Isn't that weird? That's strange that...
2: You're the bacon guy.
1: That I'm just... My glut.

0: Bettany has, you know, even
1: transcended.
2: Now, have you? Have you been approached by a bacon company? I would.
0: I know. I don't think so. I don't know. I kind of tend to. You know, I'm an artist. No, I'm an artist.
2: An artist with five kids.
0: I don't want to make money. I don't want to make money. No. I do not. That's selling out.
3: This is my art.
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1: Thank you.
0: Kostaki Economopoulos joins us on the telephone.
2: It ain't over till the fat lady sings. That's something you hear a lot,
1: sure.
2: Right?
1: Uh-huh.
2: Now, that's definitely true, but if you're at a meeting for bulimics, you just have no idea when it's over. No man is an island. That's a phrase you hear.
1: Sure.
2: What if you drop Michael Moore into a shallow lake? Then maybe.
0: Even mocking your liberal brethren. Yeah, I like that. Yeah. I admire you for that.
2: Yeah. Try not to put your foot in your mouth. Unless you're a stripper and it's part of your show.
1: Hey.
0: Where are you hanging out?
2: The way to a man's heart is through his stomach. I guess, you know, if you're born without a vagina.
0: Christy, I don't know if you've seen this, but it says, this is from the science editor, Stéphane Anetier. The headline is, 10 minutes of staring at boobs daily prolongs man's life by 5 years.
3: I'm going to live forever.
0: Now, according to this news account, this says 10 minutes of staring at the charms of a well-endowed female is equivalent to a 30-minute aerobic workout, according to Dr. Karen Weatherby.
1: Well, yeah, we get one arm working out.
0: Men aged 40 or over should spend at least 10 minutes a day admiring breasts size D cup or larger.
4: there's a requirement.
0: This is from FARC. I have to tell
3: there's
0: you.
3: A qualification,
4: there
3: Bob.
4: Is qualification.
0: I am a little
4: right,
0: skeptical. First of all, the headline should be Bob Kavoyan lives forever.
5: There was this bass player. And he was sitting in a bar and just getting really, really drunk. He was mad at the world.
1: Yeah.
5: He had been fired from his latest job. Mad at everyone. Just angry, drinking. So he leaves the bar. He's very, very drunk. He's walking down the street. And across the street is a nun walking the other direction.
1: Mm-hmm.
5: Well, bass player runs across the street, knocks her down, and just starts kicking her and hitting her and going crazy.
1: A drunk bass player.
5: A drunk bass player. And he looks down and says, "You're not so tough now, are you, Batman?"
0: This is why we get mail. That's it for our show. Based on
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7: This from El Segundo, California. Lakers forward Meta World Peace, Ron Artest, has been suspended 7 games by the NBA for elbowing James Harden.
1: So they have to take the piece off of his jersey.
8: Yeah.
7: He was ejected from
1: just
7: Sunday's
1: Meta
7: game,
1: World.
7: Of course.
0: Ron is a good guy. He just has a terrible
1: anger
0: problem.
1: He's a dick on the court,
0: Tom. He needs to have...
1: Sorry.
0: I don't think he can cure...
8: Yeah, well, go do something else.
0: Well,
8: yeah.
7: Work at the deli. Yeah. That's right. Thank you, Christy. Go to the deli where that type of behavior is accepted.
1: All right.
9: Hello. Welcome to the Meta World Peace Deli, formerly the Ron Artest Deli. How can I help you?
10: Oh, hi. I think I'll try the ham and cheese sandwich. Now, what kind of cheese is on that?
9: Look, man, I don't know. It's regular yellow cheese. It's all good. You want the sandwich or not?
10: Okay, yeah. I'll have that. Oh, and you know what? Can I get that toasted?
9: Sure. I can f***ing toast it for you. I got nothing better to do, right?
10: What?
9: Maybe you want me to cut it up in little pieces. Feed it to you like a baby, too.
10: Oh, no.
9: What the hell, man?
10: I'm sorry. That's fine. Thank you. Hey, so you have a lunch combo special. Does that include a drink?
9: Read the sign, dumbass. Hell yeah, it's included. Here. Look. I'll grab a drink. Let me get a drink for you.
10: Let me give
9: you your damn drink.
10: Hey!
9: There you go, ass. There's your damn drink. You want a pickle?
10: No, I don't think so.
9: I got a big-ass deal pickle for you right here, too. I'm going to shove it up.
6: Love what you heard.
11: 1936, Beatles, that's all.
6: Head to bobandtom.com to find all the ways you can support the show.
3: We're all here ready for a fruitless pursuit every week. Trying to help people in their love lives. This is much like trying to go to a baby and ask them how to direct a movie.
8: I agree. Yeah. Most sexual fruit. We'll go around the horn in a second. There she
11: most
8: is.
11: Sexual
8: it's,
11: fruit.
8: It's the lovely Allie Breen. Hi, Allie. How are
12: yes,
8: you?
12: Yes, fruitless. I think we do God's work. We are saving relationships.
11: Yeah.
3: No way yes. in hell that's
8: what's
3: happening.
8: What's the sexiest fruit? What do you think?
5: Passion fruit.
12: Passion fruit, probably.
11: No, peaches.
8: Peaches.
3: Oh,
11: no.
3: Oh yeah, open
11: sexy.
3: It up. It's got the
11: well
3: got the,
11: that and
3: it's got the roadmap right there.
11: Well, when you eat it, it's real juicy and the.
8: Do you like slice them,
12: your chin.
8: Slice them in half, remove the pit, and go?
11: No,
8: that remind you of anything, baby?
11: No, I bite into it and just what's never.
5: Let us not forget the kumquat.
12: There we go.
11: Or the banana that looks like a.
8: Well, I
12: or the eggplant. That's yeah. what you know. That's a vegetable. Never
11: oh,
12: mind.
11: Oh, yeah.
8: Yeah, that emoji does not work.
11: You don't like that emoji?
8: No, I don't think it works. We should come up with something better. But the larger point is.
12: Pole vaulter that just ruined his chances at the gold.
8: No, Allie Breen can be found in the world of sexy time. Allibreen on your favorite social media platform if you want to write her a letter to. Tell us what your issues may be, and we'll try to help. Allie is also available at ALLIB. That's the whole thing on OnlyFans. And Allie, let's get right to one of our letters.
12: Dear Allie, my boyfriend is a morning pooper, and we only have one bathroom. So in the morning, I have to shower and get ready while he poops, which sometimes takes a while. The other day, he asked me to bring him breakfast on the toilet before I left.
11: No, okay.
8: Get out.
11: Out.
8: Get out now.
11: Out.
5: No, no. Let's
12: it's really,
3: is there a problem?
12: The romance. It's really killing the romance, but I don't know what to do about it. Shouldn't he want to hold it in until I'm gone and not kill the romance in this way? What do I do?
5: Tell him. Yeah. That you're telling him exactly what you told us. Hey, babe, you are killing the romance in this relationship.
12: Why does he need to be told?
5: And I know, but guys are dumb sometimes. He needs to be told.
8: And eating on a toilet is just
11: terrible to do.
5: Circle of life right there.
13: First off, how long is he spending in there? He can't just do his business and get out? Or like, I don't know, hold it for 30 minutes?
5: Well, that's what she's saying.
13: Yeah. Like, he's just like, nope, exactly. Gotta go right this time. The whole time you're in here.
8: Is this an apartment situation?
5: Maybe, but
12: I mean, it's a one bathroom situation.
5: It doesn't
12: so
5: matter.
12: It sounds like
5: yeah,
12: it.
5: Tell them
8: I get a garage and a bucket. Hey, look, pal, can't hold it. Get out of here. Yeah, that's awful.
12: Ugh. Oh God.
8: Yeah. Okay. Well, let's
12: breakfast
8: move on.
12: Breakfast on the toilet.
8: That's disgusting.
13: I hope you guys break up. Yeah. But you break up with him. Yeah.
12: Oh, that's enough for a breakup. I agree with Jess on that one.
8: Okay. Let's get to our next letter. Go ahead.
12: Allie. Dear Allie, on road trips, my boyfriend will sometimes just grab a boob for a while or start rubbing me down below. It's weird because there's no lead up and I don't really find it sexual, so I don't know what to do. Am I supposed to act like I'm getting turned on or something? Does anyone else have this situation?
3: Well, the last thing you should do is tell him you're upset about it. I can tell you that.
5: Of course, stay silent.
3: Yeah, that's right. Winners stay silent.
5: Tell him you don't care for it.
11: So he reaches over and holds on? Is that what I'm...
12: Thanks, and you're just having a conversation while he's got his arm?
3: Wait, is he making a noise? Like a honk? Is anything like that?
11: Is it comforting for him to hold on to something?
8: Now, see, it'd be a cool trick if, let's just say, he has one of those cars in which one can change the radio channels with your finger, or with your thumb, rather, on the steering wheel.
3: Yeah. That'd be fun.
11: Mm-hmm.
8: And then he could reach over,
12: and he
8: grab her right in the chest, and then pretend he's dialing... Back, that would be at least have a comedic element to it.
11: Yeah. Try that. See how that works.
3: Or honk the horn.
12: There's the advice.
8: Oh, a chick has just simplified this.
3: Yeah, just
8: of course, I made it too complicated. Yes, honk the horn and simultaneously squeeze her boob.
11: But now you don't have your hands on the steering wheel. You could be in
3: trouble. No. You honk the horn.
12: Yeah, that's a good point.
3: It's a danger
12: to society.
3: Yeah.
14: But what about when he reaches down there?
5: You put the windshield wipers
14: mercy
5: on. You give the windshield a little squirt.
8: You know, for the first time in this show, we have just solved a problem.
14: Those are both fun.
8: We have just nailed this.
3: There you go.
11: First of all, his arms must be really long. That's what I'm thinking.
12: I really hope no one's taking notes from this show. The poor girls in relationships after the boyfriends listen to this. There's going to be a lot of honking going on.
8: Do they even make a car with a front bench seat anymore?
11: I don't think there is.
15: No, but you can. There are trucks. Some consoles are pretty small. You can reach over.
11: Really?
15: There.
8: Is that right?
15: Yeah.
8: But the down below parts is a little bit disturbing.
11: Yeah, the down below would be a stretch.
15: They know each other. It's not like an Uber situation.
8: Yeah, but I mean, he's like, wait, no, he's, just a second. While you're going through the drive-through, I decided I would do a little third base action. Ugh. Seems a little bit, I don't know, primitive.
12: With zero lead-up.
11: Right.
12: Yeah, you don't just
15: that is
12: grab
15: the lead-up. I don't know what. Tell this ungrateful. No, obviously, tell him, hey, babe, this isn't doing it for me.
11: Is he just wanting something? Like, is he wanting you to do something as well? Like,
12: that's what she's asking, I think. Like, is she supposed to start being
8: I think it's kind of a territorial move that some immature idiot would do.
11: You got to take your hand back out and put on the steering wheel,
8: I'm posing as the voice of maturity here. Someone call me out on this.
3: Okay. I think you're doing a hell of a job, Tim.
8: Thank you. Allie Breen is our guest. A-L-L-I-B-R-E-E-N. Allie Breen is a fine stand-up comedian, and she's also on OnlyFans as A-L-L-I-B. How's that going?
12: It's been good. I'm going to try to post a dirty Ask Allie today, so anyone who wants the gritty ones, get on there. Or send me some letters.
8: Okay. Yeah. Well, let's get back to our long, lean, and clean episode of the show.
12: Ish, at least. Here we go. You might question that after this one. Dear Allie, on a family vacation, I accidentally walked in on my stepsister pleasuring herself. Ever since, I can't stop thinking about her. Just the thought gets me really excited. Do you think I need to talk to either my girlfriend or a stepsister about this?
15: No, my God, no.
5: Don't ruin it.
15: Talk to neither of them.
3: This is where the talk ends, right here.
8: Isn't this the scenario of every porno movie out there, the stepsister?
12: I think so.
15: It's become very popular, according to the charts we get every year.
8: Stepsister.
15: You can tell a buddy.
11: A therapist.
15: That's it.
8: Don't tell a buddy, then it'll be everywhere.
15: Don't tell your girlfriend or the stepsister anything.
11: No.
13: Well, how did she react when you walked in on her?
15: Well, that's, we don't know, but say nothing. Say nothing.
12: Yeah.
11: Who doesn't lock the door?
12: Well,
11: she might have been wanting
12: this. It is weirder to say nothing, though. If you walk in on something, you let it hang over.
11: Yeah.
8: What did you just say?
11: I said, well, she didn't lock the door, and he was able to just walk in, so she might have been instigating it.
15: I don't.
11: Like, teasing him.
8: This is getting more and more like a porno scenario.
11: Like, oh, you can't have this.
8: Dear penthouse, she wanted it bad is the subheadline.
12: I've always wanted,
8: Shut up about it. Okay, we should move on.
12: Dear Allie, I have been dating a girl for a year. She's from a very religious Jewish family, and they think I'm Jewish, as does she. I have a Jewish-sounding last name, and I'm an accountant, so they just assumed I was Jewish, and I went along.
8: All right.
12: I love being with her, and she told me she would never marry a non-Jew. Do I tell her I'm not Jewish, but would probably be willing to convert? How bad is this going to get?
8: You're so deep in this lie. Good luck, buddy.
11: Good luck.
15: You have to fake your own death.
8: I ask him if they can, what do they call it? A sit shiva for you, I believe is the term. Yeah, you're dead. I think you're going to have to convert and very quietly show up. And
12: convert on your own, maybe, and then tell them.
8: That's very complicated. You know,
15: that's going to take
11: really
15: a while.
8: This is not an easy thing to do.
11: Whoa. Wow.
8: What, this really does sound like a movie. Doesn't this sound like...
15: Yes, of course.
8: You know, Ben Stiller.
15: Right.
8: And, that's the wrong choice.
15: Seriously. I know. He'd be the brother or whatever.
8: Yeah. I'm sorry. No, but this does sound like a movie.
15: Yes.
11: How does
8: it might be a pretty funny one, too.
11: For a year?
12: Maybe you can do a fast-track conversion, because someone was telling me that for Catholics, I think, you can do like a one-day baptism, confirmation, and something else.
8: And they get you get a passport, too, but you have to go to Chicago.
12: Boom.
11: They can do it all in one day, but you have to go to class before that day. So and there's going on before that.
15: I think
11: that
15: converting to Catholicism is still easier and less time-consuming than
11: Judaism.
15: Yes, yes.
13: So you don't have to learn Hebrew?
11: Yeah, you don't learn a new language in Catholicism.
12: A whole new alphabet, right.
8: Well, yeah, and I don't know how,
15: you got to tell her, she'll handle the family. Just tell her.
11: Yeah.
8: Yeah, but your opening line has to be, I need to convert and I'm sorry.
15: Or I have to...
11: I have to confess.
15: Yeah.
11: Look, I...
12: Yeah.
8: This has to be a movie. This is so funny. An American comedy.
12: He can really romance it up, too, and be like, I only was faking it because I didn't think this would get serious, right. But now I love you so much that I have to tell you.
15: You can start dropping subtle hints.
11: And I'm willing to convert for you.
8: Wait a second, hang on a second. Subtle hints, is this involved like having...
15: I just show up wearing a Jesus t-shirt.
8: I thought it was going to involve eating pork.
11: Yeah,
15: bring ham right. to the next dinner.
8: Yes.
12: Some shrimp.
15: Yeah. Oh,
8: this would be a really good movie.
15: Oh, sure.
12: That would be.
8: We should cast it. I'm trying to think who would be the...
15: Hollywood would never... There aren't any Jewish producers out there.
3: That is a problem.
8: Brad Garrett could be the father. Nice and intimidating.
15: This is a pretty good movie.
8: Who's the goy boy? If you
15: right.
8: will.
15: Who would that... Paul Rudd?
8: Gotta be younger.
3: With Sidney, Glenn Powell?
15: Yeah, Glenn Powell would be good. Yeah.
3: Sidney Sweeney or whatever the hell her name is. Isn't that her name?
11: She's pretty.
8: Yeah, I guess. Yeah. Good movie. Great letter and a funny, interesting topic.
13: Yeah, I hope he updates us on what happens.
8: Yes.
11: Yeah, please.
12: Yeah,
11: let us know.
13: Converting or breaking up. What's happening?
8: Okay, all right. Oh, we're speaking with Allie Breen.
15: You could call it Unorthodox Love.
13: Aw. I'd watch it.
15: Tom hates it.
13: Oh.
15: I mean, you don't want to go too punny.
8: Like Bruce Leibowitz. Bruce Leibowitz is Kong Jew. Or would that be too harsh?
11: Oh, jeez.
15: Guest Jews coming to dinner.
8: Oh, that's it. You've nailed it.
15: No, you can't. I don't think that would fly.
8: Oh, nothing flies anymore because no one can laugh at anything anymore. You're offending, man.
12: It'll be niche.
8: Okay. We got time for at least a couple more, Allie.
12: Dear Allie, I bought my girlfriend a Cartier bracelet for her birthday. I just found out that she sold it for just about half the price.
8: Oh.
12: She said she needed the cash more than the bracelet, and it was hers to do with as she wanted, right?
8: Get out.
12: Her birthday's at the end of this month, and I don't think I should get her anything, as I feel she wouldn't appreciate the gift. Am I wrong?
13: Get her a gift card.
11: Break up with her.
8: No. Get her a Dear John letter.
11: Yeah, get out of that.
13: That sucks.
11: Yeah, that's
8: awful.
11: Awful.
3: Thanks a lot, but I'll see you monster. Yeah. How about that?
11: Happy birthday. I'm out.
8: I assume a Cartier bracelet's extremely expensive.
11: You should know.
12: It's expensive.
15: I think...
8: Excuse me for 1 second, Josh. I have to walk by you so I can...
15: smack somebody in the head?
8: Hit Christy with my foot.
11: I know someone in your life who has one.
15: I think...
8: You mean I bought that?
11: I think so.
15: No, this could be a win-win. This you could turn this into a positive. Like, honey, I didn't realize that we were exchanging things. I'd like to exchange you for your younger sister.
8: Yeah. That is bad.
11: That is bad.
15: It's tacky. Yeah. You would think she would go, honey, look, I love this. Thank you so much. You're very sweet. This isn't something I'd wear. Maybe we can get something else.
13: Yeah, he probably could have returned it if that was the case.
8: I was going to say, half
12: and get the most.
8: Price seems to be a fire sale.
15: Right. So she did.
12: I feel like it was something she probably did when they were in a fight or something then, that she was like, screw him, I'm going to sell this. And then they got back together or things got better. And then, because why would you sell a bracelet someone gave you if things are good?
11: I don't know.
12: Right? Yeah.
8: Like, because you're all about money and...
15: Who knows what was happening? Finally, though, it's a letter where the woman made a mistake. We've had a lot of idiot dudes today.
13: Yeah.
8: I believe the word we're looking for is most of them.
12: Yes.
8: That's an interesting one, though. Would have been even, you could make that more elaborate if you're doing another movie scenario where she gets a fake version of it.
11: Oh.
8: And then she sells the real one.
12: She could do that.
8: And then they go back to the jeweler. She goes, I want to, they're walking down the street. And, hey, there's the jeweler. Let's go in and we'll upgrade this. And the jeweler takes out the little eyepiece gizmo and goes, this thing's fake.
15: Yes.
8: And then the question is, does she go, oh, my God, what did you do? And he goes, wait a minute.
15: We could call it guest jeweler's coming to dinner.
8: We are nailing it. We have saved everybody who's written us today.
12: Maybe that's what she was doing to begin with. Maybe she was like, I have to see if this is real or fake. And she took it to see. And when it was real, she was like, that's a lot of money. I'll just take the money for that.
15: What do you think? What
12: is she's already testing.
8: Yeah, but she only got half the money. Wouldn't it be worth it?
15: Yeah. You'd think you'd at least get more than that returning it.
8: All right. We got time for
13: they're expensive.
8: We got time for one more letter.
11: They are.
12: Oh, here. Dear Ellie, my husband and I are good friends with a couple that we hang out with a lot. Uh-oh. The wife was telling me that they had had a threesome before and they were trying to do some more adventurous stuff to spice up their marriage. She asked if we'd be into swinging, and I'm actually not totally opposed to it because her husband is not just hot, but also charming.
15: Yes.
12: But I don't know how I'd handle my husband being into her. And also, if we did it once, is there ever any getting back to normal?
15: Nope. The answer to that is no.
11: No.
15: But, no. Yeah, if you're all hot and horny, do it.
8: Now, see, if we're making this movie, since that seems to be the theme of today's show, if we're making this movie, what happens is the two guys end up digging each other, and they run off together and decorate an apartment.
12: Oh, yeah. Gosh. True. Or the two girls. It could go either way.
8: What are we going to call that one? Just, come on, you're thinking. It's going to be guest stars coming to dinner.
11: Well, we did some great work today, Allie.
8: I think we helped people today.
15: Yes. I say bang each
12: we
15: other.
12: We did. Just I think we cured
15: you.
12: Some.
15: All of you bang.
11: Yeah.
15: Yeah.
12: I don't even think it's the same after asking the question. I think things are all altered already.
8: Right, you're exactly right. Yeah, this is a terrible idea from square one.
13: Oh, there you go. So you might as well just do it.
15: Yeah, exactly. You've already ruined it. Bang.
8: No, she hasn't ruined it. She hasn't ruined it yet because she hasn't said anything to him.
3: I don't know. I think it might. Well, if she hasn't said anything at all, then yeah, you're right. But if you say as soon whether you do it or not,
8: as soon as you say it, you're in effect saying, "Hey, look, it's okay with me. Right. I'm much more interested in this guy than I am in you." He's going to be going, "Wait a minute."
11: Oh.
8: And then he's thinking to himself, "Hey, I really did do that guy, Bruce, and maybe we can.
3: Well, if
8: he has good taste, we can Bruce. Get some new curtains for the apartment we're going to get together when we start sodomizing."
12: he likes that boob hog.
3: My instincts were screaming, "Do the Simply Safe commercial 20 seconds ago."
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21: This is Donnie Baker, man. You know, every morning I wake up in a bad mood. I mean, on top of trying to sell my boat, make rent, and beat probation, there's work, and it sucks. I swear to God it does. First of all, I ain't never even had a raise in like 4 years. The vending machine don't carry Mountain Dew. And what I really hate is when I try to use the phone to call into Bob and Tom, because my stupid boss is always butting in. So finally, man, one day I'd had enough. I

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Tommy Franklin. 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So anyways, I get wrote up, and I said, fine, Randy, because the men's room's out of toilet paper, and at least I'll have something to wipe with. I don't even know why I took this job. Maybe it's because I finally passed a drug test. You have to pass it. State law. So anyways, I pass it. Then I get introduced to my direct supervisor, Randy. I had no respect for him right away because he wears a fanny pack. I swear to God he does. And the first time we met, he was hanging a sign in the break room. I'll never forget. It said your smile is the most important part of your uniform. So I thought about it. I was like, if that's true, then how come we don't have dental insurance, Randy?

0: lead guitar. That's Todd Boner on bass. Joe Emmert on drums. And I swear to God, them drums are paid for. And I'm Donnie Baker, king of the pork sword.
1: Donnie Baker!
0: Porkosaurus.
1: Porkosaurus!
0: What about the three smoke breaks, Randy?
1: It's a state law.
0: We're supposed to get one every shift.
1: Shut up, Randy.
0: Randy, you couldn't get the third base with a bowling ball.

0: respect.
1: Whatever. I got more respect for your name tag, because at least it's 3 inches long. So shut up, Randy.
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4: There's Josh Arnold at the sidekick chair.
5: Hi.
4: There's Jess Hooker.
6: Hello.
4: She's here. There's Ace Cosby.
7: Hey.
4: Manning the track phone hotline hot phone. There's Willie Griswold.
5: Got the giggles, man.
4: There he sure does. I am Chick McGee, and here's Tom Griswold.
7: Well, I got to tell you what, after Ace's intervention into the show, we found out that the guy who has the world record for the for alphabetizing alphabet soup cheated by using Chef Boyardee. That wasn't soup.
8: And it wasn't that hard to do. He actually pours them out first, too, so he gets kind of a look before he starts.
7: Yeah, fraud.
5: Oh, man, I think I did pretty well, considering.
8: Yeah, yeah, I think so, too.
7: I think I did great, because I got to eat a bowl of that soup. Delicious. Thank you, Jeff.
5: Yeah.
7: But right now, we need a palate cleanser, therefore.
9: Who's that sexy man with a deep voice? Ace Cosby, here he is. Joke of the day.
10: You guys hear about the weather forecast for the hip-hop festival?
5: No.
10: They're calling for a Lil Wayne.
4: Wayne. You know why I'm laughing? That's so fucking stupid.
8: Easy.
4: Why?
11: Come on, Chick. Things are going to get drizzy.
4: That's really
8: nice.
4: That's really, really, really cute.
7: Time now for something new. Here we go.
12: Time now for the Bob and Tom Show Way Back Machine.
7: Now, I was at Disney World over the weekend. And I was reminded of this news story. A guy named Steve Dobbs of Fullerton, California.
4: No, it's Steve Jobs. He founded Apple.
5: Please pronounce Jobs.
7: This is Mr. Dobbs.
4: Oh, okay.
7: He started Dobbsland.
8: Not nearly as big as Apple.
7: I imagine Jobsland, by the way, is a bus station in Metro St. Louis. Josh.
4: Oh, sorry. God.
7: No, he started Dobbsland more than 10 years ago. He put together some pirate ships he made for his grandsons and dolls from his wife's collection.
5: Something
7: called Tiny World.
8: Oh, God.
4: Oh, my God. It sounds...
8: He could have saved all this money and taken his kids.
4: Not only
8: that,
4: it sounds crazy creepy now.
7: Yeah. He's got a safari ride, a two-part Star Wars-inspired attraction. It's great.
4: Oh. I don't know. Lifeless doll heads.
5: Oh. I'm looking it up.
8: So am I.
4: Soullessly staring at his
7: He's
4: kid.
7: Currently working on a miniature haunted mansion for his backyard.
4: Yeah, that's what he's going to kill the neighborhood pets right in there. Yeah.
7: Replacing the Nemo-inspired submarine ride.
4: Which is really what? You dunk the kid's head in the sink in the kitchen or something?
7: How can you look down? This is fun. It's a little kind of a little private little Disneyland. To make it really realistic, he charges $14 for a Coke.
4: There you go.
7: I'm sorry. But Pat, you have a song about this guy?
13: It's a world of shrinkage and miniature within Grandpa's backyard. Perimeter. It's Disneyland confined inside the property line. It's a smaller, small world.
7: Uh-huh.
13: It's a smaller, small world after all. The princess's castle's not that tall. A garden hose, a splash mountain's waterfall. It's a smaller, small world. Thanks for coming, everybody.
7: Oh, that's sweet.
8: This is ridiculous. Tommy.
5: What? Yeah, his little grandkids probably loved it.
8: Look at his little grandkid on that.
4: Okay.
7: There's a little girl in a princess suit having the time of her life.
5: Yeah, I bet they do love it.
4: Tom, you tell your two daughters, okay, we're not going to Disney World. We're going to a little place out back that I've designed for you.
5: You know what? This is for when they're not able to go to Disney World.
8: They're having fun.
4: It's called Tom World.
7: Don't you love it when you go to Disney World and some little girl walks by and she's got a little princess suit on? They're having the best time ever.
4: Yeah.
7: Where they see
4: it's a costume.
11: Yeah, a little princess suit.
4: He always says that.
6: A costume.
11: Like an outfit.
5: Like this. Yeah, she's got her Elsa or Anna, whoever that one is.
11: It's like a little dress.
7: And I'll tell you, you got to hand it to those people, not to get too far behind the scenes, but inside those costumes have got to be toasting.
6: Ugh.
7: It's so hot. But
6: do they have fans in there? Something?
7: I don't know. We were trying to figure that out yesterday.
4: Well,
7: but I know they keep them out there for very brief periods of time.
5: Yeah.
7: They have handlers. Mm-hmm. And, Josh said they do a great job.
4: The rumor at Six Flags where he worked as Foghorn Leghorn, the rumor always was that, when you get to the big show at Disney World.
5: Fans in the heads.
4: Oh, wow.
5: Vests made of ice packs. Yeah. The rumors we got.
7: No, but this miniature Disneyland this guy made is just, but it's just fun, especially for little kids.
5: Sure.
7: I'm
5: mad because the one coaster, Tom, actually does say you You have to be 185 pounds.
8: Maximum weight. Yeah.
7: Okay.
5: I mean, none of us are.
11: Oh my gosh, you have to lose 250 pounds.
5: Yeah, man.
8: Wow.
7: This article is from just a couple years ago, Pat, and I wrote a letter to former President Jimmy Carter.
5: Uh-huh.
7: And I asked him if he'd help this guy build a miniature Hall of Presidents. That's my favorite ride. Not really a ride. My favorite
5: not at all.
7: Attraction.
5: Get on his shoulders.
11: Did you make little girls suffer through that?
7: No, I took a picture in front of the Hall of Presidents, but I didn't make them go in. We were going to go get in line for Thunder Mountain for an hour. So, but I do love the Hall of Presidents. We've talked about this many times.
8: Yeah.
7: And the ancillary Hall of Vice Presidents, not as popular. But we're going to go back to Christy Lee at the news desk. Christy.
8: A dive team has recovered a Rolex watch from the bottom of a Florida creek. The St. Johns County Sheriff's Office said its dive team was performing a monthly training exercise when they received a request from a citizen. An elderly gentleman pleaded for help to recover his $16,000 heirloom Rolex watch.
5: My timepiece.
8: That had fallen into Six Mile Creek after its band broke. Within 20 minutes, divers were able to locate the watch and bring it back up to the surface.
5: Oh, thank you.
8: Despite having fallen to a depth of 20 feet, the watch was still ticking.
7: 20 feet, big deal.
8: Yeah, no joke. Yeah.
5: Well, an old man can't get down there to get it.
7: No, but I mean...
8: A Rolex watch is supposed to be waterproof.
7: Remember the commercials where they would take a Timex watch and attach it to the propeller of an Evinrude?
8: Yeah.
7: And the guy'd go water skiing behind it. Then
5: the Timex is a Rolex.
8: Takes a licking and keeps on ticking.
5: Yeah.
7: I mean...
8: Wasn't that the...
5: Yeah.
8: Slogan?
7: I used to love those commercials.
8: Yeah, wasn't it the guy from...
5: Loved them.
7: John Cameron Swayze,
8: yes,
7: right?
4: Look
8: yes.
4: forward to them. Mom, yeah. Dad, the John Cameron Swayze commercial's on.
7: Patrick Swayze's dad.
8: No,
6: is that true?
5: I didn't know that.
8: No.
6: No.
4: That's what I heard.
5: I heard it too.
7: Thank you, chick. The dumbest rumor we've ever started.
5: Yeah.
7: Well,
0: actually, gentlemen, John Cameron Swayze was a renowned newsman that...
4: Yeah, that's what we'll get.
7: Know, maybe if you're an old man, you're going to walk the creek, get a $16 Casio, not where you're, not where your heirloom Rolex. Okay, well, I'm glad they found it for him.
8: Yeah.
7: Boy, I thought that was a different story when you started reading it.
5: What'd you think it was?
7: The one chick sent me over the weekend.
5: Which one was that? The snake?
11: Uh-oh. Got a dead guy, probably. Chick's shaking his head.
7: Two of them.
4: Possibly.
5: Two dead guys found in some water.
7: Remember how I used to talk about...
11: it's a comedy show.
7: When I started my radio career in a small town in Florida.
8: Yeah. Oh, yeah, in DeLand?
7: Yeah.
4: Oh, that's a weird name for...
5: Everybody just shut up.
8: Somebody...
5: Got to put this together.
7: They call it DeLand because it's near DC.
4: Yeah. Oh. That's weird.
7: It's about 30 miles. Yeah. No, the my newscaster was a... He was a diver for the police.
6: Oh, okay.
7: And he would go get the bodies of the guys that would dive in the caves that things would go wrong.
6: Yeah.
7: So that's why I thought you sent me the article.
4: Yeah, that is why I sent you the article. That whole topic is fascinating.
6: Were they spelunking? What were they doing?
7: No, they were diving in a...
4: In an unexplored cave, and they want to be the first one to find these openings. And sometimes they find them, and sometimes
5: Well, this is closed all throughout, huh?
7: Yeah, you got a really
4: this
7: good
4: is a dead blub.
7: Really good string. You pull on it, and it starts coming back in.
4: No. You know what the response was? Did you hear the diver's response? What was it, Josh?
5: Blub, blub.
11: Oh, gosh.
7: He used to tell me when he'd find the bodies, they'd always have their arms up like this. And they'd be smiling.
6: Oh, God.
8: Really?
7: Yeah.
5: They say drowning is very euphoric.
8: Yeah. Really?
7: Oh. Yes. Briefly.
5: Yeah.
6: You wonder if it's like birth, you know, like when you're coming out.
5: Kind of the opposite.
6: Yeah.
5: Exactly.
6: I meant the water experience.
7: From a conceptual standpoint, I couldn't agree more.
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15: Hmm. So, Bob and Tom VIP is a good deal?
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17: Hey, man,
1: this is Donnie Baker, huh? You know, every morning I wake up in a bad mood. I mean, on top of trying to sell my boat, make rent, and beat probation, there's work, and it sucks. I swear to God it does. First of all, I ain't never even had a raise in like 4 years. The vending machine don't carry Mountain Dew. And what I really hate is when I try to use the phone to call into Bob and Tom, because my stupid boss is always butting in. So finally, man, one day I'd had enough. I stood

0: deserved it, man.
1: Tommy Baker.
0: That's me, and I'm a badass. So anyways, I get wrote up, and I said, fine, Randy, because the men's room's out of toilet paper, and at least I'll have something to wipe with. I don't even know why I took this job. Maybe it's because I finally passed a drug test. You have to pass it. State law. So anyways, I pass it. Then I get introduced to my direct supervisor, Randy. I had no respect for him right away because he wears a fanny pack. I swear to God he does. And the first time we met, he was hanging a sign in the break room. I'll never forget. It said your smile is the most important part of your uniform. So I thought about it. I was like, if that's true, then how come we don't have dental insurance, Randy?
1: Shut up, Randy!
0: Plus, his teeth look like Indian corn.

0: Winkler on lead guitar. That's Todd Boner on bass. Joe Emmert on drums. And I swear to God, them drums are paid for. And I'm Donnie Baker, king of the pork sword.
1: Donnie Baker!
0: Porkosaurus.
1: Porkosaurus!
0: What about the three smut breaks, Randy?
1: It's a stigma.
0: We're supposed to get one every shift.
1: Shut up, Randy.
0: Randy, you can get the third base with a bowling ball.
1: Donnie.

0: respect.
1: Whatever. I got more respect for your name tag, because at least it's 3 inches long. So shut up, Randy.
2: On November 15th, 1864, Major General William Tecumseh Sherman began his famous March to the Sea. Sherman led his troops from Atlanta, Georgia, to the ocean port of Savannah. As he was leaving, Sherman set the city on fire, gutting 40% of it. Atlanta wouldn't be burned this badly again until they gave their franchise tag to Michael Vick.
3: Joining us in the studio, comedian Mark Eubanks. Did you go to college down in...
4: I went to college in University of West Virginia, Morgantown, West Virginia.
3: Oh, really?
4: I was a mountaineer.
3: Hmm. Well, why would someone from Florida go to college in West Virginia?
4: Because you didn't have to be real smart to get into school there. Basically, showing up got you that piece of paper.
5: Yeah. Oh. Valedictorian was a 2.0.
4: On the breathalyzer.
6: My most recent marriage was a disaster. It made the wreck of the Edmunds Fitzgerald look like a fender bender.
5: Wow. Hello.
7: And you remember Lord's famous line about gun control.
6: Yes. It, the relationship taught me a lot. It taught me they won't sell you a handgun if you're crying.
8: Bob and Tom.
9: For your information, these are two of the worst kids I have ever encountered in my life. And I worked the state fair.
8: We were stupid before stupid was cool.
3: Augie, are you? Have you fought the romance of alcohol for a while? How's that going?
10: I'm a big fan. I was actually I was raised by two alcoholics, and I'll tell you what: if you had the alcoholic parents, this is the greatest way to be raised in the world. I mean, it's a nonstop party. Mm-hmm. I mean, there are a few differences. Remember, every night at dinner as a kid, I'd hear stuff like, "If you don't finish your beer, you can't have any Baileys." Hey, there's sober children in Africa less fortunate than you. But you know my favorite drink, what it's called? It's love that Irish coffee.
5: Yeah,
10: because I like my coffee like I like my women. Yeah, filled with booze. It's just a way of getting around not being responsible for your own behavior. That's all it is. And when people understand, quit blaming the booze. I mean, here's the thing. You know what? If you're a jackass when you're drinking, it's because you're a jackass. Okay? That's what's going on there. There ain't no magical equation of add liquid, make jackass. No, this is what they call in the insurance game a pre-existing condition. Quit blaming the booze. How about the woman in Texas hits the guy in the intersection, rides home with him lodged in her windshield, right? Gets all the way home. The guy bleeds to death in her windshield. At her sentencing hearing, she says, "Oh, well, I was drunk." You were drunk? Gee, I've been pretty messed up before. I've never quite been hit a homeless man at an intersection, drive home with him lodged in my windshield, and let him bleed to death in my garage drunk. I don't know exactly how many happy hour cocktails that takes in order to make that okay. And then she said she was on ecstasy. You know what? Without giving away too much. If you're on ecstasy, you don't let the guy bleed to death alone in your garage. You sit there for 8 hours stroking his hair. Wow. Well, he bleeds to death in your garage. Listening to some Depeche Mode.
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7: There's Josh Arnold at the sidekick chair.
12: Hey. Huh. What are you doing over there?
7: Nothing. There's Ace Cosby manning the track phone hotline hot phone.
12: Howdy.
7: There's Willie Griswold.
12: I can make my little toy car do a little flip over here.
3: I'm having a party in my head. You want to come?
13: No. Not in your head.
12: No. Say it, Josh. Say it, Josh.
7: I don't think there's room.
3: Not on it, Josh.
14: Golden Fire Marshal.
7: I think there's not room enough up there for a home.
12: I'll make it look like a bird poop.
3: We're arguing about a bunch of stuff.
7: Go, Tom. Go.
3: We're arguing about the government trying to... They have those big hearings about UFOs, but they're not calling them UFOs.
7: You're the only one that has a problem with this.
3: No, you can't do this.
7: Sure you can.
3: UFO is standard parlance. You can't go, we're calling them UAPs now.
7: I think you can.
12: Especially when it means the exact same thing.
7: Yeah. I think the Air Force would probably have the same argument because I think they have called them UAPs forever. We just weren't aware of it.
3: Yeah, but the average person knows what a UFO is.
7: Okay, all right.
3: You release a movie called The Attack of the UAPs, no one's going to go. And I hate when they change stuff like this.
7: I know you do.
13: Yep.
3: MVP, most valuable player, and not...
13: Goat?
3: Or mop.
7: Time is passing.
3: I mean, MVP is the GOAT of acronyms.
12: It sure is.
3: Yeah, you got to. Who cares? I'm sorry. We were talking also about roller coasters, and there's one on top of a ski resort.
13: There's one on top of a mountain in Colorado.
3: That's
13: pretty
3: near
13: cool. Vail.
12: It's wild.
3: That's very cool. But I was just last weekend on a roller coaster at Disney World.
12: Yeah,
3: Thunder Mountain.
13: Thunder Mountain.
3: I know as roller coasters go, it's probably not considered
13: mild.
3: To be
12: tame, but fun.
13: I love it. It's my favorite.
12: Yeah.
3: And I mentioned that I was screaming like a little girl.
12: All right.
3: Dear fellas and Christy, military pilots, as you know, they are given call signs.
12: That's right.
3: One pilot had the call sign Slag. He told me the story how he was given the call sign.
12: Okay.
3: He made the mistake of telling other pilots that the first time he was shot off the carrier, he screamed like a girl. S-L-A-G.
12: Wow.
3: Thus the name. Thus the call sign, Slag.
13: I like that.
3: Yeah, call sign's big now, of course, with Top Gun. Have you seen it yet, Josh?
12: Yes, I enjoyed it.
3: Okay, yeah, me too. Have you seen it, Jake?
7: Yeah, I saw it.
12: Oh, I didn't know that you went.
3: Yeah.
12: Oh, cool, good, good.
3: Yeah, I thought it was fun.
12: Yeah.
7: They absolutely insisted they would not have a happy ending on that show, by gosh. That kind of irritated me, but...
3: What?
7: People are saying it's the perfect movie. Who am I to argue? It's absolutely perfect.
3: Sounds perfect.
13: Except for the fact that he would never have an Aston Martin in the hangar that on a Navy pilot salary, one of five ever made.
3: Well, they didn't.
13: He owned a P-51. How do you own a
3: P-51? They didn't have time to do the part where he invented some medical device.
12: That's right.
3: Made him incredibly
12: family money.
7: This is so interesting because it seems like you would tear this movie apart.
13: He had a classic Porsche worth about $185,000.
12: Top-notch entertainment.
3: Trust fun.
12: Trust fun.
0: It's a very, very fun movie, and it's got John Hamm in it. Man, is he handsome.
7: He's a good-looking man.
3: Oh, yeah, and the Hamaconda, the home of the Hamaconda. You suppose he calls it that?
7: Probably.
13: No.
12: Are you ready to see my hamaconda?
13: No. He's a classier guy than that.
12: You've seen him on dates with Flo. He doesn't act like that.
0: No, good gentleman.
3: Notice that Flo's sitting in that commercial.
12: Slipping out of her chair.
7: Well, I will now.
0: Gosh, I mean, to be a woman in front of you, just what a nightmare.
7: Normally he talks to them like they're dogs. Christy,
14: hi, sweetie. What, how are you doing, puppy?
3: What have you got over there, Christy?
13: Should I bark now? A New York State trooper rescued a missing dog that was stuck in a drain pipe. The 13-year-old golden retriever named Lila had been missing for 2 days when her owner, Rudy Furr, heard her yelping for help and found her.
7: Rudy, spell the last name.
13: F-U-E. H-R-E-R.
12: Oh, that's Führer.
7: Okay, wait a minute. Seriously. It's worse than I thought.
12: Yeah, it is.
13: That's why I mispronounced it on purpose.
3: You could have called him Mr. Rudy or something like that.
12: Why would you keep that name?
7: My last name is Führer.
3: God, that poor guy.
13: Heard her yelping for help and found her deep inside a culvert pipe. He lives near Binghamton, New York.
3: Who's he?
13: Rudy.
12: Culvert pipe?
13: No.
12: Dickens' character,
13: look,
12: I think.
13: He wanted me to say it because he keeps putting it in the story, and I refused.
3: You call him Mr. Führer.
13: No.
3: Boy, that sounds like
12: Mr. Führer.
0: Please, Mr. Führer was my father.
13: I thought you wanted to do this because it was a cute story about a golden retriever.
12: From the makers of Mr. Microphone, it's Mr. Führer. Gets a giant podium and...
3: drives by in a flatbed truck, shouting out instructions.
7: Hey, good luck. Hey, good luck, and we'll pick you up now.
3: I'm sorry.
13: Are you having fun?
3: I picked this story because his name is Mr. Führer, and I love golden retrievers, as you know.
13: Rudy tried to get Lila out of the 2-foot pipe, but eventually called 911. And bring in State Trooper Jimmy Rassifone and his partner.
0: Rassifone?
12: Come on.
0: That's a fake instrument. That's one of the guys in the Wiggles plays the Rassifone.
13: Rassaphone.
7: I think Jack Black plays the Rassifone.
0: Yeah, he plays it on the Tonight Show, right?
7: He kills
15: The Rassa calculator, the Rassifone.
7: One, two.
12: You wouldn't know your Rassifone? No.
3: You wouldn't know your hole from a Rass in the ground. Wait a minute.
0: Tread lightly, boys.
7: No. I want to see how this all ends.
0: I know you're having fun over there, but tread lightly.
13: To crawl the 15 feet into the pipe to reach Lila and get her out. Rudy was grateful that Rassifone had the compassion and an initiative to go nose to nose with his dog in a drainage pipe. By the way, Lila is recovering well.
3: That would be terrifying.
13: Why?
3: To be in a little narrow pipe?
12: So scary.
13: Oh, yeah.
3: How did the dog get in there? I guess I dogs
13: chasing
3: have trouble
13: something?
3: They have trouble going backwards. I guess that would be the issue. Poor fella.
12: Yeah.
3: Aw.
12: That's all right. They got him out.
13: Yeah. Good.
12: Good doggers.
3: So technically it was a golden retrieval, I guess.
12: It sure was.
3: It was. Yeah. Yeah, the sweet puppy.
12: Thank you to the Fuhrer for all the
3: Mr.
13: See
3: Fuhrer.
13: Why,
12: oh, sorry.
13: See why I mispronounced it?
0: Hey, Dean, can you give me that audio? I want to make sure Josh isn't here for his anniversary.
7: Did you hear what Willie said? You didn't hear what Willie said. Mr. Fuhrer was my father. I'm just Adolf.
3: Oh, wow.
0: Yeah. Me and Chick, we do our own show.
7: Yeah, it's really good.
3: But wouldn't you, seriously, if your last name was Fuhrer, wouldn't you change it?
13: Yes.
0: If maybe you don't want to. Maybe you're a weirder that loves history.
3: Something. Yeah, but.
12: Or you just spend your whole life going, it's Fjauer.
3: Yeah. Whatever, yeah.
0: Any of those, if it's anything like Fuhrer, anything close to Hitler, if it's like Boner or Wiener, just change it. It makes it easier for everybody.
3: Yeah. No, I couldn't agree more. Okay, I'm sorry. Christy, back to you.
13: It looks like the Jetsons' house, and it's for sale in Oklahoma.
12: I had a friend who really should have changed his name, man. He had a tough time.
3: What was his name?
12: Osama bin Manson.
14: It's got to be a rough line.
12: Yeah, boy.
14: Every schoolyard.
12: I mean, he pronounced it Osama bin Manson. Uh-huh. But you're not going to get that. Yeah.
0: What's the heritage there? Is that?
7: You're not going to be able to order a pizza.
13: No.
7: Get a coffee. Forget about DoorDash. There's no way.
12: Yeah.
3: Okay. I'm sorry, Christy. The Jetsons house?
13: Yeah, it's up for sale in Oklahoma. The house has gone viral.
3: One of the greats.
7: Can we step just a little closer to the bass?
3: Okay, sir.
12: Yeah.
7: That is God.
3: Look at this, these horns. They're the best. Oh, I'm sorry. The Jetsons, have you seen this house?
7: My ears.
12: No, I haven't.
13: The house has gone viral for its retro futuristic design. The circular home atop a pillar-like structure features large windows offering panoramic views of Tulsa, Oklahoma.
7: No.
13: It has two bedrooms, three baths, and a personal elevator.
7: It looks like a joke because it's... No, it's like if you're going to have a Jetsons house, it's got to be up in the air. It just can't be 6 feet off the ground.
3: Yeah, no, it's about 30 feet off the
7: ground.
3: That's
7: dumb.
13: It? The house is listed for $415,000 and is being sold as is.
3: It looks like a giant water tower more than a Jetsons house, don't you think?
7: You know what? Uh-huh. I would want to buy this house for Josh, just so when you go over and visit, he gets to say, hey, why don't you go stand in the corner, huh?
12: Oh, yeah, it's circular.
7: Every single time. You know,
12: ugly house. Who designed this? Frank Lloyd Wrong?
0: Oh, that's because it's Frank Lloyd Wright, you see. And so,
7: boom!
3: The joke there is...
7: Go stand in the corner.
12: Ace your thoughts.
14: See.
0: He said yes.
14: Said yes, yeah.
0: I've heard of falling water. This is water tower.
3: I can't see from this picture. Is there a garage?
13: I don't think so.
3: So
13: it might be a detached garage.
7: Oh, a detached garage. Oh, dear. Well, it used to be attached. And
12: it used to be
7: attached.
3: When I lived in D-Land, I had a detached garage.
13: Did you?
3: It was pretty far from the house. It was good to see.
12: One of those detached.
16: 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All Bob and Tom. All day and all the night. 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
1: They both make a living in their bare feet. Catching one is like a treat. And they both hang out right there by the shell. They both walk slow at a simple pace. Both afraid to show their face. But only one has a built-in place to hide. Turtles and whores. Turtles and whores. I love them turtles and whores. They both advertise a little tail. Move so much you never get mail. They both go by the same nickname, Snapper. Daddy never told about the birds and bees, but always talked about both these and made it clear only one was fit to eat.

0: Bros and Whores.
1: We got whores in the news.
0: Yes. Whores and the NFL. You can't go wrong.
2: Again?
1: Oh, yeah.
0: Hey. From the O'Reilly Auto Parts Studios. It's the Bob and Tom Show. Christy Lee at the news desk.
2: Hi.
0: There's Pat Godwin.
1: Hey,

0: Hello, Tom Griswold.
1: Hello, Chick McGee.
0: Yes, sir.
1: Yeah, we opened with a little bit of Turtles and Whores because we have an unusual story coming out of the NFL involving ownership.
0: Mm-hmm.
1: Boy, it's got to be weird to be a billionaire.
0: Well, you know what you like, man.
1: You want to give a little background here?
0: I bet the 49ers would sell for $11, $12 billion, I bet. And
2: wow.
0: That might be conservative. What do you think of that? 49ers owner, the son, Jed York, the big daddy, John York, but this is Jed York, his kid, arrested over the weekend in Ohio, pleaded no contest to misdemeanor charges of disorderly conduct and possessing criminal tools. He was arrested in East Palestine, Ohio, just south of Youngstown, and was released after posting a $5,000 bond, sentenced to one day in jail for both offenses to be served concurrently. Court records, though, show that York initially charged with engaging in prostitution, but prosecutors amended that to disorderly conduct.
2: Uh-huh.
1: Is there going to be a new...
0: and the judge followed it up.
1: A new police gym.
0: Judge followed it up with, go Niners. Yeah, Youngstown, Ohio is a hotbed for San Francisco 49ers fans because Eddie DeBartolo was from there. And I think it's the only city in the United States where everyone is a made guy in Youngstown, Ohio.
1: He was arrested at a trailer park.
2: Yeah, I did see this.
0: Yep.
1: What did he?
2: $140, wasn't it?
0: $1,150. He was fined $1,150.
2: No, he paid her $140
0: oh, yeah,
2: or
0: yeah.
2: something.
1: He was going to pay it.
0: He was charged with possessing criminal tools for using his phone to respond to an undercover online prostitution ad.
1: That seems to be a stretch to me.
2: Isn't that?
0: Well, that can be a felony because he's using phone lines.
1: But is it really a criminal tool?
0: Well, I think they're giving him the benefit of the doubt by calling it disorderly conduct instead of engaging in prostitution.
1: It says he arranged a sexual activity with a female for $140.
2: Yeah.
1: You know, most of these billionaires, they get their own island. Although, I guess at least the hooker was... It's nice that he's engaging with a hooker over 18. Got that going for him.
3: Isn't it weird that what he did was illegal, but if he had brought a camera and they had sex and they put it on OnlyFans,
0: yeah,
3: they would have been just fine?
0: Yeah, absolutely.
3: I don't understand.
1: Yeah, the whole thing is weird. don't the cops have something better to do? I mean, I feel bad for this guy. But.
0: Let's see. The girl got $150 willingly. He had an orgasm. Somebody's going to jail, okay? Let's load him up.
1: Did he complete the transaction? Wasn't it with a... wasn't it someone posing as a hooker?
4: Yeah, it was a scammer.
2: Yeah.
0: It was a scammer, a scamola.
1: A sting.
0: Yes. Yeah. They're stingle.
1: Well.
2: Is that entrapment?
0: I don't know. The lines of that are
2: very blurry.
1: Yeah. I heard Deshaun Watson, though. He's he asked if when you go there at the trailer park, do they supply the towels?
0: Somebody put up on Instagram yesterday. Joey Cage Smith, the fan, Deshaun Watson situation. The fans, .. cut him. The media, .. cut him. Deshaun Watson, .. cut me. The Browns, .. yeah, this is our guy. So there you go. Deshaun Watson has been named the starting quarterback of the Browns.
2: Really?
0: Do-da-do-da.
1: Yeah, do you think, now this guy's a billionaire, allegedly.
0: Jed York, yes. With a name like Jed.
1: To go back to the story.
0: Mm-hmm.
1: It's interesting that both Robert Kraft and this guy go for the dirty leg, cheap hookers.
0: Well, Robert Kraft, nothing was ever done to him as far as the league goes.
1: Yeah, but that's because they own the league. I'm just saying they're interesting, their taste, and because these guys could afford high class hookers, certainly. Isn't this guy worth $8 billion or something?
0: No, we've talked about this many times. What have we learned? Specificity.
1: Yeah.
0: It has to be very precise in what they like.
1: Well, $140.
0: Mm-hmm.
1: That'll get you, what, 4 hot dogs at a Niners game?
0: maybe not.
1: 4 hot dogs.
4: Maybe not is right.
1: 2 beers at a Niners game. Coming up, we have the world's most expensive hot dog in the news.
0: Oh, yeah?
1: Also mm-hmm. coming up, we have our first NFL report, All-Pro Lines with Kostaki Economopoulos today.
0: Oh.
1: And
0: today?

0: a special edition of Sexy Time with Allie Brain.
1: Oh, really? All right.
2: Oh, is she in some exotic locale?
0: She's in
2: Switzerland, remember?
0: I can't keep track.
2: Meeting the family. Oh, I'm happy for her.
3: You look happy for her.
1: Yeah.
3: Look at you.
1: Look at you.
3: I've never seen anybody happier.
2: I hate all of you.
0: Now,
1: we don't know that.
0: Let's move forward here.
1: Okay,
0: we'll catch up with Jed and arrested at a trailer park. By the way,
2: okay, I heard you.
0: Trailer parks are not that bad sometimes. I'm just saying it.
2: Jeez,
1: there are many,
0: but it was a sting operation.
1: Very nice trailer park.
0: I understand that. I'm just wondering if there was an actual prostitution ring operating out of that trailer park, if that's why they were there.
2: Oh, no, I'm sure she was just an entrepreneur.
1: No,
0: but I mean,
2: it was her own place.
0: But there wasn't really a hooker involved, right?
1: Right.
3: Yeah, she's a cop. Yeah.
0: It was a cop.
2: Oh, I see what you're saying.
1: But he'd gotten bad information, obviously.
2: Somebody told him to call.
1: On an up-and-up prostitution. Get your...
2: Where do you find that? Is there a website? Hookers in your area?
3: Youngstown's on 3rd Street. I mean...
4: There used to be, Craigslist and stuff, but I don't know.
1: According to the court, I think it was just bad luck. He responded to an advertisement.
0: Yeah, again, apparently there's no other crime to solve there. So something fun in the NFL.
2: Oh, his wife will never let him forget it.
0: He's getting divorced already.
1: Yeah, he divorced.
2: What?
1: Filed for divorce in April.
0: Yeah,
2: So it happened before this.
1: Might have been March.
2: Well, that's the problem. He's horny.
3: He's horny as well.
1: He's all...
0: Pat, you want to take...
3: Crazy things happen when you're
1: horny. He's all pent up.
3: Mistakes are made.
2: Sure.
0: I see. I thought I'd get to a quick letter here. Pat, coming up, I do have a request. So get your guitar tuned. This comes to us from Travis. He said, I picked up my 15-year-old daughter and her friends last week. We were in my truck driving down a dark country road.
1: Uh-oh.
0: We started talking about scary songs. Uh-huh. And this one came up. I have it here for you. This is an odd choice for a scary song. See what you think.
1: Yeah.
2: Tiptoe through the jungle.
3: Tiptoe.
2: Scary.
3: It's pretty terrifying in a dark room.
2: Yes.
0: I guess.
4: Plus, it's in the movie Insidious.
0: Is that why?
1: Oh, is it?
4: Yeah.
0: With me. Yeah, that's Tiny Tim. Oh, that explains it then. But I guess in a dark country road.
4: Oh, it's horrifying.
2: Heck yeah.
1: Does
2: he look like a clown?
1: What song opens Get Out? Like Run Rabbit Run or something?
4: I think so.
1: A kiddie song too, yeah.
0: Yeah, that, I didn't realize the connection to that movie, Josh. Thank you. Well, that makes it that much more interesting. That's, of course, Tiny Tim, Tiptoe Through the Tulips.
2: Mm-hmm.
0: The largest audience ever for the Johnny Carson show, I believe, was when Tiny Tim got married on The Tonight Show. P.S., Chick, sneakerheads have to stay together. Well, thank you, Travis.
1: Roger that.
0: We certainly appreciate that.
1: I am down.
0: We'll get to more mail coming up. If you want to reach us, you can go to bobandtom.com, and we have a link there. We'd love to hear from you, or you just go bobandtom@bobandtom.com, and we will receive your mail. Happy to read them and share with you what you're sharing with us.
1: Tiny Tim's real name, Herbert Boutros Khaury, Khaury.
2: Man.
0: Yeah, he was in here.
2: Yes, he was. What did you remember about him?
1: Smell.
0: Yeah.
1: He kind of smelled great, but he was
2: sweating. But he showers like every two minutes, doesn't he?
1: He was sweating. A lot of sweat.
0: He was famous for showering after every major fecal transaction. That was a big thing to you.
2: Mm-hmm. I knew he'd remember that.
1: You know, you had to add fecal, didn't you?
0: Well, I didn't want
3: to. You could have gone with transaction.
0: Transaction could have. That would have implied after he buys a cup of coffee.
1: Urination be too much, you think?
0: That wasn't the case, apparently. Well, I'm... he was a clean man.
2: Mm-hmm.
0: He's no longer with us, sadly. We'll get to more of your mail.
1: Although he has a great live show, so go see him. I need you.
0: Credit cards got you down, ladies and gentlemen. 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
10: With us in the studio, comedian Bobcat Goldthwaite is here with us. Once again, good morning, sir.
11: Hi, good morning.
10: Weren't you featured in?
11: Oh, yeah.
10: To Try.
11: Yeah, right out of the gate, bring up my porn past.
10: No, that's not what I meant. I was just trying to be friendly.
12: He loves, he's not.
10: I'm not making that up, Bob.
11: You don't finish a Hot to Try and go, wow, we're not going to get one better than that.
10: No.
11: You know, I'm kind of.
12: I know you think he's being a smart aleck, but he loves talking horses. Yeah. He really does.
11: Yeah. If I was Tom Hanks, you'd be going, "Hey, I really love Turner and Hooch."
10: Oh, I did.
11: It's nice that you won Oscars. Yeah, yeah. Do you know what I mean?
10: Bobcat Goldthwaite is our guest. I truly did.
11: Hot to Try? All right. Well, that put me in comedy jail. That movie.
10: Yeah, I like goofy movies.
11: I didn't see Phantom Menace or the Attack of the Clones because I'm 40 years old and I've been laid. So, Star Wars, The Lord of the Rings, you know, none of that stuff really. But, like a jerk, I went to the Star Wars re-release and they had added a couple scenes with the computer-generated image of Jabba the Hutt, right? Uh-huh. And like, I'm a nerd, but this audience is like uber nerds who had memorized every damn frame of the movie, and they go nuts when Jabba the Hutt shows up, because he's a computer-generated Jabba the Hutt. I don't know what their beef is, but they're like going, fake. Fake. This is true. Fake. Like the movie's gonna go, oh, you caught us. And finally, I snap. I go, yeah, Jabba's fake. He's not like the real Chewbacca. Listen, you nerds, this is all fake. It's in outer space. None of it happened. And if it did happen, there wouldn't be any explosions because outer space is a vacuum, and that means it's void of oxygen. And in order to create a fire, you need oxygen. In fact, in real space, the sound can't even travel in a pure vacuum. You would just have spaceships silently firing missiles into other craft, and they would implode and spin off course. That's the worst thing that could happen, you nerd. Actually, that's not what I really said.
10: I know what you really said.
11: I thought, you know, later on, I'm much cleverer. What I really said was, have any of you nerds ever seen a vagina? Could you pick a vagina out of a police lineup? If I had a vagina and a donut and a mop, could you tell me the difference between these things? Because the day you actually see one, you're going to throw that stormtrooper cookie jar right out the window. You're going to go, what was I thinking about? I go, I don't know. We've been trying to tell you about it for years.
10: Eyebrow dandruff. That's disgusting. Is that a thing?
4: I'm not proud of it.
10: Why would you bring that up on the air?
4: I didn't.
13: It was Christy did. Yeah. It was said in confidence off the air.
12: Yeah.
10: Don't ever say eyebrow dandruff in front of a potential lover.
2: Oh, okay.
4: Hey, look, ladies, if I'm on top, you might get sprinkled on.
14: Well, let it snow.
10: If you're on top, I'll just let everybody else finish that.
4: Oh, I see. If you're on top, you got about eight seconds to live. Is that it?
10: I wouldn't say eight.
4: If you're on top, Godspeed to your ribs, ladies. Is that what we're getting at?
12: Jeff Jenna is our guest.
15: I don't know if you remember this. A lot of people were mad at the Mattel toy company because Teen Talk Barbie, one of the 200 things Teen Talk Barbie said was, math class is hard.
16: Oh, yeah.
15: And right. And everybody, young women won't want to take math classes. And I'm just thinking, no, that's stupid. What, are American women that easily influenced? Are they? No, I don't think so.
16: I don't
15: because
16: either.
15: If they are, I think Teen Talk Barbie should say things like, sex is fun. I work hard and give my husband my paycheck.
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2: Yep.
1: At the news desk. Yes, sir.
2: Uh-huh.
1: There's Pat Godwin.
3: Hey, Chick.
1: Hey, there's Josh Arnold.
4: Hi.
1: Hi. Hi. There's Ace Cosby.
4: Hello.
1: Hello. Hello, Tom.
0: Hello, Chick McGee. Let's get to our letters, shall we?
1: Oh, yeah. Hell yeah. Dear Bob and Tom Show. I listen to the podcast after work or over the weekend whenever I can fit it in. I listen to my screaming bands that wear buckets on their heads in the morning on my commute.
0: Mm-hmm.
1: I share the musical taste of Josh.
0: Wow.
1: There. I started my car this morning. My radio was tuned to a station that plays classic rock. I was greeted by how. And I thought of Pat Godwin.
2: Aww.
1: And then he missed Tom's at the end because he said it went like this.
0: How.
10: Oh.
0: That's when we announced the sad death of Frank Beard from CZ Top.
1: That is from Mark.
0: And thank you, Mark. cause of death.
1: How.
0: Pat was curious.
3: I was.
0: I was disappointed. Thank you. Pat, get your guitar out.
3: Alrighty.
0: We were talking about...
1: Not yet. He's not getting it yet. Nope.
0: We were talking about squid yesterday.
2: Squid on the highway.
0: I was not aware of the number of food items that are made out of squid. Mm-hmm. I had no idea.
1: And I think they make shoe polish out of them, too.
2: Oh. Shoe polish.
1: Mm-hmm.
0: But our letter said, I heard you guys talking about squid ink and eating it.
2: Yep.
0: And this is a thing, Christy. You knew about this.
2: Yeah, squid ink pasta. That one of my favorite restaurants has it. Yeah.
0: Is it black?
2: Mm-hmm.
1: Squid and pasta?
2: It's part of the pasta.
4: Yeah, that's how I had it, too. Yeah. I hated it.
1: Yeah, right.
2: Not my favorite. I don't, I tried it once.
0: And Josh had mentioned this a long time ago. This mentions in this article about eating squid. Squid-flavored potato chips are available in many Asian markets. And the obvious, I guess the most... commonly eaten part of the squid is calamari, which are those, little fried rings.
1: Uh-huh.
0: But they've got, you name it, they've got it. But
1: however, I've had a pen in my mouth and I got an ink in my mouth. Is it similar to that taste?
4: Kinda.
1: Yeah. I would think so.
0: I mean, you name it, squid sausage, squid noodles, it's all on here. Squid ink pasta, Christy. Pasta mm-hmm. colored and flavored with squid or cuttlefish ink.
2: Yep.
1: Hmm.
0: Casey writes, I heard you talking about squid ink. It's common, but the downside, after you go to the bathroom, your toilet paper looks like a Rorschach test.
2: Oh, God.
0: Thanks well, I mean, doesn't it anyway? Well, never mind.
2: We are talking about it because an overturned trailer spilled thousands of pounds of squid onto a road in Rhode Island recently. And they had to obviously clean that up. Took about 8 hours for the crews to clean all the squid up off the
1: way. Boy, I bet they have fresh squid in Rhode Island. Oh, man.
0: Pat, you have a tribute to spilling the squid?
3: I do indeed. Carrying a load of squid on a hot August night.
16: The road was slick,

0: Thank you very much, Pat Godwin. So you object that there were octopi in the song? And by the way, didn't we find out it is in fact octopuses?
1: I thought both of them were right.
2: I thought I'll, so. I'll pusses. It yeah.
0: Octopuses. I think octopi is commonly used, but I believe octopuses is the preferred one by science.
2: I know indices is plural for index, says.
0: Well,
1: octopuses.
3: Really?
1: Yep. The most recommended by Merriam-Webster.
0: Well, coming up, speaking of indices, we have a rescue that took place in Deceased.
2: Is that right? I see we're in Deceased. Dean Martin, everybody.
0: Did you wait till you see this one? Every once in a while, you get the story about someone who was lost at sea. In this case, mm-hmm. two fishermen lost at sea, and they were fortunately found, and they're okay. They were missing for 5 days, but there's something rather unusual about the vessel that they were
1: clinging to.
2: Now, I know you can't drink salt water. But why can't you drink it?
1: Why?
2: It seems to be incredibly refreshing.
1: Because of the salt, honey.
4: You'd think it would give you all the electrolytes you need.
2: Yes.
4: And you would be able to.
2: What's the first thing they do when you get to the hospital? Saline.
4: Yes.
2: Yes. Right?
0: Yeah. I'm sure there's a scientific answer to that, and you're asking the wrong forum.
2: Makes my brain.
4: And there are fish all in there. You know, it's protein juice.
2: Damn right.
3: Got plankton in there?
4: Makes no sense not to drink. In fact, I think you're supposed to drink it.
2: That's right.
4: When you go overboard.
2: Yeah. Damn right.
0: The fish all poop in there.
2: Well, that's okay.
0: No, it's not. Would you? If I went and got a glass of water out of my goldfish bowl, would you drink that?
2: Absolutely. Down the hatch.
0: I can make that happen.
3: You had to.
0: The Sprinkles is my little goldfish. I've had. By the way,
2: Sprinkles is its name.
0: Yeah.
2: I don't think we knew that.
0: Was it? No. Wait a minute. Is it Sprinkles or Sparkle?
3: I think it's Sprinkles before.
0: Yeah. Yeah. But I've had it for more than two years now.
1: What about this year? Did you get new ones?
0: No.
2: That's so. It's so easily.
0: I convinced her not to win more goldfish, so we could keep the one. 2 years for this goldfish is huge for me.
2: I don't know how we can verify that the goldfish has been there 2 years. It's so easily replaceable.
0: And no,
2: it looks like the same goldfish.
0: No, this has been there for 2 years.
2: Well, you keep telling me that.
0: And I'm on my second water recirculator.
4: Wow, the fish has outlasted that.
2: How much does that cost? Like $950.
0: They're not very
2: thousand bucks.
0: Oh no, they're like $30. Huh. You know the thing that has the post that goes in the water and
1: it makes it move around?
2: Blows air in there?
0: Yeah. They stopped making the filters for that model, so.
1: Of course they did, because the one
2: Don't
1: you bought.
2: Don't you have some sort of streak going on buying soon-to-be out-of-date products?
0: Oh, yeah.
1: Yep.
0: It starts and ends with the Betamax.
2: The Betamax is your famous story, yeah. You bought all kinds of coupons at the Betamax store.
0: Oh, yeah.
2: You were thinking, boy, this is going to be great. I'll just give them my coupon.
0: And a month later, they closed.
2: Yeah. More beta.
0: Let's see now.
4: My roommate doubled down on the, remember, for a while there, it was Blu-ray and HD.
2: Yes. Yeah.
4: He got the HD player and all the discs.
2: Oh.
4: And that didn't only last about a year.
0: I think the shortest lifespan may have been the digital cassette.
2: I think I have a couple of those still.
1: Digital cassette?
2: Wow. I want to say I have the early Elton John stuff on digital cassette.
4: Wow. Yeah,
0: not the
1: Did you ever have a special player for that?
0: Yeah.
2: Uh-huh.
1: Okay.
0: It came and went in the course of a few months in the early 90s.
2: Did you ever have a cassingle?
4: Yes.
0: Oh, yeah, sure.
4: Many.
0: But the cassette was a brilliant format. And the cassette was very successful because the company that made it allowed anybody else to use it. Mm-hmm. They licensed it out there. So that was a huge success, whereas Beta did not work. Now, do you have another letter over there?
2: Dear Bob and Tom Show, this is a pretty good one. This is from Arthur. I'm driving down a Class 4 road in Vermont. That means it's not used in the wintertime. I have a passenger in my car. His name's Ralph.
1: Hi, Ralph.
2: He noticed a lady's purse on the side of the road. He said, back up. Let me check this out. So I backed up. Ralph got out of the car, bent over to pick it up. As he reached down, the purse jerked away from him. He was startled. Yes, two young children had a fishing line around it and were playing a prank on poor Ralph.
0: A classic.
4: I bet they howled.
2: Just, it made their year.
4: Yes.
2: And Ralph got in back in the car and muttered, damn kid.
0: Now, we have been exploring the classic prank with the peanut butter brittle canister.
2: Yes.
0: When you open it up, the snakes are in there. And mm-hmm. I believe, was it Josh that pointed out that peanut brittle dated? We need to upgrade that.
4: Yes. There's some pretty good ones out there.
0: So we have sent out the proposal that perhaps an engineer could come up with one that looks like a Pringles can, but when you open it, there's like a 1 second delay.
2: Well, what we need
0: before
2: is
0: before it fires
2: the collapsible snake to accommodate the Pringles can would accommodate
4: right.
2: that.
4: I'm and sure that can, I mean that's essentially yeah. out there, and that
2: absolutely.
4: I'll order those and see how the.
1: So you can make your own. Is that what you're
2: yeah.
1: saying? Okay.
2: Yeah, you just open your Pringles can and put the snake in there.
0: But I think it'd be funnier if there were a slight delay. You get the can, you open it.
2: That's because you want it to hit him in the face.
0: Of course. And you look at it.
4: Yeah, the idea isn't to hit them in the face. It's startle them.
1: That
4: startle
1: metal them. Coil that's in there could really do some damage.
2: You could put an eye out.
1: Yeah.
0: Well.
2: Would that be hilarious? Would you be laughing in the corner? Oh, my eye.
1: I don't think you'd laugh.
0: Okay, well.
2: You'd be one of the kids with a fishing line around a purse, wouldn't you? Or a wallet. I could see you doing that.
0: Now, didn't you say you did that, Josh?
4: It was a little sticky thing that you would put on a dollar bill.
2: Yeah.
4: Oh, man, it was hilarious.
3: It is fun.
0: Now, do you ever get those things where you think someone's left $100?
2: You
0: it's a $100 bill, yeah, and you pick it up, and it's some religious thing.
1: Yes.
2: You've never thought before or since that you're the king of comedy when you did that.
0: I think the delay would make it funnier. Do you think people are going to look in it?
2: Just like you to take this. And
4: no, I mean, you want to shock them immediately.
2: Right.
4: So as soon as you even get that thing off, it's got to fly up in the air. I don't know about the delay. Now, I like the idea of the delay if it's weighted. So it's not so much a delay as it is three or four chips weighted down. And then as soon as you
2: take
4: so
2: a
4: you
2: chip.
4: Are just kind of mindlessly eating them. And
2: right.
1: That would be funny.
0: But this would be a good engineering challenge. We had the story last week about the engineers. At a engineering school in Canada that every year they take a Volkswagen Beetle and hang it from something.
1: Yep.
0: Like it was hanging off a huge cliff. Mm-hmm. A few years ago, a bunch of them got arrested hanging it off a large bridge. I mean, this is teaching them a lot of, you know, fundamental engineering things.
1: And how to break the law.
0: Hey, oh, come on. They're having fun. Who cares? It's not like they're selling cocaine at Penn State.
2: You know.
0: They're just having some fun.
1: Good point.
2: That's what Jed York said. He's just having fun with his prostitute.
0: Well, I don't really object to that. I don't even see the crime there, but I can't imagine police resources are really worth wasting on a trailer park hooker, but that's not my problem. Again, if you're an engineer and you come up with a great way to make a spring-loaded prank, a Pringles
1: send
0: scam,
1: it
0: by all
1: way.
0: Means, send it to us. We may be able to patent this thing. We often talk about what we sometimes call Tom speak. You can't think of the right word. Which happens all the time.
4: Oh, sure.
0: Start describing something.
2: We celebrate you being addled. Yes.
0: long-time listener, I'm contacting with my Tomism. My 8-year-old, we're at Panda Express, couldn't think of the name Fortune Cookies. Mm-hmm. So he said, do you have any question crackers?
4: Oh, man, question crackers are good.
3: I love it.
2: That's better than Fortune Cookies.
0: That's sweet. Yeah. Thank you, Edward. I appreciate your letter.
2: Do you always add in bed to your fortune cookie?
0: Oh, yeah, that's never not funny. What's there's another alternate to that. You read the fortune and you add.
2: I don't know. I thought it was in bed.
4: Boy, you guys are mucking with powers you don't understand.
1: Yo.
2: Yeah, we're going to be up to
4: don't make light of those fortune cookies.
2: We're going to be up to our armpits and rats before you know it.
0: Now, do you have, with me, with fortune cookies, before you read the fortune, you have to take a bite?
2: No.
4: Yeah, I think you have to eat at least
3: half. You have to eat the whole thing and where I come from.
0: I love the taste of fortune cookies.
1: I love fortune cookies as well.
0: I don't know what they're made of, but they're delicious.
2: Well, like they're made of
1: almond cookies.
2: Something called, you know how there's allspice?
1: Sure.
2: There's also none spice. that's in the fortune cookie. They're paper,
4: I think.
2: There's
4: got to be a little vanilla in there somewhere.
3: Yeah.
4: They're
3: very
1: tasty. Almondy or something.
3: Great texture.
2: I break it open, get the fortune, and move on. Throw the cookie
4: fortune
2: away.
4: Doesn't count.
0: Then you're not going to get then your lottery numbers aren't going to come through. Have you won the lottery, yes or no?
2: No, you're right.
0: There we go. That $1 billion last week.
2: Man, oh man, oh man.
0: Could have been yours.
2: I got no shot.
0: Okay, we have time for one more letter. Who's got it? Christy?
5: I have a letter.
2: Oh, you have a letter?
5: I do have a letter.
2: Go, baby, go.
5: This is from Arthur.
1: I do my best to hide the show from my 6 and 8 year old grandchildren.
4: Arthur, you got in two this morning. Well done.
2: Yeah.
1: But their antenna are always up on today's show. Christy mentioned silent farts. Wes looked at me and said quizzically, silent farts? I have them all the time. Well, so much for shielding my grandkids.
2: Silent farts. Kids-
0: we had the story about, was it yesterday, about so-called bikini farts?
1: Yeah, but Brazilian wax bikini farts.
0: And someone was claiming that if you've had a thorough waxing in the back,
1: you don't have hair to...
0: The sound is louder. We need an audio engineer. There is no way.
1: There's no
2: hair,
1: way.
2: That mutes it somehow.
1: Right.
0: That hair mutes.
4: No.
1: No.
3: Yeah, there's a windscreen and a mic. That doesn't mute anything. You know? That
0: well, the, yeah, the other, thank you, Pat.
4: Yes.
0: Now I'm going to be thinking that my windscreen is made of ass hair.
3: Well, you didn't know that. That's how it gets that sound.
0: Eddie, I want a new windscreen. This one's made of... Pat Godwin's ass.
4: He can pluck you a new one in an hour.
0: He is a hairy, he's a hairy fellow, isn't he?
1: Eddie's hairy?
3: Oh, yeah.
4: I think culturally he's not.
1: Yeah, I was going to say, no. Eddie's not hairy.
0: Well, Chick, you're the only one who's seen him naked. What do you think?
2: He's got a nice, supple body.
0: Okay, good. That's good to know. Poor Eddie comes in here, works hard, gets thrown under the bus.
2: It's time to celebrate Simply Safe, their 20th anniversary. 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We'd appreciate it. Don't forget, there's no safe like Simply Safe.
0: Thank you very much, Simply Safe. Now, coming up, a special edition of Sexy Time with Allie Breen. Also, the NFL season about to begin. We have some interesting NFL news. Also, Kostaki Economopoulos, our all-pro lines correspondent, will be calling us today. Look forward to talking to Kostaki. I think he's been to Greece since we last spoke to him.
1: Oh, really?
0: On vacay. Speaking of Greece, thanks to Alex, my dentist. Look.
1: Yeah, did you get your teeth fixed?
0: Got my chipped teeth fixed yesterday.
1: What did he do? Did he file
3: bond
1: them down?
3: You? They bond you?
0: He put a bunch of goop on him. He said, let's see if it holds.
1: Oh, okay.
0: It was a little more complicated than that.
2: I don't think I want a dentist to just, let's see.
0: yeah,
2: why can't he just say, yeah,
0: well,
2: it's fixed?
0: They may have to cap him.
1: Oh.
0: But so far, so good. Again, I mysteriously chipped my teeth over the weekend. No idea what I did.
1: Top or bottom?
0: Top. The front two top.
1: Cool. Interesting.
0: Very nice. Yeah.
2: The old Buckers, huh?
0: Yeah. The old Buckers. well, these Buckers are coming right back to the O'Reilly Auto Parts Studios. This is the Bob and Tom Show.
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2: Hey, welcome back to the Bob and Tom Show in the O'Reilly Auto Parts Studios. Christy Lee at the news desk.
1: Hello.
2: There's Pat Godwin.
3: Hey, Chick.
2: Hey, there's Josh Arnold.
4: Yes.
2: Yes, indeed. There's Ace Cosby.
9: Hello.
2: Hello, indeed. Hello, Tom. I've got a letter.
0: Let's hear it. What do you got?
2: Dear Bob and Tom Show, good morning, radio royalty. My son looked at me the other day as we were listening to you boobs on the radio.
0: Yes.
2: And he said, Dad, What is the point of radio if we're not listening to the Bob and Tom Show?
1: Yeah.
2: How about that? The radio is absolutely pointless unless you're listening to the Bob and Tom Show. Thanks for all the great laughs.
1: Bless his heart.
2: Delphus, Ohio. There you go.
0: Well, Pat, didn't you used to live there?
3: Absolutely, yeah.
2: Delphus, yeah.
3: That's where my my ex-wife is from.
1: I knew I heard that name
3: before. We'll call
1: her Kimberly,
3: because that's her name.
1: Like every one of your exes. Kimberly.
3: Keep it simple.
1: Yep.
0: Got a nice letter here. Someone sent us an old comic book. It is a fake ad for the whiz-bang monkey launcher.
1: Jeez.
2: I love it. I love the name of it.
0: It looks like a Norman Rockwell painting with this kid with this giant cannon shooting a monkey out, and the monkey has one of those leather pilot helmets on.
4: Who didn't want to be the first kid on their block
2: with
4: the whiz-bang monkey launcher?
0: It says, for when the neighbors are too quiet, fun for the whole family, then in parentheses, monkey's not included. $2.99, established 1941, the Acme Novelty Company. That's great. By the way, coming up, we're reopening up the pop-up store next week. With a couple of really cool big surprises on the way.
4: All right.
0: So we'll certainly look forward to
2: a long-awaited surprise.
0: Yeah, it's great. You'll look forward to that, I hope. We'll let you know all the details when they arrive. Now, coming up today, a special edition of Allie Breen's Sexy Time. Allie Breen, I think, is in Switzerland.
1: Mm-hmm.
0: That's the latest rumor.
2: Picking up some chocolate.
0: And a nice watch. Also coming up this morning. In a little more than an hour, it'll be Kostaki Economopoulos with our NFL update as the season gets ready to rock. And I believe we're going to be, once again, doing our Pigskin Pick'em competition.
1: Nice.
0: We always look forward to that. And you may get an opportunity to pick against Chick McGee.
2: That's right. Step into the octagon. You got the balls.
0: And we do have quite a bit of...
2: I'm alarmed by the Pigskin Pick'em, and they're slowly turning into big-time wrestling, actually. insulting, yelling, name-calling.
4: Right, right.
2: Just for a thing, I think, Washington's going to win. You're stupid, you idiot, stuff like that.
4: I think we'll keep it from letting that.
2: Yeah, we'll go above
1: we're
2: board.
1: We're classy.
0: Oh, here?
2: Yeah.
0: Yeah.
1: We're classy.
0: Okay.
2: Unless the caller's really stupid, then we have
1: we'll
2: to.
1: Let him have it.
2: We have to stop. I will let him have it.
0: Or her,
1: yeah.
2: Well,
0: we had a lot of lady winners.
4: The ladies last year, didn't they kick butt?
1: Yeah.
2: Yeah, they sure did.
4: Yeah. Oh, man.
2: Remember your question for all the ladies last year?
4: Well, I'd like to know what guys picked, told them what teams to pick.
2: But common sense.
4: Anybody who really listens to the show knows women know way more about football than I ever will.
2: Yeah.
0: Yesterday we had a story. This doesn't surprise me about the controversy of a lot of cannabis showing up at the old folks' home.
1: Mm-hmm.
0: And in one case, I want to say it was in Arizona, they were installing a very sophisticated
1: vending machine
0: for cannabis.
4: You know, it never even occurred to me that people could drink in those.
1: Drink at the senior home?
4: Yeah.
1: Yeah, they have happy hour.
3: That's common, yeah.
1: 5 to 6?
4: Right. I just never even...
1: Oh, yeah.
0: 3 to 4.
4: And I know they have like their own...
0: Yeah. You got a dinner at 5. 3 to 4.
1: Yeah, they have a nice bar. Moms had a nice bar. They had live entertainment that would come in.
4: Oh, no kidding.
1: Yeah.
4: That's great.
1: It was nice.
0: Yeah, when my mom was in her... My mother loved the place where she lived.
1: So did my mom.
4: Yeah,
0: she had her own
4: too.
0: Apartment.
1: Yeah.
4: But, yeah, pretty awesome.
2: You think there are...
4: But they had, like, magicians and stuff.
2: Well, I'm answering my own question in my brain. I'm sure there are weddings that occur.
1: Oh, sure.
2: Two people meet each other at the old folks' home, and they go ahead and get hitched. Don't you think?
4: I hope so.
2: Yeah.
0: Well, they have the common room, of course. But they had comedians come in now, and some of our friends...
2: Is that right?
0: A couple of our friends are specializing in that.
3: I've done a lot of that.
1: Really?
3: Yeah, in Florida.
4: Oh. Yeah, fun. Why not?
3: With the Dorfmans, who run Zanies now in Nashville. One of the older brother and I did it a lot.
1: Cool.
3: It was a blast.
2: Huh.
0: But the news story was senior citizens, it says, and I don't particularly like that phrase...
2: Senior citizens?
0: It sounds like they're senior citizens sounds like you're in some kind of militia.
4: Yeah. I prefer the infirm.
0: Yeah. How about old folks?
2: Now, how do you feel about crotchety?
4: There are some who are crotchety.
2: Crotchety.
1: Not at all.
0: No, that applies that there are crotches involved.
2: What about the old man who's always in a pissy mood? I
4: kind of like that guy.
2: Yeah?
4: I can sort of warm them up a little bit.
2: You take it as a challenge?
4: Yeah.
2: Huh.
1: Okay. How does that work? Do you tell them jokes?
4: I usually say something kind of negative about somebody nearby.
1: Oh.
4: And get them to sort of, this guy knows that people are...
2: This guy knows what's what.
4: But then I start asking him questions.
1: Okay.
4: Yeah.
0: Now, the news story yesterday was from the Wall Street Journal, and it said tensions are rising at senior centers and retirement communities because of all the pot smoking. And we got this letter from Johnny in Jacksonville. Why is it so controversial about senior smoking pot? We were young people, filthy hippies in the 60s and 70s. We invented smoking reefer.
4: Yeah, they should say exactly.
0: Thank you, Johnny. Well, speaking of the old folks home, this is always one of my favorites from Josh. Was it your grandmother who was being buried at the...
4: I had forgotten about
2: it. Back to this gem.
4: My grandparents, like your mom, loved their living facility. Loved it.
0: And my mom's funeral was at her retirement community.
4: Yeah, facility. Same here. For both my grandparents. Yeah, my grandma was... the funeral was right there on the property, and it was right next to the... rec room. And when you walked up the stairs, you could make a left and go to the rec room where there was indeed a ping pong table. Or you could go to the right into the visitation area, into the chapel, really. Yeah. So.
2: Okay, you ready?
4: I mean, that's so close to what happened. It's insane.
2: The United States senior living and care industry. Valued at approximately $76.39 billion.
1: It's a big deal.
2: And is projected to expand to $101.86 billion by 2031. It's the largest growing segment of our population.
4: For senior living,
2: makes
4: okay.
2: Sense. Senior sense. Living.
4: Yeah.
0: So
2: if
0: Pat,
2: you call that living.
0: Pat, maybe in 10, 15 years. Hmm. You'll be going from senior living places, not as a patient, mind you, or a resident, but as a entertainer.
2: Yeah. Catheter Highway.
3: Bring out my guitar.
2: How about Catheter Highway? Catheter Highway. Urine spilled on the
3: it's
2: road.
3: It's Margarita IV night.
0: Oh, what song would be good to for the word enema?
3: Well, they have those Margaritaville down in Florida where they have a good time. That they're all. Is this your sister?
1: My sister lives in one. Oh yes.
0: What?
1: My sister lives in Margaritaville, the one in Hilton Head, Margaritaville, South Carolina. It's a 55 and older community. It's not a. Oh,
2: that's okay. What I need.
4: Right.
2: To hold
4: yeah.
2: Up. I need to go down there.
1: You okay. Would be
3: oh
1: king
3: my gosh.
1: Of the hill there.
2: I'm gonna dump.
3: You'd be Clooney down there.
1: Yeah.
2: One of those
1: you
2: things.
1: Would.
2: One of these times, by God.
0: Pickard and Bowden used to have a tribute. Now that I think about it, using the Neil Young song "Cinnamon Girl."
1: Mm-hmm.
2: I want to live with an enema girl.
4: Oh, an enema girl.
3: Enema girl.
4: What does that even mean?
3: Jeez.
0: Who knows? Maybe that guy from the 49ers just wanted to get a quality enema from a prostitute.
2: You don't know.
0: And that has to be some prostitute specialty.
2: What's the old
0: I
2: saying?
0: I guarantee it. I don't know much about this sort of thing, but I guarantee that that's out there.
2: What's the old saying, Josh? Keep your friends closer, but your enemas closer.
4: Oh, yeah. I love that.
2: Closer, closer.
0: Course,
2: or something.
0: Coming up, we have... NFL prostitution part two.
2: Leave this poor guy alone.
0: What?
2: Okay,
0: no.
2: Maybe not.
0: I don't care. He's a billionaire.
2: I wonder how much he's worth.
0: You'd think he'd be able to get a high class hooker.
4: I have a theory as to why. One of the a mild theory as to why he may have gone literally to a trailer park as opposed to a high class.
0: Oh, hooker. I know exactly.
4: Oh, you do?
1: Why?
4: Oh, okay,
0: dirty leg.
4: Oh, like, yes. Well, that could have
0: you want the dirty.
4: That could have something
2: so,
4: to do with
2: that,
4: it too.
2: That's but. So general. You can't get away with that.
0: What?
2: No,
0: I think that we'll see.
2: Oh well, he's just a baby millionaire. He's valued at $500 million.
4: Yeah, I mean, all his money's tied up in the team.
2: Right, it's mm-hmm. tied up in wealth. I can't get to it.
1: And he's going through a divorce, so you know his money's. Tied
0: oh, so
1: up.
0: Is so. You mean he's worth $250 million?
1: Yeah, exactly.
0: Chick and I are both laughing.
1: We I'm not laughing.
0: Wait a minute.
1: I'm the only woman in the world that didn't get a check.
4: Whenever I hear that, what?
0: Yeah, who's your lawyer?
2: Good lawyer, right?
0: Yeah. We're gonna change the subjects. We're gonna do. What an ass I am. These are the O'Reilly Auto Parts Studios. 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
11: Right, this is Ian St. Ian. And as usual, Rock Minute is sponsored by Gibson and Marshall. If you don't play Gibson and Marshall, you're a wanker. Right, now, I've got with me in the studio one of the legends in the music business. This guy has sold more records than Metallica. And he's known and loved around the world. Ladies and gentlemen, it's Barney the Dinosaur. Right.
0: What?
11: Barney, I understand you're kicking off a 60-city tour. You got to be excited to be back on the road.
12: Oh, sure I am. I love the road. The road loves me. And it's just wonderful to see all of my little fans again. Super-de-duper.
11: I can't believe I'm talking to a f***ing Muppet.
12: Why, I'm not a Muppet.
11: Shut up, you wanker. Who'd I piss off this time? Just tell me and I'll fix it. If I gotta kiss some bloody ass, I'll kiss it. Just don't make me interview f***ing Muppets.
12: I have an idea.
11: Yeah, what's that, wanker?
12: Since I make millions and millions and millions of dollars, it would be no trouble at all to hire someone to snuff your limey ass while you sleep. Pop, pop, pop. Three slugs from a .22 into your brain pan. You'll be worm food and no one would ever suspect me. So lose the attitude and do the interview.
11: Right. Yeah, I could do that.
12: Good manners are very important.
11: Right. Hasn't it been a while since you've been on the road? Wasn't there a spot of nastiness out there last time?
12: That's true. My last couple of tours have ended in disaster. On the Jurassic Jerk tour, I tried to capture some of the raw visual energy of a Kiss concert. I use lots of flash pots, exploding amps, flame geysers, and firewalls.
11: The audience must have loved it.
12: Actually, they wet themselves, then pelted the stage with pacifiers. And I had to cut my Extinct As I Want to Be tour short because of a drug scandal. Two roadies and my entire horn section were busted.
11: Really? Was it, what, heroin?
12: No, they were eating paste.
11: Right, that's it. I'm not listening to this crap. I don't need this job.
12: Pop, pop, pop. You'll never see it coming.
11: I mean, too bad. I know paste is a real bastard habit to kick. It's like having a monkey stuck to your back.
12: Yes, but we have it all behind us. Rehearsals have been awesome.
11: Right. Who's your opening act?
12: Butthole Surfers!
11: Well, I think we're just about out of time. Thank bloody Christ.
12: Would you like to hear my set list?
11: No!
12: We'll open with snacking on healthy food, followed with brushing my teeth, me and my teddy, and the reggae version of Hippity Hop to the Barbershop.
11: Sounds great. How do you know if they want an encore? These little rugrats can't be packing lighters.
12: No, fire is dangerous. To call us back out, the kids just hold up their finger with a booger on the end of it.
11: That's it. Time's up. Get out of here,
12: Micah. I love you. You love me.
11: Right, knock it off. No singing.
12: Bye-bye, boys and girls.
11: Ah, piss off.
10: This has been Rock Minute.
6: And now, from the Bob and Tom Archives, we dust off another classic. classic. A moment of frivolity.
0: Our guest is James P. Connelly. James P. Connelly apparently has a vibe.
13: I got a vibe.
0: You do have a vibe.
13: I have a vibe.
0: Oh, yeah. I like your vibe. It's very friendly.
13: I, you know what? I usually keep the vibe to myself, but I'm happy to share it in this room.
0: Mm-hmm. That's fine.
1: Very cool vibe.
14: Now, we can use some.
0: Where have you been vibing? Have you been?
13: I recently just vibed back from the swinging little city of Reno, Nevada.
14: Oh, the biggest little city in America. That's in the world.
13: It's like saying you're the most sizable dwarf in the world. I love that tag. No, we went to Reno, and I'm a big fan of the greater Reno Sparks area.
14: Mm-hmm.
13: And when you say it like that, it sounds much bigger
14: it does.
13: Than it actually is.
14: Mm-hmm.
13: But the audiences there were a little, how should I put this, a little wrinkly.
14: Mm-hmm. Ah, okay.
13: Midweek, a little of the older set.
14: Sure.
13: One night, a matter of fact, if they'd been any older, I think I would have opened with a eulogy. Dearly beloved, we're gathered here today to mourn the passing of somebody in this room before the end of the show, I'm pretty sure.
0: So, anybody celebrating anything tonight? Oh, your death. Oh,
13: hey, okay. I don't want to jump the gun, but I guess some seats at a funeral I think you guys would be hanging out at. And the best part is when you say that to people who are that old, they look at you like, well, he's obviously not talking about me.
14: No,
13: the guy wheezing in the iron lung behind you. That's the guy I'm going after.
0: James, interesting background. You're a former Marine.
13: Yes, I am.
0: A Marine, always a Marine.
13: Thank you very much. Well, you know, I appreciate that you say that with kind of a subdued tone, because some people get a little too animated when they find out that I have been in the Marine Corps.
14: Mm-hmm.
13: It's just a little, I'm not gung-ho anymore in my life. I'm gung-lo. I think I've taken it down a couple of notches.
14: Sure.
13: But some people get a little too excited. They're like, you in the Marine Corps, well, you know how to kill. Once a Marine, always a Marine. I'm like, mm-hmm. whoa, that's a motto. Not a mafia-style obligation for the rest of my life.
14: No.
13: I mean, I get up every morning and I kill somebody just to keep the skill set sharp. That's what I do. It drops a property value in my neighborhood, but the street parking is amazing.
14: Oh, yes.
0: I think you'd put the fear in men and women in your command.
13: As long as they didn't see me.
14: Ah.
13: If I could hide behind something and project.
0: You're not a real big man.
14: Like the Wizard of Oz.
13: Exactly. I am the Marine Corps version of the Wizard of Oz. Who dares to talk to Lieutenant Conway? Bring me your shaved head and tattooed body before the wizard and bow.
6: 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All day and all night.
1: Really? No, seriously. Really?
6: Bob and Tom Radio.
0: Dear Bob and Tom, my dad is coming to stay with us for a few days, and I have to work late hours. My husband and I disagree on something. I think we should leave porn in the guest room for my dad. My husband says no porn.
1: What?
0: I know my dad, and he likes his porn. I say as good hosts, we should provide my father with pornography. My husband disagrees. Can any of you...
1: the husband on
0: anybody
1: this.
0: Want to take this?
1: I think grandpa can spend a couple days with his grandson and not have to worry about the porn thing.
15: I say leave him his porn.
14: No. I agree. Let the old man have his fun.
0: No.
14: You two are wrong.
15: Well, we're split.
14: You're wrong.
1: There should be no porn in the Who house of little kids.
14: You're wrong.
0: I don't want him coming down to breakfast and saying to his daughter, wow, I'll tell you what, that girl next door this month is, that's just wrong.
15: No, I'm talking videos. No, lame magazines.
14: Yeah, you don't leave the magazines there.
0: Well, okay, Grandpa, here's the fire extinguisher if you have any problems with the stove, and here are the emergency phone numbers, and then your copy
1: Porn's
0: of...
1: upstairs.
14: He's coming to visit. They're not leaving.
0: Your copy of Fourth Man In.
15: No, leave him ass blasters. That's what he likes.
0: I mean, what's he going to say? Is he going to be more specific next time?
14: He might be.
15: You know what? Guests in your home to be comfortable. Is that
1: I
15: what
1: don't
15: hearing?
1: Want him cranking off in my guest room.
14: Well, here's the thing about it. You can't invite anyone over to your house ever again because people do that.
15: They're all doing it.
0: We're going over there with the black light right now.
14: Yes, they are. Yes, I bet if you took a black light into your guest room, you'd be shocked.
16: Can I go home now?
15: You know, I want to go home. I agree with you guys. It's sick and wrong. I want to go home.
14: A loving daughter, I might add.
17: Here we go. Dear Bob and Tom, just because you drink milk out of the carton at home does not mean you have the right to assume you can do it at your relative's house. There's an analogy.
14: Yes, but what if the relatives say it's okay to drink out of the carton, like Susan?
1: No, it's wrong.
17: Well, I hope he doesn't. I hope that he doesn't do the other thing into the carton. Let's go at him again. Line 7. We have an actual opinion.
14: Okay, all right. Morning, Bob and Tom show.
18: Good morning. You guys rock.
14: Thank you. Who's this?
18: This is Andy.
1: Hi,
17: Andy. Your thoughts?
18: I was thinking if he's a real porno trooper, he's more than likely going to have his own.
14: You're not helping, Andy.
15: Attaboy, Andy.
14: He's probably right.
1: Okay, you want to pack your porn? Absolutely.
14: I just don't think...
18: He brings two suitcases, one's full of salt.
15: That's right. Actually, that's a title, I think. Porn Packers.
19: Bob and Tom.
20: Ew, gross. Slimy yet satisfying.
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15: Welcome back to the Bob and Tom Show in the O'Reilly Auto Parts Studios at the news desk. Christy Lee.
1: Ready to go.
15: Hello, Pat Godwin.
3: Hello, Chick McGee.
15: Hello, Jeff Oskey.
22: Hello.
15: Did you get Wordle today?
23: I did. Six.
15: Six. Man, I don't know. Same. Six. Yeah. There's Josh Arnold.
3: Hi there.
15: There's Ace Cosby.
24: Hello.
15: Hello. And hello, Tom.
0: For those of you that are playing those games, I'd like to protest yesterday's connections.
1: Jesus.
15: I've got an 11-day streak going, knock wood, on connections.
1: What's your bitch about connections?
0: It's a BS.
1: They didn't connect?
0: I can't, no, I did it yesterday.
1: I see. Okay.
23: Chick, I don't play connections. 11-day streak, pretty good.
15: Yeah, yeah. Well, no, for me, my record's 12.
0: I had a 250-day streak.
23: On connections?
0: Yeah.
15: Come on.
0: I'm furious. Oh, yeah. I take it very seriously. Oh, yeah.
23: But it's hard for me to believe that you had a 250-day streak on connections and Chick only had a 12.
15: Yeah.
3: And he's proud of the 12.
15: I'm very proud of the 12. Connections.
23: Are you sure you didn't have a 250-day streak on Wordle?
0: Oh, no. My Wordle is I'm over a year now.
23: Oh, okay.
15: How many days is that?
23: It's at least 180.
15: Maybe that explains why I can't get connections.
0: Sorry. This is way too boring and inside.
15: Dear Bob and Tom Show. This is for Josh.
23: Hi.
15: Do you remember when Miss Piggy was catcalled by construction workers in the Muppets Take Manhattan?
23: I sure do. Man.
15: We were talking about construction workers yelling at ladies as they walk by.
23: I can picture the guy, the actor, too. I do not know his name, but he was terrific. He was an 80s movie staple. Mm. And he was hey. He was very subtle at first.
15: Yeah.
23: He was very, yes, yeah. Sorry.
15: Hey, Piggy.
23: Hey, Piggy. And she's doing her best to ignore them.
15: This is from Brian in Ohio. To be honest, when Miss Piggy got catcalled, it disturbed me at the time, and it still disturbs me to this day. Anyway, keep up the good work. I enjoy laughing. Thank you.
0: Well, thank you very much.
15: Thank you, Brian.
0: Now, we're going to move forward here. We're going to visit the sports page. We do have Mr. Oskey joining us. Jeffrey, it's always good to see you. Yesterday, we had an interesting story.
23: We're laughing because Jeff's deadpan. You can't teach that.
15: No. Because he, as like I know, when he said, let's go visit the sports page, and there's Jeff Oskey. And now we're on to something else.
0: See, this is the teaser.
15: Go ahead, Tom.
0: The teasers were going to be visiting the sports page.
15: Go ahead.
1: What do you want to talk about?
0: Marijuana.
1: Okay.
0: Because we had this story from the Wall Street Journal about some of the senior citizen homes. There are complaints because marijuana smoke is wafting through the facility.
1: Mm-hmm.
0: And we got talking about the fact that there are strains of cannabis that are grown and designed. I don't know much about it, but I gather it's a matter of cloning and whatever. So, in other words, if you've got, say, arthritis, there might be a certain kind of weed that one would smoke.
15: Mm-hmm.
0: Right.
23: Glaucoma, that's a big one,
25: yeah,
23: right?
25: Yeah, mm-hmm. That's another made-up thing that they say weed works for.
0: Well, I mean, it may.
23: My aunt had
25: Crohn's, and she would smoke it and said it really helped alleviate some things. Who knows?
2: Yeah. Slang for marijuana, Tom. You ready?
0: A reefer.
2: Zaza.
25: Zaza.
2: Loud.
25: Loud. Yeah. Is that still around? Oh, that's very popular with the young kids.
0: Wait, let's do this in reverse. What are the ones that you use?
25: Well, like the young kids say, it's either Reggie or Loud. Reggie is just like normal weed.

0: Archie.
1: That's what the young kids are into.
2: Know
1: the Archies.
2: All about Archies.
3: You know, it really is a talent that he can take any topic and fit it right into 1965.
4: At first, I was thinking Reggie Miller. Happy birthday, by the way, yesterday, Reggie.
1: I still say pot. Is that considered?
0: No, that works.
1: Okay.
3: Yeah, Zaza, Loud, Chronic, Dank.
4: Are jazz cigarettes, is that still a thing?
0: Yeah, that's very popular.
3: Jazz Cabbage.
4: Are you being sarcastic?
0: Yes, I'm being sarcastic.
3: Jazz Cabbage, Devil's Lettuce, Dope,
0: Reefer,
3: Wacky Tobacky.
1: Oh, I forgot about Wacky Tobacky.
3: Yeah.
1: That's something like the DARE officer would say.
0: Yeah. Dope is more like hard drugs. Like, usually people don't call, like, if they're talking, if somebody's like, you got some dope, they looking for weed.
2: Ah, gotcha.
0: Like, they're looking for...
1: Really?
0: Oh, it's probably like smack.
1: Okay, gotcha, yeah.
3: Oh, geez.
1: Yeah.
2: That's heavy.
1: Yeah.
2: Ooh.
4: Well, I bring it up because, Pat, you have a tribute to the old folks home.
5: Oh, yeah, we were talking about your sister lives in Margaritaville.
2: Yeah, but she does.
4: Margaritaville, Jimmy Buffett developed a bunch of...
2: of these senior living places.
1: You know, he saw the writing on the wall.
2: Yeah, he's smart because these places are just... Mm. It's incredible.
1: Well, actually, maybe he just saw the people at his concert.
2: Yeah.
4: That's true. They got to go somewhere.
1: Yeah.
5: Little intro for you. We don't normally do those.
3: No, Tom doesn't like it.
5: He doesn't.
4: Please, start the jokes anytime. Because I'm enjoying
5: second intro. There might be a third. Getting a sponge bath.

0: family claims that it's my memory to blame, but I don't know. Jeff, what was I talking about?
1: I don't remember.
0: Fell off my scooter, chasing old cooter.

0: but I don't know. Whoa. I hope that was a fart.
1: Oh.
0: It's not off in the third verse. We're going to move forward. Watch this.
2: Whoa.
0: I'm taking meds often to harden and soften. Waiting all day for a big number two.
2: I can't wait.
0: My nurse is a beauty. A Cubano cutie. What's their pronouns? I haven't a clue. No idea.

0: was the same joke, but that puddle here. Well, that could be my fault. Da-da-da-da-da-da. Zibbity-doo-da-da-dun.
1: There you go. Thank you very much, Pat Godwin. Now, what's coming up in the world of sports? I promise we'll get to it.
2: Cleveland Browns name is starting quarterback, and it's not who you think it is. The San Francisco 49ers owner Jed York in trouble with the police. We've got an NFL player who did not make a roster who's going back to college and playing for LSU. Evidently, that's a thing now that they can do, and this guy is taking advantage of it, and I knew Christy would be upset.
1: Now, wait a second. No, hold on a second. Chick McGee, you never actually matured.

0: matriculated at Ohio State University. Is that correct?
1: What he did in the privacy of his own dorm is exactly none of your business.
2: No, and I, yes, I,
0: but you were accepted.
2: I have college eligibility, and I don't know why you try to get me killed every football season. You should go try out for Ohio State.
0: Can you imagine?
2: Can you imagine?
0: By the way, the play-by-play goes, I can't help but notice there's an ambulance parked at the side of the field already. Well,
2: it's like it's like he's Jack LaLanne. He could go out there. Right. He'd go out there and dominate. Yeah. You know, Tom. Yeah.
3: He'd take a snap and grumble.
2: He'd go pig heart would carry him.
0: No, I know. I would be flattened before the ball was even hiked.
2: Might not need Ohio State. You might be flattening here today. How about that?
1: Do they have NCAA pickleball? I could go out for that at my college.
0: Oh, yeah. Because you're in college right now.
1: Yeah, I could walk on.
3: I wonder if they do.
4: It might.
1: They have fishing.
4: Popular.
2: Oh, they do.
1: They have college fishing.
2: They have college fishing.
1: Ooh, I wonder if I could walk on or boat on. Do you boat on or walk on? Okay.
0: Greg Warren has a terrific.
1: It's one of my favorites.
0: The comedian Greg Warren has a wonderful thing about college.
2: You
0: fishing.
2: Can.
1: It's a little hacky, right?
0: It's as funny. It's as funny as anything good. I've ever
4: Pickleball
0: heard.
4: Pickleball is not yet an official NCAA sanctioned sport, but it's growing in popularity on campuses.
1: I don't know if my college is considered NCAA.
5: I don't know if they're accredited. Are they?
1: Based on the classes I took yesterday, they shouldn't be.
0: Well, on that note,
2: spray painting.
0: If you're trying to get in shape, maybe you're trying to get in shape to go back to college and play football.
2: There you go.
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10: Heidi ho, welcome to the Mr. Obvious Show. I am your host, Mr. Obvious. Let's take a call. Hello, Mr. Obvious Show.
11: Hello, is this Mr. Obvious?
10: Speaking.
11: Hey, Mr. Obvious, long time listener, first time caller.
10: What seems to be the problem?
11: Well, here's my problem.
10: Shoot.
11: My wife and I, we finally decided to take a trip to the beautiful San Fran.
10: Cisco.
11: Cisco. Where's Cisco?
10: San Francisco.
11: Oh, Twin Cities, eh?
10: Yeah, that's right. Twin City.
11: Well, cool. We might try to get there sometime, but we decided to go to San Fran. So first day we get there, I go out to see the sights on my own. While the wife took a nap. So I walk.
10: Uh-huh.
11: Finally, I get to one of them coffee shops that they got there.
10: Uh-huh.
11: And I figure, you know, I'm in a fancy coffee shop. I'm going to try me one of them cafe lattes.
10: Oh.
11: With milk.
10: Latte means with milk.
11: What's that?
10: What you said is the same as saying I'll have a cafe milk with milk.
11: Right, yeah, you got to have it with milk. That's the only way they're good.
10: Okay, please continue.
11: Yeah, so I have my cafe latte with milk.
10: Mm-hmm.
11: I go to pay for it, and I realize I forgot my wallet back at the hotel.
10: Oh.
11: Right. So I says to myself, I says, what would I do if I was back at home?
10: Uh-huh.
11: Well, I decide I'll hitchhike. So I go out on the street there, and I stick my hand up, and pardon my French, Mr. O, but dang it if somebody doesn't stop on a dime.
10: Huh.
11: Right then, just came by and picked me up right there.
10: Yeah?
11: Yeah, it was pretty cool. It was a race car driver to boot.
10: Did you say a race car driver?
11: Yeah, he had those checkered flags, the race car flags all over the car. And, real fancy car, had all kinds of electronic accessories and junk inside.
10: Right.
11: Well, I kind of felt sorry for him.
10: Sorry? Why is that?
11: He had this big old bandage on his head.
10: Uh-huh.
11: His head was all wrapped up.
10: And yeah.
11: I got kind of worried. Thought, well, you know, maybe he's had some kind of head injury or something.
10: Mm-hmm. Should I get in the car?
11: Right, exactly.
10: Yeah. Mm-hmm.
11: Well, Mr. Obvious, he seemed to drive fine.
10: Mm-hmm.
11: And he took me right where I was going back to the hotel there, and it was great and everything, but I think that head injury turned him mean.
10: How so, caller?
11: Well, Mr. O, he tried to rob me.
10: He tried? You mean he asked for money at the end of the ride?
11: Exactly. I go to get out of the car, and I said, you know, thanks a bunch.
10: Uh-huh.
11: Well, hold on, where's my money, you know? And it's really weird. He was real specific about it.
10: Oh, really?
11: Yeah, he was robbing me for $12.56.
10: Hmm. You know, caller, sounds to me like...
11: like a robbery, yeah.
10: No, well, no. I think what you got a hold of there is a taxi cab.
11: Taxi cab.
10: Yeah, they charge people money when they drive you wherever you want to go, and you pay the fee for whatever the trip costs. It's a service in the big cities.
11: Oh.
10: Mm-hmm. It's a cab.
11: Oh, now that's making sense, because I thought he had a misspelling on his paint job there. I thought it was supposed to say car. Cab, huh?
10: It's C-A-R, but it said C-A-B.
11: D, right.
10: Ah, yeah.
11: We made the connection.
10: Join us again next time on the Mr. Obvious Show.
11: Mr. Obvious?
10: Yeah.
11: That whole cab theory is kind of making sense now. They have a lot of people ride around in them.
10: Mm-hmm.
11: Yeah, that explains it. Cab smelled like an old whore.
10: Yeah.
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4: Well, hello, Chick McGee.
2: Hello. Hello, Pat Godwin.
13: Hey, Chick.
2: Hello, Jeff Oskey.
5: Yes.
2: There's Josh Arnold.
5: A little comedy this morning.
2: Ho, ho! Ha, ha!
4: If you're in fourth grade.
2: Hee-hee. Well. Ho, well. Ha-ha. There's Ace Cosby.
5: You forget yourself, madam.
4: Josh. Little Joshy needs to have a timeout.
2: Hello, Tom Griswold.
5: That turned me on.
0: Hello. There we go. Now, we were promising we'd get to the sports page. Coming up, our sports correspondent, Kostaki Economopoulos, as we get our NFL preview.
2: Okay, now it's a goal that you need. See how long
4: you can put it off.
2: You can put off sports and still promo it.
0: No. I'm prepared now to hear something about the world of sports.
2: Oh, now.
0: Yes. What have you got?
2: San Francisco 49ers owner Jed York arrested over the weekend in Ohio. The heart of it all, round on the end and high in the middle.
0: Yeah, this is kind of a scam the way they've got this.
2: What do you mean?
0: Well, he was arrested for a prostitution thing, and they've somehow very quickly reduced it to what?
5: Yes. That's always amazed me when lawyers get together and do that.
0: I'm guessing this guy is from lives in San Francisco, but he grew up in Ohio. I'm assuming that a private jet with a team of lawyers must have arrived immediately.
5: Immediately.
0: To get this charge reduced.
4: What's the story?
5: Or he pulled a tiger and he had the president on the phone.
2: Yeah. He has means. He has, you know, he knows what he likes. And he has attorneys.
0: Okay, well, Christie's right. I'm sorry. What is the story?
2: York was arrested in East Palestine, Ohio, just south of Youngstown.
0: Did they go with Palestine or Palestine?
2: I say East Palestine. I don't know if it's East Palestine or not. I don't much care.
0: Well, I think those that live there do. Are you a Steen or are you a Stein? That's a choice many have to make.
2: He was released after posting a $5,000 bond, sentenced to one day in jail for both offenses to be served concurrently. He was also fined.
0: Not Bruce Springsteen.
2: $1,150.
4: Is it Mike Feinstein or Feinstein?
2: Mike Feinstein, I think.
0: It's a troubled world.
2: Is it Gloria Steinem or Gloria Steinem?
3: Is it Harvey Firestein or Steinem?
4: I don't know.
13: It's Harvey Firestein.
0: So I'm again. This guy owns the he owns
13: hey,
0: the 49ers.
13: That's pretty good. Yeah.
0: He owns the 49ers. And he was.
13: I'm a 49ers fan.
3: I bet you are. Yeah.
13: Just call me Harvey.
0: All right, Harvey. So he was paying $147 for a hooker or something?
2: That's what the story
3: 147?
4: I thought it was 140.
3: That's 140.
4: Yeah. I don't know, 140, but I don't know if you...
3: 47 is too high.
0: There's a tax.
2: Why wouldn't you Why wouldn't you just go to 150?
0: Isn't there a poontang tax?
3: In that state, I'm not sure.
0: Oh, wait a minute. I think they made that that tax-free. That and tips. Prostitutes.
2: Court records show that York was initially charged with engaging in prostitution, but prosecutors amended that to disorderly conduct.
0: Does the prosecutor have a new pool by chance? Or a new boat?
2: And he was also charged.
0: Season tickets to the 49ers with private jet service to the games.
2: And a George Kittle jersey.
3: Oh, how nice.
2: He was charged with possessing criminal tools for using his phone to respond to an undercover online prostitution advertisement.
3: And that is unfair. How else are you supposed to contact?
2: Talk about bad luck, man.
0: But, I mean, calling it criminal tools is a little bit of a
3: right.
0: Reach. That's a reach.
2: I think this. He used a phone.
3: OJ's knife was a criminal tool.
0: If you've got special wrenches to open people's doors, that's a criminal tool. 99% of Americans over the age of 14 have a phone of some sort they carry with them.
3: A criminal tool is one of those circular glass cutters.
2: Oh, those are good. I could never cut glass. I always did too deep or not deep enough.
3: You attempted it?
2: I tried a couple times.
3: You were a budding heistman, weren't you?
2: I was. What I would do, I'd get a bottle of wine or whatever, and try to put a candle inside, cut the top off.
3: Gotcha.
14: Yeah. How are you at safe cracking?
2: Not very good.
5: Well, his stethoscope broke. Now he just puts his ear to it. It's not nearly as good.
0: So if you were,
2: I can't hear the clicks. I can't. That's from a movie. I can't hear the clicks.
0: What? So the guy has to get a young kid to come in that has better hearing. Is that?
2: I think the safecracker is Jack Guilford, and I think it was Who's Minding the Mint.
3: Jim Hutton. Saw that so long ago. Yeah.
2: Remember Who's Minding the Mint?
4: You guys remember all these movies?
3: I love Jack Guilford.
0: He was great.
2: He couldn't hear the clicks. Deshaun. Watson!
0: Now, wait a second. We're done with this hooker guy?
2: We will be done when you say we're done, sir. Go right ahead. I'm sure you have more to add.
3: Nothing else is going to happen, right? Shouldn't he just if the state wants a little money, they can get 10 grand out of them.
2: I assure you the same justice that Robert Kraft saw, Jed York is right behind him.
0: But your theory is that...
3: You know... If you get a high class, if he got like a really high class hooker and flew her in to where he was, those hookers, I think, keep books. Didn't we learn that from like Heidi Fleiss?
2: Oh, yeah.
3: They have client lists, whereas the trailer park Youngstown, Ohio whore isn't keeping a book. She's give me my money. I don't care if I ever see you again.
0: So what you're saying, if I'm reading this right, is God bless the trailer Youngstown whores.
3: The entrepreneurial ones.
0: Yes.
4: There's a big, long article.
3: Your mom and pop whores.
0: There you go.
2: The cottage industry.
0: But wouldn't you say, I don't know much about whoredom on the professional level anyway.
2: Well, you don't know anything about the amateur whores either.
3: There should be less of a paper trail you're just getting
0: I'm not going to direct this at anyone, but isn't $140 kind of light?
5: Well, it depends on what he's getting.
4: Yeah, what's he doing? I don't know. Standing up for those who had to grow up in a trailer park, apparently this trailer park, there's a nice article in the New York Post this morning that says it's a very nice, quiet community. It's very pretty. All of the trailers are skirted.
3: When we're talking about trailer parks, we are not besmirching those by any means.
4: But
3: dichotomy between a billionaire and a trailer park, that's what we're pointing out.
0: He wasn't going to a penthouse suite on the east side of Manhattan and paying $10,000.
2: The New York Post has a history of outrageous headlines, and this is just another example of it.
4: Yeah, it got me to read it. Yeah.
5: And Tom, she probably won't know who he is.
3: Yeah, there's also that.
4: Oh, of course.
3: You don't want to be recognized at all.
0: I'm 140 bucks.
3: Yeah,
0: still,
3: but if he's just getting a handy, that's an expensive handy,
0: right?
3: Like I'm not. More than 40 bucks? I don't know that I'd go three digits.
0: No, not for a handy. Pat, what do you charge?
14: What do I charge for the corner handy?
2: I'm going to tell you this. I can give myself a handy, okay?
3: Yeah, you got to be.
2: Yeah.
4: Why would you pay for that?
3: Well, sometimes you do want somebody else to.
0: Maybe
3: do
0: it's the.
5: Sometimes you're tired of sitting on your own hand.
3: Why do you go to a restaurant? Sometimes you don't feel like cooking that night.
0: I think this point. Why do you go to a really funky truck that has burgers?
2: I'm going to conduct an experiment. I have Jed York and a picture of his wife, and listen to all the ex-husbands in the studio. Oh, man, oh, man.
4: She's pretty.
2: Bitch on wheels. There she is.
4: What?
0: She's very pretty.
3: She's pretty, but there's something about her.
14: I've seen that before in my travels.
3: There's a sharpness to it, right.
2: Yeah, there's an edginess to it.
3: Yeah. Those kind of cheekbones spell frosty.
14: Yeah.
4: Really?
2: She walks in a room and the furnace kicks on.
0: I think she's really attractive.
14: Oh.
5: Yeah, well. She's given $20 handies. That's not a $140 chick.
0: No, that's
4: his wife.
0: That's his wife.
3: That's a low-effort hand job.
2: Yeah, right. You're right. Ex-wife.
3: Right.
2: And who knows what arrangement they had. Maybe she did get paid.
3: She's the kind that when she's doing, you pee out of this.
2: Exactly right.
3: Who needs it?
2: Who needs that?
3: Those high cheekbones that can't.
0: No, I'm sorry.
4: I'm getting a new purse out of this.
3: She's got a can opener chin.
2: Mm. Yeah.
0: So he doesn't end up getting charged.
2: There's not a soft angle on her.
0: He doesn't get charged with soliciting a prostitute. It's some, what was the vague disorderly conduct?
14: Yeah.
0: And, okay. And using criminal tools by using his phone. Okay.
2: Right.
0: I don't know. I think he just likes the dirty leg.
3: Well, there's some that, I think
0: for sure it is.
4: Whatever.
2: Can you understand that you are the only person that uses the term dirty leg?
0: Oh, I think it's very commonly used during World War II.
3: But
14: what's it from?
0: Round heel.
3: The true definition of dirty leg, I think you can get dirty leg from any. You could get it from a queen. You know,
4: see what you're saying.
3: I don't know that it means a type of. I don't think it's a class thing.
2: Yeah. It's how they are.
3: There could be a billionaire woman out there who's a savvy business person who's also just the skankiest in bed.
2: Yeah. Absolutely. What is it?
3: That's the ideal situation.
14: Yeah. Boy, that's perfect.
2: A chef in the kitchen and a whore in the bedroom. Yeah.
3: But why is her leg dirty? That's why I don't understand.
2: I assume it's because something's running out of her.
14: Yeah, a lot of action.
3: Oh, okay. Sorry.
2: A lot of action.
3: Yeah, I know.
0: That's why the aforementioned Deshaun Watson asked, if you go to this trailer park, do the ladies supply the towels? They got to clean off their legs.
3: Now, Watson's problem wasn't that he just went, paid, and left, right? He was a complete jerk about it.
2: Well, and don't forget.
3: And I'm understated.
4: He's the massage guy, right?
0: Yeah, he was accused of
2: and he didn't
0: repeatedly violating the.
2: And the law, it weren't three lawsuits. It weren't five, wasn't seven, wasn't 19. 30!
3: So let's even say 50% of those are fake.
2: Yeah. Still got 15.
4: Yeah. The NFL is a great way of closing an eye, don't they?
2: Deshaun Watson has
0: if you can play, it doesn't matter what you do.
4: Well, or coach. I mean, look at the guy who had the affair and the girl lost her job and he didn't. Nothing happened to him. Vrabel, that still pisses me off.
2: Really? You think he should be fired for having an affair?
3: I don't think either of them should have been.
4: Yeah. Why did she lose her job?
2: Well, I don't think she was fired. I think she quit in a huff.
3: I see what you're saying. Technically, on paper, you're right.
2: Yeah.
4: Well,
3: she may have been pressured.
5: Well, she ruined a marriage. She should be fired.
4: Oh.
0: let's get to the pleasant topic of Deshaun Watson.
3: This is the Sunday morning news show, right? Wouldn't everybody watch this one?
2: Yes. Absolutely.
3: Idiots talking about.
2: on today's
3: Because at least we know we're idiots. Those guys pretend like they're not.
2: We can rotate different idiots. It would be great. Right. This week on Idiots, Deshaun Watson.
15: Watson, yes!
2: Yeah! He has been named the starting quarterback for the Cleveland Browns going forward. Tom, you're a Browns fan. Your thoughts?
0: I don't know. It's interesting. You had a pretty good theory.
2: Coach Todd Monken. The old-time NFL fans will tell you, you can't name the kid the starting quarterback initially because if he goes belly up, it might affect his psyche or whatever. And what do you do then? You've already said Deshaun Watson second string. Now he's going to come in as a start.
0: So you let the 10-year veteran go in and screw up.
2: You let him go and screw up and see what's happening. And Shador learn a little.
0: And then he was booed heartily.
2: He will.
3: No kidding.
2: Lustily. He made the mistake, and he since apologized, but talk about closing the barn door. He said after the preseason game this weekend, he said, they asked him, but did you hear the boos in the stadium? It was a home game for the Browns. And he said, yeah, I heard them, and they booed me when I got injured. They booed me when I got injured. How can that not be personal? It's personal with these people.
3: Well.
0: Once again, $230 million guaranteed.
3: Are his jersey sales down?
2: I'm going to say yeah. And now we're talking about Deshaun Watson.
15: Watson, yes!
2: I like that yes at the end. And oh, by the way, here's something else that will drive some crazy.
3: He's looking at Christy.
4: Well, I know what he's going to say.
2: Former Mississippi tight end Daquan Wright. And what do we know, Tom?
3: Quan Wright. Oh, day.
2: Two rights don't make a wrong.
0: Right, okay. Wait a minute.
2: That is correct. Daquan Wright is heading to LSU. He's going to clear waivers after being released by the Browns and the Eagles. This according to his agent, Drew Rosenhaus. He tried the NFL.
3: Dr. Rosen.
2: Didn't get...
4: Plus, the college pays better.
2: Didn't get picked up by an NFL team, so he goes back to college, gets another year, and he'll go in the system and try
3: again. Is this a problem? Christy, why don't you care for this?
0: Well, you couldn't go pro, and then...
2: He's gone pro, he's signed a contract.
4: And now he's going back to amateur?
0: He got paid.
2: But, no, it's not amateur anymore.
4: That's true.
2: It's another pro
4: level. It's the minor leagues.
0: But anyway, so it'll be interesting to see...
2: You know, it's funny, I don't have a problem with the college players getting paid, rightfully so, finally, but I have a problem with a former NFL player going back and playing college football.
4: Yeah, that
2: really does feel... Icky. It feels wrong. As the idiots would say on their show, it feels icky.
4: Icky?
2: Yeah.
0: So isn't there some new eligibility thing this year anyway?
2: Yeah, add a year or something.
4: They're adding another year? Yeah. Like you can't register.
2: Well, this is his fifth year, actually. He's going back.
0: The first two, if I'm not mistaken, the first two Browns games are away games, right? They may not have a chance to boo him for the first home game.
3: Well, they'll just build it up until the third game. Then.
0: You know what would make Browns fans happy?
2: What would make Brown a new uniform?
0: LeBron James comes in to play quarterback.
3: I think they would prefer that. Well,
2: would they, though? Aren't they kind of soured on him?
0: They'd love to have him.
3: They're soured on him until he comes back.
0: Yeah, if he comes back. Happy days are here again. Coming up, we have more sporting news.
2: Including the big dumper coming up, Tom.
4: The big dumper.
2: Remember the big dumper?
3: Yeah. Uh-huh.
2: Cal Raleigh, baby.
3: Baseball player.
2: A big, big back end.
15: You got that Kirby Puckett ass.
2: You're gorgeous.
15: Big bad ass.
2: You park your bike in it.
0: Yeah. He is the big dumper. We'll find out about that. We'll find out about what's going on in the NFL with our NFL correspondent, Kostaki Economopoulos.
2: Wait a minute. What did you say Cal Raleigh's nickname is?
0: The big dumper.
16: It's a strong toilet.
3: That's a long flush.
4: Yeah, it is.
2: Well, it's the big dumper.
3: Yeah, oh yeah.
0: Wow.
2: I'll never get tired of that.
0: We are in the O'Reilly Auto Parts studio.
2: That's the big dumper.
3: Yeah, it is.
0: I have an idea for a new superhero. Chick McGee is the interrupter.
2: Oh, I like that. I stop a robbery. I just come in and interrupt it.
0: Excuse me. You can't rob this bank. What's the gun? I was
5: Chick
0: trying
5: McGee
0: to.
5: Chick McGee is the interrupt. That's me! Sorry.
0: Uh-huh. We are in the O'Reilly Auto Parts studios. 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
2: Welcome back to the Bob and Tom Show in the O'Reilly Auto Parts Studios at the news desk. It's Christy Lee.
4: Hi.
2: Hi-ho, hi-ho. There's Pat Godwin.
19: Hello, Chick.
2: Hello, Pat. How are you?
19: I'm good. How are you? You good?
2: I like that shirt.
19: I like that shirt. You're
2: can I have
19: looking
2: it?
19: Great lately.
2: Can I have it? There's Jeff Oskey.
20: Hello.
2: There's Josh Arnold.
5: Hi.
2: Hi. I like your shirt, too.
5: Thanks,
2: although,
5: dude.
2: I'm against short sleeves. You know that.
5: I know that. Yeah,
2: I made a choice. I don't know why, but
5: we're coming up on a long sleeve season.
20: Just for you today, Chick. I normally wear short sleeve. He doesn't like it. I put on long sleeve.
2: I don't like it for me. You guys can wear whatever the hell you want. You can look like a Baptist preacher.
20: I see the look you give.
2: There's Ace Cosby.
21: Hey.
2: Hello, Tom. How are you? I know you're busy, but we're on back on the air.
0: Oh, I'm ready to go. What do you got over there?
5: You know, I have something. I was thinking about curly fries yesterday.
2: All right.
5: I haven't had them in a long, long time, but I like how they're flavored, and I like the seasoning and all that stuff.
2: Yes, yes.
5: But here's my contention with curly fries.
2: Oh, really?
5: They're not curly enough. You'll get the two or three real curly cues, and then the rest are just sort of half moon nail clipping slivers.
0: Does the curl in any way affect the taste?
5: I think it affects the mouthfeel, which then therefore affects the enjoyment. I would pay an extra dollar or two for it to be strictly curly fries in that container.
2: Huh. I mean, and tight.
5: Yes.
2: Tight curly.
5: Right, right.
0: Is that
5: we're talking the Hasidic curly fry.
0: Oh, that's an interesting way to put it. So like the sideburns.
19: Like bologna curls, right, Christy?
2: Huh?
4: What?
19: Aren't they called bologna curls? Where I'm from, it's called bologna curls. That the girls used to do in the side.
4: I've never heard
5: like
4: that
5: a Shirley
4: before.
5: Temple kind
19: Nobody,
5: of?
19: Yes. Yeah. Nobody bologna says that curls. Here?
2: Ever
4: no,
2: heard that.
4: I've never heard that.
5: Interesting.
4: I thought you were talking about the way fried bologna gets
19: it's called bologna curls.
0: But back to your point, the mouth, you'll have to look like spring into your mouth.
5: They're fun, aren't they?
4: The curly fries.
20: Man, Arby does a good curly fry.
5: They do, but again, you get the container. There are two or three of those curly deals, and then the rest are...
2: And don't you save the
5: parentheses.
2: Really curly ones for last? That's what I do. It's a treat.
5: I get doing that.
0: How many places have curly fries?
5: Your Jack in the Box, your Arby's.
2: I think Arby's had both, and they did away with their straight fries and just have curly fries now.
5: That would surprise me. Wow. Yeah.
4: They brought potato cakes back. I know that.
19: Those are good.
4: Those are good.
0: Now, what I don't approve of, I'm sorry, I don't like those grid-like...
5: you don't like waffle fries.
0: Waffle fries, because, again, there's too much air exposure. You know, just like a radiator, they get cold instantly.
2: No, yes. You've got to get them hot and well done. You can do that.
20: In-house. You got to eat those.
19: They're good.
5: Yeah. I enjoy them because I have a low tolerance for heat. And I like that they get a little colder.
2: You burn your mouth.
0: You like a cold French fry? What the hell's wrong with you?
20: I appreciate
0: being
4: able to eat
0: more. Do you like broccoli?
19: 12 at a time.
20: I love broccoli.
0: See, that's the problem with broccoli. It gets cold too fast.
20: Well, yeah, that's the thing. That's the thing I warm up last when I'm making a meal.
2: Can everyone be quiet? I was right about something, Christy.
4: You were right. They did get rid of the straight fries at Arby's. However, they've added crinkle fries at Arby's.
2: Oh, I like a good
4: fries. I like a crinkle fry.
20: No, you have to go with the curly. I've had both. They do an okay crinkle fry, but nothing compared to the curly.
4: Really?
20: Yeah.
4: Hmm.
20: Yeah, Arby's. When you go to Arby's, you're kind of going, it's curly fry town. Yeah.
2: You ever hear horsey sauce, the curly fry?
20: Yes. Absolutely. Yes. Every time.
2: Absolutely.
20: Yes. Big fan of horseradish and french fries.
0: Boom. Yeah. Me too. I got
20: to
0: say.
20: So somebody's need to step. Now, all I'm saying, somebody out there, step it up with the curly fries and make commercials saying, hey, look, only curls in our curly fries. Right. Yeah.
0: There are a lot of problems in this world. And we like to we like to tackle the big ones.
2: Well, that's right. What you'll get on the Idiots podcast. Now,
20: I will say, Josh, they have the curly Arby's fry in the grocery store in the freezer section. They have a lot more curls.
2: They do.
20: See, I'm thinking something happened. They fall apart when they're being shaken in the in the restaurant or something. Yes. When the scoop goes in, they're breaking up some of those curls. Yes.
2: So I think disgruntled workers are responsible. They really shake the hell out of those fries, I bet.
0: You want a curly, mister? I'll give you a curly fry.
20: Now, I have some thoughts on the Middle East.
4: Okay.
0: So we're going to change the Straits of Hormuz. The Straits of Hormuz are now the curlies of Hormuz.
20: You know what? Curly fries might help things over there.
4: Yeah. Maybe.
13: If you tried one of these, they're very good. You know.
2: Dear Bob and Tom Show.
4: Oh, no, don't stop. Please keep going.
2: Quick enough, Dad.
0: Uh-huh. Well, if you're right wondering, why is there an Indian guy in the Straits of Hormuz?
20: I was wondering why there was a vampire. Have you tried one of these?
13: You tried that one.
2: They're about
13: to
2: time.
13: We're going to sink your boat.
2: Dear Bob and Tom Show, my name is Jerome. I am a police officer.
20: Hi, Jerome.
2: I am known as the Minpin Rancher.
4: Hmm.
0: The mini
2: pinchers.
4: Yes.
2: Yes, the dog.
0: Well, I don't know.
2: Luxury automobile, the min pin.
0: Could be a bowling thing. I've had no context.
4: A min pin bowling center?
2: Here's a picture of me and my smallest min pin.
4: Oh, my gosh.
2: Esther.
20: And now,
2: look at that.
20: Obviously, the joke there is wonderful.
0: Is that his leg?
20: Yes, that's his other leg.
13: That's just for
0: right. I was going to say,
4: but he's a man. And it's a girl, Esther.
2: It's Esther, Tom. Unless it's a she-male.
20: Having it on a giant chain like that is so great. Funny.
2: So hilarious.
0: That is hilarious.
20: Yeah.
2: I thought you guys would get a kick out of this picture. I was in Cleveland, Ohio this weekend.
20: We love it.
2: At the end of September, I plan on coming out your way. And then he...
20: Well, bring Esther.
2: Yeah, bring Esther by.
20: And bring some of those, whatever those cards are that you can flash to a cop and they let you go.
2: Yes.
13: Yeah. Get out of jail.
20: You know those are out there.
2: I like those. Oh, yeah.
13: I donate.
2: Bring a couple dozen of those. That'd really help us out. Cal Raleigh, that's right, the big dumper. Where did my dumper go?
4: Uh-oh.
20: I have a feeling Tom secretly sent a message.
2: Cal Raleigh.
20: Jason, I hate to request something last second, but can we get a picture of that guy's ass?
2: Cal Raleigh?
20: Thank you.
4: The dumper?
20: Yeah, the big dumper's ass.
2: He's busted out.
0: I thought you were still talking about our police officer.
13: I thought you meant the cop.
0: Hey, Jerome.
20: Jerome.
0: Thanks for Esther the Minpin. Yeah. We want to see your ass.
20: Yeah, come on, dude.
0: Sorry, Jerome. I apologize.
2: You know he's rocking it, though.
20: He's probably got a nice ass.
2: Yeah. Cal Raleigh hit 15, 16, his 17th home run last night against the Phillies.
20: Wow.
2: He finished 3-for-3 with a walk, a 9-2 victory for the Mariners over Philadelphia.
20: If you have an issue with your butt and you say something to your doctor, do you go butt or ass or rear end?
4: I go butt.
13: Butt.
2: I say.
20: You don't say ass?
4: No.
2: I say behind.
20: I say ass and I want a doctor who's going to say ass.
4: Really?
20: Yeah.
2: Why?
4: Hmm.
2: Why do you?
0: What is the nature of the problem?
13: Yeah, what's the question?
0: Yeah.
20: Are you like, what is this?
13: You like my ass,
0: doctor? How did your stethoscope get up my ass?
20: You may
0: were in the other room.
20: You may play G.I. Joes differently than I do.
19: I said you need to check my prostate.
20: They sometimes terrorists hide in caves.
2: What's the
20: joke? G.I. Joe's got to get in there.
2: The doctor says, Jerry, you have to stop having an erection. And the patient goes, my name's not Jerry. And he goes, I know mine is.
20: All right, I'm going to give you a prostate exam.
2: Yes.
20: And then he hears the doctor going,
2: Jerry.
20: Don't get a hard... what can I say here?
2: Don't get an erection.
20: Don't get an erection, Jerry. Don't get an erection, Jerry. Because my name's not Jerry. No, mine is.
2: Mine is.
19: Yeah, we caught twice. That.
0: We caught that.
2: WNBA last night.
0: Did you find the picture?
2: Golden State and Atlanta win, and the WNBA will have world records coming up.
20: By the way, this was all a joke just to get Jason to Google MLB player's ass.
19: Now it's stuck in his history.
4: Oh, is that it? Well, he does have a...
2: There he is.
4: Some junk
19: photo,
4: in the trunk.
19: Yeah, third photo win. Wow.
2: Yeah. Oh, yeah. There are girls who like a good butt.
4: Sure.
2: And I think we're in a room with one.
20: And baseball pants... really are, if you've got a good butt, man, you want to be wearing baseball pants.
4: They do accentuate.
2: But nothing like football pants.
4: Oh.
2: They really.
20: But our football pants.
4: Whoever designed white football pants, thank you.
20: Are they always telling the truth, though? They're kind of spankish, aren't they?
4: Yeah.
20: So,
4: they're
20: going to get more
4: like,
20: of a realistic.
4: You're getting more of a push-up, you think?
20: Yes. Okay. I think you're cheating a little bit.
0: Mm. I see. Well, I will come back with our special NFL correspondent, comedian Kostaki Economopoulos, joining us here in the O'Reilly Auto Parts studios. 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
20: When your niece says, hey, I dare you to eat dog food.
2: You got
20: to
2: do it.
20: You got to, yeah, come on.
4: Right.
0: And then when the doorbell rang, did you make a big fuss?
2: Would you eat your dog's food if it guaranteed that you could lick your balls?
20: The answer is yes.
2: Yes, absolutely.
20: Yes.
0: But never mind.
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21: Dateline Bloomington, Indiana. A man who had allegedly burglarized a home and stolen a car died a short time later when he crashed into a cemetery's locked gate.
22: Oh, my.
21: Ooh. Monroe County Sheriff's Detective Brad Swain said investigators speculate that the man who had passed an off-duty police officer in a marked squad car feared officers were pursuing him and may have tried to hide in the Clear Creek Cemetery. It appears the man tried to drive through the cemetery's locked gate at a high speed, making the impact fatal.
4: Man.
21: Police speculate he may have intentionally driven into the gate, thinking he could break it, or just didn't see the gate and crashed into it. The man was dead behind the wheel.
22: Oh, my.
4: Mm.
23: It's kind of like your car breaking down in front of a mechanic.
22: Almost, yeah.
21: Hardly worth going home.
23: Yeah. Already here.
4: Hardly worth going.
21: But this begs the question, Christy Lee.
4: What?
22: What's that?
21: Why do cemeteries have fences and gates around them?
22: I guess so people don't go in and...
4: People don't go in.
22: Disturb the graves.
23: Yeah. Tip over headstones.
22: Or to keep the ghosts in.
4: Right. It's
21: because people are just dying to get in.
23: You know?
22: Come on.
4: Bob, are you going to jump in there with the story you were reading?
22: I was just saying, should I share my death story from Salt Lake City, Utah?
23: Oh, Lord.
4: Oh, my God.
22: Ready? A dead man had one final earthy act before moving on. Fire officials said the 600-pound man was being cremated when his body fluids were too much for the oven. The body fluids seeped onto the floor and ignited, causing a fire at a funeral home in Salt Lake City. These fluids can be very flammable, says a fireman from Salt Lake City, sort of like a grease fire.
4: Oh, my God.
0: Oh, the fat from his body?
4: Yes.
23: Nice, huh?
22: 600-pound man being cremated. Oops.
21: So if you live downwind from the crematorium, does it smell like barbecue?
4: Oh, Tom.
2: What a great question. Wasn't that a great question, Bob?
20: Good question.
22: Probably not.
2: Thank you, Geechee. Good question.
22: No, probably not.
21: That never occurred to me.
23: That's why I lost.
22: That probably didn't occur to them either.
20: I don't want to think about that.
21: Are they going to have to get a special?
22: They probably have to have a special oven for those who are... big and tall.
21: Self-basting.
23: Big and tall urns. Are your ashes spilling over a standard urn? Well,
22: wow. Never thought about that. Large people. Like
21: now, we saw the story before where the guy drives into a cemetery gate.
22: Yeah.
21: Kills
22: yeah.
21: Himself.
22: Yeah. Mm-hmm.
21: Do you think someone will put one of those little flowered crosses there?
4: I had a friend. Oh, my gosh.
22: Marking it. Yeah.
23: Mm-hmm. Could be a Star of David.
4: I had a friend once who was riding a motorcycle and missed a turn.
23: Really?
4: And fell. And it was there was a cemetery that did not have a fence. And this is, God is my witness, he ended up in an open grave.
23: Yeah.
4: And
22: he did?
4: Woke up. Yeah. And woke up, didn't know where, he thought he died. Didn't know what was going on.
22: He fell in a hole.
23: And you yeah. said he knew you?
4: Yeah.
23: Well, that explains.
22: That's creepy. Mm-hmm.
4: Oh, that's can you imagine?
23: I can't stand it anymore.
4: Oh, thank you. Sorry. I didn't date this person. I just knew him.
23: Mm-hmm. Oh, I know you, and I'm thinking of that every now and then.
4: Thanks.
23: Wow. I'm the kidding, old, lady.
21: What's the old joke about the
23: 88-year-old
21: Polish airplane crash? 10,000 people were killed. They're still recovering the bodies. The plane crashed into a graveyard.
23: Sorry. Something yeah, like something that. Something yeah, like yeah, that.
22: It's kind of in that vein.
21: Uh-huh. Okay. I like your idea, though, the extra large urns.
0: Yeah. Hi, I'm Big Ernie. From Big and Tall
7: and
0: Ernie.
7: Big Ernie's extra large caskets and urns.
8: 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A moment of frivolity.
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0: Bueno.
21: Right now we,
0: hola.
21: Right now we hola, have Christy Lee.
4: Are we going to do the rest of the show in Spanish? All in Spanish?
23: I hope so, because he's got that look on his face like he's going to kill us.
21: In case he didn't hate Spanish class enough. High school.
22: It really was tough. Although I had a great teacher.
4: Now it's going to be your first language.
23: Yeah. Did you not take any foreign language? Or did
21: yeah.
23: They,
21: oh, yeah.
22: Spanish. What was your foreign language?
23: Spanish. Did you
22: Spanish?
23: C,
22: no.
23: B,
21: high school and college.
23: Huh?
4: What'd you take?
23: I took Latin.
22: Latin
23: freshman year, yeah.
21: That's
22: Latin?
21: It.
22: Latin?
21: One year of Latin.
23: Yeah.
22: And? Word origins, right, for the most part?
23: Yeah. Mm-hmm. Pegasus yeah. et Anna.
22: You know what that says? That means. Horse in the house.
23: That's right.
21: But I think it
23: Pegasus Casa Labia.
21: I think that means seize the taco. Yes. I'm not sure.
23: On horseback. On horseback.
21: Speaking of which, I don't want to go any farther. Am I the only one very uncomfortable with the commercial that keeps talking about black taco? That's all I'm saying. Let's move forward.
22: Blackjack taco?
21: Am I the only one? They keep calling it the black taco. They forget the word.
22: I know.
21: A man missed the birth of his child after he was arrested for groping one of the nurses assisting in the birth.
22: Really?
21: This is near Salt Lake City.
22: Jeez.
4: Why are you reading that?
22: Because these are things you shouldn't do in the birthing room.
4: We're on the air in Salt Lake. There's a woman right now who's sitting in a room crying because her husband's such a dick.
21: Hey! Alleged dick.
23: Yeah.
22: What the heck's this?
4: Love on the rocks.
23: Love on the rocks.
0: Oh, you're squeezing the nurse.
9: It's a big surprise.
23: Big surprise. Pour me a drink. Would that break somebody up? Could they come back from that?
22: No.
4: Ooh, I don't think so.
22: No, I don't think so.
23: You don't
22: so.
23: Come back from
4: no,
23: that.
4: No, you don't no. come you back, can't come from, back that. From that.
21: You never know. No.
22: That's not one you forgive on.
4: You
22: no.
4: never know.
22: You know, here I was.
21: I don't know these people.
4: Groping a nurse.
22: You don't know these people.
23: I'm just
22: people.
23: Reading this story.
21: How hot was the nurse? I don't know.
23: Check this out. I don't know these people. I don't want to know these people.
21: Here's an interesting story. This came out of southern Indiana over the weekend. A great horned owl.
4: Mm-hmm. Beautiful flew into
21: the front of a Ford F-250 pickup truck.
23: No, beautiful.
22: Hang on. even more beautiful on a grill.
23: Oh, boy. When they're spread out like that, the colors. Oh, my.
22: Oh, yeah.
23: What a beautiful
21: now,
23: bird.
21: Okay.
22: Then what happened?
21: The bird was trapped inside the grill of the truck driven by James Ellis.
23: Little help.
4: Well, you're just full of feel-good news.
21: Could I
4: today.
21: Get to the happy ending, please?
22: Oh, is there a happy ending?
23: The owl lived?
21: According to the Dubois County Sheriff's Deputy and the Department of Natural Resources, the resources officer came on the scene. This is on U.S. 231 near Hayesville.
4: Mm-hmm.
21: The owl was alive. The owl was removed from the grill.
22: Mm-hmm.
21: The conservation officer, Tony Mann, said the bird was conscious and appeared to have a broken or dislocated wing and assorted scrapes. He freed the owl It was sent to a wildlife rehabilitation center in Vincennes, Indiana, for treatment.
22: Al was hiring a kite.
23: Yeah, oh yeah. Rehab center. He's all strung out on meth. Now. He's out on meth.
4: He's
23: that's
4: a
23: why
4: junkie.
23: He swung it. He flew into the windshield.
22: That is the biggest mouse I've ever seen.
23: Oh my God, man.
21: The owl.
23: You gotta have it, man.
21: The owl was quoted as saying, "Ford tough my ass."
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11: Hello.
21: Thanks very much for joining us with us in the studio, comedian Gabriel Iglesias.
11: Yes.
21: And Gabriel, are you a cook? Do you cook your, do you like to cook?
11: I'm the king of drive-thrus.
21: Are you now?
11: Oh, yeah.
22: Are you really?
4: Good
11: oh.
21: Well,
11: I know.
21: You're a big guy.
23: What the hell is that supposed to mean? I got this, Gabriel. What the hell is that supposed to mean?
4: Gabriel's a big guy.
23: Well, yeah, but... So
21: what? I was just asking if you what kind of food you
23: I
21: like.
23: I wasn't
21: to.
23: Talking to you, Tom. I was talking to your girlfriend. If you don't tell her, you don't tell her to shut up, we're gonna have trouble. Okay.
4: I am not
11: having a moment.
4: His girlfriend.
11: Yeah, yeah.
21: So you're a drive-through guy.
11: Oh yeah, sure.
22: Okay.
11: So I get bad sometimes. Sometimes I have to order extra sodas just so I can feel better when they hand over the food.
22: Mm-hmm. Oh my.
23: Oh.
4: Because you ordered so much.
22: It's like, oh, you must be ordering for a whole family. I see.
21: I am not reading this because...
23: here we go again.
22: You're not reading another story?
21: Well, no, I'm going to read the story, but I don't want you to think I'm reading it because it takes place in Mexico, and you mentioned your father lives in Mexico.
11: Great segue.
21: Okay. I just thought this was a funny story.
11: Here we go, amigo.
21: Prosecutors in Western... This is the Associated Press, Dateline, Mexico City. Prosecutors in Western Mexico say they have filed robbery charges against two members of a gang of thieves blamed for the so-called clown jewels caper. Did you see this, Christy? Yes, exactly. The gang whose members dressed in clown costumes burst into a jewelry store in Guadalajara in July and made off with 1.2 million pesos, which is almost $1 million.
22: Wow.
21: Worth of...
22: jewels?
21: Jewels, yeah. Mm-hmm.
11: Can you do the clown horn again?
4: A little breather.
11: That's funny. You know what? Whenever
22: does it remind you
11: one,
22: of home?
11: You know what's funny? It doesn't make me think of clowns. Uh-huh. In my neighborhood, when you hear that horn, it's the corn lady. It's the lady pushing a cart with corn.
22: Really?
4: You didn't have an ice cream man? You had a corn lady?
11: We had a corn lady.
23: Did she yell anything? Like, corn!
4: Elotes!
11: Which is corn in Spanish.
4: What is it?
11: Elotes!
4: I thought it was maize.
22: That's
4: maize.
22: Indian. American maize. Indian.
21: That commercial maize. Hasn't been on for 40
23: you know
21: years.
11: Wow.
23: You're not going to say anything about anything 40 years.
22: Yeah. Why do you think they call it maize?
23: I thought it was mazo.
22: Mazo?
21: Wasn't that
4: the, at the
21: wasn't
4: end.
21: That the woman who was stripping Marlon Brando? Wasn't that her?
4: What?
22: No.
23: No, she accepted the Academy Award.
22: And it wasn't stripping.
23: Was that George C.
22: Her,
23: Scott?
4: Oh
23: what?
22: That was
4: no,
22: George
21: that
22: C.
21: Was
22: Scott.
21: No, it was Brando.
23: It was Brando for The Godfather. He wasn't there in the Indian lady.
22: Oh, the Indian lady. You know, Princess.
21: Was that the woman from the maize? Was that the woman from the maize commercial?
22: No, it wasn't.
21: Sorry.
23: You know what?
22: She's the lady on the Land O'Lakes Butter.
23: I think it was the woman from the commercial.
22: We call it's not.
21: We call it Maize and Blue for you Wolverine fans.
23: No.
22: She was an Indian princess of
4: people
22: some
4: tune
22: sort.
4: In and listen to this.
11: Oh, yeah.
22: God.
21: Maybe she was the lady from the butter. I don't know.
4: Did you find what you were looking for?
21: Yeah, I did.
22: What were you looking for?
21: I was looking for this. Well,
23: and you people don't want me to kill myself.
21: We have...
22: no, we didn't say that.
23: Oh, okay.
21: Two of...
23: We didn't. It's not her.
21: Hey, the election's not over. All the votes aren't in.
9: Okay. They don't say we didn't warn you. There's laughter ahead.
20: You guys want to grab lunch?
22: We can't go anymore.
20: Holy
23: That's
20: cow.
23: A good day's work, everybody.
9: This is Bob and Tom Radio.
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23: Hello, Tom Griswold. How are you?
0: Good. Now we're going to get hooked up with our NFL correspondent. It's our first visit of the season with comedian Kostaki Economopoulos.
4: Hang on, we're not ready yet.
20: Hold on a little bit.
0: Kostaki
23: slapback
0: is a resident of Los Angeles, California, a Georgia Bulldog, a diehard fan of the Atlanta Falcons, and he'll be traveling to your town to make fun of your favorite team.
23: Yep.
0: He is a courageous man. He is not afraid to mock anyone.
4: I'm surprised he wasn't here. His team was playing our team this weekend.
0: Well, we'll find out. There he is. Now we're.
23: Hey guys,
0: I've got visual confirmation, and the white bearded man Kostaki Economopoulos has joined us. Kostaki, how are you, sir?
24: I'm great. Good to talk to you guys. It's been a minute.
20: Yeah. Yeah, it's great to see you. You either have a new white beard or you just finished a funnel cake.
3: Those are the choices? Yeah. Yeah. Looking at it on the screen here. Yeah,
20: I think it looks great, right. Dude. It
19: looks cool,
20: handsome.
19: Yeah.
0: Thanks, now, are man. You going to go all Greek and have that huge, like, ZZ top beard like the Greek Orthodox priests?
3: No, I'm trimming now. I got the thing with the, I'm learning. I'm new to the beard, but I got a couple different levels. I have a one and a two. I'm learning this,
20: Kostaki, you're good. Just for the record, loose the beard. You're a good-looking guy. You don't need to cover your face. Save that for us ugly guys. You are fine with that. You don't look good in it. They're all lying to you. I'm trying to help you. You're a good-looking dude without a beard. Just do clean shaven. That's you.
3: I appreciate it. I thank you for the compliment.
0: Mr. Oske has a very, very big, bushy beard.
4: Yes.
3: Yeah, he does.
0: Very mountain man-ish. Beard.
4: Are you covering up something?
20: Yeah, my face. That's why Kostaki shouldn't. He's
23: Come
20: got
23: on.
20: A good-looking face.
23: You know you're handsome. That picture of you back in the 80s.
4: Yeah, oh, you were a hunk.
20: Stop.
4: Yeah.
20: No, Jeff, you're doing the right thing. But here's the deal.
0: Kostaki.
23: Like a member of a boy band or something. Oh.
0: How many guys in the NFL... I'm trying to think who the first guy in the NFL to have a beard was.
23: Oh, my God.
0: A full beard.
23: What an awful question.
20: I'm so sorry.
4: I thought we were talking about football.
0: We are. We're talking about
23: the first guy who have a mustache so, in the NFL.
20: I know that hair is considered part of the uniform and is therefore in play. Like you
23: that's
20: can,
23: right. You
20: can you pull
23: it.
20: The guy
23: right.
20: by his beard if you can get under there? I mean,
3: right? Yeah. Edgerrin definitely cut his hair because he was tackled by it a couple times.
20: Yeah, boy. Yeah.
0: And right. there are a couple monster beards in the NFL now. Really, really huge. Yeah.
3: Oh, sure.
0: You wouldn't have seen that back in the day. They would,
23: what would they have done, Tom?
0: They probably would have called you bad names.
23: Really? Did you hear, Josh? They'd have called you bad names.
0: Hey, Santa Claus, get rid of the beard. Well, now, I don't know if you've had time to ingest the latest story overnight about the 49ers owner and the charges being reduced from prostitution.
3: Yep.
0: To something like some, what was it?
23: Disorderly conduct.
0: Disorderly conduct. That's some good, quick lawyering, huh?
3: Yeah, no kidding. Right. Niners owner Jed York arrested for prostitution, soliciting, not the other way, soliciting prostitution. I thought the whole point of amassing hundreds of millions of dollars was so you don't have to pay $140 for sex in a trailer?
0: Yeah.
3: That's a weird one to me, but all right, whatever you like. I got no judgment. It's just a weird choice. And then he, like, as soon as the story broke, he filed for divorce from his wife of 10 years, which is sort of like a bald guy shaving his head. Like, no, I'm leaving you. the NFL, did you see this? I'm sure you guys know, has scheduled for the first time ever the Super Bowl at the end of this arc, at the end of this season that we're starting now. Valentine's Day.
20: Oh, man.
4: What?
23: Yeah.
3: Super Bowl on Valentine's Day. The NFL's trying to destroy the remaining American marriages. Super Bowl on Valentine's Day. It's expected to shatter the single-day record for passive aggression.
4: No, honey, it's fine. You can stay and watch the game.
3: It's fine. Both directions. It's fine. No, I'd much rather be with you at dinner.
0: Is it the same schedule, the same number of weeks off, et cetera, et cetera, or did they move it a week?
3: I think we're back a week, right, Chick? We're starting a week later?
23: Yeah. You guys don't.
3: And I think they're moving eventually.
23: Start of the schedule. I said Super Bowl's on Valentine's Day.
20: I do. Yeah. I do remember. Yeah.
3: I feel like they're gonna add a game, add a bye, and we're gonna wind up with the dreamy Super Bowl before President's Day day off situation.
20: Oh,
23: and just two preseason games. Is the
3: yeah? I think hope, that's gonna be the answer, but. We're not there yet.
0: So two buys for each team then? Is that what you're saying?
23: That's the theory.
3: That's the talk. That's the current talk.
20: Two buys don't bother me.
23: No, Josh, I believe you got that shoe fly.
20: Oh.
23: And I believe there's a shoe fly pie, I think.
20: There is shoe fly pie. I don't know what it is, man.
23: Yeah, I don't either.
0: Kostaki, to get off topic for just a second, Josh had an inquiry about when you go to your physician, how do you refer to your posterior? Should you be having a problem back there? What is the term you would use? Would you say rear end, posterior?
20: Butt, or do you go ass?
3: I think you go ass. You say posterior?
20: No, butter ass.
0: I don't think, I'm not going to say a doctor.
4: What are you going to say? Seriously, you'd say posterior?
0: That may be a little lofty, but I'm not going to say, doctor, there's my ass hurts.
20: I'm saying ass, and I want my doctor to say ass.
23: Well, if you want him to ask you where your time machine is, you'll say posterior.
4: What about my butt hurts?
23: God.
0: So, Kostaki, you'd go with ass or butt?
3: I think so. I think you could. It's a modern universe. You can speak freely with the doc.
0: I'm very formal with my doctor.
3: I guess so.
20: And Christy, you said you would say, "Doctor, my butt hurts."
4: Mm-hmm.
20: That was the original title of "Doctor, My Eyes"
0: by Jackson Brown. Doctor, my eyes. Seen the years. It's starting to disappear. Can you help me?
20: That's a terrible
0: fix. Something in my can. I'm back.
4: Whoa.
0: Well, we can get back to the NFL now with Kostaki. Now, are predicting any

0: Kevin Stefanski said he's pleased with where Michael Penix is. Does he mean the bench? That's fine for now. They're playing Tua. I think that's Penix's diabolical strategy to win the starting job. Just let Tua play, and then eventually there'll be no choice. It's bad. It's really bad. I don't know what we're going to do. At least they're both cheap. So next year, am I already saying next year in August? That's not good.
1: Now, did you see the Deshaun Watson news this morning?
2: Who did you say, Tom?
1: Oh, Deshaun Watson.
3: Watson, yes!
0: Is there new news today?
2: He's named starting quarterback of the Browns.
0: Yeah, I saw the headline, he's going to start. And I was like, start what? Acting like a grown-up?
4: Good luck.
0: He had a bumpy press conference. He continues to rub people the wrong way, everybody. Deshaun's life. It's such a touching story. I love that it's been a disaster the whole time for
1: him. Are you going to be accepting jokes again on All Pro Lines? Can you explain that to folks that are new to the story?
0: Of course. If you like football jokes, I have a brand online, Instagram, Facebook, and more. Come join us at All Pro Lines. It's football memes. We encourage people to add tags and jokes. And yeah, come on. It's fun.
1: Okay.
0: One of the other big stories this offseason, the Chicago Bears are exploring the bold strategy of making fans cross state lines to boo them. The Bears might move to Indiana, but at their current yardage rate, that could take 50 years. So. Might not be right away. Yeah. He's the jokes, everybody.
5: We like him.
0: Well, we got our first ever. Are we done?
1: Yeah, we got to do. You got to get to the closer here. We got
0: to
1: do something.
0: Let's get to the closer. We got our first ever gay NFL game in Australia this season.
2: Yeah,
0: Australia. That's where the Niners' playoff hopes go down the drain counterclockwise.
1: That's the closer. All Pro Lines with Kostaki Economopoulos. Are you on the road these days, Kostaki?
0: Yeah, I'm going out telling some jokes in Indiana and Illinois here soon. I'm doing Vincennes and Columbus, Indiana, and Mahomet. Finally learned how to say it. Mahomet, Illinois.
5: Excellent.
1: Okay. Thanks very much, Kostaki. It's always a great pleasure.
0: Good to talk to you guys.
1: We'll look forward to talking to you throughout the season. Maybe we can have our listeners weigh in on the beard. Mr. Oskay is opposed. Josh, you're a big fan.
5: I enjoy it. Yeah, I like it.
1: Okay,
6: I like it.
1: Okay, and Pat, you have it. Okay, very good. Yeah. Christy, you want to say something?
4: You know me. I'm not a beard girl.
0: Okay. All right.
4: But
1: okay. Now I guess
4: if it makes you feel good. I'm happy for you.
1: In conclusion, you said you have these beard cutters you guys use. They have a gauge on them.
5: Clippers. Yeah, you have guards.
1: It's numbered.
5: Yes.
1: Uh huh. Mm-hmm. Now, what is yours, Josh?
5: Five.
1: You're on a five.
5: Yeah.
1: Okay.
5: Although I think I went four last time, but yeah.
1: Okay. Now, Kostaki, do you also use that in your nether regions?
0: I would say never, but it's very light. I don't want to be too. I got some hair on my legs. I don't want it to be less than that.
6: Okay. Yeah, that would look weird. Yeah. Just come to a clearing.
0: You want it to be a little more than that, but not a lot more, I think.
2: Not me. I've got hair on my face and my eyebrows and. That's it. Yes, sir. I look like a newborn baby.
1: There you go. Thanks, Kostaki. We'll talk to you again soon.
0: Guys.
4: Bye.
5: See you, man.
1: Christy Lee, not a beard fan, but you are a fan of
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1: Well, thank you very much, Christy Lee. The Santa Cruz, Oh, that's

0: Isn't that the home of the, is that the banana slugs?
1: Is Santa Cruz the home of the banana slugs?
2: UCSB, University of Cal, Santa Barbara, yes.
0: Oh, UC Santa Cruz. It's a beautiful spot. Now, coming up, a special edition of Ali Breenan's Sexy Time is on the way today. An unusual edition because we think Ali may be in Switzerland.
1: She's traveling. We know that.
0: But a love is love wherever it may be taking place. We'll see if we can help her out and you out a little bit later on from the O'Reilly Auto Parts Studios. This is the Bob and Tom Show.
3: Bob and Tom. Well-meaning, but...
4: Yeah, they're all messed up.
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5: Ladies and gentlemen, Bob and Tom.
6: My boyfriend likes role-play, but what he likes to role-play is daddy's stepdaughter.
2: Next. You could have read any other letter.
6: I know.
0: Yeah, that's weird.
1: That is weird.
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9: Let me ask you more about your dad. Now, someone told me that your dad was a singer. Is that true?
10: No, he's not a singer. He was one of those guys. I mean, not only being cheap, he was the kind of guy that sit in front of the TV set and tried to sing everything on the tube.
11: Oh, Lord.
9: What's wrong with that?
10: Everything. Yeah, but his whole thing was to jazz it up, whatever it was.
11: Uh-huh.
10: And so one day we're watching Flipper.
11: Uh-huh.
10: Right? And you know how that Flipper tune.
11: They call him Flipper.
10: No, the kids, we're just singing Flipper faster than, like, my dad would just jazz up. Come on. No one in the sea is smarter than he. And you know Flipper lives in a world full of wonder. Lying here under on the sea. Talking about Flipper.
12: You have a great voice.
9: That's scary. You're so good at that.
10: We backing up. You know, go ahead, Daddy, sing that Flipper song.
9: That's a great. You sing beautifully.
11: Yeah, it's great. Great voice.
9: You're kind of a high voice, like a kind of an Aaron Neville thing.
10: Yeah, you know Aaron, man. I love Aaron.
9: Oh yeah.
10: Yeah, I like that dude. He kind of ticked me off because he's singing that commercial now for Cotton. But I guess that's progress. I heard that song out there. Aaron goes, nothing touch. The feeling, it lingers all day long. The touch and that feel of cotton. Oh, Martin loving this song. I'm thinking, that's all right, man. But we picked this stuff for 300 years, man. Brother could have picked a better tune to sing. Huh? He's just as bad as that brother up there in Lake Etna for KFC. We do chicken right. Nobody realized that's the only brother in Lake Etna. And his butt's cooking chicken. Now, what kind of joke is that?
13: And I don't know about you, but I have certain, like, milestones in an earthquake to set my panic level, basically. You know, it's like, it's shaking, no big deal. I can handle shaking. I'm not worried until I hear a car alarm. Then the car alarm went off. I'm like, no big deal. Car alarm goes off. I'm not worried until I start hearing things falling and breaking. Things are falling and breaking. I'm like, you know what? I'm okay. As long as the power goes out, people are screaming. I'm like, okay, I think this is it. I think this is my moment to panic, everybody. And right at the moment, I thought my heart was going to explode. It stopped. And I was like, you know, I'm cool. But that night, it was shaking so bad, the furniture moved over, blocked by doorway. I couldn't get out.
14: Uh-huh.
13: And books were falling off the shelf and hitting me.
14: Oh, yeah.
13: And it was a lot of fun. But even given that, I still enjoy them. And
11: there's nothing like them. In fact, the song, 26 Miles Across the Sea, you know that song? Mm-hmm. Was written about Hawaii. Earthquakes have moved it so far away. Sad.
13: I have a sexual fantasy associated with the earthquake.
15: Go.
13: All right, woke chick up.
15: Uh-huh.
13: In my fantasy, I'm making love to this woman.
15: Yeah.
13: And then all of a sudden, she feels the earth move beneath her.
11: Ah, yes.
13: And then she rolls over on top of me and shields me from debris. Safety first, everybody. Safety first.
14: Safe sex.
2: That is a considerate lover.
13: It is better than wearing a helmet, I'll tell you that.
9: James P. Conley is our guest.
11: And you run out into the street like that. Oh, yes.
9: Comedian Bruce Clark is our guest.
12: How about that Pictionary? You ever play that game?
9: Pictionary?
11: Sure. Yeah. That's we almost got in a fist fight over that, didn't we, Chick?
2: Yeah, we sure did.
12: You play with your friends, they're always drunk, too. You know, all your buddies are always loaded up.
13: play in there. I get this phrase, I draw it, you know, they're like, hey, how about a guy frying his own penis? How about that?
14: That's in Pictionary.
13: Idiot. It's Peter Pan, you idiot. Ain't Freddy here, you moron.
15: Now you can sleep in and still catch today's show with the all-day replay on Bob and Tom Radio.
0: Welcome back to the Bob and Tom Show in the O'Reilly Auto Parts Studios. Christy Lee at the news desk.
1: Howdy, chick.
0: There's Pat Godwin.
16: Hello, chick.
0: Hello. There's Jeff Hoskay.
17: Hi, chick.
0: Hi. There's Josh Arnold.
18: Hi there.
0: Chick.
18: Chick.
0: There's Ace Cosby.
19: Hey, chick.
0: Thank you. Hello, Tom. I have a letter just for you.
20: Oh, well, thank you very much. Let's hear it.
0: Dear Bob and Tom Show, are you kidding me? Exclamation point.
18: Should be question mark.
0: When did...
16: That is a question.
0: When did Tom grow balls big enough to call Chick the interrupter?
1: Good point. Mm.
0: I believe that's the pot calling the kettle black. That's from... no name. SC. Santa Claus.
18: Huh? Santa Claus wrote in?
0: Santa Claus wrote in.
13: Oh, cool. Thank you, Santa.
0: And dear Chick and Christy.
1: Yes?
0: Perhaps it's been noticed before, but I have a theory. You two know Tom the best. Days like today, I can't help but notice that Tom is in such a good mood. You think there was some sexy time in his compound recently? I'm just saying. Rock on. That's
1: kids
0: from
1: have a sleepover over the weekend?
0: That's from Cheryl.
1: Someone else's house? You had it all to yourself?
0: What?
18: Little Monday night mung fest?
0: There's the old...
20: three questions coming in.
1: Have you done it in the pool yet?
16: Get a little oil on your dipstick.
0: Get a mud for your turtle?
20: Oh, God. A gentleman would never discuss those things.
1: You've gone skinny dipping in your pool yet?
20: I have not gone skinny dipping. In fact, I haven't been in my pool yet this year.
1: What?
20: I've cleaned you know it a bunch.
0: That's absolutely perfect.
20: I've cleaned it a lot.
0: Yeah, you know, on down the road, you're going to be, you know, I've been in the house for 9 years, never been in a pool.
1: Yeah, have one of those big floats where you just lay there and maybe read a book, relax.
18: Oh, get one of those big unicorn floats or a swan.
0: Yes.
16: Can of beer.
1: Yeah.
0: A can of Falstaff and just...
1: And they do have them with a canopy over, so you don't have to get some... You don't have to get sun.
0: Yes.
1: Nice float.
20: I got plenty of time to do that.
0: I'm doing this under protest.
21: Stupid world record.
18: You don't care for this one?
0: You'll see here why. A French food brand has broken the Guinness World Record for the largest charcuterie board.
18: Oh, boy.
0: Michel Augustin, he had everything on the board, I can tell you that.
18: Oh, yeah, over there, guys are named Michel.
0: Yeah. He claimed the title after creating a platter that weighs 1,103.69 pounds.
1: Oof.
0: The record breaker featured 7 different types of cured meats and cheeses, 5 types of preserves and chutneys, as well as 11 varieties of fruit and vegetables.
20: I'm over the charcuterie board.
18: Whoever spun cheese and crackers into charcuterie board is genius.
22: I prefer just cheese and crackers.
18: Yeah. Well, that's your charcuterie board.
22: I know, but it's also a charcuterie board is 10.
16: I like it.
22: A charcuterie board is 10% edible.
20: Yeah, no. They always, you walk into a place and...
18: You aren't supposed to eat the board.
1: I will say you don't know how to eat it.
20: 5 or 6 things no one has touched.
1: Right.
22: Because they suck.
20: And that, what is that, wafer thin, almost meat stuff that is...
1: Prosciutto?
20: That can go
1: away. I love
18: gabagoo?
1: Prosciutto.
16: That's gabagoo.
0: Gabagoo.
1: Oh my God, what's wrong with you?
0: Capicola? Gabagoo? Yeah. Oh.
18: That's one of the things I would actually get or eat.
1: Yes.
16: Oh, delicious.
20: Yeah. And it's what this is, it's just a giant table full of cheese and meat.
0: Well, and they...
20: There we go.
0: They line it up. It's not one piece of board either.
22: Exactly. Many boards.
0: Yes.
22: Yeah.
1: And they didn't even do any pretty blueberries.
16: No, it's track meat.
20: The smallest charcuterie board.
0: Blueberries?
1: You put blueberries on there and nuts. You
22: can already tell which cheese sucks the most. It's that white discs.
16: White discs.
22: It tastes like a basement flood.
0: Yeah. That is what it tastes like.
16: We get closer to the picture.
1: Ugh.
22: Yeah.
16: Those carrot slices?
1: I don't know. Zucchini, maybe? I don't know.
20: So that's the biggest.
1: So you guys don't like charcuterie boards?
16: I do.
1: Huh.
22: Only some things on them.
20: No,
22: I'd rather have a summer sausage and some Ritz.
20: I've thrown away, and we'll have those, and 80% of them go in the dumpster.
22: We have one in the fridge right now. There's a charcuterie kit.
1: Yeah, there is. I saw it.
22: I almost just threw it in the woods for us.
2: I see.
20: No, the world's smallest charcuterie board, Somalia. Not much on it, you see.
22: Well, most of it was taken by warlords.
2: Okay,
1: what is wrong with
2: you listeners out there? There was a lot going on during that. He was desperately trying to get that in.
1: I know.
2: And we kept interrupting.
1: Yes.
16: With our fun.
2: And he finally, we were having fun.
20: It was just a boring interruption.
2: Yeah, there you go.
20: And is that sports?
2: That was the punchline. No! By God.
20: What have you got?
2: In my neck. A California woman celebrated her 100th birthday. You go, girl, by going skydiving.
22: We've got to get you on the news.
2: Good.
22: You have to be the lead anchor for stories like that.
2: You go, girl.
16: That would be fantastic.
2: You go, girl. I'm 100. I can do anything.
1: Chicks clips.
2: KSL reports that Ruby McNally first went skydiving when she was 80.
22: Oh, an Irish lass, huh?
2: That was 20 years ago. And what has become a decade-long tradition. She returned for another jump at 90, and now she's turned 100.
22: Good for her.
2: Several of her grandchildren joined her for that centennial jump.
22: Did she need a chute, or did she just flying squirrel her way down?
2: Yeah. Of all the loose-skinned, you know. She said she hopes the younger generations continue the tradition.
22: As Dennis Miller once put it about an old person skydiving, he wonders what the rate of mammular flutter was.
2: She aims to skydive again when she hits 110.
1: Okay.
22: Well,
1: I hope she
22: we can throw her urn out of a plane.
4: Yeah.
1: Oh, look at her.
20: She's in great shape. Wow.
22: No, she's so old.
1: Oh, no.
2: Wait a minute. Hang
16: she's
2: on.
16: She's still smiling.
2: She's kind of hot. She looks good.
22: No, she looks like she looked into the Ark.
16: Yeah, she's a little hollow around the eyes.
2: So, what happened to Jamestown?
20: I'm not going to pull the ripcord this time.
22: Man.
1: I am not going to judge that woman. I hope I'm still walking all day around long. At 100.
22: She looks like she drank from the wrong grail.
2: She chose poorly.
22: Yeah.
1: Easy for you youngsters to say.
22: That's right.
1: Yeah.
22: I've got my... Well, I don't really have my youth, per se.
2: You think at one point she pulled her tampon string instead of the ripped cord?
20: If she's got a tampon string at 100, that's now there's the world record.
2: She said at one time, I think, Somalia. Yes,
22: I think so.
20: See, not a lot of food there.
2: Yeah, and it's to be laughed at.
1: Oh, it's sad.
2: It's a pump.
22: It's a loving tribute.
2: Yes.
20: And it was my fault.
2: And you're missing the peace prize. I can't imagine.
22: No, and she is. Good for her. We could all hope to do anything at 100.
2: And by the way, once again, in case you missed it, Deshaun Watson.
22: Watson, yes!
2: He has been named the starter for the Cleveland Browns. What a mess. That's the most Browns thing they've ever done.
20: Well, okay. Does that cover all of our sporting news
2: yes,
20: for the day?
22: What if he has such a killer season? He's undeniably MVP.
2: 7 touchdowns. It all will be forgiven.
1: Everybody will love him again.
2: Oh, yes.
20: Christy, what do you got over there?
1: Two fishermen have been rescued after spending 5 days adrift in the Pacific Ocean, floating in a large fishing cooler. Were they in it or on it?
20: They're in it.
22: Wow.
1: Whoa.
22: That is a large cooler.
1: The men disappeared off Mexico's southern coast August 14th. The Mexican Navy searched a vast area of the Pacific Ocean by sea and air, eventually finding the two men floating in a large fishing cooler about 150 miles off the coast of Chiapas, a southern state in Mexico that borders Guatemala.
20: Yeah, there they are.
1: So it's not like a cooler like Josh uses when he's fishing.
22: No, it's a commercial fisherman.
1: Yeah.
20: But I mean, it's...
2: It's a boat. It's a mini boat.
1: Yeah, the fishermen survived 5 days without food or water.
22: You think they made love?
4: Wouldn't you?
22: Yes.
1: Would you?
22: Oh, yeah, me and
2: I need something in my mouth.
1: Oh, man, you got...
3: Give it to me, Harold.
16: Gotta kill time somehow.
22: Right. You get bored out there.
20: It's,
1: both were airlifted to safety.
3: Now you do me.
1: Given medical attention and reunited with their families.
20: They're not saying what happened to their ship, where they're from.
22: You think they weren't fishermen at all, but...
1: Oh, do you think they're refugees?
22: Or smuggling?
20: I don't know. They're not saying the... But
22: our ship full of coca. I mean, our fishing boat sank.
20: And it is a cooler, but it's
1: Not a cooler like you take to the.
20: It's big
1: beach.
20: Enough for two people to stand in.
1: Yeah.
3: It's not a Yeti or an igloo.
22: Right. Yeah, a commercial fishing.
1: When I read the story, I thought it was going to be like an igloo, and they were just hanging on.
22: Why? Yeah, that'd be funny.
3: It's like it's a commercial fishing cooler,
22: right?
3: Is what it's like.
20: Why do they blur out their faces? I don't.
1: Well, we don't know the whole story.
3: They're under 18, I think.
1: Or maybe they're...
22: Why do they blur out their face?
20: I wonder if this is... If
1: maybe
20: this...
1: there's something more to the story, like cartel related.
22: Right.
1: That.
22: Please don't show our face.
1: Please.
20: Yeah, okay. Now, Pat, you've got your guitar. Do you have a tribute to the fisherman in the cooler?
16: This is called Fish's Revenge. Fisherman floating in the water. His boat capsized and sunk. Minnows nibbling on his backside. He's dazed and a little drunk. It's the fish's revenge. The tide has turned. Scales are balanced. Lessons are learned. It's like Jonah and the whale. Catch and release. All fish want is to feed in peace. Now the fisherman's bobbing in the water. The fish are biting on him. How would you like a hook in the mouth when you're out for a little swim? It's the fish's revenge, you landlubbers. Fish ate a worm, it was just rubber. How would you like it on your little ship? You took a bite of sandwich, got a hook in your lip. Bump, bump, fishermen floating in the water.
3: Hey!
16: Sunburned and seasick. You better hope the Coast Guard finds him, because here comes Moby Dick. Gulf, gulf, gulf.
20: Thank you very much, Batty G. Now, coming up, we're going to have a special edition of Allie Breen and Sexy Time. And we once again think that Allie is in Switzerland.
1: She said she was going to Switzerland this week, I believe.
20: Okay,
1: yes.
20: She's got this new boyfriend. She's a big international traveler. So we'll see what's going on with Allie. Right now, what's going on with your money? American Financing has a question for you. 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
2: Hey, welcome back to the Bob and Tom Show in the O'Reilly Auto Parts Studios. Christy Lee at the news desk.
1: Hi.
2: What you got in there now? Tea?
1: A little tea. English breakfast decaf.
2: Oh, all right. Decaf. Okay. Hello, Pat Godwin.
6: Hey, Chick.
2: Hey, Jeff Oskey.
7: Hey, man.
2: There's Josh Arnold.
8: Hi, Chickster.
2: Hi. There's Ace Cosby.
9: Hello.
2: Hello, indeed. And hello, Tom Griswold.
0: Right here. Thank you very much.
2: Right there you are, buddy.
0: Christy, what do you got?
1: Oh, I thought we were doing history. It's that time.
0: Oh, geez, it is. Oh,
1: sorry. I can tell you.
0: No, I forgot about
2: today
0: it.
2: Today in history. August 25.
1: You seemed so intent during the break. I figured that's what you were getting ready.
0: No, I completely forgot about it. I haven't looked at this. This is a big day.
1: It is.
8: Oh, yeah?
0: Galileo Galilei.
2: Yep.
0: Galileo. demonstrated the first telescope.
2: You look at this end, and then you come out to the other end.
8: You can see her boobs from so far away.
2: It's like they were in the same room with you.
1: That was the first thing he looked at.
0: Well, he was showing it to lawmakers, so I imagine that after he left the room.
2: I will leave you alone so you can play with yourself.
0: Instead of looking at the sky, let's look across the way at Maria. She's a goddess of my nice and knockers. Here we go. In 1932, we mentioned this the other day, Amelia Earhart took off. Well, she landed on her first transcontinental flight.
2: Yeah.
0: On this date in 1932.
1: Yep.
0: Lost her luggage, funny enough.
2: Everything was BN before Noonan. Everything was fine.
8: He messed it up, did he?
2: Wrong way.
0: In 1952, Puerto Rico became a U.S. Commonwealth, not a state. It's kind of like a step state.
8: Yeah, Puerto Rico went, yeah, thanks a lot.
1: Yeah. Yeah. What is that? What good does that do us?
2: They're having a heck of a time with their water supply right now.
8: Do you think it's because nobody wants 51? Nobody wants that number.
1: Odd number. Yeah. I don't like odd numbers.
2: You'll know this, Tom. When they made Alaska and Hawaii, did they insist on having two at a time so we weren't stuck on 49 for any?
0: That's a good question. I don't know. I know that no one wants to add one now because it'll change things. They don't want to screw it up.
2: What do you mean?
0: They got it just the way they like it.
8: I mean, even 52 doesn't. That still kind of messes
7: throw
8: things
7: Guam
8: up.
7: Guam in there.
0: How are you going to fit them in the flag?
8: Right.
1: They make a new flag. That's it.
0: Wow. Now this is a this
1: make
0: is
1: the star an, smaller.
0: I think this guy just this guy died a couple years ago. In 1958, Momofuku Andu marketed the first packages of ramen noodles called Chicken Ramen. Chicken spelled Chikin.
8: It was cremated and sprinkled over
0: noodles,
8: boiled noodles.
2: Have you ever eaten ramen without? Water and just
8: I have
1: like chunked candy. Chew it on it.
2: Yep, right down the hatch.
8: Yeah, that's how it's often eaten. Yeah, in Asia they just sprinkle and they even use the powder and then they just eat it dry and it's not bad.
2: Yeah.
0: On this date, you'll like this one, Chick. In 1970, in fact, I'll do it in quiz form. You'll get this. Elton John made his United States debut at what club in Los Angeles?
2: Troubadour.
0: The Troubadour.
2: Sure.
0: A great live album.
2: Yeah.
0: From Elton John.
2: I have the British version. Thank you, Tom.
0: Of that era. Yeah, that's a terrific record. It's just Elton, a bass player, and a drummer.
2: You know it as 11-17-70, but in England, it's 17-11.
8: Oh, sure.
2: Yeah.
8: Weirdos.
2: Bunch of weirdos.
0: On this date in 1976, Boston released their self-titled debut album.
1: That was a good one.
2: More than a few.
8: As great a debut as ever.
1: Yeah.
0: And then it took forever to get the next one, and then even longer.
2: He kept breaking his Scholes kept breaking his hand playing basketball. I thought was the
0: well. He also
2: legend.
0: Tom Scholes. He invented a bunch of stuff, and he played almost every instrument on that first album.
2: He's like MIT.
0: Yeah, he's a real bright guy. I think he worked for Polaroid or someone like that.
8: Man, that album's awesome.
0: On this date in 1530. Ivan the Terrible was born.
2: Wow. His dime.
22: But he was just Ivan when he was born.
1: Well, yeah, no. They didn't call him terrible.
2: I think it was when he got to two.
1: Oh. Yeah.
0: The terrible two. Do you think if his name had been Steve, it would have gone down a different way?
1: Steve the Terrible.
0: Steve the Terrible doesn't really have the gravitas that Ivan the Terrible has.
2: What about a fun name like Morty?
0: Yeah, see, it's not going to
2: work. Or Jimmy.
0: Chip.
2: Jimmy the Terrible, yeah.
0: Or Skip. I've often said if Hitler's first name had been Skip, we wouldn't have had all these problems. Sean Connery, born in this date in 1930.
6: We named a dog Indiana.
0: My favorite James Bond. This guy was born in 1949. Chaim Witz.
1: Chaim Witz?
0: You know him as Gene Simmons.
1: Huh. What a name. I would have kept that. That's funny.
0: I am Witz.
2: Well,
0: he's got a very interesting life story about.
1: Yes, he does.
0: I've read his book. It was very good. And he's out there with his solo band right now. Born in 1951, Rob Halford, who I think along with that guy from The Village People kind of perfected that that leather look.
2: Mm-hmm.
0: You know what I'm saying?
22: He's got a good book, too.
0: The biker guy.
2: Mm-hmm. You know what? No, I don't know what you're saying. What are you trying to say?
0: Well, he has that, what is that, heavy leather biker thing going.
2: Yeah. Can you wear the leather without the handlebar mustache?
7: I don't think so.
0: Sure.
1: Sure you can.
22: You can, but why would you?
2: Why would you? Yeah, you got the leather.
22: Yeah, go all the way.
0: Doesn't Rob Halford sound like a car dealer?
22: Yeah.
0: At Rob Hal Ford. You've got another Ford coming. That leather look. Happy birthday, Declan McManus, 1954.
7: I know who that is.
0: You may know him as Elvis Costello.
2: Nope, it's Elvis Presley.
0: I always liked her. 1968, happy birthday, Rachel Ray.
22: Yeah, I love her.
1: Yeah,
0: she's terrific.
22: And she doesn't give a tinker's cuss anymore. Yeah. If you've watched her current or semi-current cooking show, she rolls out of bed and makes a meal. It's awesome. No makeup. She doesn't get her hair done. She's just in her kitchen doing it.
1: Good for her.
22: Yeah.
0: Yeah, she's terrific.
1: She and Pam Anderson standing up for the normal women.
2: And she is one of Bob Schneider's closest friends.
22: What?
2: Yeah.
1: What? Really? Oh,
2: yeah.
22: You know I've had a crush on her since... Ever.
2: Ever?
22: Yeah.
0: And you were not... I was not aware of that either.
2: Mm-hmm.
22: That I had a crush on Rachel Ray?
0: No, that Bob Schneider, the great singer-songwriter.
2: Been on her show.
1: Do they live near each other?
2: I don't know that.
1: Okay,
0: let's get back to the news desk with Chrissy Lee. What do you got over there?
1: A Canadian cannabis facility was destroyed by a fire that officials say spiraled out of control. The Calgary Herald reports the Foothills County Fire Services were alerted to the blaze near High River, Alberta, but by the time they arrived... flames had already engulfed the tin roof of the 3,000-square-foot building. Official records state the facility belonged to Grass Monkeys Premium Craft Cannabis.
0: Oh.
1: No injuries were reported.
2: Tin roof. Fire.
0: I wonder if the neighbors kind of hung out for a while.
22: There must be a contact high.
1: Gotta be a contact high.
0: It's the world's largest bong there, briefly.
22: I remember I used to scoff at the contact high. I don't know if there is science behind it, but I got contact high once.
0: Absolutely. Uh-huh.
22: Yeah.
0: Remember the story about a certain comedian that was on a private aircraft and was smoking so much pot, the pilots were concerned that they were getting a contact
22: Bob
0: high?
22: Bob Newhart.
9: Lost a stutter.
2: Hi, Bob. That's right.
1: A 101-year-old great-grandmother has been arrested in Nigeria for allegedly selling cannabis. According to the BBC, Esther Ogamabo was caught with about 90 grams of cannabis packaged for sale.
2: They call her Mama, though, there.
1: She told investigators she turned to selling drugs after her shop burned down because of her age. Officials released her on bail and ordered counseling. Her daughter, accused of supplying the cannabis, though, was arrested.
0: Mm-hmm. Putting the gram in Grammy.
22: Yeah.
1: Yeah.
0: Very good.
22: Instead of knitting sweaters, she's knitting drug rugs for the Grammy.
2: Now, what are drug rugs?
6: It's a shirt. If you don't know,
22: they're kind of those. I don't know how to describe it, but
3: no,
22: it's like
3: I want to learn.
22: They'll sell them at festivals and fairs.
6: It's like the poncho hoodie.
22: Right.
3: Oh, okay.
22: Yeah,
6: it looks like a rug.
3: Was
6: with
3: that
6: a hole
3: so
6: in the middle.
3: Was that easier than yelling "I hate you"?
20: Buy two, you get a hacky sack.
3: Yes.
22: Yes.
3: Boy, oh boy.
20: Was she? I'm sorry, I wasn't paying attention. So who's in jail? Is the 101?
1: Nobody's in. Well, her daughter was arrested.
3: Her daughter.
1: But the 101-year-old woman was released on bail. Well,
22: and yes, go ahead and release her.
3: Her daughter's got to be 90, right? Or 80.
20: So is she 80? Is she on hot arrest?
6: I say you make it to 100, you get to
1: a
6: do
1: free
6: stuff.
1: Pass,
6: yes.
1: Right?
6: Yeah.
20: Yes.
1: Yes.
20: But does she have her?
1: Let her do whatever
20: does
1: she
20: keep
1: wants.
20: Her marijuana in one of those things, those pill caddies? Let's see, Tuesday.
3: Patton Oswalt says if you get to be 100, you can commit murder.
6: Yeah. Yeah. Okay. I had a friend growing up who, when he would buy his weed, it would last him for 2 weeks, and he had an egg carton that was Monday through, like, mm-hmm. and he had a bud in each day, and that's what he allowed himself to have.
1: That's smart.
6: So yeah. that he knew he
1: nice
6: would have
1: budgeting.
6: Pot until the next
20: okay.
6: paycheck.
20: A real quick radio story. Chick will back me up in this. Ace, you'll know this one, too. We used to have a guy that worked here. It was a bear man.
1: Oh, I remember this.
20: Bear man.
1: Mm-hmm. Afternoons.
20: And the...
3: what do you say, guys?
20: We used to have the... It's kind of... There was... The board had... The control panel has... It was sort of like a little bit higher. It's like a little kind of a shelf in front of him. And he would lay out his candy bars. He was a very big fellow.
1: That's the name, Bear Man.
20: He would lay out his candy bars. And based on what break he was doing, he knew that, okay, if I get to the... If I get to the 8:30 break, I can have this one. It was very methodical. He had a system.
3: My favorite Bear Man story is he pulled his shoulder out of the socket from waving in a parade.
22: Oh my gosh!
20: he's no longer with us.
3: He was in a sling for forever.
1: Aww.
22: Man,
3: yeah.
20: Yeah, he was a
3: kind of a
1: big
3: mess.
1: Guy.
20: But yeah, he had like your
6: was
20: friend
6: it,
20: with the cannabis.
6: Was it multiple different was it like, oh, I get a Mars bar at 9, I get a payday at 10?
20: Yep.
6: Get...
20: Absolutely.
1: Mm-hmm.
20: And there were a lot of them. Now,
6: full size?
20: Oh, yeah. Are you kidding?
6: Back before the fun size,
20: sure.
6: right?
20: Oh, there's no fun on the fun size. That's a Madison Avenue scam.
3: Yes. This ain't no fun. This is a job. Okay.
20: Coming up, we're going to talk with Allie Breen with Sexy Time. A special European edition, we think, from the O'Reilly Auto Parts Studios. 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
12: My Uncle Jack fell from a

Switch to Bear. You don't have to go to AA. Switch to Bear, you'll be okay. Father McFeely said a sorry mass, three sheets to the wind at his church one day. I pinched an altar boy on the ass. He didn't switch to beer, he just moved away. Oh. Some tart broke me heart and set me free, so I drank straight gin.

0: You know, I found out that I'm left-handed.
1: Yeah?
0: All these years, I didn't even know, man.
1: Didn't know.
0: Didn't know. It was Saturday. I was brushing my teeth, and I looked in the mirror. I gotta get a new baseball glove. Mm-hmm. Yeah. That don't make sense. Oh. But you gotta know yourself, though.
2: Yeah.
0: You know, I found out I can't eat rat poison either.
1: No? Yeah. I'll be damned. After all these years.
0: I'm rat poison intolerant.
3: Tandy to know.
0: Paramedic told me. Uh-huh. He said, stop eating rat poison.
1: Uh-huh.
0: So, you know, I quit. Good. It was tough, though. It was tough. I had to go on the patch. You know, but thank God for the patch, man. Saved my life, man. Yep. They got patches for everything these days, Chicky. They got patches for us. You want to quit smoking?
4: Mm-hmm.
0: Birth control, they got a patch for that.
1: Yep. Mm-hmm.
0: If you got an eye missing.
1: They have a patch
0: yes,
1: for that?
0: Yes, they do.
3: Yeah. And on that note, we're taking off. This is the Bob and Tom Show.
5: I don't know how lazy human beings are, but, you know, you got the moving sidewalks at the airports. For me, I thought the whole idea was for us to all move more quickly.
1: Yeah.
5: But you get people that just get on them, and they just shut down all bodily functions, you know?
1: Yes.
5: And I don't understand how people don't know that you're supposed to be on the right. They have stenciled on the moving sidewalk, stand, on the left. Walk. They have pictures of people standing, walking, and I've seen footprints on the thing together and apart.
1: Yeah.
6: Yeah.
5: And you still have people just on that left handrail. It's fun to fly. You got to watch those people closely because they're the ones at the end of the moving sidewalk. They're the ones that get all flustered.
7: Joined in the studio by comedian Darren Carter.
8: Man, I'm telling you, styles have changed. You know, gangster rap is popular. And say, I can't even fake it. You know, how come I going to fake like I'm in a gang? How scary would my gang be? You know, 15 redheads coming to your neighborhood, you know, out there covered in sunscreen, you know, and be like wiping it on, talking about, stop pushing me, Trevor. Damn it, it's so hot out here. You know, our little gang hand sign would be like, you know when you hold your hand above your eyebrows trying to make sunglasses?
6: Yeah.
8: Squinting our eyes. You know, we wouldn't be talking about west side, east side. We'd be like, hey, let's go inside.
6: Shade.
8: Yeah, shady. That's what we'd be on, the shady side of the street. We'd only be in neighborhoods with big trees, and we'd be like, shady side, fool. You know, 15 redheads talking about shady side. We stay inside because we get sunburned. When we go outside, shady side.
9: And now, from the Bob and Tom Archives, we dust off another classic. classic. A moment of frivolity.
7: Kid was born with two penises in Russia.
1: No way.
7: Yeah. He's,
10: How many?
1: Two.
10: Two, okay.
7: You know, so you've heard
1: that's
7: the
1: that's one and a half more than yours, Jay.
10: You're exactly right.
7: Wow.
10: I was trying to do the math over here on my own.
7: Here, this will make you feel better. Dear
10: Thanks
7: Bob.
10: Thanks for jumping in, Bob.
7: Dear Bob and Tom.
1: All right.
7: There are 280, it's 287 days before Christmas, and Chick's cat in the Christmas tree story is being thought of already.
10: Oh, yes.
1: Oh, my.
10: Oh. Go, baby, go.
7: Thank you, that Rob, for paying attention. Chick, your main man, Ryan Adams.
10: Yeah, I got married to Mandy Moore.
7: Got married to the actress Mandy Moore.
10: Pretty girl.
7: I understand at the reception, just to piss him off, the band played Cuts Like a Knife.
1: Oh, wow. Ouch.
7: From Brian
1: that pisses
7: Adams.
1: Him off. Well, yeah,
7: that sets him off, I understand,
1: really
7: every time.
1: Oh, yeah.
10: Heck yeah. Oh, yeah.
7: Anything by Brian Adams.
1: Oh, sure.
10: Oh, it'll upset him.
7: Just goes crazy. All right. Well, anyway.
10: Actually, her music is not, I mean, it's not bad.
1: I'm sorry, what?
10: In this reporter's opinion. Given my
1: you
10: track
1: hear a lot
10: record.
1: Of stuff that...
10: It's true. Yeah.
7: You do perceive things as if you were a 15-year-old girl, I think is what he's trying to say.
1: No, that's not what I meant.
10: That's not true! Stop it!
1: All right.
7: Okay. I suppose we should probably get to the story about this baby boy. A baby boy was born with two penises in Russia, has undergone complicated surgery to join...
10: Hey, Christy, that's one and a half more than I have. Did you miss that?
2: I did miss that.
10: Did you miss that earlier? Bob nailed that one.
2: Aww.
1: Sorry. It's early.
7: The child...
10: Wait a minute. We can't go... We can't continue until... Cleavage alert! Cleavage alert! Cleavage alert!
1: Oh, yeah. Look at that. where Mama came to play.
10: And here I am with
7: I'm sorry. Half a piano. I'm sorry. I'm having trouble seeing. Uh-huh. Well,
10: Tom's
1: do you
10: moving.
1: Have a what's rear view mirror what is over there? For?
7: Pardon me?
1: You have a side mirror?
7: What just in case. Oh. This is what it's for. I'll just let me just set this up over here. I hope this won't be. I hope
1: there.
7: This won't be at all distracting.
1: Wow.
7: Sorry. Where was I? Oh, I know. The baby. the child who was called by the Russian media Artyom G was born 2 weeks ago after a normal pregnancy. He was rushed from his maternity hospital to St. Vladimir's Children's Clinical Hospital in Moscow, underwent the lengthy operation to join the two penises.
1: Join the two.
2: Sounds wait like a minute.
1: Usually you would say, oh, let's take one off and the other one will be fine. Join the two?
2: How do you do that?
7: Doctors say the surgery was a success. The boy will grow into be a normal man.
1: So oh, good for him.
10: You got to define normal.
2: Yes.
7: Uh-huh. Well, no, I mean, you don't want to be in a freak show.
10: No.
1: Mm-hmm.
10: Old double double.
7: Yeah, we can all build.
10: Here he comes now.
7: We can all name the porno. Don't worry.
10: Hey, Christy, that's 1.5 more than I have. Did you miss that?
2: I did miss that.
10: Did you miss that earlier?
9: Thanks for listening. Want to try watching? Want more?
4: I wouldn't give it a B. I wouldn't even give it a C because it's effing A.
9: Be sure to like and subscribe to our YouTube channel.
7: We have one of our favorite Canadians in the studio. He is Jeff Rothpan. Jeff was just discussing the fact that he has been married. Did you say 18 years?
6: 18 years.
1: I thought you were going to say times. Yeah. Right. It sure sounded like that for a second.
6: Wow. Man, I mean, just the one time. It, just the one time.
1: Yeah, that's great.
6: And I knew I was too young to be getting married because, you know you're too young when you're at your own wedding reception looking around going, a lot of nice chicks here.
1: Yeah, that is mad, isn't it?
6: Man, I couldn't believe it. I made a huge mistake. Look at this. Anyway, you do have to keep things interesting. After all these years, it's the same person. You're basically, the commitment of marriage is basically you're standing up in front of everybody at this wedding, basically saying, you're promising not to cheat. That's basically the big, I promise she's the only one. And so I've found ways to make things interesting in the bedroom. Not filthy here, don't worry. This sounds corny, but the role play. Doing the role.
1: Really?
6: Yeah, we do a little role play. It's the only way to keep things interesting. A couple of weeks ago, she dressed up like a cheerleader, which was kind of kinky. Mm-hmm. A couple of days ago, I played a guy who was interested in what she had to say. It's just
1: so it starts of, wow. You know, really stretching it, huh?
6: Yeah,
1: wow.
6: Yeah. She couldn't believe it. Yeah. Mm-hmm. It was like, wow, who is this guy?
7: So you dressed up like her boyfriend.
6: Yeah.
1: Yeah.
6: Yeah.
1: Wow.
7: Yeah. I hear he drives for UPS, right? That's what I read on the internet. Yeah.
1: You should have taken that opportunity to find out what she does for a living.
6: Exactly.
1: Yeah. Yeah, that would have been nice.
6: I know. Yeah. It's something with social work, I think.
7: Her Facebook page is willing. You ought to check it out.
6: Yeah.
7: She's very cute. Does she ever ask you not to bring her up in your act?
6: No, she's okay with it. The baby thing, we'll see. But but no, she's fine with it. Like, there's stuff like, I'd probably discussed this on the show before, where like when we go grocery shopping, I just make fun of the fact that she just knows what she's doing, and I just sort of have to wander around like an idiot. You know, it's one of those idiot
1: you push
6: husband
1: the cart.
6: Things.
1: Yeah,
6: yeah. Mm-hmm. I used to be able to push the cart till I had the accident. And
1: what?
6: Accident? Yeah, and she kind of stopped suddenly, and her ankle. I hit her ankle. I hit her right in the ankles with the cart, and she was okay. There were plenty of people there to help her up. So what you should do is just make the carts big enough for the husbands to sit in.
1: That would be so much fun.
6: Bring the paper, have a coffee, maybe a coffee holder.
7: Go by your neighbor. Hey, Bill, how's it going?
6: Exactly. Hey, Bill.
1: Hey, Bill.
7: Hey, there's Horace in aisle 6.
6: All right. That's right. I'd love to stop, but she's in a hurry.
9: Bob and Tom.
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7: Hated that.
14: Hey, welcome back to the Bob and Tom Show. We're in the O'Reilly Auto Parts Studios. There's Christy Lee at the news desk.
15: Mine said text.
14: Yeah. There's Jessica Alsman.
16: Hey.
14: Mine too. The list is always wrong. I don't know why There's Jeff Oskey.
15: Chick.
14: There's Josh Arnold.
15: Hi there.
14: There's Pat Godwin.
15: Hey, Chick.
14: There he is. There's Ace Cosby.
16: Hello.
14: Hello, Tom Griswold.
17: Hello, Chick McGee.
14: Oh.
17: I'm singing now.
14: Nice.
17: Thank you very much.
14: Very nice.
17: We were talking about this old lady. We've had a couple of cannabis stories this morning. We had the old lady, what was she, 90, 100?
18: 101.
17: And she's a drug dealer.
18: Mm-hmm.
17: Selling
18: in Nigeria,
17: cannabis.
18: Yeah.
17: But who can, you know, hey, who blames her?
14: Go see Mama.
18: Yeah, I bet Social Security like there is not very good.
15: Mama, hey, you gotta go see Mama.
14: Mama will hook you up.
17: Yeah.
18: Grandmama.
17: And she's...
15: No, we're going with Mama.
18: Grandmama.
17: And then the Canadian dispensary that burned to the ground. Now, Jeffrey, I know that you're conversant with the world of marijuana.
14: Just based on your looks and your ready your admissions.
17: What's the exchange rate? No, actually, I really have a technical question. Is do they sell Canadian pot legally in the United States?
18: No, with a 50% tariff now.
15: Oh, I have no idea.
17: Because it can't cross state lines, can it?
15: I don't know.
17: Those rules are so confusing.
15: Yeah.
17: With all the I was just curious.
14: Are they stopping people at the border, are they?
17: No, but I mean...
15: Yeah, you can't.
14: There's no way to enforce it.
15: Over the border with weed.
14: Yeah, I can't imagine they're allowing that. Of course not.
15: No.
17: Because there's supposedly the Canadian... I've been told the Canadian pot was the best.
14: From BC Bud, baby.
17: Yeah.
15: I think that... Now everyone has access to all the strains. And
17: okay, so you don't have to go international.
15: They ship the seeds everywhere now.
17: So it's kind of like wine. You can get really good French wine grown in California.
15: Yeah.
17: Okay, I was just curious. Okay, I was just wondering. Are there people who travel specifically for pot the way there are people who traveled for wine?
15: Maybe.
18: You mean like the go to like California?
15: I mean, it used to be Amsterdam was the place. Yeah, because it was like one of the only places in the world where you could just do it. Yeah.
17: Speaking of Amsterdam, apparently our European visit with Ali Breen, I think she's traveling to Europe tomorrow.
18: Oh, okay.
17: But we do have an episode of Sexy Time coming up just in a minute. What have you got, Christy?
18: $100 hot dog turning heads on social media.
15: Really?
18: Yeah, the Golden Glizzy. Boy, that's a great name. Features a Wagyu hot dog, creme fraiche, mascarpone, 30 grams of caviar, and 24-karat edible gold flakes.
15: There you go.
18: Served on a fresh-baked croissant bun.
17: The only thing that appeals to me about this is the croissant bun.
18: Yeah.
15: Not me. That's a pig in a blanket. Yeah. Exactly. That is not a hot dog. Nope. Exactly.
18: Isn't that a crescent roll? Yeah, exactly.
15: Dude, for $100, Sydney Sweeney better baby bird that dog into my mouth.
14: Oh, you like that sort of thing, huh?
18: According to the Wall Street Journal, the over-the-top dog became a sensation at this year's Formula One Miami Grand Prix.
15: Oh, that's worded.
18: And Miami Open Tennis Tournament, selling out at both events.
17: And Glizzy... Is that an East Coast term for a hot dog?
18: I've never heard of it.
15: No, it's just a new youth thing.
17: Yeah.
18: It sounds
15: started a
18: disgusting.
15: Couple years ago.
17: Right.
18: Because dirty.
17: A Golden Glizzy sounds like an award at the porno awards.
18: Yeah.
15: That's the Golden Jizzy.
17: Please. And the nominees for the Golden Glizzy.
15: Well, it's Peter North again.
14: Yeah, it's unbelievable. Look at that thing.
15: Is there a name for the AVN award?
14: Oh,
15: yes.
14: The AVs, maybe? Or
15: I forget what it... I forget. But yeah, I think the AVN Award does... Like Academy Award and Oscar, I think it does have a... I don't remember.
19: The representing the boner. Is that the... No?
15: It's not, but I know what... Yeah.
20: Like, what's the statue called?
17: What does the statue look like, you know?
15: No.
19: A butt plug.
20: Yeah, that's what I'm thinking. It probably is, right?
15: The Cable Ace Award kind of looks like a butt plug.
14: It does. Sure does. Yeah.
18: That's a hot dog.
17: There's a picture of the $100 hot dog.
20: Wait, what's the white stuff on the hot dog again?
15: The creme, the jizz.
18: Okay.
14: Is that a Wagyu hot dog?
18: Wagyu hot dog.
14: Okay.
18: The AVN Award does kind of... Wow.
17: And that's caviar on top.
15: Yeah.
17: I don't know what... I can't imagine that would taste all that great, but...
15: People do it for fun, right? Or, you know, if you've got the money to spend, you go, hey, I bought a $100 hot dog just to say you bought a $100 hot dog.
17: Right. Yeah, you get two of those, you get a hooker in Youngstown.
15: And a snack. $100 hot dog. It's a room service price.
17: $60 for two regular hot dogs.
18: A new poll shows just how many people would be willing to eat their dog's food.
15: All right. Under what circumstances?
18: The Talker Research Survey of 2,000 dog owners found that over 20% would try their dog's food without hesitation. 15% would try it only once out of curiosity.
15: What the hell? Who funded this poll?
14: They've got amazing.
18: I have no idea. This is all the information I have.
14: They have amazing dog food now, though.
15: Yeah, I mean, but
18: what? More than half of dog parents surveyed said they feed their dog straight off their own plate at least a few times a week. That doesn't count.
17: No, but I think that means leftovers.
14: Sure. I'm in the room, and I don't know why he's so angry about this, but we're going to get to the bottom of it.
20: If it's not good enough for you to eat, then it's not good enough for your dog to eat. Probably one of those scenarios.
19: Dogs will eat a dead carcass in a field.
14: Dogs will eat their own poo. Dogs eat their own poo.
17: No, but this is, would you take a bowl of your dog's?
19: But why?
17: They're just asking.
15: If they had come to me, hey, we're taking a poll.
14: Of all the people, I'm surprised you're not asking why.
15: Would you eat dog food? I'd go, well, what are the circumstances? Am I starving to death? Or what?
17: I mean, the answer is, in my case, would be I'd be one of the ones going, no, I'm not going to eat dog food.
19: Choice between life and
17: death.
19: This is not me criticizing, because you're going to get mad at me. You get mad at me whenever I question stuff like this, because you go, well, what do you got? So I'm not questioning why we're doing the story,
14: I hope you reply.
19: But why the poll?
18: Yeah, was it done by a dog food company?
17: I don't know who did the poll. I thought, doesn't it say?
18: Talker Editor.
17: Research.
19: You know what
17: I am? It's right there, Talker Research.
19: I would have rather listened to Toast.
18: Talker Research usually does the poll for someone. They don't just do them randomly.
17: I don't care. I think it's interesting that you're getting all upset about eating dog food.
19: I'm not.
17: Would you eat your cat food?
19: No.
17: Would you try?
19: And then, therefore, that's the end of the poll. Why did these people waste other people's time?
17: Because other people say they would eat their dog's dog food.
19: Yeah, like 15%.
14: I say cat food smells a lot better than dog food sometimes, I think. Okay.
18: This says 40% of owners said they would try their dog's dog food.
14: Yeah, what are you going to do now?
18: Tom, you edit sometimes. And it was commissioned by the Pets Table. That's who did it.
19: What does that even mean?
18: I don't know what the Pets Table must be.
19: Probably some elite dog food so good that their owners would eat it.
16: That's exactly what it is.
18: Right. Yes.
17: Would you eat your, let me ask you this, Josh. God. Did you ever eat your own homework?
18: What?
19: I never did. Even in home ec.
17: I don't think I would want to eat dog food.
18: No.
17: Would you eat it, Christy?
18: No.
15: I tried the farmer's dog once. Remember, it was only about a month ago we talked about it.
14: Yeah.
15: Where my niece said, hey, have a piece of farmer's dog, and I tried it. And it was terrible.
19: Yeah.
15: Not for dogs, for me.
17: Right. Yeah. Did you pair it with a nice white wine?
15: That may have been the problem.
17: I see.
15: I went with red.
14: Oh, John.
15: I know, I'm tacky.
17: Coming up, it's going to be sexy time with Ali Breen. Right now, it's time to check in with Chick McGee.
14: 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And oh, by the way, when you order, please write the Bob and Tom Show in the How Did You Hear About Simply Safe survey to let them know we sent you. Thank you in advance. And don't forget, there's no safe like Simply Safe.
17: Oh, thank you, Chip. Chip, when.
14: You got it.
17: No, I was writing something.
14: No problem.
17: Was I not here when you were talking about eating the dog food?
19: Oh, maybe not. I mean, and honestly, I don't blame you for not remembering it. If even if you were here, it was just a kind of an aside.
14: But has this come up before? Oh no, yeah. The farmer's market.
19: The farmer's dog.
17: Really. But high you got
19: when your niece says, "Hey, I dare you to eat dog food."
14: You got to do it.
19: You got it. Yeah, yeah. Come on.
18: Right.
17: And then when the doorbell rang, did you make a big fuss? I have three dogs. One of them couldn't care less. One of them goes insane.
14: Oh, yeah.
17: And the new guy's following the insane one.
18: Yeah, doorbell insane.
17: Rings, goes nuts.
18: Yeah.
14: Would you eat your dog's food if it guaranteed that you could lick your balls? I'll wait.
19: The answer is yes.
14: Yes, absolutely.
19: Yes.
14: How about you, Tom?
17: But you mean... never mind.
19: The money I would save.
14: Oh.
17: That would have been... So think of the guy, the owner of the 49ers. Bought some dog food and done it himself.
14: Jed York.
17: Coming up, we're going to talk with the lovely comedian Allie Breen with Sexy Time. These are the O'Reilly Auto Parts Studios. 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

0: When your niece says, hey, I dare you to eat dog food.
1: You got to do it.
0: You got to, yeah. Come on.
2: Right.
3: And then when the doorbell rang, did you make a big fuss?
1: Would you eat your dog's food if it guaranteed that you could lick your balls?
0: The answer is yes.
1: Yes, absolutely.
0: Yes.
3: But never mind.
0: The money I would save.
1: Oh.
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6: Your girl complains about the way you love her. It's just the same old mattress dance each time. Nothing's ever new. Wham, bam, and you are through. Well, why not try these moves I found online?

0: My name is J. Chris Newberg, and these are my thoughts and observations. Do you think if the Pope sneezes and someone walks up to him and they're like, bless you, you think he's like, I'm good, actually? Do you think it's pretty safe to say that Rosa Parks was undefeated at musical chairs? I was dating this girl and she got all mad at me because I did exactly what she told me to do. I don't know if you guys have ever been in a situation where you do exactly what your lady tells you to do, exactly what she tells you to do, and yet you're a big jerk. Like, for example, she told me she wanted me to treat her like a princess. So I'm like, okay, no problem, I get you, right? So I called a bunch of my friends up and they came over and they piled them back in my car and we got some cameras and we chased her around until she crashed into a tunnel.
1: Phoebe Rogers. Phoebe, having just met you, I can guess you're obviously an athlete.
2: Yeah, I work out a little bit. They have the whole thing where you pump weights and all that stuff.
3: Yeah.
2: You got to have a cardiovascular, man.
3: Mm-hmm.
2: I was playing basketball the other day. They made me guard the worst dude on the other teams. It was a fat dude wearing thongs. Right? You know, like, standing on the court smoking a cigarette. You know I was in bad
3: And you couldn't keep up with
2: them. I couldn't keep up with them. I got involved with that aerobics. Don't like aerobics, man. That's too much like sex.
4: Aerobics?
2: Yeah, you sweat, muscles hurt, and then you got a woman up there telling you you're not doing it right.
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4: Hi.
6: There's Jessica Alsman.
4: Hello.
6: There's Jeff Oskey.
7: Mr. McGee.
6: Hey, man. There's Josh Arnold.
8: Hi there.
6: Hi, indeed. There's Ace Cosby.
9: Howdy.
6: Hello. And hello, Tom.
1: Hello, Chick.

0: go.
1: We're going to try to get hooked up with, there she is. We thought you were going to be in Europe, but she's at home. It's the beautiful comedian Allie Breen joining us from her apartment in New York.
2: And, I am home. I'm leaving for Europe tomorrow. Or I'm on the red eye tonight. That's why I had to change my segment till today.
1: Oh, well, we're happy to see you. We just had an interesting news story about the number of people who would try to eat their dog's food. Now, you're a cat person.
3: There's your cat right there.
1: There's one of your cats right behind you, actually. Now I can see it on the screen.
2: Yeah, they're both going a little nuts right now.
1: Would you eat your cat's food? Would you try it?
2: No. I mean, if I was a kid, I think when I was a kid, I tried dog food. We had a dog growing up. But now, no, not a chance.
1: Okay. And what was the percentage of people that say they would try it? Something like 30?
4: 40.
3: Well, 40%. Total 40. 20% would try their dog's food without hesitation. 15 try it only once out of curiosity.
1: Now, I've done a survey. This is anecdotal research. 100% of dogs will eat people food.
3: Yeah.
1: This is, I'm going to go out on a limb here.
4: Yeah. Uh-huh.
1: I'm not a scientist, as you know. I'm just saying, dogs, like, do you ever feed them secretly off your plate when you're done?
3: Yes, and then I make them a dinner every night anyway.
1: Watch my head.
2: You cook for your dogs? I love that.
3: I don't really cook for them. Well, I give them green beans, a combination of green beans, blueberries, some chicken, and then their kibble all together.
4: Oh, very nice.
1: I took that part out of that article. It's amazing the number of people who at least, I think it was at least once a week, cook a meal just for their dog.
3: Oh, I believe that.
0: What about the cheese tax? You pay the cheese tax?
3: I do that.
0: Yeah.
3: Yes.
0: You go to the refrigerator, get a piece of cheese. You got to give them a piece of cheese.
3: They want the cheese.
1: Yeah. I have a dog he's like Houdini, one of my dogs. He has to take a pill. I can take a pill, wrap it in cheese very tightly, give it to him, and he'll chew around for a while, move his mouth, and then spit out the pill.
2: Wow.
3: Yeah.
1: It's an art form. Put it in me.
2: They do have that new dog food now that they say is like human grade. So I can imagine a lot of people, if they're in a dire straits coming home drunk at 1 a.m., might go for that food.
3: Ooh, yeah.
2: You know, like for real.
3: No thanks.
1: I'm sorry, Jeff. I didn't mean to catch your eye. You've ever been so stoned you ate dog food?
4: No, but I was... You must have not been here that day. I did eat Alpo out of the can one night drunk.
0: Oh.
4: And it was with the gravy. It's not bad.
3: Oh, Jesus.
0: It has to be. It looks delicious.
4: It was fine.
0: I'll tell you
4: I
0: that.
4: Ate half a can.
0: You put away half a can, John.
1: Allie, let's just say in a different universe, you and Jeffrey...
0: hook it up.
1: Hooked it up. Do you think would it be a deal breaker if he pulled off the Alpo and spooned it into his mouth?
3: Oh,
2: yeah, that's a definite deal breaker. I don't know any woman who's sticking around after that happened.
3: Thank you.
4: Well, right. If he'll eat that.
0: You've got dog food breath.
4: I was 18 at the time, just for the record. Right. This wasn't like last week.
1: Okay.
2: Was it on a dare? Or was that your choice?
4: No, I was drunk and trying to show off and be funny.
1: I did find a veterinarian emergency room article. This one veterinarian wrote about some of the things he's had to remove from dogs.
0: Mm-hmm.
1: Now, I've been through this twice over the years with...
3: This is not sexy time.
1: Oh, I know, but it's just so funny. This doctor had to remove a toilet plunger from a dog.
4: Why? I don't understand.
3: Oh, I don't either.
1: Well, I'm sure it was just the rubber part.
4: Wow.
1: But you can see the dog munching away on that. Oh, this is tasty. I'm sorry.
3: Oh,
0: that dog's alone and something.
1: Okay, sorry.
0: We'll get to you in a minute, Allie. Anyway,
1: Allie, you're heading to Switzerland tomorrow?
2: I'm headed to Switzerland tomorrow. Yes, exactly.
4: Well, have a great
2: time. I'm going to be there for a while, so I'll talk to you from there next week, pretty much.
4: Cool.
3: Nice.
1: Okay, well, that'll
0: be great. I expect you to yodel next week.
2: Yes. And to be wearing the full, whatever those outfits are.
1: Well, I think we can segue from yodeling to yodeling in the canyon.
0: Mm-hmm. Oh, boy. I believe that's called a clitlet.
4: Wait, what?
2: Wow,
4: excuse me.
0: In Switzerland, it's like a male lederhose, a female lederhose.
3: Is it?
2: Ah. Yeah.
1: Oh,
2: is it?
1: Okay. Well, thank you. Hey, Allie, why don't you read a letter and save us?
0: What did I do?
2: Dear Allie, at a family dinner the other night, my mom called my girlfriend by my ex-girlfriend's name.
0: Oh yeah.
1: Oh
0: yeah.
2: It was really awkward. She apologized profusely, but now my girlfriend's been mad at me for the last 2 weeks about it. Is there something I can or should do?
4: Yeah, you should break up with her.
3: So unreasonable.
4: Go back to your ex.
1: Tell your mom not to drink wine at dinner. That's the key to this one.
4: That is no big deal at all. I don't know how to...
0: Absolutely not.
1: It would have been, I mean, if she'd started praising your former girlfriend,
4: right,
1: then that would be terrible.
4: Right. In fact, I think if she was apologizing profusely, I think that's too much. You apologize once and move on.
3: Yeah,
2: definitely.
4: That's not a big deal. Man, I feel bad for you.
0: It shouldn't be a big deal.
4: Right. But to her, I think you got it. That would be a deal breaker for me.
5: Well, just tell her, like, hey, drop it, man. I didn't do it. Calm down.
2: Yeah.
5: Like, you're not dating my mom.
4: A woman is telling a guy to tell a woman to calm down?
5: Yeah.
4: I don't believe you for a second.
5: Like, you could be kind of like, LOL, that sucks, but then get over it. I would get over it. It's happened to me.
4: Sure.
5: It's like Jessica and Jennifer, they're very close. Like Kayla, Katie, whatever, you know. Yeah. It can happen.
2: It's unintentional. It's not like someone's trying to insult you. Like, I don't understand staying mad about it, especially, I don't even understand getting mad about it. But
5: right.
2: Yeah.
1: Yeah, well, I don't know what's just so upset about Shaniqua. I mean, Jennifer.
3: Oh, Tom.
0: Now, those would be hard. Those would be difficult to mix up.
1: Again, she was drinking too much wine. Right. I'm sorry. Allie, let's get to our next letter. I think we've solved this one. Get rid of them.
2: Dear Allie, my husband and I are in therapy because we're empty nesters and we want to concentrate on us again.
4: Good.
2: Our therapist suggested we do a date night, including sex, so that we're not always just hanging out at home. So my husband put sex night on our shared Google calendar on Thursday at 9:30. Nothing kills desire like getting the same notification you get for a dentist appointment, but since he's trying, do I say something?
4: Yes, you can ask him to change it to date night.
3: I think it's kind of sexy. It's something to look forward to.
1: Was he joking?
4: Right. Hard to say.
3: I mean,
2: it's kind of on brand with like kids today, because kids would be like, oh, I have a D appointment tonight.
3: Right.
2: I have a D.
3: Yeah.
2: You know? So.
3: Right.
0: Yeah, put that down. Yeah.
5: Maybe challenge him to come up with something creative each week. Like, call it something different, a little innuendo.
0: Everybody Wang tonight.
3: Yeah.
0: Or something.
3: Yeah.
0: How about that?
1: I was, this is a true story. I was at a sort of an evening business meeting interview thing. And the person that I was with, this guy came up and we started talking. I barely knew him. And then he said, oh, my wife is meeting me here later. We're role playing.
3: Mm-hmm.
1: And this guy got up. He went over to the bar and then his actual wife walked in and they pretended they didn't know each other. And
3: there you go. I love spicing things up.
4: Had you met his wife before?
1: No, I barely knew him. I knew the other guy.
3: So what you're
4: saying?
3: So
4: you kind of know what I'm suggesting.
3: Yes,
4: here.
3: Yes, it may not have been his wife.
4: Well, I'm going to cheat on my wife,
0: right?
4: And I knew that a person I saw,
1: no, you
4: hadn't
1: know.
4: Met my wife yet. Really? I might say things like, "If you see me at the bar talking to a woman, I'm like role playing with my wife. It's going to seem like I've never met her before."
5: Right. So smart. Yeah.
4: No, but I also get the role playing thing too.
1: I think incredibly weird.
2: But you should have inserted yourself into it, Tom, and gone over and tried to pick her up from him.
3: Of course you
2: really
3: think
2: spiced
3: it's...
2: Up.
3: But you think that's weird.
0: You think sex for anything but having a baby is weird. Okay, so...
1: Have you ever done that, Christy?
3: No, but I think it's kind of hot. I think it's fun. Really? Whatever it takes to spice things
1: what
3: up.
1: What would you use for your name?
3: Oh, boy. What would I use? I haven't thought about that.
0: Rhonda?
3: No.
1: Sasha.
4: Misty.
2: Sasha. Shaniqua.
1: Go with
2: Misty.
1: Sasha.
0: What about Shaniqua?
3: Shaniqua. Yeah. Throw him off a little bit.
1: I was Shaniqua. I was adopted.
4: We know a couple who did a role play where she was a rich lady whose car broke down in front of their house. And she needed help, but she was only wearing a mink with nothing under it. And goes up to the door, is like, "Oh, my car broke down. Can you help me?" And the guy's like, "Let me see what I got in the house. Why don't you come on in?" And then they went from there.
1: This is real?
4: Yeah.
3: That's fun. I like that.
4: I thought that
2: is a good one.
4: Yeah, that was fun.
1: That wasn't a real fur, was it?
4: A real one.
3: I hope it was a real fur.
0: That's your question.
4: Oh, no, it was a real fur. I know the people. They're real.
0: Was it a real fur?
3: As long as it's vintage, it's okay now. That's what they say.
1: Whatever. let's get to our next letter. Allie Breen is our guest. You can reach her, A-L-L-I-B-R-E-E-N, on your favorite social media platform. And Allie will help us answer your love life problems. What have you got?
2: This is kind of along with what we've been talking about. My boyfriend likes role play, but what he likes to role play is daddy stepdaughter.
4: Next.
2: We only have a 2-year age gap, so it's obviously very fake, but is this a giant red flag?
3: Oh, my God.
5: Oh, it's so difficult.
0: You could have read any other letter.
2: I know.
1: Yeah, that's weird.
3: That is weird.
4: I say, shut up, make love to him, and then go do your homework, stepdaughter.
1: Yeah, we'll just leave that letter on the table. Next.
2: Dear Allie, I just found out my boyfriend is going to a happy ending massage place, but he told me he's actually getting his happy endings from a male masseuse.
4: No kidding.
2: I'm honestly so confused. I don't know how to feel about this. What do you guys think?
4: You think we know how to feel about this? I think you guys gay.
3: I've never heard this
0: Why
3: before.
0: Would you burden us with this?
2: Yeah, exactly.
5: If it's a therapeutic release, he could have done it himself. You know what I mean? Like, what guy would you... Josh,
4: no, the guy's gay. And he wants to have a gay experience, but he's married to you.
0: Yes.
4: You can't give him the gay experience.
0: No.
1: Oh, you can, but you're gonna have to have quite an extensive surgical procedure.
4: Or roughen your hands off. Right,
2: As a woman, to me, I feel like if you're a guy and you're in that situation where you're ready for your ending, and it's super technical, it's just a guy or a girl with their hand, like, does it matter that much?
4: Yeah.
3: That's kind of what I was thinking, Allie.
4: The answer is yes.
3: A hand is a hand.
4: I get why you're asking, but there is a difference.
5: Maybe if they're face down on the table and can't see him.
1: And he's doing it repeatedly.
3: Yeah, apparently. He does this a lot, it sounded like, in the letter.
1: He's role-playing that he's gay because he's gay.
3: Well, he could be bisexual. Yeah. I'm not going to judge
4: him.
3: No,
4: he could be.
3: Yeah.
4: Right.
0: If gay's your way, that's okay.
2: Or it could just be cheap. What if it's just cheaper for the guy to do it than the girl?
1: I can solve this.
4: That's so hilarious.
1: Go to dinner with his mom, and if he calls her by his old boyfriend's name, you'll know he's gay.
0: Here's the thing. I'm not gay, but at the place I go to, they go by seniority.
4: Yes.
0: The guy was the next one up, and I said, why the heck not?
2: Yeah, there you go.
4: My gosh. Well,
3: we've heard it all now.
0: Well, whatever.
2: Yeah, that was a...
0: I'm curious.
2: Or it could be he's covering up that he's actually doing it with a girl, but he's now trying to get out of it.
5: You know what? He might be. Like, it's okay if it's with a dude, because I'm not cheating.
2: Right? Like, you can't get mad.
3: Do you think he's doing that?
5: Because what guy would admit that to his wife?
0: I don't care. Whatever scenario it is that the guy's cheating, that's the one I want. Right.
1: Okay, let's get one more letter in, Allie.
2: Dear Allie, my boyfriend's recently divorced and has kids. And I heard him on the phone with his ex the other night, and he still says, I love you, when they get off the phone. Hmm. Is this normal, or should I be upset?
4: I don't know.
5: Are the kids on the phone, too, like speakerphone? Because then it might just be general, I love you.
2: No, I bet, because you're right, then it wouldn't be weird. But I bet it's just a one-on-one thing, which still, I mean, isn't bad, I don't think. I don't know.
3: I don't...
4: No.
3: No, I don't think it's bad.
4: What?
3: You don't think so? I mean, you think it's bad? I mean, there's a certain... I don't think it's the I love... Like, I'm in love with you.
2: Yeah, right.
3: She's like, and I love you.
0: Now
3: like,
0: you're splitting hairs.
5: Unless it's a show for the kids, that's weird.
3: Yeah.
0: He's obviously cheating.
4: Okay. I think it's weirder if it's a show for the kids. Because then you're not allowing your kids to...
0: Right.
4: To
3: separate.
4: Accept that they are... Yeah. But...
3: I don't know about that one. Okay, wonder how long they've been divorced.
4: Is there a chance it was an accidental
3: I love you?
4: Because I've witnessed that before.
0: Oh, a knee jerk.
3: Yeah.
4: Where they're just so used to hanging out. I love
2: the
4: you.
2: Muscle
4: and
2: hang up,
4: and then they're like, oh my gosh.
3: Oh,
4: it doesn't sound like
3: that.
4: It. Because again, I don't think we get a letter if it was a one time.
6: Good point.
2: But well, did say she just heard it, so it could be. Which Jeff's right. Like, I have a friend who said, like, I love you to the cable guy by mistake getting off the phone.
6: Yeah.
2: As like a knee jerk, you know.
7: It's kind of like accidentally calling your teacher mom.
4: Yeah.
3: Right. Very good.
1: Yeah, that's good, Josh. Well, thank you. Thanks, Allie. Have a nice flight to Switzerland.
3: Yeah,
2: I'll talk to you from there next time.
3: Can't wait to see the scenery.
1: All right.
0: Don't forget your clitlet.
1: Once again, that's an outfit.
0: That's right.
1: Lederhosen.
3: I winked at a waiter the other day by mistake.
4: I have winked by mistake as well.
3: Are you serious?
4: Yes.
3: And I don't know what happened.
4: I did it to Chick this morning.
3: Did you?
4: I don't know if you noticed.
0: I did. And I don't think it was a mistake. I think you meant it.
1: I
0: made arrangements for after the show.
1: Winking completely freaks me out.
3: I know it does, but I do it and it just comes so natural.
4: Was it a male or a female?
3: It was a male.
1: First of all, I can barely do it. I've got to focus to do it. Okay, one, two. There we go. Okay, yeah. Winking is weird.
3: And your whole face moves when you do it.
0: Hey, Josh. How's it going, man?
4: Oh, gosh darn it.
0: Yeah, I know. Yeah,
4: no, we do have to make plans after.
0: Yeah, we sure do.
1: Okay.
0: We'll take care of it. What do you think it'll hurt the show? No, what could hurt the show? What am I saying?
3: It would make it better. You guys had a relationship? That'd be awesome.
1: That'd be good.
0: We have a relationship.
4: We're about to break up with Ace.
0: We're taking it
1: What's coming up in the news, Christy Lee?
3: Coming up, we have a dog who won an award. We have a new species of animal named after Slash the guitarist, and we have penguin. Ooh, in the
4: this is so unexpected. By the way,
1: I don't want to give away too much, but the award this dog gets kind of cheesy. Don't you think?
4: Oh, I love cheese.
1: Well, maybe.
4: As opposed to the Serious Dog Awards?
0: Don't they call those the Cleos or something? The Pet Awards, I think?
1: That's the advertising awards.
4: Yeah.
0: The
4: Miss Cleo is the psychic award.
5: Yeah.
3: But everybody already knows who's going to win, so nobody goes.
4: Right.
1: they're called the Rash Rose. Okay. Right now, I want to talk to you about, we were talking about food. 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
0: Hey, welcome back to the Bob and Tom Show in the O'Reilly Auto Parts Studios. Christy Lee at the news desk.
3: Hello.
0: Jessica Alsman's here.
5: Hi.
0: There's Jeff Oskey.
4: Yes, sir.
0: Yes, sir, indeed. There's Josh Arnold.
7: Hello.
0: Hello. There's Ace Cosby. I'm winking it up. Hello, Tom.
1: We were talking about dog food. I'm looking at this list from this emergency veterinarian office of things dogs have eaten.
7: Oh.
1: 13 toy squeakers in the stomach of one dog.
7: Yeah. Holy cow.
0: Nylons? Hose? Is that still on the...
1: That can be super dangerous.
0: Yeah, yeah, yeah. Is that still on the list?
1: Yeah, a friend of mine lost the dog that way.
0: Nylons, hosiery, it's out, right?
3: Yeah, we don't usually have those laying around anymore.
1: Right. But the one dog ate a full Monopoly set.
7: My goodness.
0: Hat, the little hat.
1: These are things that had to be physically removed
7: from the dog.
5: The dog.
3: Yeah, that's cannibalistic, isn't it? Yeah,
0: yes, yeah. Is that cannibalism, Tom? Your thoughts?
1: Well, yeah, I think it is. Well, let's just move forward here.
3: Speaking of dogs,
1: there we go.
7: He brought it up. We started talking about it. He shut it down.
0: Yeah, and as soon as we started,
1: I was doing it by way of intro to this sweet, happy dog story.
7: Gotcha.
0: I thought you were doing it just because Josh was irritated by it, and the more you mention it, the more irritated you get.
7: Tom, you wouldn't do anything on purpose to irritate me, would you?
1: Yeah.
0: I would. All right.
3: A golden retriever named Milo Bear has won Nationwide's 2026 Ham Bone Award. Milo survived 72 days lost in the mountains near Lake Tahoe after being startled by a noise while getting into his family's car.
7: I was up for a ham bone award once.
0: Oh, yeah?
6: Do it, Josh.
0: Oh, yeah. That's a ham bone.
1: Josh is doing the ham bone dance.
0: On hee-haw, they hee-haw, and that would be the ham bone.
3: Milo Bear was finally reunited with his family after his microchip was pinged at a vet hospital. Following the ordeal, Milo received the Hambone Award trophy and a Petco gift card.
7: I'm still a little confused as to what it is.
1: Yeah, I mean, it doesn't make sense. What, they give the dog an award for surviving?
3: Apparently.
7: Surviving what?
3: He was lost for 72 days in the mountains near Lake Tahoe.
1: You got to hand it to the dog. I mean, that's great, but...
7: Yeah, that is great.
1: It's kind of a chintzy prize, a Petco gift card.
4: And they should buy a leash with it.
7: Yeah. Going back home is the award, isn't it?
5: Yeah. Right.
7: Not worrying about bears is the award?
0: The Patsy Awards, Picture Animal Top Star of the Year, are animals acting in film.
7: I thought Oswald got the Patsy Award one year.
1: Oh, 63, November?
7: Yeah. This year's Patsy.
1: Awarded by...
0: There's also...
7: The CIA.
1: The Ruby Slippers Award.
0: There's also the Golden Collar Award.
7: Oh.
0: The Palm Dog Award.
3: Oh.
0: And the Pawskers.
5: Oh, my God.
7: I like Pawskers and I like Palm Dog.
0: But the one, the dog in Good Boy, his name's Indy, he won the Astra Film Award. Best performance in a horror or thriller for Good Boy.
7: Yeah, I mean, the dog was great.
0: It was amazing. Yeah.
3: Was the dog in Good Boy, and what's the word I'm looking for? Mean?
7: He was worried about ghosts.
3: Okay.
0: Yeah.
7: He was a good boy. He was legitimately a good boy.
0: So worried. Yeah.
1: Okay, I just found this. The previous Hambone winners.
7: Yes.
1: Here's one, a dog who battled a bull.
7: Wow.
3: Apparently he won.
12: a kitty.
7: It was awarded posthumously.
1: Yeah, I think they have to live. Here's one: a kitty who was stuck in a sofa. So this award is sort of dogs that have been tortured.
0: Did you hear what he just said? I think they have to live.
3: Well, yeah, I think so.
7: It's pets that have gone through something traumatic, yeah. I guess.
1: Here's a German Shepherd, great-looking dog, a German Shepherd who fell 400 feet into a canyon.
7: My goodness.
1: And lived for 4 days until they were able to rescue him.
3: Aww. All right, can we talk about and something happy?
0: Did he die after 4 days?
1: No. They got him. I mean...
3: Now he has the Hambone Award.
1: Again,
3: at a limp.
1: as Jeffrey pointed out, most of these dogs, it sounds like you can use that Petco gift card for a leash, for God's sake.
0: They can lay the award.
3: Oh, there he is with his ham bone. Boy, that is a ham bone. It's actually a ham.
0: They can lay it at his grave.
1: So that dog lived for 72 days in the mountains without it. That's amazing.
3: He's a dog.
7: But yeah, the instincts kick in, don't they?
3: I would think,
7: Jack London was onto something.
3: Yep.
0: Oh, yeah.
1: Okay, well.
3: The Edinburgh Zoo is celebrating the arrival of its first king penguin egg in 17 years.
7: I wouldn't count it yet.
3: The egg was laid on August 14th by female king penguin Connie.
7: You can't have a female king.
0: No.
3: The father is Major General Sir Nils Olav.
1: Jesse, wait a second. I had to do some homework.
3: So mom is Connie, and the dad gets this Major General Sir Nils Olav.
1: And the name of that particular version of penguins is they're called King Penguin.
3: Well, of course,
7: We've all seen them, right?
3: March of the Penguins, you've seen that,
0: right?
3: He's the king.
1: The Major General Sir Nils Olav is an honorary name given to him by the king. This is legit.
3: The Edinburgh Zoo penguin holds the honorary rank of Major General in Norway's King's Guard. The last king penguin egg at the zoo was laid back in 2009.
7: Mm.
1: That's why the King Penguin Grand Slam at Denny's has been so hard to get recently, because they just don't get enough of those eggs.
7: Yeah. Cost you $80 and they only have them seasonally.
0: Are penguin eggs, can you put them in an omelet? Are those?
3: No.
1: Well, I imagine they're probably fertilized, right?
0: Well...
1: there's a little penguin in there.
5: I'm sure everything's edible.
3: What's the incubation period on a penguin?
0: Maybe not. Maybe if you get them before they're spooged on.
1: Spooge.
7: You know, I prefer all my breakfast dishes to be pre-spooge.
0: Thank you. Because they have ostrich eggs, right? They can make an ostrich egg omelet.
1: We need a staff scientist.
0: Yes, we do.
7: No, that would be too... We need our science.
0: That's right. To encourage our wrong ideas.
7: Right.
0: Yes.
1: The science of morons.
0: Idiots. That's us.
1: Thanks for joining us. These are the O'Reilly Auto Parts Studios. 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
22: Last call, announced the barkeep, and then their eyes did meet. Betty the bearded lady and Tom the 4-inch freak. No relation to you, Tom. Tom lowered his voice and made a pass. What are you doing later? Betty thought as she stroked her beard. Nothing, sweet potato. People pointed, jokes were made, but it fell on four deaf ears. Tom thrust his tiny shoulders back and ignored the painful jeers. Betty, he said, the world can be such a cruel, unfeeling place. She said, I know, my little pumpkin, and kissed his tiny face. She carried him through the parking lot to the woods that lay beyond. Never before had either felt such an instant common bond. Betty, he said, gazing down at his tiny platform shoe. Tonight I would like nothing more than to make sweet love to you. She said, I'm a virgin. He said, so am I. She said, don't you think that's weird? He said, not really. I'm 4 inches tall and, you know, you got the beer. She pressed him tight against her bosom. He inhaled her perfumed air. He covered her neck with tiny hickeys and stroked her facial hair. The moonlight danced off his cowboy hat. She giggled and she swayed. She undid his tiny rhinestone belt. A cricket looked away. She set him down, unzipped her dress, still tipsy from the booze. She tripped, pulling off her panties, and crushed him with her shoes. Bearded Betty never married. Her mistake sure took its toll. She still owns that pair of shoes, and Tom's still in her soul.
9: We have comedian Eric Hunter here with us. Eric, I'm guessing I don't know, you're kind of a pasty guy.
11: Well, you know, hey, great to see you, Eric. Always a pleasure.
13: Well, you know, Eric looks so pale because he's had a... Didn't you have a family?
11: We have coupons to a spa.
13: He had a family. You know, he recently had a family tragedy.
11: He did?
13: His grandmother.
23: Didn't your grandmother? Very sad.
13: Yeah.
11: What happened?
23: Grams passed away.
11: Oh, no.
23: It was actually a year and a half ago.
11: Yeah. Really?
23: But she was 97
11: years old. Well, that's a good full life.
23: Yeah, she passed away after a lengthy battle with a bear.
11: Damn her luck.
23: Yeah. Snuck into the tent, you know.
3: Usually the bear wins.
11: Yeah. I'll bet you put up a hell of a struggle, though.
23: She fought for a while, but...
9: Feisty old lady.
23: Oh, yeah. Told her not to hang food in the tent.
13: Don't hang food in the tent, Grams.
11: Oh, my God.
9: So back to your bedroom, Christy. We've decided you need to remove the crucifix from the room. I think you should just go all out.
3: Go all out and do what?
9: Well, as soon as you open the door... Disco ball.
13: Right.
11: Yeah.
9: Condom machine right there on the wall.
13: Incense.
11: You know, even better, Tom, one of those little machines that dispenses cologne.
13: No. One of them is condoms. The next is French ticklers. Something that looks like a cat toy. You know.
3: Right.
13: And then...
11: Yeah.
3: I think we've done all the damage we can do.
11: Oh, no.
9: I know.
11: Start it.
9: And then a little button you walk over, press it, and you hear your chick going, "Are you ready? Are you ready?"
11: Yeah.
9: And then the disco music starts. Oh, yeah.
11: Techno action.
3: Christy! Actually,
18: and now, from the Bob and Tom Archives, we dust off another classic. Classic. A moment of frivolity.
9: We are speaking with comedian Russ Bennett. I have a technical question.
24: Sure.
9: You've been, for the first time in your life, you spent the better part of a year on cruise ships doing the comedy show. Did you meet any ladies? Because when you're on stage and you have to spend the rest of the week on the ship, right? So you're walking around, the people see you. I would imagine there's probably ladies that go on these trips with other ladies looking for love. Because you're a single guy.
11: The love boat.
9: How's that going?
13: Yeah,
9: exactly. The love boat.
24: I would love to be able to tell you stories, but there are none.
9: So no dating at all then?
24: But I don't date at all. You know I don't date.
11: Mm-hmm.
24: Because, you know, I'm 54 years old.
11: Yeah.
24: And you know what happens when you date.
11: What?
24: You want me to go through this again, what it's like to date in your 50s?
9: Okay. Sure.
24: Here's what it all comes down to. The women, they're not like you.
3: Oh, bless your heart.
24: Look at her. She's so beautiful. She's sweet.
11: There are some many beautiful 54-year-old women out there.
24: She's got those cheeks, those kind of cheeks you pinch them, you let go, and it reforms into its original shape. A lot of the women I meet, you pinch their cheek, you let it go, it kind of stays all scrunched up.
11: Yeah.
24: You could bring in a CSI team, take a plaster cast, and tell that I was the last one to pinch her.
11: Wow.
24: Because God bless them, but the women, they're monsters. They're People say, where do you meet these women? Under a bridge. Yeah. Yeah. I mean, they're trolls. I mean, God bless them. I wish them the best. Here's what it's like. Here's what it's like to date in your 50s. I'm walking across the bridge. She reaches up, grabs my ankle, pulls me underneath. I find myself tied to a boulder, and I'm unable to answer any of her riddles.
11: All right.
24: There's a bolt of lightning.
9: Right.
24: And we find ourselves sitting across from each other at an Olive Garden. Uh-huh. Olive Gardens, and Christy, you will back me up on this, where Olive Gardens, where middle-aged people go on first dates to casually reveal themselves over a moderately priced Italian dinner.
3: Sure. Okay. Mm-hmm. Okay. That's enough. a fair assumption. Yeah.
24: And when I say we casually reveal ourselves to each other, I'm being a bit disingenuous.
9: All right.
24: What we really do on a first date is we just, you throw your whole life out on the table. It's like you vomit up
11: your
24: life story. Because in your 20s, you can let yourself reveal yourself slowly. You've got time. Yeah, in your 50s, it's like, you know, it's my whole life story. What do you think of that? What do you think of that? I've been married 3 times. 3 times. I got 4 kids. 2 of them won't talk to me. They change their names. Oh, God, I take medication.
11: They change their names.
24: I'm not allowed in Utah. I can't travel in the state of Utah.
2: Bob and Tom. 24/7.
3: Oh, yeah. Yeah.
9: Now, I'm going to ask you, Chick, not to fill in the blanks in this news story, okay?
13: I'll be quiet.
9: We're all going to be able to get it without you helping, okay? I'm going to just tell you right now.
11: You've been naughty the last couple of days?
9: You've been warned, okay?
13: I have been naughty.
9: Everybody knows what's going to happen. You don't have to do the assist. You don't have to draw the line from point A to point B.
13: Can do, boss.
9: There is a problem in the UK. Residents in the graffiti-plagued village of Lunt, L-U-N-T, Christy.
13: Wow, that hardly takes anything at all.
11: No, it sure doesn't.
3: I got it.
11: Once was a girl from Lunt. Who had an incredible...
9: See, I didn't... I remember what I said.
13: Enormous.
11: Bundt cake.
9: We have to... Could I finish?
11: Cute. What?
13: Cute.
9: Residents of Lunt are being asked to change the name of the town to stop the vandalism. Uh-huh. The proposal is designed to combat people who repeatedly change the first letter.
3: Right.
11: Oh, I'm sure.
9: It doesn't take much, as you
11: know. No,
9: can
11: just
9: imagine.
11: One line.
13: One
11: yes.
13: little straight
11: line. One little line.
9: We're not going to fill that in now.
11: Gotcha.
9: Okay. The notion of changing the name of the town from Lunt to something else has been met with fury by some locals in the rural community.
11: The Luntites.
9: Near Sefton, Merseyside.
11: Luntians?
13: The Luntians.
11: Would they be Luntanese?
3: Maybe it's Lunt.
11: No, if it was Lunt.
9: It's Lunt.
11: Are they going to change it? Are they going to change it to this, Tom?
9: No, they're not going to change it to Lucy.
11: I'm just asking.
9: Or SWAT. I know. We could do this all day.
11: I know we could.
9: I said that going in.
3: They're having a problem with the name of the new toothpaste in Malaysia.
11: Oh, yeah?
9: Okay.
13: Oh, please.
3: It's been raising eyebrows as a major consumer.
11: Is it Crunt?
3: No.
13: Put a smile on your face with new
9: mint flavored Crunt.
13: Mint flavored Crunt. Now with fluoride.
9: And a touch of Retsa.
3: A major consumer group has slammed the brand as being pornographic.
11: Ah.
3: The toothpaste, which has just recently been released in the local market, this is in Malaysia, is named Oral Me.
11: Oral me.
13: Would somebody oral me, please?
9: Dear Bob and Tom.
3: Still naming.
13: Grab the bed.
9: Now the listeners are doing it.
3: Now what?
9: Dear Bob and Tom.
11: I don't know what happened.
9: I heard your story about the city of Lunt changing its name.
11: Yeah.
9: Did you know that Lunt is located right down the road from Lanus? And in between them, the fields are known as Laint. Okay. You know, we all know how this works.
14: Good morning, sunshine.
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1: They both make a living in their bare feet. Catching one is like a treat. They both hang out right there by the shell. They both walk slow at a simple pace. Both afraid to show their face, but only one has a built-in place to hide. Turtles and whores. Turtles and whores. I love them turtles and whores. They both advertise a little tail. 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They both go by the same nickname, Snapper. 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

0: turtle's red horn. 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
1: Turtles and whores.
2: We got whores in the news.
1: Yes. Whores and the NFL. You can't go wrong.
3: Again?
2: Oh, yeah.
1: Hey. From the O'Reilly Auto Parts Studios. It's the Bob and Tom Show. Chrissy Lee at the news desk.
3: Hi.
1: There's Pat Godwin.
4: Hey, Chick.
1: Hey, Pat. Hello, Josh Arnold.
5: Hey.
1: There's Ace Cosby.
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1: Hello, Tom Griswold.
2: Hello, Chick McGee.
1: Yes, sir.
2: Yeah, we opened with a little bit of turtles and whores because we have an unusual story coming out of the NFL involving ownership.
1: Mm-hmm.
2: Boy, it's got to be weird to be a billionaire.
1: Well, you know what you like, man.
2: You want to give a little background here?
1: I bet the 49ers would sell for $11, $12 billion, I bet. And
3: wow.
1: That might be conservative. What do you think of that? 49ers owner, the son, Jed York, the big daddy, John York, but this is Jed York, his kid, arrested over the weekend in Ohio, pleaded no contest to misdemeanor charges of disorderly conduct and possessing criminal tools. He was arrested in East Palestine, Ohio, just south of Youngstown, and was released after posting a $5,000 bond, sentenced to one day in jail for both offenses to be served concurrently. Court records, though, show that York initially charged with engaging in prostitution, but prosecutors amended that to disorderly conduct.
3: Uh-huh.
2: Is there going to be a new...
1: and the judge followed it up.
2: A new police gym.
1: Judge followed it up with, go Niners. Yeah, Youngstown, Ohio is a hotbed for San Francisco 49ers fans because Eddie DeBartolo was from there. And I think it's the only city in the United States where everyone is a made guy in Youngstown, Ohio.
2: He was arrested at a trailer park.
3: Yeah, I did see this.
1: Yep.
2: What was he? What did he?
3: $140 bucks, wasn't it?
1: $1,150. He was fined $150.
3: He paid her $140 bucks.
1: Oh, yeah.
2: He was going
1: to
2: pay it.
1: He was charged with possessing criminal tools for using his phone to respond to an undercover online prostitution ad.
2: That seems to be a stretch to me.
3: Isn't that?
1: Well, that can be a felony because he's using phone lines.
2: But is it really a criminal tool?
1: Well, I think they're giving him the benefit of the doubt by calling it disorderly conduct instead of engaging in prostitution.
2: It says he arranged a sexual activity with a female for $140 bucks.
3: Yeah.
2: You know, most of these billionaires, they get their own island. Although, I guess at least the hooker was... It's nice that he's engaging with a hooker over 18. Got that going for him.
7: Isn't it weird that what he did was illegal, but if he had brought a camera and they had sex and they put it on OnlyFans, they would have been just fine?
1: Yeah, absolutely.
7: I don't understand.
2: Yeah, the whole thing is weird. don't the cops have something better to do? I mean, I feel bad for this guy. But.
1: Let's see. The girl got $150 willingly. He had an orgasm. Somebody's going to jail, okay? Let's load him up.
2: Did he complete the transaction? Wasn't it with a... wasn't it someone posing as a hooker?
4: Yeah, it was a scammer.
3: Yeah.
1: It was a scammer, a scamola.
2: A sting.
1: Yes. Yeah. They're stingle.
2: Well.
3: Is that entrapment?
1: I don't know. Yeah. The lines of that are
3: very blurry.
2: Yeah. I heard Deshaun Watson, though. He's he asked if when you go there at the trailer park, do they supply the towels?
1: Somebody put up on Instagram yesterday. Joey Cage Smith, Deshaun Watson situation. The fans, .. cut him. The media, .. cut him. Deshaun Watson, .. cut me. The Browns, .. yeah, this is our guy. So there you go. Deshaun Watson has been named the starting quarterback of the Browns.
3: Really?
2: Do you think now this guy is a billionaire, allegedly?
1: Jed York, yes. With a name like Jed.
2: To go back to the story.
1: Mm-hmm.
2: It's interesting that both Robert Kraft and this guy go for the dirty leg, cheap hookers.
1: Well, Robert Kraft, nothing was ever done to him as far as the league goes.
2: Yeah, but I mean, just that's because they own the league. I'm just saying it. they're interesting, their taste, and because these guys could afford high class hookers, certainly. Isn't this guy worth $8 billion or something?
1: You know, we've talked about this many times. What have we learned? Specificity.
2: Yeah.
1: It has to be very precise in what they like.
2: Well, $140.
1: Mm-hmm.
2: That'll get you, what, 4 hot dogs at a Niners game?
1: maybe not.
2: 4 hot dogs.
4: Maybe not is right.
2: 2 beers at a Niners game. Coming up, we have the world's most expensive hot dog in the news.
1: Oh, yeah?
2: Also coming up, we have our first NFL report, All-Pro Lines with Kostaki Economopoulos today.
7: Oh.
2: And.
1: Today?
2: A special edition of Sexy Time with Allie Brain.
7: Oh, really? All right.
3: Oh, is she in some exotic locale?
2: She's
3: in Switzerland, remember?
2: I can't keep track.
3: Meeting the family. Oh, I'm happy for her.
1: She's happy for her.
4: Yeah. Look at you. Nice.
1: Look at you.
4: There's anybody happier.
3: I hate all of you.
2: Now,
1: we don't know that.
2: Let's move forward here.
1: Okay.
2: We'll catch up with Jed and the arrested at a trailer park, by the way.
3: Okay, I heard you.
2: No,
3: Trailer parks are not that bad sometimes.
2: I'm just saying it.
3: Jesus.
1: There are many. Nice.
2: But it was a sting operation.
1: Very nice trailer park.
2: I understand that. I'm just wondering if there was an actual prostitution ring operating out of that trailer park, if that's why they were there.
3: Oh, no, I'm sure she was just an entrepreneur.
1: No,
2: but I mean,
3: has her own place.
2: But there wasn't really a hooker involved, right?
7: Right.
4: Yeah, she's a cop. Yeah.
2: It was a cop.
3: Oh, I see what you're saying.
1: But he'd gotten bad information, obviously.
3: Somebody told him to call.
1: On an up-and-up prostitution. Here, get your...
3: Where do you find that? On a web? Is there a website? Hookers in your area?
4: Youngstown's on 3rd Street. I mean...
7: There used to be, like Craigslist and stuff, but I don't know.
1: According to the court, I think it was just bad luck. He responded to an advertisement.
2: Yeah, again, apparently there's no other crime to solve there. So something fun in the NFL.
3: Oh, his wife will never let him forget it.
2: He's getting divorced already.
1: Yeah, he divorced.
3: What?
1: Filed for divorce in April.
2: Yeah,
3: okay. Woo, so it happened before this.
1: It might have been March.
3: Well, that's the problem. He's horny.
4: He's horny as well.
1: He's all...
2: Pat, you want to take...
4: Crazy things happen when you're
3: horny. Right.
1: He's all pent up.
4: Mistakes are made.
3: Sure.
2: I see. I thought I'd get to a quick letter here. Pat, coming up, I do have a request. So get your guitar tuned. This comes to us from Travis. He said, I picked up my 15-year-old daughter and her friends last week. We were in my truck driving down a dark country road.
1: Uh-oh.
2: We started talking about scary songs. Uh-huh. And this one came up. I have it here for you. This is an odd choice for a scary song. See what you think.
1: Yeah.
3: Tiptoe through the tunnel. It's scary.
4: It's pretty terrifying in a dark room.
3: Yes.
2: I guess.
7: Plus it's in the movie Insidious.
2: Oh, is that why?
7: Oh,
2: is it?
7: Yeah.
2: Yeah, that's a Tiny Tim. Oh, that explains it then. But I guess in a dark country road.
7: Oh, it's horrifying.
3: Heck yeah.
1: Plus,
3: he looked like a clown.
1: What song opens Get Out? Like Run Rabbit Run or something?
7: I think so.
1: A kiddie song, too, yeah.
2: Yeah, that I didn't realize the connection to that movie, Josh. Thank you. Well, that makes it that much more interesting. That's, of course, Tiny Tim, Tiptoe Through the Tulips.
3: Mm-hmm.
2: The largest audience ever for the Johnny Carson show, I believe, was when Tiny Tim got married on The Tonight Show. P.S., Chick, sneakerheads have to stay together. Well, thank you, Travis.
1: Roger that.
2: We certainly appreciate that.
1: I am down.
2: We'll get to more mail coming up. If you want to reach us, you can go to bobandtom.com, and we have a link there. 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Happy to read them and share with you what you're sharing with us.
1: Tiny Tim's real name, Herbert Boutros Kahury, Khaury.
3: Man.
2: Yeah, he was in here.
3: Yes, he was. What did you remember about him?
1: Smell.
2: Yeah.
1: He kind of smelled great, but he was
3: But he showers like every two
1: he
3: minutes,
1: was,
3: he doesn't
1: he? He was sweating. A lot of sweat.
2: Yeah, he was famous for showering after every major fecal transaction. That was a big thing to you.
3: Mm-hmm.
1: Oh,
3: I knew he'd remember that.
1: You know, you had to
4: my God.
1: Add fecal, didn't you?
2: Well, I didn't want to.
4: You could have gone with transaction.
2: Transaction could have. That would have implied after he buys a cup of coffee.
1: Would your urination be too much, you think?
2: That wasn't the case, apparently. Well, I'm. He was a clean man.
3: Mm-hmm.
2: He's no longer with us, sadly. We'll get to more of your
1: mail. Although he has a great live show, so go see him. 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
10: All right, this magician, he gets his job on a cruise ship.
2: Mm-hmm.
10: So he's working his cruise ship, and he does his act every night. In the front row is the captain of the ship with a parrot on his shoulder.
2: Mm-hmm.
10: So every night he does his act. Well, by the third night, the parrot starts figuring out this magician's act.
2: Mm-hmm.
10: So he starts heckling the magician, and, you know, it's in his sleeve. It's under his hat. His assistant has it. So that night, they hit an iceberg, and the ship goes down. The magician wakes up floating on a piece of driftwood, and the parrot is sitting on the end of the driftwood, and they stare at each other for 2 days and don't say a word.
2: Mm-hmm.
10: They just look at each other all mad. Finally, the bird goes, I give. Where's the boat?

0: Does a male chicken have extreme genitalia?
1: Oh, yeah.
2: And they are
3: huge. Are they?
1: Oh, it's amazing.
2: A rooster?
1: Yeah.
3: No?
1: Yeah.
3: Are they strictly a one-pecker bird?
1: No, it's under their, I hope so.
3: Well, it's the one in the face,
2: neck.
3: I mean.
2: It's under their neck, yeah.
4: I'm a therapist.
5: It is not under their neck.
2: Well, they're peckers on their face, I thought.
3: Are they a one? Don't they don't have an exterior? I should have asked the doctor. I'm sorry.
2: Yeah, it's all interior. Yeah, it's under their left wing.
4: But that information.
3: Well, smart guy, where is it? Do male chickens have a?
5: They're called roosters.
2: Even chickens do it doggy style, I believe.
3: Hmm.
4: Yeah.
1: I think everyone does except for humans.
2: Right.
4: Yeah. They're not in the missionary position.
2: We do it face to face to cause guilt.
1: Is that what it is?
2: And if that's not on the quotes touché. Page by 10, I'm leaving.
1: I see.
2: Look at me!
1: Look at me! Turn around and look at me!
2: Look at me! Don't shut your eyes. You look at me.
3: Hey, hey, hey! This is me. This is not someone else.

0: left wing.
1: But that information.
2: Well, smart guy, where is it? Do male chickens have a.
3: They're called roosters.
0: Even chickens do it doggy style, I believe.
1: Hmm.
4: Yeah.
5: I think everyone does except for humans.
0: Right.
4: Yeah. They're not in the missionary position.
0: We do it face to face to cause guilt.
5: Is that what it is?
0: And if that's not on the quotes touché. Page by 10, I'm leaving.
5: I see.
0: Look at me! Look at me!
5: Turn around and look at me!
0: Look at me! Don't shut your eyes. You look at me. Hey, hey, hey!
2: This is me. This is not someone else.
0: No, it's not.
2: If you're thinking it was someone else.
0: No, sir.
1: Do you have an actual winning song?
2: You know what the big one is right now?
1: It's All of Me by John Legend. That's number one.
0: Huh.
1: What it used to be was Clapton, who has the new documentary coming out, Wonderful Tonight. And I saw a trailer for the Clapton documentary, and he says that that song originally, he wasn't real happy with his wife because she's like getting ready for the party, and that's what he wrote it. But he turned it into this beautiful, melodically beautiful, lyrically a lie, though. It starts off fine, should have been changed. So I've deconstructed it a little bit, and I'll do it for you. Here we go. Here we go. Here's how it should have gone. First draft. Here's how it should have gone.

0: on her makeup, brushes her long blonde hair, and then she asks me, do I look all right? And I said, hurry up! You look fine. We're supposed to be there at 9. Then the next verse, not bad. You know, and the bridge, good. But then you get to the last verse. It's time to go home now. We've got an aching head. I hand her the car keys. She puts me to bed. And then she tells me, as I turn out the light, she says, aching heads, you were drunk, you ass! And I took the keys from you, you son of a... Darling, you look wonderful tonight. That's how it should have gone.
1: A little bit of Eric Clapton. Thank you very much.
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4: Yep.
3: At the news desk. Yes, sir. There's Pat Godwin.
5: Hey, Chick.
3: Hey, there's Josh Arnold.
6: Hi.
3: Hi. Hi. There's Ace Cosby.
7: Hello.
3: Hello. Hello, Tom.
1: Hello, Chick McGee. Let's get to our letters, shall we?
3: Oh, yeah. Hell yeah. Dear Bob and Tom Show. I listen to the podcast after work or over the weekend whenever I can fit it in. I listen to my screaming bands that wear buckets on their heads in the morning on my commute.
1: Mm-hmm.
3: I share the musical taste of Josh.
1: Oh,
3: there. I started my car this morning. My radio was tuned to a station that plays classic rock. I was greeted by how, and I thought of Pat Godwin.
4: Aww.
3: And then he missed Tom's at the end because he said it went like this.
1: How. Oh. That's when we announced the sad death of Frank Beard from ZZ Top.
3: That is from Mark.
1: And cause of death.
3: How.
1: Pat was curious.
5: I was.
1: I was disappointed. Thank you. Pat, get your guitar out.
5: Alrighty.
1: We were talking about...
3: not yet. He's not getting it yet. Nope.
1: We were talking about squid yesterday.
4: Squid on the highway.
1: I was not aware of the number of food items that are made out of squid. Mm-hmm. I had no idea.
3: And I think they make

0: Shoe polish out of them, too.
1: Oh. Shoe polish.
2: Mm-hmm. But our letter said, I heard you guys talk about squid ink and eating it.
1: Yep.
2: And this is a thing, Christy. You knew about this.
1: Yeah, squid ink pasta. That one of my favorite restaurants has it. Yeah.
2: Is it black?
1: Mm-hmm.
3: Squid and pasta?
1: It's part of the pasta.
4: Yeah, that's how I had it, too. Yeah. I hated it.
3: Yeah, right.
1: Not my favorite. I don't, you know, I tried it once.
2: And Josh had mentioned this a long time ago. This mentions in this article about eating squid. Squid-flavored potato chips are available in many Asian markets. And the obvious, I guess the most commonly eaten part of the squid is calamari, which are those, you know, little fried rings.
3: Uh-huh.
2: But they've got, you name it, they've got it. But
3: however, I've had a pen in my mouth and I got an ink in my mouth. Is it similar to that taste?
4: Kinda.
3: Yeah.
4: I
3: would think so.
2: I mean, you name it, squid sausage, squid noodles, it's all on here. Squid ink pasta, Christy. Pasta mm-hmm. colored and flavored with squid or cuttlefish ink.
1: Yep.
2: Hmm. Casey writes, I heard you talking about squid ink. It's common, but the downside, after you go to the bathroom, your toilet paper looks like a Rorschach test.
1: Oh, God.
2: Thanks well, I mean, doesn't it anyway?
1: We are talking about it because an overturned trailer spilled thousands of pounds of squid onto a road in Rhode Island recently. And they had to obviously clean that up. Took about 8 hours for the crews to clean all the squid up off the
3: way. Boy, I bet they have fresh squid in Rhode Island. Huh? Man.
2: Pat, you have a tribute to spilling the squid?
5: I do indeed. Carrying a load of squid on a hot August night. The road was slick,

0: Thank you very much, Pat Godwin. So you object that there were octopi in the song? And by the way, didn't we find out it is in fact octopuses?
1: I thought some of them were right.
2: I thought it was pussies.
0: I think octopi is commonly used, but I believe octopuses is the preferred one by science.
2: I know indices is plural for index, says.
0: Well,
1: octopuses.
3: Really?
1: Yep, the most recommended by Merriam-Webster.
0: Well, coming up, speaking of indices, we have a rescue that took place in Deceased.
2: Is that right? I see we're in Deceased. Dean Martin.
0: Did you wait till you see this one? Every once in a while, you get the story about someone who was lost at sea. In this case, mm-hmm. two fishermen lost at sea, and they were fortunately found, and they're okay. They were missing for 5 days, but there's something rather unusual about the vessel that they were
1: clinging to.
2: Now, I know you can't drink salt water. But why can't you drink it?
1: Why?
2: It seems to be incredibly refreshing.
1: Because of the salt, honey.
4: You'd think it would give you all the electrolytes you need.
2: Yes.
4: And you would be able to.
2: What's the first thing they do when you get to the hospital? Saline.
4: Yes.
2: Right?
0: Yeah. I'm sure there's a scientific answer to that, and you're asking the wrong forum.
2: Makes my brain.
4: And there are fish all in there. You know, it's protein juice.
2: Damn right.
3: Got plankton in there?
4: Makes no sense not to drink. In fact, I think you're supposed to drink it.
2: That's right.
4: When you go overboard.
2: Yeah. Damn right.
0: The fish all poop in there.
2: Well, that's okay.
0: No, it's not. Would you? If I went and got a glass of water out of my goldfish bowl, would you drink that?
2: Absolutely. Down the hatch.
0: I can make that happen.
3: You had to.
0: The Sprinkles is my little goldfish I've had. By the way.
2: Sprinkles is its name?
0: Yeah.
2: I don't think we knew that.
0: Was it? No, wait a minute. Is it Sprinkles or Sparkle?
3: I think it's
1: you
3: Sprinkles.
1: You said Sprinkles before.
0: Yeah. Yeah. But I've had it for more than 2 years now.
1: What about this year? Did you get new ones?
0: No.
2: That's so. It's so easily.
0: I convinced her not to win more goldfish, so we could keep the one. 2 years for this goldfish is huge for me.
2: I don't know how we can verify that the goldfish has been there 2 years. It's so easily replaceable.
0: And no,
2: it looks like the same goldfish.
0: No, this has been there for 2 years.
2: Well, you keep telling me that.
0: And I'm on my second water recirculator.
4: Wow, the fish has outlasted that.
2: How much does that cost? Like $9.50
0: They're not very
2: thousand bucks.
0: Oh no, they're like $30. Huh. You know the thing that has the post that goes in the water and
1: makes it move around,
2: blows air in there.
0: Yeah, they stopped making the filters for that model. So,
1: of course they did because the one
2: don't
1: you bought.
2: Don't you have some sort of streak going on buying soon to be out of date products?
0: Oh yeah,
1: yep.
0: It starts and ends with the Betamax.
2: The Betamax is your famous story. Yeah, you bought all kinds of coupons at the Betamax store.
0: Oh yeah.
2: You were thinking, boy, this is going to be great. I'll just give them my coupon.
0: And a month later, they closed.
2: Yeah. More Betamax.
0: Let's see now.
4: My roommate doubled down on the, remember, for a while there, it was Blu-ray and HD.
2: Yes. Yeah.
4: He got the HD player and all the discs.
2: Oh.
4: And that didn't only last about a year.
0: I think the shortest lifespan may have been the digital cassette.
2: I have a couple of those still.
1: Digital cassette? Wow.
2: I want to say I have the early Elton John stuff on digital cassette.
4: Wow. Yeah,
0: not the...
1: Did you ever have a special player for that?
0: Yeah.
2: Uh-huh.
1: Okay.
0: It came and went in the course of a few months in the early 90s.
2: Did you ever have a ca-single?
4: Yes.
0: Oh, yeah, sure.
4: Many.
0: But the cassette was a brilliant format. And the cassette was very successful because the company that made it allowed anybody else to use it. Mm-hmm. They licensed it out there. So that was a huge success, whereas Beta did not work. do you have another letter over there?
2: Dear Bob and Tom Show, this is a pretty good one. This is from Arthur. I'm driving down a Class 4 road in Vermont. That means it's not used in the wintertime. I have a passenger in my car. His name's Ralph.
1: Hi, Ralph.
2: He noticed a lady's purse on the side of the road. He said, back up, let me check this out. So I backed up. Ralph got out of the car, bent over to pick it up. As he reached down, the purse jerked away from him. He was startled. Yes, two young children had a fishing line around it and were playing a prank on poor Ralph.
0: The classics.
4: I bet they howled.
2: Just, it made their year.
4: Yes.
2: And Ralph got in back in the car and muttered, damn kids.
0: Now, we have been exploring The classic prank with the peanut butter brittle canister.
2: Yes.
0: When you open it up, the snakes are in there. And mm-hmm. I believe, was it Josh that pointed out that peanut brittle dated? We need to upgrade that.
4: Yeah, there's some pretty good ones out there.
0: So we have sent out the proposal that perhaps an engineer could come up with one that looks like a Pringles can, but when you open it, there's like a 1 second delay.
2: Well, what we need
0: before
2: is
0: it fires
2: the collapsible snake to accommodate the Pringles can would accommodate
4: right.
2: that.
4: I'm and sure that can, I mean that's essentially out there, and that
2: absolutely.
4: I'll order those and see how the.
1: So you can make your own. Is that what you're saying? Okay.
2: Yeah, you just open your Pringles can and put the snake in there. But I think
0: it'd be funnier if there were a slight delay. You get the can, you open it.
2: That's because you want it to hit him in the face.
0: Of course. And you look at it.
4: Yeah, the idea isn't to hit them in the face.
1: No.
4: It's to
1: startle them. That startle metal them. Coil that's in there could really do some damage.
2: You could put an eye out.
1: Yeah.
0: Well.
2: Would that be hilarious? Would you be laughing in the corner? Oh, my eye.
1: I don't think you'd laugh.
0: Okay, well.
2: You'd be one of the kids with a fishing line around a purse, wouldn't you? Or a wallet. I could see you doing that.
0: Now, didn't you say you did that, Josh?
4: It was a little sticky thing that you would put on a dollar bill.
2: Yeah.
4: Oh, man, it was hilarious.
3: It is fun.
0: Now, do you ever get those things where you think someone's left $100? It's a $100 bill, and you pick it up, and it's some religious thing.
1: Yes.
2: You've never thought before or since that you're the king of comedy when you did that.
0: I think the delay would make it funnier. Do you think people are going to look in it?
2: Just like you to take this.
4: No, I mean, you want to shock them immediately.
2: Right.
4: So as soon as you even get that thing off, it's got to fly up in the air. I don't know about the delay. Now, I like the idea of the delay if it's weighted, so... It's not so much a delay as it is three or four chips weighed it down, and then as soon as you
2: take,
4: so
2: a
4: you
2: chip.
4: Are just kind of mindlessly eating them, and,
2: right.
4: and
1: that would be funny.
0: But this would be a good engineering challenge. We had the story last week about the engineers at a engineering school in Canada that every year they take a Volkswagen Beetle and hang it from something.
1: Yep,
0: like it was hanging off a huge cliff. Mm-hmm. A few years ago, a bunch of them got arrested hanging it off a large bridge. I mean, this is teaching them a lot of fundamental engineering things.
1: And how to break the law.
0: Hey, oh, come on. They're having fun. Who cares? It's not like they're selling cocaine at Penn State.
2: You know,
0: they're just having some fun.
1: Good point.
2: That's what Jed York said. He's just having fun with his prostitute.
0: Well, I don't really object to that. I don't even see the crime there, but I can't imagine police resources are really worth wasting on a trailer park hooker, but... that's not my problem. Again, if you're an engineer and you come up with a great way to make a spring-loaded prank, a Pringles stand, by all means, send it to us. We may be able to patent this thing. Now, we often talk about what we sometimes call Tom speak. You can't think of the right word, which happens all the time.
4: Oh, sure.
0: Start describing something.
2: We celebrate you being addled. Yes.
0: Long-time listener, I'm contacting with my Tomism. My 8-year-old, we're at Panda Express, couldn't think of the name Fortune Cookies. Mm-hmm. So he said, do you have any question crackers?
4: Oh, man, question crackers are good.
3: I love it.
2: That's better than Fortune Cookies.
0: That's sweet. Thank you, Edward. I appreciate your letter.
2: Do you always add in bed to your fortune cookie?
0: Oh, yeah, that's never not funny. What's the there's another alternate to that. You read the fortune and you add.
2: I don't know. I thought it was in bed.
4: Well, you guys are mucking with powers you don't understand.
1: No.
2: Yeah, we're going to be up to
4: don't make light of those fortune cookies.
2: We're going to be up to our armpits and rats before you know it.
0: Now, do you have, with me, with fortune cookies, before you read the fortune, you have to take a bite?
2: No.
4: Yeah, I think you have to eat at least half.
3: You have to eat the whole thing and where I come from.
0: I love the taste of fortune
1: cookies. I love fortune cookies as well.
0: I don't know what they're made of, but they're delicious.
2: Well, they're made of
1: almond cookies or something
2: called, how there's allspice?
1: Sure.
2: There's also none spice. that's in the fortune cookie. They're paper,
4: There's got to be a little vanilla in there somewhere. Yeah. They're very tasty.
1: Almondy or something.
3: Great texture.
2: I break it open, get the fortune, and move on. Throw the cookie
4: fortune
2: away.
4: Doesn't count.
0: No, then you're not going to get then your lottery numbers aren't going to come through.
4: My gosh.
0: Have you won the lottery, yes or no?
2: No, you're right.
0: There we go. That $1 billion last week.
2: Man, oh man, oh man.
0: Could have been yours.
2: I got no shot.
0: Okay, we have time for one more letter. Who's got it? Christy?
5: I have a letter.
2: Oh, you have a letter?
5: I do have a letter.
2: Go, What's baby, go.
5: This is from Arthur.
1: I do my best to hide the show from my 6 and 8 year old grandchildren.
4: Arthur, you got in two this morning. Well done.
2: Yeah.
1: But their antenna are always up on today's show. Christy mentioned silent farts. Wes looked at me and said quizzically, silent farts? I have them all the time. Well, so much for shielding my grandkids.
2: Silent farts. Kids-
0: we had the story about, was it yesterday, about so-called bikini farts?
1: Yeah, but Brazilian wax bikini farts.
0: And someone was claiming that if you've had a thorough waxing in the back,
1: that you don't have hair to...
0: The sound is louder. We need...
2: Yeah, their contention is...
0: Now that, we need an audio engineer. There is no way...
1: There's no hair, way
2: that... Hair mutes it somehow.
1: Right.
0: That hair mutes...
2: No.
1: No.
3: Yeah, there's a windscreen and a mic. That doesn't mute anything. You know? That
0: well, thank you, Pat.
2: Yes.
0: Now I'm going to be thinking that my windscreen is made of ass hair.
3: Well, you didn't know that? That's how it gets that sound.
0: I want a new windscreen. This one's made of... Pat Godwin's ass.
4: He can pluck you a new one in an hour.
0: He is a hairy, hairy fellow, isn't he?
1: Eddie's hairy?
3: Oh, yeah.
4: I think culturally he's not.
1: Yeah, I was going to say, no. Eddie's not hairy.
0: Oh, Chick, you're the only one who's seen him naked. What do you think?
2: He's got a nice, supple body.
0: Okay, good. That's good to know. Poor Eddie comes in here, works hard, gets thrown under the bus.
2: It's time to celebrate Simply Safe, their 20th anniversary. 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We'd appreciate it. Don't forget, there's no safe like Simply Safe.
0: Thank you very much, Simply Safe. Now, coming up, a special edition of Sexy Time with Allie Breen. Also, the NFL season about to begin. We have some interesting NFL news. Also, Kostaki Economopoulos, our all-pro lines correspondent, will be calling us today. Look forward to talking to Kostaki. I think he's been to Greece since we last spoke to him.
1: Oh, really?
0: On vacay. Speaking of Greece, thanks to Alex, my dentist. Look.
1: Yeah, did you get your teeth fixed?
0: Got my chipped teeth fixed yesterday.
1: What did he do? Did he file
3: bond
1: them down?
3: You? They bond you?
0: He put a bunch of goop on him. He said, let's see if it holds.
1: Oh, okay.
0: It was a little more complicated than that.
2: I don't think I want a dentist to just, let's see.
0: Yeah,
2: why can't he just say, it's fixed?
0: They may have to cap him.
1: Oh.
0: But so far, so good. Again, I mysteriously chipped my teeth over the weekend. No idea what I did.
1: Top or bottom?
0: Top. The front two top.
1: Cool. Interesting.
0: Very nice. Yeah.
2: The old Buckers, huh?
0: Yeah. The old Buckers. well, these Buckers are coming right back to the O'Reilly Auto Parts Studios. This is the Bob and Tom Show.
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4: When your niece says, hey, I dare you to eat dog food.
2: You got to do it.
4: You got
2: it.
4: Yeah, come on.
1: Right.
0: And then when the doorbell rang, did you make a big fuss?
2: Would you eat your dog's food if it guaranteed that you could lick your balls?
4: The answer is yes.
2: Yes, absolutely.
4: Yes.
0: But never mind.
4: The money I would save.
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2: Hey, welcome back to the Bob and Tom Show in the O'Reilly Auto Parts Studios. Christy Lee at the news desk.
1: Hello.
2: There's Pat Godwin.
3: Hey, chick.
2: Hey, there's Josh Arnold.
3: Yes.
2: Yes, indeed. There's Ace Cosby.
10: Hello.
2: Hello, indeed. Hello, Tom. I've got a letter.
0: Let's hear it. What do you got?
2: Dear Bob and Tom Show, good morning, radio royalty. My son looked at me the other day as we were listening to you boobs on the radio.
3: Yes.
2: And he said, Dad, what is the point of radio if we're not listening to the Bob and Tom Show?
1: Yeah.
2: How about that? The radio is absolutely pointless unless you're listening to the Bob and Tom Show. Thanks for all the great laughs.
1: That's his heart.
2: Delphus, Ohio. There you go.
0: Well, Pat, didn't you used to live there?
3: Absolutely, yeah.
2: Delphus, yeah.
3: That's where my ex-wife is from.
1: I knew I heard that name
3: before. We'll call
1: her
3: Kimberly, because that's her name.
1: Like every one of your exes. Kimberly.
3: Keep it simple.
1: Yep.
0: Got a nice letter here. Someone sent us an old comic book. It is a fake ad for the Whiz Bang Monkey Launcher.
1: Jeez.
2: I love it. I love the name of it.
0: It looks like a Norman Rockwell painting with this kid with this giant cannon shooting a monkey out, and the monkey has one of those leather pilot helmets on.
4: Who didn't want to be the first kid on their block?
2: Yes.
4: With the whiz-bang monkey launch.
0: It says for when the neighbors are too quiet, fun for the whole family, then in parentheses, monkeys not included. $2.99, established 1941, the Acme Novelty Company. That's great. By the way, coming up, we're reopening up the pop-up store next week. With a couple of really cool big surprises on the way.
2: All right.
0: So we'll certainly look forward to
2: a long-awaited surprise.
0: Yeah, it's great. You'll look forward to that, I hope. We'll let you know all the details when they arrive. Now, coming up today, a special edition of Allie Breen's Sexy Time. Allie Breen, I think, is in Switzerland.
1: Mm-hmm.
0: That's the latest rumor.
2: Picking up some chocolate.
0: A nice watch. Also coming up this morning. In a little more than an hour, it'll be Kostaki Economopoulos with our NFL update as the season gets ready to rock. And I believe we're going to be, once again, doing our Pigskin Pick'em competition.
1: Nice.
0: We always look forward to that. And you may get an opportunity to pick against Chick McGee.
2: That's right. Step into the octagon. You got the balls.
0: And,
4: yes.
0: And we do have quite a bit of...
2: I'm alarmed by the Pigskin Pick'em, and they're slowly turning into big-time wrestling, actually. insulting, yelling, name-calling.
4: Right, right.
2: Just for a thing, I think, Washington's going to win. You're stupid, you idiot, stuff like that.
4: I think we'll keep it from letting that.
2: Yeah, we'll go above
1: we're
2: board.
1: We're classy.
0: Oh, here?
2: Yeah.
0: Yeah.
1: We're classy.
0: Okay.
2: Unless the caller's really stupid, then we have
1: we'll
2: to
1: let him have it.
2: We have to stop. I will or let her. Him have it.
0: Or her.
1: Or her, yeah.
2: Well,
0: we had a lot of lady winners.
4: The ladies last year, didn't they kick butt?
1: Yeah.
2: Yeah, they sure did.
4: Yeah. Yeah, oh, man.
2: Remember your question for all the ladies last year?
4: Well, I'd like to know what guys picked... told them what teams to pick.
2: But common sense.
4: Anybody who really listens to the show knows women know way more about football than I ever will.
2: Yeah.
0: Yesterday we had a story. This doesn't surprise me about the controversy of a lot of cannabis showing up at the old folks' home.
1: Mm-hmm.
0: And in one case, I want to say it was in Arizona, they were installing a very sophisticated
1: vending machine
0: for cannabis.
4: You know, it never even occurred to me that people could drink in those.
1: Drink at the senior home?
4: Yeah.
1: Oh yeah, they have happy hour.
3: That's common, yeah.
1: 5 to 6?
4: Right. I just five never even...
1: Oh, yeah.
0: 3 to 4.
4: I mean, I know they have their own... Yeah.
0: You got a dinner at 5.
1: Yeah, they have a nice bar. Mom's had a nice bar. They had live entertainment that would come in.
4: Oh, no kidding.
1: Yeah.
4: That's great.
1: It was nice.
0: Yeah, when my mom was in her... My mother loved... The place where she lived.
1: So did my mom.
4: Yeah, my
0: she had her own apartment.
1: Yeah.
4: But, yeah. Pretty awesome.
2: Think there are...
4: But they had like magicians and stuff.
2: Well, I'm answering my own question in my brain. I'm sure there are weddings that occur.
1: Oh, sure.
2: Two people meet each other at the old folks' home and they go ahead and get hitched. Don't you think?
4: I hope so.
2: Yeah.
0: Well, they have the common room, of course. But they had comedians come in now, and some of our friends.
2: Is that right?
0: A couple of our friends are specializing in that.
3: I've done a lot of that.
1: Really?
3: Yeah, in Florida.
4: Huh. Yeah, fun. Why not?
3: With the Dorfmans, who run Zany's now in Nashville. One of the older brother and I did it a lot.
1: Cool.
3: It was a blast.
0: Huh. But the news story was senior citizens, it says, and I don't particularly like that phrase.
2: Senior citizens?
0: It sounds like they're senior citizen sounds like you're in some kind of militia.
4: Yeah. I prefer the infirm.
0: Yeah. How about old folks?
2: Now, how do you feel about crotchety?
4: There are some who are crotchety.
2: Crotchety.
0: That applies that there are crotches involved.
2: What about the old man who's always in a pissy mood? I
4: kind of like that guy.
2: Yeah?
4: I can sort of warm them up a little bit.
2: You take it as a challenge.
4: Yeah.
2: Huh.
1: Okay. How does that work? Do you tell them jokes?
4: I usually say something kind of negative about somebody nearby.
1: Oh.
4: And get them to sort of, this guy knows that people are.
2: This guy knows what's what.
4: But then I start asking him questions.
1: Oh, okay.
4: Yeah.
0: Now, the news story today was from the Wall Street Journal, and it said tensions are rising at senior centers and retirement communities because of all the pot smoking. And we got this letter from Johnny in Jacksonville. Why is it so controversial about senior smoking pot? We were young people, filthy hippies in the 60s and 70s. We invented smoking reefer.
4: Yeah, they should say exactly.
0: Thank you, Johnny. Well, speaking of the old folks home, this is always one of my favorites from Josh. Was it your grandmother who was being buried at the...
1: Oh, boy.
4: I had forgotten about it.
3: I did, too.
2: Back to this gem.
4: My grandparents, like your mom, loved their living facility. Loved it.
0: And my mom's funeral was at her retirement community.
4: Yeah, facility. Same here. For both my grandparents. Yeah, my grandma was... the funeral was right there on the property, and it was right next to the... rec room. And when you walked up the stairs, you could make a left and go to the rec room where there was indeed a ping pong table. Or you could go to the right into the visitation area, into the chapel, really. Yeah. So.
2: Okay, you ready?
4: I mean, that's so close to what happened.
2: The United States senior living and care industry. Valued at approximately $76.39 billion.
1: It's a big deal.
2: And is projected to expand to $101.86 billion by 2031. It's the largest growing segment of our population.
4: For senior living,
2: Senior living.
4: Yeah.
0: So
2: if you call that living.
0: Pat, maybe in 10, 15 years. You'll be going from senior living places, not as a patient, mind you, or a resident, but as an entertainer.
2: Yeah. Catheter highway.
3: Bring out my guitar.
2: How about catheter highway? Catheter highway. Urine spilled on the road.
3: It's margarita IV night.
0: What song would be good to for the word enema?
3: Well, they have those Margaritaville down in Florida where they have a good time. That they're all. Is this your sister?
1: My sister lives in one. Oh yes.
0: What?
1: My sister lives in Margaritaville, the one in Hilton Head, Margaritaville, South Carolina. It's a 55 and older community. It's not a. Oh,
2: that's what I need.
4: Right.
2: To hold up. I need to go down there.
1: You would be king of the hill there.
2: I'm gonna dominate.
3: You'd be Clooney down there.
1: Yeah, you would.
2: One of these times, by God.
0: Pickard and Bowden used to have a tribute. Now that I think about it, using the Neil Young song "Cinnamon Girl."
1: Mm-hmm.
0: I want to live with an enema girl. Oh,
4: an enema girl?
3: Enema girl.
4: What does that even mean?
3: Jeez.
0: Who knows? Maybe that guy from the 49ers just wanted to get a quality enema from a prostitute.
2: You don't know.
0: And there, that has to be some prostitute specialty.
2: What's the old
0: I
2: saying?
0: I guarantee it. I don't know much about this sort of thing, but I guarantee that that's out there.
2: What's the old saying, Josh? Keep your friends closer, but your enemas closer.
4: Oh, yeah. I love that.
0: Coming up, we have... NFL prostitution part two.
2: Leave this poor guy alone. What? Okay, maybe not.
0: I don't care. He's a billionaire.
2: I wonder how much he's worth.
0: You'd think he'd be able to get a high class hooker.
4: I have a theory as to why. A mild theory as to why he may have gone literally to a trailer park as opposed to a high class.
0: Oh, hooker. I know exactly.
4: Oh, you do?
1: Why?
4: Oh, okay,
0: dirty leg.
4: Oh, yes. Well, that could have
0: you want the dirty
4: that,
0: leg.
4: That could have something to do with it, too.
2: That's so general. You can't get away with that.
0: What?
2: No.
0: I think that we'll see.
2: Oh, well, he's just a baby millionaire. He's valued at $500 million.
4: Yeah, I mean, all his money's tied up in the team.
2: Right. It's tied up in wealth. I can't get to it.
1: And he's going through a divorce, so you know his money's tied
0: up. So you mean he's worth $250
1: million? Yeah, what? Exactly.
0: This chick and I are both laughing.
1: I'm not laughing.
0: Wait a minute.
1: I'm the only woman in the world that didn't get a check.
4: Whenever I hear that, I'm
0: yeah.
4: What?
0: Yeah, who's your lawyer?
2: Good lawyer, right?
0: Yeah. We're going to change the subjects. We're going to do. what an ass I am. These are the O'Reilly Auto Parts Studios. 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

0: gonna dress in black, blue, and white. Hey, who's with me and work with hard?
1: Hey, Barry.
0: Yo, buddy.
1: The song ended. Graber and I hit that pretty note. We went like this. We went, and the song was over.
0: That was our big finish, dude. Well, I heard that, but this is such a rocking song that I just got so excited. I want to keep playing it.
2: Oh, I can understand that, to pressure live radio and all.
0: Well, sure.
2: I don't think we can really continue this song unless our audience here sings along with us.
0: Who's with me? Who's going to sing along with the Barry Meister?
2: I didn't think they'd fall for it. All right, here we go. I will learn you the words on account of I'm an educated man.

0: and white, louder now, and work it hard all day.
1: I want to dress in black, blue, white, and work it hard all day.
0: That's not bad for a bunch of heathens, like maybe who are deaf, but

0: Bob and Tom Archives. We dust off another classic. classic. A moment of frivolity.
1: Comedian Billy Gardell joins us in the interview loft. Well, you're kind of a big guy. You look like a football player.
2: I am. I was an offensive tackle, and they don't tell you after school that that's not going to matter. So, eat two lunches, fatty. Big game Friday night. Doesn't matter later in life. Now my wife's trying to get me to lose weight, and she's wrapping things in foil because it's loud. So I'm like a safe cracker at 2 in the morning trying to get cold pizza out of the fridge, you know?
1: Do you still have the dream one day of suiting up?
2: You know, every time I watch the draft, my wife catches me watching the combines, which will drive a woman insane. Really?
3: Heck yeah.
2: You're watching a man jump? Is that what we're doing? We're watching grown men run.
4: Is he
2: the
4: hopping?
2: 40?
4: Is that what he's doing?
2: Honey, look at this guy.
4: Look at the guy, though. Yeah.
2: He's 300 pounds and he runs a 4.5.
3: I watch the every combine. Now and then, I watch the combine in high def.
1: Are you Billy Gardell? Are you a technology guy? Do you have a nice computer?
2: You know, I was at the mall not too long ago, and I saw a 9-year-old girl text messaging her friend. I'm from the time where you folded a piece of paper when you were 9 into a diamond.
5: Oh, yeah.
2: And then you went, okay, pick a color. B-L-U-E. Then you flip it up. What's it say? You're a moron. I got to go to class. That's as far as
4: I love those technology. Things.
2: I'm
5: My
2: terrible
5: kids still
2: with
5: play
2: it.
5: With those.
4: What was that called?
5: I don't know what they're called, but they have that little thing.
2: Remember that?
5: Can you go pick and
3: I was just around that deal. I swear to you, I was just around this one of these deals Monday night, and this little girl was doing this with me, and
5: really?
3: I picked pink, and it ended up, you stink.
2: Yeah.
3: Is what it ended up being. Tell me those things.
4: It's, you know, it's as eerie as the eight ball.
3: Tell me those things aren't accurate. You stink.
2: See, but she went home safe. Yeah. There was no predators involved.
3: No,
2: that was
3: absolutely not.
2: It's all good.
1: Yeah. Well, the way to get hooked on the computer for you. If you want to get hooked on the computer, since you're such a huge Pittsburgh Steelers fan.
2: I am. What do I got to do?
1: Oh, God.
4: Steelers.com.
3: Yeah.
1: You just start, you can find chat rooms, you can find.
3: Set your Google alert to Steeler news.
1: Oh God.
2: Oh, really?
1: That's how I got my.
4: Yeah. You'll never leave the house.
1: I had a son who was interested in reading it all, right. And then he found out that there were special instructions for behind the scenes things for video games. Cha-ching.
2: That was it, huh?
1: Now he's going to be an English major. So.
4: Now he can read and types like a secretary.
1: Yeah, that's what'll get you on there. Find what you're interested in.
5: Hell of a game player.
1: Now, for many of the comedians who visit, all you have to do is tell them that there's porno there, and suddenly they.
4: Whoa.
2: I can't. I'm married. I can't even have it in the house.
4: Mm-hmm.
2: She'll find it. It's every time I walk in the house and I'm doing something wrong, I hear that music from Law and Order. It's like, gong, gong. I didn't do nothing. I'm so scared of her. I'm just scared of her.
3: 1:27 p.m., the Gardell household. Gong, gong. Gong.
2: She's Southern, so she'll slip a sandwich in front of me, Dad. And then I did it.
5: Wait a minute.
0: Morning laughter. Just might be the best medicine.
4: I can hear you, oh no. You're talking out your ass again.
0: Bob and Tom Radio,
1: 24/7. Welcome back to the Bob and Tom Show.
4: Hello.
5: David Alan Lucas's spirits are high. He got his pot back. California Appeals Court has ruled police had to return 30 grams of high-grade marijuana taken from the Huntington Beach man when he was arrested for possession. The case was eventually dropped, and Lucas claims to have a doctor's prescription for medical marijuana to treat stress.
4: Stress?
1: Stress.
4: You can get marijuana for stress?
5: Apparently.
4: I'm moving. Was there any of the evidence left over?
5: He said he was surprised to be getting back his purple Urkel weed and some pipes.
3: Hook me the blank up right now.
1: Maybe the terrorists are right. How transparent does it have to be? Come on.
4: Well, I think we should just eliminate these stupid laws and
1: really
5: just make it legal.
1: Whatever,
4: make it legal.
3: What the heck?
1: Well, I'm sure this guy will have a great career.
4: I'm sure he will.
1: Whatever he's doing in Loserville.
4: Well, whatever he's right, really causing him a
3: population.
4: Great deal of stress.
3: Right, population me, come on,
1: hey, Loserville.
5: Very stressed out man.
4: Yeah,
3: well,
4: sure.
3: He was stressed out. 30, they had his pot. That wouldn't
1: 30
3: make you
1: grams
3: stressed.
1: Of 30 grams. Where was he keeping his 30 grams of pot in the box that he lives in?
3: Wow.
4: That's right. How they found it.
5: Man,
4: they accidentally ran over his
1: Hey, Captain Success.
3: Probable cause.
4: Yeah.
5: Here's one of your favorite things, Tom.
4: Uh-huh.
1: Well, why is the state, how transparent is that? Seriously.
4: Well, everybody knows.
1: I mean, it's one thing if you're having your this
4: glaucoma.
1: The nausea down from the chemotherapy. Sure, give them heroin, whatever they want. Who cares?
6: But stress?
7: I'm stressful.
6: Let me give you some of this, son.
7: I want the government to provide me with my pot.
1: Really? Let me provide you with a cell and 3 squares a day and some regular sodomy, okay? Maybe that'll get your ass in gear.
3: Go to a Bob and Tom show.
1: This is why I'm never going to be in a jury.
6: Yeah?
1: Oh, here's the defendant. More. Guilty! Hard labor. Yeah.
6: If you were a law-abiding citizen, you wouldn't be here.
1: Hey, if we could turn you into gasoline, pal, believe me, our prisons would be empty.
3: Soylent Green is gasoline is people.
6: Okay. He does make a very good point.
3: You know, you sound like you need some pot.
1: Maybe mellow on a little bit.
6: You're a little stressed out, Tom.
5: You need some purple Urkel. No,
1: this is what's stressing me out. I am awake at 4 in the morning working my ass off just trying to pay my taxes, and this guy is getting free pot because he's got stress.
6: It's not free.
1: It's
6: not
1: government
6: free,
1: pot.
5: But
6: yeah,
5: he's
6: it
5: supposed
6: is.
5: To buy it.
6: He's supposed to pay for it. Yeah. I'm sure there's an insurance program that helps him out.
3: Nobody rides for free.
6: No.
3: Man. Come on.
6: That's gas or grass.
3: Come on, man.
1: Does this Blue Cross cover this?
0: Bob and Tom, they put the F in professional.
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1: Amber.
9: 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Christy Lee.
5: Ready to go.
9: Hello, Pat Godwin.
10: Hello, Chick McGee.
9: Hello, Jeff Oskey.
11: Hello.
9: Did you get Wordle today?
10: I did. Six.
9: Six. Same. Six. Yeah. There's Josh Arnold.
12: Hi there.
9: There's Ace Cosby.
13: Hello.
9: Hello. And hello, Tom.
14: For those of you that are playing those games, I'd like to protest yesterday's connections.
5: Jesus.
9: I've got an 11-day streak going, knock wood, on connections.
5: What's your... Bitch about connections.
14: It's a BS.
5: I see. Okay.
12: Chick, I don't play connections. 11-day streak. Pretty good.
9: Yeah, yeah. Well, no, for me. My record's 12.
14: I had a 250-day streak.
12: On connections?
14: Yeah.
9: Come on.
14: I'm furious. Oh, yeah. I take it very serious.
12: But it's hard for me to believe that you had a 250-day streak on connections. And Chick only had a 12.
9: Yeah.
10: And he's proud of the 12.
9: I'm very proud of the 12.
10: 200.
9: Connections.
12: Are you sure you didn't have a 250-day streak on Wordle?
14: Oh, no. My Wordle is I'm over a year now.
12: Oh, okay.
9: How many days is that?
12: At least 180.
9: Maybe that's explained why I can't get connections.
14: Sorry. This is way too boring and inside.
9: Dear Bob and Tom Show, this is for Josh.
12: Hi.
9: Do you remember when Miss Piggy was catcalled by construction workers in the Muppets Take Manhattan?
12: I sure do. Man.
9: We were talking about construction workers yelling at ladies as they walked by.
12: I can picture the guy, the actor, too. I do not know his name, but he was terrific. He was an 80s movie staple. Mm. And he was like, hey. He was very subtle at first.
9: Yeah?
12: He was very, yes, yeah. Sorry.
9: Hey, Pig. Hey, Piggy.
12: And she's doing her best to ignore them.
9: This is from Brian in Ohio. To be honest, when Miss Piggy got catcalled, it disturbed me at the time, and it still disturbs me to this day. Anyway, keep up the good work. I enjoy laughing. Thank you.
14: Well, thank you very much.
9: Thank you, Brian.
14: Now, we're going to move forward here. We're going to visit the sports page. We do have Mr. Oskey joining us. Jeffrey, it's always good to see you. Yesterday, we had an interesting story.
12: We're laughing because Jeff's deadpan. You can't teach that.
9: No. Because he, as like I know, when he said, let's go visit the sports page, and there's Jeff Oskey. And now we're on to something else.
14: Well, see, this is the teaser.
9: Go ahead, Tom.
14: The teasers it's we're not going a word. To be visiting the sports page.
9: Go ahead.
5: What do you want to talk about?
14: Marijuana.
5: Okay.
14: Because we had this story from the Wall Street Journal about some of the senior citizen homes. There are complaints because marijuana smoke is you know wafting through the facility.
5: Mm-hmm.
14: And we got talking about the fact that there are. Strains of cannabis that are grown and designed. I don't know much about it, but I gather it's a matter of cloning and whatever. So, in other words, if you've got, say, arthritis, there might be a certain kind of weed that one would smoke.
9: Mm-hmm.
14: Right.
12: Glaucoma, that's a big one,
15: yeah,
12: right?
15: Yeah, mm-hmm. That's another made-up thing that they say weed works for.
14: Well, I mean, it may.
12: My aunt had
15: Crohn's, and she would smoke it and said it really helped alleviate some things. Who knows?
9: Yeah. Slang for marijuana, Tom. You ready?
14: A reefer.
9: Zaza.
15: Zaza.
9: Loud.
15: Loud. Yeah. Is that still around?
11: Oh, that's very popular with the young kids.
14: Wait, let's do this in reverse. What are the ones that you use?
11: Well, like the young kids say, it's either Reggie or Loud. Reggie is just like normal weed. Loud is like really, really good.
14: Why
11: weed.
14: Reggie?
11: Regular Reggie.
14: Oh, Reg. I thought it was maybe an Archie's.
11: Yeah, that's what they're doing. Archie's. That's what the young kids are into. The Archie's.
9: You know, it really is a talent that he can take any topic and fit it right into 1965.
14: At first, I was thinking Reggie Miller. Happy birthday, by the way, yesterday, Reggie.
15: I still say pot. Is that considered?
11: No, that works.
15: Okay.
9: Yeah, Zaza, Loud, Chronic, Dank.
14: Are jazz cigarettes, is that still a thing?
11: Yeah, that's very popular.
9: Jazz Cabbage.
14: Are you being sarcastic?
15: Yes, I'm being sarcastic.
9: Jazz Cabbage, Devil's Lettuce, Dope, Reefer, Wacky Tobacky.
15: Oh, I forgot about Wacky Tobacky.
9: Yeah.
15: That's something like the DARE officer would say.
11: Yeah. Dope is more like hard drugs. Like, usually people don't call, like, if they're talking, if somebody's like, you got some dope, they looking for weed.
5: Gotcha.
11: Like they're looking for.
15: Really?
11: Oh, it's probably like smack.
15: Okay, gotcha. Yeah.
9: Oh, geez.
15: Yeah.
5: That's heavy.
15: Yeah.
14: Ooh. Well, I bring it up because, Pat, you have a tribute to the old folks home.
13: Oh, yeah. We were talking about your sister lives in Margaritaville.
5: Yeah, but she does.
14: Margaritaville, Jimmy Buffett developed a bunch of.
5: Of these senior living places.
15: No, he saw the writing on the wall.
5: Yeah, he's smart because these places are just, it's incredible.
15: Well, actually, maybe he just saw the people at his concerts.
5: Yeah.
14: That's true. They got to go somewhere.
15: Yeah.
13: Little intro for you. We don't normally do those.
9: No, Tom doesn't like it.
14: He doesn't. Please, start the jokes anytime. Because I'm enjoying
13: second intro, there might be a third.

0: Whoa.
1: I hope that was a fart.
2: Oh.
1: Start off in the third verse. We're going to move forward. Watch this.
0: Whoa.
1: I'm taking meds often to harden and soften. Waiting all day for a big number two. I can't wait. My nurse is a beauty. A Cubano cutie. What's their pronouns? I haven't a clue. No idea.

0: same. I know it's the same joke, but that puddle here. Well, that could be my fault. Da-da-da-da-da-da. Zibbity-doo-da-da-dun.
1: There you go. Thank you very much, Pat Godwin. Now, what's coming up in the world of sports? I promise we'll get to it.
2: Cleveland Browns name a starting quarterback, and it's not who you think it is. San Francisco 49ers owner Jed York in trouble with the police. We've got an NFL player who did not make a roster who's going back to college and playing for LSU. Evidently, that's a thing now that they can do, and this guy is taking advantage of it, and I knew Christy would be upset.
1: Now, wait a second. No, hold on a second. Chick McGee, you never actually matriculated at Ohio State University. Is that correct?
3: What he did in the privacy of his own dorm is exactly none of your business.
2: No, and I, yes, I,
1: but you were accepted.
2: I have college eligibility, and I don't know why you try to get me killed every football season. You should go try out for Ohio State.
1: Can you imagine?
2: Can you imagine?
1: By the way, the play-by-play guys, I can't help but notice there's an ambulance parked at the side of the field already. Well,
2: it's like he's Jack LaLanne. He could go out there. Right. He'd go out there and dominate. Yeah. You know, Tom. Yeah,
0: he'd take a snap and grumble.
2: He'd go.
4: Wait,
2: pig heart would carry him.
1: No, I know. I would be flattened before the ball was even you the might, height.
2: Might not need Ohio State. You might be flattened in here today. How about that?
3: Do they have NCAA pickleball? I could go out for that at my college.
1: Oh, yeah. Because you're in college
3: on.
1: Right now.
3: Yeah, I could walk on.
0: I wonder if they do.
4: It might.
3: They have fishing.
2: Oh, they do.
3: They have college fishing.
2: They have college fishing.
3: Ooh, I wonder if I could walk on or boat on. Do you boat on or walk on? Okay.
1: Greg Warren has a terrific.
3: It's one of my favorites.
1: The comedian Greg Warren has a wonderful thing about college.
2: You
1: fishing.
2: Can let
3: it's
2: her
3: a little hacky, right?
1: You can let it's as funny. It's as funny as anything I've ever heard.
4: Pickleball is not yet an official NCAA sanctioned sport, but it's growing in popularity on campuses.
3: I don't know if my college is considered NCAA.
5: I don't even know if they're accredited. Are they?
3: Based on the classes I took yesterday, they shouldn't be.
1: Well, on that note,
3: spray painting.
1: If you're trying to get in shape, maybe you're trying to get in shape to go back to college and play football.
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1: No.
13: 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And that's me, Jim Jefferson. So whether you've been injured at a concert, while listening to music at home, or while simply thinking about a song, you may be entitled to compensation. Call the law offices of John Johansson today and see if you have a strong case, just like this fellow did.
8: I called Jack Joseph for help last fall. See, I'd been listening to the radio and heard Alice Cooper singing his catchy song called School's Out. Uh-huh. Well, I assumed he meant my school. I didn't show up for my final exam, and I flunked out. But my attorney, Mr. Jensen, explained to Mr. Cooper's attorneys how this would prevent me from becoming a doctor and making millions of dollars over my lifetime. Thanks, Jim.
13: That man is just one of dozens of clients I have helped. Just listen to this young couple who came into my office with a sad story.
14: Well, rock music ruined the reputation of my girlfriend and me. We grew up in a small town and dated all throughout high school.
15: We always behaved very modestly in public and had planned to save ourselves for marriage. Until we became the talk of the town. Tell him, Jack.
14: You see, Diane and I were outside the Tasty Freeze, minding our own business, sucking down a chili dog.
15: And his hands were not between my knees. Johnny Cougar ruined our reputation. Couldn't walk down the street without people snickering and pointing after that song came out.
13: But now life goes on for Jack and Diane. Yeah. Thanks to our out-of-court settlement, they were able to move to a slightly larger town with larger fast food chains and less nosy neighbors. I'm just here to help people get what's coming to them. If you thought Saturday night really was all right for fighting, contact my office. Or if you thought Pat Benatar really wanted you to hit her with your best shot,

0: Well, I'm your guy. Perhaps you had a loved one who took the Van Halen song Jump a little too literally.
1: Oh.
0: Give me a ring. There is no reason for you to suffer any longer. I have helped a hotel detective who was out of sight get his job back, as well as a banker lady who was sure all that glittered was gold. And recently, I helped this victim of a stalker.
2: I got real creeped out every time I heard that song by the Police, Every Breath You Take. I realized he was singing about me. Every move you make, I'll be watching you, creepy. Jason Jorgensen was able to get me a nice settlement. Plus, he got that guy ticketed for impersonating a law enforcement official. Oh. The Police? Hell, it turns out they ain't even real cops. Jackie sure helped me.
0: Don't let rock and roll ruin your life any longer.
3: The law offices of Joe Johnson do not accept any cases which may end up in an actual court of law. Any settlements awarded are subject to Costa Rican taxes as well as a 3-year waiting period pending counter litigation. Joe Johnson will not be held responsible for any death threats, public mockery, or yard jobs which occur before, during, or after filing lawsuits.
0: Call the law offices of Joe Johnson today.
3: Phone number withheld due to pending litigation.
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6: Well, hello, Chick McGee.
5: Hello. Hello, Pat Godwin.
7: Hey, Chick.
5: Hello, Jeff Oskey.
8: Yes.
5: There's Josh Arnold.
9: A little comedy, a little comedy this morning.
5: Ho, ho, ha, ha.
6: If you're in fourth grade.
5: Hee, hee, ho, well, ho, well. Ha, ha. There's Ace Cosby.
9: You forget yourself, madam.
6: Josh, little Joshy needs to have a timeout.
5: Hello, Tom Griswold.
9: That turned me on.
10: Hello, there we go. We were promising we'd get to the sports page. Coming up, our sports correspondent. Kostaki Economopoulos, as we get our NFL preview.
5: Okay, now it's a goal that you need. See how long
6: you can put it off.
5: You can put off sports and still promo it.
10: No, I'm prepared now to hear something about the world of sports.
5: Oh, now.
10: What have you got?
5: San Francisco 49ers owner Jed York arrested over the weekend in Ohio. The heart of it all, round on the end and high in the middle.
10: Yeah, this is kind of a scam, the way they've got this.
5: What do you mean?
10: Well, he was arrested for a prostitution thing, and they've somehow very quickly reduced it to what?
9: Yes. That's always amazed me when lawyers get together and do that.
10: I'm guessing this guy from lives in San Francisco, but he grew up in Ohio. I'm assuming that a private jet with a team of lawyers must have arrived immediately.
9: Immediately.
10: To get this charge reduced.
6: What's the story?
9: Or he pulled a tiger and he had the president on the phone.
5: Yeah. he has means. He has, he knows what he likes. He has attorneys.
10: Okay, well, Christie's right. I'm sorry. What is the story?
5: York was arrested in East Palestine, Ohio, just south of Youngstown.
10: Do they go with Palestine or Palestine?
5: I say East Palestine. I don't know if it's East Palestine or not. I don't much care.
10: Well, I think those that live there do. Are you a Steiner or are you a Stein? That's a choice many have to make.
5: He was released after posting a $5,000 bond, sentenced to one day in jail for both offenses to be served concurrently. He was also fined.
10: Not Bruce Springsteen.
5: $1,150.
6: Is it Mike Feinstein or Feinstein?
5: Mike Feinstein, I think.
10: This is a troubled world.
5: Is it Gloria Steinem or Gloria Steinem?
7: Is it Harvey Firestein or Steinem?
6: I don't know.
11: It's Harvey Firestein.
10: So, this guy owns the, he owns
5: hey,
10: the 49ers.
5: That's good, yeah.
10: He owns the 49ers and he was
11: I'm a 49ers fan.
9: I bet you are.
11: Just call me Harvey.
10: All right, Harvey. So he was paying $147 for a hooker or something?
5: That's what the story
9: 147?
6: I thought it was 140.
9: That's 140.
6: Yeah. I don't know, 140, but I don't know if you...
7: 47 is too high.
10: There's a tax.
5: Why wouldn't you? Yeah. Why wouldn't you just go to 150?
10: Isn't there a poontang tax?
9: In that state, I'm not sure.
10: Oh, wait a minute. I think they made that tax-free. That and tips. Prostitutes.
5: Court records show that York was initially charged with engaging in prostitution, but prosecutors amended that to disorderly conduct.

0: prosecutor have a new pool by chance? Or a new boat?
1: And he was also charged.
0: Season tickets to the 49ers with private jet service to the games.
2: And a George Kittle jersey.
3: Oh, how nice.
2: He was charged with possessing criminal tools for using his phone to respond to an undercover online prostitution advertisement.
3: And that is unfair. How else are you supposed to contact?
2: Talk about bad luck, man.
0: But I mean, calling it criminal tools is a little bit of a
3: right.
0: That's a reach.
2: I think this. He used a phone.
3: OJ's knife was a criminal tool.
0: If you've got special wrenches to open people's doors, that's a criminal tool. 99% of Americans have over the age of 14 have a phone of some sort they carry with them.
3: A criminal tool is one of those circular glass cutters.
2: Oh, those are good. I could never cut glass. I always did too deep or not deep enough.
3: You attempted it?
2: I tried a couple times.
3: You were a budding heistman, weren't you?
2: I was. What I would do, I'd get a bottle of wine or whatever, and try to put a candle inside, cut the top off.
3: Gotcha.
4: Yeah. How are you at safe cracking?
2: Not very good.
3: Well, his stethoscope broke. Now he just puts his ear to it. It's not nearly as good.
0: So if you were,
2: I can't hear the clicks. I can't. That's from a movie. I can't hear the clicks.
0: What? So the guy has to get a young kid to come in that has better hearing. Is that?
2: I think the safecracker is Jack Guilford, and I think it was Who's Minding the Mint.
3: Jim Hutton. Saw that so long ago. Yeah.
2: Remember Who's Minding the Mint?
5: You guys remember all these movies?
3: I love Jack Guilford.
0: He was great.
2: He couldn't hear the clicks. Deshaun Watson,
3: yeah.
0: Now, wait a second. We're done with this hooker guy.
2: We will be done when you say we're done, sir. Go right ahead. I'm sure you have more to add.
3: Nothing else is going to happen, right? Just if the state wants a little money, they can get $10,000.
2: I assure you, the same justice that Robert Kraft saw, Jed York is right behind him.
0: Hmm. So, but your theory is that
3: if you get a high class, if he got like a really high class hooker and flew her in to where he was, those hookers, I think, keep books. Didn't we learn that from like Heidi Fleiss?
2: Oh, yeah.
3: They have client lists, whereas the trailer park Youngstown, Ohio whore isn't keeping a book. Give me my money. I don't care if I ever see you again.
0: So what you're saying, if I'm reading this right, is God bless the trailer Youngstown whores.
3: The entrepreneurial ones.
0: Yes.
5: There's a big, long article in the
3: New York. Mom and pop whores.
0: There you go.
2: The cottage industry.
0: But wouldn't you say, I don't know much about whoredom on the professional level anyway.
2: Well, you don't know anything about the amateur whores.
3: There should be less of a paper trail if you're just getting
0: I'm not going to direct this at anyone, but isn't $140 kind of light?
6: Well, it depends on what he's getting.
5: Yeah, what's he doing? I don't know. Standing up for those who had to grow up in a trailer park, apparently this trailer park, there's a nice article in the New York Post this morning that says it's a very nice, quiet community that's very pretty. All of the trailers are skirted.
3: When we're talking about trailer parks, we are not besmirching those by any means. Dichotomy between a billionaire and a trailer park, that's what we're pointing out.
0: He wasn't going to a penthouse suite on the east side of Manhattan and paying $10,000.
2: The New York Post has a history of outrageous headlines, and this is just another example of it.
5: Yeah, got me to read it. Yeah.
7: And Tom, she probably won't know who he is.
3: Yeah, there's also that.
5: Oh, of course not.
3: You don't want to be recognized at all.
0: But $140.
6: Yeah,
0: still,
6: but if he's just getting a handy, that's an expensive handy,
3: right?
6: Like I'm not. More than $40?
3: I don't know that I'd go three digits.
6: No, not for a handy.
0: Pat, what do you charge?
4: What do I charge for the corner handy?
2: I'm going to tell you this. I could give myself a handy, okay?
3: Yeah, you got to be.
2: Yeah.
5: Why would you pay for that?
3: Well, sometimes you do want somebody else to.
0: Maybe
3: do
0: it's
3: it.
0: The.
6: Sometimes you're tired of sitting on your own hand.
3: Why do you go to a restaurant? Sometimes you don't feel like cooking that night.
0: I think this is like, why do you go to a really funky truck that has burgers?
2: I'm going to conduct an experiment. I have Jed York and a picture of his wife, and listen to all the ex-husbands in the studio. Oh, man, oh, man.
5: She's pretty.
2: Bitch on wheels. There she is.
5: What?
0: She's really. She's very
5: she's
0: pretty.
5: Very
0: angles
5: pretty.
6: She's pretty, but there, yeah, there's something about her.
4: Yeah, I've seen that before in my travels.
6: There's a sharpness to it, right.
2: Yeah. Yeah, there's an edginess to it.
6: Yeah, those kind of cheekbones spell frosty.
4: Yeah.
2: Oh, yeah.
5: Really?
2: High maintenance. She walks in a room and the furnace kicks on.
0: I think she's really attractive.
4: Oh.
6: Yeah, well, she's given $20 handies. That's not a $140 chick.
0: No, that's
5: his wife.
0: That's his wife.
6: That's a low-effort hand job.
2: Yeah, right. Ex-wife.
6: Right.
2: And who knows what arrangement they had. Maybe she did get
6: paid. She's the kind that when she's doing, oh, you pee out of this.
2: Exactly, yeah. Right.
6: Who needs it?
2: Who needs that?
6: Those high cheekbones that
0: no,
6: can't.
0: No, I'm sorry. We
5: I'm getting
0: on the
5: a
0: top.
5: New purse out of this.
6: She's got a can opener chin.
2: Yeah.
0: So he doesn't end up getting charged.
2: There's not a soft angle on her.
0: He doesn't get charged with soliciting a prostitute. It's some, what was the vague disorderly conduct?
4: Yeah.
0: And, okay. And using criminal tools by using his phone. Okay.
2: Right.
0: I don't know. I think he just likes the dirty leg.
6: Well, there's some that, yeah, I think
0: that's
6: sure
0: what it is.
5: Whatever.
2: Can you understand that you are the only person that uses the term dirty leg?
0: Oh, I think it's very commonly used during World War II.
6: But what's it from?
0: Round heel.
6: The true definition of dirty leg, I think you can get dirty leg from any, you could get it from a queen. You know, like a, you know.
5: Oh, I see what you're saying.
6: I don't know that it means a type of, I don't think it's a class thing.
2: Yeah. It's how they are.
6: There could be a billionaire woman out there who's a savvy business person who's also just the skankiest in bed.
2: Yeah. Absolutely. What is it?
6: That's the ideal situation.
4: Yeah. Boy, that's perfect.
2: A chef in the kitchen and a whore in the bedroom. Yeah.
6: But yeah. Why is her leg dirty? That's why I don't understand.
2: I assume it's because something's running out of her.
4: Yeah, a lot of action.
6: Oh, okay. Sorry.
2: A lot of action.
6: Yeah, I know.
0: Again, that's why the aforementioned Deshaun Watson asked, if you go to this trailer park, do the ladies supply the towels? They got to clean off their
6: legs. Now, Watson's problem wasn't that he just went, paid, and left, right? He was a complete jerk about it.
2: Well, and just don't forget.
6: And He's
5: the massage guy, right?
0: Yeah, he was accused of.
2: And he didn't
0: repeatedly violating the.
2: And the law. Yeah. It weren't three lawsuits. It weren't five. It wasn't seven. It wasn't 19. 30!
6: So let's even say 50% of those are fake.
2: Yeah. Still got 15.
5: Yeah. The NFL is a great way of closing an eye, don't they?
2: Deshaun Watson has
0: If you can play, it doesn't matter what you do.
5: Well, or coach. I mean, look at the guy who had the affair and the girl lost her job and he didn't. Nothing happened to him. Vrabel, that still pisses me off.
2: Really? You think he should be fired for having an affair?
6: I don't think
5: either
6: of them should have been.
5: Why did she get fired? Why did she lose her job?
2: Well, I don't think she was fired. I think she quit in a huff.
6: I see what you're saying. Technically, on paper, you're right.
2: Yeah.
5: Well,
6: she may have been pressured.
8: Well, she ruined a marriage. She should be fired.
5: Oh.
0: let's get to the pleasant topic of Deshaun Watson.
6: This is the Sunday morning news show, right? Wouldn't everybody watch this one?
2: Yes. Absolutely.
6: Yeah. Idiots talking about it.
2: On today's
6: idiots. Because at least we know we're idiots. Those guys pretend like they're not.
2: We can rotate different idiots.
6: Right.
2: This week on Idiots, Deshaun Watson.
6: Watson, yes!
2: Yeah! He has been named the starting quarterback for the Cleveland Browns going forward. Tom, you're a Browns fan. Your thoughts?
0: I don't know. It's you had a pretty good theory.
2: Coach Todd Monken. The old-time NFL fans will tell you, you can't name the kid the starting quarterback initially because if he goes belly up, it might affect his psyche or whatever. And what do you do then? You've already said Deshaun Watson's second string. Now he's going to come in as a start.
0: So you let the 10-year veteran go in and screw up.
2: You let him go and screw up and see what's happening. And Shador learn a little.
0: And then he was booed heartily.
2: He will.
6: No kidding.
2: Lustily. He made the mistake, and he since apologized, but talk about closing the barn door. He said after the preseason game this weekend, he said, they asked him a bit, did you hear the boos in the stadium? It was a home game for the Browns. And he said, yeah, I heard them, and they booed me when I got injured. They booed me when I got injured. How can that not be personal? It's personal with these people.
6: Well.
0: Once again, $230 million guaranteed.
6: Hmm.
3: Are his jersey sales down?
2: I'm going to say yeah. I'm going to say yeah. And now we're talking about Deshaun Watson.
9: Watson, yes!
2: I like that yes at the end. Yes. And oh, by the way, here's something else that will drive some crazy.
3: He's looking at Christy.
5: I know what he's going to say.
2: Former Mississippi tight end Daquan Wright. And what do we know, Tom?
3: Quan Wright. Oh, day.
2: Two rights don't make a wrong.
0: Right, okay. Wait a minute.
3: That is correct.
2: Daquan Wright is heading to LSU. He's going to clear waivers after being released by the Browns and the Eagles. This according to his agent, Drew Rosenhaus. He tried the NFL.
3: Dr. Rosen.
2: Didn't get...
5: Plus, the college pays better.
2: Didn't get picked up by an NFL team, so he goes back to college, gets another year, and he'll go in the system and try it.
3: Is this a problem? Christy, why don't you care for this?
0: Well, you couldn't go pro, and then...
2: He's gone pro, he's signed a contract.
5: And now he's going back to amateur?
0: He got paid.
2: But, no, it's not amateur anymore.
5: That's true.
2: It's another pro
5: level. It's the minor leagues.
0: But anyway, so it'll be interesting to see.
2: You know, it's funny. I don't have a problem with the college players getting paid, rightfully so, finally. But I have a problem with a former NFL player going back and playing college football.
5: Yeah, that
2: really does
5: right.
2: feel icky. It feels wrong. As the idiots would say on their show, it feels icky.
5: Icky?
0: Yeah. So isn't there some new eligibility thing this year anyway?
2: Yeah, add a year or something.
5: They're adding another year? Like, you can't register?
2: Well, this is his fifth. It's his fifth year, actually. He's going back.
0: The first two, if I'm not mistaken, the first two Browns games are away games, right? They may not have a chance to boo him for the first home game.
3: Well, they'll just build it up until the third game. Then.
0: You know what would make Browns fans happy?
2: What would make Brown a new uniform?
0: LeBron James comes in to play quarterback.
3: I think they would prefer that. Well,
2: would they, though? Aren't they kind of soured on him?
0: They'd love to have him.
3: They're soured on him until he comes back.
0: Yeah, he comes back. Happy days are here again. Coming up, we have more sporting news.
2: Including the big dumper coming up, Tom.
5: The big dumper?
2: Remember the big dumper?
3: Yeah. Uh-huh.
2: Cal Raleigh, baby.
3: Baseball player?
2: A big, big back end.
3: You got that Kirby Puckett ass.
2: You're gorgeous.
3: Big bad ass.
2: Gorgeous. You park your bike in it.
0: Yeah. He is the big dumper. We'll find out about that. We'll find out about what's going on in the NFL with our NFL correspondent, Kostaki Economopoulos.
2: Wait a minute. Did you say that? What did you say Cal Raleigh's nickname is?
0: The big dumper.
4: It's a strong toilet.
3: That's a long flush.
5: Yeah, it is.
2: Well, it's the big dumper.
3: Yeah, oh yeah.
0: Wow.
2: I'll never get tired of that.
0: We are in the O'Reilly Auto Parts studio.
2: The big dumper.
0: I have an idea for a new superhero. Chick McGee is the interrupter.
2: Oh, I like that. I stop a robbery. I just come in and interrupt it.
0: Excuse me. You can't rob this bank. What's the gun I was
3: Chick
0: trying
3: McGee
0: to...
3: Chick McGee is the interrupt. That's me! Sorry.
0: Uh-huh. We are in the O'Reilly Auto Parts studios. This is the Bob and Tom Show.
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2: 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It's Christy Lee.
5: Hi.
2: Hi-ho, hi-ho. There's Pat Godwin.
11: Hello, Chick.
2: Hello, Pat. How are you?
11: I'm good. How are you? You good?
2: I like that shirt.
11: I like that shirt. You're,
2: can I have
11: you're looking
2: it?
11: Great lately.
2: Can I have it? There's Jeff Oskey.
17: Hello.
2: There's Josh Arnold.
17: Hi.
2: Hi. I like your shirt, too.
11: Thanks,
2: although,
11: dude.
2: I'm against short sleeves. You know that.
17: I know that. Yeah,
2: I made
17: the
2: choice. I don't know why, but
17: we're coming up on the long sleeve season. Just for you today, Chick. I normally wear short sleeve. If you didn't like it, I put on long sleeve.
2: I don't like it for me. You guys can wear whatever the hell you want. You can look like a Baptist preacher.
17: I see the look you give.
2: There's Ace Cosby.
18: Hey.
2: Hello, Tom. How are you? I know you're busy, but we're back on the air.
0: Oh, I'm ready to go. What do you got over there?
17: You know, I have something. I was thinking about curly fries yesterday.
2: All right.
17: I haven't had them in a long, long time, but I like how they're flavored, and I like the seasoning and all that stuff.
2: Yes, yes.
17: But here's my contention with curly fries.
2: Oh, really?
17: They're not curly enough. You'll get the two or three real curly cues, and then the rest are just sort of half moon nail-clipping slivers.
0: Does the curl in any way affect the taste?
17: I think it affects the mouthfeel, which therefore affects the enjoyment.
5: Ah.
17: I would pay an extra dollar or two for it to be strictly curly fries in that container.
5: Huh.
2: I mean, and tight.
17: Yes.
2: Tight curly.
17: Right, right.
0: Yeah. Is that
17: we're talking the Hasidic curly fry.
0: Oh, that's an interesting way to put it. So like the sideburns.
11: Like bologna curls, right, Christy?
2: Huh?
5: What?
11: Aren't they called bologna curls? Where I'm from, it's called bologna curls. That the girls used to do in the side.
5: I've never heard
17: that like
5: before.
17: A Shirley Temple kind of?
11: Yes. Yeah. Nobody says that here?
2: Ever heard that.
5: No, I've never heard that.
17: Interesting.
5: I thought you were talking about the way fried bologna gets
11: it's called bologna curls.
0: But back to your point, the mouth, you let them look like spring into your mouth.
17: They're fun, aren't they?
5: The curly fry.
17: Man, Arby does a good curly fry.
2: Yeah.
17: They do, but again, you get the container. There are two or three of those curly deals, and then the rest are...
2: And don't you save the
17: parentheses.
2: Really curly ones for last? That's what I do. It's a treat.
17: I get doing that.
0: How many places have curly fries?
17: Your Jack in the Box, your Arby's.
2: I think Arby's had both, and they did away with their straight fries and just have curly fries now. I think.
17: That would surprise me. Wow. Yeah.
5: They brought potato cakes back. I know that.
11: Those are good.
5: Those are good.
0: Now, what I don't approve of, I'm sorry, I don't like those grid-like...
17: You don't like waffle fries?
0: Waffle fries, because, again, there's too much air exposure. Just like a radiator, they get cold instantly.
2: You've got to get them hot and well done. You can do that.
17: In-house. You got to eat those.
11: They're good.
17: I enjoy them because I have a low tolerance for heat. And I like that they get a little colder.
2: You burn your mouth.
0: You like a cold French fry? What the hell's wrong with you?
17: I appreciate
2: being
5: able to eat more.
0: Do you like broccoli?
11: 12 at a time.
17: I love broccoli.
0: See, that's the problem with broccoli. It gets cold too fast.
17: Well, yeah, that's the thing I warm up last when I'm making a meal.
2: Can everyone be quiet? I was right about something, Christy.
5: You were right. They did get rid of their straight fries at Arby's.
2: However,
5: they've added crinkle fries at Arby's.
2: Oh, I like a good
5: crinkle fry.
17: No, you have to go with the curly. I've had both. They do an okay crinkle fry, but nothing compared to the curly.
5: Really?
17: Yeah.
5: Hmm.
17: Yeah, Arby's. When you go to Arby's, you're kind of going, it's curly fry town.
11: Yeah.
2: You ever hear horsey sauce, the curly fry?
17: Yes. Okay. Absolutely.
2: Yes.
17: Every time.
2: Absolutely.
17: Yes. Big fan of horseradish and French fries.
2: Boom.
0: Yeah. Me too. I gotta say.
17: So somebody's need to step. Now I'm saying somebody out there step it up with the curly fries and make commercials saying, "Hey, look, only curls in our curly fries." Right. Yeah.
0: There are a lot of problems in this world, and we like to we like to tackle the big ones.
2: Well, that's right. What you'll get on the idiots podcast. Now,
17: I will say, Josh, they have the curly Arby's fry in the grocery store in the freezer section. They have a lot more curls.
2: They do.
17: See. I'm thinking something happened. They fall apart when they're being shaken in the in the restaurant or something.
11: Yes.
17: When the scoop goes in, they're breaking up some of those curls. Yes. So
2: I think disgruntled workers are responsible because they really shake the hell out of those fries, I bet.
0: You want a curly, mister? I'll give you a curly fry.
17: Now, I have some thoughts on the Middle East.
5: Okay.
0: we're going to change the Straits of Hormuz. The Straits of Hormuz are now the curlies of Hormuz.
17: You know what? Curly fries might help things over there.
5: Yeah. Maybe.
2: Dear Bob,
0: if you tried one of these, they're very good. You know.
2: Dear Bob and Tom Show,
5: Don't stop. Please keep going.
2: Quick enough, Don.
0: Uh-huh. Well, if you're right wondering, why is there an Indian guy in the Straits of Hormuz?
17: I was wondering why there was a vampire.
18: Have you tried one of these?
4: You tried that one.
2: They're about
0: to Tom. We're going to sink your boat.
2: Dear Bob and Tom Show, my name is Jerome. I am a police officer.
17: Hi, Jerome.
2: I am known as the Minpin Rancher.
5: Hmm.
2: Or
0: the dog?
2: Mini Pinchers.
5: Yes.
2: Yes, the dog.
0: Well, I don't know.
2: It could be a bowling thing.
0: I've had no context.
5: Minpin bowling center?
2: Here's a picture of me and my smallest Minpin.
5: Oh, this is Esther.
2: And
17: now,
2: look at that.
17: Obviously, the joke there is wonderful.
0: Is that his leg?
17: Yes, that's his other
5: leg.
4: Yeah, that's just for
0: right. I was going to say.
17: But
0: he's a,
5: and it's having, a girl, having, Esther.
2: Yeah, oh. It's Esther, Tom. Unless it's a she-male.
17: Having it on a giant chain like that is so great.
2: Funny. So hilarious.
0: That is hilarious.
17: Yeah.
2: I thought you guys would get a kick out of this picture. I was in Cleveland, Ohio this weekend.
17: We love it.
2: At the end of September, I plan on coming out your way. And then he...
17: Well, bring Esther.
2: Yeah, bring Esther by.
17: And bring some of those, whatever those cards are that you can flash to a cop and they let you go.
2: Yes.
4: Get out of jail.
17: You know those are out there.
2: I like those. Oh, yeah.
4: I donate.
2: Bring a couple dozen of those. That'd really help us out. Cal Raleigh, that's right, the big dumper. Where did my dumper go?
5: Uh-oh.
17: I have a feeling Tom secretly sent a message.
2: Cal Raleigh.
17: Jason, I hate to request something last second, but can we get a picture of that guy's ass?
2: Cal Raleigh?
17: Thank you.
5: The dumper?
17: Yeah, the big dumper's ass.
2: He's busted out.
0: I thought you were still talking about our police officer.
4: I thought you meant the cop.
0: Hey, Jerome.
17: Jerome.
0: Thanks for Esther the Minpin. Yeah. We want to see your ass.
17: Yeah, come on. Dude.
0: Sorry, Jerome. I apologize.
2: You know he's rocking it, though.
17: He's probably got a nice ass.
2: Yeah. He hit, Cal Raleigh hit 15, 16, his 17th home run last night against the Phillies.
17: Wow.
2: He finished 3-for-3 with a walk, a 9-2 victory for the Mariners over Philadelphia.
17: If you have an issue with your butt and you say something to your doctor, do you go butt or ass or rear end?
5: I go butt.
4: Butt.
2: I say.
17: You don't say ass?
5: No.
2: I say behind.
17: I say ass and I want a doctor who's going to say ass.
5: Really?
17: Yeah.
2: Why?
5: Hmm. Why do you have
0: to first of all, could we get, what is the nature of the problem?
4: Yeah, what's
0: first
4: the question?
0: Yeah. Yeah.
17: Are you like, what is this?
4: You like my ass?
0: Doctor, how did your stethoscope get up my ass
17: while you were
0: in the other room?
17: You may play G.I. Joes differently than I do.
4: I said you need to check my breath.
17: Sometimes terrorists hide in caves.
2: What's the...
17: Joe's got to get in there.
2: The doctor says, Jerry, you have to stop having an erection. And the patient goes, my name's not Jerry. And he goes, I know mine is.
17: All right, I'm going to give you a prostate exam.
2: Yes.
17: And then he hears the doctor going,
2: Jerry.
17: Don't get a heart. What can I say here?
2: Don't get an erection.
17: Don't get an erection, Jerry. Don't get an erection, Jerry. Because my name's not Jerry. No, mine is.
2: Mine is.
4: Yeah, we caught it twice.
0: We caught that.
2: WNBA last night.
0: Did you find the picture?
2: Golden State and Atlanta win in the WNBA. We'll have world records coming up.
17: By the way, this was all a joke just to get Jason to Google MLB player's ass.
4: Now it's stuck in his history.
5: Oh, is that it? Well, he does have a...
2: There he is.
5: Some junk
4: photo,
5: in the trunk.
4: Yeah, third photo win. Wow.
5: Yeah.
2: Oh, yeah. There are girls who like a good butt.
5: Sure.
2: And I think we're in a room with one.
17: And baseball pants... really are, if you've got a good butt, man, you want to be wearing baseball pants.
5: They do accentuate.
2: But nothing like football pants.
5: Oh.
2: They really.
17: But are
5: whoever
17: football
5: pants, designed white football pants, thank you.
17: Are they always telling the truth, though? They're kind of spankish, aren't they?
5: Yeah.
17: So,
5: you're
17: going to get more of a realistic.
5: So you're getting more of a push-up, you think?
17: Yes. I think you're cheating a little bit.
0: Mm. I see. Well, I will come back with our special NFL correspondent, comedian Kostaki Economopoulos, joining us here in the O'Reilly Auto Parts studios. 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
5: A swarm of yellow jackets went wild Wednesday morning and stung high school students in Renton, this is in Washington State, after one pupil stepped on a nest big enough to fill a 5-gallon bucket.
11: Oh, my.
5: The yellow jackets left their stingers in 44 students at Liberty High School. There was a fair amount of swatting and running, according to one student. None of the kids were taken to the hospital, although one yellow jacket stung a student in the lip. The approximately 300 seniors were outside near the football field to have commemorative photographs taken for their senior year.
11: I remember that happened to me one summer. I was standing senior on pictures, my porch
5: with
11: George Lopez was visiting.
17: Yeah.
11: And I was on my porch. It was a summer day.
5: Minding your own business.
11: Minding my own business, wearing some shorts, and a yellow jacket flew up my shorts and stung me right on the end of.
17: Really?
5: Mr. Yeah. Happy?
11: Wasn't all that happy.
5: Ouch.
11: At the time. But.
17: Did you apply some kind of a tourniquet?
19: Any sort of ointment? Any sort of rubbing? Any sort of help you needed at that time or now?
11: No.
19: Take your time by
11: Andrew. Take my time. I actually put meat tenderizer on it.
17: That's what you're supposed to put on it.
5: Right.
19: Mm-hmm. Yeah, but you're not supposed to hit it with a hammer.
17: George, put that's down that
11: where,
17: hammer.
11: That's where I went wrong. Good morning, Bob and Tom Show.
20: Well, good morning. It's Mr. Sound Effects 2 call.
11: Oh, what a treat.
17: Now, quickly, well, Mr. Sound Effects.
20: I know we don't have a lot of time, so I've had a request from some people here at the campground for the a recreation of the students in the high school getting stung by bees at a photo shoot.
11: And this is you, one man, one mouth, one microphone.
20: One man, one mouth, one microphone, no special effects whatsoever. Let me take a deep breath.
11: Students being stung by yellow jackets.
21: Everyone's attention, please. Over here. I'm ready to start this photo shoot, so everyone please stand still, give it your best smile, let's go.
11: What's that?
5: Sounds like a vacuum.
11: Sounds like they're going through a shredder.
17: That was good, Mr. Sound Effect.
22: That was unbelievable.
17: It sounded kind of like a garbage disposal.
11: Wood chipper.
17: maybe it was a wood chipper. Maybe you shouldn't do these from your garage.
5: What's harder to raise, boys or girls?
11: I would guess girls.
5: Girls. Boys are easy. Just give them a book of matches, they're happy.
11: Yeah, book of matches and some ants. Oh, yeah.
5: Until they turn 13 and you give them a Playboy magazine, you won't hear another word out of them until they're 25. Am I right, Chick?
22: You're right.
11: When you're right, you're right.
22: Testify.
5: I ain't seen my oldest boy in 4 years. My oldest boy, he's 17. He's been driving for a year. He's had 27 accidents.
11: My God.
5: In fact, I call him the David Copperfield of drivers. Oh, yes, because it's magic. Because to hear him tell it, stuff just appears out of nowhere. He hits it. And he's stupid. He always comes with the same excuse. I mean, he's not even a good liar. He's like, oh, I had to swerve to miss a deer. 27 deer. Well, maybe she get me some deer whistles for my car. I said, son, you need mailbox whistles because that's the only thing you've been killing. Mailman can't even deliver in the neighborhood no more. He just hands me the mail and he goes, you figure the stuff out. I'm done.
17: Where are you from, by the way?
23: Patterson, from Patterson, New Jersey.
17: Oh, sure. That's famous.
23: Yeah, boy. You know, small.
11: Sure.
23: Thugged out town. You know, it's tiny. So small, we used to get robbed by people we knew.
11: Small.
23: People like, stick him up. I'm like, Andre? I'm going to tell your mother, man. By the way, how is Aunt Carol? I'll come home for dinner.
10: And now, from the Bob and Tom Archives, we dust off another classic. classic. A moment of frivolity.
19: No, our guest in the studio, comedian Tom Segura. Hey, Tom, how are you?
1: Good, good. How are you?
19: Good. Great. Do you have any tattoos?
1: I do not. I do not have.
6: You know why? Because he doesn't drink.
1: That's actually a great point. That's a big reason why. Hand, don't they? But the thing is, people always tell me, they're like, Tom, you should get a tattoo. Mm-hmm. You should get a tattoo. And I'm like, I know, but first I need a really boring story to go along with it.
6: Yeah.
1: Everybody with a tattoo has some like painfully uninspiring tale about how and when it happened. It's always like, I just graduated from high school, so I'm going to get a sailboat on my beanbag. And they're like, all right, sure, that's great, pal. Sometimes it's good. Sometimes it's like, you know, I love nature, so here's mm-hmm. a butterfly.
6: Yeah.
1: But for every one of those, there's like 1,000. Mm-hmm. We were in Myrtle Beach. And yeah. I didn't think Todd could eat that many waffles. Uh-huh. So I got the Chinese symbol of loyalty right here. You're like, what? Like, I don't know. We were drunk.
19: That's just so true.
6: It is.
19: Uh-huh. Yeah, just the other day, I was somewhere, and yeah. some woman had in the back of her neck a bunch of
5: weird letters. Where are you hanging out these days?
6: Yeah, where are you hanging out these days? You're in a lot of creepy places lately.
19: You do see a lot of bad stuff.
6: Yeah. What are you doing?
5: I have never
6: You're working
5: seen,
6: at a car wash now?
5: I have never
6: well, we
5: seen
6: don't know
5: a
6: about
5: tattoo
6: it.
5: On someone's neck.
6: Yeah.
19: Are you? You've
6: right
19: got
6: here.
19: A second job.
6: You got
19: at
6: a second
19: car wash.
6: Job, don't you?
19: No. Are you working at the car, the shiny car
6: I
19: wash?
6: I have witnesses.
19: You are.
6: Actually, she was a very nice woman. She was helping us with these, what do you call them? This electronic issues we were having. And yeah.
17: Electronic issues. I wonder what it really.
6: Batteries.
17: No, it was. Buying batteries. Yeah. I was buying batteries.
5: Light bulbs.
6: No, it involved this.
17: I buy some light bulbs. Well, we were having an electronic. It's a complicated story.
6: It was this elaborate alarm thing. In any
19: way. That's why he got thing. The tattoo.
17: That's right.
19: She had real short hair in the back of it. I said, what's all the writing back there?
6: Mm-hmm.
19: And, you know, there's all this
5: and
19: Chinese.
5: What was it?
19: That's some Chinese thing. I don't know.
6: Yeah, who knows?
19: And I said, who
6: knows if they spelled it right?
19: I've always
17: you didn't start anything with her, did you?
19: I just said, what's the with the Chinese writing in the back of your neck?
6: Nice.
19: No, see, Tom is right. There's always incredibly.
17: What's that all about, dude?
19: Wow. Look like a nice guy. And are you married or single?
1: I am engaged.
6: Oh,
19: congratulations.
6: Oh, congratulations.
19: To a woman. To a woman.
1: To a woman.
6: Wow.
1: For this segment, yes.
6: Okay, all right. And you've set a date, I guess?
1: For this coming November.
6: Oh.
1: Yes, mm-hmm. In the Bahamas.
6: Ooh, sweet.
19: Now, this is what is called a destination wedding.
1: Yes.
6: Tom, didn't you go to a destination wedding last summer, wasn't it?
19: A couple summers ago, yeah, and it was a great
5: Virginia,
19: choice.
5: Wasn't it?
19: Yes, it was in Virginia, and it was 120 degrees.
17: Wasn't it in Bumfrey, Virginia?
19: Yeah, it was.
6: Isn't it like 300 miles from an airport?
19: Yes, it was a great day for me. The deal is all of the guests have to fly in.
5: Right.
19: So, you know, you spend $1,000 on airfare and a car rental, and I just subtracted it from the gift. That's
7: This is Bob and Tom 24/7.
19: Yeah, comedian Dan Davidson is here, and Dan is indeed going to ask his girlfriend to become his fiancée shortly, and
6: yes.
19: She happens to have been born in Vietnam.
6: Mm-hmm.
19: We've been talking off through you actually are, in fact, learning Vietnamese.
8: Like, when I talk to her, when I tell her what I've learned or whatever, she just laughs. She's like, I can't believe you're pronouncing it that well, and
6: mm-hmm.
8: you know what you're saying.
19: Well, it sounds like you're devoted
8: mm-hmm.
19: and ready to rock with this thing.
5: Where are you going to live? Are you moving there?
8: Maybe.
5: Uh-huh.
8: We're still up.
17: Where's there? Colorado?
5: Colorado.
17: Right, Rocky Mountain High.
19: Do you ski?
6: Saigon is there.
17: Saigon.
19: Wait, excuse me. Pardon me?
8: I haven't since I was in college or something like that. Mm-hmm.
19: If you live in Colorado and don't ski, what's the point?
8: Well, I'm not living there yet, but yeah, I will.
19: That'd be one more positive
8: I will get
19: reason.
8: A season pass.
19: One more reason to marry her, I mean, really.
5: In Tom's eyes.
19: You're okay, but, you know, Vail.
6: Yeah, Tom, well,
8: I'm cool with you.
19: Vail's 2 hours away. That's what really sold me on your ass.
6: Yeah, does she have a sister? I'm asking for a friend. Yeah, uh-huh.
5: So are you going to have a big wedding?
8: Have you talked about that? It's weird because her family would be small.
5: Right. Mm-hmm.
17: They're small. Well, of course, they're Vietnamese.
5: They're Vietnamese.
17: Five feet
5: saying.
17: Tall.
6: Yes.
17: Yeah.
6: Mm-hmm.
19: Is there any racist
17: Hello?
19: Stereotype that you
17: I'm just saying,
19: haven't
17: I don't
19: possibly
17: think it's
19: brought
17: racism
19: up?
17: To point out obvious facts.
19: I know it is.
6: There are no.
19: I think it is, frankly.
6: How many Vietnamese in the NBA, chick?
17: Zero.
6: No. Now, are you going to do a destination wedding where you're all
8: probably
6: like
8: yes.
6: do it in the Bahamas
8: Everyone
6: or something?
8: No. It'll probably be they will probably come here because it's probably cheaper that way.
6: It's kind of inconvenient. I mean, hell, they've already come all the way from Saigon. Isn't it a little much?
2: Yeah, they climb up on the roof to catch the copter. I mean,
6: Jesus Christ!
2: What are you going to make them go? Good Lord!
6: Are you going to have the wedding on the boat? You cruel son of a bitch!
2: Just make them put all their belongings in a cart and drag it here. I mean, or there, wherever we might be broadcasting from.
8: They will get on a. Man.
5: Oh my God!
6: Maybe a neutral location that's convenient. You know, St. Louis or Chicago.
8: Everybody would have to travel.
3: You know, I'm not a real big fan of weddings, but I hope to get an invite to this.
2: I'm going to be front row. I'm going to put a bamboo walk on my head, and I'm going to sit there.
5: You're in the wedding, remember?
2: I am in the wedding.
8: Yes, traditional. Look at the garb you're going to be getting.
6: You'll be wearing a name tag that says, "My name is not Charlie."
5: It's Charles.
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12: 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All Bob and Tom. All day and all the night. 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
2: Hello, Tom Griswold. How are you?
0: Good. We're going to get hooked up with our NFL correspondent. It's our first visit of the season with comedian Kostaki Economopoulos.
5: Hang on, we're not ready yet.
14: Holding on a little bit.
0: Kostaki is a resident of Los Angeles, California, a Georgia Bulldog, a diehard fan of the Atlanta Falcons. And he'll be traveling to your town to make fun of your favorite team.
2: Yep.
0: He is a courageous man. He is not afraid to mock anyone.
5: I'm surprised he wasn't here. His team was playing our team this weekend.
0: Well, we'll find out. There he is. Now we're on.
14: Hey, guys.
0: I've got visual confirmation. And the white-bearded man, Kostaki Economopoulos, has joined us. Kostaki, how are you, sir?
14: I'm great. Good to talk to you guys. It's been a minute.
17: Yeah, it's great to see you. You either have a new white beard or you just finished a funnel cake.
14: Those are the choices? Yeah. Looking at it on the screen here. Yeah,
17: I think it looks great, dude. It
11: looks cool, yeah.
0: Thanks, now, are you going to go all Greek and have that huge, like, ZZ Top beard like the Greek Orthodox priests?
14: No, I'm trimming now. I got the thing with the, I'm learning. I'm new to the beard, but I got a couple different levels. I have a one and a two. I'm learning this,
17: Kostaki, you're good. Just for the record, loose the beard. You're a good looking guy. You don't need to cover your face. Save that for us ugly guys. You are fine with that. You don't look good in it. They're all lying to you. I'm trying to help you. You're a good-looking dude without a beard. Just do clean shaven. That's you.
14: I appreciate it. I thank you for the compliment.
0: Mr. Oskay has a very, very big, bushy beard.
5: Yes.
14: Yeah, he does.
0: Very mountain man-ish beard.
5: Are you covering up something?
17: Yeah, my face. That's why Kostaki shouldn't. He's got a good-looking face.
2: You know you're handsome. That picture of you back in the 80s.
5: Yeah, you were a hunk.
17: Stop.
5: Yeah.
17: No, Jeff, you're doing the right thing. But here's the deal.
0: Kostaki.
2: Like member of a boy band or something. Oh.
0: How many guys in the NFL... I'm trying to think who the first guy in the NFL to have a beard was.
2: Oh, my God.
0: A full beard.
2: What an awful question.
17: I'm so sorry.
2: Thanks,
5: I thought we were talking about football.
0: We are. We're talking about
2: the first guy who have a mustache in the NFL.
17: I know that hair is considered part of the uniform and is therefore in play. Like you
2: That's
17: can,
2: right.
17: You can you pull the guy by his beard if you can get under there?
14: Right? Yeah. Edgerrin definitely cut his hair because he was tackled by it a couple times.
17: Yeah, boy. Yeah.
0: And there are a couple monster beards in the NFL now. Really, really huge.
14: Yeah. Oh, sure.
0: You wouldn't have seen that back in the day.
2: What would they have done, Tom?
0: They probably would have called you bad names.
2: Really? Did you hear, Josh? They'd have called you bad names.
0: Hey, Santa Claus, get rid of the beard. Well, now, I don't know if you've had time to ingest the latest story overnight about the 49ers owner and the charges being reduced from prostitution.
14: Yep.
0: To something like what was it?
2: Disorderly conduct.
0: That's some good, quick lawyering, huh?
14: Yeah, no kidding. Right. Niners owner Jed York arrested for prostitution, soliciting, not the other way, soliciting prostitution. I thought the whole point of amassing hundreds of millions of dollars was so you don't have to pay $140 for sex in a trailer. That's a weird one to me, but all right, whatever you like. I got no judgment. It's just a weird choice. And then he, like, as soon as the story broke, he filed for divorce from his wife of 10 years, which is sort of like a bald guy shaving his head. Like, no, I'm leaving you. the NFL, did you see this? I'm sure you guys know, has scheduled for the first time ever the Super Bowl at the end of this arc, at the end of this season that we're starting now. Valentine's Day.
17: Oh, man.
5: What?
2: Yeah.
14: Super Bowl on Valentine's Day. The NFL's trying to destroy the remaining American marriages. Super Bowl on Valentine's Day. It's expected to shatter the single-day record for passive aggression.
5: No, honey, it's fine. You can stay and watch the game.
14: It's fine. Both directions. It's fine. No, I'd much rather be with you at dinner.
0: Is it the same schedule, the same number of weeks off, et cetera, et cetera? Or did they move it a week?
14: I think we're back a week, right, yeah. Chick? We're starting a week later?
2: Yeah. Mm. You guys don't
14: like it. I think they're moving eventually.
2: Start of the schedule, I said Super Bowl's on Valentine's Day.
17: I do remember. Yeah.
14: I feel like they're going to add a game, add a bye, and we're going to wind up with the dreamy Super Bowl before President's Day, day off situation.
17: Oh.
2: And just two preseason games.
14: I think that's going to be the answer. But we're not there yet.
0: So two buys for each team then? Is that what you're saying?
2: That's the theory.
14: That's the talk. That's the current talk.
17: Two buys don't bother me.
2: No, Josh, I believe you got that shoe fly.
17: Oh.
2: And I believe there's a shoe fly pie, I think.
17: There is shoe fly pie. I don't know what it is.
2: Yeah, I don't either.
0: Kostaki, to get off topic for just a second, Josh had an inquiry about when you go to your physician, how do you refer to your posterior? Should you be having a problem back there? What is the term you would use? Would you say rear end, posterior?
17: Butt, or do you go ass?
14: I think you go ass. You say posterior?
17: No, butter ass.
0: I don't think, I'm not going to say a doctor.
5: What are you going to say? Seriously, you'd say posterior?
0: That may be a little lofty, but I'm not going to say doctor. There's my ass hurts.
17: I'm saying ass, and I want my doctor to say ass.
2: Well, if you want him to ask you where your time machine is, you'll say posterior.
5: What about my butt? God.
0: So Kostaki, you'd go with ass or butt?
14: I think so. I think you could. It's a modern universe. You could speak freely with the doc.
0: I'm very formal with my doctor.
14: I guess so.
17: And Christy, you said you would say, "Doctor, my butt hurts."
5: Mm-hmm.
17: That was the original title of Doctor My Eyes
0: by Jackson Brown. Doctor My Eyes has seen the years. It's starting to disappear. Oh, yeah. Can you help me?
17: That's a terrible joke.
0: Fix something in my can.
5: Whoa.
0: Well, we can get back to the NFL now with Kostaki. Now, are predicting any good things for your Atlanta Falcons?
14: No, they're terrible. the old thing, if you have two quarterbacks, you have none. We might have less than none. It's looking bad. Falcons coach Kevin Stefanski said he's pleased with where Michael Penix is. Does he mean the bench? That's fine for now. But they're playing Tua. I think that's Penix's diabolical strategy to win the starting job. Just let Tua play, and then eventually there'll be no choice. It's bad. It's really bad. Mm. I don't know what we're going to do. At least they're both cheap. So next year, am I already saying next year in August? That's not good.
0: Now, did you see the Deshaun Watson news this morning?
2: Who did you say, Tom?
0: Oh, Deshaun Watson.
14: Watson, yes! Is there new news today?
2: He's named starting quarterback of the Browns.
14: Yeah, I saw the headline, he's going to start. And I was like, start what? Acting like a grown-up?
5: Good luck.
14: He had a bumpy press conference. He continues to rub people the wrong way, everybody. Deshaun's life. It's such a touching story. I love that it's been a disaster the whole time. For
0: Are you going to be accepting jokes again on All Pro Lines? Can you explain that to folks that are new to the story?
14: Of course. If you like football jokes, I have a brand online, Instagram, Facebook, and more. Come join us at All Pro Lines. It's football memes. We encourage people to add tags and jokes. And yeah, come on. It's fun.
0: Okay.
14: What are the other big stories this offseason? The Chicago Bears are exploring the bold strategy of making fans cross state lines to boo them. The Bears might move to Indiana, but at their current yardage rate, that could take 50 years. So. Might not be right away. Yeah. These are the jokes, everybody.
17: We like them.
14: Well, we got our first ever. Are we done?
0: Yeah, we got to do. You got to get to the closer here. We got
14: to
0: do something.
14: Let's get to the closer. We got our first ever gay NFL game in Australia this season.
2: Yeah,
14: Australia. That's where the Niners' playoff hopes go down the drain counterclockwise.
0: That's the closer. All Pro Lines with Kostaki Economopoulos. Are you on the road these days, Kostaki?
14: Yeah, I'm going out telling some jokes in Indiana and Illinois here soon. I'm doing Vincennes and Columbus, Indiana, and Muhammad. Finally learned how to say it. Muhammad, Illinois.
17: Excellent.
0: Okay. Thanks very much, Kostaki. It's always a great pleasure.
14: We'll look forward to talking to you
0: throughout the season. Maybe we can have our listeners weigh in on the beard. Mr. Oskay is opposed. Ahead. Josh, you're a big fan.
17: I enjoy it. Yeah, I like it.
0: Okay,
11: I like it.
0: Okay, and Pat, you have it. Okay, very good. Yeah. Christy, you want to say something?
5: You know me. I'm not a beard girl.
14: Okay, all right.
5: But
0: okay, now I guess
5: it makes you feel good. I'm happy for you.
0: In conclusion, you said you have these beard cutters you guys use. They have a gauge on them.
17: Clippers, yeah. You have guards.
0: Numbered.
17: Yes.
0: Uh-huh. Mm-hmm. Now, what is yours, Josh?
17: Five.
0: You're on a five.
17: Yeah.
0: Okay.
17: Although I think I went four last time, but yeah.
0: Okay. Now, Kostaki, do you also use that in your nether regions?
14: I won't say never, but it's very light. I don't want to be too. I got some hair on my legs. I don't want it to be less than that.
11: Okay. Yeah, that would look weird. Yeah. Just come to a clearing.
14: You want it to be a little more than that, but not a lot more, I think.
2: Not me. I've got hair on my face and my eyebrows and. That's it. Yes, sir. I look like a newborn baby.
0: There you go. Thanks, Kostaki. We'll talk to you again soon.
14: Guys.
5: Bye.
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0: Well, thank you very much, Christy Lee. The Santa Cruz. Mm-hmm. Oh, that's, isn't that the home of the, is that the banana slugs?
5: Is Santa Cruz the home of the banana slugs?
2: UCSB, University of Cal, Santa Barbara, yes.
0: Oh, UC Santa Cruz. It's a beautiful spot. Now, coming up, a special edition of Ali Breenan's Sexy Time is on the way today. An unusual edition because we think Ali may be in Switzerland.
5: She's traveling. We know
0: so,
5: that.
0: But a love is love wherever it may be taking place. We'll see if we can help her out and you out a little bit later on from the O'Reilly Auto Parts Studios. 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
24: Hello, Jenkins here.
25: Mr. Jenkins, this is Phil Johnson.
24: Phil, glad you called.
25: Good morning. I'm not going to be able to make it into work today. I'm sick.
24: You what?
25: I'm sorry, I just can't make it into work today. I'm sick.
24: No. Johnson, listen. I got a phone call last night.
25: Yeah?
24: I talked to the client.
25: Uh-huh.
24: Today's the big presentation.
25: Today?
24: Yeah, today. It's going to be big.
25: Oh, I can't make it into work today. I'm sick.
24: Johnson, this is the big presentation. Besides that, frankly, you don't sound sick to me.
25: Oh yeah? I'm sleeping with my dad. Is that sick enough for you?
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26: I was in Philly, and I was at the train station getting like a salad. And it's like one of those places where you like pick, you go through all the ingredients or whatever you get.
27: Like a salad
26: and,
27: bar?
26: Yeah. But you got it. She was making it.
27: Oh, okay.
26: Like you weren't making your own.
27: Like a Subway of salad.
26: Yeah, Subway of salad.
28: Oh, so you're instructing this woman how to make your salad.
26: And the woman, the salad maker, was singing in between every ingredient.
27: All right.
26: But it was like a religious song. So like it was like, Jesus, Lord Jesus. What kind of lettuce you want? Jesus, Lord. First vegetable. Jesus, Lord Jesus.
27: Bringing salt and pepper. In the cheese. Jesus. Bringing in the cheese.
26: So it was terrible.
29: What did she say when you had asked for cheese?
26: Jesus. No, it was... You know, I mean, I didn't like it. It was a terrible song, and it was, I mean, she had a pretty good voice, but like, right, I feel like, right, I sure, feel like if I'm paying for the salad, I should be able to request the song, you know? Like, give me some romaine, and give me salmon, and give me Three Steps by Lynyrd Skynyrd. I mean, and it was the song didn't go anywhere, right? It was Jesus, Lord, and like, yeah, all right, Jesus, but like, what did he do? Like, where did he? He's got to tell a story, right?
27: What would
26: like,
27: you have done if Jesus walked out from the back and went, "What do you want?" And she went, "Your smoke break's over. Get me."
26: Well, that would have been. I don't know why you had to communicate musically.
29: A Mexican guy. It's Jesus.
30: Was it Jesus?
28: We're hanging out with comedian Dove Davidoff. Now, do you have a girlfriend? Do you have a?
31: I have someone that left me that I still love very much. But
29: thanks for bringing it up, Tom.
31: No. I think these are good. I think they're interesting because everybody's going through this at some point.
29: What?
31: Yeah. Not to mention his goggles, which I had just bought him.
28: She took your dog.
29: She took your dog.
31: She did take the animal. It was hard. I'm just worried I'm going to become that guy. Like you know, like the you know that fork in the road where you have a defining moment in your life, and had you been able to make it work, you could have been a whole person. But you didn't. Like, I'm worried 10 years from now, I'm going to see her on the other side of the street and the sun's shining and she has kids and they're eating ice cream and, you know, she's got a husband. And then I'm on this side of the street and it's dark and raining and I got an open silk shirt with a gold medallion and I'm trying to convince some stripper to get my 88 Mustang because I know somebody with good coke. I don't want to be that guy, Bob. I want to be a decent human being. I'm fighting a good fight, you know?
28: I'm with you.
31: And now you I find myself. I got a dream.
28: And she's got the dog. I'm more worried about the dog than the gold medallion.
32: 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Bob and Tom Radio.
2: 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Christy Lee at the news desk.
5: Howdy, chick.
2: There's Pat Godwin.
33: Hello, chick.
2: Hello. There's Jeff Hoskay.
33: Hi, chick.
2: Hi. There's Josh Arnold.
33: Hi there.
2: Chick. There's Ace Cosby.
34: Hey, chick.
2: Thank you. Hello, Tom. I have a letter just for you.
28: Oh, well, thank you very much. Let's hear it.
2: Dear Bob and Tom Show, are you kidding me? Exclamation point.
27: Should be question mark.
2: When did...
31: Yeah, that's a question.
2: When did Tom grow balls big enough to call Chick the interrupter?
5: Good point. Mm.
2: I believe that's the pot calling the kettle black. That's from... no name. SC. Santa Claus.
27: Santa Claus wrote in?
2: Santa Claus wrote in.
1: Oh, cool. Thank you, Santa.
2: And dear Chick and Christy.
5: Yes?
2: Perhaps it's been noticed before, but I have a theory. You two know Tom the best. Days like today, I can't help but notice that Tom is in such a good mood. You think there was some sexy time in his compound recently? I'm just saying. Rock on.
5: That's kids from, have a sleepover over the weekend?
2: That's from Cheryl.
5: Someone else's house? You had it all to yourself?

0: don't care for this one?
1: You'll see here why. A French food brand has broken the Guinness World Record for the largest charcuterie board.
0: Oh, boy.
1: Michel Augustin, he had everything on the board, I can tell you that.
0: Oh, yeah, over there, guys are named Michel.
1: Yeah. He claimed the title after creating a platter that weighs 1,103.69 pounds.
2: Oof.
1: The record breaker featured 7 different types of cured meats and cheeses, 5 types of preserves and chutneys, as well as 11 varieties of fruit and vegetables.
3: I'm over the charcuterie board.
4: Whoever spun cheese and crackers into charcuterie board is genius.
0: I prefer just cheese and crackers.
4: Yeah. Well, that's your charcuterie board.
0: I know, but it's also a charcuterie board is 10.
5: I like it.
0: A charcuterie board is 10% edible.
3: Yeah, no. They always, no, you walk into a place and...
4: You aren't supposed to eat the board.
2: I will say you don't know how to eat it.
3: 5 or 6 things no one has touched.
2: Right.
0: Because they suck.
3: And that, what is that, wafer thin, almost meat stuff that is...
2: Prosciutto?
3: That can go
2: away. I love prosciutto.
5: That's gabagoo.
2: Gabagoo. Oh, my God. What's wrong with you?
1: Capicola? Gabagoo? Yeah. Oh.
0: That's one of the things I would actually get or eat.
2: Yes.
5: Oh, delicious.
2: Yeah.
3: And it's what this is, it's just a giant table full of cheese and meat.
1: Well, and they...
3: There we go. There's
1: and they line it up. It's not one piece of board either.
0: Exactly. Many boards.
1: Yes.
0: Yeah.
2: And they didn't even do any blueberries.
5: The better one is the track meat.
3: The smallest charcuterie board.
1: Blueberries?
2: You put blueberries on there and nuts.
0: You can already tell which cheese sucks the most. It's that white discs.
5: The white discs.
0: It tastes like a basement flood.
1: Yeah. That is what it tastes like.
5: We get closer to the picture.
2: Ugh.
0: Yeah.
5: Those carrot slices?
2: I don't know. Zucchini, maybe? I don't know.
3: So that's the biggest.
2: So you guys don't like charcuterie boards?
5: I do.
2: Huh.
0: Only some things on them.
3: No,
0: I'd rather have a summer sausage and some Ritz.
3: I've thrown away, and we'll have those, and 80% of them go in the dumpster.
0: We have one in the fridge right now. There's a charcuterie kit.
2: Yeah, there is. I see.
0: I almost just threw it in the woods for us.
1: I see.
3: No, the world's smallest charcuterie board, Somalia. Not much on it, you see.
0: Well, most of it was taken by warlords.
1: Okay,
0: yeah.
2: What is wrong with
1: you listeners out there? There was a lot going on during that. He was desperately trying to get that in.
2: I know.
1: And we kept interrupting.
2: Yes.
5: With our fun.
1: And he finally, we were having fun.
3: It was just a boring interruption.
1: Yeah, there you go.
3: And is that sports?
1: That was the punchline. No! By God.
3: What have you got?
1: In my neck. A California woman celebrated their 100th birthday. You go, girl, by going skydiving.
0: We've got to get you on the news.
1: Good.
0: You have to be the lead anchor for stories like that.
1: You go, girl.
5: That would be fantastic.
1: You go, girl. I'm 100. I can do anything.
2: Chicks clips.
1: KSL reports that Ruby McNally first went skydiving when she was 80.
0: Oh, an Irish lass, huh?
1: That was 20 years ago. And what has become a decade-long tradition. She returned for another jump at 90, and now she's turned 100.
0: Good for her.
1: Several of her grandchildren joined her for that centennial jump.
0: Did she need a chute, or did she just flying squirrel her way down?
1: Yeah. Of all the loose skin, you know.
3: This poor lady.
1: She said she hopes the younger generations continue the tradition.
0: As Dennis Miller once put it about an old person skydiving, he wonders what the rate of mammular flutter was.
1: She aims to skydive again when she hits 110.
2: Okay.
0: Well,
2: I hope she
0: we can throw her urn out of a plane.
4: Yeah.
2: Oh, look at her.
3: She's in great shape.
0: No,
3: wow.
0: She's so old.
2: Oh, no.
1: Wait a minute. Hang
5: she's
1: on.
5: She's still smiling.
1: She's kind of hot.
3: She looks good.
0: No, she looks like she looked into the Ark.
5: Yeah, she's a little hollow around the eyes.
1: So, what happened to Jamestown?
3: I'm not going to pull the ripcord this time.
0: Man.
2: I am not going to judge that woman. I hope I'm still walking all day around long. At 100.
0: She looks like she drank from the wrong grail.
1: She chose poorly.
0: Yeah.
2: Easy for you youngsters to say.
0: That's right.
2: Yeah.
0: I've got my... Well, I don't really have my youth, per se.
1: You think at one point she pulled her tampon?

0: tampon string instead of the rip cord?
1: If she's got a tampon string at 100, that's yeah. Now there's the world
0: in
1: record.
0: She said at one time, I think, Somalia. Yes,
2: I think so.
3: See, not a lot of food there.
0: Yeah, and it's to be laughed at.
4: Oh, it's sad.
0: It's a pump.
2: It's a loving tribute.
0: Yes.
1: And it was my fault.
0: And you're missing the peace that. Prize. I can't imagine.
2: No, and she is. Good for her. We could all hope to do anything at 100.
0: And by the way, once again, in case you missed it, Deshaun Watson.
5: Watson, yes!
0: Has been named the starter for the Cleveland Browns. What a mess. That's the most Browns thing they've ever done.
1: Well, okay. Does that cover all of our sporting news
0: yes,
1: for the day?
0: Sir.
2: What if he has such a killer season? He's undeniably MVP.
0: 7 touchdowns. It all will be forgiven.
4: Everybody will love him again.
0: Oh, yes.
1: Christy, what do you got over there?
4: 2 fishermen have been rescued after spending 5 days adrift in the Pacific Ocean, floating in a large fishing cooler. Were they in it or on it?
1: They're in it.
2: Wow.
4: Whoa.
2: That is a large cooler.
4: The men disappeared off Mexico's southern coast August 14th. The Mexican Navy searched a vast area of the Pacific Ocean by sea and air, eventually finding the 2 men floating in a large fishing cooler about 150 miles off the coast of Chiapas, a southern state in Mexico that borders Guatemala.
1: Yeah, there they are.
4: So it's not like a cooler like Josh uses when he
2: fishes.
4: No,
2: it's a commercial fisherman.
4: Yeah.
1: But I mean, it's...
0: It's a boat. It's a mini boat.
4: Yeah, the fishermen survived 5 days without food or water.
2: You think they made love?
6: Wouldn't you?
2: Yes.
4: Would you?
0: I need something in my mouth.
4: Oh, man, you got...
0: Give it to me, Harold.
7: Gotta kill time somehow.
2: Right. You get bored out there.
4: Both were airlifted to safety.
0: Now you do me.
4: Given medical attention and reunited with their families.
1: They're not saying what happened to their ship, where they're from.
2: You think they weren't fishermen at all, but...
4: Oh, do you think they're refugees?
2: Or smuggling?
1: I don't know. They're not saying the... But
2: our ship full of coca. I mean, our fishing boat sank.
1: And it is a cooler...
4: But it's not a cooler like you take to the
1: It's big
4: beach.
1: Enough for 2 people to stand in.
0: Yeah. It's not a Yeti or an igloo.
2: Right. Yeah. A commercial fishing.
4: When I read the story, I thought it was going to be like an igloo and they were just hanging on.
2: Right. Yeah, that'd be funny.
0: It's like it's a commercial fishing cooler.
2: Right.
0: Is what it's like.
1: Why do they blur out their faces? I don't.
4: Well, we don't know the whole story.
0: They're under 18, I think.
4: Or maybe they're.
2: Why do they blur out their face?
1: I wonder if this is...
4: There's something more to the story, like cartel related.
2: Right.
4: Please
2: don't show our face.
4: Please.
1: Yeah, okay. Pat, you've got your guitar. Do you have a tribute to the fisherman in the cooler?
7: This is called Fish's Revenge. Fisherman floating in the water. His boat capsized and sunk. Minnows nibbling on his backside. He's dazed and a little drunk. It's the fish's revenge. The tide has turned. Scales are balanced. Lessons are learned. It's like Jonah and the whale. Catch and release. All fish want is to feed in peace. Now the fisherman's bobbing in the water. The fish are biting on him. How would you like a hook in the mouth when you're out for a little swim? It's the fish's revenge, you landlubbers. Fish ate a worm, it was just rubber. How would you like it on your little ship? You took a bite of sandwich, got a hook in your lip. Bump, bump, fishermen floating in the water.
0: Hey!
7: Sunburned and seasick. Better hope the Coast Guard finds him, because here comes Moby Dick. Gulp, gulp, gulp.
1: Thank you very much, Patty G. Now, coming up, we're going to have a special edition of Allie Breen and Sexy Time. And we once again think that Allie is in Switzerland.
4: She said she was going to Switzerland this week, I believe.
1: Okay,
4: yes.
1: She's got this new boyfriend. She's a big international traveler. So we'll see what's going on with Allie. Right now, what's going on with your money? American Financing has a question for you. 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
0: Hey, welcome back to the Bob and Tom Show in the O'Reilly Auto Parts Studios. Christy Lee at the news desk.
4: Hi.
0: What do you got in there now? Tea?
4: A little tea. English breakfast decaf.
0: Oh, all right. Decaf. Okay. Hello, Pat Godwin.
12: Hey, Chick.
0: Hey, Jeff Oskey.
13: Hey, man.
0: There's Josh Arnold.
14: Hi, Chickster.
0: Hi. There's Ace Cosby.
15: Hello.
0: Hello, indeed. And hello, Tom Griswold.
1: Right here. Thank you very much.
0: Right there you are, buddy.
1: Christy, what do you got?
4: Oh, I thought we were doing history. It's that time.
1: Oh, geez, it is. Oh,
4: sorry. I can tell you.
1: No, I forgot
0: the
1: about
0: day
1: it.
0: Day in history. August 25.
4: Seemed so intent during the break. I figured that's what you were getting ready.
1: No, I completely forgot about it. I haven't looked at this. This is a big day.
4: It is.
2: Oh, yeah?
1: Galileo Galilei.
0: Yep.
1: Galileo. demonstrated the first telescope.
0: Oh. You're looking at this end, and then you come out to the other end.
2: You can see her boobs from so far away.
0: It's like they were in the same room with you.
4: That was the first thing he looked at.
1: Well, he was showing it to lawmakers. So I imagine that after he left the room.
0: I will leave you alone so you can play with yourself.
1: Instead of looking at the sky, let's look across the way at Maria. She's got us some nice knockers. here we go. In 1932, we mentioned this the other day, Amelia Earhart took off. Well, she landed on her first transcontinental flight.
0: Yeah.
1: On this date in 1932.
4: Yep.
1: Lost her luggage, funny enough.
0: Everything was BN before Noonan. Everything was fine.
2: He messed it up, did he?
0: Wrong way, Noonan.
1: In 1952, Puerto Rico became a U.S. Commonwealth, not a state. It's kind of like a step state.
2: Yeah, Puerto Rico went, yeah, thanks a lot.
4: Yeah. What is that? What good does that do us?
0: They're having a heck of a time with their water supply right now.
2: Do you think it's because nobody wants 51? Nobody wants that number?
4: The odd number? Yeah. I don't like odd numbers.
0: You'll know this, Tom. When they made Alaska and Hawaii, did they insist on having two at a time so we weren't stuck on 49 for any?
1: Good question. I don't know. I know that no one wants to add one now because it'll change things. They don't want to screw it up.
0: What do you mean?
1: The flag? Just the way they like it.
2: I mean, even 52 doesn't. That's still kind of messes
6: throw
2: things
6: Guam
2: up.
6: In there.
1: How are you going to fit them in the flag?
2: Right.
4: They make a new flag. That's easy.
1: Wow. Now this is a this
4: make
1: is
4: the star an, smaller.
1: I think this guy just this guy died a couple of years ago. In 1958, Momofuku Andu marketed the first packages of ramen noodles called Chicken Ramen. Chicken spelled C-H-I-K-I-N.
2: He was cremated and sprinkled over
7: noodles,
2: boiled noodles.
0: Have you ever eaten ramen without water? And just
2: I have
4: like chunked it, like chew it on it.
0: Yep, I down the hatch.
2: Yeah, that's how it's often eaten. In Asia, they just sprinkle, and they even use the powder, and then they just eat it dry, and it's not bad.
0: Yeah.
1: On this date, you'll like this one, Chick. In 1970, in fact, I'll do it in quiz form. You'll get this. Elton John made his United States debut at what club in Los Angeles?
0: Troubadour.
1: The Troubadour.
0: Sure.
1: A great live album.
0: Yeah.
1: From Elton John.
0: I have the British version. Thank you, Tom.
1: Of that era. Yeah, that's a terrific record. It's just Elton, a bass player, and a drummer.
0: You know it as 11-17-70, but in England, it's 17-11.
2: Oh, sure.
0: Weirdos. Bunch of weirdos.
1: On this date in 1976, Boston released their self-titled debut album.
4: That was a good one.
0: More than a few.
2: As great a debut as ever.
4: Yeah.
1: And then it took forever to get the next one, and then even longer.
0: He kept breaking his, Scholes kept breaking his hand playing basketball, I thought was the
1: well, he also,
0: was legend, I guess.
1: Tom Scholes, he invented a bunch of stuff, and he played almost every instrument on that first album.
0: He's like, am I too
1: good? Yeah, he's a real bright guy. I think he worked for Polaroid or someone like that.
2: And that album's awesome.
1: On this date in 1530... Ivan the Terrible was born.
0: Wow.
2: His diamond. But he was just Ivan when he was born.
4: Well, yeah, they didn't call him Terrible.
0: I think it was when he got to two.
4: Oh. Yeah.
1: the Terrible. Do you terrible think too. If his name had been Steve, it would have gone down a different way?
4: Steve the Terrible.
1: Steve the Terrible doesn't really have the gravitas that Ivan the Terrible has.
0: What about a fun name like Morty?
1: Yeah, see, it's not going to
0: work. Or Jimmy.
1: Chip.
0: Jimmy the Terrible. Yeah.
1: Or Skip. I've often said if Hitler's first name had been Skip, we wouldn't have had all these problems. Sean Connery, born in this date in 1930.
0: We named a dog Indiana.
1: My favorite James Bond. This guy was born in 1949. Chaim Witz.
4: Chaim Witz?
1: You know him as Gene Simmons.
4: Huh. What a name. I would have kept that. That's funny.
1: I am Witz.
0: Well,
1: he's got a very interesting life story about.
4: Yes, he does.
1: I've read his book. It was very good. And he's out there with his solo band right now. Born in 1951, Rob Halford, who I think along with that guy from The Village People kind of perfected that that leather look.
0: Mm-hmm.
1: You know what I'm saying?
2: He's got a good book too.
1: The biker guy.
0: Mm-hmm. You know what? No, I don't know what you're saying. What are you trying to say?
1: Well, he has that, what is that, heavy leather biker thing going.
0: Yeah. Can you wear the leather without the handlebar mustache?
7: I don't think so.
1: Sure.
4: Sure you can.
2: You can, but why would you?
0: Why would you? Yeah, you got the leather.
2: Yeah, go all the way.
1: Doesn't Rob Halford sound like a car dealer?
2: Yeah.
1: At Rob Hal Ford. You've got another you've got another Ford coming. That leather look. Happy birthday, Declan McManus, 1954.
7: I know who that is.
1: You may know him as Elvis Costello.
0: Nope, it's Elvis Presley.
1: I always liked her. 1968, happy birthday, Rachel Ray.
2: Yeah, I love her.
1: Yeah, she's terrific.
2: And she doesn't give a tinker's cuss anymore. Yeah. If you've watched her current or semi-current cooking show, she rolls out of bed and makes a meal. It's awesome. No makeup. She doesn't get her hair done. She's just in her kitchen doing it.
4: Good for her.
2: Yeah.
1: Yeah, she's terrific.
4: She and Pam Anderson standing up for the normal women.
0: And she is one of Bob Schneider's closest friends.
2: What?
0: Yeah.
4: What? Really? Oh,
0: yeah.
2: You know I've had a crush on her since... Ever.
0: Ever?
2: Yeah.
1: And I was not aware of that either.
0: Mm-hmm.
2: That I had a crush on Rachel Ray?
1: No, that Bob Schneider, the great singer-songwriter.
0: Been on her show
4: Do they live near each other?
0: I don't know that.
4: Oh.
1: Okay, well, let's get back to the news desk with Chrissy Lee. What do you got over there?
4: A Canadian cannabis facility was destroyed by a fire that officials say spiraled out of control. The Calgary Herald reports the Foothills County Fire Services were alerted to the blaze near High River, Alberta, but by the time they arrived, flames had already engulfed the tin roof of the 3,000-square-foot building. Official records state the facility belonged to Grass Monkeys Premium Craft Cannabis.
2: Oh.
4: No injuries were reported.
0: Tin roof. Fire.
1: I wonder if the neighbors kind of hung out for a while.
2: There must be a contact
4: Gotta
2: high.
4: Be yeah. a contact high.
1: It's the world's largest bong there, briefly.
2: I remember I used to scoff at the contact high. I don't know if there's, if there is science behind it, but I got contact high once.
4: Did you? Oh,
1: absolutely. Uh-huh.
2: Yeah.
1: Remember the story about a certain comedian that was on a private aircraft and was smoking so much pot, the pilots were concerned that they were getting a contact
2: Bob
1: high?
2: Bob Newhart.
7: Lost a stutter.
0: Hi, Bob. That's right.
4: A 101-year-old great-grandmother has been arrested in Nigeria for allegedly selling cannabis. According to the BBC, Esther Ogamabo was caught with about 90 grams of cannabis packaged for sale.
0: They call her Mama, though, there.
4: She told investigators she turned to selling drugs after her shop burned down. Because of her age, officials released her on bail and ordered counseling.
0: Oh,
4: her daughter, accused of supplying the cannabis, though, was arrested.
1: Mm-hmm. Putting the gram in Grammy.
2: Yeah.
4: Yeah.
1: Very good.
2: Instead of knitting sweaters, she's knitting drug rugs for the grandkids.
0: Now, what are drug rugs?
2: It's a shirt. If you don't know,
12: they're kind of those. I don't know how to describe it, but
0: no,
12: it's like
0: I want to learn.
12: They'll sell them at festivals and fairs.
2: It's like the poncho hoodie
12: right.
2: that's woven. Okay. Yeah, see? It looks like a rug. Was with that a hole so in the middle.
0: Was that easier than yelling "I hate you"?
1: By two, you get a hacky sack.
0: Yes. Boy, oh boy.
1: Was she? I'm sorry, I wasn't paying attention. So, who's in jail? Is the 101?
4: Nobody's in. Well, no, her daughter was arrested.
0: Her
4: but
0: granddaughter.
4: The
0: Her daughter.
4: But the 101-year-old woman was released on bail.
2: Well, and yes, go ahead and release her.
0: Her daughter's got to be 90, right? Or 80?
1: So is she 80? Is she on hot arrest?
2: I say you make it to 100, you get to
4: a
2: do
4: free
2: stuff.
4: Pass,
1: yes.
4: Right?
1: Yes. But does she have her?
4: Get her to do whatever
1: she keep
4: wants.
1: Her marijuana in one of those things, those pill caddies? Let's see, Tuesday.
0: Patton Oswalt says if you get to be 100, you can commit murder.
2: I had a friend growing up who, when he would buy his weed, it would last him for 2 weeks, and he had an egg carton that was Monday through, and he had a bud in each day, and that's what he allowed himself to have.
4: That's smart.
2: So that he knew he would have budgeting. Pot until the next paycheck.
1: A real quick radio story. Chick will back me up in this. Ace, you'll know this one, too. We used to have a guy that worked here. It was a bear man.
4: Oh, I remember this.
1: Bear man.
4: Mm-hmm. Did afternoons.
1: And the...
0: what do you say, guys?
1: We used to have there was... The board had... The control panel has... It was sort of like a little bit higher. It's like a little kind of a shelf in front of him. And he would lay out his candy bars. He was a very big fellow.
4: That's the name, Bear Man.
1: He would lay out his candy bars. And based on what break he was doing, he knew that, okay, if I get to the... If I get to the 8:30 break, I can have this one. It was very methodical. He had a system.
0: My favorite Bear Man story is he pulled his shoulder out of the socket from waving in a parade.
2: Oh my gosh!
1: he's no longer.
0: He was
1: with
0: in
1: us.
0: A sling for forever.
4: Aww.
2: Man,
0: yeah.
1: Yeah, he was
0: kind of a
4: big
0: mess.
4: Guy.
1: But yeah, he had like your friend with the cannabis.
2: Was it multiple different I get a Mars bar at 9, I get a payday at 10?
4: Yep.
1: Absolutely.
4: Mm-hmm.
1: And there were a lot of them. Now,
2: full size?
1: Are you kidding?
2: That was back before the fun size, right?
1: Oh, there's no fun on the fun size. That's a Madison Avenue scam.
0: Yes. This ain't no fun. This is a job, okay?
1: Coming up, we're going to talk with Allie Breen with Sexy Time. A special European edition, we think, from the O'Reilly Auto Parts Studios. 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
14: The Bob and Tom Show. Like a screen door on a submarine. Well-meaning, but pointless.
13: Ladies and gentlemen, Bob and Tom.
2: When your niece says, hey, I dare you to eat dog food.
0: You got to do it.
2: You got
0: it.
2: Yeah, come on.
4: Right.
1: And then when the doorbell rang, did you make a big fuss?
0: Would you eat your dog's food if it guaranteed that you could lick your balls?
2: The answer is yes.
0: Yes, absolutely.
2: Yes.
1: But never mind.
2: The money I would save.
0: Oh.
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0: dead.
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0: So daddy grabbed some singles and went inside the door.

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0: 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The boy hoped they weren't cold. He saw the cowboy mommy wearing spurs and boots and chaps. And several daddies had some mommies sitting in their laps.
1: Can you hear me?

0: with us in the studio, comedian John Garrett. 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I mean, like a normal day-to-day thing?
1: Yeah, I actually do. I'm actually a CPA, believe it or not.
0: That spells party.
1: Yeah, it does. Most people think CPAs are hysterical. Yeah. No, of course not. We're dorks, big dorks, but... and honestly, on behalf of all accountants out there, I'd like to say that we don't all do taxes. Some of us prefer to embezzle. It's much more lucrative. I read recently Willie Nelson wrote a song called Whatever Happened to Peace on Earth, mm-hmm. as his little protest to the war in Iraq. Mm-hmm. And my immediate thought was, why does he care? It's not like it's his tax dollar being put to use. I mean, I think the U.S. government should write a song called Whatever Happened to Willie's 1040. That was a tax joke for the accountants.
2: Woo! Comedian Jeff Brown has joined us in the studio. Jeff is a resident once again of the great city of Chicago.
3: Us in the Midwest.
4: Yeah.
3: We know what true cold is. I was so tired of L.A. It's so vapid and shallow. Oh, Jesus, 56. Close the window. True cold
4: yeah.
3: is when your dog would rather take a kick in the ribs for taking a dump in the living room than going outside. Yeah. That's when it's cold.
2: Yeah. Yeah.
4: My coldest day ever was in Chicago. It was with a wind chill, 64 below zero.
3: Oh, yeah. Man.
2: I'm so glad they thought of the whole wind chill thing.
4: Yeah, yeah. It was cold. It was damn cold.
3: Oh, yeah. There's certain problems.
4: I pooped on the rug.
5: Real.
4: Yeah. Oh, yeah.
5: No, that really brings it home for me.
6: And now, from the Bob and Tom Archives, we dust off another classic. classic. A moment of frivolity.
5: What the hell is wrong with you today?
7: What'd you do last night?
4: There was a full moon last night.
5: Is there a full moon last night? Started. It is a full moon.
4: Yes. Is that what it is?
0: It's the summertime. I'm in a good mood.
7: Did you have a good morning? Easy. Nothing bad?
0: I had a great morning. I got up super extra early.
5: Yeah. Did you kiss him really? Goodbye what this time? Morning, Chrissy? Did you kiss him goodbye?
0: I was up 2 hours before the show started.
4: 2 hours?
0: Before show
4: doing
0: time.
4: What?
0: Well, I got a picture.
4: Obviously not preparation.
5: That's a great question. What were you doing?
7: Well, it goes outside.
5: 2 hours.
0: My normal routine is I've got it down to it's a solid hour and a half.
5: I see you walking 2 or 3 steps and stopping and staring a mm-hmm. lot. I don't know. Is that me?
0: Oh no.
5: Just
0: I'm
5: like you lose sight of what you're.
0: No. I've got it down completely. I've got my.
7: What's
0: routine.
7: First thing you do when you get up?
0: Urinate, typically.
7: Oh.
4: Nice. Indoors or out?
0: Into a milk bottle.
4: All right.
5: Can you stop making this up?
4: We'll move on to the next.
7: I forgot about that.
5: Where is the milk
4: your
5: bottle?
4: Your witness.
5: Where is the milk bottle, Nutsy? Is it in the bedroom?
0: My sink.
5: It's in your sink. Remind me never to have dinner at your home. What sink? The bathroom sink?
0: There's two sinks in the bathroom, yeah.
7: And so one of them has a milk jug in it that you
0: yes,
7: urinate.
0: That way.
5: So there's just always
0: I'm collecting my urine to put on my hosta so the deer don't eat them.
7: And how's that work?
4: Collecting his urine so he can stare at it.
0: Don't look at me like I'm nuts.
5: When you say it like that, it seems totally
4: normal. You are one.
7: It's totally normal.
4: Yeah, you're
5: okay. So there's always a hint of urine in the air at your home? Is that
0: mm-hmm. No, just
5: because the jug is there. And
0: no, I take the urine, then I take it outside and pour it on the hostas.
4: Why don't you just walk outside and piss on the hostas?
0: Because there might be snakes or something in the bugs on the floor of the ground.
4: Oh, okay.
5: Nature. The floor of the ground.
0: The other day I was out there and there was a toad scared the bejesus out of me. I'm standing there trying to take a pee on my hostas like your average American, and this huge toad came jumping over my foot.
5: Now
0: the deer are really scared because there's poop all over.
6: Love what you heard.
5: 1936, the Beatles. That's all.
6: Head to bobandtom.com to find all the ways you can support the show.
0: Great comedian that has just entered the studio. He is Rocky Laporte. Rocky, it's great to see you again.
8: Yeah, it's good to be here, man.
7: It's been a while.
8: Yeah, absolutely. Yeah.
4: It has.
0: Now, Rocky, that this is your real voice. Whenever I see you, it's... it takes me a second to get used to it.
9: Mm-hmm. I think you're doing stand-up whenever I'm talking to you. Well, I was in the break room. He goes, What are these here?
4: I don't know. What are they?
9: I think it's an egg and sausage sandwich. Oh, that's great.
8: that's pretty good.
2: That's your actual voice. And you have just moved back to your hometown of Chicago.
8: Yeah, I understand.
4: Is that right?
8: Yeah, it's great. Not only is it good to be back to the family, but we just had my big GED reunion.
4: All right.
8: Nice. I don't mean this guy Louie.
5: Still a reunion.
8: Yeah, right. I'm excited.
4: Oh, yeah, after all those years.
8: Yeah,
4: oh,
8: thanks.
4: That's great.
2: I'm trying to remember your status. You're a father.
8: Yeah, yeah.
2: How many children do you have?
8: I got 4 kids. And that's so funny. We just bought my oldest son his first car. You know?
4: Ah. Oh, did you?
8: Yeah, and I remember my first car, you know. Well, it wasn't mine. It was hot. But I treated it like it was mine. Painted it, changed the VIN numbers.
4: You're allowed to do that.
5: Yeah. Oh, yeah. It's nice. It's nice to have a hobby. It's a nice hobby.
8: Absolutely.
4: Come on.
8: So I got him a nice car. I got him a 74 Buick Electra.
5: Nice.
4: Oh, wow.
5: Deuce and a quarter.
8: Yeah, there you go.
5: Yeah.
8: I mean, you're not going to get chicks in this thing, you know?
5: Damn right. That's a shagging wagon, baby.
4: You'd get 10 chicks in that thing.
8: Yeah.
4: Those things are huge.
8: Oh, I know. It costs like $5 to make a U-turn.
4: Yeah.
2: Rocky Laporte is our guest.
8: I got moves, man.
2: Do you?
8: I got it going on.
2: What is the move?
8: I'm Italian. You know?
10: Hey, you just go, hey.
4: That's all you
8: got to
4: do.
8: I love being Italian. My whole family's Italian, like my dad and my brothers.
4: Really?
8: Oh, absolutely.
4: Them too?
8: Yeah, everybody.
10: You can probably have complete anymore. Conversations just in gestures.
8: Yeah,
4: that's
10: just
4: right.
10: Dirty hand gestures.
4: Hey.
10: Hey.
8: You know, it's so funny when we were in Chicago, this is about a year ago, we shot this thing, you know, the Godfathers of Comedy.
4: Right.
8: And at the time, the Italian-American League, they were boycotting the Sopranos because it said it made Italians look like gangsters and thugs.
4: Right.
8: And they said if it doesn't stop, somebody's going to get hurt.
4: Yeah, that'll do it.
2: Uh-huh. Now, let me ask this. Have you ever been back to the old country?
8: Brooklyn?
4: No.
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11: Hey, welcome back to the Bob and Tom Show. We're in the O'Reilly Auto Parts Studios. There's Christy Lee.
12: Hi.
11: At the news desk.
12: Mine said 10.
11: Yeah. There's Jessica Halsman.
13: Hey.
11: Mine too. The list is always wrong. I don't know why. There's Jeff Oskey.
14: Chick.
11: There's Josh Arnold.
15: Hi there.
11: There's Pat Godwin.
16: Hey, Chick.
11: There he is. There's Ace Cosby.
17: Hello.
11: Hello, Tom Griswold.
18: Hello, Chick McGee.
11: Oh.
18: I'm singing now.
11: Nice.
18: Thank you very much.
11: Very nice.
18: We were talking about this old lady. We've had a couple of cannabis stories this morning. We had the old lady, what was she, 90, 100?
12: 101.
18: And she's a drug dealer.
12: Mm-hmm.
18: Selling
12: in Nigeria,
18: cannabis.
12: Yeah.
18: Yeah. But who can, you know, hey, who blames her?
11: Go see Mama.
12: Yeah, but Social Security
18: like
12: there is not very good.
18: Mama.
14: Hey, you got to go see Mama.
11: Mama will hook you up.
18: Yeah.
12: Grandmama.
18: And she's...
14: No, we're going with Mama.
12: Grandmama.
18: And then the Canadian dispensary that burned to the ground. Now, Jeffrey, I know that you're conversant with the world of marijuana.
11: Just based on your looks and your admissions.
18: What's the exchange rate? No, actually, I really have a technical question. Do they sell Canadian pot legally in the United States?
12: No, with a 50% tariff now.
14: Oh, I have no idea.
18: Because it can't cross state lines, can it?
14: I don't know.
18: Those rules are so confusing.
14: Yeah.
18: With all the I was just curious.
11: Are they stopping people at the border, are they?
18: No, but I mean...
14: Yeah, you can't
11: there's no way to enforce
14: it. Over the border
11: it.
14: With weed.
11: Yeah, I can't imagine they're allowing that. Of course not.
14: No.
18: Because there's supposedly the Canadian... I've been told the Canadian pot was the best.
11: From BC Bud, baby.
18: Yeah.
14: I think that now everyone has access to all the strains.
18: Okay, so you don't have to go international.
14: They ship the seeds everywhere now.
18: So it's kind of like wine. You can get a really good French wine grown in California.
14: Yeah.
18: Okay. I was just curious. Okay. I was just wondering. Are there people who travel specifically for pop? Were there people who traveled for wine?
14: Maybe.
12: You mean like to go to like California?
14: I mean, it used to be Amsterdam was the place. Yeah. Because it was like the only one of the only places in the world where you could just do it. Yeah.
18: Speaking of Amsterdam, apparently our European visit with Ali Breen, I think she's traveling to Europe tomorrow.
12: Oh, okay.
18: But we do have an episode of Sexy Time coming up just in a minute. What have you got, Christy?
12: $100 hot dog turning heads on social media.
14: Really?
12: Yeah, the Golden Glizzy. Boy, that's a great name. Features a Wagyu hot dog, creme fraiche, mascarpone, 30 grams of caviar, and 24-karat edible gold flakes.
14: There you go.
12: Served on a fresh-baked croissant bun.
18: The only thing that appeals to me about this is the croissant bun.
12: Yeah.
14: Not me. That's a pig in a blanket. Yeah. Exactly. That is not a hot dog. Nope. Exactly.
12: Isn't that a crescent roll? Yeah, exactly.
14: Dude, for $100, Sydney Sweeney better baby bird that dog into my mouth.
11: Oh, you like that sort of thing, huh?
12: According to the Wall Street Journal, the over-the-top dog became a sensation at this year's Formula One Miami Grand Prix.
14: Oh, that's worded.
12: And Miami Open Tennis Tournament, selling out at both events.
18: And Glizzy... Is that an East Coast term for a hot dog?
12: I've never heard of it.
14: No, it's just a new youth thing.
5: Yeah.
12: It started
5: a couple years ago.
14: Right.
12: Because
18: a Golden Glizzy sounds like an award at the porno awards.
12: Yeah.
14: That's the Golden Jizzy.
5: Please.
18: And the nominees for the Golden Glizzy.
14: Well, it's Peter North again.
11: Yeah, it's unbelievable. look at that thing.
5: Is there a name for the AVN award?
14: Oh, yes.
11: The AVs, maybe? Or
14: I forget. But yeah, I think the AVN Award does, like Academy Award and Oscar, I think it does have a... I don't remember.
5: Now presenting the boner. Is that the... No?
14: It's not, but I know what... Yeah.
13: Like, what's the statue called?
18: What does the statue look like, you know?
14: No.
5: A butt plug.
13: Yeah, that's what I'm thinking. It probably is, right?
14: The Cable Ace Award kind of looks like a butt plug.
11: It sure does. Yeah.
12: That's a hot dog.
18: There's a picture of the $100 hot dog.
13: Wait, what's the white stuff on the hot dog again?
5: The creme, the jizz.
11: Is that a Wagyu hot dog? Okay.
18: The
12: AVN Award does kind of... Wow.
18: And that's caviar on top.
14: Yeah.
18: I don't know what... I can't imagine that would taste all that great, but...
14: People do it for fun, right? Or, you know, if you've got the money to spend, you go, hey, I bought a $100 hot dog to say you bought a $100 hot dog.
18: Right. Yeah, you get two of those, you get a hooker in Youngstown.
5: And a snack. $100 hot dog.
14: It's a room service
18: price. $60 for two regular hot dogs.
12: A new poll shows just how many people would be willing to eat their dog's food.
14: All right. Under what circumstances?
12: The Talker Research Survey of 2,000 dog owners found that over 20% would try their dog's food without hesitation. 15% would try it only once out of curiosity.
14: What the hell? Who funded this poll?
11: They've got amazing...
12: I have no idea. This is all the information I have.
11: They have amazing dog food now, though.
14: Yeah, I mean, but...
12: What? More than half of dog parents surveyed said they feed their dog straight off their own plate at least a few times a week. That doesn't count.
18: No, but I think that means leftovers.
11: Sure. I'm in the room, and I don't know why so... angry about this, but we're going to get to the bottom of it.
13: If it's not good enough for you to eat, then it's not good enough for your dog to eat. It's probably one of those scenarios.
5: Dogs will eat a dead carcass in a field.
11: Dogs will eat their own poo. Dogs eat their own poo.
18: No, but this is, would you take a bowl of your dog's?
14: But why?
18: They're just asking.
14: If they had come to me, hey, we're taking a poll.
11: Of all the people, I'm surprised you're not asking why.
14: Would you eat dog food? I'd go, well, what are the circumstances? Am I starving to death? Or what?
18: I mean, the answer is, in my case, would be, I'd be one of the ones going, no, I'm not going to eat dog food.
14: Choice between life and death.
18: This is not me
14: criticizing, because you're going to get mad at me. You get mad at me whenever I question stuff like this, because you go, well, what do you got? So I'm not questioning why we're doing the story, but why the poll?
12: Yeah, was it done by a dog food company?
18: I don't know who did the poll. I thought, doesn't it say?
12: No, Mr.
18: Talker Editor, Research.
14: You know what I am?
18: It says right there, talker research.
14: I would have rather listened to Toast.
12: Talker research usually does the poll for someone. They don't just do them randomly.
18: Okay, well, I mean, I don't care. I think it's interesting that you're getting all upset about eating dog food.
14: I'm not.
18: Would you eat your cat food?
14: No.
18: Would you try?
14: And then, therefore, that's the end of the poll. I don't know. Why did these people waste other people's time?
18: Because other people say they would eat their dog's dog food.
14: Yeah, like 15%.
11: I say cat food smells a lot better than dog food sometimes, I think. Okay.
12: This says 40% of owners said they would try their dog's dog food.
11: Yeah, what are you going to do now?
12: Tom, you edit sometimes. And it was commissioned by the Pets Table. That's who did it.
14: What does that even mean?
12: I don't know what the Pets Table must be.
10: Probably some elite dog food that's so good that their owners would eat it.
8: That's exactly what it is.
12: Right. Yes.
18: Would you eat your, let me ask you this, Josh. God. Did you ever eat your own homework?
12: What?
14: I never did. Even in home ec.
18: I don't think I would want to eat dog food.
12: No.
18: Would you eat it, Christy?
12: No.
14: What if I tried the farmer's dog once. Remember, it was only about a month ago we talked about it.
11: Yeah.
14: Where my niece said, hey, have a piece of farmer's dog, and I tried it. And it was terrible.
8: Yeah.
14: Not for dogs, for me.
18: Right. Yeah. Well, did you pair it with a nice white wine?
14: That may have been the problem.
18: I see.
14: I went with red.
11: Oh, John.
14: I know, I'm tacky.
18: Coming up, it's going to be sexy time with Ali Breen. Right now, it's time to check in with Chick McGee.
11: And you know, Simply Safe is celebrating their 20th anniversary and 20 years. You know, other home security systems are designed for after. What do you mean by that, Chick? Well, after the window breaks, after you get the notification your house is broken into, after the police are there. Simply Safe, though, turns it upside down. They're the first system designed for before, stopping a break-in before it even begins. Simply Safe has smart AI-powered outdoor cameras that detect suspicious activity at the perimeter and alert live U.S.-based agents to step